0: or I get my soup.
1: Yeah.
0: Or I get a Thammy.
1: Yeah, it's like a nice little crunchy side.
0: I like a little crunchy, but I don't want potato chips because it's stuff feel too greasy.
1: Yeah, yeah, it's a chip alternative.
2: They also look like the surface of your brain.
1: Mm-hmm.
0: Okay, I could have done without that.
2: Don't you think?
0: No, Holly.
1: Well, Holly, I hadn't really considered it.
2: Especially the protein ones.
0: Holly?
1: They have protein ones?
2: It's 2026,
1: I
2: man.
1: Mean, everybody's protein maxing.
2: Yeah. So is Popcorners. They've got a zesty cheddar one.
0: There, I'm looking at it now.
2: Zesty
0: protein
2: cheddar.
0: Chip. Oh, yeah, look at that.
1: Holly, do they taste more proteiny?
0: Yeah!
2: Well, John, they're a little thicker. Just a touch thicker.
1: Okay.
0: What?
2: You can't really taste the protein in it.
0: Okay. Yeah!
1: Thank you, Lil John.
0: Yeah. I just didn't know what they're called. But I have consumed those. Those are real good.
1: Fantastic.
2: Yeah.
1: I would like to make my plea to theaters across the nation. Please provide those as a popcorn alternative for those of us who would appreciate that. Thank you.
0: I will tell you this. You and my husband, Colin Matheson, have this in common.
1: He also doesn't like popcorn?
0: Despises it.
1: For the same reason?
0: I believe so. He hates it.
1: I cannot tell you how many times I've choked on popcorn.
0: Because I swear I'm not putting this in as a shameless plug, but when we do episodes of Two Fairy Godfathers, we do two at a time. And the one coming out, we have a new one right now this week called We Took 16 Strangers to Disney World.
1: I love it.
2: Just name it like it is.
1: Yeah.
0: Right. Go watch it on YouTube and see Colin's good hair. Subscribe. Thanks. Really proud of the editing on this one. I taught myself Final Cut Pro.
2: Way to go.
1: Okay, that's awesome.
0: Girl, I'll talk about that in a second. Anyway, because I could cry. The next episode is, it's probably one of my favorites of this season because we do nothing but bitch the whole time because it is a list of things that Disney people claim they love, but really it sucks. Like things like turkey legs.
1: I love this.
0: And popcorn buckets.
2: Oh, no. Nobody likes turkey legs or popcorn buckets. They just lie
0: about
2: it.
0: They do. But they make, like, they think that all of these things on this list are, like, the best things ever. And in reality, not so much.
2: Oh, sure. It's just
0: because, like, the popcorn buckets.
1: Mm-hmm.
0: Do you know how much popcorn can actually fit into these collector popcorn buckets now?
1: Not much. And then you have to carry that sucker around for the rest
0: Thank
1: of the
0: you.
1: Day.
0: Thank you. Spirit jerseys. Now, if you don't know what a spirit jersey is, go Google them, my talkers. Disney people are obsessed with these. A, they are ugly. They are so tacky. And the material is so thick and not comfortable.
1: And you can't wear that all day in the park.
0: No.
1: Negative.
0: And Colleen, I shocked Colin, even though he agreed. He was shocked. One of my reasons, do you know how expensive they are?
1: I do.
0: They're like $75.
1: It's ridiculous.
0: It's ridiculous.
1: This is a thing. Oh, I've already done the episode.
0: No, please be a special guest star. We'll re-edit it.
1: Okay.
0: I have fun doing
1: that. Throw this in.
0: Okay.
1: This is a thing about, this is how you, things look good in Disney World.
0: Thank you. Say it.
1: The second you leave the gates, can't play in the real world.
0: Nope.
1: So I always think about this, and I tried to teach my children this early because we're already spending enough money. By just
0: Thank you.
1: The price of admission is enough. But then you see things in the park and you're like, I want that. And the people in the park are doing it, like the little shoulder animals. And I'm like, they're cute while we're here. But what are you doing with that when we get home?
2: Wait, hold on.
0: Let me explain.
1: Okay.
0: Holly, are you wondering what the shoulder animals are?
2: Yes.
1: Well, I don't even know
0: Colleen,
1: what they're called, Jason. What are they called?
0: I don't know what the official Disney term is, but Colleen, shoulder animals. Okay, I'll explain what they are. Holly, Disney has now made, let's use Iago. Okay, get the image of Iago, Holly,
2: yes.
0: The parrot from Aladdin. Disney makes little bitty, they're like about 3 inches tall, towel, and they're the figure. And they have a magnet on their ass, okay? And then you put the magnet, then you put another magnet underneath your shirt, and it holds it in place so it looks like Iago is sitting on your shoulder. And they do this with basically every Disney character now. Grogu, Ratatouille, they do it with Remy. And you have, because of, with a magnet, you have a little animal on your shoulder. That's the reason Colleen calls them shoulder animals.
1: And so people walk around the parks with these damn shoulder animals. And again, it's like, it's the same as wearing ears, right? You can wear ears in the park, but they don't play at Target. They don't play at Applebee's when you go to dinner. They don't play at church. That's an in-park
0: only experience.
1: Oh, please
0: wear them in church, please.
1: So, and ears I can get. Like, I can get behind ears, right? Because, I don't know, that
0: I have many. Yeah.
1: Yeah, that feels very Disney. And you know you're going to, whatever, it doesn't matter. But the shoulder animals, I can't with them. How much do those suckers cost?
0: They're almost $30.
1: $28.
2: What?
1: Yes.
0: Yeah.
1: And again, the second you leave the gates, people are going to look at you.
0: They're going to be in a drawer.
1: Like you have horns, like you have an animal on your shoulder.
0: Yes.
1: That's how people will look at you. A fake animal.
0: The outside world, outside the Disney bubble, and it's literally called the Disney, they're going to wonder about you at Aldi. Why is there a fake rat on your shoulder?
1: Yes. And this is how I feel about Spirit jerseys. When you're there, other people are wearing them. Things look good in the stores at Disney World that the second you leave, you look like a fool.
2: Spirit jerseys aren't so bad. The shoulder plushies, don't even. These shirts, they're streetwear. They're trying to mimic streetwear stuff.
0: Yeah. Absolutely. They are. But Holly, here, you know why we call them tacky? And Colleen will back me up. It's not even the structure. Though I'm picky about the fabric, Disney makes them so gaudy. The design, the graphics on them, Holly, are so...
2: I'm looking at that. That's the whole point, though. This is like...
0: I know.
2: This is popular in the street design of the youth.
1: Yeah, and when you show up with the youth...
0: Holly, you said youth. That's the key word. Aunt Mary coming to Orlando.
1: Yeah.
0: Probably shouldn't be wearing the Spirit jersey.
2: Well, I'm not spending $90 on a Wally Spirit jersey.
1: It's wild. Yeah. It's unbelievable.
0: But this was just one of the things on our list of things that Disney people pretend to love, but they don't really. And
2: it's a status thing. I imagine that going to Disney at a certain point is an arms race of how much fashionable merch you can be sporting at any given time. Mm-hmm.
0: Without a doubt.
1: Yeah, I will tell you, if you go to Disney Springs and you go into World of Disney, which is...
0: the world's largest Disney store.
1: And it is truly...
0: literally it is. It literally is.
1: It assaults every last one of your senses.
0: Oh.
1: It's huge. They have a kitchen section, Holly. I mean, it's
2: for
1: like...
2: for what?
1: For Disney kitchenware.
2: What?
1: Yes. Yeah, it's literally like, it's like going, it's like Dayton's for Disney. It's Disney Dayton's. It's unbelievable. And you cannot.
2: Oh, I love this picture that they have at the World of Disney on their website with a little girl holding a Minnie Mouse. The parents are in the background. And I think that the thought bubble above their head is, how are we going to pay our mortgage this month?
1: Yes, exactly. I think they're saying, oh, S word.
0: Yeah. Oh,
1: because I have caught myself in that very, very situation in the past.
0: The world of Disney, if you are any sort of, and this isn't mocking, this is just a public service announcement. If you are on any sort of attention medicine, make sure you're fully medicated before you go into that store.
1: This is usually my move. Well, I'm done. I'll see you outside. I'll be outside.
0: Oh, do you?
1: I'll be outside the Lego store.
2: Oh, yeah. It's like my mom when I used to go to Hot Topic.
1: Exactly like that.
2: I have been to a World of Disney store, but I've been to the Disneyland version, which is probably just a touch smaller than the one at Disneyland.
1: Smaller, but still
2: the same idea.
1: Assaults your senses.
2: Oh, yeah. Exit through the gift shop, baby.
1: Yeah, always.
0: Yep. I love it. But there are moments where it gets too busy even for me.
1: Well, when it's crowded.
0: I'm like, okay, let's go.
1: Yeah, I'm a no thank you. It's a midday experience, so you got to go early. Because the later it gets when there's nightlife there, ooh, then it's shoulder to shoulder in there. And like, they've got crowd control and I'm out. No thank you.
0: No. All of this to say, listen, like, and subscribe to Two Fairy Godfathers on YouTube. I edited it with my own little hands.
1: Oh, I want to talk about Final Cut Pro when we come back.
0: Oh, my God. I'm such a nerd. But you can see Colin in the good hair and his good little outfit and all of that. The episode I just talked about will be out in 2 weeks. But there is a new episode this week. We took 16 strangers to Disney World.
1: I love it.
0: We tell that story. We're going to take a break. We'll talk about the Final Cut, and then we're going to talk butter. Butter with Colleen. Next.
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4: Have you ever had something get stuck in the dressing room? And you go, am I going to dislocate a shoulder possibly to get out of this?
5: Is this how I die?
4: Yes.
5: Is this how they find me with like a dress half up and my butt is just hanging out and my arms are stuck up?
4: The dressing rooms are like material. It's
5: cloth. They're curtains.
4: It's a curtain. So when that panic sets in, you just have to step out of that curtain to like this wide area and be like, somebody help me.
5: Please.
4: I'm a monster.
5: Is anybody here?
4: And that is my full crotch out. Yes. But I need help in my darkest hour.
5: Oh,
4: please. And I'm so sorry. I know I ripped this. I will not be buying it because I realize also it's out of my price range.
5: No.
4: And more importantly, it does not fit me.
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1: Holly made a list. 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
2: 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The story.

0: Welcome back. We are really trying to get to some things today here on the show. I'm Jace with Colleen and Holly. Holly, if you wouldn't mind, now Colleen spun the wheel in that first segment and landed on whatever she wanted from the basket of offerings that she has brought to the village. Holly, will you look in your basket from Hoboken? What would you like to explore from your basket?
1: I would
0: in an
1: like,
0: effort to get to some things today.
1: Let's see. Let's dig around here.
0: Let's dig around in your basket from Hoboken.
2: Oh, sorry. I thought that was a trash basket, so I did.
0: It's not. Oh, my gosh. Whoopsies. You just made fun of Holly's Hobokian basket.
2: I did. I apologize.
1: It's okay.
3: So rude.
2: Sorry about that used Kleenex.
0: Yeah.
1: I want to talk about one of the hottest toys of the year.
0: Oh, I was hoping. I was hoping this was what you picked from your Hoboken basket.
1: Well, because the other one is Miley Cyrus. Sorry, her Bass Persuasion album dropped from number one to 150-something.
2: It's Miley. Oh. We've dropped the Cyrus. Thank you.
1: Oh. Excuse me.
0: Wow, Holly.
1: Miley.
2: Miley.
1: Sorry about it.
0: Oh my God, that drop is one of the biggest I heard.
2: We were talking about it with Jeff.
0: It's a record, girl.
1: Well,
0: anyway, but that toy. Let's do your toy.
1: Mm-hmm. Because the holidays are coming up. Hate to break it to you, but the countdown to the holidays is already on, and you may be thinking about, well, gee, what does the child in my life want this year? Well, I've got the hottest toy for you, and this is according to Good Housekeeping, so I'm not making it up. The hottest toy of 2026 is butt face.
2: Wait, what?
1: According to Good Housekeeping, one of the hottest toys of 2026 is what? Butt face.
2: I'm going to need you to expand.
0: Thank you, Colleen. I was waiting for one of us to ask a follow-up.
1: Well, you might need to ask that, Colleen, to Chester Cheeks.
2: Oh, my God.
1: One of the butt face characters.
0: I'm looking this up right now.
1: This is a plastic toy. We're all plastic.
0: Chester Cheeks.
1: Chester Cheeks is in the shape of butt cheeks. He wears some headphones and has some hair coming atop of his head. And this is one of the hottest toys of the year.
2: Oh, my gosh. I am not a collector, but I think I might become one.
0: I have the commercial. Should we listen to it?
2: Yeah, obviously.
1: Yeah, because there is a sonic element to Chester Cheeks.
4: What's that? It's Chester Cheeks, the ultimate butt face prankster. Squeeze, and he lets it rip. He's dropping beats, jiggling cheeks. He's full of gas power pranks up his sleeve. That little fart.
5: Chester!
4: Always up to cheeky tricks. Warning, may cause explosive laughter and uncontrollable wiggle dancing. Chester Cheeks from Butt Face by Goliath.
2: Okay.
0: Hot guys. By the way, that is real. That is not an AI-created commercial. That is real.
1: Jason, Colleen, I want you to close your eyes and remember going into Spencer's Gifts back in the 90s.
2: Oh, yeah.
1: And in the
0: 80s. Oh, I'm there.
1: Chester Cheeks looks like it would have prime shelf space. And it reminds me of, those dancing Coca-Cola cans or the dancing cactus. Because Chester Cheeks, when activated, he wiggles around and makes fart noises.
2: You guys, I love this. Also, Chester Cheeks is just one of Buttface's offerings. I've also happened upon Kung Poo.

0: No, you did not.
1: I absolutely did. I need you to look up Kung Pu.
0: Okay.
1: Because Kung Pu is real.
0: Kung Pu?
1: He's the stealth ninja. He's a black belt in martial farts. He sneaks up on his enemies when they least expect it and unleashes fart combo attacks that have everyone running for fresh air.
0: I can't believe I'm going to ask this. How do you spell Kung Pu?
1: That would be K-U-N-G. P-U. I'm not mature enough to handle this.
2: I'm sorry. I know none
0: of
2: us are.
0: Kung Pu. I can't find Kung Pu. It just keeps going to Kung Pao Chicken.
1: No, look up butt face Kung Pu.
0: Oh, butt face.
1: Kung Pu.
2: This was just launched. Well, there's an unboxing video from 22 hours ago.
1: Yeah, I mean, he's new.
0: Oh, there he is.
1: Yeah, he's new on the scene.
2: Master of the Wiggle and the Giggle.
1: You guys, I'm not a collector, but I might have to start collecting the butt face.
2: I told you, it's one of the hottest toys of the year.
0: Oh. There he is. There's butt. Oh, there's.
1: You know, I got to tell you something else that's going on right now. If you go to Amazon and you're looking at the butt face products, you're going to get served up some other really great products that you didn't know existed.
0: Really?
1: Yeah. Here, I'm going to give you a link to follow.
0: Okay.
1: You know, when you buy something like that or when you're browsing for something like that.
2: Oh, the algorithm will giveth. It's going to make sure that you know about all the products.
1: It's very true.
0: Yeah.
1: Including but not limited to what I just shared with you, the farting pickle.
2: That would make sense. I wonder if they have a scratch and sniff version of that.
0: Dingus. That is fantastic. The farting pickle.
1: Oh, gosh, you guys, it's over.
0: It's over. It's literally over.
1: Also, when things are listed as toys for 8+, that is basically, I think, my age range.
0: Yeah.
2: Yep. Well, it is. We are all 8+.
1: Yeah. Mm-hmm.
2: I want to buy one of these, and I'm going to bring it.
0: Let's do it for the show.
2: Yeah, mm-hmm. Do it for the show.
0: Project Down and Dirty. Yeah.
2: Chester Cheeks.
1: Chester right Cheeks there. Is our mascot.
2: Oh, my gosh.
0: Before we go and get ready for Fix My Life.
1: Oh gosh.
2: They want us to fix their life.
1: We just did a segment on a fart toy.
0: Yep.
1: Okay.
2: It's hot, guys. You can be the hero of the holiday season if you go and buy your butt face Chester Cheeks.
1: It is hot.
0: Holly, since it was Holly's choice from Hoboken, this segment, we'll end the segment with Holly's choice of musical beds to play underneath me while I read something important from the management of My Talk 107.1. Holly, would you like Yum Diddly Yum, Claptrap, or Wonky Donkey Rides?
2: I want Claptrap. Speaking of butt cheeks.
0: Okay, here we go. 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

Welcome back to the show, everyone. Listen, like, and subscribe. Holly, Colleen, and I are everywhere you want to be. Just search for our show and hit that subscribe button. Thank you so much. Coming up in our third hour, we have Screen Queens and a big fat movie review starring Holly Roberts. I cannot wait. Colleen can't wait. Holly saw the much talked about Digger. How is it? You'll find out. But right now...

0: Well, we can't really guarantee that. We're going to try, though. Email us if you need us to fix your life. Someone did, and they're on the phone with us right now. Holly, who do we have?
1: We have Nancy this morning.
0: Good morning, Nancy.
2: Good morning.
0: How you doing?
2: I'm okay. I need reinforcements. I need to solve this problem, but it's kind of one I created.
3: Well, we've all been there.
1: Yep.
3: We're here for you.
1: Yeah. So what's this problem you've made?
2: Well, I admit I'm nosy and I'm up in people's business. Like, I keep it to myself and I'm not gossiping, but I like to just look, and I'm semi-stalkery. I just like to keep up with what's going on, and I like to think I'm more of an information gatherer. But recently, while I was doom scrolling, I noticed my friend from high school with someone I know, and that someone is my brother.
1: Oh,
3: okay.
2: And under normal circumstances, I think most people would be fine with that, but I was like run girl.
3: Oh, okay. Mm-hmm. Yep, because you know your brother.
1: Oh.
2: Yeah.
1: Well, what's up with him?
2: Well, he's just kind of a problem. He's a charmer. He's a love bomber. He has a track record of breaking hearts. And I'm still friendly with his ex-wife, who's amazing. And, I mean, I could tell you a story about that, but I won't. So,
3: listen, girl, call us later.
1: Yeah, we can only fix one problem at a time.
3: Because I am nosy.
1: Oh, yeah.
2: Right? I mean, gossip is not always a bad thing. So anyway, I know the deal. I know his patterns. Like, he's my brother, but I wouldn't advise, like, someone I disliked to date him, frankly.
1: Okay. So, have you done anything? I mean,
3: you saw it. So now you have the information.
1: Yeah, so now you know.
3: Did you do anything with that information?
2: Yeah. I reached out to my brother for intel. I was like, what's going on here? And when I did, he was acting really cagey and didn't give me details. And the fact that I asked him about it and told him not to love bomb her really sent him off. So I hit a nerve, clearly, and I was like, okay, that's what he's doing. And
1: by him probably not saying anything or his reaction to it, you know.
2: Exactly.
1: You know, yeah. Nancy.
2: Yes. like if he'd said nothing, it would have been fine. But he clearly was like, tell me about it, you know.
1: Yeah. Mm-hmm. Well, yeah, that
3: speaks
1: sounds
3: volumes.
1: Mm-hmm. It sounds like you're kind of in a little pickle now.
2: Yeah, it's stressful now. And he hasn't talked to me since. And that was like 2 months ago. And our mom is trying to mediate and make me apologize. And I'm not apologizing for that because we've been down this road before since we were riding Hot Wheels. In fact.
1: Yeah. Like, you're like, I know my bro.
2: Right.
1: Okay.
2: And there's that. Well, that's fine. I can deal with my brother and my mom. But the thing I'm asking about today is, what about my friend? She's not like a best friend, but we were friendly enough. And I feel like as a woman, I want to check in on her and I kind of want to warn her.
0: But you're conflicted because it's still your brother and you feel like you're talking bad about your brother.
2: Yeah, kind of. And also, it could be weird to just get a random message being like, hey, I'm the voice of doom, and I know how this is going to go.
1: Right, like you're getting in this person's business, but is this the business that you're supposed to be getting into?
2: Right, but also I just don't see this ending anyway but painfully for her, because I know his history, and it just seems like all the signs are there that she's going to get her heart broken. And also, I didn't say this, she's on the upswing of a divorce. And I just think ladies got to take care of ladies.
3: Oh, yeah.
1: Yeah.
0: I like that saying.
3: I feel that.
1: Mm-hmm.
3: Okay, so what specifically do you need? How can we support
0: how can we
3: you
0: help
3: right
0: you?
3: Now?
2: I mean, I don't know. Is it too much to warn my friend about my brother? Am I being a completely banana pants person? Like, do I message her? Do I leave it be? Would I be too nosy if I interjected? Or would I be the hero? Or do I need to back out and do some volunteer work? Or, like, am I a creeper or a good person? I don't know.
0: Go read to the elderly? Or, yes, yeah.
1: Yeah.
2: Like, walk some shelter dogs? I don't know.
1: Yeah.
0: I got to tell you, first of all, I already love you because you just used the word, the term banana pants.
3: Banana pants.
0: That's
3: love.
0: Nancy,
3: love.
0: I love you. I'm loving
2: you
0: right now.
2: It is a great word, right?
3: It is. Okay. All right. Who wants to take a first stab?
0: I will. I don't know. I do know. I think the answer to this one is bluntness. I think you know. I think you tell what you know and you tell it to your brother. I think honesty is the best policy all the way around on this particular situation. Colleen?
3: I actually think you said it. I mean, I feel like you said your values, ladies taking care of ladies. I feel like you do call that friend, and she's an adult, and you don't have to tell her what to do, but you know your brother better than anybody. I feel like you can just say, like, hey, I care about you, and I want you to know, you know, I love my brother, but I know him better than anybody, and here's what to look for. And if you're just having fun, that's chill, but if you, I worry about you. I worry about how this might play out. And also, you do, whether or not you feel like you have an interest in this, you do, because you are connected to both parties. And so you do have an interest. You are involved, whether you're involved regardless, in any way you slice it.
2: Yeah. Yes, you're right.
0: Holly Roberts.
1: Yeah, and I think I want to yes and what Jason and Colleen said, and that you already got an indication from your brother where this is going. So you have already receipts that you could bring this friend and be like, look, I talked to him about this already, and he was acting a fool to me. And so that tells me that watch out. Like, I just want to warn you about this, because I do think that there's a difference between gossip and information. And sometimes that line is blurred. Yeah. Because look, we all like to.
0: Oh, that's nice, Holly. Yeah. That's nice.
1: We all like to creep.
0: Mm-hmm.
1: We're all scrolling. Mm-hmm. We're all looking.
0: We're all banana pants.
1: A little bit.
3: A little banana pants.
1: This is a safe space for all banana pants. But it really is. I mean, at what point is it like, oh gosh, am I reaching out of school and I'm just gossiping and causing trouble? Or when am I genuinely passing some information that I think would be helpful to this person? And I think, based on the way your brother reacted, that we've moved from gossip to information.
2: I love that. You guys are so smart. Thank you.
0: Nancy, that's a lot. Yeah. That's a lot of pressure to put on us, Nancy. Don't, you know, I mean.
3: You know who is smart, though? Our listeners are smart.
0: They are.
3: They are.
0: Colleen is a broadcasting professional. 651-641-1071. 651-641-1071. You heard the woman, you banana pants loving people. Give us a call. You heard how we would help Nancy, but what do you think Nancy should do? 651-641-1071. Help Nancy fix her life. On the other side of this.
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5: There are some people who get really into their costume and they start acting like they are the person. Like Jamie Foxx when he played Ray Charles. He cosplayed Ray Charles for like a year.
0: Yeah.
5: And we all had to go along with it. And it was so weird. Like he was singing in a Kanye West song as Ray Charles, but he was Jamie Foxx.
1: That was so confusing.
5: Thank you, Holly. 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I'm like, I don't know how this person is showing up in this conversation. And so I can't take you seriously. I cannot sit and have a conversation with somebody when they have a mask on their face. No. Hard pass.
1: Oh, you mean you don't want to talk about interest rates with somebody who's wearing a Frankenstein mask?
5: Yeah, weird, right?
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0: We'll take it from here, Taylor Swift. Thank you. Welcome back. I'm Jace with Colleen and Holly. We're right in the middle of Fix Your Life. We heard from Nancy. Nancy has a little problem. Her brother is, well, not the greatest with women. And she has a friend, not a best friend, but a friend who was approached by her brother. Now she's wondering, does she tell the friend that her brother is like a little bit of a dog? I mean, not a big dog, but like a little dog, like a little wiener dog.
1: A yippy dog.
0: How does she do it? What does she do? Does she not say anything? But does she take care of the lady? Because, you know, women take care of women. Mm-hmm. You know what? A lot of questions. And we have a full phone bank. Sarah, Carrie, Jane, and Cole are standing by. Holly, who should we go to first?
1: Let's go to Sarah.
0: Sarah, welcome to the show. What should Nancy do?
2: Good morning.
0: Good morning.
2: I think she needs to fix the thing with her brother. Family is family, and I know it's hard. And as the ultra-nosy older sister, I've gotten myself in a pickle before. And you don't have to, like, fully apologize, but you can be like, I'm really sorry. I didn't mean to hurt your feelings. I just know that maybe you're not always super careful, you know, with a woman's heart, but this is between you guys, and I'm sorry I said anything, and just kind of gloss it over and make it better with your brother. If the holidays are coming, you know, the whole thing. The other thing is, as the ultimate girl's girl, I'm going to tell you right now, you're not going to be able to warn your friend away from him, and all you're going to do is cause more problems. So I would not say anything to the friend now. She is at some point going to come to you and say, oh my gosh, he's broken my heart and I don't know what to do. And at that point you can say, girl, like, this is what he does. This is how he treats women. And that's not very nice. And don't go back to him and just let it be done. You know, you can give her good advice at that time, but there's no way you're going to be able to tell her right now, like, oh, you need to get away from him, because then you're just going to become enemy number one to both of them.
0: Okay. We have smart listeners. Thank you, Sarah.
3: Thank you, Sarah.
4: Yes. A butt cheek, Chester cheek for you.
3: I mean, listen, we really have run the gamut today.
0: We really have. Who's next?
1: Let's go to Carrie.
0: Carrie, welcome to the show. What should Nancy do?
5: Hey, I think I agree with what Sarah said. I've been in this situation that it kind of backfired on me. And as soon as she said, should I tell the girl? And I'm like, no, don't. Because family is family. And you're not going to be able, you're going to have to live with your brother for the remainder of your life, regardless of how he treats women. But it's going to be causing unjust stress on mom, and that causes friction, and it's not something that she would want to have anyway. So, and like Sarah said, never going to be able to tell the girl to not do something.
0: Thank you, Carrie.
3: Thanks, Carrie.
0: Family's family is Carrie's vote. Don't say anything. Who's next?
1: Let's go to Jane.
0: Hi, Jane. Welcome to the show. What should Nancy do?
6: Hey, okay. Can I be a little mean?
3: Please.
0: Please be mean. Okay. Please.
6: Okay, sure. I was going to say, sometimes when we say, I'm a girl's girl, what people are really looking for is validation to stir the pot. Nancy got a butt out. Like, it's not like this guy's a serial killer or tattooing kindergartners under the boardwalk. Like, so what? He's broken a few hearts, right? That's none of your business. It's just none of your business in an adult's relationship. And, you know, you do owe your brother an apology for butting in. You don't know. Maybe he's grown. Maybe they're just having a good time. But I don't know. I think she got to go.
3: Oh, Jane, that brought the spice.
0: Jane, first of all, please call in every day. Number two, have you ever seen someone tattooing kindergartners under the bridge?
6: Yeah, but it wasn't her brother.
3: Jane,
0: call in whenever you want.
3: Yes.
0: Jane, please. Okay, thank you, Jane.
3: Thank you, Jane.
0: No, Jane, I mean it. Please call
3: in. For real.
0: For realsies.
3: She really just cut to the chase.
0: Right there. It's not like he was tattooing kindergartners.
3: Under the bridge. Okay,
0: under the bridge. Let's give Cole the last word. Cole, welcome to the show. What should Nancy do?
7: I agree with what you and Colleen and
6: Holly said.
0: Okay.
6: I feel like you should just tell the friend that he has a reputation for breaking hearts.
3: Mm.
0: Thank you, buddy.
3: Thank
0: we
3: you.
0: Love, mm-hmm. We love Nicole. Nicole yeah. basically works here now.
3: Mm-hmm. On the
0: okay.
3: Table.
0: Right there. Tattooing kindergartners under the bridge.
3: That, oh, gosh.
4: And banana tattoo, pants. What would a kindergartner want?
0: I mean, right?
3: A
0: little bluey?
3: Spinner.
0: Bluey?
4: Yeah.
0: Oh, yeah.
4: Bluey right on the chest.
0: Right there. Can you imagine when that kindergartner gets old and he gets a hairy chest?
3: Aww.
0: It's like, you know, and then Bluey's covered in like in a bush. Yeah.
4: Someone's anyway, going to really like that.
0: Someone's going to like that. Let's go back to Nancy. Nancy, you heard all the great advice from our amazing listeners. What do you think?
7: I have to say, I think Sarah's right. Because if I were my friend and I got a message, I mean, if we're really into a guy and I got a message from his sister being like, hey, this is never going to work out. Like, you're just never going to believe that when you're in the thick of it. And all it's going to do is make two people I care about really mad at me.
0: Okay.
3: Oh, my gosh. Nancy.
0: We love you.
3: We do.
4: We really do.
3: I am feeling for you because you are between a rock and a hard place, and I know that you're feeling it. So.
0: Yeah.
7: Oh, thank you.
0: Have we helped at all? Do you feel a little bit better?
7: Yeah, no, it's some good advice. I guess I got to take up tattooing kindergartners or walking shelter dogs. You know.
3: That's banana pants.
7: Hard to choose between those two. What do you guys think?
0: Go ahead, Khalid.
3: I feel like there's more joy with walking dogs and less money with tattooing kindergartners.
0: But
7: parents will pay to entertain their kids, y'all.
0: Right?
7: But I think there is more joy in walking shelter
4: yeah,
7: dogs.
4: Yeah, I guess it gets them off screens, right, Nancy?
3: Yes.
7: Right? Nancy, anything to get them off the screen.
0: Nancy, let me just tell you, though, if you start a kindergarten tattoo business, will you please DM me? I would love just to stop by. I just want to see this. Yeah, I want to see this. Yeah.
7: Frankly, I want to see it too because I cannot draw. So
3: oh, Nancy, thank you so much.
0: We love you, Nancy. Thank you.
7: Bye, guys.
3: Good bye.
4: Luck. Oh gosh. Yeah. We have the best listeners.
3: We honestly do. We honestly do. They bring the wisdom and the spice.
0: They do.
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22: It is Mixtape Monday, which means we're going to mix things up a little bit. We're going to throw together a fun little playlist. Marley, you're joining us here as Brittany is sick today. So the idea of this is, you remember back in the day, you're making a little playlist, maybe sending it to a boyfriend or a girlfriend, maybe just make it for yourself. You're downloading a bunch of them off of LimeWire. Half of them are probably inappropriate movies. Like, you don't know. You're just taking a chance.
23: You don't know. Half of them are cut off because the internet connection got lost when you were downloading it on Napster. Right.
22: That's what we're doing here today. But luckily, we don't have to worry about that quite nowadays. Kids don't know how easy they got it when it comes to listening to the music nowadays.
23: Yeah.
22: Let's jump into this.
23: Days.
22: Yes.
23: Let's
22: jump into this today because Brittany is indeed sick. Kendall, you've had some illness going through the house.
24: It's
23: the season.
24: Tis the season.
23: Right.
22: Tis the season. I was catching something last week. Powered through it.
24: Yeah, good for you, Mike. I'm proud of you.
22: Brittany and I had the same thing, but clearly one of us are stronger.
24: I would say so.
23: Mike, you're a hero.
22: Oh, thank you. That means so much to me. Let's go ahead and get into it today. We'll have our guest Marley go ahead and kick it off for us. Where are we going to start again? A Mixtape Monday all about sickness.
24: All about illness.
23: We are going to start with so sick, need.

0: I'll listen to enough Neo. Every time I do, I'm glad I did.
1: Yeah. It's a smooth one, and it's just right on the money in terms of coming down with a little something.
2: Just so sick.
1: Mm-hmm. Just so sick.
0: All right, let's keep the illness theme going on. Kendall, what's your first choice on today's Mixtape Monday?
2: You say that because you're like, what is your first choice on Mixtape Monday? Well, Mike, when I was a kid, we had VHS tapes on tapes that my mom would record every Saturday. She'd record 2 hours of Arthur. So if we were sick, we had VHSs full of something to watch. This is the theme song for Arthur.

0: sometimes my dad would record over our Arthur videos.
1: Oh, no.
0: With the PGA.
1: Oh, no.
0: Oh, God, we'd get like 2 hours into it, and I'd be like, but what happened?
2: Right.
0: Oh, my mom. Bless her heart.
2: What happened to, what's Arthur's sister's name again?
0: DW.
2: DW, that's right.
0: What did DW do again?
2: Right.
1: To be fair, I feel bad for Kevin, because at some point, you know this happened. All right, Tiger Woods is lining up the putt to win his 7th green jacket, and
3: you're walking down the street.
2: Hey!
3: And everybody that you...
1: He was like, what just happened? Biggest moment in golf history.
0: They were very clearly labeled with masking tape that said, Arthur for girls, don't delete.
1: Got it, got it. Okay, cool. Good to know.
2: Arthur was good.
0: Thank you.
2: Yeah.
1: My wife Sarah was very happy you brought that one up. She loved Arthur as a kid. It always comes up in conversation at least once a week.
0: And yes, Arthur's still on. Mm-hmm.
2: Okay, all right.
1: I'm going to go with a little Matchbox 20 to kick mine off because it's unwell. Some-

0: Neo, the theme song from Arthur and Matchbox 20, maybe the best variety to the start of a mixtape we've ever had.
1: I like it. It's fun.
0: Well, let's keep it going. Marley, where are you going round two here on your Mixtape Monday, all about illness?
1: Okay, round two. I was going to go with a little ditty that's maybe been a little bit popular over the last few years. It's called Stick Season.
2: Oh, that guy.
1: By Noah Kahan, because you can't go on the plains. You might get something. Mm.

0: Oh, I love that song.
1: So good.
0: It's so good. It doesn't get old.
2: It doesn't.
0: Oh, my goodness.
2: All right. Stick season. Noah Kahan. Where are we going next here? Kendall.
1: Olivia Rodrigo. She may have just released an album. This one's called The Cure.

0: like that.
1: I wish she would have been around when I was going through all my angst.
0: Right. Well, you can go through it now with her. Are you a big Olivia Rodrigo fan?
1: No, but every time I listen to her songs, I'm like, yeah, this would have been so great when I was 17.
2: I wish I was a sad girl at this moment.
1: I know.
2: You seem pretty sad for a girl so in love.
1: Doesn't she?
2: Yes, that's the new album that just dropped there from Olivia. Let's go to, we're going back in time. This song was originally written in 1957 by Johnny Vincent and Huey Piano Smith, but then Johnny Rivers took it to number 6 years later. Here is the Rockin' Pneumonia and the Boogie Woogie Flu. Kendall always looks at me when I bring one of my songs and she's like, what? Who's
0: what?
2: This guy?
1: I don't ever know.

0: There you go.
1: Do you know that? Did you know that song before
0: doing that song, sick? Yeah.
1: Oh, so wow. One thing you'll know, I'm impressed.
0: I'm obsessed. Now, again, this doesn't fall into the category. And if anyone said it did, we'd have to talk. I'm a yacht rock guy.
1: 70s. Is that yacht rock?
0: That is not. That's why I was saying, like, that's technically not. That was a little earlier than yacht rock came along. But, like, late 70s, early 80s, that's all that smooth, whatever, yacht rock. That one, obviously, is a little bit earlier than that. But, no, I love that song.
1: Cool.
0: Yeah.
1: Cool. That's cool. I didn't know that song. And it is one of the first songs that if you look up songs that are about illness or something, that's one of the first ones that comes up, and I've never heard it.
0: Johnny Rivers.
2: I feel like that about 70% of Mike's songs, I go, I never heard this song. I never heard it.
0: But you like it, though, right?
2: I feel that way about 80% of them.
0: And apparently Johnny Rivers not one of them. Let's go with our final run here. Again, we're doing songs all about sickness on this, sick day for some. Let's go ahead, Marley, with your final one.
1: This also might be one of the ones that comes up at the top of the list. Fever by Peggy Lee.

0: Peggy Lee, Fever.
1: We couldn't do it without that, right? It's just kind
0: not
1: of
0: possible.
1: One of the main ones.
2: Mm-hmm. Feels okay. Very like Bob Fosse hands are going to like come out and like snap.
1: Right.
2: Hey.
0: Kendall, where are we going for your final song on today's Mixtape Monday?
2: Hear me out. So, you know, when you're sick at work or at school or anywhere, you're dreaming of one thing, and it's your bed.
0: Oh, yeah.
2: And this song, if you think of it that way, your bed and your pillow, it really works. Play my song.

0: Love it.
1: It's a good one.
2: Thank you.
1: Yeah.
3: Okay. Here's another one that just has to be on this particular list. It also happens to be the second concert I ever went to in my entire life. Here is another departure from a genre standpoint. It's Disturbed with Down With The Sickness.

0: It's Down with the Sickness from Disturbed.
1: That is a good song.
0: It is a good song.
1: Not enough is said about, like, if you aren't someone who's true to a genre always, that there are still good songs, even if you don't love the genre, right? Like,
2: touché.
1: I feel like that's true for TV shows these days, but that's a banger, man.
0: Thank you.
2: It's a banger. Thanks, Mike.
0: There we go. That was our Mixtape Monday all about sickness.
2: If you guys like that segment, you can't listen to it on the podcast. You only have to listen to it on 3:30 on Mondays. So if you hate it, you only have to listen to it at that one point. Or you can listen to it again at 6:30.
1: But let's be clear. If you hate it, we're still going to do it.
2: Yeah.
0: Exactly.
2: Because we're down with the sickness. We'll be right back.
3: 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Living with these changes.
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5: 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The Ridgemont Wolves.
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2: Welcome back to the BK Show. Yesterday, we brought you a story about Olivia Dean being sued by Bill Withers' music group because her song sounds too much like one of his songs. And then it got us just kind of talking about other artists who this happens to. Stella Lefty is one of those artists. She sings the song Boston. Don't worry, we'll play it for you. And recently, she was contacted by Noah Kahn's team. Well, she said, sure, I'll put him as a songwriter, a collaborator on the songs that sound so much like his. And then Mike went into the rabbit hole, as he does. And now here we are.
0: Oh, man. And it was quite the rabbit hole because I had only known of Stella Lefty. Obviously, the song Boston I had heard before. But I didn't watch the full first episode of SNL. But there was an SNL Weekend Update bit where they brought in one of their people that are
2: regulars.
0: Doing their show, one of the regulars, to basically play the role of Stella Lefty. And she was asked her opinion on this plagiarism controversy. And she was like, I don't know what you're talking about. I got a bunch of original songs. There's this new one. And I will always love you. Like, they played into it. And, like, every time she'd respond to the plagiarism, she would sing another song that was actually a real song.
23: And it was really funny because she did Pink Pony Club. And then I think she did, like, a nursery rhyme. Yeah. It was very funny.
0: And I was like, okay, well, that was my only introduction. And then when we were talking about her yesterday and the song Boston, then I started doing some more digging, like you said. And then I found out that this has come up a lot.

0: Till my friends come home for Christmas.
1: So that part there, you hear the little strum of the guitar, and then the line, and it goes quiet. Then the strum, and it's quiet, and another line. Mm-hmm. And it's just that same kind of rhythm. Here's the start of Stella Lefty's song, Boston.

0: So instead of the strum of a guitar, it's just a little piano chord. But that's the exact same sound. Do you two agree?
1: Yeah. But no. In that other people have done this before, too.
2: Right. This isn't a new technique where it's like almost like baiting the the song. Like strum, song, strung, song, go.
0: Okay. So, yeah. Interesting. Okay. That's the one I think out of all these. I mean, there's a few other ones, but I think that one is... It's the exact same song.
2: I think that if this was like 10 years apart, we'd go, whatever. But the fact is, this song is so viral and prolific. And now that you go, obviously, this took inspiration from that.
0: And again, that's the other thing, too, we have to talk about. And that's the big conversation around AI is, you know, even us as creative people, like, is there truly any creativity that happens without inspiration? Now, some more background on Stella Lefty. She's called Stella Lefty because her actual name is Stella Lefkowski. Her dad is Eric Lefkowski, the guy who co-founded Groupon.
1: Oh, so she's fun.
0: And then he went on to he was the founder of and CEO of Tempus AI, a healthcare technology company that uses artificial intelligence for precise medical and cancer treatment. Forbes estimating this guy's worth $5.5 billion.
1: Okay. So she's not just some nobody kid who put some songs together on the internet.
2: And I guess I looked into it just now because I was like, does she write all of her music? And she co-writes it, so that means no. Mm-hmm.
0: Yeah. But I mean, her team writes it, and she's not giving credit to these other artists. So,
2: I just meant like, then you go, because if she was writing her own music, I'd be like, obviously, then you're taking it word for word. I'm like, it's less intentional when I think there is like a collaborative. It still doesn't mean it's right, but you go, okay.
0: We'll get to word for word here in a second. Let's go on to this next one here. This next one is her song called Summer You Were Mine. And this is yet another song that she eventually had to credit an additional artist on. Here is Summer You Were Mine.

0: Brittany got a big smile on her face. You recognize that song?
1: Was that the Chicks?
0: Yeah.
1: Yeah.
0: So that song that you just heard, she had to eventually credit the Chicks because of their song.

0: So again, both of those, she actually had to give credit to the artists, in this case, Mark Selby and Tia Sillars, who wrote There's Your Trouble from the Chicks.
1: That one had that same exact twang, too. Yeah. You went, I couldn't put my finger on it, but I was like, that sounds like a chick song. It almost was like, at first I was like, ready, ready, ready. And I was like, no, it's a different song.
2: Mm-hmm. Yeah, that one feels very clear that as soon as you hear it, you go, what does this sound like?
0: Yeah. Well, it continues.
1: Oh, no.
0: Including this one. And this is where I talk about, like, even the words. Let's listen to her song, Why Wouldn't We? This is, again, Stella Lefty's hit song on one of her most, or her only album. Okay.

0: So there's that song.
1: That's Lost on Me. Is that a country one?
0: That's Lost on You. But,
2: yeah, what is this?
0: Well, we're going to find out because that song is inspired. Well, she hasn't even admitted this one is inspired or given any credit. But here's another song that just happens to sound similar. It's I'll Name the Dogs from Blake Shelton.
2: Yes.

0: say this. Since I experienced Stella's first just now, this man's Blake stole it from Stella.
1: Well, what's funny, though, is...

0: that, like, in this case, there's a line where she says, I think, boy, and she's, like, talking. And where she says boy, his song says baby. Like, at the exact same line where it's, like, boy. Because it's the same, even cadence, that one, it's the same premise. Yeah. Where it's, like, oh, you bring this, I'm going to bring that. You bring this, I'll bring that.
1: Opposites.
0: They're both doing the exact same thing. And then where he says baby, she says boy. Like, that
1: that's
0: one's so spot on.
1: That's not great. Mm-hmm. That's not great.
2: Every time, out of the three songs we've listened to, even if I didn't know all these other things were happening, you'd go, you hear them, and you go, God, this just, you like it because it sounds familiar.
0: Yeah.
3: It's a Taylor Swift effect. Mm-hmm. Like, Taylor Swift has this ability to make songs where you go, why do I feel like I've heard this before? And it's not because she's stealing, but she just has that ability to kind of, like, add a hook or add the chorus in a way where you're like, I immediately enjoy this.
0: Mm-hmm. Well, this is the one I think might offend Kendall the most. Let's see if she can name this one before she hears it. Here's Misery from, again, Stella Lefty.

0: She nailed it. Kendall is singing along. Kendall is singing along with the song from The Greatest Showman, A Million Dreams.
1: Every night I lie in bed, the brightest colors fill my
2: head. Is it Child?
0: Yes.
2: Dreams are keeping me awake.
0: Hugh Jackman joins later. There's three different people singing the song.
2: It's very cute. I hope it's a Child. Otherwise, I was worried.
0: But again, that one, I think, just like the Chicks one.
3: Yeah.
0: It's spot on.
3: That's ridiculous.
0: Now, again, like you said, is there any true original music? That's the defense. Industry saying, you know, country music often uses the same types of chord progressions and things like that. The other problem is, though, there's another one I didn't even play because it's kind of in the weeds, but there's a 7-Eleven is a song she did, and everyone says it takes a part from Teenage Dirtbag. I'm just a teenage dirtbag, baby. Well, they said she actually covered both Stick Season and Teenage Dirtbag on TikTok before she released these songs. So it's not like these are new concepts or not in her head when she's writing these songs. So again, either she's writing and not understanding, you can't just rip somebody off.
3: Also, 7-Eleven is a Beyonce song.
2: And Robot's Birthday, my dog, and a thriving gas station.
3: Wow. Yeah, I mean, it's one thing to go, there's a lot of similarities in one of your songs to someone else's song. Like we just saw with Olivia Dean and Bill Withers. Yeah. There's this one part of the melody that is similar, but the rest of the song is so utterly different. This is, what, you just played four songs on her only album?
0: And we didn't play the fifth, yeah.
3: Clocked all of them?
0: Yeah, the Teenage Dirtbag is the fifth one. So there are five songs on this one album. It's insane.
2: Just credit it. That's where I go, like, she needs somebody involved in this, go... Guess what? You're still going to make a bajillion dollars. If you keep making, she's got a great voice, you keep making these hooks, finding new ways to take these things, then just loop them in. If she's doing this consciously or unconsciously, the answer is, we have enough AI now, run it through AI. Is this have any sort of resemblance to any other song? And then credit it.
0: I think the problem is she might have ran it through AI first. Because her dad is the billionaire from the AI company. It sounds like she might have just used AI to make some of this music, too.
3: Right.
0: I don't know. That's the other theory.
2: The thing is, the thing we know about pop music and things that we like in general, people love that Boston song. They don't give a flip if it sounds like Stick Season.
0: But you just won't make any money off of it.
3: No.
2: You know, you'll make some.
0: Not much, though. You lose almost all of them.
2: But her motivations, are they money?
0: Well, clearly not.
2: Yeah. So
3: what I wonder more than anything is that when you do this over and over and over again, which is now very clearly playing out, eventually I do think fans go against you. But I also wonder if the music industry, because you're talking some people like that are going to get really mad at some point.
0: Well,
3: if you tick off the wrong person and start using their songs, or say it's someone like a Taylor Swift or a Tim McGraw, or even like they're big powerhouses, and you go, hey, I don't like that you're doing this, even if you do it to my song. I mean, it's just not good.
2: It's not good, but I will say this too, is like, I wish her luck on her next thing she puts out, because all eyes are on her. Mm-hmm. So like, she's going to have to now move so differently. I don't care if this was accidental or on purpose. She's not going to keep getting away with this unless she's like, hey, I'm doing collabs, or I'm crediting or whatever. But like, you can't. She said, I can't put out another album like this. That's for sure.
3: Yuck, yuck, yuck. Well, thanks, Mike, for doing the dirty work.
2: That was so intriguing. Okay, when we get back, I went and saw Verity. I know that we have Jason Matheson from The Morning Show had a pretty scathing review. What is my review going to be of Verity? Well, I'll tell you next on The Brittany and Kim.
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5: 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This is truly delightful.
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3: The book Verity by Colleen Hoover was one that people really liked. They made it into a movie. We saw all the press with Dakota Johnson and Anne Hathaway. Josh Hartnett
2: our
3: was
2: very
3: coming
2: own,
3: back.
2: Our very own Josh Hartnett comes out of hiding to make this movie.
3: And so we were all pretty excited about it. Brittany decided, you know what? I'm going to see it, which is great because you knew I wasn't going to. And both of us have read the book.
2: I have not.
3: Oh, you haven't?
2: I read It Ends With Us, and I said, never again,
3: okay.
2: Colleen Hoover.
3: Okay.
2: I had no interest in it, but I went with a friend who hadn't read it,
3: yep,
2: and my mom and sister
3: okay.
2: who had read it.
3: Okay.
2: So we
3: so
2: had,
3: you had
2: a whole
3: a few point of views.
2: Yes, and I was like, give it all to me. We were over at 50th and France, and I was like on that corner going, okay, tell me all your thoughts.
3: Well, I know that you guys did dueling reviews while I was on maternity leave, and I've been really wanting to do one.
2: I know. You always want to do things. We can't recreate things that, like,
3: I know.
2: You missed out on so many fun things.
3: Well, you missed out on having a baby with me. Nursing in the middle of the night.
2: Yeah.
3: So sorry for you.
2: So much fun when you were gone. Did I mention that? Like, the best time.
3: So I want to know, which order you want to do this in, Britt? Do you want to give your review of Verity, or do you want to listen to what your fellow, your colleague, Jason Matheson said about Verity?
0: Can I give my opinion?
3: Yeah. You saw it, too.
0: No, I didn't see it. No,
3: oh, okay.
0: I just want to make it official, first off.
17: I challenge you to a duel.
18: Time once again for dueling
17: reviews.
0: It's best when the person who does, because she has not heard or seen Jason's. We need her to go first.
2: I was going to say, I don't want to be influenced by his at all. And I haven't seen it at all. I saw that he had a review of it, and I knew I was going to watch it, so I didn't want to watch it or be influenced by that at all.
3: Okay.
0: So, Brittany, go first.
2: All right.
0: You got 2 minutes.
2: All right. Tell me when.
0: When you're ready, go.
2: I don't think Verity was necessarily an awful movie. But I definitely understand why my mom and sister who read the book hated it. My biggest issue with the movie felt like the same reason I didn't really like The Maid or like why Game of Thrones gets, you know, a bad rap is you can't capture everything. And I think when you take a book and you adapt it to a movie, you have to pick a lane. Mm-hmm. And they decided they try to encompass it all. Why it didn't make sense why things would happen. And you're like, I don't know why that character's motivations, it feels confusing or like underdeveloped because you're like, I didn't get to see all that play out in the entire book. Like you would get to go on that ride often. And there are so many times where you're like, nobody would react that way. I mean, they kick it off with this like gruesome scene. And you're like, that doesn't make sense why that guy wouldn't say that. And I'm going, I'm assuming, which I confirmed with my sister later, that there was a lot more detail around that. And that's like something that these books suffer, right? And
0: 1 minute.
2: Cannot stress enough, like, that's how I felt about The Maid as well. There were things I think it did well. It felt eerie the whole time. Mm-hmm. Now, I have a pretty high tolerance for wonkier movies. I've recently seen Buddy and the Backrooms. And so I knew, kind of was, like, down for something that just feels unhinged and uncomfortable. It never felt too scary, which I was kind of bummed about. And there was a lot of things that were, like, disjointed.
0: 30 seconds.
2: I would say I kind of like some of that because at the end you feel uncomfortable with the ending, which I know that some people who are very literal would want like a this is how it end. But it leaves you in a way where you're like, how do you move on from this? Because you don't know exactly who the bad guy is at the end. And like
0: 10 seconds.
2: And some people can just refer what they want. And I go, I kind of like that. But I would give it like honestly a 6 out of 10. Hmm. Not the best movie, not the worst thing I've ever seen.
0: Hmm. All right. There's Brittany's review today's Dueling Reviews.
3: So scary.
2: I'm nervous.
0: And we're going to go live to Jason Matheson's Instagram page to get a look at what Jason thought the movie.
18: Is the worst movie of the year. Verity is a psychological thriller. And by psychological, I mean I spent 2 hours wondering what was wrong with me for staying. My husband fled the movie house. This movie makes 50 Shades of Grey look like Saving Private Ryan. This is supposed to be an erotic thriller. I've had more sexual tension trying to get my Apple TV remote out from between my couch cushions. I checked my watch so many times, I accidentally closed all 3 of my rings while I was sitting there. Everyone involved, except for Josh Hartnett because he shows his butt, everyone involved should lose their Hollywood license. It is laughable. It is like a Lifetime movie with a big budget.
3: So he hated it.
2: He hated it. Absolutely. But like,
0: but you said 2 out of 4 people you went with hated it. So, I mean, that should be a shock.
2: Yeah. Like, and I think I understand because they're definitely, it's so many times where there's not that hotness because they're trying to like convey that this is a good person. And you're like, you kind of, I will say Anne Hathaway did a great job. Dakota Johnson was along for the ride.
3: Oh, Dakota. She's got the complicated character. What do you mean? She's along for the ride? Aww.
2: Yeah. And it felt that way.
3: Because Verity is, I mean, mostly non-existent.
2: But they but the way they had to film this was whenever she was reading the journal of Verity, they acted that out.
3: Got it.
2: So you could see Verity as 3 different kind of people.
3: Okay.
2: And that was really interesting to me.
3: Hmm.
2: And I'm like, I think the conclusion is, read the book. My sister and my mom were like, the book was so good. And they were like heartbroken by the way that it was flushed out. And like, I could understand why critics and Jason would have a hard time with it. Because again, there's like a lot of times, it's definitely not sexy time thriller. You want these people, you want Josh Hartnett to bang-a-lang all these people. And you're like, you're not seeing that. That's not happening as much as you probably like.
3: Mm.
2: There's an eeriness that goes along with it. I don't know. I think it's worth going. It's so beautiful. They do a really good job with the house is beautiful. The landscape's beautiful.
3: Okay.
2: And I will say, like, trigger warning, there's, like, a part of me that felt so sad because there is a kiddo death in this.
3: Mm-hmm.
2: And you experience that, like, right away. So
3: far, Colleen Hoover books that have turned into movies, It Ends With Us, Regretting You, Verity, and Reminders of Him. I haven't read rave reviews of any of them.
2: People loved It Ends With Us. That one did great. Like, I'm saying popcorn meter. People love, I mean,
3: that's
2: people that
3: true.
2: Went to Ends With Us, everyone I talked to was like, that had, they had good chemistry. And
3: I did like the movie.
2: Yeah.
3: Yeah, you're right. It was just all the afterwards.
0: 87% popcorn meter for It Ends With Us. And from what we were talking about with Digger, box office wise, it absolutely crushed. Now, how much of that was the drama? How much of it was ever? But no, it crushed at the box office.
2: And like, I think right now Verity is somewhere between 70-ish for popcorn meter for people who are attending it.
0: Yeah,
2: but again,
0: it's 33% credit for critics, 70% for popcorn meter, and Reminders of Him almost identical to It Ends With Us, 56% from critics, 87% for audience. So it feels like if you read the book, you like it, you think you're gonna like it, you're gonna like it.
2: Yeah,
3: how interesting.
2: Yeah,
3: that like,
2: would I rather have gone to Resident Evil? Yes, to be honest, because I like a good horror movie. So like, I just don't think it was. Probably somewhere between 5 and 6 out of 10.
3: Okay, so it wasn't as, like, scathingly awful as what the morning show
2: I felt. I felt uneasy the whole time, and I think that's a good sign of a horror movie, too, right?
3: Okay.
2: And, like,
3: right.
2: I thought about it later, so I always give that, like, an extra point if I think about it later and, like, go, but how would I navigate that at the end?
3: Totally.
17: 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We have a Project Down and Dirty Airport announcement.
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3: Welcome back to the BK Show. Mike Ganger, take us way back this Wednesday.
0: We are going to go way back on this Wednesday to 40 years ago, because 40 years ago on Friday is officially when the network known as Fox launched.
3: Dun, dun, dun.
0: Yeah. Fox
2: Is that
0: launched.
2: The noise?
3: No, it's not at all.
0: Not at all. Sure. There we go.
3: I honestly don't remember, and I worked. I don't remember, and I worked there for a long time.
0: Yeah,
3: the various Fox subsidiaries.
2: Nice.
0: So there were a lot of attempts to make a fourth network. Of course, you had ABC, NBC, CBS, and a guy by the name of Barry Diller wanted to at Paramount Pictures way back in 1977 wanted to compete with those three and make another network. This again was back in the 70s. He wanted to bring Paramount Television Service to life and make it another network. Well, they ended up scrapping the plans before it happened. There was just so much regulatory stuff that you had to jump through when you're a network. It took a lot of money. Mm-hmm. A lot of money if you went through the whole process. Well, then he ended up leaving Paramount, and he ended up going to the studio house known as 20th Century Fox.
2: Mm.
0: So he's over there at 20th Century Fox. Well, then in March of 1985, Rupert Murdoch, the Australian publishing magnate, went ahead and purchased the publishing for the newspaper rights, but then also published the rights to the parent company of 20th Century Film Studio.
2: Okay.
0: So he buys it, and he decides, okay, let's do this. Barry was there as well. Barry Diller, again, who kind of had like this obsession with wanting to compete with ABC, NBC, and CBS and make another network.
3: Mm-hmm.
0: Lots have tried. Many, many, many had failed up to that point. And the biggest reason why is they tried to go all in right away. Well, if you don't remember, maybe you were around back in 1986 on October 9th when Fox debuted as literally one show. The debut of Fox was literally one show.
2: What was it?
3: Was it The Simpsons?
0: No.
3: What?
0: It was The Late Show with Joan Rivers.
2: Oh. Whoa.
0: Now, let's dig into that all by itself.
2: Yeah,
0: so
2: let's
0: again,
2: talk about that. That's like the basis of Hacks.
0: Well, Rupert Murdoch actually went around and bought a bunch of these television stations at all these markets, ended up covering about 85% of the country. But it wasn't truly a network. It was just a big group of all of these television stations. Well, he decided, you know what? It's too expensive to just go ahead and throw a full 24-hour day of programming at it. We'll allow those outlets to still run their syndication, run everything like they usually do, but Fox Broadcasting Company will debut with The Late Show. And who should we get to host this Late Show? Well, I don't know. Maybe the 21-year protege relationship with Johnny Carson, that being Joan Rivers.
2: Yeah.
0: So if you didn't know, Joan Rivers and Johnny Carson, for over two decades, she would appear on The Johnny Carson Show. They had there's talk. She said in the past that they never had a good relationship. He's not a very personal guy.
2: Yeah.
0: So they never had a great relationship, despite the fact that they worked that closely together for 21 years.
2: An iconic on-air, like relationship.
0: Exactly. And then after this move happened and she left, they never spoke again.
3: Really?
0: In addition to that, Joan Rivers was literally given a lifetime ban from The Tonight Show with the Johnny Carson Show.
3: I do kind of remember this drama.
0: It was a lifetime ban that eventually she did get back on the show right before she passed away, because Jimmy Fallon did have her on right before she passed away in 2014. But it was a lifetime ban because they had such a poor relationship after this fallout from this creating a competitor. And that's exactly what it was. They went out there and they said, we're going to get Joan Rivers. We're going to start this show and we're going to compete with Johnny Carson, with the other networks for late night. Not anything else they're doing. We're going to allow these local stations to keep running their normal paid programming and syndication. We are going to just compete for late night to get our foot in the door. And honestly, It didn't work that well. Let's go ahead and first start things off with that debut episode. You guys want to hear what it sounded like?
2: Yes.
0: All right. Here's the debut episode. The first thing to ever play on Fox. It was 1986, again, October 9th.
1: Live from Fox Television Center in Hollywood, it's The Late Show starring Joan Rivers. Joan's guest tonight are David Lee Roth, Pee Wee Herman, Elton John, and Cher.
0: What a group.
2: Yeah. Pee-wee Herman leads Elton John and Cher.
0: David Lee Roth, Pee-wee Herman, and then Elton John and Cher.
2: That's what the heck? I would watch the hell out of that show.
0: Well, a lot of people did. As you can hear, there was a lot of excitement. Here is Joan Rivers giving her first opening remarks, because again, this has kind of been in the works for a while. People had known she was going to be doing this because she hadn't been appearing with Johnny Carson, and there was some bad blood. The tension was written about in the news and stuff. Here is her opening monologue.
4: I have a whole monologue, which you won't do tonight. I am just, it's been 5 months, and so much has been said, and so much has been written, and I am just so, so happy to be here, and I thank you all so much.
0: She couldn't actually do her monologue because people wouldn't shut up. They were clapping so much and cheering on so much, she never actually had a chance to even do the monologue.
3: She's like, the clock is ticking, and I don't have time.
0: Yeah.
2: She's like, good thing these jokes will translate to tomorrow.
0: Well, then she later welcomed Elton John. And here's Elton John making a comment right as he's appearing again on the very first episode of The Tonight Show with, The Late Show with Joan Rivers.
5: I do the music.
4: Would you talk about my favorite song in the whole world?
5: Yeah, I have a song that I think would be very appropriate to do on the show.
4: Would you do it?
5: I would do it.
4: Can I come over and listen?
0: He goes to the piano and he starts playing The Bitch Is Back. And as they are singing it, Joan starts singing it along with him, and then Cher comes out. And all three of them performed The Bitch Is Back. I know.
3: Oh my God.
2: That's iconic.
3: That's so cool.
0: It was iconic. And like I said, it worked from a strategy standpoint. That show specifically didn't. Ratings were awesome right away, and then it wore off real quick. She got some real big stars to appear, and this is the other thing. Stars that were appearing on her show, it was kind of known that if you appeared on that show, you were not going to be appearing on The Tonight Show because Johnny Carson was going to ban you.
3: Oh, there it is.
0: Yeah. No. So that kept happening, and it was one of these things where eventually it just kind of wore down. The show did not have a lot of success. She didn't even make it a year.
2: And like, there is a really iconic interview with Cher and Carson where she's like, they're both being kind of cold to each other. And I wonder if this had something to do with that.
0: Wouldn't be shocking, because it sounds like he held quite the grudge. So then there's some other people came in. Tom Schneider hosted for a bit. Suzanne Summers was a regular. Martin Sheen actually was a regular as well as a fill-in guest host. They also sat down and actually shot 5 episodes, like kind of pilot episodes, of something that was going to be called The Howard Stern Show.
2: Oh, interesting. I hope that guy does well.
0: It was back in 1987, and Fox decided as they sat down they were going to maybe do this late night concept, but it was going to be with Howard Stern leading it. Now, they said by today's standards, it was tame, it was fine, but it didn't come off as late night television. It came off as kind of off the wall radio type content.
3: Right.
2: Yeah.
3: So, like, this is not made for TV.
0: Exactly. So that never worked. They ended up, Arsenio Hall came in, did it for a while. He went on to have his own show. And then they finally had their grand opening, is what they called it, the next year, April 5th, 1987. That's the first time they actually added primetime programming to Fox. And that is when we got the first ever Married with Children. So Married with Children was technically the first, like, scripted show, if you will, on Fox.
2: And that was so naughty.
0: Mm-hmm.
2: My mom let, well, my mom didn't. My mom had too much on her plate. God bless her. 3 kids alone, teacher and bartender and all the things. I got to watch this as a kid, and it is so crazy because now I'll watch some of the clips and, like, it was so inappropriate.
0: Yeah.
2: Loved it. I loved it.
0: Tracy Ullman's show was on as well at that time. And then what they would do is they would basically just 7, 8, they would run those 2 hours. Then they would do the same at 9 and 10, and then the same at 11 and 12. So they basically said, we're not competing with anybody. If you're going to watch 60 Minutes, you're going to watch one of the other network's big shows, join us whenever you want, because it's the same shows just repeated for a 3 hour block.
2: And at that time too, like, they were the only ones creating comedy. And now, like, that's actually pretty tame, some of the things.
0: Yeah.
2: But they were the only one creating this kind of comedy. So people were finding it, and, like, immediately, I mean, I don't know how many times you'd be at, like, a work thing or somebody would be talking about the episode because it was, like, dirty, you know?
0: Then, absolutely. Then in Living Color came along, where you had Jim Carrey, Jamie Foxx, Damon Wayans, Wayne's brothers, Tim Meadows, Chris Rock, so many more that it made appearances there. And it was just on from there, but they never really had a foothold until they won the bid for the NFL. And that is honestly what kind of solidified Fox, because when they won that bid for the NFL, they were able to pluck some big time heavy hitters like John Madden and Pat Summerall away from CBS. They brought Terry Bradshaw over and some of the other people. And that was the, okay, everyone's watching Fox now for these football games as well. So
3: that's awesome.
0: It's a wild beginning. And they went with a very interesting approach that no one's kind of done before. And it clearly worked.
3: But it worked. It's the only one. Yeah, they're the only ones who have made it work.
0: Yes.
3: That's for sure.
0: Others
3: well,
0: have
3: thanks,
0: tried.
3: Mike.
0: Yeah.
3: Appreciate it.
7: If life is a game to be won, then every child deserves to play on a level field. Children International is empowering
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7: people.
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7: Last call. Hey, guys, if we were to try the chocolate chip cookies from 8 fast food chains, like the best of the best.
8: Yeah.
7: Which do you think, like in your personal opinion, you go, that's the one.
8: Subway.
7: Subway. Okay. Mike, do you have an opinion? Like, I think big fast food restaurants.
9: Yeah,
7: best
9: yeah,
7: chocolate chip cookie.
9: I don't think, yeah, Subway is probably the only one I think I've had. Like, I don't get chocolate chip. They have them like a McDonald's, do they? McDonald's?
7: They do.
9: Oh, they do?
7: They
8: that's
7: do.
8: That's not a good sign.
9: Oh,
8: they
9: do. Then you don't want my opinion.
7: Oh.
9: Because okay. I didn't really even know that.
8: You haven't done enough market research. Just do what I do. Act like a man in a boardroom and just go, Subway, try them all.
7: Eat fresh.
8: Eat fresh, trust me. You're going to love this.
9: It'd be Subway for me then, too.
8: But Subway is really good.
9: They are good cookies.
7: Well, they were number 6 on this list.
8: Oh,
9: wow.
8: Garbage list.
7: So behind them, KFC and Burger King, that they said were just a little too sugary. Mm. And that was the exact same issue that this person had with Subway. And it's delish. So it's like people who write about food, right?
9: Sure.
7: Starbucks beat Subway. But I feel like that, have you had a Starbucks chocolate chip cookie?
8: No.
9: Mm-mm.
7: They're good. Like Starbucks has good giant cookies. They know what they're doing.
9: Okay.
7: This will surprise no one. Chick-fil-A was in the top 3.
8: Oh, Chick-fil-A's look amazing. Mike, look at this list. Chick-fil-A, I would mess around with Chick-fil-A and find out.
9: Yup.
7: It's they said that it was really good. It's not, there was no butter and there were a lot of oats in it.
9: Hmm.
7: It's like
9: so they're healthy too. That's great.
7: It's a little heartier, they said, and like a little healthier,
8: I'll take
7: I guess.
8: Four.
9: Yeah.
7: Panera was the number 2
9: Panera.
7: Option.
8: Yeah, but then we have to eat at Panera, and that is a hellscape on its own.
7: You don't like Panera?
8: No.
7: Really?
8: Mm-mm.
7: Oh.
8: Panera is like fake healthy, which is the worst kind of food you can eat because you can go, I ate healthy. I ate at Panera. And you're like, that salad was 1,000 calories and had fried food in it.
7: It was so mean when they decided to start putting calorie counts on things.
9: As might not surprise you because of the story I had when I went to Costco to try to get gas. I walked into a Panera one time. Now, keep in mind, this was probably 6-ish years ago, pandemic, whatever. I walk into Panera. I looked around. I'm like, wait, I have to Nope. And I left and went to a Subway.
7: I've never
9: ate a Panera. I left because I got overwhelmed. I'm
7: the
9: like, there's people waiting for me. There's buttons I have to press. I don't know what I'm pressing or what screen. I'm such a boomer sometimes.
8: You did the right thing.
9: Yeah, I left.
8: Panera is, I don't even think it's that good. If you're going to go get fast food, go to Chick-fil-A. Go to McDonald's. Go get actual fast food. But Panera's fake.
7: And I love Panera.
8: Also, they were serving these caffeine drinks.
7: Yeah.
8: That stopped people's hearts.
7: They did get a little hardcore with that.
8: And I will say that made me like them a little more because you know me. always trying to figure out how to get more caffeine in this body.
7: I love Panera. I love that they used to do the half soup, half, I mean, the soup, half sandwich thing. I used to eat it all the time. It was so good. I didn't, like, think it was healthy. I'd get, like, the grilled cheese with the, like, cream of something soup.
8: I think it's like, more expensive than your everyday fast
7: it
8: food,
7: is.
8: Too. So it's, like, all those things. And I'll tell you, who, you know, like, Panera was like, we have great turkey sandwiches. And I was like, no, you know who had good turkey sandwiches? And I don't know if they still do. Arby's.
7: Hmm.
8: And I, cheap. And I'm like, I didn't like the combo of Panera's vibe.
7: Well, they have the number 2 chocolate chip cookie.
9: And the cookie looks good. I'd figure it out for that cookie.
8: Yeah. Oh, I wish you well, Mike. Get back to us on that adventure. Adventures in Mike.
7: And
8: he goes to a new location with something slightly different. And he just
9: leaves. I don't know what to do.
8: Hey, guys. I actually didn't want to be in here. And just walks out.
7: That's literally what happened.
8: Sorry, I was looking for my lost dog. So that's what I do whenever I'm in a situation where I'm like in somebody else's yard. I'll go, Scooter. That's not the name of my dog, but that's what I used to do as like a drunk 20-year-old who shouldn't be in someone's yard. I'm looking for my lost dog, Scooter. People will let you do whatever you want. Thank you.
7: Maybe not at Panera.
9: Maybe not.
8: Is Scooter in here? He's not? I better go.
9: Can I get him a chocolate chip cookie? I think he'd help. I could maybe find him if I had a cookie.
8: Can I just order it from you? I don't want to mess with that.
7: Can you just tell me?
8: Did
7: you do it?
8: Here's my coat.
7: Oh, God. Okay, the number 1 chocolate chip cookie, McDonald's. McDonald's. The texture, I guess, was amazing. It was nice and crunchy, a little underbaked, but not too much. They perfected it completely.
8: I am shocked.
7: Crispy edges, chewy center, less sweet chocolate. Yummy, yummy, yummy. Have you had a McDonald's cookie, like chocolate chip cookie?
8: No, I don't think so.
9: I don't think I have had it. Like, I didn't even know they had them.
7: They're amazing.
9: Wow.
7: I will agree with this reviewer. The thing with McDonald's is they're very consistent, right? Like, that's their whole vibe, is that everything is always the same, no matter where you go. And that cookie be good.
8: I'm really excited. I think me and Gogo are going to do the Jack Lantern Spectacular. And every year we get the T-Rex giant chocolate or like the whatever everything cookie. Now that cookie, not only big, but every bite is good. And it is the size of your head. And we have it for like 3 days. And it's a highlight of my year.
7: What flavor do you get? Do you get like the M&M one?
8: I think we get like the monster one.
7: Okay.
8: Because like it feels right for the vibe. Yeah. And then there's like everything in it.
9: Yeah, it's got the oats and the peanut butter and the chocolate chips. And Miles May had one of those when we went a couple years ago.
8: And it's
9: great.
8: It's so good because it's too big. It's like Gogo's so willing to share because it's ridiculously big.
7: What's your favorite cookie?
8: Oh.
7: Like well-baked, you know. I mean, they're on a platter.
8: It's hard to beat some sort of combo of like toffee and chocolate chip together.
7: Mm.
8: But like a good chocolate chip cookie will change your day.
7: Well, Mike?
9: It's just a chocolate chip cookie. A really perfected, great chocolate chip cookie. Holiday, actually, when they're fresh. They make so many cookies, the holiday like gas stations.
7: Oh, yeah.
9: Yeah, when they make those cookies fresh. I didn't know this. This was a thing that I was married into because apparently the family I married into, every fishing trip, every whatever, you stop, you get some fresh holiday cookies, like 20 of them, and then you go to your event like as a family.
8: I love that.
9: And I never knew that. And now I'm kind of hooked on it.
8: They make them in the morning then?
9: They make them throughout the entire day. Like they have, literally that's one of the things that like they do in the back there is they got the trays of cookies coming out constantly at holiday.
7: And does your family pretend that they cooked them? Because like that's pretty cool.
9: Yeah, of course. Yeah.
8: Kendall, what's your favorite cookie?
7: I like peanut butter. If I like a salty peanut butter cookie.
9: Sure.
7: So good.
8: I remember getting really sick at a home. Do you guys remember those like furniture stores, those homes?
7: Yep.
8: They'll just keep putting out these trays of cookies for you and free pop. And my mom was shopping around and I was probably like, honestly, 17. Like that age where you should know better. Yeah. And I just kept eating them and they were warm. And they just kept putting it out. And I was thinking I was drinking like Pepsi and cookies.
7: Mm-hmm.
8: I got so sick and I still would go back and eat those. I remember them being that good that like after I threw them up, I was like, I'll dig one to go.
7: Oh, God.
9: I'm laughing hysterically because that's also what Sarah's family would do is they would go look for furniture on Saturday mornings and they would go just house a bunch of cookies and never actually buy anything.
7: What?
9: That was a thing. I never knew about it either.
8: Can I think I'm Sarah's
9: family. Yeah, you might be.
8: I think I'm, insert their last name. I think I'm one of them.
7: That's like the Panera, the cookies, all that when you like overgorge. That's me and Fresca. I always think it's the healthy pop.
8: It is. I love Fresca. There's not amount of Fresca that you can eat that would I would drink that I would say that's ridiculous.
7: No, but then your tummy says otherwise.
8: Like, I'm hoping when we do this airport thing, we get free, like Fresca.
7: Fresca. Mm. That'd be so good. Yeah. So good.
9: And just Biscoff cookies until we puke.
8: I am so down to clown. There's never too much Biscoff.
7: Guys, thanks for hanging
6: out. Hey, My Talkers. Bradley here.
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5: 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Where talk is fun. My Talk 107.1. Everything entertainment.

0: have no idea what's happening, but everybody just put their shirts over their head like Beavis and Butthead.
1: I wish I had a hood. I'm sorry.
2: Having a hood right now is the most powerful I've ever been.
1: Clearly we know who the traitors are. It's you two and not me.
2: Welcome, welcome. Gather round for the traitors roundtable.
0: And with this, I turn off my microphone. Hi, Quinn.
3: Hello.
2: Hey, Quinn, thanks for hanging out with us. If you don't know, then what? I don't know what rock you're hiding under or hanging out with Kendall. Traitors has gone to the normies, and we're big fans. It's been 4 weeks of Traitors, and tonight there'll be a new episode. And this time around, they did everyday normal people from all over the U.S. And we kind of were like, I don't know, I love the celebs. Is this going to be, are we going to like this? Let me tell you, it's iconic, it's amazing. Some say better than Celebrity Traitors.
3: I will say better.
2: Mike?
1: It's better, 100%.
2: It might be better.
3: Because they're actually playing a game this time.
1: Yes.
3: I love Celebrity Traitors. But my complaint was always, they all just chit-chat and have fun, and then they get in the room and they play spin the bottle on who they're going to vote off.
1: Yep.
2: 1,000%. People are locked in. They understand the rules. You don't have a housewife being like, who are we voting for? Do we vote? Somebody got murdered last night. And let me tell you, they really turned up the theatrics and the budget on this bad boy. They said, oh, the first murder, for some reason, we're going to put somebody in a casket and cut them to the creek next. It was so stupid. But that is the stuff that cracks me up to no end. And our first murder, again, there will be spoilers, but this is 4 weeks out. So guess what? That's happening. The first murder was a woman who claimed that she was going to pretend not to be an attorney, to be a basketball coach. And the reason they killed her, well, she was a basketball coach.
1: Yeah, the attorney survived. There was an actual attorney, and he survived, but she did not because they were like, she can really rally people together and like really find a way for teamwork. So clearly we don't want a basketball coach to be in the house. That was an all-time backfire.
3: But also, she didn't hide her personality at all, right? Yeah. Like, she's like, I don't want people to know I'm an attorney, but she was still charismatic and talkative and analytical. And so it didn't work out very well.
2: Another thing we need to talk about, Sweaty Boy. There is a boy. They claim the hottest man there, but I feel it's giving camp vibes where I'm like, I feel like this is like hot for this group. I don't know. Everybody talks about he's like hottest man alive. And I'm like, it's giving
0: Stockhorn syndrome.
1: Yes.
2: 1,000. So Sweaty Boy got a woman kicked out because he had a crush on her, and mostly because he kept following her around and it was quite suspicious. Then we had the miscommunication that we have every beginning of Traitors, where somebody says something a little weird, where she was like, I'd hate voting or killing this person, where Southern Girl says, you're obviously a traitor.
3: And she was mean.
2: Yeah.
3: We didn't talk about that. She was vicious going after her word slip up that she didn't actually make. And then everybody just aligned with her. And then at the end, she's like, I'm not a liar. I'm not a liar. It's like, no, you are.
2: Well, you're not a good hearer.
3: You're not a good hearer.
1: It was exactly the quote. Yeah. And it's tough because you have no information that early on. So anybody is looking for any breadcrumb. And honestly, it makes it as if you're a traitor, or even, you know, you got to start whittling down the faithfuls. It's a move. If you want to get somebody out, be like, oh, no, I heard him say this. And then you can easily just be like, I just misheard him. But I swear that's what they said.
2: Yeah, I will say the tactics are really hitting in where you probably have a better chance of not looking like a traitor if you are vocal right away, because traitors try to lay low. So I think that
1: Except
2: this year, because we do got a guy from New Jersey, and he can't be stopped.
1: Both the traitors, again, we're giving spoilers, right? They're both from the Northeast, and they both talk a ton.
2: Yeah.
1: And it's like, it's going to be tough to navigate this year if you guys aren't willing to just shut up occasionally.
3: But that is why this season is fun.
2: Yeah.
3: Because with Celebrity Traitors, even if you don't know the person, you kind of have a vibe for

0: I'm so mad about Jay that he makes me my blood boil. This man is a physician. This man is constantly wants attention, and he does the, like, look at me, look at me. No, I can't tell you yet. I have really good information, but I can't tell you yet. And he does this constantly.
1: And it seems like everybody's saying, hey, Jay, you're really annoying us right now. And then he continues to be more annoying. Like, if someone says, hey, you're being really annoying, you should stop, you might back up a little bit.
0: A little, yeah.
1: He doubles down.
2: This is a move. It is a play that I don't remember seeing often in this game, but, like, he's intentionally doing it. He's telling us in the, you know, when they sit down and they have just the camera there, he's like, no, I'm going to do this because I think I can be so annoying and so obnoxious that, like, clearly I'm not a traitor type of a thing.
0: And the traitors won't kill me because I'm adding so much chaos in.
2: Exactly. So I don't think this is going to work long term. I do think we are going to tonight have the quote. If you are watching tonight, we're going to have the quote that we get every single year where somebody is going to be at the table and they say, Jay, you're either a traitor or you're a bad faithful. Because somebody says that every single year, and Jay is going to be the first one who's either a traitor or a bad faithful. I guarantee you we get that quote tonight.
0: First off, we should get that tattooed on us.
2: Yeah.
0: And then it has to be dot, dot, dot. Either way, you got to go.
3: Either way, you got to go.
0: Yeah, that is iconic.
2: But it's a fun year this year, too, and I'm hearing so many people, more people talk about the show because, just frankly, more people are watching the show. This is on NBC now. It also is more accessible for families because, you know, when they did the Celebrity Traders, it was on Peacock, and it was fully uncensored. Like, their F-bombs were flying, there was swearing all the time. Like, this is one where people are like, oh, this is cool. I can now watch it with my kiddos if you wanted to, you know? So it's cool. It's a lot more people are watching it. We're seeing the viewership numbers. It's way up this year.
0: Yeah, we're seeing a lot of gameplay, and we also are seeing the Harry Potter twins, and nobody knows why. This isn't the same company that makes Harry Potter, so I don't know what's going on, but they just have these random two men kind of show up and then walk off in the distance once in a while, to which I say, intriguing.
1: The Weasley twins, they show up once an episode, they do some obscure task to, like, set up the challenge, even though it usually doesn't actually have anything to do with the challenge. And then they high-five or look at each other and walk away.
0: Mysterious. Also, I think Alan Cummings is having more fun with the normies than he has with the celebrities. He just seems like he's joyful.
1: He feels like he's doing a little bit more hosting and a little bit less performing. But I think he's enjoying that more.
0: And his outfits seem even more extreme because he's with a bunch of people that are wearing business casual instead of, like, a bunch of avant-garde.
1: They're wearing, like, a polo.
0: Yeah, they're like, whoa, what the hell? He comes out in, like, pleather pants always.
2: So, Kendall, you would have gotten something from this more than I would because you guys brought that up. I had no idea that it literally are the two people that play Fred and George Weasley in Harry Potter films. Because I'd never seen the Harry Potter films.
4: Yeah. Wait, it's actually the Harry Potter
2: films? It's literally them, the twins from Harry Potter.
0: And we
1: it's really
0: why.
1: Them. And they just randomly, like, will put an urn down on a table and then walk away.
2: Because in the past, he had that really big dude with the big, he's bald dude with a huge, like,
0: red
2: beard.
0: Hair, yeah.
2: Yeah, and, like, red hair. He had him that would always be, like, his helper there around the castle. Now it's the two Weasley brothers.
1: And but they're twins. They don't say a word.
0: But they've never acknowledged them.
2: It's so bizarre.
4: I'm sorry. What? Okay. Harry Potter is no connection.
2: No connection. This is Universal.
4: That's the only
2: this is
4: thing
2: the rival.
4: I can think
2: of. Because the new series is coming to, it's a Warner Brothers property.
4: Right.
1: But now they're the same.
0: Well, we were left on a cliffhanger where they possibly, maybe editing, maybe not, and we went to a place of Jay, who I hate more than anything, has called out an actual traitor, but the problem is he's also called out 14 other people. So we'll find out tonight, or if you're like me, watch it on Peacock the next day, if this plans out, and the traitor's circle will reconvene next week. Now we all disappear in the shadows. Follow me
1: down into the I love the awful music.
0: So when we get back, Sweet Greens is getting a Super Size Me treatment, and we'll tell you more on the BK Show. 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
15: 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Where talk is fun. 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
16: What do you mean, Brittany Hagen, that Sweet Greens wants to supersize you? Because I thought Sweet Greens was like healthy, and I thought supersize me was the McDonald's thing.
17: These are all accurate. Sweet Greens got the supersize treatment because an influencer who documented his journal or his journey, his name is Tim Donahue. He, about a month ago, posted his quest of eating nothing but Sweet Greens every day for 25 days. If you don't know, Sweet Greens, aka like a Crispin Greens, is a place that has, it's very salad forward, also has like grain bowls. The idea is it's healthy. It's also expensive. In his journey, he decided that 25 out of the 25 days, he would have two Sweet Green salads or bowls a day. So he ended up having 50 bowls and about 20 sides and then drink nothing but water and coffee. He was like, coffee's my thing. This man who is started off at, I think, 100 and I wrote it all down. Where to go? Yeah, 190 something pounds. He ended up losing about 8 pounds.
16: Okay.
17: And said that he did feel lighter overall. The pictures definitely convey that he kind of had a little bit of a body recomposition, but not too much.
16: Mm-hmm.
17: But again, almost a 200-pound man, only losing 8 pounds. And the price, you wonder, because this is a spendy endeavor.
16: Yeah.
17: For Sweet Greens, was almost $1,000 for these 25 days.
16: Oof! Huh. A month of meals.
17: That's about $40 a day.
16: Thank you. I was like, someone meals. Break that down for me.
17: Yeah. That's a lot. I will say this, like, respectfully,
16: yes.
17: Men. Sorry, men. I'm coming for you. Don't be shocked.
16: She's coming for men?
17: 8 pounds is nothing.
16: Yeah, that's pathetic.
17: Like, what do you mean? And that's why there's mixed reviews on this, which is really interesting. Because, like, people are like, well, what do you mean you spent $1,000 and only lost 8 pounds? And, like, you know, health isn't just measured by weight. We know that.
16: We know.
17: He, at some points, felt really good. Some points didn't. He said that he pooped a lot. He said the fiber was fibering, that's for sure.
16: He was fiber maxing.
17: He was fiber maxing. He also said him personally saved money because he bought nothing else. He only allowed himself to drink black coffee, but no alcohol. Okay. And so he's like, for me, the budget was great. And I'm like, okay, because that's $1,000 for one person a month. Yeah, not even a month, 25 days.
16: That's crazy. Like, that's crazy.
17: Yeah. Because I'm sure, like,
16: how much was this man spending normally? Like, where do you live? What?
17: I know. I think he also really started saying no to events. You know, you're not going to maybe.
16: Yeah.
17: If you're somebody who normally has snacks at movies or, like, you're not going to go to dinner.
16: Goes to happy hours.
17: You're not going to dinner anymore at all. Mm-hmm. And so Sweet Greens saw this and was like, okay. The CEO, his name's is Jonathan Neiman. He loved this. Even though, like, it was mixed results. He said, okay, let's open this challenge to 30 other people. In fact, let's do it on our website where people can put in applications as influencers, where we are going to allow 30 people for 30 days to eat exclusively Sweet Greens. We want them to only eat Sweet Greens.
16: Oh, God, I would know.
17: It's very complicated. Let me tell you that they got this credit $700 every Monday through a certain time or whatever. And it's supposed to be for two meals a day.
16: So $700 a week?
17: Yeah. But
16: dang.
17: Only credits at Sweet Greens.
16: Oh, okay. I'd be like, you want a meal? You want a meal?
17: Oh, I'd be.
16: Hey, y'all want a meal?
17: But the concept is they want to follow these people along and see what happens to them. But it kind of begs the question. Is Sweet Greens necessarily good for you? This juror's still out.
16: Okay. This guy lost 8 pounds that originally did this by eating Sweet Greens, but also cutting out alcohol. I'd be feeling like he just lost 8 pounds on beer.
17: I can't stress enough. And like, on, okay, so he's a, you know, almost 200-pound guy.
16: Yeah.
17: If you, the idea of you not drinking for a week, you should automatically lose 8 pounds if you drink somewhat.
16: Like
17: that's this, water weight.
16: You know that dude drinks beers too. You know he's down in Miller Lights.
17: And I'm saying this just because, like, of just body types. Like,
16: yes.
17: I weigh like about 150. And if I just quit, if I took one thing out of my, I could drop 8 pounds in a week.
16: Yeah. Especially because, with like that much sugar and carbs and like empty calories.
17: And I'm like, you're a man. A man like even thinks about a diet and drops 10 pounds immediately.
16: Whereas I look at a donut and I gain 10 pounds.
17: They got to go. It's a zero sum game. If Jordan loses it, you got to gain
16: it. Gain it.
17: It's part of the household.
16: Ugh.
17: And so that's where I was like, I don't think this gives, I think The problem is these bowls are big.
16: Mm-hmm.
17: And they're delicious and I like them. Mm-hmm. But are they necessarily, like, what journey are we going to watch when an influencer eats this for 30 days? I don't know. But Sweetgreen said, game on.
16: I have a question for the two of you. Mm. If there was one, like, fast food, or I would consider this, what would you, like, casual dining?
17: Fast casual.
18: Fast casual.
16: Fast casual. What would you pick that you'd be like, they're going to pay for my meals and I'm going to eat this for 30 days? Or would you be like, I don't think I could do it?
17: I could do it. I mean, I pretty much do.
16: Like with who?
17: No, with myself.
16: Sorry. I meant like what restaurant?
17: Yeah. I mean, I think I would.
18: For me, it'd be, I think, Chipotle.
17: Yeah.
16: Yeah.
18: I think Chipotle would be the one because they've got a lot of different variety in how you can do it. You could have a burrito. You could have a bowl. You could have whatever. A lot of lettuce, little lettuce. You can, a lot of options. So I think that'd be the one for me.
16: Did you just call it Chipotle?
17: You forgot the L.
18: What did I say?
16: Am I about to blow your mind? Did you just call it Chipotle?
18: Chipotle.
16: It's Chipotle. Lay.
18: Chipotle?
17: Yeah.
16: Uh-huh.
18: First time.
16: You've been getting that T and L mixed up for years.
18: For years. Chipotle. I've called it Chipotle my whole life.
17: It's so funny. That used to be me until I started working next to one.
18: Chipotle?
17: Chipotle. Yeah.
18: That's fun.
16: Yeah. Look at him. He's like, wait, what?
18: Oh, yeah. Chipotle.
17: There's a total L in there, bro.
18: Nice.
17: And there's an L in this room, too.
18: Look at that.
16: I'm a little dyslexic for just a half a second. Switch that D in that L.
18: Yeah, it happens. Chipotle. Nice.
17: That's going to be uncomfortable in your mouth for weeks.
18: Probably.
17: And then one day you'll look back and go, I can't believe I ever called Chipotle.
18: Yeah.
17: I guess.
16: I love this.
18: Yeah,
17: I'm excited.
18: On
17: multiple levels. I love to see this growth.
16: I love
17: somebody who also experienced this, I'm really excited to see how this changes your life. You know what?
18: Hey, ole.
17: We're actually going to document you for 30 days to see what it's like to have your mind blown that hard.
18: I'm going to bring up a Chipotle story every single day until I say it right. Okay.
17: It's like Kendall with divorce, which, by the way, is sneaking back in.
18: Still can't do it.
17: The other day, I was like, don't say it, Britt. I guess, like, because I do like crisp and greens.
16: Mm-hmm.
17: That's, like, in that same camp. But I might be with Mike. Chipotle is a vibe. But, like, crisp and greens kind of has all the Chipotle things.
16: Mm-hmm.
18: I'm just rubbing it in. Stop.
17: Has all this.
16: Does it feel like we're, like, leaning in?
18: Yeah, a little bit.
17: Or, hear me out. What if I could just get Starbucks every day?
16: Ooh.
17: It doesn't have enough food.
16: But then they don't have any food.
18: There's
17: not enough food there. How about you, Kendall Mark?
16: I don't know. And as you guys are talking about it, I was trying to think about what I would pick. If they said, we'll pay for you to have this. I mean, I could go full fast food. You know I'd be picking Taco John's. Them potato olays every day for a month. I could do it.
17: Well, here we have some problems.
16: What?
17: There's not one very close to you.
16: I know.
17: About vicinity-wise. I think Maple Grove.
16: Don't remind me.
17: There's also one in
16: Thank God there's not one close to me.
17: One in Hutch.
16: Every time that I would shoot something back in the day down in like Lakeville.
17: Like
16: when
17: murder?
16: Like video shoots.
17: That's
16: Brittany.
17: How you would celebrate your murder.
18: Wow.
17: Sorry, when I shoot things, what do you think my brain would go to?
16: I don't know. You're an individual that's unique, okay?
17: I went to a shooting range this last weekend.
16: See?
18: Wow.
16: I meant a video. There's down in
17: That's not a word. Video.
16: The South Metro. No? Okay.
17: Which one?
16: I would go, I think it was technically the Lakeville.
17: Yeah, I want to say Lakeville having one.
16: Or Shakopee. Either way, I would go out of my way because I'd be like, I'm only 10 minutes away from this one.
17: We ate Taco Bell in my car, Kendall and I did last week.
16: I just don't like Taco Bell.
17: It smelled in my car for 3 days.
16: I believe that.
18: That's the small town thing in us, Kendall, because when I went to college, we had the closest one. We had to drive an hour and a half to get to a Taco Bell. Now, we did it occasionally.
17: Yeah.
18: Because the casino was halfway there. But we did it. But no, it was an hour and a half away to go from Marshall all the way over to New Ulm is the drive you had to make.
17: I don't want to brag, guys.
18: Mm-hmm.
17: But I was born in Williston, North Dakota.
18: Yeah.
17: And my mom's from Minot, North Dakota.
18: Why not?
17: You better believe Taco Tuesday is a freaking holiday. Mm-hmm. So we're all on board. Taco John's.
19: Taco John's.
20: Taco John's.
16: You know where else they have a Taco Tuesday? The beer stube.
18: Oh, okay.
17: It wasn't, didn't Taco John's or Taco Bell try to like trademark it? And we went, you can't. It was like Mariah Carey being like the queen of Christmas. And we went, that's rude. That's literally in the Lego movie.
16: You can't
17: like,
16: take that.
17: Universal.
16: Mm.
17: So you would pick, in fact, picking Taco John's as your everyday food is a hellscape to its own.
18: Taco John's held the trademark for Taco Tuesday in 49 states until 1989, starting in 1989, and then they abandoned it in 2023. Wow.
16: Yeah. Yeah, I don't know.
17: Picking Taco John's as your everyday food is so wild because honestly, okay, it's the same three ingredients for everything. And I'm like, you're wild for that.
16: Fine. The other option is Punch Pizza. Which one's better?
17: I don't know. Mm.
16: Thank you. Am I
18: right? All good options.
16: Am I right?
17: That's a good one too. Our Subway.
16: I can't be allowed to be in things like this because like my inner like, I could eat the world
17: You got to go with like a place that makes bowls and wraps. Like
18: Chipotle? Like Chipotle?
17: Look at that. Look at, hey.
18: Gross.
17: That's our son. That's our son.
16: We were here for this.
17: We'll be 40 in 2 weeks.
16: We experienced this all together. Thanks, Mike. Say it one more time.
18: Chipotle.
16: Yeah.
17: That's him. That's growth.
16: That's
17: baby.
16: Our baby.
17: Yeah.
1: Morning, sunshine.
21: I give away things that are non-candy because we don't get enough trick-or-treaters and I don't like leftover candy. And my kids are going to bring enough candy home. If I were really smart, what I would do is I would save the candy that they don't eat from the previous year and give that out the next year.
1: Oh, everyone go to the woman's house with the stale candy.
21: Yeah, but it doesn't stick around long enough to get stale. So I give away useful items that don't get stale.
1: Oh,
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0: Welcome back to the BK Show. So let me get this straight, Brittany. Kristen Wiig and Jonah Hill were supposed to be in a movie together. They were supposed to come out this summer, and it just keeps getting pushed back?
1: Well, that's what it was reported on in Variety in August.
0: Okay.
1: August 8th, which, what a coincidence, it's also October 8th.
0: August 8th, it looks, of 2025.
1: Oh, yeah.
0: A whole year ago.
1: But it was set to release in 2026 summer.
0: Okay.
1: So it should have happened. This is the cutoff. This is Kristen Wiig and Jonah Hill.
0: Okay.
1: And I remember us talking about this and like, oh, okay. They play these wealthy siblings who parents turn off their like resources.
0: Oh, funny.
1: And
0: yeah.
1: Of course, their adult kids support themselves. Kind of sounded funny, right?
0: Like, yeah.
1: Oh, God, they have no money. It's kind of like stepbrothers.
0: I was going to say like stepbrothers-esque.
1: Yeah, but like even more ridiculous, like Succession meets stepbrothers. And we're like, oh, okay. Well, Mike was talking about there's blind items all around. Why this isn't happening? Now, one thing we know is Kristen Wiig has been out and about for Paris Fashion Week. And if you've seen her, girl looks great. Girl looks refreshed. Girl looks 10 years. Girl looks like she's been to Dr. Tureen. Girl looked great. That's all I'm going to say. I'm not going to.
0: Oh, yeah. Glow, girl. Glow.
1: And you go, she looks like Kristen Wiig, but she looks like Kristen Wiig.
0: Snatched.
1: 10 years ago.
0: She Jonah did Hill, all them lasers.
1: She did every laser. She said to give me the peel, give me the Midwest sprinkle, all the things. Jonah Hill be looking a little different, too.
0: Oh, because he's lost a ton of weight since what we knew him from back in like the Knocked Up era. But that's been over time.
1: There is a conversation that me and Mike have seen in the blind items around, is it because they don't know how to market this because of the way they look? Then there's another theory, is that this movie sucks.
0: Oh.
1: That they've they've played it in front of people. And that they go, this is an awful movie. We should actually do this as a write-off and never put it out.
0: This was the movie that we saw those photos of Jonah Hill in, like, the leopard t-shirt.
1: Yep.
0: And, like, with the really funny haircut. And at first people were like, what is going on with Jonah Hill? And I was like, oh, it's for this movie, Cut Off, where he's supposed to be playing this extremely enhanced version of a very uber wealthy kid. Kind of like Bleeps Creek, almost. Mm-hmm. I remember this, too.
1: Yeah.
0: Okay. Well, so I hear what you're saying, and I'm also like, it must just be that the movie sucks, because he was really skinny, quote unquote, when he was filming, when he was like, when these behind the scenes photos were taken of him.
1: Yeah.
2: You have presented door one and door two. May I present door three?
1: Yes, please.
2: Because here's door three. Jonah Hill's image has never been worse than it is right now.
1: True.
2: There are people on this station that won't talk about Jonah Hill and completely have canceled him. Because of, if you remember, there were some very problematic text messages exchanged with him and his former surfer girlfriend, Sarah Brady. She alleged emotional abuse. She alleged misogyny. And we actually saw the text messages. In addition to that, he had a controversy around maybe when he was younger, there was a Nickelodeon star, Alexa Nicholas, who claimed that Jonah Hill had slammed her against a door and forcibly kissed her without her consent at a party back when he was 25 and she was 16. And on top of that, there's this whole, oh, I'm Jonah Hill now who's hot and no jujitsu and I can beat up anybody.
1: I was going to say that last interview, like if let's say you, for some reason, all that other stuff has missed you.
2: Yeah. Mm-hmm.
1: The unlikability of Jonah Hill is high. People are not like, he is not likable. He doesn't want you to bring up his weight. He doesn't want you to bring up anything about like when he was in Superbad.
0: Mm-hmm.
2: And why that matters is this movie doesn't just star Jonah Hill. He's the writer and he's the director and he's the producer. Mm. This is a Jonah Hill's movie.
0: Okay.
2: So for Jonah Hill to put his movie out when his PR stock is at an all-time low, I don't think it makes sense. I wouldn't be surprised if they keep pushing this back until, like, you know, Jump Street, what is 24 Jump Street comes out or
1: yeah,
2: something,
1: yeah.
2: And
1: yeah.
2: We start seeing him get up a little bit from a Q score standpoint.
1: That's a good point.
0: Okay, that feels like the right option. Because
1: yeah.
0: I can't see
1: it being bad.
0: No, and even if it is, like, that movie Wine Country, that Chris, the basically the most of the Bridesmaid cast did, and they put it straight to Netflix. It wasn't that good, but it was still funny enough, and I watched it.
1: The Will Ferrell one that you watched that was like
0: pretty
1: much...
0: The golfer one?
1: No, that was like... Yeah, it was kind of like the golfer, but it was a sports one, It was a series. You ended up liking it, or I think it was at least kind of funny.
2: Oh, The Hawk. Yeah, the golf one. Yeah, it's basically, the Hawk. Yeah, yep. Sorry. Yeah, The Hawk. It was, Lonnie the Hawk Hawkins.
0: So it's like that. I can't see with those two actors, them canning it. It can't be the way that they look, because he looked like that before. And as you said, she just looks like she's had a couple of great, like, peels and
1: great
0: a couple
1: sleep.
0: Of minute, like, yeah,
1: good
0: great
1: sleep.
0: Sleep.
1: Great sleep.
2: And to be fair, I don't think she probably looks, because they filmed this at least a year and a half, 2 years ago.
1: 1,000%.
2: So this is the first time we've seen her looking like this during Paris Fashion Week here. I have a hard time believing she was looking like this when they were filming.
1: I think there's a missed opportunity here, because, like, especially somebody like Jonah Hill, the solution is put out funny stuff.
2: Yeah.
1: Like, I rewatched 21 Jump Street recently. That movie is hilarious.
0: Hmm.
1: And that's like when he was kind of going through his awkward, like he didn't like when people would talk to him about weight loss a little bit because he'd like lost some weight.
0: Yeah.
1: But it's him and Channing Tatum. And it is so freaking funny. I mean, super bad, Avi, but that's like the beginning of his career. But like, think the solution is like, just keep putting out movies that you're funny. And like, don't get me wrong, like obviously the sexual assault stuff, like that's his own entity. And I haven't tackled any of that in my like full disclosure. But like, your unlikability problem is fixed by putting out good... Kristen Wiig. Who doesn't love Kristen Wiig?
2: And also for him, the audience that's really in love with Superbad, Knocked Up, This Is the End, Moneyball, The Wolf of Wall Street, they're not necessarily the people that are probably going to be scared away because of some allegations from a former girlfriend. I'm just going to say they're not.
0: They won't even heard of it.
2: Not at all.
1: And to be honest, I really haven't heard that much about it.
0: I haven't either. Like, I've... very vaguely remember this conversation.
1: Yeah.
0: And this is what we do for a living.
1: kind of.
0: You guys, I didn't know.
1: I have side hustles.
0: Beanie Feldstein was his sister.
2: Yep.
1: Yeah.
0: I had no idea. I hate when they have different last names. It confuses me.
1: Say sorry. Not all of us are a traditional family.
0: Wham, wham, wham, wham.
1: Some of us have different upbringings.
0: She's saying all this with quotes, by the way.
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1: Hello! Welcome to a brand new week. It is the Donna and Steve show. I am the Donna. That is the Steve.
2: Hey, good morning, everyone. What's up, Donna?
1: Hey, everybody. I got the Wordle and two guesses. Thank you so much.
2: Oh, so that's why you
1: I got a little pep in my step.
2: Mm-hmm. Yeah, how recently did this happen?
1: A couple hours ago.
2: Oh, so you, oh my gosh, you were just whistling on your way to work, weren't you?
1: Yep.
2: You were letting people in front of you. Go ahead,
1: yeah.
2: Please.
1: I was like, I got this, don't worry about it, look at me.
2: Do you start with your Wordle? Hi, everyone, this is 2026, but we're going to start the show with Wordle. It is not 2021, but we're going to continue.
1: Okay.
2: Do you start with the same word every
1: no,
2: day?
1: No, never. Nope. Okay. Don't even know what the day before, what the guess was. Okay. I just switch it up. I just throw in a five-letter word that maybe has some good consonants, some good vowels, and then I take it from there. Then I wouldn't have the luck that I have if I just use the same word.
2: Yeah, you're so right, Donna.
1: Sometimes I'll throw in a J in my first
2: word. No, really?
1: I might if I'm feeling a little sassy.
2: I'm trying to do it right now as you're talking.
1: Oh, okay.
2: I know. Could you please?
1: Could you?
2: Every time we bring up Wordle on the show, you protect it like it's the gender of a baby. Okay.
1: Okay.
2: I'm not gonna say anything, and if I do, this little cranky pants will survive. But I'm not going to. Everybody, chill.
1: Well, today's Wordle is a girl.
2: Oh, was that a hint?
1: Maybe it was, and maybe it wasn't, and I'm just trying to throw you off the scent.
2: I just watch. I'm just going to do it. This is how my brain is. I'm just going to keep doing the same word over and over. I just want to know it, and finally,
1: what do you mean you're going to keep doing the same word over and over?
2: I guess the same word four out of the six times, and
1: oh, because you just want to get to the end.
2: That's right. Oh, I would have never.
1: Oh, how do you? Oh, I see. You were just looking to see what the word was. Okay, yeah, I got it in two. It's pretty good.
2: Wow. I'd love to know. Please text me your starting word for that, ma'am.
1: I will.
2: Please text me your starting word for that, ma'am.
1: If you're
2: just tuning in, we have a great show despite how it's starting for you. Today at 10:30, we're going to play the College of Pop Culture Knowledge. At 11:30, we will play Whose Voice Is It Anyway? And at 9:30, we got a little pop culture ping pong, including stories about your potential next bachelor.
1: Oh,
2: interesting place that they've maybe found him, possibly.
1: Love it.
2: Paul Rudd and his thoughts about cell phones. Kim Kardashian, I moved this story over here, Donna. It was too good to wait on. Kim K, she's got a lot of help. She's talking about nannies, and I think it's an interesting thing that she says. And I may have maybe have an opinion that you might not expect on
1: this. I can't wait.
2: And maybe have we identified a celebrity who is in dire need of a drink? Because, boy, does he look thirsty these days.
1: Really? Oh, yes.
2: Really?
1: Yes, yes. Now I know who you're
15: and
1: talking.
15: I love this guy. I got love
1: this
15: for this guy.
1: This is my story, actually. I think I would remember.
15: But as a friend, I would just maybe pull him aside and say, I've been noticing a trend recently with your post on Instagram. And I say that as a friend. I love this man.
1: Okay, okay. I kind of have opinions, too. I'm going to play devil's advocate on that one.
15: And that's okay. Because, listen, no one has ever taken a picture of themselves at a gym or a video of themselves at a gym because they think they look bad in that angle.
1: That's right.
15: Or that light is not flattering. So I get it. It's similar to, oh, so you're going to bash the person for getting a facelift, yet there you are with your Crest white strips. Aren't we all going toward the same thing here? Looking a little better?
1: Yes, yes, yes. All right, anyway, more on that coming up. You try to figure out who it is.
15: All right, let's see if you... Did you send me a
1: yeah, I sent you. I sent you a photo
15: of my
1: work. Oh,
15: wow, you got...
1: Got lucky?
15: You got really lucky. Yeah, you did. I mean, that's
1: no disrespect. That's a good starting word, right?
15: You got 4 out of the first 5 letters on your first guess with the starting letter, which really narrows it down.
1: Yeah.
15: The starting letter in the right position. That was a wonderful... Wonderful first guest.
1: Thank
15: Donna.
1: You. Thank you
15: so
1: much.
15: You should speak at libraries.
1: I know. I've been saying that for years. What would I say, though?
15: One would only start to wonder.
1: Hey, changing the subject just a little bit. Congratulations to everyone who ran the Twin Cities Marathon and finished, didn't finish, whatever. You put your best foot forward. That's awesome. You know, my neighbor's daughter ran and finished in like 4 hours and change.
15: Wow.
1: And she's never, running is new to her.
15: Wow.
1: So she had been training. And so now she's going, you know, for my 60th, I feel like I'm going to run a marathon. I'm like, why in the hell would you do that?
15: Wait, so your neighbor whose daughter went, now the neighbor mother is saying
1: this. That's right.
15: Not the daughter waiting until she's 60.
1: And I'm like, why?
15: So, Donna.
1: Why don't you visit, I don't know, 14 states in 14 months? That sounds like a really good goal.
15: Okay, to you. And I think that maybe this is your thing. Let me speak on behalf of your neighbor. I think there's something that's different about a bucket list trip or I want to see these things versus I want to see if I can push myself. I think some people kind of get a high out of, I'm going to intentionally engage in pain to see if I like what it produces.
1: Huh.
15: It's kind of like those Tough Mudder runs. Have you ever done one of those?
1: No.
15: Of course
1: not. No, what is that?
15: You know, where you...
1: Like Mudder Fodder?
15: No, okay.
1: Hey, Mudder, do you want to do this with me?
15: No, it's not like that. It's not like find a tough mother in your life. And then do a 5K with her. This is let's run up a hill. Then let's do, 20 pull-ups.
1: Burpees. Okay.
15: Then we're going to crawl underneath barbed wire in mud. Then we're going to be jumping. It's a very difficult, physically taxing thing. And you know from at the beginning, you're going to feel so bad by the end and certainly throughout it. Mm. But in the end, awaits after that, like, oh my gosh, I'm so exhausted, is this euphoric, blissful golden hour of your existence where you say, look at what we just did.
1: That's fascinating that people want to harm themselves in that way.
15: It's not harm. It's just they want to push themselves. So I would say to your neighbor, we'll call her Bluesy, hear, hear. I hope that she does it because my wife ran one half marathon and said it was one of the greatest experiences of her life in terms of the high that she felt mid-run as people were running by and saying, hey, keep going. And she was passing people and saying, hey, keep going. She said, and marathoners and half marathoners, you all, I think, get this. There's something that is unifying. That's like this team-like experience that happens out there that doesn't seem to happen in other places.
1: Okay.
15: Doesn't happen in golf. Doesn't happen when you play basketball.
1: I mean, it happens like in theater. Weights. You know, you all accomplish something together as a team.
15: Yes.
1: Okay.
15: Yes.
1: Okay. Well, I love that for you.
15: You should run a marathon,
1: I'm not
15: Donna.
1: Running a marathon
15: you have
1: ever.
15: The time. You should train. Because it'll tell you. You download an app and it'll say, today, run 5 miles. And then 2 weeks from now, you'll be running 8. And then the next day, 6. And the next day, 11. Then 2 break days. Please.
1: No.
15: Please, Donna.
1: No, the only running I do is if there's cake in the break room. want to get there before everybody else.
15: Okay, did ChatGPT write that for you?
1: No.
15: That just felt like a very disingenuous, old-timey joke.
1: I'm just saying, like...
15: If there's cake in the break room, you're like, oh, God, why did they bring that here? No, I can't have that.
1: No, I'll have cake. Look what we have today, by the way.
15: Oh, wait, let me guess. Let's play. I haven't seen what it is. Let's... Now time for Donna's Secret Sound. I think... First... Okay, stop. Donna. Donna, please. Did you bring this? Donna, did you bring it in or did someone else? Like,
1: somebody else brought it in. I think probably Katie K9. Okay, yeah. Very sweet.
15: I was going to guess nuts.
1: Okay. There are nuts in this Tupperware. No. Think what season it is.
15: It's Halloween season. It's fall.
1: Right.
15: Little pumpkins?
1: Nom, nom,
15: candy
1: nom,
15: corns.
1: Yes.
15: Candy corns?
1: And?
15: Little wax pumpkins.
1: No, and peanuts.
15: Peanuts. Oh, I don't like that mixing. No, thank you. Please, prison those people.
1: Really?
15: Yeah, just one night in the clink.
1: Okay.
15: Okay.
1: Thanks, Katie.
15: Yeah, okay, Donna.
1: It's the same as like a Pearson's Nut Roll.
15: Didn't they go out of business?
1: Yes, sadly.
15: Dang it.
1: I know. I got to go find some stuff somewhere.
15: Yeah, those salted nut rolls. On the black market. Yeah. Don't search on the dark web for a Pearson's salted nut roll. You'll get a nut roll, but it's not going to be from Pearson's.
1: Okay.
15: Okay.
1: Anyway, yeah, great treats. Go run. Stick around.
15: Stop. We'll take a break.
16: 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We have a Project Down and Dirty Airport announcement.
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6: Hey, good morning. Welcome to hour three of the Donna and Steve show. Here is the situation, guys.
15: Oh, no. What's going on?
6: The director of Digger is speaking out after finding out how split people are on this film. And it's kind of bombing.
15: Not kind of. It made $8 million in its opening weekend.
6: So he says, you know what? It's not perfect. This is not like an ice cream. He said, I kind of expected a polarizing response, and I actually prefer that to the lukewarm reception.
15: Hmm.
6: The guy who directed it, and let me take a shot at his name here, Alejandro Gonzalez Iñárritu.
15: Good job.
6: Thank you. He said, some people aren't going to like it. That's fine. He's the guy who did Birdman, the Birdman.
15: Oh, with Michael Keaton. Yes.
6: Yes.
15: Yes.
6: And he did something really unique and cool with that film, too. It was all one shot,
15: yeah.
6: Right?
15: Yes. Crazy.
6: Yeah. So Tom Cruise's latest movie, this movie stars Tom Cruise. He's an eccentric oil baron who's responsible for this catastrophe that happens. And yeah, he said, you know, not all viewers necessarily share my taste in cinema, and there are people who want more certainty in the storytelling, and that's okay. So yeah, we kind of expected that.
15: Well, and he went on to say, I think that it's definitely an uncommon film. It's a provoking film, but he said that's the role of a film for me. Let's start the conversation, which I think is pretty cool.
6: Me too.
7: Let the conversation begin.
6: Anyway, let's see. Let's see. The film received a 46 out of 100 score from critics, but a 66 out of 100 from filmgoers, from moviegoers, whatever you want to call it.
15: Yeah.
6: Anyway, I mean, let's see. Lois, oh, gosh.
15: 2 hours and 9 minutes, Donna, if you want to do it.
6: That's not bad.
15: I'll tell you what, for what it's worth, it doesn't have a... So 51% right now on Rotten Tomatoes from the critics. It's got a 71% popcorn meter, which is like the fan review.
6: Okay.
15: So.
6: Not bad.
15: You know.
6: You know what? Sometimes some of these films, like, did you see that movie, the Don't Look Up?
15: I did not. That was the one with Jennifer Lawrence.
6: Yeah, and Leo. It was a lot of stars in that one. And I started it and went, I don't know if this is for me, which is kind of how I feel about watching Pluribus right now, which I tried to get back into yesterday. And I'm like, okay.
15: No, just drop that one.
6: No. I have 5, 6, 7, 8, 9. I have like 4 or 5 episodes left. It's just getting to the good stuff. Like she's making discoveries now. Like, oh my gosh. I look at what they're doing in this warehouse. Dun, dun, dun.
15: Cool, man.
6: The problem is it kind of feels like a one-man show. Kind of in the way Castaway was like a one-man movie.
15: Mm.
6: It feels a lot like a lot of watching paint dry. Like you're sitting there going, okay, well, it's not a whole lot of talking going on here. I don't know.
15: You need to learn how to cut bait on stuff.
6: I don't know. I'm scared to now. I feel like I'm going to miss something really big.
15: Hey. Of all the things to be scared of, friend, it shouldn't be stopping a show mid-season, okay?
6: Okay.
15: Can we move that out of your fear column?
6: Okay. Sure.
15: See, a therapist could help you with this kind of stuff. Why do you feel bad about quitting on a show that you know you don't enjoy and you know your time is precious and fleeting?
6: See, that's what I can't handle.
15: Why? You need to answer that question. You need to actually be introspective at some point.
6: I cannot stand when people are like, and how did that make you feel?
15: That's a very important question to ask. In life, as if you want to be emotionally well-regulated.
6: Yeah, but why don't I just ask myself that?
15: Because you probably won't always. Occasionally, I don't know what your hit piece is on therapist.
6: No. I love therapists. Very, very useful occupation.
15: That is one of the best questions I think a person can ask someone is, how did that make you feel? Because that's when you actually get to the meat of it. That's how that made you feel is what is important to that person.
6: Yeah, why don't you ask me that sometimes when you say mean things? And I'll go, well, it made me feel ashamed and embarrassed in the moment. Ask me that sometimes when you say mean things. And I'll go, well, it made me feel ashamed and embarrassed in the moment. And like I'm less than.
15: Did you say less than?

0: Be a friend to her and tell her she needs to quit. But don't project
1: yourself
0: on her.
1: But I want to eventually talk to her about it. I want to bond with her over the show.
2: You know what?
0: Let me jump in for a moment.
2: Can we stop you?
0: Can I just tell you, I have been down this path before of, oh, please, ma'am, watch something I enjoy so we can be closer. That conversation is not going to go the way that you think it's going to go in your head. You think, wow, she finally... No, sir, hear me. You're thinking we're going to have common ground, something to talk about and share about. She is going to yuck your yum.
1: I don't know.
2: Listen,
0: quit, Donna. Quit. All of our time is precious.
2: I've never heard you say I should quit. No, I heard Mike in the office say, best show on television. Best show of the year. That's what he said. And I'm like, this guy didn't bring us Severance, though, did he?
1: No.
2: Okay. What else is Gilligan?
1: I think it's just those three shows, Breaking Bad, Better Call Saul, and Pluribus.
2: Okay. That Succession show also. But I watched it. You know what I realized about Breaking Bad? Somebody pointed out to me. They said, you consumed too much of it. Like, you know, when the show was airing, it would come out weekly. So you'd have to wait. Then you can cleanse the palate. I was consuming 4 episodes at a time. And I was like, what is going on? Anyway, I'll stick with it. Thank you, Steve.
0: Did you see how tan Aaron Sorkin's face is?
2: I have not. Like, I saw this right now?
0: Yeah, I saw this the other day because he was on the red carpet for his new movie called The Social Reckoning.
2: I almost wonder if it had something to do with the lighting because Sarah Jessica Parker also looked extremely tan.
0: Okay, maybe, but there is someone in between him that does not look... I get it. The lighting can play tricks. This happened at the end of September, and people were just still chattering about it. He just seems to be almost George Hamilton-level tan. Do you think he's just spending time on an island, maybe? Or is this done in the makeup chair?
2: I think he's probably tanning.
0: It's quite a bit, huh? A pretty solid
2: tan. Let me see
0: tan.
2: The picture.
0: Okay.
2: Let me see it. I'll describe it
0: Here's
2: to
0: like
2: everybody.
0: A little of him.
2: Dang it.
0: Dang it. It was an ad. And
2: that's what happened to me, too.
0: Look, here you go.
2: Oh, sir.
0: Sir, please.
2: Wow. I mean, he looks good. He's a handsome man.
0: I'm not talking about that. We're just,
2: okay, yes.
0: The internet
2: yes,
0: is just...
2: he's a bit much. We're bordering on tan mom here.
0: Yes. There's an older picture of him. This reminds me of a time when I used to work at a different TV job back at Reels. And I was working on a show called Hollywood Dailies. And I was going to get in makeup. And each time I would come back, I would tell the makeup artist, you know, yeah, I feel like maybe we can try a little more bronzer because I just didn't like how washed out I felt like my light skin looked.
2: Sure.
0: And I was like, yeah, go a little more the next day. Why don't you try a little more? And then one day I was like, let's just do more than you feel like you'd be comfortable doing. Have you seen Tropic Thunder?
2: Yes. Yeah.
0: I had a Robert Downey Jr. moment where I was like, oh my gosh. Wow, this is my fault. I brought this upon myself and we need to take this off. It was.
2: That's awesome.
0: Yeah, it was not great.
2: Side note.
0: Thank you.
2: Let's get back to Digger. I got an email here from Sonia who says Dawn McClain saw it, liked it, gave it a B+. She doesn't get the hate. Okay. Oh, Phil Jones said, Mike also loved The Sheep Detectives. Move on.
1: Now, I hear that's a fantastic movie.
2: Really?
1: Yes. It's got Hugh Jackman in it.
0: Yeah, great
1: and,
0: reviews, right?
1: Yeah, great reviews. So.
2: And then also, there are some people throwing a flag on the College of Pop Culture Knowledge answer.
1: What do we do?
2: It's not going to change things because Steve already won. Mel Torme wrote the Christmas song. Somebody else had more info.
0: What was the phrasing of the question, though?
1: I said Olivia Dean did a cover of the Christmas song, which was originally performed by this jazz singer.
0: You're safe.
1: I think performed is the key word there.
0: It absolutely is.
2: Okay.
0: Yeah. That's good. That's good sleuthing. Good detective
2: work
0: by the listeners. They're always there. They're always at the computer.
2: They really are.
1: They're always listening.
0: They're always listening, it feels
2: Big
0: like.
2: Big brother, everybody. We got to go.
0: We will not refer to our listeners as Big Brother. We love them and how much they listen.
2: Yeah. Love you guys.
3: Where talk is

0: right about here. We could use a few laughs.
1: My Talk. Everything entertainment.
2: We are the Hormone Factor. 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
17: We have a few emails that we'll get to.
2: All right.
17: Before we move into a little movie news, we're a show to people. Ain't that right, Dee Dee?
2: That's right, dude.
17: Listen, Sonia's pulling no punches with her thoughts on Dunkin' Donuts. Dunkin' has horrible donuts. Don't bother. Cub has great donuts. Huh. Yo-Yo Donuts in Minnetonka is also really good for over-the-top ones.
2: Okay.
17: I have something unpopular to say.
2: Okay.
17: I'm not a fan of the over-the-top donut. Give me a really good glaze, a really good sugar, a really good Bavarian cream, and a really good, just like standard chocolate frosting with the donut underneath. You know what I'm saying?
0: Yeah, sure. I would agree with that.
17: I don't need your bacon and we put Fruity Pebbles on it. You know what you can do? You can throw that in the garbage can for me, please.
0: Yeah, I think it's a little overdone. But, you know, people like kitschy stuff.
17: Jesse says, I think Stormer might have a crush on Lifeline Katie with that nice voice she had. Is love in the air?
16: Ooh. I'll never tell.
17: Okay. Dog costume party. This is an email from Karen. We are a dog-friendly office, and we are having a dog costume party for our employees and their dogs on Thursday, October 29th. Our office is across the street from Hubbard.
0: Oh.
17: Bring your dogs by. No, thank you, Karen.
0: All right, then.
17: Donna can't have her dog in public near other dogs, and I don't feel like it. It just sounds like it's going to be too much pulling back on the leash.
0: Yeah, okay.
17: And then finally, I think Steve, oh, this is about who's more of a disaster. Teresa says, I think Steve has more opportunities for disasters. He does have four kids. Donna seems to have more. Steve has Lou to stop him from many disasters.
0: That's true.
17: You may be six of one, half a dozen of the other. So maybe we're disaster-y in different ways.
0: Sure.
17: Okay.
0: All right, then.
17: Okay, then.
0: Are we done with emails?
17: Yeah.
0: All right. So I saw this morning. There is an upcoming AI movie that could be an Oscar contender. The movie is called The Gods Don't Give Gifts. It is hitting theaters on December 4th. And it's like this futuristic, dystopian anthology about the disturbing consequences of humanity's attempt to transcend the limits of the physical body. Say what now? Okay, it's completely AI generated, and the makers plan to submit it for Best Animated Feature.
17: Best animated, okay.
0: Now, Academy rules do state that AI neither helps nor harms a movie's chances of getting nominated, but they will take into account the degree to which a human was at the heart of the creative authorship. And one of the filmmakers says that this movie is a historic moment in animation and says we feel it could be this generation's Toy Story. Have you looked at the trailer at all?
17: Yeah. Yeah, it's pretty visually compelling, I will say that. Some AI looks super AI-ish, and you're like, okay, AI slop is what they would call that.
0: Sure.
17: This does look different. I don't think it's going to... Let's say the Academy of Motion Picture Arts and Sciences says, okay, you can submit it and we'll review it. I don't think it's going to get love because it's AI, and Hollywood has such a stance. It feels like such a largely united front against AI.
0: Sure.
17: Now, the same comparison that they're making, I think, is at least one you need to have a debate about, which is back in 1995 when Toy Story came out, it was the first computer animation movie we had ever seen. And at that time, I believe the conversation from old sketchpad cartoonist and animation artist was like, wait, that's not animation. You're using a computer. I'm using a pencil and my hand and then flipping a page and doing another page, a little bit of the movement later, and then flipping the page, and it takes me a bunch of these pages just to get the character to wave at you.
0: Right.
17: And now
0: right.
17: The computer is speeding all of this up and animating things for you. Now, there's artistry that is involved in both of those. I think you start to lose a little bit of where is the artistry in AI. There are a lot of commands that you have to give AI to give you the thing that you want, but I think it just gets a lot murkier.
0: Yeah.
17: Your thoughts?
0: I don't think they should be disqualified, but I think there should be some kind of, I do feel like there should be a different category. Not necessarily, I don't think Spielberg directing human people should be up against somebody like, what's her name? Tilly Norwood?
17: Sure. Yes.
0: You know,
17: yes, her name is Tilly Norwood. She's the AI actress, if you don't know.
0: Right. I don't know. I have to think about that because this really snuck up very quickly, this AI stuff.
17: Yeah. I just really don't think this one is going to go anywhere because of the current narrative around AI stuff and what Hollywood really trying to protect their jobs. And a lot of people out there have been like, this can be the downfall of our industry. You bring up a fair point. You know, if it gets submitted for best animated feature, in theory, then their director would be eligible to be voted on potentially to become a nominee for best director. Although when you ask the question, wow, how did you get them to take your direction? Wouldn't it be Control K?
0: Right.
17: Or whatever, like,
0: right.
17: command they put in? As opposed to even in an animated movie, the director is right there in the recording studio talking to Tom Hanks and Tim Allen and saying, like, hey, I need more. Let's bring that emotion down a little bit here. Remember, this just,
0: yes.
17: you know.
0: Yeah. I don't know. I don't know how it all works.
17: I don't know. How's it all going to end?
0: Not good, I don't think.
17: Okay, though.
0: Okay, so we know about that big merger, Warner Brothers and Paramount, and you know the historic Warner Brothers water tower?
17: Yes.
0: In Los Angeles. They've already updated it. They wasted no time in getting the Skydance name to that water tower in Burbank. It looks the same, the WB in its, you know, standard blue and yellow kind of emblem. And then
17: So iconic.
0: I'm so glad they didn't touch that. I think that would have really upset people. But they just wrote underneath a Skydance Corporation.
17: I'm good with that.
0: Yeah, me too.
17: I'm okay with that. I really like, yes, I'm glad that it didn't just become like a Paramount thing or something like that. It is iconic. And if you ever drive by it, you know, if you're out in that Burbank area where the Warner Brothers studios are, it's cool. First time you see it, it's like, geez.
0: Wow.
17: And if you're someone of a certain age like me, you're like, wow, that's where the Animaniacs live.
0: I love that,
17: They're
0: Steve.
17: They're in there right now.
0: They live in there.
17: What's it like?
0: That's cute.
17: Adidas is developing something that is sort of interesting, though unnecessary. Ice pack slides. These are, you know, those famous Adidas slides, the little slip-on kind of sandal shoe.
0: Yes, of course. Yes, people wear them on the beach or to take the garbage out.
17: Well, now they have recovery slides, and you just toss them in the freezer for 30 minutes, and then you wear them around.
0: Wait, what?
17: So you take these slides. They have like a couple of different things that are baked into them. Wrong choice of words with baked, but go with me. These are called ClimaCool recovery slides, and they feature cooling chambers built directly into the footbed and into the strap of the Adidas slide. And the target demo is obviously athletes for like post-workout recovery. They could work for anybody, though. Not really that high-tech. I kind of wonder, can't you just do this with slides in general? Can't you just throw your rubber slides into the freezer and then they're cold for a little while?
0: Yes, absolutely.
17: The internet has some opinions, including things like, if you apply ice on your feet, you're not supposed to be walking around. Okay, Mr. Know-it-all. All right, maybe he's right, though. Somebody else said, imagine tossing those on your feet while you're cooking or washing the dishes. There's nothing like handling glass and knives while your body is slowly numbing from your feet up. That's funny. Let's see here. Someone rightfully asked, can they make pillows like this? That would be nice.
0: Oh, right. Oh, that'd be great. We love the cool side of the pillow, don't we?
17: We sure do. And finally, someone on the internet about the new Adidas freezer slides commented, I was interested at first, but now I'm getting cold feet.
0: I love it.
17: Donna,
0: jokes, jokes for everyone.
17: We're having fun with puns. Anyway, not totally sure when these are going to be available, but stay tuned for some more information about the Adidas ice pack slides.
0: Okay. Love it.
18: Morning, sunshine.
19: I find method acting to be the most ridiculous technique used specifically by people who really enjoy the smell of their own brand.
20: Didn't Sally Field get irritated with Daniel Day-Lewis? She played Mary Lou.
19: I'm sure she did, because she's a practical human being. 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
20: I can't go to Lund's as Mary Todd Lincoln.
19: Can you imagine just rolling up to Cub Foods as Mary Todd Lincoln to pick up your fried chicken from the deli?
21: Pardon my hoop skirt.
19: Yeah, exactly. Exactly. Oh, I'm sorry. Oh, just knocking over displays left, right, and center. You go
1: riding your horse.
19: Yep.
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0: Welcome to Hour 3. It is the Donna and Steve Show. Thursday edition. Another day, another story about Humpback.
17: That's how you spell Mississippi, guys, if you do the first part.
0: Yeah. Anyway, that's not why you called. So Andrew Garfield quit using ChatGPT after portraying OpenAI CEO Sam Altman in the upcoming movie Artificial. He said he felt a bit scared.
17: Oh.
0: He said, I started to feel a little mistrusting of the technology. because it feels like the people who are encouraging us to use the technologies don't exactly know its capabilities or capacities themselves.
17: Yeah, I get where he's coming from, because he says he would use it kind of for, you know, Google on steroids, deep research about characters and stories,
0: right,
17: things like that.
0: Yeah.
17: I think that's a fair position to have. And I think that, you know, all of that recent attention hopefully garnered, I don't know, the right next steps, because AI is not going anywhere. It's not.
0: No.
17: It will grow and grow. And now we just have to hope that those in power and in control make more good decisions than bad decisions.
0: Yes.
17: But I get why you would take a step back if you're him and just say, you know what, I think I'm going to pause a little bit. He was really, really close to it and probably was looking a lot at the bad side of AI.
0: Yeah, for sure. Know? And he said it feels a little irresponsible. And he said, you know, I don't really need it in my life the way other people in other industries might need it. Mm-hmm. You know, he was using it in the way you said he was using it, which is kind of how I think most people are using it.
17: Yes, but I think in professional settings that you and I aren't thinking of, you know, like some people, Donna, actually have to produce reports.
0: Yeah.
17: Analyze numbers from the last quarter and all of that. And if you're not using AI, that person next to you is getting that job done about 10 times quicker than you.
0: Sure. Sure.
17: So I think there are industries that merit it.
0: I got to tell you what I started doing. And this came, you were out one day and we were talking about how AI is gathering information on you. So the more you use it, the more it knows about you. Yours calls you by your name, I think, right?
17: Yeah.
0: So when I use, say, ChatGPT, or I'm doing a Google search about something very specific, I will say things like, my friend has this situation where he, you know, and yeah. I'll try to throw him off the scent instead of saying, I have a house that has, you know, multiple floors.
17: Yes.
0: That, you know, I'll be like, my friend is...
17: recently developed a necrosis growth on her head.
0: His
17: head.
0: Yeah, so I'll do stuff like that. So if they do try gathering stuff on me, they'll be like, oh, well, that wasn't her. It was a friend of hers who we're not sure which one.
17: Yeah, I understand that. I think I've given it a couple of false prompts before.
0: Have you?
17: Yeah, just to sort of throw it off the scent. I have a feeling, based on how it is able to do research and work on complex problems, that might not be as fail-proof as you think.
0: I know, but it's something.
17: It's something.
0: You're not just giving them everything. You're like, you know what? It can't hurt.
17: Here was an interesting thing. Now, and I know I've given it this information. I just don't remember when. I was talking to chat this morning, and it was specifically about a credit card application, okay? We're signing up for credit cards. We're going to play the points game for once in our life,
0: you mean,
17: okay?
0: Your friend is going to play the points game?
17: Well, no. Here's what I said. I was asking chat a specific question about my wife signing up for this credit card, and we pay it off in full every month. Get off my back, guys. But the chat then said to me, yes, that would work for Lou. Spelled L-U, which is how I spell it, not L-O-U.
0: They're coming for you.
17: Anyway, you know what, though, guys? Think of it. There's been so much rightful concern over AI, and we need to have the right things in place, and we need to have countries cooperating with one another so that there's a shared sort of ethical agreement, blah, blah, blah. Okay, we all know this is important. But also, let's not forget, maybe, and maybe I'm crazy, but maybe AI cures cancer someday. Maybe it figures out the cure for cancer someday.
0: After they kill you.
17: Hey, Donna. Okay. And then you'll be the only one living. How did this woman survive the robot apocalypse? I always said, my friend has a problem, and they were wondering. Anyway,
0: yeah, just be careful out there, kids, okay?
17: Yeah, chill out, everyone.
0: Chill out. Why did I bring that up?
17: Just because you...
0: Oh, Andrew Garfield.
17: Yeah.
0: Got it. All right, next up. Would you rather hear about Joe Manganiello's new book or an actor who tried out for American Idol.
17: Let's do Manganiello.
0: You want to?
17: I do.
0: All right, you asked for it. Okay, so he's got a new book out. The book is called Bloodlines. And he... Remember we had the story of Joe Manganiello who said that he had an autoimmune disease that really wrecked him. And as a result, he had to have an organ amputated.
17: I do remember that.
0: Yeah, it was an interesting choice of words.
17: I think removed may have been more apropos.
0: Yes. So he had to have a part of his intestines removed due to this autoimmune disease that he was dealing with for 7 years. He had to use an ostomy bag to go to the bathroom for a while. This was back in 2016 when he had the surgery. And all of this was happening when Joe Manganiello was married to Sofia Vergara. And in the book, he says... She was not supportive. He said the marriage became devoid of any emotionality whatsoever, and she refused to hug him, even when he begged. He also said that she mocked him for adopting a 5-pound chihuahua named Bubbles in 2019, even though he saved the dog's life. He was having suicidal thoughts, and he said he had to give his gun away. It's all this really dark stuff. He sought alternative treatments, and one that included licking the pituitary gland in a goat's skull.
17: That was a tough sentence for me to move past.
0: Yeah. I think there's context needed. This is just someone pulling out, you know, all these little pieces of the book like they do before the book comes out.
17: Well, a couple things there. If those things are true, that then your heart goes out to Joe Manganiello. If that is what the support looked like, I'm sure Sofia Vergara has her side of the story.
0: Definitely.
17: But if there is sort of a distance there while someone's walking through a medical diagnosis, that reads cold.
0: Yeah.
17: That reads cold.
0: And he said part of the reason that he wrote this book, because there was all this stuff out there about making him look like he's this terrible person. Remember, they were fighting over the embryos, you know, that he wanted, but she was like, no, we're divorced. It doesn't work like that. There's a whole bunch of stuff that they're taking away from we're hearing in this book, like there was generational family trauma. But now he's on the other side. He's engaged again. He's med free. He's symptom free. Everything's great.
17: At some point, I would love to circle back on the licking of the goat pituitary gland, but I don't think this is the time.
0: Probably not.
17: But imagine walking in on that.
0: I want...
17: Hey, Joe.
0: No, how do you get to that? The goat would have to be dead, right?
17: I should hope so.
0: Yeah, you're not just like, it's not like licking your neck. I don't know, the pituitary gland. I think it's in the back of the head. The base of the skull or something. See if I'm right, will you?
17: All right.
0: I like to test myself every now and then. Don't make me sing.
17: It is... An esoteric ritual that he revealed. Let's see. He performed it in Cuba.
0: Oh, he did.
17: As a desperate attempt to cure a severe 7-year battle with that autoimmune disease.
0: Where, he found a shaman. That's why.
17: Where is pituitary gland? I like that AI just knows my typos and they're like, I know this is what you meant, buddy.
0: Yeah. Is it the base of the skull in the back?
17: Hang on 1 second, Donna, please.
0: Okay.
17: I do have it as in the base of the brain, roughly behind the bridge of the nose.
0: Oh, behind the bridge.
17: And
0: okay.
17: It is a pea-sized gland. So you really just got to get in there.
0: All right. This is a good time to just wrap this up.
17: When we come back, we have a couple of studies. I have a question to ask you about guests removing their shoes. Also, the latest very, very depressing finding on how much that good old-fashioned American dream will cost you these days. We'll get to those studies when we come back, Donna and Steve.
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15: All your blues like a mood ring changing colors.
0: Hello. You are listening to the Donna and Steve Show. We appreciate that.
17: Thanks, everybody.
0: Thanks. Steve has a question. What?
17: Cool dancing, Donna.
0: Thank you. I've been practicing all morning.
17: Do you ask your guests to take their shoes off when they come over? There's a new survey that found that 70% of Americans with hardwood floors prefer to take their own shoes off when they come home. And not just because they want to keep the floors, you know, looking nice, but a lot of people are thinking about maybe dirt and germs and things that you might track into the house. But here's where it gets a little interesting, is that even though most people prefer a shoes-off household, only 44% of people say that they usually ask their guest to take their shoes off. I'll jump in on this one. I would never ask my guest to take their shoes off outside of if they had just come in from big, heavy snow and mud and it was like a very apparent situation and for some reason they thought, oh, let's walk through the house with these. I might be like, hey, you mind if you take those off? We'll just see if we can keep the mess down today. But on a standard, normal weather day, I feel like you would be so, that feels so tacky to ask your guest, can you please take your shoes off in here? Most do. But to ask them, that feels like, bro.
0: Yeah, no, I would never do that. In fact, sometimes when people go to take them off, I'm like, my floor's filthy. You could leave your shoes on because like, it has to get washed anyway.
17: That's me too. I'll sometimes have workers come into my house. Yeah, my house isn't perfect, Donna. Sometimes I have workers here. And they'll be like, here, let me take these off. I'm like, seriously, let me just take you out to the fuse box. Doesn't matter. Leave them on. We're good. I just can't imagine these prissy little people out there who are like, can you please take your shoes off?
0: Yeah, I do know people who do that. I feel like if you have carpeting, that would make more sense to take your shoes off than if you have hardwood floor.
17: I agree with that. I thought that that was an interesting thing about that survey, that it was specifically targeting people with hardwood floors as though it's more of a thing for them so that, I don't know, footprints aren't on the hardwood.
0: Maybe.
17: I'll tell you something about hardwood. You want to hear it?
0: Mm-hmm.
17: Here it comes. I cannot tell when our floors are clean or dirty. My wife has said things before looking at our hardwood floor. Oh, these floors are filthy. And I'm thinking, what pair of x-ray glasses is she wearing right now? Because all I see is wood.
0: Dark or light?
17: It's light.
0: I can see every little spot, doggy footprint. Dirt. I see it all. It's the first thing I see, especially from certain angles. Mm. I have a lot of light coming into my kitchen area, which is where I see it. Because I don't have like shades or whatever. Because the windows are very slivery and tall.
17: Oh, very nice. Natural light sounds great.
0: But you could see everything. Same thing with, I have like glass panels. I could see every spot on them, and I'm like, well, I live in a garbage house.
17: can I ask you a question about living in your home?
0: Yes.
17: Do you ever feel really proud of it is the wrong phrase, but do you ever have it nice and clean, the blankets are folded and all of that,
0: yeah.
17: A candle is lit, and no, I'm not asking if it's ever in good shape. I'm asking you inside.
0: Mm-hmm.
17: Do you ever look at your house and say, this is lovely?
0: Yeah.
17: Be honest.
0: Yeah, for sure. Yeah, but there's always something that needs to be fixed or updated or, I don't know. I guess those are the two big things. Or cleaned.
17: Yeah.
0: Sometimes during the week, I don't know how people manage to keep a clean house all week long when you work.
17: Mm-hmm.
0: I really don't, because you're rushing, unless you work from home, which I think would make it a little bit easier to be like, oh, well, while I'm making lunch,
17: picking up. The day.
0: Yeah,
17: I don't know how. There are some houses, I think, where they have children and they keep it relatively clean quite a bit. And I'm just thinking, how do you do this? In fact, we have neighbors next door. They have two kids, these two girls, and they're over here all the time. And our girls go over there and we know their house is much more consistently clean and picked up. And we know that when they come over here, it's like visiting the family on the other side of the tracks. I know what they're thinking. Wow, these blankets are just thrown about on the couch here.
0: Right,
17: there's socks
0: right,
17: in the corner there.
0: But you also don't, you want to look like you're living your life, not just that you're living inside a Architectural Digest magazine.
17: That's true. I would just like the kids to pick up after themselves a little bit more. Without having to constantly sound like a demon, right? You want to protect the relationship with the kids so that it doesn't become this constant friction. Because if you focus on every little thing that is out of place or pick that up or blah, blah, blah all the time, you feel like the majority of your conversations start with something about, dude, do this, do that, do that.
0: Can I tell you something that I discovered?
17: Speak freely.
0: There are a lot of people who are around, maybe a little younger than you are, who do not care one bit. Not one bit. I know someone who lives in a $1 million house and it's always a mess.
17: Really?
0: There's dog hair on in areas where there shouldn't be. There's jelly schmutz, you know, in areas where you're like, really, you couldn't clean this up? There's dishes in the sink. There's disregard. And I'm like, wow, you went to all this trouble to own this beautiful new home and you're just schmutzing it up. People don't care. Not everybody cares.
17: Yeah, I think this is true. Not everybody does. Usually in most couples, if it's a couple situation, usually one person cares more than the other person. And that helps to keep the ship from capsizing, so to speak.
0: Yeah.
17: You never do take on too much water where it becomes a threat because that person will be like, gosh darn it, I'm just cleaning up right now. But I can't be in the mess for too long where it's just like, for me to sort of re-enter a little more relaxation, I want the counters to be clear. Let's get these dishes back into the dishwasher.
0: Yes.
17: Let's fold the blankets. Let's clear these plates. Sweep
0: like
17: the
0: it's
17: crumbs.
0: Hard to relax if you know what I mean. You know what they say, uncluttered house, uncluttered mind.
17: That's right.
0: Same with a desk. Uncluttered desk, you know, like you clear pathways out so that you can relax or be more productive.
17: Next time you go to this dirtbag millionaire house, just start picking up for them. And then at the end say, doesn't this look nice?
0: Yeah, trust me. Trust me, I have. It's gone right back to the way it was.
17: Wonderful.
36: Brittany and Kendall.
3: Have you ever had something get stuck in the dressing room? And you go, am I going to dislocate a shoulder possibly to get out of this?
14: Is this how I die?
3: Yes.
14: Is this how they find me with like a dress half up and my butt is just hanging out and my arms are stuck up? The dressing rooms are like material. It's
3: They're
14: cloth.
3: Curtains.
14: It's a curtain. So when that panic sets in, you just have to step out of that curtain to like this wide area and be like, somebody help me.
3: I'm a monster.
14: Is anybody here?
3: And that is my full crotch out. Yes.
14: But I need help in my darkest hour.
3: Oh,
14: please. And I'm so sorry. I know I ripped this. I will not be buying it because I realize also it's out of my price range.
3: No.
14: And more importantly, it does not fit me.
36: Brittany and Kendall with producer Mike. The next generation of talk radio, where talk is fun. My Talk 107.1. Everything entertainment.
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17: Hi. Welcome back. Happy Friday, everybody. It is, Donna and Steve. Without Donna Valentine, we're shy of Donna today, but we picked up a Marley on the way in. Hey, Marley.
26: Hey, thanks for grabbing me off the side of the road.
17: Marley headbutted me very early in the morning, and then she snapped the microphone fully off of its stand.
26: Yeah.
17: And still no word back from Hot Adam.
26: Hot Adam. What are we talking, 1 out of 10? Are we talking a 7 or something? Or?
17: I'm not going to put the number out there, but...
27: She's never seen Hot Adam before?
17: No.
26: No, Adam and I have exchanged emails many a time, actually, and now Steve's pitching him as Hot Adam. I'm excited to see him.
27: That's what we all call him.
17: Yeah.
26: I know, I love it.
17: The only reason we call him that is because he is, like, our eyeballs work.
27: He's attractive.
17: Yeah, he's just a good-looking dude. You know what he is? Wow, he should really be here as we're talking so much about him. We're gonna go too far at some point, and one of us is going to end up in HR, and it's probably going to be me.
26: But how about being called hot person, right? Like, I mean, if someone had that nickname for us, behind our, that they just came up with, that's flattering.
17: Do you know, you won't believe this. And then we have to play a game, guys.
26: Yeah.
17: Do we have a lifeline?
27: We do.
17: Okay, we have a lifeline. Listen, I know what I am. I know what I am.
26: Know thyself.
17: I'm a suburban 7. I'm a city 6. I get where I am. That's fine. That being said, when I was in college, freshman year, there were two Steves. And it didn't go to a really big school. There were only 4,000 people total. There were two Steves in the freshman class. I found out I was being called in the girls' dorm Hot Steve.
26: No, Steve, so you've had this.
27: And so it began, and that's where it all began.
17: And at the time, I had a cubic zirconia stud in my left ear.
26: Right.
27: Oh my gosh.
17: And I had a buzz cut. And I had a chin strap beard, no mustache because it couldn't grow. So
27: bring
17: that was a chin strap beard.
27: Bring it back.
17: Bro, I could, man. I should maybe. I mean, I was trying to look like John B, if you know. But anyway, yeah, it was a pretty sweet time. It was only freshman year. Never.
26: It didn't continue.
17: No. Yeah.
26: What, other Steve had a glow up or something?
17: No,
26: Or you had a glow down?
17: I think it was that. Yeah. I'll be very honest.
26: Right, you doubled down on the chin strap.
17: I was working out a ton freshman year because the gym was free and I was eating at a buffet in the cafeteria all the time.
27: Yep.
17: And then pounding protein. I remember I was laying in the dorm one night. The lights are out and you're talking to your roommate as you fall asleep. And he said, hey, can I ask you a question? And I said, yeah. And he said, it's about protein. And I was like, great. You know, like, I want to teach everything I know, man. Because you, too, could be as muscular as I am. And then he paused and said, is it also supposed to make your face bigger?
26: I love that for him.
17: So that was tough because then he was like, hey, fat face.
26: Oh.
17: He was saying it about me. He didn't want a bigger face. He was asking as a friend, hey, fat face. Is your face supposed to be getting as fat as it is?
26: That's how he was asking?
17: Yes. He said he noticed my face getting bigger.
26: Oh.
17: That's because, and that wasn't the protein. That was the fact that I stayed about multiple courses at every lunch and every dinner. The freshman 15 was real, and I carried about 12 of it in my face. Moving on. We now play.
27: If you got nothing nice to say, just don't say it at all.
26: I love that. I thought it was a vulnerable moment for him. Like, he felt close to you and he felt like he could really ask that.
17: Could it just help make my general small face bigger?
26: Well, no, and like, did he think his own face was going to get fatter if he was trying protein? I didn't know if he was like trying to gently come to you about your face getting fatter.
17: Yeah, he was.
26: He was.
17: You know what? And it was gentle. Shout out to Dave Clem. He was a great roommate.
26: You're a gentle man.
27: Well, either way, I'm going to start calling you Hot Steve and Hot Marley moving forward.
17: Let's try for the rest of the day. Feels good. And we've had a poor caller on the line for about 11 minutes now. I don't have a button.
27: I do.
17: Let's play a game.
2: Game start. C-O-P-C-K. C-O-P-C-K. C-O-P-C-K.
27: It's Donna Valentine with Marley McMillan filling in with their 360 points, taking on Steve Patterson with his 345 points. Yay. It means Steve gets the lifeline today and not Marley. Yeah. We are going out to Woodbury, Minnesota. We're saying good morning to Carlos.
17: Hey, Carlos.
5: Hey, how's it going?
17: Good, man. What's I'm sorry that we kept you on hold so long.
5: Oh, it's all good. I was just enjoying that weird conversation.
17: Yeah, it was pretty weird. Do you like use protein supplements at all, Carlos?
5: I do not, but I want to get started.
17: Bro, if your face is small, get started ASAP because it'll grow the crap out of that thing. Well, Carlos, thank you for listening. When did you first start listening to the Donna and Steve show?
5: I would say about 2002, maybe.
17: Okay, yeah, to my talk in general. Okay.
5: Yeah.
17: Okay.
26: Love it.
17: Yeah. I mean, I was 18 when it was 2018.
27: Colleen and the boys.
17: See, you're a throwback.
26: Oh, yeah. Wow, you are.
17: That's awesome. We love that. Well, thank you for calling in today. Let us now send it over to producer Stormer to find out today's topic.
27: All right, for today's topic, well, this Halloween, the brewery Voodoo Ranger is doing a nationwide slasher manhunt for anyone 21 or older in the U.S. who can legally prove that their name is Michael Myers. Eligible participants can enter this for a cash prize. They get some beer. They get a video game, too. All this has to be done by October 19th, which is Michael Myers' birthday in the movie. That got me thinking about some Halloween movie villains. I'm going to quiz you guys today on Halloween movie villains. Ooh. From all the classics.
17: All right. Marley, you feel any good in this category?
26: I don't feel super confident, I'll be honest, but I'm excited.
17: Very few scary movies.
26: same.
17: Good. Carlos, are you going to be good for me, man?
5: I dabble.
26: Ooh, all right. Is he lucky?
17: All right. We got a spooky dabbler. All right, Marley, you go out into the hall.
26: Okay.
17: And we'll yell for you whenever it's time for you to come back in.
27: All right, perfect. Marley is leaving the room. And Carlos, I'm going to put you on hold really quick as we go over the first round of questions with Steve for Halloween movie villain trivia. Are you ready, Mr. Patterson?
17: I am ready.
27: All right, let's begin with this first question. This Halloween movie bad guy shows up in the movie Nightmare on Elm Street.
17: That is Freddy Krueger.
27: This Halloween bad guy shows up in the movie Friday the 13th.
17: I think that's Michael Myers.
27: And this Halloween bad guy shows up in the movie Texas Chainsaw Massacre.
17: All right, that's Chainsaw Charlie. Jesus, the second one, Michael Myers, or is it Jason? Where's Jason? Can you ask that second question again?
27: This Halloween bad guy shows up in the Friday the 13th.
17: Which one of them's Halloween? Is that Michael Myers?
27: All right, well, time is up. Let's bring Carlos back in here. All right, Carlos, you heard my Halloween movie villain questions. You heard Steve's answers. We can't repeat the questions, but would you like to change any of Steve's answers?
5: The first one's good. The second one, I believe, is Jason. And the third is Leatherface, I think.
27: Okay.
17: Dang,
27: so
17: Carlos.
27: We're changing Steve's answers away from Mike Myers and Chainsaw Charlie.
17: All right. Carlos, this is amazing. I did like Chainsaw Charlie.
27: I did like that one. I'd watch that movie for sure. All right, Carlos, thank you so much. I'm going to put you on hold one more time. Let's bring Marley back in here.
17: All right, here she comes. Marley, welcome back.
26: I am back.
27: Hello, Marley.
17: Nice to see you.
26: Hello.
17: Hello. Hello, everyone.
26: How did we do? Hi, Carlos.
17: Los is legit when it comes to this stuff. My guy was like, it's bing, bang, boom.
26: Oh, man.
17: Yeah,
26: really?
17: You're screwed.
26: Okay.
27: Yeah, he potentially gave Steve two of the three answers during the rounds.
17: Yes, he did.
26: Carlos.
17: Yeah, you're screwed, Marley.
27: All right.
17: Good luck.
26: Yeah, I probably am.
27: Again, it's another McMillan Phelps during the rounds.
17: Yes, he did.
26: Carlos.
17: Yeah, you're screwed, Marley.
27: All right.
17: Good luck.
26: Yeah, I probably am.
27: Again, it's another McMillan fill-in, and it's time for her turn for the College of Pop Culture Knowledge. Are you ready, Marley?

0: monster saw. I don't know his name. These guys have names? Who knew these villains had names?
1: Yeah, right.
0: Yeah, just spooky, scary, dark mass of a man. All men.
2: Oh, yeah. Why is it all men?
3: All right, well, let's bring Carlos back in here, and let's see who is spinning the wheel today. Question number one. This Halloween bad guy shows up in the movie Nightmare on Elm Street. Steve and Carlos, you said Freddy Krueger. Marley McMillan, you said the Boogeyman. Correct answer is Freddy Krueger.
2: Oh, nice.
3: Steve and Carlos
0: nice.
3: Are on the board.
2: You were so close, Marley.
0: Right. Yeah.
3: Yeah. Question number two. This Halloween bad guy shows up in the movie Friday the 13th. Now, Steve, originally you said Michael Myers, but then Carlos changed your answer to Jason Voorhees, or just Jason. I'd accept Jason in this case. Now, Marley, you also said Jason for Jason Voorhees. Correct answer is Jason Voorhees.
0: Nice.
3: Marley is on the board.
0: All right.
1: There you go.
0: Cool.
3: All right. Final question here. This Halloween bad guy shows up in the movie Texas Chainsaw Massacre. Now, Steve, originally you said Chainsaw Charlie.
2: I think that works.
0: I like it.
2: That could be like a kid version, I think.
3: Yes.
0: Ooh,
2: right. I like alliteration.
0: Yeah. Texas Chainsaw Massacre, the kid version.
2: Yeah, yeah. Chainsaw Charlie.
0: Right.
2: That'd be great.
3: Oh, the kids will love it, I'm sure. All right. Well, Marley, you said Monster Saw.
0: Yeah.
3: Yeah.
0: I like that.
3: Correct. I mean, you know, it's Texas Chainsaw Massacre. You kept on theme. Mm-hmm. I appreciate that. However, Steve, I did not mention that Carlos changed your answer to Leatherface.
0: Oh.
3: The correct answer is Leatherface,
2: wow.
3: And that means with the assist from Carlos today, Steve is your winner in the Halloween movie villain edition of the CLPCK.
0: Okay, and you were behind on points, so, right?
2: Yeah.
0: Okay.
2: Yeah, which means my boy Los gets to spin the wheel, spooky edition. So, Carlos, why don't you count us down from 3, 2, 1 and really put your back into it?
4: All right, I don't want to scare my cats, so let's do this. We're going to get you 10 points here.
2: Let's go.
4: 1, 2, 3.
3: All right. Great spin, Lowe's. Great spin, Lowe's. And today's game for Steve Patterson was worth... This is historic at this point.
2: Oh, my God.
3: Now, minimal damage here, Steve. You're only losing 1 point today for hitting that mini whammy, but you are dropping down to 334 points while Donna and Marley stay at 360.
2: Is that my third whammy of the week?
3: I think that's your third whammy of the week, and here's the ironic thing. Carlos said he was going to get you a 10. You were one spot over from getting that 10, but you hit the minus one instead.
2: Dang.
4: Oh, I'm sorry, bro.
2: Carlos, it's all good, brother. We got a relationship that runs deep. Carlos, before you go, are you the same Carlos who called in a while ago and once Stormer said, we have Carlos on the line, Donna instinctively went, hola. Was
4: hola,
2: that you?
4: Yes.
2: Okay. I just want to apologize again for her.
0: Oh, gosh.
2: And Carlos was like, yeah, I don't speak Spanish.
4: Oh,
2: it was great. Anyway, all right. Los, we love you, brother. Time. Thank you for calling
0: Thanks,
2: in.
0: Thanks, Carlos. You were awesome.
2: Call again. Tell the cats we said what's up.
4: I will do that.
2: All right. See ya. That's Carlos, everybody. I like
0: what
2: Carlos.
0: What a sweet
2: Carlos,
0: guy.
2: He's a sweet guy,
0: I
2: right?
0: love it. And good at Halloween bad guys.
2: Mm-hmm. Hot Adam, the engineer. Is
0: oh,
2: Don't
0: wow.
2: Don't turn around, Marley. Don't turn around.
0: All right.
2: Quickly, let's do a tiebreaker for onesies.
3: Let's do it.
0: Yes.
3: All right. Here we go.
0: Okay.
3: This Halloween bad guy shows up in the movie Child's Play 3.
2: Steve.
3: Ah,
2: crap.
0: No.
2: Chucky.
3: It is Chucky. Good
2: Oh, you
3: job.
2: Went Child's Play 3, so I didn't know if that was...
3: why I said it. Exactly, to try to throw you off, but Steve, you were on top of that one. All right, you're going back to 345.
0: Okay.
3: But Donna, right. Marley, 360.
2: All right, we're out of time. We're coming right back. More fun coming your way. Donna, Steve, with Marley in for Donna on My Talk.
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12: Hey friends, happy Friday. Hope you got some Friday vibes. Thanks for listening wherever you happen to listen from. My name is Steve Patterson. I am opposite Marley McMillan today, who is in for Donna Valentine. She's got the next couple days off. Marley, thank you for being in. It is time for us to play for the third time Pyramid. This is Great Stormer has gotten all sorts of categories together. This is essentially like that final round of Pyramid. If you used to watch the TV show, that final round, and we're going to go back and forth, Marley and me. We will see how many we can get. So we're really working a little less competitively, a little more cooperatively. We want each other to succeed.
13: Okay.
12: Okay?
13: Okay.
12: Stormer, anything else we need to know before we get moving?
14: I think you covered all the bases.
12: All righty. Here we go. I am going to be the first clue giver. We have got I Am Grant behind Marley, and he'll be holding these up. And I explained to you, and for those who are new, and remember, we want you to play along too. This seems to be a fun game for you guys to play along in the car at your desk. But I will give clues, and they will be things that are in that category, as opposed to sounds like, rhymes with, ooh, a little bit more. Just keep giving things in that category.
13: Yes.
12: All right, here we go.
13: Okay.
14: All right, you guys can begin in 3, 2, 1.
12: E.T.
13: Aliens. Scary movie characters.
12: Oh, my gosh. Jurassic Park.
13: 90s
12: E.T., Jurassic Park. Oh, my gosh. Pass. That was on me. I'm sorry. Creamer. Sugar.
13: Things you put in your coffee.
12: Yes. Cars. Golf bags. Bicycles. Bats. Trash cans. Cars.
13: Things that have wheels?
12: Storage bins. Cars. Storage bins. Pass. Quirky. Quiet.
13: Personality traits.
12: Quick. Quicksand.
13: Words that start with Q.
12: Yes.
14: 5 seconds.
12: Cactus.
13: Plants.
12: Cactus.
13: Desert.
12: Yes.
14: Ooh, yes, you snuck that in at the buzzer.
12: Man.
14: Good job, you guys.
12: We had a few tough ones there. Let me just tell you, boy, did I have a really bad Steven Spielberg moment.
13: Oh.
12: We were looking for Steven Spielberg movies.
13: Oh,
12: and
13: okay.
12: For the first 10 seconds, the only movie I could think that he did was E.T. And that was because we were just talking about it. And then I believe he did Jurassic Park.
14: Mm-hmm.
12: What are other movies that Steven Spielberg did, class? There have to be many, many, many more that I know.
14: Why am I blanking right now on some of them? Well, he did Disclosure Day this past summer.
12: Yeah, what are the classics, though?
13: I don't know. I also don't know.
12: What's going on?
13: Honestly, you did better than probably
12: weird.
13: I would have done.
12: Hang on. Spielberg movies, just so that people are yelling.
14: Jaws. You forgot about Jaws. Oh. Close Encounters. Indiana Jones. Schindler's List. Saving Private Ryan. Catch Me If You Can. Lincoln. The Fablemans.
12: That's what I said.
13: Yeah.
12: And then there was another one. We were looking for...
13: What was the Cars one?
12: Things Found in a Garage. So cars, golf bags, storage, you know.
13: Okay.
12: But yeah, and then we did not get to...
13: Hold on. Steve's putting some chapstick on.
12: Yeah, excuse me. We did not get to things that are soft, which would be my lips after I apply chapstick.
13: Oh. Mm-hmm.
12: All righty. Okay. Now we're going to change seats here, Mar.
13: All right.
14: Good job, Marley. You did get three correct answers there that round. That's really good for your first time playing. Again, the pressure of this game is unlike anything else because even I just blanked on Steven Spielberg movies. I'm not even playing the game right now.
12: It's wild. Yeah. And I wonder if that just happened for people listening along. Okay. Here we go. Marley is going to be giving the clues this time.
14: All right. And you guys can begin in 3, 2, 1.
13: Protein drinks.
12: Supplements.
13: Things
12: you use when working out.
13: Things
12: you mix in.
13: Bop it. Your head.
12: Things
13: hands.
12: I like.
13: Your head. Hands. Your body.
12: Oh, face. Pass.
13: Warheads.
12: Things that are sour.
13: Someone that is engaged. Gollum. Frodo.
12: A fiance? Mystical fantasy figures?
13: Some people who are married.
12: Okay. Spouses? Couples?
14: 10
13: Gollum.
14: Seconds.
13: Frodo.
12: Lord of the Rings. Fantasy. Elves. Pass.
13: Oatmeal. Cereal.
14: And time is up. Steve, I think we got one that time.
12: I don't feel good about that. I don't think Marley feels good about it.
13: Right.
12: We don't feel good
13: right,
12: about it.
13: Right, right.
12: The categories that I missed.
13: Can I say what they are?
12: Yeah.
13: Okay. Things you shake. That was
12: protein.
13: What I said, like, which I didn't want to say protein shake, right?
12: Right. Yeah, yeah, yeah.
13: But,
12: I can't say, okay.
13: You know, drinks.
12: Yeah.
13: And that's what I said, the bop it to your body, your head, your hands.
12: Okay.
13: Just trying to justify myself.
12: Yeah,
13: here. I'm convincing myself.
12: I love you. I didn't love those clues.
13: Oh, I get it.
12: But
13: I
12: love
13: Steve.
12: The clue giver.
13: Steve, I hear you.
12: Next
13: I
12: one.
13: Hear
12: where,
13: you.
12: Where were we going on the next one?
13: Things with a ring.
12: Gollum, Frodo.
13: Engaged.
12: Yeah,
13: people,
12: that's good. That's
13: people
12: good.
13: With wedding,
12: that's good. I just never connected
13: people.
12: With that.
13: Things eaten with a spoon. That was my last one.
12: We
13: would have
12: destroyed that one.
13: Right.
12: I was
13: going to
12: go
13: yeah.
12: breakfast cereals. Okay, this is great.
13: Okay.
12: Let's stay there and let's do it again, and then we'll flip back. We'll
14: yeah,
12: do it that
14: perfect.
12: Way.
14: Perfect.
12: Then
14: all
12: a little
14: right.
12: less musical chairs. All right, Marley.
13: Yes.
12: Let's go. We're about to connect.
13: Okay. So
12: mind meld.
13: Right, right. This
12: okay.
13: was the first time we were just getting
14: yeah,
13: our
14: practice round.
13: Yeah, exactly.
12: Yeah,
13: all right.
12: Everything's good. In fact,
0: I'm alive, bitch.
12: Oh my gosh.
14: Steve Patterson.
12: Oh my gosh.
14: Steven
12: wait a minute.
14: Marie Patterson.
12: What in
14: this
12: the world?
14: This is why you do not get hotkeys access.
12: Why is that?
14: Why did
12: there?
14: You press that?
13: Steve just played a sound effect.
12: First of all, because A, they never let me hear the sound effect, so I saw it and wanted to hit it. And then what I thought it was going to be was like spooky season, like, I'm alive.
14: Yeah.
12: Not
14: no.
12: that crass stuff. And
14: Grant,
12: I intentionally didn't click the one that said sex right to the left.
14: Please take the mouse away from him, Grant. Do
12: what
14: not let him
12: that?
14: Touch it now.
12: Oh, my
13: wow.
12: gosh.
13: This is
12: scary.
14: Whose page are you on?
11: Brittany and Kendall.
14: Oh, that makes sense.
12: There's just the smut factory.
14: All the dragon smut.
12: Oh, jeez. All right. All right, we're ready for second round. If you're just tuning in, second round of Pyramid.
14: All right. But this isn't the practice round. This is legit this time.
12: This is now. The gloves
14: focus,
12: are off.
14: Focus, y'all.
12: We're
14: all
12: keeping
14: right,
12: score.
14: Here we go. You guys may begin in 3, 2, 1.
13: Cans.
12: Things that are aluminum. Things you can recycle.
13: No, I'm doing the one on the top, Grant. Cans, car doors.
12: Things that you open.
13: Yes. Garbage, footballs.
12: Things that are pigskin, things that are leathery. Things that guys
13: tennis balls,
12: do.
13: Balls.
12: Things that bounce. Things with a can. Things you
13: garbage,
12: shoot in.
13: Waste.
12: Pass.
13: Okay. Orange, mango, peach.
12: Fruits. Types of fruits.
13: Potatoes.
12: Types of citrus. Oh. Foods that are round.
13: Cucumbers.
12: Hmm. Foods
13: dead,
12: that are healthy.
13: Dead skin.
12: Things that you peel.
14: 10 seconds.
13: Burritos, salsa.
12: Mexican foods.
13: Frank's Red.
14: And time is up. All right, Steve, you got two that
13: round. I tried so hard. I've never tried harder at anything in my life than I was just trying.
12: I heard it, and there was a point where when we got it, you let out this sweet, yes!
13: Oh, no!
12: And I think, it was early on in the game, and I think maybe...
13: That's what I mean about these games bringing something out of you that you otherwise aren't going to show, and you don't even know that you're showing.
12: Yeah, it was good. It was good. I liked it. Yes! It was very enthusiastic. What did we not get to?
13: Things that are spicy was my last one.
12: Oh, okay.
11: And then...
12: Yeah.
13: This things you throw. That was the football and the garbage.
12: Oh, yeah. Garbage.
13: That's a hard one. I was like, what else do you throw?
12: Messed with me. Because when it went garbage, football,
13: I was thinking throw away.
12: I'm in a tough spot there.
13: Right. I know. It's so hard.
12: Here's what I will say. I've played this with three different people, you, Donna, and Farmington Krista, who brought the game to us. And I've done the worst with you.
13: Really?
12: I think by two or three on average. I feel like we're usually good for four or five.
13: Yeah. I'm scared where this is leading.
12: And so, having said, I'm just trying to figure out what's the constant, what's the variable, right? And I'm in the early stages of figuring that out. And I might be the problem.
13: I feel like I'm in a conversation that's like, it's not me.
12: Yes.
13: It's not you. It's me.
12: But you need to know that it's you.
13: We're letting you go.
12: Yes.
13: We're going in a different direction.
12: Because of, and this part is important, your performance. Okay.
13: Right.
12: But yeah, that's okay. Now let's switch chairs.
13: Okay. All right.
11: All right. Let's go, Marley.
14: All right. Switching chairs again. All right. Let's see if Marley has got this last round.
12: Redemption
14: here we go. Headphones are on. Guys, ready for the last round?
13: Yeah. Yes.
12: All right. Now I'm going to listen. I gave you nothing with Spielberg. So there's something about our mojo, which isn't there yet, but it's going to get there.
13: We're building.
14: All right. Here we go. Final round in 3, 2, 1.
12: Judge, lawyers, defendants, plaintiffs.
13: The things that are legal, things that are in the law justice system.
12: Gavel.
13: Things in a courtroom.
12: Yes. Books, magazines, newspapers.
13: Things that you read.
12: Yes. Your pipe is leaking. You need...
13: Things you call a plumber for.
12: Yeah. Octopus, starfish, dolphin,
13: sea
12: whale.
13: Animals. Water animals.
12: Seashell.
13: Things in an ocean.
12: Salt, yes. Grover.
13: Muppet. Sesame Street.
12: Let's see. Crayon.
13: Things that are blue?
12: Yes. Mirror. Windshield.
13: Things that can break. Things that you can see yourself in.
12: Mirror.
13: Things
12: windshield.
13: That are made of glass.
12: Yes.
14: That's and all she got
13: let's
14: all
13: go.
14: Six,
12: let's go, Marley.
14: Ladies and gentlemen.
12: Let's
14: way
12: go.
14: To go, Marley.
13: I don't want to get ahead of myself, but did I totally redeem myself? I was going to do I totally redeemed myself.
12: You know what? I have never gotten six with
13: let's
12: anybody.
13: Go.
12: Let's go,
13: let's
12: Marley.
13: Go. Let's go.
12: Now, I don't know why. You know when you get into a zone in Pyramid, you feel... like your clues are easier now. And I don't know, some are harder, some are easier, but that just felt like, I don't know, I think we may have hit flow state there.
13: I think so.
12: Like Grover, crayon, you got things that are blue. And like,
13: right.
12: I'm going to say, that's a good one, Marley. That was a good find there because those were...
13: Grover's blue and some crayons are blue, but we didn't know that it was, you know,
12: yeah,
13: that
12: and I couldn't
13: every
12: even...
13: crayon is
12: yeah.
13: blue. Yeah,
12: anyway,
13: we did it,
12: that
13: Steve.
12: Was great.
13: We did it. Let's go.
12: That was the third shot of us playing Pyramid live on the air, and we hope that you enjoyed it. Email in your feedback again so that we can figure out if we do full staple this thing and do it weekly. So yeah, Donna and Steve show at mytalk1071.com. We're asking you again, should we keep it? Should we keep Pyramid? Feels fun in the studio. We just, you know, for Donna's sake, we want to make sure it feels fun for you, our listeners.
13: Yeah, if it's fun at home.
12: Way to go. All right, we're going to take a quick break. Thank you, Grant. Thank you, Stormer, for getting that all put together.
13: Thanks, guys. Right. Grant was working hard for
12: that. Yeah, Grant is the a little bit of an unsung hero while the game is happening because he has papers behind us and he's dropping one. And Marla's like, top one, Grant.
13: Right, there was one time where we didn't know what paper we were doing.
12: You heard, Grant, you heard the yes.
15: Yeah, and a point. And there was a nice point. Yes.
12: Yes. Think we can find that during the break?
14: Let me see what I can do about it.
12: All right, we'll see if we can do it for the break and maybe before we go. When we come back, boy, we have so many things we haven't gotten to today. It's been a lot of fun. Let's find out if we can get the soup of the day before we go. That and more when we return, Donna and Steve.
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17: 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Like Jamie Foxx when he played Ray Charles. 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
18: Yeah.
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17: Thank you, Holly. 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
20: 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I found my
12: mind. I'm feeling insane. Hey, everybody, welcome in. It is Donna and Steve. Thanks for hanging out with us. There's a little bit of breaking news here in the world of sports earlier that Mike Ditka, and I'm trying to pull this up right now on TMZ Sports. I just need the page up before. Yeah. Mike Ditka, the NFL legendary coach of the Chicago Bears, has passed away at the age of 86. His death was announced today on Friday, and his family said in a statement, "It is with profound sadness that we announce the passing of our beloved husband, father, grandfather, and friend, Mike Ditka. While the world knew Mike as a Hall of Fame football player, legendary coach, leader of the Chicago Bears Super Bowl XX championship team, we knew him as the heart of our family." And they say Mike will be missed beyond measure and remembered forever. The cause of death is unclear at this point. He was one of those coaches. A lot of people in pop culture, you wouldn't know if I said, who is the head coach of the Carolina Panthers today? Or the Seattle Seahawks, who just won the Super Bowl. You're not going to be able to name them necessarily. Everybody knew Mike Ditka. Of course, they got spoofed with all the Duh Bears and all that. And there are still people that go to Chicago Bears football games wearing the Ditka mustache and Chicago Bears sweater and impersonating him with a big cigar out of his mouth and all that. Anyway, just wanted you to get that news. So rest in peace to Mike Ditka, passed away today at the age of 86. Marley McMillan is in for Donna Valentine today. There's a lot of stuff, Marley, that we didn't get to.
14: Have the sound from the Pyramid game that we just talked about and teased.
12: Thank you, Stormer. I totally forgot that. We were playing Pyramid. We were struggling. I told Marley that we had been having a little bit of trouble here, and you could tell when she got this clue right, there was something that seemed guttural, and it just came up in the moment.
14: Now, here's the thing. It wasn't just one noise we captured from you, Marley. It was two, because you also made a noise when the clues began, and here is how it sounded. One.
3: Cans.
4: Things that are aluminum. Things you can recycle.
3: No, I'm doing the one on the top, Grant. Car doors.
4: Things that you open.
3: Yes.
12: Yes.
3: Yes. They were both sort of little like...
12: Yeah.
3: Yeah.
12: Yeah. That was good. Yeah. Marley, that's good. You know what that shows?
3: Whew.
12: You care.
3: I do.
12: You cared about that game.
3: I did.
12: You wanted to do well. And then we ended up 6-for-6 in the final round.
3: You know what?
12: What's that?
3: This is apt that you just remembered a coach. And now I'm thinking maybe Steve was like coaching me, because Steve had sort of given me this kind of almost like a pep talk. Like, it worked for me.
12: Yeah.
3: Where Steve was like, this is the worst I've ever done at this game.
12: Yeah, responded.
3: I responded. And then we did the best you've ever done at the game.
12: Which I think is sort of proof for, we don't need to be the trophy generation. It's okay to tell someone like, hey, this is as bad as we've done.
3: Yeah.
12: But there's good news that's baked into that, which is
3: we can do better.
12: Mm-hmm. We can do better.
3: Yeah. All right.
12: Michelle says, great job, guys. Now you have to have Marley on every day to play Steve.
3: Okay. Oh, wow.
12: Karen says, yes, keep Pyramid. Guys, you definitely have to keep Pyramid. Also, a warning to Donna. I think she needs to be a bit wary. The synergy flow state between Steve and Marley was extraordinary today.
3: Oh, wow.
12: Thank you, Jesse, so much.
3: Thank you.
12: Krista, of course, Krista says Pyramid. Yes,
3: right.
12: She brought the game to us.
3: Krista is the Pyramid queen.
12: She said, so good. And you're going to love this, Marley. Marley's clues were perfect.
3: Thank you.
12: Steve may be the problem today. Hey, Krista. But I love all of it. The chaos, the brain farts, all of it. P.S. Thank you for the multiple shout outs today, Steve. I'm proud of our little game. I'm so pleased. You're so welcome, Krista.
3: I love it, Krista. That was from a soup and sit. Wow.
12: That's a sit and super right there. Teresa says, you must keep Pyramid. I thought Marley's clues were good, says Teresa. I got almost all of them right away. And then she just ended with, it's Steve. Like, I'm the problem.
3: Wow.
12: It's Steve.
3: Wow.
12: It's him.
3: Me. He's the problem. It's Steve.
12: Yeah, I don't love That we could just kind of harmonize.
3: Yeah, our voices
12: right?
3: didn't sound
12: No, I actually thought we did harmonize right there.
3: Oh, really?
12: At the very end.
3: We could try again if you
12: no,
3: want.
12: No, I don't. I just think we did it that one
3: time.
12: Yeah,
3: let's not.
12: All right, fine. No, it's me. It's me.
3: It's me.
12: Oh, wait. No, wait.
3: I know I switched.
12: Dang it.
3: It's me, Steve.
12: I know. I feel nervous now.
3: I'm the problem. It's me. You want me to just loop it?
12: No. And then you just jump on whenever you're good.
3: It's don't worry, I'll loop it. You'll bring the hand pan in.
12: It's like when you jump onto a, what are those things
3: merry-go-round?
12: Called?
3: Merry-go-round?
12: Not a merry-go-round.
3: The one at the playground that has no seats.
12: That thing's the best.
3: Dangerous. Love
12: so
3: it.
12: So dangerous.
3: Yes. The best ones at the playground are always the most
12: dangerous. The most dangerous, yeah.
3: Swing, the tire swing.
12: As a kid, you used to have to like time when you were going to jump up and not get taken out by a metal bar.
3: Right.
12: That was so exciting. Also, the seesaw. The seesaw could, anybody could cherry bomb you at any moment, which is when they are on the bottom and then they're like, I'm just going to get off and drop you. And now there's no counterweight and then you'd land. And then they always had a deflated tire underneath it at our park. So that was what was supposed to give you a little bit of cushion so that when you slam and hit the ground, there was just a little bit of.
3: I'm glad they had that.
12: Yeah.
3: Yeah.
12: Do you remember the Gravitron?
3: Is that at the state fair when you are go round and round and the gravity goes away and you go up? No?
12: Kind of. It was really big at carnivals. Google it right now. Just see if you can pull up the Gravitron. It was meant to look like a spaceship, like a UFO. And when they brought this to our little town carnival, it was so cool. And not like the roundup thing. Can I see what you're seeing?
3: This is what I'm seeing. Something a la. I was looking at this and this.
12: Not that top picture.
3: Okay.
12: This one looked like a spaceship. And you would go in, they would close the doors, and you were all leaning back on, like, kind of at a little bit of an angle.
3: Mm-hmm.
12: And then they would start going. There was the ride operator was in the middle of it. And he would play loud music. So some days it might be Metallica, some days it could be Dr. Dre. You never knew. And this is during the week that the carnival was in town. And you would get on that thing, and then the gravity would go away, and you were now pressed due to, like, the spinning G-forces.
3: Yeah.
12: Pressed against the wall, but you could, like, move your body around on the wall because of what was happening.
3: Yes.
12: But then you had to be back in your position by the time the ride came or else, you know, kerplunk, down you go.
3: Yeah.
12: And I think technically you weren't supposed to do that, but some of the ride instructors, guys, let me paint a picture for you, were working at a carnival. Okay, so they weren't exactly looking for vertical mobility.
3: Sure.
12: They were looking for a place to smoke a cigarette.
3: Small hands, smells like cabbage.
12: Can you do context for that?
14: That's Austin Powers.
12: That's Austin Powers.
14: Is that
12: Austin
14: Gold Member, I think.
3: They're talking about carnies.
12: Carnies.
3: Yeah. He said, carnies, small hands, smell like cabbage.
12: Good job, Barbara.
3: That was a nice deep cut.
12: Cool. Speaking of cabbage, let's find out what today's soup is. Can we call down and find out what the soup du jour is? I have none of the buttons ever since I hit the bad one.

0: Hello.
1: That was from Austin Powers, International Man of Mystery.
0: Right, the
1: not
0: original.
1: Gold member. I guess the original one.
2: Hubbard Cafeteria, please leave a message.
3: Oh. No soup for you.
1: Thank you so much.
0: Thanks, Bri.
1: Sorry, man.
0: No worries.
1: I hear there's chicken pot pie down there, though.
0: No way. Oh, yum.
1: Yeah, I hear it's good.
0: Yeah. I was going to ask, before we moved on from the Gravitron, like, were you going to say, did you ever do that where you fell on your head or you were going upside down or anything? Or
1: I do love your question. I would like to say it is ill-timed.
0: Oh, all right.
1: In that we go off the air in 10 seconds.
0: Oh, no way.
1: Yeah, it's the end of the show, Marley.
0: Bye.
1: Hey, one more thing. What is your five-year plan? Like, if you mapped it out. All right, Brad and Donna are next. Marley's back on Monday. We love you guys. We do have to go.
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13: It's the Jason Matheson Show replay, where talk is fun. My Talk, everything entertainment. We are walking on sunshine on this Friday, October 9th, 2026. What up? Welcome to the Jason Matheson Show. I'm Jace. And please welcome America's buddy and proudly mine, the one and only, Colleen Lindstrom.
14: Good morning, buddies.
13: She is a two-time winner of the Chili's President's Circle. It's Holly Roberts.
15: I want my baby ribs.
0: Chili's baby ribs.
14: Yeah.
13: Cheers, everyone.
15: Cheers to that.
13: That's great.
14: Coffee and a song.
13: I know you didn't pay for that, but you got it.
14: You know what you also don't pay for is Holly and I rap along to the anti-THC PSA right before the show.
13: Mm-hmm. Oh, do you?
14: Wait, don't waste your potential. Don't waste your potential.
13: I have never heard him. I have my headphones off.
14: Well, Jason.
13: I got to hear that sometime.
14: You got to tune into that.
15: Don't waste your potential.
14: Don't waste your potential.
15: Please don't.
13: I'll try not to.
15: No.
14: Thank you.
13: Yeah. I'm going to try. Cheers, everyone. Cheers.
14: Cheers. Happy Cheers. Friday.
13: Happy Friday to you and yours.
14: We did it. We got to the end of the week. Are you buxing again?
13: I'm buxing because Daddy's tired.
14: You had a late night.
13: I had a late night. I have a busy day. I have a busy weekend.
14: Good busy?
13: Work, yeah. Oh, yeah. A mix. I am... You know, they used to say this on Dateline NBC. I'm on assignment. I'll be leaving today on a jet plane, and I don't know when I'll be back again. No, I'll be back on Tuesday, but I'm leaving for an American city called Nashville.
14: Oh, I love Nashville.
13: I don't know if you've heard of it. I can't tell you why I'm there, but I'm going to be there throughout the weekend, and I've only been there once. And that was when we won a Marconi, and I went with the Emperor. He picked up an award. I mean, anybody shocked by the story? Zero. Our big boss, Dan Seaman, I call him the Emperor. He has a very long title, but he's really just official Hubbard Media That Connects award getter.
14: Yeah.
13: He just travels around the country picking up awards. Sometimes awards he doesn't even win.
14: That is his self job description.
15: You know my tuck is up for a Marconi in about a week and a half.
13: Oh, we are?
15: Yes.
13: Oh. Okay. Well, he'll be there. I'm sure he'll
14: be there.
13: See,
14: we don't even, this is how many awards, we don't even know when we're up for awards.
13: We don't even know when we're up.
15: Let me double check.
14: Okay. Mm-hmm.
13: I'm just waiting. Mm-hmm. Dramatic pause. Mm-hmm. I was going to fill the air, but I thought, no.
14: No.
13: No. Mm-hmm.
14: What would a Marconi winner do?
15: Large Market Station of the Year.
13: Oh. Look at that, Colleen. Large Market Station of the Year.
16: I got a bad feeling about this.
13: Han. Hey now.
15: Tuesday, October 20th.
14: Oh, we will be reporting for Project Down and Dirty that evening.
13: And he will be, where is it at, Holly Roberts? Does it say where the Emperor will be?
15: New York City.
13: Oh, he'll be there.
14: He'll be there for sure.
13: You're going to be there, Emperor?
17: Yes.
13: Yeah. Emperor, are you going to go to 3 to 4 Broadway shows?
17: Yes.
13: Yeah. Mm-hmm. Are you going to come to Project Down and Dirty at all?
17: Oh, no.
13: Okay, I was just checking.
14: Oh, no, he'll be there at the end when we do the big check.
17: Oh, no.
13: No, you're not? Oh, okay. Well, we'll be there.
14: But he loves it. He also loves it. He loves an award and he loves a big check.
13: He does love a big.
14: So he'll be there. He'll be there for the big check.
13: Yeah. You'll be there. Well, I can't wait. Anyway, why did I bring? Oh, Nashville.
14: Because you're going to Nashville, and it's the second time you've been there.
13: Thank you, Colleen.
15: Last time was when you went to the Marconis with our boss,
13: with the Emperor, and we were on the fancy. Fancy jet. First and last time that'll ever happen in my life. we were there for quite literally 19 hours. We flew in. That night was the award ceremony. We went to the award ceremony. We lost. We went to bed. We woke up, got back into the airplane, and flew home. So I consider it in my notebook. I have been there, but I haven't been there.
14: Yeah, you haven't done Nashville.
13: I haven't done a single thing. So,
14: well, if, buckle in, pal.
13: If anybody has suggestions, slide into my DMs, because we're looking for some. I have work to do Sunday and Monday, but other than that, I need suggestions. So thank you in advance.
14: I would like to just say, don't sleep on the Country Music Hall of Fame.
13: That was recommended to me. Yeah. Really? Okay.
14: Don't sleep on that. Even if you're not a huge country music fan.
13: And I'm not.
14: Neither am I. It is still incredible. And you will know enough.
13: Okay. To make it enjoyable.
14: To make it enjoyable.
13: Okay.
14: It's a good few hours.
13: Holly Roberts, have you ever been to Nashville?
18: I've been once.
13: Okay.
18: Driven through it.
13: Okay.
18: But haven't spent a lot of time outside of just walking up and down a street. And I couldn't even tell you what street it was.
13: Oh, Holly.
18: It was a fun street.
13: Oh, okay.
18: There was a store with jeans. My cousin has a sake restaurant or bar there.
13: Oh, really?
18: Yeah, but it's in East Nashville. You probably won't be getting to that part of town.
13: Yeah.
18: Yeah, but I think that you can just go anywhere and you're going to have a good time.
14: Yeah, you just pop up and down Broadway, you're going to be good.
18: There you go.
14: Yeah.
13: Yeah.
14: It's the honky-tonk highway.
18: It was the gulch where I went to.
13: The gulch? That's where I'm going to be.
18: Okay.
13: Then that's, you'll be that's the neighborhood, right?
18: Yes, you'll be
13: that's
18: able to
13: that's the neighborhood my hotel is in.
18: Up a street.
13: Okay.
18: And down a street.
13: Okay. Colleen,
14: and
13: did you hear
14: you
13: what
14: go.
13: She just told me? I'm going to walk up a street?
18: Yes.
13: And I'm walk down a street.
14: If you want to spice it up, Jason.
13: Yeah?
14: You could walk down a street.
13: Okay.
14: And then up a street. Okay.
13: I could do that too.
14: You could. That's
18: but you're
14: an option.
18: Close to everything that you want to be close to when you're staying in that neighborhood.
13: Yeah. That's what I've heard. I'm very excited. I've never been there, and it's this opportunity came up. I'll be able to tell. I'm not being purposely vague. You'll know. It's fun. There's nothing bad. I'm not, you know, going for anything nefarious or sad. I've had enough sadness. I've had enough funeral trips lately. This is a great thing. It's a fun thing, and I'll be able to share everything with you guys very, very, very, very soon. So, but I do have some free time, so I'm looking forward to that. And then I have that today right after the show. But then last night I went to Orchestra Hall for the U.S. Bank Movies and Music Series there, and I saw Return of the Jedi there. That's right, R2, you were there. C-3PO was there.
19: I'm going to regret this.
13: Mm-hmm. Darth Vader, you were there.
20: Yes.
13: Yeah. The Ewoks were there. I saw Jawa. That's right. Everyone was there. And if you don't know what this is, the music and movies and music series, you really need to go. This is where the orchestra plays the score live as the movie is presented in front of you and above them on a giant screen.
14: This is one of my favorite things that they do.
13: It's one of my favorite things that they do. I will co-sign that paperwork. It is so much fun. And we are so lucky to have the Minnesota Orchestra. We are lucky to have these artists. This is Sarah Hicks is actually going to be on my TV show. She's the conductor. And she goes all around the country. And she was telling me that this is... She's like, I hope the city, I hope the state knows how great these artists are and how lucky we are to have them. And the fact that Sarah said that, and Sarah works with a lot of orchestras around the country, around the world. We have a world-class orchestra here in the cities, and it's And it was on full display last night because I was listening to them play the music of John Williams. And I thought to myself, I'm not a musician. I can't read music. I can only take it into my ear holes. And I've obviously heard the Star Wars scores hundreds of times. If it's any indication of how good they are, when you're listening to them play the music, you would swear you were listening to the London Symphony Orchestra. You would swear you were listening to the original score of the movie, because there is no difference. And that's amazing that they're playing it live.
14: Not only is that entirely incredible, it's also such an accessible way for people who maybe feel intimidated at the idea of sitting for the orchestra, mm-hmm. to expose them to the orchestra, number one. Yeah. And then also it highlights how beautiful a score is.
13: Oh.
14: In a movie.
13: Yeah.
14: And how necessary it is to the storytelling.
13: Especially a Star Wars movie.
14: Oh, for sure.
13: Especially a Star Wars movie. I mean, there's that famous story that George Lucas showed all of his friends a rough cut, and they all thought it was crap. And then they laid down John Williams' score, and everybody's opinion, including George's opinion, changed. The fights became more cinematic. The emotion became brighter or sadder or darker. And yeah. And I don't know if they do this on purpose. I'm going to ask Sarah today. I did notice, and I have noticed, I've gone to several of these. I think the mix that they do, I want to know if they purposely do this. The voice tracks are a pretty good level, but I do notice the sound effect track is really brought down.
14: Hmm.
13: It's not punctuated as much as, and look, it's not a perfect mix because, hello, they're playing it live and you're there to hear the live music. But I just wonder if that is an intentional move on the sound engineers of the orchestra, that they bring down the boom, boom, boom. You do not hear them with the abundance that you would if you were watching it at home.
14: Mm-hmm.
13: And I wonder if that's an intentional choice on their part. I shall ask her
14: today. That's a great question.
13: Thank you, Colleen.
14: You're welcome.
13: These shows to orangutans.
14: If I may also just recommend, and I gotta look. They do this. I mean, they do many of these.
13: Mm-hmm.
14: And I've seen them do Back to the Future. That's one of my family's favorite movies. And then this was what I wanted to look up, is see what their Christmas offering is.
13: Home Alone, I can tell you.
14: Thank you. I was hoping it was that. We a few years ago went to see, they did Elf around Christmas time. And I have never felt the Christmas spirit like that. It is magical. And so if you are, you know, any Christmas movie will do, right? I appreciated Elf because at the end we all sang along and that was fun. Home Alone will be fantastic as well. The music is fantastic. The movie is such a classic. But it is, I would still like to try to make that a family tradition, to go see the holiday movie that they do.
13: I think that, Colleen, may I help you with that?
14: Yes, please.
13: I can give you the dates right now.
14: Thank you.
13: Put it into your calendar.
14: I would like
13: talkers,
14: to.
13: If you, Holly, if you would like to put it in your calendar.
14: Put it
13: with
14: in
13: a
14: my
13: pencil.
14: Digital calendar.
13: Home Alone in concert is December 11th through the 13th.
14: Oh, perfect.
13: And listen to this. I have two more in this series that I want to point out to you, my talkers, because you're a lover of pop culture. And the one I'm already looking forward to, Alfred Hitchcock's Vertigo is the Halloween movie. Thank you. Thank you.
14: Ooh.
13: October 30th and 31st is Vertigo in concert.
14: Oh, that is good.
13: And then hang on, Colleen, to your wigs and keys. June 18th and 19th of next year. Jaws in concert. Thank you. That's all I'm going to say.
14: Thank you. Instant yes.
13: I'm already looking forward. Can you imagine the orchestra playing? Thank you. I might wear swim shorts, Holly. I might wear my trunks.
14: Listen, I would stay out of the water, though.
13: Yeah, I'm going to.
18: Yep, good advice.
13: Yeah. But anyway, Jedi is there through the 11th. You can still get tickets, My Talkers. You can still get tickets. They're a fun partner here at My Talk, too. It's so much fun. So we're going to take a break. We're going to come back. When we come back, we usually do a warm-up. But Holly will tell you for a weekly trivia face-off. But we're going to find out why. That's not really possible this week. You'll see when we come back.
19: Morning, sunshine. I've got the name of fictional football teams, and you tell me the name of the movie or TV show where they come from. The Ridgemont Wolves.
13: Oh, that's not a football team.
19: Yes, it is.
13: Yes, it is. That's a whole topic. Okay.
19: The Denver Monarchs.
13: South Park, final answer.
19: No, it is Dynasty.
13: Dynasty never had a female basketball team.
14: Okay, because Jason, we're doing football. Jason, how are you gonna get through this? You're not even clear on what the topic is. No matter how many times we've told you.
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0: Bruno Mars risking it all for us. Thanks, Bruno. Welcome back, everyone. 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Follow Trivia Mafia on the socials for an event near you. And one of those events just might feature our very own Holly Roberts.
1: Thank you, Baba.
0: Not you, Jawa. Holly. Mm-hmm. Hollywood.
2: Always trying to steal Holly's thunder.
0: I mean, right? Always. I thought Holly was a friend of the Jawas, mm-hmm. and then look what just happened. Trying to steal the spotlight.
3: Mm-hmm. We're frenemies.
0: Oh, okay.
2: Hollywood. Always trying to steal Holly's thunder.
0: I mean, right? Always. I thought Holly was a friend of the Jawas, mm-hmm. and then look what just happened. Trying to steal the spotlight.
3: Mm-hmm. We're frenemies.
0: Oh, okay. Holly Roberts, will you please inform us?

0: word rhyming phrases with different conceits. So I'm going to give you an example.
1: Thank you.
0: For our first set of questions. So think about this.
1: Okay.
0: The answers are real word phrases that happen to rhyme. Mm-hmm. So they actually exist in real life. For example, if I asked you the name of Sammy Hagar's tequila.
2: Cabo Wabo.
0: Exactly. That's what it would be.
3: Did you know that, Jason?
0: What is it again?
2: Cabo Wabo.
1: Oh, this is going to be embarrassingly bad for me.
0: I don't know if it will.
1: Oh, I know it will.
2: Oh.
0: I think that you know more than you think you know.
1: Okay.
0: You're kind of like a transformer, more than meets the eye.
3: So true.
1: Mm. Okay.
0: Or, for example, we have a set
1: okay,
0: of questions.
1: Good. Another one. I was hoping you would add another one. Okay, yeah.
0: That these answers will combine the name of an animal with a word that rhymes with the animal.
3: Okay.
1: I just like, changed right out of here.
2: Like Jason, like giraffe,
0: giraffe. Giraffe, carafe.
2: Oh, there you go. That actually made sense.
1: Bear, hair.
2: You're doing great.
0: Cat,
1: alligator.
0: Bat.
1: Alligator. Hater.
2: Hater. Dog, bog.
1: Fog.
0: See?
2: Mm-hmm.
1: Sog. Look
2: at that. You're doing great.
0: You're warming up. We're warming up.
1: Pig wig.
2: Look at you.
1: Cat hat.
0: Yeah.
1: We raccoon. Make it... Oh, I'm not going to do that.
2: Turtle Myrtle.
0: Hey! We might get to that. We might not, because there are selections of questions.
1: Okay.
0: That I get to choose.
2: Ooh,
0: so
2: fun.
0: So again, it's wordplay rhyme time. All the answers are going to be two word rhyming phrases with different conceits. So that's how this game is going to work this morning. I actually think we did a pretty good job warming up.
2: I feel
1: kinda.
2: Warm.
1: Do you feel warm?
2: Yeah.
1: Mm. Yeah, I feel a little better.
2: Yeah, Jason, you can rhyme.
1: I can. Bird heard.
2: You're a poet and you don't even know it.
1: I don't even know it. Sheep. Heap.
0: Who did
1: Goat, moat?
0: Mm-hmm. Yeah.
1: Mm-hmm.
0: Who did Paula Abdul dance with?
1: Scat Cat.
0: Yeah.
2: Look at that.
1: Mm-hmm.
2: You're doing great.
1: Right there. Yeah.
2: Just because you didn't know Sammy Hagar's tequila.
1: Oh. Which, what is that again? What
2: Cabo
1: is it?
2: Cabo Wabo.
1: Mm-hmm. I've never had that. I didn't even know that was a thing, honestly.
2: Well, do you know the only reason why I know that that's a thing is...
1: I'm dying to know.
2: Like 100 years ago, my father-in-law took us on a family cruise. My son was one. One of the ports we went to was Cabo San Lucas.
1: Okay.
2: And that's where the Cabo Wabo, they were doing like tours of the Cabo Wabo factory or whatever. And I didn't get off the boat because we had a one-year-old. And what am I going to do with a one-year-old?
0: At Cabo Wabo.
2: And my husband was like, I'm going to Cabo Wabo. And I was like, can't wait for you to come back.
0: Look, right now, Sammy Hagar is having his
2: worm.
0: Birthday celebration there right now.
2: Happy
0: as we
2: birthday.
0: Speak. Happy birthday,
1: Happy
0: Sammy
1: birthday.
0: Hagar.
1: When we come back, Colleen has a definitive list. And it's funny, she didn't know this, I have a list for her that will probably connect next.
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1: When I was diagnosed with Hodgkin lymphoma, I had so many questions. I didn't even know that it was cancer. 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It is cancer. Blood cancer. It's actually one of more than 100 different types, and they're all treated differently. Now, unlike some other forms of cancer, usually there's no tumor. You can't screen for it to prevent it, and the symptoms can look like other things, so it could be hard to diagnose. I had a fever for weeks. 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
7: 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My talk, everything entertainment.

0: everyone. It's the Jason Matheson Show, starring Colleen Lindstrom, starring Holly Roberts, guest starring you, and Cheryl Ladd. Thanks for being here.
1: Oh, hey, Cheryl Ladd.
0: Hey, girl. What's
1: thanks
0: up?
1: For showing up.
0: Hey, thanks for being here,
1: yeah,
0: girl.
1: I know it's an early morning, but thank you so much.
0: Thanks. We appreciate you very much. And I'm going to take another sip of my coffee, if you don't mind.
1: Get into it. Oh, my gosh. Yes.
0: Mm.
1: Fuel up. You know what? Everybody at home?
0: Yeah.
1: Take a sip. Yeah.
0: Feel
1: what is
0: up,
1: that
0: girl.
1: Called? What's that called at a party? Social.
0: Social.
1: Oh, my gosh.
0: Yeah.
1: Mm-hmm.
0: Colleen did not know this because I didn't see her last night. We didn't talk. I didn't talk to Holly last night, but she put something on the sheet. And I have a companion piece to that piece that she put on the sheet.
1: I'm so excited.
0: Mm-hmm. So Colleen has written on the sheet, the definitive, not a substandard, not a secondary, not an amateur list, the definitive list of Halloween foods. And we sometimes talk about food in the first hour.
1: Mm-hmm.
0: She has, and this is a money-back guarantee, Colleen has the definitive list. This isn't an amateur list. This isn't some willy-nilly nonsense list, the definitive list of spooky Halloween foods.
1: Yeah, because we are unable as Americans to live without a gimmick. When Halloween rolls around, some of your favorite brands roll out their Halloween version of their food. Yeah, well, end that with one of these. Okay, we've already talked about this one. We've already talked about the spooky Hidden Valley Ranch.
2: Ew, that's actually
0: black.
1: Yeah, it has glow-in-the-dark packaging. It is dramatically dark colored. The color comes from, oh my gosh, I can't even.
0: Squid ink?
1: No, do you know what the color comes from?
2: Beaver anus.
1: Wow, Holly, that you went right there.
0: Gopher testicles.
1: Fruit juice and cocoa powder. Get the cocoa powder out of my ranch. That is disgusting. But it's not artificial flavoring. So just in case you're really worried about that when you buy your spooky ranch. All right. Cup of Noodles is offering vampire noodles.
0: I want to suck your noodle.
1: When you add, it's okay.
0: Okay.
2: All right, let's isolate
1: that. Okay. Yep, I'm going to need to back up for a second.
2: 6:34 a.m.
1: Thank you.
2: I'm going to go in now. Thank you, Jason.
1: Now we know how Jason trick-or-treated in his 20s.
0: I want to suck your noodle.
1: Oh, my gosh. Okay. When you add hot water to the noodles, the ramen turns blood red.
0: Mm-hmm.
1: Using natural beet coloring, which again, remind yourself the next day that you ate beets the day before, because it will give you quite a fright in the restroom.
0: I'll never forget Oprah Winfrey. There was an episode of the Oprah Winfrey Show where she talked about this at the beginning of the episode. The rest of the episode had nothing to do with this, but she literally stopped the show to say she thought she was dying. She ate beets. She had a beet salad, went potty. It was a disturbing color, and she thought she called Gail, and she thought she was dying. I have never eaten a beet salad since I watched that episode of the Oprah Winfrey Show. Please continue.
1: You just have to remind yourself. Put a post-it note in the bathroom. You ate beets.
0: Mm-hmm.
2: Yes.
1: Okay. The next on the definitive list of Halloween foods, M&M's has released Practical Magic 2 candy.
0: Hope that does better than the movie. Yeah.
1: It contains a spell. There are magical symbols on the M&Ms. They taste like M&Ms. They just have different symbols on them. Okay.
2: What?
1: Yeah. Sunny D has released Spooky D.
0: Ooh.
1: Again, sounds like my 20s.
0: I want to suck your noodle.
3: Holy!
1: Oh my gosh. My eyes are
0: I want
1: leaking.
0: To suck your noodle.
1: Which is what Jason said to Spooky D.
0: That's right. Some of the D's in my 20s were spooky.
1: That's
0: Go
1: what
0: ahead.
1: I'm saying.
0: Yeah.
1: Okay, so the company is not actually telling us what it tastes like. It is a mystery
2: no
1: flavor.
2: No.
1: It comes in a gallon jug or small individual bottles. So you can either revisit the Spooky D repeatedly or just do the one. Anyway, they're actually also encouraging people to post their flavored guesses online. Duncan Hines has Peanuts Halloween baking mixes.
0: Now that's fun. Okay.
1: Yeah, I mean, like, that's easy.
0: That's fine.
1: Right?
0: Yeah.
2: Cute.
0: That's cute.
1: Like the Great Pumpkin Bundt Cake Mix. That's cute.
0: That's cute.
1: Charlie Brownie Blondie Bar Mix. Snoopy.
0: Oh, get it. Get it. Get it, everyone. Get it.
1: Snoopy Crinkle Cookies, Snoopy Skate Cupcakes, Peppermint Patty Brownies, and a Snowball Cookie Kit. That's cute. And then Swiss Miss is partnering with Peanuts for a holiday collection with Charlie Brown and Snoopy Hot Cocoa, Linus Cocoa with mushroom. Nope, marshmallow.
0: Nope, not mushrooms.
2: Wait, tell me where I can get these again?
0: Where? Yeah, no, this is a candy I can get behind.
1: You'll start seeing some stuff.
0: Oh, you'll start seeing some spooky D's.
1: Yes, exactly.
2: No, I hope not.
1: Oh, and then Chips Ahoy has a mystery cookie. The whole, like, mystery thing is I don't need that in my life.
0: No.
1: A secret flavor. Like, I don't need to. I'm good. Just give me a classic. I'm good, boo-boo.
0: I'm good.
1: I'm good. Anyway, that's the definitive list. If you also want, you can also purchase for $4,000 the Cup of Noodles coffin. It's true.
0: I'm not touching that one again. I've done enough noodle content for today.
1: Partnered with Titan Casket to make a $4,000 vampire noodles coffin, which we are purchasing for B. Arthur. with a Tempur-Pedic bed
0: and a nice velvet lining
1: exactly.
0: For her. She
3: I
0: loves
3: want to suck your noodle.
1: Oh gosh.
0: Thank you Holly.
2: I'm glad that this wasn't a list of Halloween themed recipes. I was scared that Colleen Jason she was gonna bring feet loaf.
0: Ew.
2: And it is vile and disgusting. Jason, have you seen a picture of feet loaf?
1: Oh, gosh, look at
0: that. I didn't even know this was a thing. Feet loaf?
2: Yeah.
1: Yes. It's so good. Like that little onion nails.
2: Oh. Yeah.
0: Feet loaf. Oh, there it is.
1: I mean, it is something I would bring.
0: Oh.
1: It's the onion toenails for me.
2: It is so disgusting. All feet loaf is meatloaf shaped like a big foot, but it looks like burnt flesh. And then it has onion for toenails. And there is something, it is a primal reaction that I have to feet loaf that says, danger, disgusting, don't eat
1: don't
2: it.
1: Don't eat this.
0: Oh my God.
1: It does look like severed feet.
0: It does.
2: And it looks like it's burned because people put barbecue sauce or ketchup on top of it and then they let it cook and then
1: they make an ankle bone out of an onion and then they put the sauce over that. So it looks like it got chopped off.
2: Honey, I don't know why you're not eating your feet loaf tonight. Oh, disgusting.
1: Oh,
2: you people are gross. Vile.
1: No, the closest I ever got to, you know, Halloween cooking was little, you know, mummy hot dogs.
0: Yeah. I just received a DM.
1: Oh, fun.
4: You got mail.
0: Jody writes to me, Jason, when Holly played the bite of I Want to Suck Your Noodle, my teacher voice came out and I scolded your name out loud.
1: Jason.
0: Jason. Jason.
1: Oh, gosh.
0: Okay, I have really quick. I have a companion to I said to Colleen's story, and this is a list. So, Marley, take it away.
5: This list. It's adorable.
0: Okay, here we go. I love this. This is so us. Are you ready, you two?
1: I think so.
2: Mm-hmm.
0: Google compiled the list of the most popular, boring, pedestrian costumes from every state. The number one most boring costume.
1: Oh my gosh, I can't wait.
0: This is I don't know why this cracks me up, because the number one costume in all the states are so damn boring. So Google compiled the most boring pedestrian, true best-selling costumes in every state. Let me just tick through just a few of them. Here we go. Connecticut, Massachusetts, New Jersey, New York, Florida, Louisiana, and Hawaii all share this most popular boring-ass costume. What do you think it is?
1: A ghost.
0: Mermaid. Mermaid.
1: How are you even walking that?
0: Girl, I don't know.
2: Thank you. Are you going to do a Bette Midler? What's going
1: on? Move your feet.
0: Idaho, Iowa, Minnesota, and Nebraska rank this as the number one costume, and it's very pedestrian.
1: Zombie.
0: Dinosaur.
2: Why?
0: This might be my favorite. Alaska, Colorado, Oregon, and Washington rank this boring pedestrian costume as the number one most purchased costume. What do you think it is?
2: How about a hippie?
1: I love that. Yeah,
2: Pacific Northwest.
0: Okay. Colleen?
1: I'm going to say a baby.
0: No. A bat.
3: It's a bat. Get it back. Catch him, Diddy. Catch him.
0: A bat. How are you dressing up as a bat?
1: Oh, so that takes effort. I was thinking of effort-free costumes.
2: Yeah.
0: No.
3: Catch him, Diddy. Bigger toe. That's it. Catch him now. Quick. Catch him.
1: Catch him, Diddy.
3: God damn it.
0: Let me do one more. Let me do one more. Let me pick a good group. Illinois, Maine, and Rhode Island.
1: Mm-hmm.
0: The number one boring costume there, skeleton. Just a boring skeleton.
1: Okay.
2: Aren't we always skeletons?
0: There is that. I lied.
1: So true, Holly. Yeah.
0: Oklahoma basically says, hold my beer. You'll never in your wildest dreams pick the number one most purchased costume in Oklahoma, according to Google. Are you ready?
2: A cowboy?
1: Farmer?
0: Candy corn.
2: What? No, that's a lie. That's a lie. This list was made by AI. Nobody dresses
0: it's
2: as candy corn.
0: It's on our service today. No,
1: in
0: seriously.
1: Oklahoma?
2: I don't believe it. I don't believe it.
1: They do.
2: What is this nonsense? Who dresses like, have you ever, Jason and Colleen, have you ever seen anybody in the history of
0: anybody? No, but I don't go to Oklahoma.
1: Apparently it's real popular in Oklahoma.
2: Oklahoma.
0: Where the corn comes sweeping down the street.
1: If you know anybody, if you say to your friends, what are you dressing up as for Halloween?
0: Uh-huh.
1: And one of them says candy corn, you have permission to punch them in the arm. Thank you, cornhole girl.
2: We actually agree with her.
4: This is absolutely ridiculous.
1: I think she's candy cornhole girl right now.
0: She is.
2: Let's see where they source this list. Oh, they sourced it from a place that sells baby car seats.
1: That's natural.
0: Holly, I didn't say it's a perfect list. I just said it's not AI. We're going to take a break. We'll be back right after this.
6: 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We have a Project Down and Dirty Airport announcement.
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0: Arnold Schwarzenegger books, crap books, and more. Welcome back. It's the Jason Matheson Show, starring Colleen Lindstrom, starring Holly Roberts. Colleen's going to tell you about a Tyra book. Holly has a Arnold Schwarzenegger book to tell you about. And a little bit later, I'm going to tell you why I hate Michael Bay again.
1: Oh, fun. Mm.
2: Oh. Mm.
0: But first, Colleen, mm-hmm. Is Tyra Banks writing a book?
1: No, she already wrote a book.
0: Oh, okay.
1: So here's the story. Back in 2011, you probably don't remember this because you didn't care. Tyra Banks. Mm-hmm. Tyra Banks wrote a fantasy novel called Model Land.
3: That's right.
1: And do you remember this?
3: Yeah. Wasn't it like The Hunger Games, but with models?
1: Kind of. It
0: oh my gosh.
1: Was classic Tyra Banks. It follows, oh my gosh, I'm sorry. The name is going to kill you. It follows the main character.
0: What?
1: Tuki de la Creme.
0: Sorry, what?
3: Wait. What was it?
0: What was her name?
1: Tuki de la Creme. She's the main character of the book, and she enters a fantastical modeling academy where students train to become elite supermodels called Intoxibellas.
3: Wait, oh, so this is more Harry Potter than The Hunger Games.
1: Maybe. I don't know. I you know what, Holly? As I started, I don't remember because I didn't care.
0: What was her name? Tuki?
1: Tuki de la Creme. And they, so, okay. So, as always, Tyra Banks thought she had a real hit on her hands, and it was not. The failure of it, she says in interviews, affected her deeply. But here's what's going on, is TikTok has picked up Model Land, and young people on TikTok have started to read this book. And so now this book, which has been out of print, it's hard to get your hands on. And so it's been selling for hundreds of dollars. People are listing this book for upwards of $800 online.
3: What?
1: So Tyra is like, smells her moment. And she's like, all right, well, I'm going to re-release it. There's going to be a new edition. That's not going to just be a straight up reprint. She has added new material to the epic tale of Tuki de la Creme and the Intoxibellas. And I am going to read the hell out of this crap. It comes out November 3rd, and I cannot wait. I'm going to devour this. In 10 minutes flat, and I cannot wait to bring it to you.
0: Because you know it's not going to be a thick book.
1: It's this not going to be a tricky read.
0: No.
1: Like, this ain't no East of Eden.
0: No, this will be a pamphlet.
1: Yes. Yeah.
0: Tuki de la Creme.
1: Tuki de la Creme and the Intoxibellas. I cannot wait. I am so excited.
0: Oh, God. Holly, your face, you look so puzzled right now.
3: May we all walk through the world with such confidence.
1: Mm.
0: Right?
1: Mm-hmm.
0: Yeah.
1: Hold on.
0: And a complete lack of self-awareness.
1: I want a deeper dive into the story of Model Land.
0: Okay.
1: The protagonist, here's the core plot. The protagonist is Tuki de la Creme.
3: She's has been established.
1: Yep. She's a 15-year-old awkward girl with mismatched eyes. Uh-oh.
0: What?
1: One green and one brown.
0: Oh.
1: She has a large forehead, and she considers herself an outsider. On the day of discovery in the world of Metopia, beauty is the primary currency. On a major holiday called the Day of Discovery, Scouts from the Mountaintop Academy Model Land. Oh.
0: Sorry.
2: Go to Taco Bell. They find the magical Crunchwrap Supreme that will turn all of their model dreams into reality.
0: I was setting up. I was listening to Future Breaking the Silence. And one of them is a Taco Bell dong one.
1: Well, that is a theme of the show.
0: I didn't turn that down. My apologies. Please continue.
2: I was testing them during the break.
1: We're suggesting that you turn the dong down, Jason.
0: Now I'm just going to leave it on for the next
1: Fine,
0: 2 minutes.
1: Might as well break the silence.
0: We'll see what,
1: Okay. Okay. So anyway, the Day of Discovery, scouts from the Mountaintop Academy Model Land recruit a tiny handful of girls. It is a little bit... Holly, I am getting some Hunger Games from this. The selection, unexpectedly, because she's so awkward and ugly, Tuki is chosen and transported to Model Land.
0: Tuki?
1: There's an outcast group. Oh my gosh, you guys.
0: What?
1: Okay, the outcast group. At the mysterious, bizarre boarding school, Tuki befriends three other non-traditional girls. There's Dylan. She's a plus-size girl. Shiraz, who's 4'7", and Piper, a girl with albinism. Girl, Tyra. The girls trained to become Intoxabellas, who are magical worshipped supermodels. They endure brutal trials like thigh-high boot camp and the catwalk corridor. They have to survive nightmarish school rules and stop a mysterious imposter who wants them gone. I can't wait. I cannot wait to read this. Tyra. Cheers.
0: Cheers to you, Cheers. Tyra Banks.
2: May a Nobel Prize be in your future.
1: Oh, God.
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0: We are walking on sunshine on this Friday, October 9th, 2026. What's up? Welcome to Jason Matheson Show. I'm Jason right over there. Please, please say hello to my buddy and yours, Colleen Lindstrom.
1: Good morning, buddies.
0: And she's the only person on earth still using a Borders Book Club gift card. It's Holly Roberts.
2: Good morning. How else am I going to get my points?
0: That's true.
1: Also, you got to get Model Land.
3: Oh, yeah. Pre-ordered now.
0: Cheers, everyone. Cheers.
1: Cheers.
0: Oh, my God.
1: That last dong.
0: That last dong was... we stepped into something last week. It was a TikTok thing called Breaking the Silence, where these YouTube videos, and now people are making them with some regularity, they create like an hour, or it's the average is about an hour, but 2 hours, 1 hour of silence broken up randomly by, well, the majority of them are Michael Jackson noises. But then I discovered over the weekend, last weekend, a cornucopia of these videos in a variety of flavors. And one of them that cracked me up was 1 hour of silence occasionally broken up by the Taco Bell sound.
1: So funny.
0: And I don't know why it cracked me up so much. So I was testing some of them for future episodes of our broadcast, and I didn't put my slider down, so we got an unexpected dong, and who likes that?
1: Well,
0: you know, no one likes that. So, and it was, the volume was intense.
1: Oh gosh.
0: Well, that's the whole purpose of the thing. So, hello everyone.
1: Oh,
0: welcome to
1: gosh.
0: The show.
1: Oh, good morning.
0: Good morning. Good morning to all of you.
1: We already laughed quite a bit today.
0: We already did. Let me, if I may, because I teased it and I want to get to it, because I've had it on the sheet for a couple of days, like, well, everything on our sheet today. I want to have a word with the new owners of the Transformers. I would like to have a word with David Ellison. Mm. I would like a few words with Mr. Ellison, but...
1: Today's words.
3: Yeah. Today's words involve Optimus Prime.
0: Thank you. It was announced earlier this week that Paramount, who owns the rights to Transformers, they are rebooting the franchise. And when I saw that, I got excited. And then I saw the next sub-headline, and I got excited because the secondary headline was Steven Spielberg hired to oversee the franchise.
1: Mm.
0: Okay.
1: Huh.
0: And I thought, oh, I got excited. I this is more than meets the eye.
2: But I have a question, Jason.
0: Mm-hmm.
2: I don't want to get ahead of you.
0: No, please.
2: But didn't Steven Spielberg already executive produce the first round of Transformers films?
0: You are right, and you're also not getting ahead of me because you are correct.
2: Thank you.
0: But it was mainly just a title.
2: Got it.
0: This time, he is allegedly, supposedly, he is in charge of the creative aspects of the whole franchise. So I got excited because if there's one guy that knows how to do these types of movies, hello, it's Steven Spielberg. So I was like, oh my goodness, this is great. Well, always keep reading.
1: Mm.
0: Always keep reading.
1: Okay, that's just good, solid advice, America.
0: Always, yes, don't just read the headline.
1: Read the article.
0: Read the article before you comment. Because I got excited, and then I kept reading.
1: Mm. Here we go.
0: And then I saw that they're also rehiring Michael Bay to direct the reboot. Michael Bay ruined this franchise once already. And now he's going to do it again. Son of a. Because Michael Bay, his vision for the Transformers was so convoluted. And what I mean by that, the design of the actual Transformers. He was so wrong with what he did to these characters that even though, and I don't at me with the fact that these movies were a box office hit. I know, I saw it. I took Brendan. I saw the first one. But here's what he did that I think it was so poorly, poorly decided. And that is he wanted to make them realistic.
1: Oh.
0: In the design of the Transformers, he wanted the robot. If a joint went to the left, he wanted it to really be able to go to the left. And that's how he dictated the design. So these Transformers in the movie version did not look like the Transformers that kids play with.
1: Mm-hmm.
0: He went with realism. Dude, hi. This is a movie about robots that transform into Trans Ams.
1: Right. There's not much you can do to make it real.
0: You can abandon realism, you butthole. So there was no emotional connection to these globs of metal because they had no expression. And then when they were, and this was, I think this was one of the grievous crime that the at least three of these movies committed. These big action sequences that were so oh my gosh, the definition of over CGI. When they would have a set piece, a big action piece, the character designs were so horrible that when the characters would fight, you couldn't tell who was who. Mm. Is that a good guy? Is that is that a hunk of metal a good guy, or is that that hunk of metal a bad guy?
2: Yeah, we need to differentiate between the Decepticons and the Autobots.
0: Thank you. And also, Michael Bay ruined the Transformers with his gratuitous shots of Megan Fox's butt and his long sweeping shots of her face and her breasts. I'm being serious.
1: Yeah.
2: Oh, that's why I'm laughing. Cause yeah.
1: I got to confess, I never have seen one Transformers movie. It just didn't sing to me. I played with Transformers when I was a kid. We were more of a GoBots family, if I'm being honest.
0: Mm.
1: Which was sort of the off-brand Transformer.
0: The Timu. They were Timu
1: Transformers.
2: The Hydrox Transformers.
1: Exactly. Yeah. We were a GoBots family. Or maybe I just got GoBots and my brother had Transformers, which also tracks. Anyway, we all know who the favorite was.
0: Yeah.
1: But I never have seen
0: you
1: any...
0: okay with that? Have you
1: I'm processing it. I've got... Oh, Okay. I've got a lot of things I got to get to in therapy. Don't get me started.
2: Don't add auto.
1: Don't add the
0: sorry, Colleen,
1: do not add the GoBots
0: right,
1: to the list.
0: I'm sorry, Colleen. I'm so sorry.
1: Thank you.
0: Oh.
1: Annie Hoosenhausen. I never saw any of the movies because they didn't. Just even when I saw the trailers, I thought this is not a movie that is marketing itself to me.
0: They're an abomination of cinema.
1: I think for all of the reasons you said, though, I think from the trailer, I could tell that there was going to be sort of a sexualization of the humans. And I wasn't going to feel any sort of nostalgia for the Transformers.
0: No.
1: So it missed already on two levels for me. When's the GoBots movie coming out?
0: The 12th of never.
1: Cheers.
2: It already came out.
5: Megatron must be stopped. No matter the cost.
0: That's right.
3: GoBots Battle of the Rock Lords came out in 1986.
1: Oh,
3: so that's going to have to tie
1: it.
3: You over.
1: Okay.
0: Tyra Banks wrote the screenplay.
1: Great. Can't wait.
2: Oh, is that how she's going to close out her deal with Disney?
0: Yeah. But look, they got... The design, the character design did get better in the later movies when Michael Bay loosened, stopped having so much to do with it. But, oh, Paramount. Mr. Ellison.
3: You can call him David.
0: David, I know you're very, very busy gobbling up Hollywood.
1: With Skydance.
0: But please, please, please don't let Michael Bay touch this again. He already... Why are you going to go back to the man, if you're rebooting a franchise, put it in the hands of somebody new? That's the definition of a reboot. You're recreating it.
1: Yeah, you're just booting it at this point.
0: You're just booting it.
1: I have a question for you.
2: And you're kicking it in the nuts. Come on.
1: Yeah. Come on. I have a question for you, Jason.
0: Uh-huh.
1: Can it be saved? How would you save it?
0: How would I save it?
1: That was two questions.
0: I would make the character design very similar to the Generation 1. I don't want to nerd out here.
1: Mm-hmm.
0: But I would make it look like the 80s Transformers. I would focus on that. And I would kind of follow the Earthbound story of the original show. And I would put, like they kind of did in the original, I would have a kid as the center of it.
1: Mm-hmm.
0: A little Goonies meets, you know, Transformers. I would put a kid at the center of it because there was a kid named, I think, Spike. Or that was his dad. Anyway, there was a kid in the center of the Transformers cartoon. I would have them befriend this kid, very E.T. Spielberg knows how to do this. But you got to put a human in the center of it and have it set on Earth. And fundamentally, that's where I would start. And I would, again, and you also have to start with the character design.
1: Mm-hmm.
0: You got to make sure that these look like robots and they have faces and you care and you connect with them. And, but oofta, I just am scared. And no Michael Bay gratuitous shots of whatever young 20-year-old woman he hires. No sweeping crane shots looking down upon her breasts.
1: Ew.
3: When you say breasts,
0: I'm sorry.
3: I don't know how to feel about that.
1: We've really run the gamut today.
3: Yeah.
0: I'm just saying.
1: We've hit up all the parts.
3: We have. Remember last hour?
1: I do.
0: Remember.
6: I want to suck your noodle.
1: Oh, that was fun.
0: Remember those? That was the good old days.
1: Those are the good old days.
0: Those are the good old days. Remember when we were scared by the Taco Bell dong, too? Yeah.
1: Never forget.
0: Never forget. Never.
1: Startled never forget. By the dong.
3: Chapter 23.
0: Startled by the dong.
1: Oh, gosh.
0: Oh, well, we're going to take a break. We'll be back right after this.
8: Hey, my talkers. 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

0: up in a little bit, a brand new game, Microdrama or Not. It's coming up. We'll stay right there. Oh, welcome back to our show. I'm Jace with Colleen and Holly. Listen, like, and subscribe wherever you get your podcast. And speaking of podcasts, don't forget to subscribe to Two Fairy Godfathers, Adulting the Disney Parks with me and my husband. Now available on the YouTube, where you can see Colin with the good hair live and in person in 1080p, 24 frames a second. Woo! Thank you.
1: Camera one, woo! Camera two.
2: Camera one, camera two.
0: He's camera one, by the way.
1: Oh.
0: Yeah. What's Kylie Jenner doing, Colleen Lindstrom?
2: Well, guys, I got great news. When I'm done reading Model Land, I have a show that I can binge.
1: Oh, okay. Side note, do you remember that they wrote a book, Kendall and Kylie Jenner?
0: They didn't.
2: No, putting it in my shopping cart. What is that one called?
1: Rebels, City of Indra, the story of Lex and Livia.
0: No, this is great.
1: It basically has the same cover of Model Land, where it's a close-up of a singular eye. So put that in your cart, Colleen. Read it and give us a book report.
2: Oh, now, my gosh.
1: Back to our regularly scheduled program.
2: Oh, the genre, P.S., is young adult science fiction dystopian. Oh, can't wait.
0: Okay, written by the Jenners.
2: Hold on, I can't go to the next thing yet because I got to tell you the plot.
0: Okay.
2: The story takes place in a future world split into two parts, a wealthy paradise floating high in the sky. That's the Kardashian place. And then the rest of us live in the poor subterranean level beneath the earth. It follows twin girls with special powers, Lex and Livia, who live separate lives in these contrasting worlds before their destinies collide. I think this was a school project that they published.
0: What?
2: There's a sequel!
0: That's already out?
2: They published a sequel in 2016 called Time of the Twins.
0: How did we miss this?
2: I don't know, but you guys, now I have three books to read. This is great. Yeah. Oh, this is great. Okay. When I'm done reading those books, I've got a new series to binge, and it's called Bachelorette Weekend, and it stars Kylie Jenner. Why does it star Kylie Jenner? Because it is executive produced by Kim Kardashian. What I'm saying is, just like Kim Kardashian is breaking into her on-screen moment, apparently, Kylie Jenner is as well. Great news, though, Jason, because I heard that sigh.
0: Yeah,
2: I would like
0: you
2: to deliver.
0: I didn't know my mic was on. I'm sorry.
2: It's okay, because I'm going to deliver you some great news.
0: Okay.
2: Kylie Jenner's role will be to play a bride-to-be who is murdered during her bachelorette trip, which means she will only be in a very, very beginning of the show.
0: She's going to Drew Barrymore it?
2: Yep.
0: Yeah.
2: Yep, exactly.
0: Little scream,
2: she'll answer
0: scream
2: the
0: it.
2: Phone,
0: uh-huh.
2: And then Ghostface will kill her. And then we don't have to deal with her for the rest of the series.
0: Hey, I'm down with that.

0: Bear.
1: Okay, did you see the new trailer for that?
0: No, because I, no.
1: It's horrible. I mean, horrible.
0: Did people hate watch it so much that they got a second season?
2: It was so bad, you couldn't even hate watch season one of All's Fair.
1: It is, executive producer Jeff said it's one of the worst trailers he has ever seen.
2: Ugh.
1: Yeah, it's so tacky. Like, so, I honestly do not know how people watch it. I really don't.
0: But apparently they do. Because it's still around.
2: People watch a lot of horrible things.
0: I'm guilty. I've got to be honest. I'm guilty. I will hate watch things occasionally if they're so bad that I'm entertained by the badness of it. But I, to your point, Holly, I watched two episodes, I think, of All's Fair, and it was that bad. It was so bad I couldn't even hate watch it.
1: Yeah, it's, and I think one of the things I would like to see, I think Sarah Paulson needs to step away from Ryan Murphy for a little while.
0: Hard agree.
1: I think she needs a fragrant moment from him.
0: Because she is in, everything she does is only Ryan Murphy.
1: Yes.
0: And I think she's better than that.
1: Way better than that. Yeah.
0: Are she and Holland Taylor still married? Are they still a couple? Or were they married? Or were they just dating?
1: I think they're just dating. I think they're still together.
0: I just got to give Holland, talk to her. Just tell her. Yeah. Like, give her some good, solid Hollywood advice.
1: And I love them as
0: Branch
1: a couple.
0: Out, girl. Me too.
1: Girl, they live in separate houses. They have like completely separate lives, but they come together. They're a very interesting couple. They work very well together. Well, there we go. There's a couple books for you.
0: A couple books and a terrible show. I can't wait.
1: And a terrible show.
0: Two terrible shows.
1: Dear Colleen, it's time to play our favorite game, Random Music Bed, under important messages that I need to deliver from the management at My Talk 107.1.
0: Okay.
1: Colleen, you get to pick this round. Would you like a number or the title of the instrumental bed?
0: Hit me with the titles.
1: I'm picking a good little group here. Here we go. Ritual of the Firestone. Mm. Hipster Slut Strut.
0: Okay. Hold the phone. Is it actually called Hipster Slut Strut or is it just Hipster Strut?
3: I want to suck your noodle.
1: I've had a day and it's just beginning.
0: Don't even talk to me.
1: Yeah, I know.
0: I love you.
1: You're right. You win. Your 24 hours has been. That's right, mm-hmm. Queen. You win. Okay. Ritual of the Firestone. Hipster strut.
0: No. For our purposes, okay, it is hipster slut strut.
1: It's a Breeze or Rinky Dink Blues.
0: I'm going with the Hipster Slut Strut.
1: Okay. Here we go.
0: Mm. Mm. Look at that hipster.
1: Look at that. My Talk Listener Rewards in October. 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

0: Welcome back to the show, my dear friends. I'm Jace with Colleen and Holly. We have Screen Queens coming up. And then weekly trivia face-off in our third hour, powered by Trivia Mafia. Speaking of games right now, whose game is this? Holly, is this yours?
1: This is my game.
0: Okay.
1: And we're going to play a fantastic new game called Micro Drama or Not.
2: Now, I love it.
1: Jason, I'm going to need a little help from you since you've got that wonderful production library.
0: Yes.
1: I want you to find some soap opera type music that we can play underneath this. Because
0: soap opera, like from the 60s, like quirky or vintage soap opera music?
1: Yeah, maybe a little more contemporary. Because micro dramas are short vertical videos, which are called soap operas for Gen Z. We talked about them the other day on the show. And I think it's the beginning of the end of civilization.
2: Great.
1: Microdramas are becoming a billion-dollar business. And since David Ellison is buying up Hollywood and laying off everybody, this is where people are going to work.
0: Yeah, they're all doing this.
1: Mm-hmm. And we talked about some of the actual real names of some of these microdramas. And that inspired me. I simply want you, Jason and Colleen, to tell me whether or not the title I give you is the name of a real microdrama or not. That's it. Rules of the game, very simple.
0: Oh, that's easy.
1: Yeah.
0: Colleen, I think we can do that.
2: I mean, I will participate. But remember, Jason, some of these titles are wackadoo. Or okay. Banana pants, as our friend Nancy said yesterday.
0: Banana pants.
1: Oh, that's right. That's great. Do we have some dramatic music? Great. Microdrama or not, Jason and Colleen, tell me if this is real. Temptation, seduced by my billionaire stepmom. Is that a name of a real microdrama or not? Temptation, seduced by my billionaire stepmom.
2: Oh, gosh. I'm going to say that's a microdrama.
0: Should we work together, Colleen?
1: Yeah.
2: Yeah, let's do it. Let's work together.
1: Yeah. This is a team effort.
2: Do you feel like that's a microdrama?
0: Final answer, it's a microdrama.
2: Whoa. Oh, gosh. I thought we were working with the dong again.
1: No, that's wrong.
2: Seduced by my billionaire.
0: Oh, that's wrong.
1: Temptation seduced by my billionaire stepmom is made up.
2: For now.
1: For now.
2: Until somebody makes it into a microdrama.
0: And Holly, I'm so prepared for you. I have a different soap opera bed for each title ready to go.
1: Wonderful. Let's fire up the next one. Microdrama or not? I accidentally sexted my enemy.
2: Jason, what's your gut tell you?
1: I accidentally sexted my enemy. Is that a microdrama, a real microdrama, or not?
0: Thinking of somebody that I can't stand. How funny it would be if I did accidentally sex them, which I've never sexted. Okay, anyway, I think that's a microdrama.
2: Let's go with it.
1: All right, they say microdrama.
2: Oh!
1: Yes!
0: Oh, yeah!
1: That is a real microdrama. Evelyn, an ordinary high school student, is publicly humiliated after her crush on a popular hockey player is exposed. Devastated, she musters up the courage to send him nudes anonymously in hopes of catching his eye, but she accidentally sends the pics to Colton instead.
2: Oh my gosh, Colton, what will he do with her nudes?
1: The captain of the hockey team who always teases her. What will happen between them?
2: I bet they fall in love.
0: I bet she sets the gym on fire. Oh, that's Carrie. That's a different show. Yeah.
1: All right. Here's your next title. Microdrama or not. Run, Mommy! Daddy is coming!
2: Yes. Yes.
1: Is that a real microdrama?
2: Oh, gosh.
1: Run, Mommy! Daddy is coming!
2: Oh, my gosh.
0: Jason, Colleen, what do you think?
2: I don't know. I feel like it is. Run, Mommy, Daddy is coming.
0: I love the aria underneath us, by the way.
2: Freaking perfect. It's mommy running. Oh, see, here comes daddy. Here comes daddy.
3: Run, mommy.
2: Run, mommy. Daddy's coming.
0: I say yes.
2: Micro drama. Yes!
0: Yes!
3: That is real.
2: Oh, my God.
3: I don't have a synopsis for you.
2: It doesn't matter.
0: We made it
2: already. It's, yeah. Yes. It's playing out in our imaginations.
1: Mm-hmm. All right. Oh. I've got time for a couple more.
0: Okay.
1: Micro drama or not.
0: Right? Stop.
1: Yeah.
0: Can I tell you how perfect this is? Because I just see a list from this production library. Do you know what the next song is called?
2: Oh, gosh. Micro drama or not?
0: For Holly.
2: Oh.
0: No joke for Holly. Okay, so go ahead.
2: This one goes out to you, Holly.
1: Thank you. Baby by St. Patrick's Day. Is that a real micro drama or not? Baby by St. Patrick's Day.
2: I'm trying to figure out what that means. Like
0: they're trying to get pregnant by
2: St. Patrick's Day? Or the baby is created by St. Patrick's Day?
0: It's half leprechaun.
2: Or maybe it's like a clothing line. Baby.
0: Baby. By St. Patrick's Day. Comma. By St. Patrick's Day.
2: I don't know. I just feel like it's so ridiculous. It feels like a micro drama. Jason?
0: I'm saying no.
2: Okay. Let's go there.
0: No.
1: That is correct. That is not a micro drama.
2: It is, however, a new fragrance.
0: A new fragrance by Baby. Calvin Klein.
2: By St. Patrick's Day.
1: One more, guys. You're doing really well.
2: All right.
0: Okay.
1: Micro drama or not? Hillbilly girly marries a billionaire.
2: Jason, this one's our favorite. This one is our favorite.
1: Hillbilly girly marries a billionaire. Micro drama or not?
2: I think that's a real drama.
0: Well, first of all, let me change the music here.
2: Hillbilly girly marries a billionaire.
0: What are you thinking, Colleen?
2: Oh, Jason. Let's say that is a micro drama.
0: I think we're going to go for micro drama.
1: That is a real micro drama.
2: I do actually want to watch that.
1: Well, let me give you the synopsis. In Hillbilly Girly Marries a Billionaire, small town girl Emily moves to the city to collect a debt from her ex Kevin, hoping to pay off her mother's medical bills. But she discovers Kevin is now a sugar baby living off wealthy women. A woman, Rose, and together they humiliate her. Just as Emily hits rock bottom, she stumbles across Lucas, and through an unexpected misunderstanding, Emily becomes the contract wife of a CEO.
2: God. Yep.
0: I'm watching that one.
1: That
2: I am
1: real.
2: Too.
0: I'm watching that one.
1: And all of the real titles that I just read you can find them on realshort.com if you're interested.
2: Great
1: Eventually,
2: news.
1: You're going to hit a paywall, and That's you're going to have to subscribe to finish Hillbilly marries a billionaire.
2: A billionaire. Oh my gosh, you guys, I am fast forwarding through this right now on YouTube. And it is, I would say it is a sub quality production.
1: Like I said, it's the end of civilization.
0: It really is.
1: Yeah, really.
0: We've come to the end of entertainment.
1: Yep, we sure have, Jason.
0: Sure have.
2: Literally,
1: we've
0: come to the end of entertainment.
2: It looks like porn, but without sex.
0: And better furniture.
2: Slightly.
0: Slightly? Oh, okay. We're going to take a break. We'll be back right after this.
4: Morning, sunshine.
5: I give away things that are non-candy because we don't get enough trick-or-treaters and I don't like leftover candy. 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
5: Yeah, but it doesn't stick around long enough to get stale. So I give away useful items that don't get stale.
1: Oh, Jason, do you notice the word that she used?
0: Useful.
1: useful. Because finger lasers near an airport is a really useful thing.
0: Mac would disagree.
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0: 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All you have to do is search for The Jason Matheson Show with Colleen Lindstrom. And please give us a little like, right, Colleen? Just give us a little like.
1: Yeah, like just like us. And like, please. Then if you want to leave a comment, just, you know, if you don't have anything nice, don't say anything at all.
0: We're going through things we haven't gotten to all week as we wrap up the week. And I have a leftover from a couple days ago.
1: Serve it up.
0: And it's time for Jason Talks to Morons. There we go. Well, that's the shortest little open ever. Hello, morons.
2: Hi, Jason. How you doing?
1: Bringing the moron voice.
0: Colleen will have an opinion about this. Not that Holly won't, but I don't know if Holly has experienced this. This is news that made news, made a headline.
1: Oh, it's news-making news.
0: The news made, yeah, that didn't make any sense.
2: Who's the moron now?
0: That's right, I am Mr. Moron. This is, and don't switch the dial, because this is a general conversation about morons, but it's centered in Disney World.
1: Oh, okay, that's a Disney specific brand.
0: It's a specific brand of moron. Follow me here, my talkers, okay? There's a ride at Epcot Center called Guardians of the Galaxy, and it's my favorite ride at Walt Disney World.
1: Oh, it's so good.
0: It is an indoor roller coaster where the car moves independently but purposely from the track. So it's not just like a tilt-a-whirl, but the car moves by a computer. The computer tells it which way to turn as the car is going on a track. You maybe go to the little left to see, you know, what's on the screen over there. And then as you go on the track, you go maybe to the right. It is a sensation that is indescribable. And it's a fantastic roller coaster. Before you get on said ride vehicle, you go through several what they call pre-shows. Disney is getting really good at doing these, where you go into a room and you like watch a little movie, you know, to get you it's very themed, to get you in the mood.
1: And it keeps you occupied when you're waiting in a long line.
0: Yes. One of these pre-shows has the entire, like a big group of people, probably about 60 or 70 into one of the halls. Mm-hmm. And you look up and there's this giant monitor. And Terry Crews comes on and he plays a character from Guardians of the Galaxy. And he's updating you. He's telling you what you're getting ready to do. You're going to be hoisted up to this ship to try something. And he pauses like I just did. He asks a question and he pauses. And that pause has allowed morons in the waiting room to scream and yell various things. Because Terry is talking to the citizens of Epcot. And then he realizes that he doesn't know what Epcot people are called. So he looks off camera and he says this. Does anybody know what they call themselves? And that opens the door for drunk morons in this pre-show to scream various things like, I'm a Democrat, or I'm a Republican, or I'm an alcoholic.
1: Yes.
0: You know what I mean? And it's just, it's embarrassing. You get it's cringy. Every time I'm in this pre-show, my butt clenches when it gets to that part.
1: Because I know some morons see it as their opportunity to be a comedian.
0: And we're not there to see you, moron. We're there to ride the ride and to have Terry Crews talk to us. Now, Disney thought they fixed it. They recently updated it within the last week or so, where they got rid of the long pause and they put like a fake glitch. Mm. But morons be moroning. They've already been trained, and the glitch is not helping. Here's what the new pre-show sounds like with Terry Crews.
3: Welcome, people of Epcot. Epcotters. Epcotians. Citizens of Epcot. Does anyone know what they call themselves? What? I'm on.
0: So they got rid. There was a longer pause there. But all of the people that I follow say the morons still be screaming. Even in that little millisecond of a pause, they're still screaming. Does anybody know what they call themselves? Drunk. Heterosexual. I had that one time, by the way. Yeah, I had that screamed in one of mine. Can I just make a plea? I've already made a plea to the morons. They're not going to listen. Please stop it. We're not, like you heard Colleen Lindstrom. We're not there to hear you try to be a comedian. Also, can I just talk to Disney? Don't do that. You've now learned we can't have nice things. Disney, I know what you're doing, but you've now learned when you design these rides, you now know that humanity is not mature enough. Stop asking us questions in these pre-shows because we can't handle it because we're immature. Some of us are immature.
1: Also, I cop to the fact that I've got my own brand of immaturity. I'll be honest about that with myself. Can we all just police ourselves and figure out when it's appropriate to share? You know, and when it's appropriate to maybe just lean to the person next to you who you know and love and say your joke there.
0: Yeah.
1: You don't need to share it to a room of strangers.
0: Whisper to them.
1: Yeah.
4: Hello.
0: Hi.
1: Use your inside voice.
4: Yes.
0: Here's my joke. And no one else will find
1: it. You know who I blame? I really do. I blame social media.
0: I do too.
1: For making everybody think that they are hilarious.
0: And need a moment.
1: Yeah.
0: Everyone needs a moment now. They want a moment. No, you don't.
4: Get over there. Don't have a moment.
2: I want my moment.
0: Yeah.
4: No.
0: Have a good weekend, morons.
2: Okay, fine. You too.
0: Thanks, Morse.
2: Thanks, Jason.
0: When we come back, a very busy third hour. We have a weekend edition of Scream Queens, and then weekly trivia face-off brought to you by our friends at Trivia Mafia. We will be right back.
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21: Hey, it's Donna and Steve. You know, this isn't actually live right now. I'm a television star, I've been told. I need my beauty sleep.
22: And a lot of help from makeup.
21: Not sure we needed to go there. But enjoy these Best of Donna and Steve segments replayed for you now on My Talk 107.1. Hey, everybody, what's up? Welcome in. Happy Friday. We made it to a Friday. It is Donna and Steve on My Talk 107.1. Marley McMillan is in for Donna Valentine. Hi, Marley.
23: Hi, Steve.
21: I asked you a question right before we went on the air about a moose because I have there's a moose on my screen. We have these rotating screensavers.
23: Mm-hmm.
21: And so I asked if you'd ever seen a moose, and you said, yeah, I think so. And I just feel like that's the kind of thing that you definitively either you have seen it and let me tell you the story of seeing it, or you were just trying to make it seem like you were, yeah, like probably I've seen it probably at some point.
23: Growing up in the area in Minnesota, I think there is a time where I was up north and saw a moose. Maybe.
21: Do we have moose here?
23: Yeah. And so I know it's a weird answer for something you would think you would know whether you've seen one or not. But I think I saw it when I was maybe 12 or 10 or something like that. But it's also one of those things that I'm like, was it in a dream? Is that really real? I actually kind of can't remember.
21: I don't trust any of my story about my own life.
23: Right.
21: And this happens as you get older. Mid-story, you'll be, and when it hits you the most is when there's someone in the room who you think could check you on this information, and suddenly you're like, am I telling a totally fabricated story?
23: Right.
21: Or worse, am I telling someone else's story? And now, like, just absorbing it as mine?
23: And is that person here?
21: Are you in the room?
23: Yeah.
21: If at some point during this story you believe that this was your story, would you please just give me a wink?
23: Right.
21: And then I will cease and desist. I asked about the moose, because it was my screensaver, but also, I think it's an animal that I find very mysterious, and when I see videos of it, and I've been seeing a lot of moose videos recently.
23: Huh.
21: I just saw one a few days ago of these people walking up on this moose in a neighborhood, and these neighbors, hi, by the way, we'll get to entertainment and other things, but we really got to get this moose thing out of my head, or I won't be able to move forward.
23: Welcome, everything moose.
21: I'm like Bullwinkle,
23: my talk
21: essentially. Yes. So these people saw a moose in a standard neighborhood, and they were running over to it. And there were people videoing it from a distance. And as these people passed their camera, they were like, we're going to see the moose. They said, I wouldn't get too close if I were you. And then the guy said something along the lines of like, oh, yeah, real scary or something like that.
23: Huh.
21: Smash cut to 7 seconds later, this moose decides, I'm going to charge at you people. And I have a giant rack, like getaway deer. This is a moose rack. Now, these people did not end up getting impaled by this moose, but there were some very scary situations for these cocky people. And I thought after they got away and like hopefully the moose wandered off and went back to the woods or whatever, I wonder what the people who were taking the video who said you might want to be careful, I wonder if they gave them like the like a suck it sign or something. Like, why didn't you listen to me? Why did you so nonchalantly say, oh, it's fine? You almost were just like mounted on that moose's home wall.
23: Right, right.
21: Anyway, I'm afraid of moose. I don't understand how tall they are in real life. I've seen videos of moose that I think are AI, but maybe they are that tall.
23: They're huge. Moose are huge. They're as big as horses or bigger. So any animal, any wild animal, even a little one, has the potential to be feral and scary, let alone a huge animal like a moose, because horses can be dangerous.
21: Okay, I want to show you this picture of a moose.
23: I like that moose is just sort of like penetrating your life right now. Like, now I want to know the symbolic meaning of a moose.
21: Yeah,
23: and
21: does
23: why...
21: anybody know? Is Dawn here? Can she interpret right. why I'm doing
23: why
21: all
23: are
21: this
23: they
21: moose stuff?
23: Showing up in Steve's life?
21: So this is a picture that I've seen before of a moose. And this is,
23: wow.
21: I know none of you can see this. This is a moose kind of walking through like a residential street. And I don't know if it's the perspective of the photo or just the true size of the moose.
23: Yeah.
21: But it looks huge.
23: Okay. And that's definitely not AI.
21: I don't think, no, because you think it looks huge too, right?
23: So many things I see these days, I send off to people and they immediately go, Marley, that's AI. And my gullibility just continues to live on with the introduction of AI. But no, it looks huge in that picture. Steve has shown me a full slideshow of moose this morning.
21: Yeah, we've had a few
23: graphics go around.
21: Yeah, and if you have any moose like information, please email the show, Donna and Steve Show at mytalk1071.com. I'd love to learn more about the moose.
23: Hey, get in on it. Get in on the moose conversation.
21: It's not going to be here forever, I can tell you that much. If you guys don't know how my brain works, like 11 minutes from now, I may not think about moose again for 5 years.
23: Right.
21: But in this moment, I don't want to talk about anything besides moose.
23: That moose in that photo is huge. It reminds me of a still shot from a Godzilla movie or something. Like it looks kind of roided out.
21: Yeah, look muscular too. Yeah. Like some of those muscular kangaroos. You've seen some of those guys?
23: Yes.
21: Who look jacked,
23: like, yoked.
21: I mean, like goals. They look
23: right.
21: So good.
23: Right.
21: If a muscular kangaroo came upon me, bring in the Scottish bagpipers. I am dead. I would.
23: Yeah.
21: I think I might die of fear because they look just irritated. Like they're looking for a fight.
23: Yeah. I know what photo you're talking about.
21: I
23: know what photo you're talking about. Yeah, the muscular kangaroo. And I don't know if I've even seen like a caption that's sort of like, why do I kind of think this kangaroo's hot?
21: I get it. He looks like almost like if the Fonz was
23: yeah.
21: a kangaroo, he would kind of look like
23: yeah,
21: that.
23: Yeah, or like Rocky.
21: Muscular kangaroo. Hey, hang on. I just got to do
23: right,
21: this.
23: Right, we got to hold on. We got to find
21: the
23: muscular kangaroo.
21: Oh, my gosh. Look at this thing. Look at that kangaroo.
23: Yeah, he has been at the gym.
21: The fact that this kangaroo has not been on the cover of Men's Fitness or Muscle, whatever, Pumping Iron magazine is nuts.
23: A disservice.
21: And if you've never seen this photo, look up muscular kangaroo and you will see the photo that I'm talking about. But this guy, he's got his like he's like, what? You know,
23: yeah.
21: like when a guy would like throw his shoulders forward, kind of like arms down, like,
23: yeah.
21: What do you want?
23: Yeah.
21: You want some?
23: Arms forward, traps up, right? You can really
21: yeah.
23: see those trap
21: his
23: muscles
21: trap.
23: On his neck.
21: My guy is doing shrugs at the gym. He is not leaving the gym until he does these shrugs. I will tell you what else we have coming up in today's show. Marley is in today for Donna. Donna is home in Jersey for a couple of days. And so she will be back. Marley's going to be on Monday. You'll
23: yes.
21: be in on Monday as well.
23: Yeah, huh? Mm-hmm.
21: I won't. You'll be in with Maddie B.
23: Right.
21: Good luck. Maddie B is he's sometimes shot out of a cannon, and we don't know if he's going to be tired from the morning news
23: okay.
21: or, much more likely, really ready to let it all out and just like, all right, I did the serious news stuff, heavy news, and now.
23: Right.
21: Let's have fun.
23: It's almost like the overtired thing where they're even more excited than someone just with a good amount of energy is.
21: Yes, I think that is what we're dealing with here.
23: Okay.
21: So we will have Maddie B in on Monday, but we've got Marley all day today. Coming up at 10:30, we're going to play the College of Pop Culture Knowledge. And then today, let me confirm that we have the go-ahead from Stormer. Okay, so at 11 o'clock is going to be fun. At 11, we will do Whose Voice Is It Anyway? Our special time on a Friday. And then at 11:30, we will play Pyramid.
23: Right.
21: Have you played this before? Do you understand the concept enough? Should I refresh you?
23: Yes, and.
21: Okay, very good, very good. Grant, producer Grant, I am Grant, he will be in here, and he'll be holding a clue behind your head.
23: Okay.
21: I will. He'll hold the category. And then I will give you clues, and you will try to guess it, and then we'll do a couple of rounds of those. We'll switch chairs. It'll be exciting. And we're doing it because it is maybe one of our most well-reviewed segments we've ever done, because we had a Sit and Super come in a couple of weeks ago, and she wanted to, what up, Krista? She wanted to play Pyramid.
23: Like, oh.
21: Like, totally out of left field. Just said, could I play Pyramid with you guys on the air when we come in?
23: And
21: we
23: were like, I love okay. it.
21: And Donna, who you know very well.
23: I do.
21: You, if, for those who don't know, if you're newer to the show, Marley, I am the new Marley. Marley was me before I was here. It was Donna and Marley. And before that, Donna, Marley, and Tam, God rest her soul. And so Marley's here back, and you know Donna very well. We did that segment, and Donna immediately was struck with doubt of, oh, do you think anybody liked it? Do you think that they didn't like it?
23: Oh, really?
21: And she was just analyzing it. And I blindly, and to my own fault sometimes, assume people were going to love everything. So
23: right,
21: we were
23: right.
21: coming at a kind of opposite. But we had people email quickly, like, email us, tell us if this was good or if that was terrible radio. We had a lot of fun in studio doing it.
23: Okay.
21: Everybody loved it.
23: I love it.
21: It was like, people were like, you have to do this. Please play this once a week, twice a week.
23: Yes,
21: it's got to be regular.
23: Cool. So, is it one of those games where you really see people's true colors, sort of? Like, you see another side of their personality when you play it because you just can't help it?
21: Yes, it's a little bit of that because there's time on the clock. It's 60-second rounds, and we're trying to get through all six categories.
23: Okay.
21: And you're trying to do that mind meld.
23: Okay.
21: And sometimes when it doesn't happen, yeah, there's frustration that can come out.
23: Sure.
21: There's a lot of energy.
23: I filled in with Kendall on Monday when Brittany was under the weather, and we played the game that they were playing. It was a Canadian game show called, I think, just What a Boot or How About.
21: How
23: it was a Canadian, yeah.
21: That's fun.
23: But so Mike gave us a word or a phrase, and we had to say as many words that we thought would be associated with it as we could.
21: That's tough.
23: So, like, he gave us hardware store, and we had to name as many things that we could think of related to a hardware store as we could, and he had a list of the things that we had to check off. So
21: yes.
23: It's sort of like Family Feud.
21: Yes.
23: But at one point, I was completely stumped by hardware store, and I just went, just flatlined,
21: no.
23: sort of. But
21: Marmar,
23: it's one
21: come
23: of those,
21: back to us.
23: Well, it's one of those
21: come
23: funny
21: back.
23: Things where you do not know what you're going to do, so I love those games where you get to sort of actually, I don't know, you put someone on the spot and see how they react.
21: Yeah, I would just say this, and then we'll go to break. You should never propose to someone, like try to get engaged with them, until you've done a game night with them.
23: Right.
21: That is, I think, just as important as things like pre-marriage counseling,
23: sure.
21: you know, families meeting, all that. You got to see them in a game night.
23: Absolutely. And the other one that Will Ferrell has said recently, which is before anyone gets married, you should see someone during a real tech issue. because you need to know who they really are.
21: So the computer freezing.
23: Exactly.
21: You need one of your friends, send them a virus.
23: Yes.
21: And I'm going to be in the room and then just kind of assess.
23: See how they deal with it when we were just talking about this, when they're
21: That's
23: locked
21: good.
23: Out of something they're trying to get logged into, because then you see who they really are.
21: Yes. The gloves are off. all right. Well, we got a lot of fun stuff to get to. When we come back, we have two things about the world of love. There's a new dating trend, and you're much closer to dating era than I am. I'm a very old man in this way. And so I'll throw it out. I want to know what you think about it. And then you started a podcast called Love Trapped, which was all the rage. People were talking about it. I listened to it. Donna listened to it. But you made an interesting choice after the third episode. So we will talk a little bit about that as well. When we return, it is Donna and Steve.
1: 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We have a Project Down and Dirty Airport announcement.
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32: Donna, you're the best.
33: Thanks.
32: No, you're supposed to say, oh, Steve, you're the best.
33: No, probably won't do that.
32: Okay. How about a compromise? Say, these are the best. These replayable segments that we liked from today's show.
33: But you just said that.
32: I know. I'm the best.
33: Okay.
32: Hey, everybody. What's up? Welcome back. Having a great time here. All is well. Everything's going great, as it should, in the studio. Marley McMillan is in for Donna Valentine today. Hey, Mar.
34: Hey. Hello.
7: Hello.
21: You're doing so good.
7: Hello. Thank you, Holly.
21: Yes, there she is.
7: Yes, we're here. I've done this before.
21: Working through some technical difficulties and all is well. Before we get into this dating trend and then talking a little bit about Love Trapped, you are a mother. Can I just ask, like, how was your morning? You look all put together and professional. Was it an easy morning with littles? Was it crazy?
7: Steve.
21: Yes,
7: Miley. I am so refreshed.
21: What?
7: I went to a hotel last night.
21: What?
7: I asked for this gift, which people have laughed at me for asking for this, and I'll tell you why. But I stayed at a hotel last night. It was a gift from my husband for me to be away from the routine of the bedtime and the morning wake up, get ready for daycare. So I'm coming off of a full refreshed 24 hours.
21: I slept
7: in yesterday. I got a facial.
21: Oh my gosh.
7: I stayed at this hotel. I ate deep dish pizza in the hotel bed.
21: Marley.
7: I did whatever I wanted to do.
21: Oh my gosh, this is coming from a deep place.
7: That's what I'm coming from.
21: So this is why you look so put together this
7: yes.
21: morning.
7: Yes.
21: Why was this a random, like, here, let me just give you this gift, honey? Or what was your occasion?
7: Well, this is where maybe it becomes a little bit funny because I've had a couple people laugh at me, which I didn't know it would be funny exactly. But so it was our anniversary recently, and we were just saying, are we going to get each other anniversary gifts?
21: Sure.
7: And we weren't sure. I don't know. It's kind of like we do it because we want to make sure that we're keeping up with giving one another the attention that we need and taking care of one another. Right. But at the same time, we're like, do we need to do a gift?
21: Yeah.
7: And so I said, well, I don't need anything. I don't want anything. We've just been through a huge move. Right. Cross country move.
21: Right. Yeah.
7: We don't want to spend a ton of money right now. So I said the only thing that would really be is the real thing that I need right now would be just a night away because I haven't had one since maybe.
21: He's thinking, hey, all right, what hotel are we going to, lady? Right.
7: This is an anniversary gift, and I asked for a night away.
21: Without him.
7: Yeah.
21: Did that hit him okay? That land okay with him?
7: Yes.
21: He's socially well adjusted?
7: Yes, he is.
21: And you could argue that if that is what you needed most, that is actually the more romantic gesture.
7: I was going to say, it's very lovely. Yeah, he thought nothing of it being that away, being that I wanted to be just away by myself.
21: Yeah.
7: And he just booked it for me. So it was just lovely.
21: That's great.
7: I know. Thank you so much.
21: Well, I'm glad that I have you after a 24-hour spa experience.
7: Right. Give it up for refreshment. I can't say how many people said, like, good for you, and that is awesome, and I've been trying to do that, and I never actually just book it. And so it was awesome. It's hard to stave off the guilt a little bit, right?
21: Sure,
7: doing that.
21: Sure.
7: So you're kind of push pull, but it really did feel good. And I'm excited to go back and see the kiddos today. So
21: I did that for a while and I haven't in recent years. And I this is a great reminder to start again. For my wife's birthday, a former coworker gave me the idea of She stays at home with the kids. She was like,
7: yeah,
21: she doesn't have a vacation plan like you do. Like, she's not off of her routine ever.
7: Yeah.
21: What you should do is you should take the day off and allow it to just be a her day. And so we started doing a day or two of that. And a couple times she like was able to fly somewhere else and go visit a friend and turn it into a weekend. But yes, that I think is a nice gift that anybody can give to their partner, particularly if there is a partner who shoulders more of the child rearing based on how your stuff is structured.
7: Definitely.
21: That's always going to be received with open arms. And then, as you mentioned, now you'll go home today excited to see the faces. Just a little 24-hour reset goes a long way.
7: Yeah, just to kind of be out of the monotony and the responsibility.
21: Yes.
7: Right. I've got, for me, there might be other reasons for this, but definitely having kids and having little kids, right? I have a 3-year-old and a 1-year-old. So
21: just to be
7: out of the responsibility of forcing them into their pajamas every night and getting them to eat in that 2 hours of craziness and then the equal sort of 2 hours of craziness in the morning just to break from that. So
21: yeah, that witching hour at night, that's a real thing.
7: Right.
21: Let me do this quick here. What do you think of this dating trend, Marley? Instead, this is for a first date. Instead of going out to dinner with somebody, you go to breakfast. There was a new survey that found 64% of singles said that they would be open to meeting for breakfast on a first date. And here's what they say. The appeal is takes a little bit of the pressure off. It's usually cheaper than a dinner date as well.

0: would just be coffee.
1: That's what I was going to say, is almost breakfast is too much. Like a meal is too much. Dinner is way too much.
0: Yes.
1: Just a drink or just a coffee and having the way out. But I do like the runway, actually, if, you know, if you happen to hit it off, that you have the opportunity to continue on.
0: What would you do? Like, I don't even know. We have no time, but I just don't.
1: Might
0: what is
1: go
0: it
1: for
0: like?
1: A walk.
0: A walk, okay.
1: Mm-hmm. You don't ask someone that you just have started to see to go for like a long run.
0: I don't want to run.
1: Before.
0: I don't want to run beside my wife, and we've been married for 21 years.
1: No.
0: All right.
2: Where talk is fun.
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2: My talk, everything entertainment.
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0: Welcome back. Happy Friday, everybody.

0: It is, whoops, Donna and Steve. Without Donna Valentine, we're shy of Donna today, but we picked up a Marley on the way in. Hey, Marley.
1: Hey, thanks for grabbing me off the side of the road.
0: Marley headbutted me very early in the morning, and then she snapped the microphone fully off of its stand.
1: Yeah.
0: And still no word back from Hot Adam,
1: Hot
0: the engineer.
1: Adam. What are we talking, 1 out of 10? Are we talking a 7 or something? Or?
0: I'm not going to put the number out there, but... you're gonna.
2: She's never seen Hot Adam before.
0: No.
1: Oh. Adam and I have exchanged emails many a time, actually, and now Steve's pitching him as Hot Adam. I'm excited to see him.
2: That's what we all call him.
0: Yeah,
1: I know. I love it.
0: The only reason we call him that is because he is like our eyeballs work.
2: He's attractive.
0: Yeah, he's just a good looking dude. You know what he is? Wow. He should really be here as we're talking so much about him. we're gonna go too far at some point, and one of us is gonna end up in HR, and
1: sure,
0: it's probably gonna be me.
1: But how about being called hot person, right? Like, I mean, if someone had that nickname for us, like behind our, that they just came up with, that's flattering.
0: Do you know, you won't believe this. And then we have to play a game, guys.
1: Yeah.
0: Do we have a lifeline?
2: We do.
0: Okay, we have a lifeline. Listen, I know what I am. I know what I am.
1: Know thyself.
0: I'm a suburban 7. I'm a city 6. I get where I am. That's fine. That being said, when I was in college, freshman year, there were two Steves. It didn't go to a really big school. There were only 4,000 people total. There were two Steves in the freshman class. I found out I was being called in the girls' dorm Hot Steve.
1: No, Steve, so you've had this.
2: And so it began, and that's where it all began.
0: And at the time, I had a cubic zirconia stud in my left ear.
1: Right.
2: Oh my gosh.
0: And I had a buzz cut. And I had a chin strap beard, no mustache because it couldn't grow. So
2: Bring
0: that was
2: back.
0: A chin strap
2: Bring
0: beard.
2: Bring it back.
0: Bro, I could, man. I should maybe. I mean, I was trying to look like John B, if you know. But anyway, yeah, it was a pretty sweet time. It was only freshman year. Never.
1: It didn't continue.
0: No. Yeah.
1: What, other Steve had a glow up or something?
0: No.
2: I think the sophomore slump.
1: You had a glow down?
0: I think it was that. Yeah. I'll be very honest.
1: Right. You doubled down on the chin strap.
0: I was doing I was working out a ton freshman year because the gym was free and I was eating at a buffet in the cafeteria all the time.
2: Yep.
0: And then pounding protein. I remember I was laying in the dorm one night. The lights are out and you're talking to your roommate as you fall asleep. And he said, hey, can I ask you a question? And I said, yeah. And he said, it's about protein. And I was like, great. You know, like, I want to teach you everything I know, man. Because you, too, could be as muscular as I am. And then he paused and said, is it also supposed to make your face bigger?
1: I love that for him.
0: So that was tough because then he was like, hey, fat face.
1: Oh.
0: He was saying it about me. He didn't want a bigger face. He was asking as a friend, hey, fat face. Is your face supposed to be getting as fat as it is?
1: That's how he was asking?
0: Yes, he said he noticed my face getting bigger.
1: Oh.
0: Yeah. That's 'cause, and that wasn't the protein. That was the fact that I stayed and got multiple courses at every lunch and every dinner. The freshman 15 was real, and I carried about 12 of it in my face. Moving on,
2: if you got nothing nice to say, just don't say it at all.
1: I love that. I thought it was a vulnerable moment for him. Like, he felt close to you, and he felt like he could really ask that.
0: Could it
1: just
0: help make
1: for
0: my
1: general.
0: Small face bigger?
1: Well, no, and like, did he think his own face was going to get fatter if he was trying protein? I didn't know if he was, like, trying to gently come to you about your face getting fatter.
0: Yeah, he was.
1: He was.
0: You know what? And it was gentle. Shout out to Dave Clem. He was a great roommate.
1: You're a gentle man.
2: Well, either way, I'm going to start calling you Hot Steve and Hot Marley moving forward.
0: Let's try for the rest of the day. Feels good. And we've had a poor caller on the line for about 11 minutes now. I don't have a button.
2: I do.
0: Let's play a game.
3: Game start. C-O-P-C-K. C-O-P-C-K. C-O-P-C-K.
2: It's Donna Valentine with Marley McMillan filling in with their 360 points, taking on Steve Patterson with his 345 points. Yay. It means Steve gets the lifeline today and not Marley. Yeah. We are going out to Woodbury, Minnesota. We're saying good morning to Carlos.
0: Hey, Carlos.
4: Hey, how's it going?
0: Good, man. I'm sorry that we kept you on hold so long.
4: Oh, it's all good. I was just enjoying that weird conversation.
0: Yeah, it was pretty weird. Do you like use protein supplements at all, Carlos?
4: I do not, but I want to get started.
0: Bro, if your face is small, get started ASAP because it'll grow the crap out of that thing. Well, Carlos, thank you for listening. When did you first start listening to the Donna and Steve show?
4: I would say about 2002, maybe.
0: Okay, yeah, to my talk in general. Okay.
4: Yeah.
0: Okay.
1: Love it.
0: Yeah. I mean, I was 18 when it was 2002.
4: Colleen and the boys.
0: See, you're a throwback.
1: Oh, yeah. Wow, you are.
0: That's awesome. We love that. Well, thank you for calling in today. Let us now send it over to producer Stormer to find out today's topic.
2: All right. For today's topic, well, this Halloween, a brewery, Voodoo Ranger, is doing a nationwide slasher manhunt for anyone 21 or older in the U.S. who can legally prove that their name is Michael Myers. Eligible participants can enter this for a cash prize. They get some beer. They get a video game, too. All this has to be done by October 19th, which is Michael Myers' birthday in the movie. That got me thinking about some Halloween movie villains. I'm going to quiz you guys today on Halloween movie villains. Ooh. From all the classics.
0: All right. Marley, you feel any good in this category?
1: I don't feel super confident, I'll be honest, but I'm excited.
0: Very few scary movies.
1: same.
0: Good. Carlos, are you going to be good for me, man?
5: I dabble.
1: Right. Right. Lucky?
0: All right. We got a spooky dabbler. All right, Marley, you go out into the hall.
1: Okay.
0: And we'll yell for you whenever it's time for you to come back in.
2: All right, perfect. Marley is leaving the room. And Carlos, I'm going to put you on hold really quick as we go over the first round of questions with Steve for Halloween movie villain trivia. Are you ready, Mr. Patterson?
0: I am ready.
2: All right, let's begin with this first question. This Halloween movie bad guy shows up in the movie Nightmare on Elm Street.
0: That is Freddy Krueger.
2: This Halloween bad guy shows up in the movie Friday the 13th.
0: I think that's Michael Myers.
2: And this Halloween bad guy shows up in the movie Texas Chainsaw Massacre.
0: All right, that's Chainsaw Charlie. Jesus, the second one, Michael Myers, or is it Jason? Where's Jason? Can you ask that second question again?
2: This Halloween bad guy shows up in the Friday the 13th.
0: Which one of them's Halloween? Is that Michael Myers?
2: All right, well, time is up. Let's bring Carlos back in here. All right, Carlos, you heard my Halloween movie villain questions. You heard Steve's answers. We can't repeat the questions, but would you like to change any of Steve's answers?
5: The first one's good. The second one, I believe, is Jason. And the third is Leatherface, I think.
2: Okay.
0: Dang,
2: so
0: Carlos.
2: We're changing Steve's answers away from Mike Myers and Chainsaw Charlie.
0: All right, Carlos, this is amazing. I did like Chainsaw Charlie.
2: I did like that one. I'd watch that movie for sure. All right, Carlos, thank you so much. I'm going to put you on hold one more time. Let's bring Marley back in here.
0: All right, here she comes. Marley, welcome back.
1: I am back.
2: Hello,
0: Marley.
2: Wonderful.
0: Nice to see you.
1: Hello.
0: Hello. Hello, everyone.
1: How did we do? Hi, Carlos.
0: Los is legit when it comes to this stuff. My guy was like, it's bing, bang, boom.
1: Oh, man, really?
0: You're screwed.
1: Okay,
2: yeah,
1: wow.
2: He potentially gave Steve two of the three answers during the rounds.
0: Yes, he did.
1: Carlos.
0: Yeah, you're screwed, Marley.
2: All right.
0: Good luck.
1: Yeah, I probably am.
2: Again, it's another McMillan fill-in, and it's time for her turn for the College of Pop Culture Knowledge. Are you ready, Marley? Halloween bad guy trivia?
1: I am ready.
2: All right, let's begin with this first question here. This Halloween bad guy shows up in the movie Nightmare on Elm Street.
1: Boogeyman.
2: This Halloween bad guy shows up in the movie Friday the 13th.
1: Jason.
2: And this Halloween bad guy shows up in the movie Texas Chainsaw Massacre.
1: Monster. Saw. Uh-huh. I don't know his name. These guys have names? Who knew these villains had names?
0: Yeah, right.
1: Yeah, just spooky, scary, dark mass of a man. All men.
0: Oh, yeah. Why is it all men?
2: All right, well, let's bring Carlos back in here, and let's see who is spinning the wheel today. Question number one. This Halloween bad guy shows up in the movie Nightmare on Elm Street. Steve and Carlos, you said Freddy Krueger. Marley McMillan, you said the Boogeyman. Correct answer is Freddy Krueger.
0: Oh, nice.
2: Steve and Carlos are on the board.
0: You were so close, Marley.
1: Right. Yeah.
2: Yeah. Question number two. This Halloween bad guy shows up in the movie Friday the 13th. Now, Steve, originally you said Michael Myers, but then Carlos changed your answer to Jason Voorhees, or just Jason. I'd accept Jason in this case. Now, Marley, you also said Jason for Jason Voorhees. Correct answer is Jason Voorhees.
1: Nice.
2: Marley is on the board.
1: All right.
0: There we go.
1: Cool.
2: All right. Final question here. This Halloween bad guy shows up in the movie Texas Chainsaw Massacre. Now, Steve, originally you said Chainsaw Charlie.
0: I think that
1: I like it.
0: That could be like a kid version, I think.
2: Yes.
0: Ooh, right. I like alliteration.
1: Yeah. Texas Chainsaw Massacre, the kid version.
0: Yeah. Hi, I'm Chainsaw Charlie.
1: Right.
0: That'd be great.
2: Oh, the kids will love it, I'm sure. All right. Well, Marley, you said Monster Saw.
1: Yeah.
2: Yeah.
1: I like that.
2: Correct. I mean, it, you know, it's Texas Chainsaw Massacre. You kept on theme. Mm-hmm. I appreciate that. However, Steve, I did not mention that Carlos changed your answer to Leatherface.
1: Oh.
2: Correct answer is Leatherface, right. Wow. And that means with the assist from Carlos today, Steve is your winner in the Halloween movie villain edition of the COPCK.
1: Okay, and you were behind on points, so, right?
0: Yeah.
1: Okay.
0: Yeah, which means my boy Los gets to spin the wheel, spooky edition. So, Carlos, why don't you count us down from 3, 2, 1 and really put your back into it?
5: All right, I don't want to scare my cats. So let's do this. We're going to get you 10 points here.
0: Let's go.
5: 1, 2, 3.
2: All right. Great spin, Lowe's. Great spin, Lowe's. And today's game for Steve Patterson was worth... This is historic at this point. Now, minimal damage here, Steve. You're only losing 1 point today for hitting that mini whammy, but you are dropping down to 334 points while Donna and Marley stay at 360.
0: Is that my third whammy of the week?
2: I think that's your third whammy of the week. And here's the ironic thing. Carlos said he was going to get you a 10. You were one spot over from getting that 10. But you hit the -1 instead.
0: Dang.
5: Oh, I'm sorry, bro.
0: Carlos, it's all good, brother. We got a relationship that runs deep. Carlos, before you go, are you the same Carlos who called in a while ago and once Stormer said, we have Carlos on the line? Donna instinctively went, hola. Was
5: hola,
0: that you?
5: Yes.
0: Okay, I just want to apologize again for her.
1: Oh, gosh.
0: And Carlos was like, yeah, I don't speak Spanish.
1: Oh,
0: it was great. Anyway, all right. Los, we love you, brother. Time. Thank you for calling.
1: Thanks, Carlos. You were awesome.
0: Call again. Tell the cats we said what's up.
5: I will do that.
0: All right. See ya. That's Carlos, everybody. I like Carlos.
1: What a sweet
0: guy. He's a sweet
1: guy. I love it. And good at Halloween bad guys.
0: Mm-hmm. Hot Adam, the engineer.
1: Oh, wow.
0: Don't turn around, Marley. Don't turn around.
1: All right.
0: Quickly, let's do a tiebreaker for onesies.
2: Let's do it.
1: Yes.
2: All right. Here we go.
1: Okay.
2: This Halloween bad guy shows up in the movie Child's Play 3.
0: Steve.
2: Steve.
0: Ah, crap.
1: No.
0: Chucky.
2: It is Chucky. Go
0: You went Child's Play 3, so I didn't know if that was...
2: why I said it. Exactly, to try to throw you off. But, Steve, you were on top of that one. All right, you're going back to 345.
1: Okay.
2: But Donna, right. Marley, 360.
0: All right, we're out of time. We're coming right back. More fun coming your way. Donna, Steve, with Marley in for Donna on My Talk.
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7: I find method acting to be the most ridiculous technique used specifically by people who really enjoy the smell of their own brand.
8: Didn't Sally Field get irritated with Daniel Day-Lewis? She played Mary Lou.
7: I'm sure she did, because she's a practical human being. 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
0: Wait, Hot Adam, don't leave. Hot Adam, stay here. One second, can we get Marley come in? I just need to ask you, so Hot Adam, the engineer just came in and fixed a microphone that Marley absolutely destroyed. I mean, this, like, She-Ra, hear me roar, she snapped this thing, and it was minutes after she headbutted me. But, Adam, the plastic had broken, and there were wires exposed, so I assumed, Marley assumed, like, we have to send out the whole thing, and you just fixed it, and wires were involved. Can you just, like, explain to me what you did? Because that's a skill set that I don't have, very not handy, don't know how to problem solve. What, can you just explain what you did with the wires were involved? So I thought we're kind of screwed here.
25: I mean, you say wires, but there's only like two of them. There's not that many wires. It's essentially like Legos, but with a wire. It doesn't, that's all it is. You just put two pieces together.
0: Wow, guys, he did it during the commercial break. He came in, and then at one point, like he was like working a NASCAR pit crew, he just, without even looking up, said, "How much time do I have?" And that's what it sounded like, too. How much
25: I should have brought in a tool belt with, like, way too many tools. Yes. On it, like, power tools. I got to swap some batteries back here.
0: Do you have one of those carabiners? You know how, like, some guys who work maintenance have a carabiner on their belt loop, and it has 1,000 keys on it?
25: No, I don't have one of those, but I was really thinking about getting one of those like cell phone holster sidearm things here where you just have a cell phone available at all times.
0: Oh, yeah. I feel like that's a little passé. I say this with respect. Like when the first like Palm Pilot and the BlackBerry and the Trio or Treo, however it was pronounced, I remember I had one on and I wore that sucker on my belt just letting people know, hey, if you need me. I'm reachable.
25: You get a text and it's out, ready to go within a split second.
0: like a quick draw. Yeah. Wow. That's so exciting. You should get one maybe for Christmas. Well, now we know what to get them.
25: I'm just kidding. I do not actually want one of those.
0: Oh, okay. Oh, it's not. Right. Well, no, right. You're getting one. All right. That's Hot Adam, the engineer, everybody. Thank you.
25: Thanks,
0: so much.
25: Everybody.
1: Thanks,
0: great.
1: Adam.
0: Thank you, Adam. That was great. That was nice. It's really cool. I don't know, Marley, if you fix things around your house or if your husband fixes things. I don't know. Are you guys handy people? Is there a handy person in there?
1: I would say no. My husband's not handy either.
0: Okay.
1: I'm nervous.
0: Too.
1: I'm moving this microphone.
0: I'm watching you touch it. And I get it. You have to tighten a couple things still.
1: Again. Right? Okay.
0: Yeah, just all right.
1: So no. So neither one of us are handy. I would say I can do things maybe just out of a necessity. I have had to do things. Right. So I've done, you know, I can use a drill. I hang pictures on the walls. Certain things, basic things. But
0: how about if you take the paintings off of the wall, if you've hung pictures or art on the wall, if I took it off of the wall, would I only see the nail holes that you needed or would I see a bunch of them?
1: No, this is I was just talking with someone about this the other day, but there's the means to the end does not matter for me in terms of hanging up the picture, right?
0: Yes,
1: like I'll try and do it as close to what I want it to look like, and I'll think I'm doing it right. But usually there's five holes behind the hole that I actually ended up going
0: so
1: with.
0: Good.
1: Oh, is that what you do too?
0: Yes.
1: Okay, because my husband is with the laser level and measuring and, you know, wanting to do it perfectly right. He marks everything on the wall trying to do these things. Or curtains. Like it is a complete mathematical equation and calculation for him to hang curtains, whereas I'm just, you know, shove the anchor in the wall. I don't know how it's up. As long as it gets up and it's not falling on me tomorrow, then I'm good with it.
0: Yeah, because all you care about is today, Marley.
1: Yeah.
0: Or like, I just want the painting up. I just want the curtain. Yeah, I'm with you.
1: Or
0: on
1: I can
0: that.
1: Paint and it's a disaster, right? Like I'll get paint everywhere, but the wall is painted. My husband's doing it right, but he doesn't like to do it.
0: Yeah. I did. Little ChatGPT thing, if you are trying to hang stuff on a wall, take a picture of the wall and then you can say like this is, it doesn't always get it right the first time. So sometimes you got to work with it. But if you say this is an 8-foot ceiling or a 9-foot ceiling and I want to space these out, I want them to be even. It helped me. I was hanging guitars on my wall. So I have two and I have a third that I'm going to put up there. But I was like, where do I put these? Just tell me where. And then it was like, here's where you're going to put them. Here's how high you want the holder to go. And here's how far apart you want them spaced.
1: Mm-hmm.
0: And sure enough, I did them. And I was like, that's exactly right.
1: That's cool. Thank you. Hung a bunch of guitars on the wall?
0: I hung two of them and left room for a third. But that was easier because then we were doing one lower, one higher. The real work will be when I get the third one that needs to be the same height as the first one. So it's a little bit of a pyramid triangle kind of a thing.
1: I love that. Is your wife handy? Couple questions.
0: No. Well, let me bite my tongue. She's not handy and like, you know, can you ask it again and then I'll rephrase it in
1: a
0: way.
1: Hey, Steve.
0: Yes, Marley?
1: Is your wife handy?
0: So much handier than I am. The handiest person in the house.
1: Okay.
0: When it comes to assembling furniture, 1,000% she is so much better at it.
1: Oh,
0: and
1: wow. Okay.
0: She also doesn't get raging irritated like I certainly used to. And she is so good. So now if ever I help, I don't attempt to do anything. She tells me what to do next and then I do that.
1: Wow.
0: And usually my son will help because he likes, my 14-year-old, he liked Legos growing up. He has that sort of a mind and he likes to assemble things. So I'm on the please don't help us with this list. And if you do, just do what I tell you.
1: Okay. And then my second thing was, Steve, I'm so impressed by your guitar playing.
0: Oh, that's very nice.
1: I know I'm just.
0: No, please start.
1: Right. But I don't remember you playing guitar when I was around. And so anyway, you're a good guitar player.
0: Oh, thanks, Marley. Yeah. You know, just a little rhythm guitar. I feel like I haven't really learned anything new on the guitar.
1: But you can play stuff and you can sing. I've been trying to do that for 20 years. And eventually I just said, look, you know, sometimes you look at yourself and you just say, like, this is not where I thrive. Like, I'm going to focus my energy elsewhere.
0: Singer.
1: I love to sing. But for that reason, I've always tried to play the guitar. And I can't, you know, it's just not in me.
0: Doesn't connect.
1: And I've had to just, like, sort of make my peace with that. So, anyway, that's super cool.
0: Oh, thanks, Marley.
1: Yeah.
2: Hey, Marley, quick.
1: What's up?
2: Have you seen this guy play a handpan yet?
1: No. What
2: Steve?
1: Is that?
2: Yeah, elaborate further.
0: The handpan is one of those, it looks kind of like a wok. Almost like a wok.
1: Okay.
0: But if you flip the wok over and now you're just slapping a pan, you're playing the handpan. And what's great about the handpan, which I thought about for over 2 years, and then I finally got one. Everybody thought I made a rash decision and purchased my handpan. Thought about it for a long time. Waited 2 years, and I bought one for, I think it was $229.
1: Whoa.
0: Is that so? Yeah, most people act like that was a lot.
1: Oh, I didn't. So I was going to. This is an actual instrument.
0: Yeah.
1: Okay. All right. Yeah. I was picturing you just taking like your soup pot and turning it upside down.
0: You could do that. No, here's what's great about the handpan. You get it and everything is in tune with each other. So when you learn the piano, you can hit the wrong key and it sounds bad. Guitar, play the wrong chord, play the wrong note, sounds bad.
1: Right.
0: The handpan is already tuned and ready to go and all you're hitting it and like it'll give it to you in the key of D minor and then everywhere that you hit on the handpan works. I'm going to show you a video.
1: That's cool.
0: Of me playing it during the break. It'll be a really nice time. The other thing I was going to say was this. I think I'm going to buy vocal lessons. I'm actually thinking of taking either video lessons with a live instructor.
1: Yeah.
0: But video, so I could just do it at home.
1: Okay.
0: Or like a course. Because here's what I feel. I love to sing. I don't fancy myself a good singer. But I can, if
1: you
0: I stay in my
1: key.
0: Lane,
1: mm-hmm.
0: I can...
1: Yeah, you can
0: back
1: get by.
0: Up. Yeah, I can get by. But I would like to be able to sing. But when I sing, and if there are any vocal instructors out there, what am I doing wrong?
1: I
0: often feel that it hurts in the back of my mouth,
1: okay.
0: Almost like the back of my tongue and very top of my throat, like I'm touching underneath my jaw.
1: Is it sort of right here, I would say?
0: Yes.
1: Okay.
0: And I like by the end of like a chorus, if the song is a little reach, then I am like... This hurts and I wish it didn't hurt and I wish... So I want to get better at that.
1: Yeah, that would
0: help.
1: I'm
0: going to get better at that.
1: Mm-hmm.
0: Thanks, everyone. When we come back, hour three, we're going to play Whose Voice Is It Anyway at 11. And then at 11:30, we're playing Pyramid. Games coming your way. Hour three, stay there.
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0: Anna, you're the best.
12: Thanks.
0: No, you're supposed to say, oh, Steve, you're the best.
12: No, probably won't do that.
0: Okay, how about a compromise? Say, these are the best. These replayable segments that we liked from today's show.
12: But you just said that.
0: I know, I'm the best.
12: Okay.
0: Hi, everybody, welcome back. Hi. Thanks for turning on the light. Light FM. Marley was giving me some singing lessons during the break.
12: Oh, yes.
0: And one lesson was letting the air come with the sound.
12: Yes.
0: Let the air, like thinking of the air when you're singing, like carrying the sound almost.
12: Mm-hmm.
0: It's, I know there are like some weird heady ways to think about all those things that are happening inside your voice that you can't see.
12: Yes. It's definitely something you would have to get muscle memory behind, but the idea of something that could be softer on your vocal cords while you're singing to prevent them getting sore would be breathing and having the air come out with the sound. So the air sort of carrying the note out of your body, as opposed to just coming out with like, ha, coming out with ha. That's a lot easier on your vocal cords.
0: We've done tritones before.
2: I was about to ask, should we do a tritone?
0: Do you want to try?
12: Oh, yeah, I love this when you guys do that.
0: Marley can sing, so we
12: Steve.
0: We have to get our ducks in a row here. Mm-hmm. All right, I'm going to give us a... And I do, I think I do get the easiest job.
12: You start.
0: And that
12: and then
0: is the
12: what?
0: Easiest
12: and then
0: job.
12: Me and then Stormer?
0: That's how we're going to do it.
2: Yeah. All right.
0: Random, no, here we go. Hey, first of all.
12: Sorry.
0: What the heck is that, Marley?
12: I left you hanging.
0: You just say the least. I was out of breath. I'm not like a free diver. Man, you almost lost
12: me. Sorry, Steve. Sorry.
0: Marley just gave me, all right, give him 8 seconds of fully pushing all of his air out.
12: Well, Steve, that's number one that we need to work on.
0: Okay. Here we go.
12: Sorry, I had to adjust. Go again.
0: I don't want to go again now.
12: All right, I'll go first.
0: All right, fine.
12: All right. That was good. Good job, you guys.
0: Storm and I were...
12: Maybe I got nervous.
0: Half of the way to
12: you
0: a barbershop quartet.
12: That was good.
0: Stormer used to never be able to get it. Never.
2: Yeah, I've gotten better.
0: You
1: wow.
0: have genuinely
1: Stormer, your musicality.
0: Grown in that area. I've recognized the growth.
1: That's wonderful.
0: Time for us to play a game that we like to play all the time. It is called Whose Voice Is It Anyway? It's going to be me versus Marley, who's in for Donna today. All of you can play along for today's clue. Let's send it over to producer Stormer.
2: For today's clue, for today's voice, I am looking for the voice of this actress who actually worked alongside Sandra Bullock in the same New York restaurant as servers early on in their careers. Hmm. Interesting fun fact there. Now, Steve, you have a 54-43 lead over Donna, but we have Marley McMillan filling in today. So, Marley, please start the bidding for us. You can start with 10.
1: I will start with 9 seconds.
0: Oh, okay. 9.
2: Okay, 9 seconds. All right.
0: All right. I can name that voice in 5 seconds.
1: Ooh. Oh, big jump.
0: Yeah,
1: okay.
0: Man.
1: All right. I'll go 4 seconds.
0: You know,
2: she is our guest, Steve.
0: I kind of want to let her do it because you are our guest. I don't feel strong in this category. I don't know if you are,
1: okay.
0: But I'm going to say you got 4 seconds. Name this voice.
1: Okay.
2: All right, Marley, you have 4 seconds to name this voice.
6: Well, we did. We played a girlfriend and boyfriend in a movie. Jared.
1: Oh, I know who this is. I'm going to do the thing Donna does in a movie.
0: Yeah, there was a little bit of an accent there.
1: Yeah, there was a little in a movie.
13: Yeah, we played a little bit in a movie.
1: You're a
2: good dog.
0: Not a bad dog.
2: Not the voice of Owen Wilson.
1: No, but there's something about it where... I don't know.
0: So get the breakthrough for us.
1: Stifler's mom, Jennifer Coolidge?
2: All right. You are locking in the voice as Jennifer Coolidge. Here is the voice again.
6: We played a girlfriend and boyfriend in a movie, Jared Hess, you know, Napoleon Dynamite.
2: And is that the voice of Jennifer Coolidge? It is the voice
0: nice
2: of Jennifer
0: job,
2: Coolidge.
0: Marley.
2: That means Marley is your winner today in this edition of Whose Voice Is It Anyway?
0: That was interesting because when you guessed her, in my head at first I thought, oh no, but I know why you're guessing it because there were shades of it.
1: Yeah.
0: But it wasn't as like... breathing.
1: Yes. When she talks, when she's actually being herself, it's less of the caricature that everyone does of her.
0: It's almost like she's become a caricature of herself in the same way that Jeff Goldblum has sort of he's sort of become a caricature of himself as well. But really good grab there, Marley.
1: Thanks. Those are always so hard. I'm thrilled.
0: Wow, way to go. Which brings our point total to
2: Steve, you're still at 54 victories, but Donna, with the help of Marley today, is now up to 45.
0: Hey, way to go, Marley.
1: Hey, thanks, Steve.
0: We'll play it again next time, everybody. What's the story with J-Lo and her dating? Is this a real rumor that's going around right now?
1: It is.
0: J-Lo and Keith Urban?
1: Yeah.
0: What?
1: Yes. So, people are saying that they've both had really high-profile divorces recently.
0: Yes.
1: And they're saying that they've been confiding in one another about the end of their marriages and that they might even be turning to one another in a romantic way.
0: Oh,
1: How
0: do you feel about this?
1: Well, it's funny because it sort of makes me feel like, man, are there 5 people in Hollywood? And wow, this is almost too easy in a sense. Like the 2 most high profile sort of breakups, which is sad, but they're finding each other. It makes sense because they can relate to one another. They really can.
0: Yeah.
1: And I feel like it would be hard when you're that famous sort of on some level to be with someone who doesn't understand any of that. But
0: right.
1: It's almost like, man, are there only 2 people in the world that, you know, are in your pool at that point?
0: Right. My first instinct was to say maybe they both could just find a normie.
1: Yeah.
0: Find a normie, but you're right.
1: Right. Find a muggle.
0: When you get to a point of being so famous, there is such a dissonance between how life is lived for you versus Judy down the street.
1: Yes.
0: You know?
1: Yeah.
0: So I do get that. Maybe, I don't know. Well, look, I mean, listen, whatever. If they want to date each other, who am I to get in their way? But maybe someone who knows the lifestyle but isn't an A-list celebrity, but is in the celebrity circles and maybe just, you know, is a producer or a,
12: right.
0: some, they're big brass at some production company or
12: right.
0: record label, whatever. This just feels like, okay, but the relationship's going to be front page. And by the way,
12: right.
0: when you break up, and I'm sorry, J-Lo, I'd hate to do this to you, but you're going to break up. It's going to be front page.
12: Right. Kind of like you're yeah. signing up for the same thing over again.
0: Yes.
12: I agree. Something maybe a la Taylor Swift and Travis Kelce. Both sort of A-list in their own right. Both mm-hmm. public figures in their own right. They deal with similar stuff every day, actually. But it's different. It's still different worlds where they understand what the other one's going through, but they're not in the same pool.
0: Yeah. I would go even further than that. I would just try to find someone who gets that culture but isn't a celebrity. Like
12: yeah.
0: find a non-celebrity person, but the person who gets it.
12: Sure, like
0: oh, I know
12: the tour's
0: going to be. I know that there's going to be photogs outside of the
12: yeah.
0: restaurant and all
12: mm-hmm.
0: that sort of stuff.
12: Sure.
0: But,
12: yeah.
0: Okay.
12: Right. Right. Well, we wish yeah. them the best.
0: Yes, we always
12: we
0: do. Yes,
12: we, do.
0: We just want good things for people. That's
12: I want J-Lo to find someone that she doesn't have a breakup with. Did you ever watch that Office Romance?
0: No. Was that the one with Owen Wilson? No, that
12: it was,
0: wasn't
12: No, it was Jennifer
0: Oh, that was
12: Lopez
0: the one you were
12: and,
0: telling me to watch.
12: Right, right. And Roy and Kent from Ted Lasso.
13: Brett Goldstein, right?
0: Brett Goldstein.
12: Yeah, yeah, that's yeah. his real name.
0: Yeah. No, I never did get around to
12: it's
0: that.
12: It's Calm Forward. It's Calm Rom.
0: Calm
12: so
0: Rom.
12: I think that was a little bit confusing for people when they went into it. It's not traditional J-Lo rom-com. It is
0: right.
12: comedy first, rom second.
0: And rated R, right? Like it's
12: rated
0: like,
12: R, yes.
0: Brett Goldstein likes to throw some
12: yeah.
0: curse words around. Just like his character
12: yes,
0: in Ted Lasso.
12: There are curse words and there is a birth. There's a birth scene.
0: Oh, mama.
12: So.
0: Yeah, yeah, yeah.
12: Right.
0: I've only seen a birth out of my wife's stomach from a C-section. That was like watching the movie Alien in real life. That's like watching a science
12: Wait,
0: fiction
12: you were
0: thing.
12: On that side of the curtain?
0: I was, yeah, looking over. I was recording for, I think, all of them.
12: Oh, my gosh.
0: Yeah.
12: Steve.
0: In fact, the OB told me, the one woman said, you have to put your camera down. And then once I heard the guy say, all right, he's coming. I like lifted my camera back up over the curtain.
12: Steve's like making this a production. Like he's like, hey, wait, can we actually redo that scene? I
0: yeah.
12: think we got to do a reshoot.
0: Yeah, I was like, guys, have you seen the trending dance when babies get born? Have you guys done? Yeah, I'm just going to need
12: you're
0: us all to learn
12: You're
0: this
12: taking
0: really
12: your
0: quick.
12: Phone out to start the music for a certain scene.
0: They thought it was frowned upon when they officially had her open and now we're looking at the baby that I started with. What's up, guys? Welcome back
12: right.
0: to my channel. They didn't like that and that's okay.
12: Right. Hey, I'm just about to tease. Baby's about to be here.
0: You know,
12: find out.
0: That's
12: next.
0: Right. Stick around for part two. I really quick though, the OB who delivered our last two babies, he said, "I said, can I record in there? Because one time I got stank eye from one of the nurses," and he said, "I'll do you one better. I'll just tell you when to start recording so that you don't waste any like story. Like I'll let you know when it's time so you don't have to worry about should I or shouldn't I because it can be
12: okay.
0: a whole thing." And then he's like, "All right, Steve, get that camera out." And then I got the camera out. They did the final slice into the sack.
12: And you were on that side?
0: Well, no, I was by my wife's side.
12: By your wife's head.
0: Being her rock, right? And I think I got her through it. And then but then there's a curtain up. And then I was just like looking over, like I
12: okay.
0: would look over
12: yeah,
0: this
12: yeah,
0: computer
12: yeah.
0: monitor.
12: Right, right, right. Okay.
0: Like, oh,
12: I was worried you were on the side of your wife's legs. And I was
0: no.
12: sort of like, wow, medicine has changed.
0: Yeah. Oh my gosh. No, no, it wasn't that. But again, it wasn't a traditional birth.
12: Right, right.
0: You know,
12: C-section.
0: With her being a
12: yeah,
0: C-section.
12: Yeah, yeah.
0: The
12: right.
0: only time I've seen a traditional birth we have to go is a human growth and development book in college. I saw a photo. And guys, I don't know if I looked at that photo for a split second or for an hour. But I know this. It is burned into my memory. You want to talk about inside out core memories? Yeah. Oh, here comes the marble. That one's getting stored away on what the bleep island. We got to take a break. When we come back, we've got a couple of studies that I think you're going to like. We'll get to those on the other side. Donna and Steve.
14: Brittany and Kendall.
15: Have you ever had something get stuck in the dressing room? And you go, am I going to dislocate a shoulder possibly to get out of this?
16: Is this how I die?
15: Yes.
16: Is this how they find me with like a dress half up and my butt is just hanging out and my arms are stuck up? The dressing rooms are like material. It's
15: They're
16: cloth.
15: Curtains.
16: It's a curtain. So when that panic sets in, you just have to step out of that curtain to like this wide area and be like, somebody help me.
15: Please.
16: I'm a monster.
15: Anybody? Is anybody here?
16: And that is my full crotch out. Yes. But I need help in my darkest hour. Oh, please. And I'm so sorry. I know I ripped this. I will not be buying it because I realize also it's out of my price range. No. And more importantly, it does not fit me.
13: 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The next generation of talk radio, where talk is fun. My Talk 107.1. Everything entertainment.
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0: Man, I just kind of look at myself in the mirror in the bathroom.
12: Yeah.
0: And I don't think that lighting is...
12: good. Is doing much for you?
0: No, I was like almost startled. You ever like leave the house and you're like, solid. And then you get to the outdoors, real life, and you see yourself and you're like, shoot, man.
12: Yeah, you're like, what happened?
0: And you know what covers a multitude of sins?
12: What?
0: Sunglasses.
12: Yes.
0: I look so much better in sunglasses than I do with my naked eyes. That's true. I'm not body shaming myself. I'm just saying these are visual facts. You see it right now. I just put my sunglasses on.
12: So good.
0: You're enamored.
12: So hot, Steve.
0: People have been saying, look at him. That guy's hot.
12: The only thing is then you can't see your eyes. That's the only thing. So there's you lose some emotion and personality if you can't see somebody's eyes. But, I mean, sunglasses can, you know, people can look really good in sunglasses. No. It's true.
0: Sunglasses are awesome.
12: I thought you were going to say your hair, you didn't like your hair in the bathroom. But
0: I don't know. I didn't like the hair either.
12: You feel like something happened. You look a little different. Or
0: yeah, it looks less textured than I thought it was when I left. It looks a little poofy. It's a little high right now. I got to have the guy
12: It's not the coif, though. It's not the, as someone just said, the Jimmy Neutron coif or the, you know, Paw Patrol Rider coif.
0: Yes, I have only ever been told that I look like animated people.
12: It is funny when your hair, I mean,
0: hair was so, I showed Marley a video from 2 years ago before I buzzed, and now I've like grown it out. Now it's like getting a little tall again. I gotta whack it back.
12: But, it's a little
0: I'm sorry. Anyway, and I gotta get my hair cut. No, guys, chill out, everyone. Stop being gross.
12: Everyone
0: perverts.
12: Settle down. It's funny when your hair, you don't realize it because you see it every single day, but all of a sudden your hair, Steve, can sort of end up being like almost the length of your hair is almost the length of your face.
0: It was so
12: tall
0: in this video.
12: Tall. It's so big.
0: I think that more people should have been saying, hey, can I talk to you? Like friends of mine.
12: But it's been even
0: up?
12: Taller than that, hasn't it? The video you just showed me of you with the hand pan, which I'd like you to reshare.
0: Yeah, okay. Wow, people
12: it's very funny.
0: It was the day of discovery when I had that hand pan and just thought, what am I going to do with this thing now? And I can never play it freely because I always feel like I'm getting judged. I'm sorry, but if someone walks through my house and hears me slapping the hand pan, they're like, okay, what is this guy doing?
12: I love that you bought the hand pan. First off, I've never even heard of what that is. And if you're just joining us, it's an instrument, a real instrument.
0: Yeah, it's like flipping a walk upside down, essentially. And then you play it, and it's very melodic. And everything is, all the notes are in key with one another. It's great.
12: Yeah, and you are playing it.
0: I slapped it, bro. I don't care.
12: I slapped it a hand
0: pan.
12: Slapped
0: it a pan. let's see here. I have a study that I put the wrong link in for, but I think I'm going to be able to find it.
12: Sounds good.
0: These are our favorite boring Halloween costumes.
12: I love it.
0: The most popular one, meaning there was a company that looked into Google Trends data from the past 12 months to determine most popular Halloween costumes in every state, but like really the boring ones.
12: Okay.
0: You can do this any year.
12: Right, you're a pumpkin.
0: Mermaid was the most popular. That was the number one costume in 7 states.
12: Wow.
0: Dinosaur was number two.
12: Mm-hmm.
0: 6 states said dinosaur is our favorite go-to costume.
12: Love it.
0: Number 3 was bat. And I must say this, I don't think I've ever seen anyone in costume as a bat.
12: I haven't either, unless you're doing Batman.
0: And I feel like that wouldn't count because we're doing generic. These are not characters. That was number 1 in Alaska, Colorado, Oregon, and Washington.
12: Wow.
0: And then you have monster, skeleton, princess, angel, and alien, to which I would ask, where is ghost? Shouldn't ghost be on that? Ghost?
12: Well, and ghost is so easy, too. I mean, not only is it so appropriate, but it's so easy. You just grab the sheet off the bed and cut 2 holes in it.
0: That's all you need.
12: Right.
0: And that's fun.
12: That is.
0: Didn't E.T. go as a ghost? Yeah, I think
12: he did.
0: A sheeted ghost.
12: He did. Yeah.
0: I'm thinking of watching E.T. with my kids.
12: Yeah?
0: Yeah. I just feel like...
12: How old is your youngest?
0: The 6-year-old, I don't think we're going to have him around. I don't know. I remember being spooked because I thought I was about 5 or 6.
12: Yeah, I was spooked whatever age it was too. Yeah.
0: Yeah, mm-hmm. There's some things that are creep. So maybe
12: but
0: he would be
12: fun.
0: In bed.
12: Your older daughter for sure.
0: Yeah. Although you need to prepare yourself. there is a point where Drew Barrymore, who's in E.T., she's the little girl in E.T.
12: She is. She's something.
0: She calls her brother Elliot Little Ears Penis Breath.
12: In the movie?
0: In the movie.
12: Oh.
0: I remember that as a kid because I was like, oh my gosh.
12: Wow. don't remember that.
0: Crazy, right? Like, that's a memory that really sticks out for me with E.T.
12: Wow.
0: Well, not you,
12: didn't
0: though?
12: Didn't have it on my bingo card. To...
0: Crazy, right? I've never heard it said since then. I just think it's very... Don't say that, children. If you're listening right now and you just heard Uncle Stevie say that...
12: Right, and you just heard Uncle Stevie broadcast that on the radio?
0: He wants to say he's sorry, but he did it as a PSA.
3: Let the conversation begin.
0: You know, but as long as it doesn't include that, I just want to talk to you guys about real issues.
12: Wow, I do not remember that part of that movie.
0: Yeah, it's early on. It's before they meet E.T.
12: Your older daughter can handle that, though.
0: Yeah, and the 14-year-old will love it.
12: But whatever the youngest of your children that does watch it, you might be hearing that more around the house.
0: Yeah, that's the 11-year-old we got to watch out for. We love her. She's a wild card.
12: So she might be running around with that in her lexicon?
0: Yeah. Okay. All right, we'll take a break. We'll be back. Pyramid, next!
4: Where talk is fun.

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10: Hey, it's Donna and Steve. You know, this isn't actually live right now. I'm a television star. I've been told I need my beauty sleep.
11: And a lot of help from makeup.
10: Not sure we needed to go there. But enjoy these Best of Donna and Steve segments replayed for you now on My Talk 107.1. Hey friends, happy Friday. Hope you got some Friday vibes. Thanks for listening wherever you happen to listen from. My name is Steve Patterson. I am opposite Marley McMillan today, who is in for Donna Valentine. She's got the next couple days off. Marley, thank you for being in. It is time for us to play for the third time Pyramid. This is great. Stormer has gotten all sorts of categories together. This is essentially like that final round of Pyramid. If you used to watch the TV show, that final round, and we're going to go back and forth, Marley and me, we will see how many we can get. So we're really working a little less competitively, a little more cooperatively. We want each other to succeed.
12: Okay.
10: Okay?
12: Okay.
10: Stormer, anything else we need to know before we get moving?
13: I think you covered all the bases.
10: All righty. Here we go. I am going to be the first clue giver. We have got okay. I am Grant behind Marley, and he'll be holding these up. And I explained to you, and for those who are new, and remember, we want you to play along, too. This seems to be a fun game for you guys to play along in the car at your desk. But I will give clues, and they will be things that are in that category, as opposed to sounds like, rhymes with, ooh, a little bit more. Just keep giving things in that category.
12: Yes.
10: All right. Here we go.
12: Okay.
13: All right, you guys can begin.

0: In 3, 2, 1.
1: E.T.
2: Aliens.
1: Scary
2: movie characters.
1: Oh, my gosh. Jurassic Park.
2: 90s
1: E.T., Jurassic Park. Oh, my gosh, pass. That was on me. I'm sorry. Creamer. Sugar.
2: Things you put in your coffee.
1: Yes. Cars. Golf bags. Bicycles. Bats. Trash cans. Cars.
2: Things that have wheels?
1: Storage bins. Cars. Storage bins. Pass. Quirky. Quiet.
2: Personality traits.
1: Quick. Quicksand.
2: Words that start with Q.
1: Yes.
0: 5 seconds.
1: Cactus.
2: Plants.
1: Cactus.
2: Desert.
1: Yes.
0: Ooh, yes. You snuck that in at the buzzer.
1: Man.
0: Good job, you guys.
1: We had a few tough ones there. Let me just tell you, boy, did I have a really bad Steven Spielberg moment.
2: Oh.
1: We were looking for Steven Spielberg movies.
2: Oh,
1: and
2: okay.
1: For the first 10 seconds, the only movie I could think that he did was E.T. And that was because we were just talking about it. And then I believe he did Jurassic Park.
0: Mm-hmm.
1: What are other movies that Steven Spielberg did, class? There have to be many, many, many more that I know.
0: Why am I blanking right now on some of them? Well, he did Disclosure Day this past summer.
1: Yeah, what are the classics, though?
2: I don't know. I also don't
1: What's
2: know.
1: What's going on?
2: Honestly, you did better than probably
1: weird.
2: I would have done.
1: Hang on. Spielberg movies, just so that people are yelling.
0: Jaws. You forgot about Jaws. Oh. Close Encounters. Indiana Jones.
1: Indiana Jones.
0: Schindler's List. Saving Private Ryan. Catch Me If You Can. Lincoln. The Fablemans.
1: That's what I said.
2: Yeah.
1: And then there was another one. We were looking for...
2: What was the Cars one?
1: Things found in a garage. So cars, golf bags,
2: okay.
1: Storage, you know.
2: Okay.
1: But yeah, and then we did not get to...
2: Hold on. Steve's putting some chapstick on.
1: Yeah, excuse me. We did not get to things that are soft, which would be my lips after I apply chapstick.
2: Oh. Mm-hmm.
1: All righty. Okay. Now we're going to change seats here, Mar.
2: All right.
0: Good job, Marley. You did get 3 correct answers there that round. That's really good for your first time playing. Again, the pressure of this game is unlike anything else because even I just blanked on Steven Spielberg movies. I'm not even playing the game right now.
1: It's wild. Yeah, and I wonder if that just happened for people listening along. Okay, here we go. Marley is going to be giving the clues this time.
0: All right, and you guys can begin in 3, 2, 1.
2: Protein drinks.
1: Supplements.
2: Things
1: you use when working out.
2: Things
1: you mix in.
2: Bop it. Your head.
1: Things
2: hands.
1: I like.
2: Your head, hands, your body.
1: Oh, face. Pass. Oh
2: my gosh. Warheads.
1: Things that are sour.
2: Someone that is engaged. Gollum. Frodo.
1: A fiance? Mystical fantasy figures?
2: Some people who are married.
1: Okay. Spouses, couples.
0: 10
2: Gollum.
0: Seconds.
2: Frodo.
1: Lord of the Rings. Fantasy. Elves. Pass.
2: Oatmeal, cereal.
0: And time is up. Steve, I think we got 1 that time.
1: I don't feel good about that. I don't think Marley feels good about it.
2: Right.
1: We don't feel good
2: right,
1: about it.
2: Right, right.
1: The categories that I missed.
2: Can I say what they are?
1: Yeah.
2: Okay, things you shake. That was
1: protein.
2: What I said, like, which I didn't want to say protein shake, right?
1: Right, yeah.
2: But,
1: you, can't say, okay.
2: You know, drinks.
1: Yeah.
2: And that's what I said, the bop it to your body, your head, your hands.
1: Okay.
2: Just trying to justify myself
1: I'm
2: convincing
1: listen,
2: myself.
1: I love you. I didn't.
2: Right.
1: I didn't love those clues.
2: Oh, I get it. I
1: but
2: get
1: I
2: it,
1: love
2: Steve.
1: The clue giver.
2: Steve, I hear you.
1: Next
2: I
1: one.
2: Hear you.
1: Where were we going on the next one?
2: Things with a ring.
1: Gollum, Frodo.
2: Engaged.
1: Yeah,
2: people,
1: that's good. That's good.
2: With wedding,
1: that's good. I just never connected
2: people.
1: With that.
2: Things eaten with a spoon. That was my last one. We
1: Dang
2: just
1: it.
2: We didn't.
1: We
2: would have
1: destroyed that one.
2: Right.
1: I was going to go
2: yeah.
1: breakfast cereals. Okay, this is great.
2: Okay.
1: Let's stay there and let's do it again, and then we'll flip back. We'll
0: yeah,
1: do it that
0: perfect.
1: Way. Then
0: all
1: a little
0: right.
1: less musical chairs. All right, Marley.
2: Yes.
1: Let's go. We're about to connect.
2: Okay. So
1: mind meld.
2: Right. This was a first time. We were just getting our
0: practice round.
2: Yeah. Exactly.
1: Yeah.
2: All right.
1: Everything's good. In fact,
3: I'm alive, bitch.
1: Oh, my gosh.
0: Steve Patterson.
1: Oh, my gosh.
0: Stephen
1: Wait a minute.
0: Marie Patterson.
1: What in
0: this
1: the world?
0: This is why you do not get hotkeys access.
1: Why is that
0: Why did
1: there?
0: You press that?
2: Steve just played a sound effect.
1: First of all, because A, they never let me hear the sound effect, so I saw it and wanted to hit it. And then what I thought it was going to be was like spooky season, like, I'm alive.
0: Yeah.
1: Not no. that crass stuff. And Grant, I intentionally didn't click the one that said sex right to the left.
0: Please take the mouse away from him, Grant. Do
1: what
0: not let him
1: that?
0: Touch it now.
1: Oh, my wow. gosh. Oh, this is scary.
0: Whose page are you on?
4: Brittany and Kendall.
1: Oh, that makes sense. They're just the smut factory.
0: All the dragon smut.
1: Oh, jeez. All right. All right, we're ready for second round. If you're just tuning in, second round of Pyramid.
0: All right. But this isn't the practice round. This is legit this time.
1: This is now. The gloves are
0: Focus,
1: off.
0: Focus, y'all.
1: We're
0: all
1: keeping
0: right,
1: score.
0: Here we go. You guys may begin in 3, 2, 1.
2: Cans.
1: Things that are aluminum. Things you can recycle.
2: No, I'm doing the one on the top, Grant. Cans, car doors.
1: Things that you open.
2: Yes. Garbage. Footballs.
1: Things that are pigskin. Things that are leathery. Things that guys
2: Tennis balls.
1: Do.
2: Balls.
1: Things that bounce. Things with a can. Things you
2: garbage,
1: shoot in.
2: Waste.
1: Pass.
2: Okay. Orange. Mango. Peach.
1: Fruits. Types of fruits.
2: Potatoes.
1: Types of citrus. Oh. Foods that are round.
2: Cucumbers.
1: Foods
2: dead,
1: that are healthy.
2: Dead skin.
1: Things that you
0: 10
1: peel.
0: Seconds.
2: Burritos. Salsa.
1: Mexican foods.
2: Frank's Red.
0: And time is up. All right, Steve, you got 2 that
2: I
0: round.
2: I tried so hard. I've never tried harder at anything in my life than I was
1: it.
2: Just trying.
1: I heard it, and there was a point where when we got it, you let out this sweet, yes!
2: Oh, no!
1: And I think, it was early on in the game, and I think... Maybe.
2: That's what I mean about these games bringing something out of you that you otherwise aren't going to show, and you don't even know that you're showing.
1: Yeah, it was good. It was good. I liked it. Yes! It was very enthusiastic. What did we not get to?
2: Things that are spicy was my last one.
1: Oh, okay.
4: And then...
1: Yeah.
2: Things you throw. That was the football and the garbage.
1: Oh, yeah, garbage.
2: That's a hard one. I was like,
1: garbage.
2: What else do you throw?
1: Messed with me because when
2: yeah,
1: it went garbage
2: right.
1: football,
2: I was thinking throw
1: I'm
2: away.
1: In a tough spot there.
2: Right, I know it's so hard.
1: Here's what I will say: I've played this with 3 different people: you, Donna, and Farmington Krista, who brought the game to us. And I've done the worst with you,
2: really.
1: I think by 2 or 3 on average. I feel like we're usually good for 4 or 5.
2: Yeah. I'm scared where this is leading.
1: And so, having said, I'm just trying to figure out. What's the constant? What's the variable, right? And I'm in the early stages of figuring that out. And I might be the problem.
2: I feel like I'm in a conversation that's like, it's not me.
1: Yes.
2: It's not you. It's me.
1: But you need to know that it's you.
2: We're letting you go.
1: Yes.
2: We're going in a
1: different direction. Because of, and this part is important, your performance. Okay.
2: Right.
1: But yeah, that's okay. Now let's switch chairs.
2: Okay. All right.
4: All right. Let's go, Marley.
0: All right. Switching chairs again. All right. Let's see if Marley has got this last round.
1: Redemption
0: here we go. Headphones are on. Guys, ready for the last round?
2: Yeah. Yes.
1: All right. Now, I'm going to listen. I gave you nothing with Spielberg. So there's something about our mojo, which isn't there yet, but it's going to get there.
2: We're building.
0: All right. Here we go. Final round in 3, 2, 1.
1: Judge, lawyers, defendants, plaintiffs.
2: The things that are legal, things that are in the law justice system.
1: Gavel.
2: Things in a courtroom.
1: Yes. Books, magazines, newspapers.
2: Things that you read.
1: Yes. Your pipe is leaking. You need...
2: Things you call a plumber for.
1: Yeah. Octopus, starfish, dolphin,
2: sea
1: whale.
2: Animals. Water animals.
1: Seashell.
2: Things in an ocean.
1: Salt, yes. Grover.
2: Muppet. Sesame Street.
1: Let's see. Crayon.
2: Things that are blue?
1: Yes. Mirror. Windshield.
2: Things that can break. Things that you can see yourself in.
1: Mirror.
2: Things
1: windshield.
2: That are made of glass.
1: Yes.
0: And she got ladies and gentlemen.
1: Let's go, Marley.
2: I don't want to get ahead of myself, but did I totally redeem myself? I was going to do a, I totally redeemed myself.
1: You know what? I have never gotten six with anybody.
2: Let's go, Marley.
1: Now, I don't know why. You know when you get into a zone in Pyramid, you feel like your clues are easier now. And I don't know. Some are harder. Some are easier. But that just felt like, I don't know. I think we may have hit flow state there.
2: I think so.
1: Like Grover, crayon, you got things that are blue. And like, right. I'm going to say, that's a good one, Marley. That was a good find there because those were...
2: Grover's blue and some crayons are blue, but we didn't know that it was, you know, yeah, that every crayon is blue. Yeah, anyway, we did it,
1: that
2: Steve.
1: Was great.
2: We did it. Let's go.
1: That was the third shot of us playing Pyramid live on the air, and we hope that you enjoyed it. Email in your feedback again so that we can figure out if we do full staple this thing and do it weekly. So, yeah, Donna and Steve show at mytalk1071.com. We're asking you again, should we keep it? Should we keep Pyramid? Feels fun in the studio. We just... You know, for Donna's sake, we want to make sure it feels fun for you, our listeners.
2: Yeah, if it's fun at home.
1: Way to go. All right, we're going to take a quick break. Thank you, Grant. Thank you, Stormer, for getting that all put together.
2: Thanks, guys. Right. Grant was working hard for
1: yeah,
2: that.
1: Yeah, Grant is the a little bit of an unsung hero while the game is happening because he has papers behind us and he's dropping one. And Marlon's like, top one, Grant.
2: Right, there was one time where we didn't know what paper we were doing.
1: You heard, Grant, you heard the yes.
3: Yeah, and a point. And there was a nice point. Yes.
1: Yes. Yeah. Think we can find that during the break?
0: Let me see what I can do about it.
1: All right, we'll see if we can do it for the break, maybe before we go. When we come back, boy, we have so many things we haven't gotten to today. It's been a lot of fun. Let's find out if we can get the soup of the day before we go. That and more when we return, Donna and Steve.
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7: Yeah.
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17: Donna, you're the best.
18: Thanks.
17: No, you're supposed to say, oh, Steve, you're the best.
18: No, probably won't do that.
17: Okay, how about a compromise? Say, these are the best. These replayable segments that we like from today's show.
18: But you just said that.
17: I know, I'm the best.
18: Okay. I found my
17: mind, I'm feeling insane. Hey everybody, welcome in. It is Donna and Steve. Thanks for hanging out with us. There's a little bit of breaking news here in the world of sports earlier. That Mike Ditka, and I'm trying to pull this up right now on TMZ Sports. I just need the page up before. Yeah. Mike Ditka, the NFL legendary coach of the Chicago Bears, has passed away at the age of 86. His death was announced today on Friday, and his family said in a statement, "It is with profound sadness that we announce the passing of our beloved husband, father, grandfather, and friend, Mike Ditka. While the world knew Mike as a Hall of Fame football player, legendary coach, leader of the Chicago Bears Super Bowl XX championship team, we knew him as the heart of our family." And they say Mike will be missed beyond measure and remembered forever. The cause of death is unclear at this point. He was one of those coaches. A lot of people in pop culture, you wouldn't know if I said who is the head coach of the Carolina Panthers today or the Seattle Seahawks who just won the Super Bowl. You're not going to be able to name them necessarily. Everybody knew Mike Ditka. Of course, they got spoofed with all the Bears and all that. And there are still people that go to Chicago Bears football games wearing the Ditka mustache and Chicago Bears sweater and impersonating him with a big cigar out of his mouth and all that. Just wanted you to get that news. So rest in peace to Mike Ditka, passed away today at the age of 86. Marley McMillan is in for Donna Valentine today. There's a lot of stuff, Marley, that we didn't get to.
0: I do have the sound from the pyramid game that we just talked about and teased.
17: Thank you, Stormer. I totally forgot that. We were playing pyramid. We were struggling. I told Marley that we had been having a little bit of trouble here. Mm-hmm. And you could tell when she got this clue right, there was something that seemed guttural.
18: Oh, no.
17: And it just came up in the moment.
0: Now, here's the thing. It wasn't just one noise we captured from you, Marley. Oh. It was two, because you also made a noise when the clues began. And here is how it sounded. One.
2: Cans.
1: Things that are aluminum.
19: Things you can recycle.
2: No, I'm doing the one on the top, Grant. Cans, car doors.
19: Things that you open.
2: Yes.
1: Yes.
2: Yes. Yeah, they were both sort of little like...
1: Yeah. That was good. Yeah. Marley, that's good. You know what that shows? You care.
2: I do.
1: You cared about that game.
2: I did.
1: You wanted to do well. And then we ended up 6-for-6 in the final round.
2: You know what?
1: What's that?
2: This is apt that you just remembered a coach. And now I'm thinking maybe Steve was like coaching me because Steve had sort of given me this kind of almost like a pep talk. Like it worked for me.
1: Yeah.
2: Where Steve was like, this is the worst I've ever done at this game.
1: Yeah, you responded.
2: I responded. And then we did the best you've ever done at the game.
1: Which I think is sort of proof for we don't need to be the trophy generation. It's okay to tell someone like, hey, this is as bad as we've done.
2: Yeah.
1: But there's good news that's baked into that, which is we can do better.
2: Mm-hmm.
1: We can do better.
2: Yeah. All right.
1: Michelle says, great job, guys. Now you have to have Marley on every day to play Steve.
2: Okay. Oh, wow.
1: Karen says, yes, keep Pyramid. Guys, you definitely have to keep Pyramid. Also, a warning to Donna. I think she needs to be a bit wary. The synergy flow state between Steve and Marley was extraordinary today.
2: Oh, wow.
1: Thank you, Jesse, so much.
2: Thank you.
1: Krista. Well, Krista, of course, Krista says Pyramid. Yes,
2: right.
1: She brought the game to us.
2: Krista is the Pyramid queen.
1: She said, so good. And you're going to love this, Marley. Marley's clues were perfect.
2: Oh, thank you.
1: Steve may be the problem today. Hey, Krista. But I love all of it. The chaos, the brain farts, all of it. P.S. Thank you for the multiple shout outs today, Steve. I'm proud of our little game. I'm so pleased. You're so welcome, Krista.
2: I love it, Krista. That was from a soup and sit. Wow.
1: That's a sit and super right there. Teresa says you must keep Pyramid. I thought Marley's clues were good, says Teresa. I got almost all of them right away. And then she just ended with, it's Steve. Like,
2: wow.
1: I'm the problem.
2: Wow.
1: It's Steve.
2: Wow.
1: It's him.
2: Me. He's the problem. It's Steve.
1: Yeah, I don't love that. We did just kind
2: yeah,
1: of harmonize.
2: Yeah, our voices
1: right?
2: didn't sound very
1: no,
2: good
1: No, I actually
2: together,
1: thought
2: but...
1: we did harmonize right
2: oh,
1: there.
2: Really?
1: At the very end.
2: We could try again if you
1: no,
2: want.
1: No, I don't. I just think
2: okay.
1: we did it that one
2: yeah,
1: time.
2: Yeah, let's not.
1: All right, fine. No, it's me. It's me.
2: It's me.
1: Oh, wait. No, wait.
2: I know I switched.
1: Dang it.
2: It's me. Steve.
1: I feel nervous now.
2: I'm the problem. It's me. You want me to just loop it?
1: No. And then you just jump
2: Steve,
1: on whenever you're good.
2: It's don't like, worry. I'll loop it. You'll bring the hand pan in.
1: It's like when you jump onto a, what are those things
2: merry-go
1: called?
2: Merry-go-round?
1: Not a merry-go-round.
2: The one at the playground that has no seats.
1: That thing's the best.
2: Dangerous. Love
1: so
2: it.
1: So dangerous.
2: Yes. The best ones at the playground are always the most
1: the
2: dangerous.
1: The most dangerous, yeah.
2: Swing the tire swing.
1: As a kid, you used to have to like time when you were going to jump up and not get taken out by a metal bar.
2: Right.
1: That was so exciting. Also, the seesaw could, anybody could cherry bomb you at any moment, which is when they are on the bottom and then they're like, I'm just going to get off and
2: yeah.
1: drop you. And now there's no
2: right.
1: counterweight and then you'd Ooh. Land. And then they always had a deflated tire underneath it at our park. So
2: oh.
1: that was what was supposed to give you a little bit of cushion so that when you
2: yeah.
1: slam and hit the ground, there was just a little bit of...
2: I'm glad they had that.
1: Yeah.
2: Yeah.
1: Do you remember the Gravitron?
2: Is that at the state fair? When you go round and round and the gravity goes away and you go up? No?
1: Kind of. It was really big at carnivals. Google it right now. Just
2: okay.
1: see if you can pull up the Gravitron. It was meant to look like a spaceship. Like a UFO. And when they brought
2: yeah,
1: this to our little
2: I
1: town carnival, it was so cool. And not like the roundup thing. Can I see what you're seeing?
2: This is what I'm seeing. Something a la...
1: Yeah,
2: I was looking
1: that.
2: At this and this. Not
1: yeah,
2: that.
1: Not that top
2: oh,
1: picture.
2: Okay.
1: This one looked like a spaceship. And you would go in, they would close the doors, and you were all leaning back
2: yeah.
1: on, like, kind of at a little bit of an angle.
2: Mm-hmm.
1: And then they would start going. There was the ride operator was in the middle of it, and he would play loud music. So some days it might be Metallica, some days it could be Dr. Dre. You never knew. And this is during the week that the carnival was in town. And you would get on that thing, and then the gravity would go away, and you were now pressed due to like the spinning G forces.
2: Yeah.
1: Pressed against the wall, but you could like move your body around on the wall because of what was happening.
2: Yes.
1: But then you had to be back in your position by the time the ride came or else, you know, kerplunk, down you go.
2: Yeah.
1: And I think technically you weren't supposed to do that, but some of the ride instructors, guys, let me paint a picture for you, were working at a carnival. Okay? So they weren't exactly looking for vertical mobility.
2: Sure.
1: They were looking for a place to smoke a cigarette.
2: Small hands. Smells like cabbage.
1: Can you do context for that?
0: That's Austin Powers. That's Austin member, Powers. Right?
1: Is that
0: Austin gold member, Powers. I think.
2: They're talking about carnies.
1: Carnies.
2: Yeah. He's like, carnies, small hands, smell like cabbage.
1: Good job, Barbie.
2: Yeah.
1: That was
2: sure.
1: a nice deep cut. That was a nice deep cut. Cool. Speaking of cabbage, let's find out what today's soup is. Can we call down and find out what the soup du jour is? I have none of the buttons ever since I hit the bad one.

0: Hello.
1: That was from Austin Powers, International Man of Mystery.
0: Right, the
1: not
0: original.
1: Gold member. I guess the original one.
2: Hubbard Cafeteria, please leave a message.
3: Oh. Nothing for you.
1: Thank you so much.
0: Thanks, Bri.
1: Sorry, man.
0: No worries.
1: I hear there's chicken pot pie down there, though.
0: No way. Oh, yum.
1: Yeah, I hear it's good.
0: Yeah. I was going to ask, before we moved on from the Gravitron, like, were you going to say, did you ever do that where you fell on your head or you were going upside down or anything? Or
1: I do love your question. I would like to say it is ill-timed.
0: Oh, all right.
1: In that we go off the air in 10 seconds.
0: Oh, no way.
1: Yeah, it's the end of the show, Marley.
0: Bye.
1: Hey, one more thing. What is your five-year plan? Like, if you mapped it out. All right, Brad and Donna are next. Marley's back on Monday. We love you guys. We do have to go.
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16: Let's go, girls.
17: Let's go, girls. It's the BK Show. And Brittany, I did something last night that you'd be really proud of me for.
0: Drugs?
17: Yes. How'd you know?
0: I assume so. I'm so proud of you.
17: I went out and actually made friends.
18: Interesting. This is not your vibe.
17: It is not.
18: Socializing is not your thing. That's a me thing.
17: Yeah. Like, I'll go out with my husband, but I'll be like, hi, how are you, to the couple sitting next to us, and that's the end.
18: Yeah.
17: If there's even an acknowledgement. And last night, there was more.
18: You opened up your world. Did you sit like you wanted to receive people? Because that's how I do.
17: I don't know what that means because my body is so closed off that, like, I don't even know
18: how
17: that happens.
18: Yeah, you have to bring your shoulders back and keep your head up of, like, I'm ready to take in somebody's weird secrets. Because that's what happens to me. I get everybody's weird secrets.
17: Ooh. Yeah. Well, we didn't go that far.
18: Okay.
17: We didn't go that far. But I did make new friends. Her name's Loretta. She's my friend now.
18: I love that
17: name. I don't know if she
18: wants
17: me to be her friend, but we're friends now.
18: She's like, don't say my name on air either. That was rule number one.
17: I forgot already.
18: Loretta.
17: But I'm sitting there with her, and we're having this great time. And my husband, because my husband and I, my mom had brought the kiddos with her to Red Wing.
18: Yeah, so like, date night.
17: Bellied up to a bar.
18: Bow chicka bow. And good sleep night.
17: Eh, you know. I had like a whole drink, so I didn't sleep well.
18: Okay, that well.
17: By one, I mean two.
18: Yeah, I don't think
17: I can't lie.
18: Yeah. Your family doesn't feel like a one drink kind of people.
17: I tried to be.
18: Try to break that generational trauma, I see.
17: But then I made friends with Loretta and her
18: Loretta's
17: man.
18: Like, shots, shots, shots, shots, shots, shots. Loretta's vibes are cool.
17: They were cool. So we're sitting there and we're chatting with them. And it comes up very casually, very normally that, it's funny. There's a mom and her daughter were sitting here earlier and they were so lovely. And now you guys are sitting here. We're having a great time with you. What a good night. Fast forward 30 minutes. This mom and daughter walk up and go, thank you. They're hugging Loretta and her husband, whose name, of course, I can't remember. And
18: yeah, I don't acknowledge men.
17: Me neither. So, and they leave, and it's clear that they have paid for this mom and daughter's meal. Because they're just paying it forward. And they found out something traumatic had happened. And it was one of those things where you go, not only had they paid it forward, they had just paid for these people's meal. But then later, after they'd paid the meal, found out that they were there because they needed each other that night.
18: Yeah.
17: They needed a pick-me-up moment. And this new couple I met was like, you just never know whose day you're going to make. They're both, they're like, we are, what do they call those dinks?
18: Yeah.
17: Dual income, no kids.
18: Yeah, yeah. And real dinks out
17: real
18: here.
17: Real dinks. They're like, we go to breakfast every weekend and we always pick out a couple that we're going to buy their breakfast. Like, so it's often like a single mom with kids or parents with kids, young kids, or it's an older couple. And it's just crazy how many times what just happened happens. And you just have no idea.
18: I don't even know what I would, if somebody paid for my anything, I would be, first off, I'd be like, don't.
17: Don't.
18: Step one. Because I'd be like, I didn't come here with zero money. Like, I rarely go out. What are you doing? I'd be so weird about it. Stop.
17: You would be so grateful. You would. You would have a moment of like, they already did it. And the waiter would go, yeah, they bought your dinner.
18: I would panic. I would be like, I would be showing them my bank account that like I can afford this. I know I don't look like it. Like,
17: to which they'd go, you know, it's okay.
18: No, I'd go, you should see me. So when I used to fly in uniform for like army things, anytime you're anywhere like south of the Bible Belt, people will buy your everything.
17: Yeah.
18: So I used to do this thing where if I had a layover, I'd immediately change into civilian clothes because it was like I couldn't handle how nice everyone was to me, and they wouldn't let you buy one thing.
17: Mm.
18: I'd be like, no, I'm going to buy 4 items at Starbucks. They're like, we got it. We got it. And I'd be like, stop. So I literally would change in the bathroom just because I couldn't handle it. It makes me so uncomfortable.
17: I mean, yeah. I get it. I do think, though, like I had a moment of a reminder, a gentle reminder from the universe of you just never know what someone's going through.
18: I literally tell you this every day. I say, talk to everybody.
17: And I say, no, I'm not going to do that. Like, I'm not going to do that.
18: What?
17: Talk to everybody.
18: I mean, you did last night and you had a grand old time, made friends.
17: Hey, let's not push it.
18: I know.
17: I made 2 friends. We're good.
18: Like, I'm solidifying a future friendship with my friend Margo and her daughter Megan. And I am working on it. Like, because I have my head up and that was a friend I made in CTR, which is like Pilates reformer class. And now we're hanging out to, well, we're going to another class tomorrow. But she's the one that I needed all those books about biting because she mentioned her kids biting everybody. And I went, both me and Kendall.
17: Got biters.
18: We had biters as well. Hopefully it's past tense. We'll see. See what Bodhi's vibe is. We might need those books back, Megan.
17: Yeah.
18: But I feel like it's fun to make, I will say this. I like making friends, not, I don't make a lot of friends every year, but like every like 3 or 4 years, it's nice to make friends where your new hangs are.
17: Yeah, fresh friends.
18: Because you're so, you're such a different person than you were 5 years ago.
17: Yeah, that's true.
18: I say like make every 3 years, make a friend.
17: Okay. I can handle that.
18: Yeah. So Loretta, you're good now.
17: I'm good for 3 years.
18: She's good. You almost have until 2030.
17: Oh, my God.
18: Until you have to make a new friend.
17: Oh, my God.
18: You're so lucky.
17: Oh.
18: You're actually set for a while.
17: Yeah. I might need all the friends I can get because I have a feeling I was supposed to go to Illinois this weekend, but we went last weekend instead, to which I found out, hey, honey, did you inform the family that we weren't going to be here 2 weekends in a row?
18: Yeah.
17: Because we kind of got last minute invited to a wedding, and so we're like, well, we're not going to go 2 weekends in a row.
18: Yeah.
17: And nope, he didn't. My husband did not inform his family.
18: So, like, your mother-in-law was, like, getting ready for the house to have you guys.
17: Oh, we were on our way down last weekend, and it became clear while conversing with his dad about our ETA, and like, oh, you guys are going to do this 2 weekends in a row, and the car went silent, and I went, Jordan, that he hadn't told his dad. That's easy step. Then his mom found out, and she looked like she wanted to cry, but she made it through.
18: Yeah.
17: And then she hugged Kai very tightly. I understand. And then I said, have you told your sister who planned the whole weekend? To this moment, I don't know if he's actually spoken to his sister about it because he is rightfully terrified. She will murder him. And I support her in this decision.
18: Oh, yeah. We can give her an alibi. I don't miss this side of having a significant other. In fact, like I think the only person I'll ever end up in a relationship is somebody who's been divorced long enough that they have to take on all of their own family stuff. Like, I need that to be set in stone. Yeah. That is not something I miss. Is like, did you tell your mom this? If I ever have to say that, it better be talking to Kai about when he's had an accident. Which I would never. I would literally never tell you if you didn't notice the change of pants.
17: Oh, God.
18: But, like, I don't want to ask a grown man if they've asked their mom about something. That's not my journey. I'm not a preschool teacher.
17: See, it's funny because for a long time, and I think so many people are like nodding along going, yeah, I do that. I just did it.
18: Which is easier.
17: It's easier. But then one day it just wasn't. It wasn't easier. I was so bitter. I was so over
18: it. Well, now because of that, you're going to Illinois twice in a row. Congrats.
17: Oh, no. I'm just on team, hey, honey, when your sister inevitably gets real pissed at you, I'm actually on her side, so don't look at me for support.
18: Yeah. Like, I'm not going to crap talk your sister. I'm actually going to be on the phone with your sister talking crap about you.
17: And, like, when she's looking at both of us, I'm just going to look at you and be like, I'm with her.
18: Yeah.
17: So sorry. You got nothing.
18: Yeah, I think that's the best way to go.
17: I feel like it's fair.
18: Yeah.
17: So, I mean, we'll see how that plays out on Monday.
18: I love this journey for you.
17: Thank you. I might have never heard of, like, we might never hear from anybody ever again. That could be the journey. I don't know. Hmm. But anyway, I cannot wait to tell you about this, Brittany.
18: Hmm.
17: I read this article about Ryan Reynolds.
18: Yeah.
17: And I think he's super hot now.
18: Whoa, I'm excited to think he's hot again.
17: Uh-huh. I'll tell you why coming up.
19: Morning, sunshine. I've got the name of fictional football teams, and you tell me the name of the movie or TV show where they come from. The Ridgemont Wolves.
20: Oh, that's not a football team.
19: Yes, it is.
17: Yes, it is.
20: That's that's a whole topic. Okay.
19: The Denver Monarchs.
20: South Park, final answer.
19: No, it is Dynasty.
20: Dynasty never had a female basketball team.
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20: Oh, no, I mean...
21: Jason, how are you going to get through this? You're not even clear on what the topic is. No matter how many times we've told you.
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27: 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My Talk 107.1, everything entertainment. She took my
17: hand. All right, I don't know if I should admit this, but I feel like it's a safe space. Ryan Reynolds is really hot to
18: freak!
17: Me again.
18: Freak! Sorry, that was, I don't know where that, try it again.
17: Okay. I don't know if this is a safe space or not, but I'd like to think it is. Ryan Reynolds is now, like, super hot to me.
18: Shame! Sorry, I can't help myself, because, like, we're not that into him lately.
17: Well, you will be, because he had his wife's back on a level that we need all men to have their wives back. So what I'm talking about is we just got these receipts basically from the court case with Blake Lively and Justin Baldoni. They just got all these different paper chains of messages that we hadn't seen before. And basically Ryan Reynolds went to the studio heads at Sony and was like, you do not have my wife's back. And not in a way of like, you don't have my wife's back, so I'm going to take you down. It was more like, you see what's happening behind the scenes. In his view, Ryan Reynolds is like, you see what Wayfarer Studios is doing to her. You know this is a PR blitz, and you guys are just sitting there quietly, not doing anything about it. Enough is enough. You're just going to let her take it? Why aren't you protecting her on any level or coming out and saying anything? He goes to bat so hard for his wife, and I don't care whose side you're on in the Baldoni Lively case, but this man and the way he is like, do not disrespect my wife. I'm like, yeah! Yeah, throw a punch. Okay. Let's get him, Deadpool.
18: There is a line of hot and then not hot. Because that, hot.
17: Hot.
18: Now, that being said, if I had a, let's say I'm married to Ryan Reynolds in this scenario.
17: Dang, and your husband's hot.
18: And I'm like, you and I are trying to figure out our show and I think you're being unfair to me. And Ryan Reynolds comes to work Fair. And yells at you.
17: Fair.
18: That's weird. That's a weird vibe.
17: But if Ryan Reynolds comes in and he thinks that I've put some underhanded PR blitz and everybody hates you on social media, and Ryan Reynolds goes up to the top bosses and is like, you don't have my wife's back. That's hot.
18: It's debatable, right? Because like when he came into the dailies and was watching them and like got weird. And I get now this is actually better context that maybe he wasn't getting jealous. Maybe he really was going in there being like, hey, guys. I'm just pissed off that nobody's protecting my wife. And so I'm showing up here because she's coming home crying because there's this online blitz where we all planned for her to verbalize this, wear your florals. And now you're acting like it was just her idea.
17: Yeah.
18: That's the kind of stuff where I go. Now, it's this line, right?
17: Yeah.
18: Of like, I don't care what you do to me, Kendall. Like, if all right, let's reverse it because you're married. Word on the street is I'm not.
17: Huh?
18: Says my divorce papers.
17: What?
18: Let's say I am mean to you on air, or you perceive me to be mean to you on air, or like I am doing something weird and messaging, being like, everybody thinks Kendall should be fired.
17: Yeah.
18: The show trolling. Should be Brittany and Brittany. And Jordan comes into me ever and talks to me aggressively.
17: Yeah.
18: You and I would both be mortified for that situation.
17: I know. It is very specific. Mike, when you were reading about this, Ryan Reynolds kind of popping off to the bosses at Sony, like, you should be protecting my wife.
18: You're
17: making it seem like this was all on her, but it's on you too, and you're just quietly sitting here.
4: Yeah.
17: What do you think about it?
4: It is a really good attempt to make us forget about all the emails that he sent to all the random people in high places like Colleen Hoover and like his friend, like those emails that he was saying very specific things that were just really cringy back in the day, like all this stuff. It feels like this is an attempt late in the whole situation to be like, yeah, but guys, I tried. I don't know. I don't love it. Again, I think I still have the same feelings around Ryan Reynolds. It's hard for me to forget about all those other kind of unhinged and psycho messages that he sent during the whole drama of It Ends With Us. And again, I still think at the end of the day, they tried to steal that movie away.
17: Yeah.
4: I mean,
17: that's
4: the side I'm falling on, which is probably why I'm a little jaded on exactly what he's saying and how he's trying to defend his wife. I get the idea that, okay, if you're trying to defend your wife that way, you're stepping up for her when nobody else is. I respect that and I get that. But again, some of the ways he tried to do it with some of these other emails and things, if you don't remember, I mean, there's a lot of emails that he sent off to a lot of different people and they weren't awesome.
17: It's interesting, too, looking at these emails that, again, have come out now since it's no longer sealed, some of the things with this court case, and him saying things that he's, you know, Ryan Reynolds saying to these top execs at Sony's that he's super frustrated because Blake's dealing with this online hate. She's not sleeping. She's missing countless moments with her kids to make this movie. You should have her back. And I do go back into that headspace of, okay, say it's me. She was only a few months postpartum shooting this. I'm like, that's me right now, right?
4: Yep.
17: So I'm in this super stressful work environment, and I do feel like I'm being completely thrown under the bus all the time. I would hope my husband would be a little unhinged in his responses because I'm feeling real vulnerable.
18: Okay, so does it make a difference that he's in that business? Because how wild would it be? Like, Mike, you know, you're married to Sarah, who works in accounting. And we've all of us, like, the idea of you busting in there would be like, what are you?
17: Who is this guy?
18: Why are you doing?
4: She's having a Zoom meeting, and I just hop in and be like, yeah, I don't like how you handle that situation.
18: Hey, guys. Hey, I'm actually doing a show right now, so I can only talk during this commercial break. But I just want to convey to you. How dare you? I got to go, hey, the roads are looking.
0: Yeah, no, I just, I don't know. It's kind of like chivalry bleeds into chauvinistic in a real blurred way sometimes, right? Like, are toxic, where you're like,
17: they're all in bed, you know, like, all, it's like almost incestuous.
0: It's almost like, well, I mean, I will say this, he gets away with a lot more because he is, I mean, objectively a hot person. So we already are like,
17: hot and funny.
0: It's, hey, we already kind of like you a little more, but even I get the ick. Like, I think I get the ick because I put myself in that situation. Mm-hmm. And there is no world, no matter who was treating me anyway in this building, where I would be like, I wish my partner would come in and fix it.
17: Hmm. Yeah, I hear that. I think because I'm reading this now, like retroactively and going, oh, he did try to step up for his wife in an industry where, to your point, they're all together. They all know each other. Mm-hmm. Like, he's probably got some things in the works, or at least had them with Sony. So he's bringing some power, some muscle behind this.
18: Yeah.
17: And saying something, as much as I'm like, I can do everything by myself, I think every once in a while I'd be like, honey, can you? I mean, I think about even like the house project. If there was an email that needed to be sent, I sent most of them. But sometimes if things weren't getting across and I was like, you're a construction litigation attorney, you will be sending the email. He was like, yep, no problem. I got it.
18: Yeah.
17: I don't, you know, I guess that's how
0: I think that you are coming from the, I think what got you, and you can tell me if I'm wrong.
17: I'll tell
0: you. I don't
17: you
0: get to tell you your feelings.
17: Don't you?
0: Is the, she should be spending her time with her kids. I think that for some reason is pinging to you as like part of like, oh yeah, like he's affected and they're all affected and their family's affected. Mm. But I think in any other world, you'd be mortified if Jordan came in here swinging any sort of thing and conveying any sort of thing.
17: Swinging anything?
0: Like a big old bat? I don't know.
17: I think tell me more, Brittany.
0: I don't want to. I think you'd be mortified. I think I would be mortified. I think we all would go to a place of, if I can't figure this out, this probably isn't the best fit. I don't know what world where I'm going to call my husband, dad, or... like, Dad, will you tell our boss, Amy, that she's not being nice to me about making me work weekends?
17: Yeah. I think if I said it myself enough and it wasn't affecting change, I'd be like, all right, big guns, come on in.
0: But why is he big guns? Why?
17: Because he's Ryan Reynolds.
0: Mm, okay.
17: You know, it's like a very specific situation because they all work together.
0: Mm-hmm.
17: All that money. I don't know. Maybe I'm crazy.
0: I think so.
17: But I think he's hot again.
0: Cool. I love this journey for you. One guy we won't argue over. He has attractive moments.
17: He has his moments.
0: I like when he's funny.
4: To be fair, he's always hot.
0: Yeah.
4: I just say, I mean, I'm not trying to say he's not hot. I'm just...
0: this doesn't make him hotter to
4: me. Yeah, I know.
0: No, it makes him a little...
17: Well, coming up after the break, we're going to be talking Sofia Vergara and how she just saved Joe, and you know I'm not going to say his last name, Hottie McCotterton, ex-husband.
27: Where talk is fun.
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27: 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Everything entertainment.
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15: Brittany, tell me how Sofia Vergara is the savior of men. Other than her looks.
16: You didn't finish that, the of Joe who?
15: Megalomo.
16: Nailed it. I've practiced a lot and I never get it right. Joe Manganiello. Thank you. I don't think it's right. I literally just keep going. So
15: just get to the end.
16: His memoir is called Bloodlines. As you know, Joe Manganiello was married to Sofia Vergara. He's got a book that came out called Bloodlines, his memoir. And there's a lot of scathing things. Scathing's the wrong word. Sofia Vergara comes off quite cold in it. and Sofia Vergara, there's a lot of conversations around

0: refusing to hug him even when he begged during his illness.
1: What?
0: I go, what? And there's a lot of things where it was like she had no real feelings, kind of like stoic when he was sick. But one thing he credits her is saving his life. Joe Manganiello revealed that he had been going through a lot of crazy things in his body, so much so he'd contemplating about ending his own life. He had this painful autoimmune disease. And I think he lost like 70 pounds. He lost 60 pounds over the next 7 years once he's been diagnosed.
1: Jeez.
0: Yeah, it's bad. And so then in 2016, they had this emergency surgery, and he was under. During that time, doctors were performing this life-saving organ amputation, and they had to make the call, and Sophia made the call, take it out. They didn't say which organ either, but I'm like,
1: okay,
0: which can we go without, like a kidney?
1: Yeah.
0: You kidney, switch out a kidney.
1: Can we take out some of the pancreas?
0: Some of that liver? Listen, we're obviously doctors here.
1: Yeah. An appendix. You don't need it.
0: I don't think that's the one. Because if they're like debating on that one, take it out.
1: Just take it.
0: I'm going to just lose a couple pounds. So he's like, listen, I believe our marriage was devoid of emotionality at all during my illness, claiming that Sophia literally refused to hug him and, quote, mocked his dog Bubbles. Cool. But he is saying she saved my life. So he gets really upset, too. And this we've seen in interviews a lot. Joe Manganiello is saying that I don't like Sofia Vergara's claims that they split because he wanted children and she did not. And that he said that they tried IVF early on, but he halted plans to avoid leaving a child without him due to his health struggles.
1: Okay. So I can't get past
0: the dog.
1: She wouldn't hug me.
0: Oh, I thought you were going to say dog Bubbles.
1: I saw she posted something about narcissistic men. God, what was it? It was on her story. And she said, remember, kids, it doesn't matter how much you do for a narcissist. Like, she like did a little story thing about this. And I go, oh, yeah, then this is directly tied him saying this, that she's a cold, horrible person. What do you mean? She wouldn't hug me, and it deeply affected me to the point where I'm going to write about it in this novel.
0: Well, that's true. Send. That's crazy, but I, like, don't necessarily. You know, you know what I hate?
1: Hugging people? Same.
0: No, I love hugging people.
1: I know you do.
0: But, like, I will say this. I hate, and this comes up post-relationships a lot, but, like, the thing that I hate is when somebody takes one incident. So, like, let's say she's like, I'm not hugging you right now, like one time.
1: Yeah, we're like on the border of divorce. I don't want to hug you.
0: And takes that one incident and makes it a universal truth.
1: Right.
0: That drives me insane. It happens so often in breakups.
1: Yes.
0: Yes. You would never hug me while I was sick. That was one time, Joe. If it's giving that.
1: Yeah. I had COVID. I didn't want COVID.
0: I didn't want COVID that week. But I will say this, it sounds correct. Sofia Vergara made fun of him over his dog Bubbles.
1: I mean, why are we naming the doggy Bubbles?
0: But I go, I do feel like she could be the type that would like make fun of the fact, because like and I don't think it was right, because at that point she was talking about, I literally, the dog coming saved my life because I went from being a patient to the caretaker, which I hear people do.
1: Mm-hmm.
0: But does it shock you that somebody like Sofia Vergara is like, you're treating the dog better than you treat me, or like making fun? You know what I mean? Like, that doesn't seem shocking to me.
1: No.
0: It also seems like it's more of a depiction of where they're at in their relationship.
1: Also, she's a gene mogul. As you always remind me, and I'm always wow, she's a gene mogul and an actress.
0: We need to lead with that. Sofia Vergara is secretly becoming a gene mogul. I told you, I think 7 months ago.
1: Long ago,
0: before even Walmart declared they are a fashion house, Sofia Vergara has been raking it in by making jeans for Walmart and Walmart only. And to tell you, I have seen these jeans on women who are wearing purses that are probably more than my monthly mortgage.
1: Mm-hmm.
0: And rocking Sofia Vergara jeans. I went, we're hitting all the quadrants today, Sofia.
1: I think Joe's just sad because he's like, wow, she really did have it all. And she wouldn't hug me. Maybe I'm taking that very personally because I don't like hugging. And my husband will even be like, why don't you hug me? And I'll be like, because I don't want to touch anyone.
0: Yeah.
1: Including you. I don't want to touch anything. But I don't want to touch myself.
0: What is he going to get one? Like 50% of the time?
1: Maybe.
0: Yeah. That's like fine. But I go, could you imagine if he was going, my wife won't hug me when I'm sad? You'd go, that's not true.
1: I'd go, stop being dramatic, you little baby back bitch.
0: And like, more importantly, your relationship with Harvey's gross. You like her too much.
2: You guys need to go to Bubbles Manganiello's Facebook or Instagram page because he has 30,000 followers and he's a spicy little 13-year-old Chihuahua and Pomeranian mix.
0: And that you don't think this woman, you don't. Oh. What are the chances?
2: She's right. I mean, you look at this Instagram page and you're like, okay, I get it now. Every picture is him like at a restaurant ordering sushi with a little dog in his lap, or him at a Pirates game with the dog in his lap. What are we doing?
0: And I can't stress enough.
1: No.
0: He went from I'm not in a good place to this dog is giving me life. Great. We yeah. love that for you.
1: Yeah.
0: Now, that being said, Sofia Vergara is for sure dunking on this dog.
1: For
0: sure making fun of this dog.
1: Every day.
0: Like, I mean, it's pretty much the whole plot of Modern Family.
2: Yeah.
0: When Ed O'Neill has that little dog
2: yeah.
0: and she's like, what the hell? Like, you treat that dog better than you treat me. I go, this is not far fetched.
1: That's true. I forgot about the dog. What was the dog's name in Modern Family? It was so funny. Anyway.
2: You think she had a hand in that?
0: And she was like, maybe part of the plot. Yeah.
2: Exactly.
0: Oh my God, this dog met Elmo at South by Southwest.
1: Oh, you guys, I have to tell you the story before we have to go. Taylor's neighbors hate her.
0: Taylor
1: in
0: Swift?
1: Cleveland. Yes, the Cleveland neighbors. She even wrote a song for them. It wasn't enough. They had some, like, neighborhood meeting, and they attempted to block her security plans. They were like, excuse me, your 8-foot walls are too tall. So she's like, no problem. We'll do 6 feet. That's fine. And now they're like, what do you mean you're going to plant 36 evergreen trees near the old sewage line that our properties share? It's going to cost me $75,000 to line against the roots, says Catherine Bolton, her now new neighbor.
0: I feel like it's just like, this one person.
1: I'm so sorry, Catherine says. What am I going to do when I have 50 evergreens on my sewer line and they're gone? I'll still be here and they'll have left Cleveland. And then someone else from the group was like, hey, yeah, can we like not have the 8-foot fences? Can we make it 6 feet? Yeah. Okay, cool. And this other guy was like, listen, I feel like they're kind of nice. When I talked to them about their gate, they were like, sweet. Yeah, no problem. And they fixed it. And then Catherine came back and was like, but what about the trees in my sewage line? I don't know, but it's drama.
0: I watched this show on HBO that was a docuseries about neighbors, like two neighbors that hate each other. And there was a woman that wanted to build high fences and she was really obsessed with security. And everyone in the neighborhood mm-hmm. was like, that looks awful.
1: Yeah.
0: Why do people care about high fences in someone else's yard? Like, I literally can't imagine that would ever... Why would that affect me if it's 6 or 8 feet? Like, what is the ambiance? It's giving, I want to see what you're doing in your house in a way that, like, I go, then maybe Taylor should have 8-foot... Can you imagine caring if your neighbors had 8-foot fences?
1: Good fences make good neighbors.
0: But why did you say frences?
1: Because I said frences accidentally, Brittany. Thank you for pointing it out.
0: But what does the word frences mean?
1: Because I don't... friends. Friends that have fences. Frences.
0: We don't have time for this. Hey, guys. Frences. And everyone will know what that means.
1: Thank you. Hey, when we come back, we're going to be talking to Rebecca. She is talking to us about the vintage fall crawl. If you're somebody who loves vintage shopping, if you want to support local businesses, or if you're just like, how do you really cheat the system when it comes to vintage shopping? She's got you covered. We'll have that coming up after the break.
3: 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We have a Project Down and Dirty Airport announcement.
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0: We're joined by Rebecca Sansone of the Mustache Cat. She's talking about the Twin Cities Vintage Fall Crawl. It's back for its fifth year. They're bringing together 20 women-owned shops across Minneapolis and St. Paul for a month-long celebration of vintage, small businesses, and community. Rebecca, welcome back.
1: Thanks. Appreciate you two so much.
0: First off, must ask about Mustache Cat.
1: Bernie, yes, he is living his best life. We've got a new location, and he is settling in. Quite lovely.
2: You had a llama party recently, didn't you?
1: That was Nine Lives. Yeah. One of the sponsors of the crawl. She's a thrift and she is absolutely amazing. And during their fundraiser, they had llamas.
2: I know. I got this message and I went, wow, it's everything I want to go to. It's both vintage.
0: Llamas, cats, and vintages.
2: Word on the street is Bernie got a sibling.
1: Yeah. Also a sibling. He's got a puppy sister. I guess she's, you know, getting older. She's almost one.
0: Cool.
1: Peppermint Patty came from a Peanuts litter from Coco's Heart.
2: So. I have fostered with Coco's Heart. I had a dog
1: so
2: that I loved, Nitro, that I fostered. Who,
1: they're so good.
2: I was like illy named because the thing would just lay down all the time. But
0: that is the wrong name for
2: your dog. That's why he didn't get adopted. So I just like changed its name and next thing you know, adopt it.
0: I love, the Vintage Crawl is so amazing. I can't believe that it's been 5 years since you started doing this.
1: Isn't that wild?
0: Can you tell people, I gave them a little bit of the basics, but if you've never been to the Vintage Crawl, thought about going, give them a little bit of the rundown.
1: Yeah. So it's essentially an opportunity to get introduced to more really cool vintage stores in St. Paul and Minneapolis. They're all women owned and you get to have a little discount while you're doing it. So you buy a passport. The passports cost $10. That $10 goes right back to the neighborhood house. So all of us kind of partnering to give back to a great nonprofit in our community. Mm-hmm. And then with your passport, you get a 10% discount at each of the 20 participating locations. You can use that discount anytime between now and the end of the month. 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
2: Which is $25 insane. To each location.
1: Yeah.
2: That would be amazing.
1: Yeah, you get to crawl all over again.
2: And since
0: I would literally be crawling by the end, I'd be like, one more shop, one more.
2: I love this so much because $25 can go pretty far.
1: I know. And we did this for the first time last year. We've got a trolley tour.
0: Yes.
1: There's two of them. We're doing them again this year. They were so stinking fun last year. So we've got two of them, one for Minneapolis, one for St. Paul, on the 28th and 29th of October.
0: Okay.
1: So a really nice way to get a ton of your stamps all at once.
0: Do the trolley. Do people have to sign up for that ahead of time?
1: Yes, we've got tickets on sale right now for trolleys at vintagefallcrawl.com. 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
2: Okay, I got to ask Rebecca, the hottest thing right now is dressing 90s.
1: Yeah.
2: And I
1: know,
2: got,
1: it makes me feel old.
2: I literally hate it.
1: We're vintage.
2: I go, And I also do feel like it rationalizes, it confirms my inability to let things go.
1: Oh, it does.
2: Because I was like, okay, I had
1: this
2: those
1: jeans.
2: This will
1: be cool
2: again. Yeah. Uh-huh. So I'm like, I hold on. Now that I have a girl, too, I'm always like, better hold on to that. Uh-huh. Like, even if it's like a ratty pair of sweatpants. But I got to ask, where are we going for this look? Which one? Where are we heading to?
1: Ooh, oh, my gosh. So the cool thing about the crawl, I think, is that there's a really nice mix of curations. So you've got places that have home goods. You have places that have clothing. And then everyone really has their own take on vintage. I shop all these spots because they are finding things that are different than what I'm finding.
2: Yes.
1: And I think it's one of my best tips when you shop is to pay attention to the stuff they have, whether or not you're buying something that day.
2: Yeah. Mm-hmm.
1: Their vibe and curation, do I align with it? Is it something I can see myself wearing? That's a space you're going to want to return to.
2: Right. And it's a different store if you go a month later, which is like something I love.
1: Yes.
2: Like just popping in. I live really close to a lot of these and I will pop in like, hey, Gogo, real quick, we just got to stop in here. And she's like, knows the vibe. We check things out. And I'm like, okay.
1: Yes, 1,000%. It's the gift and the curse, I think, of vintage, right? Yeah. People will come in and they're like, is that thing here that I saw last week? And I'm like, no. But we put out five new things in its space, right?
2: One
1: and if it
2: kind.
1: Is here, it's meant for you.
2: The minute you hear somebody go, do you have this in a five, or like a size six? No,
1: I it's like I have a little factory in the back where I'm making these one-of-a-kind vintage items.
2: But fun fact, try that on because it's probably mislabeled in size anyways.
1: Oh my gosh, 1,000%. That's the other thing. You don't have to like buy things and intend to use them as they are.
2: No, right.
1: Think of a different use. Take it to a tailor.
2: Go to a different side of the gender. Yeah, I'm always, 1,000%. I love a lot of these vintage too because they will just curate a section and they're like, these are cozy knits.
1: Yes.
2: This is a cozy knit. And you don't have to be like, oh, okay, but this is a men's. Who the hell cares?
1: Doesn't matter.
2: I promise the cardigan doesn't know.
1: No, not in the slightest. And the sizes are never real.
2: Yeah.
1: It feels that way when you're buying new as well.
2: If you go to like a place that, exactly. And I think that like, if you want to, I love this.
1: Yeah, go be ready to try things on if you're interested, or buy it, take it home, and then know that you'll figure it out with a tailor or something later.
2: That's a great tip, Rebecca. I think my big tip was when I tell people if it is when they're shopping at these vintage or secondhand, is I like to wear like a ninja type outfit.
1: Oh, yes.
2: And in the summer, I wear little shorts and like a tight tank top. In the winter, I do black leggings and a t-shirt, and I have like a big coat over it. Take that off. I'm putting things on over.
1: Yeah, yes.
2: I'm not waiting for any line. You're going to see my, like, you know, what it looks like. And I think that is the best way to do it.
1: 1,000%. Yeah. Especially if you're going to do the trolley. It's the perfect way. We're, you know, moving and grooving here.
2: Yeah.
1: Come prepared. Or if you're not, you know, totally prepped with your try-on outfit, know your measurements.
2: Yeah,
3: that's true.
1: Having a, you know, soft tape measure, for lack of a better phrase. I'm sure there's an actual name for
2: it. Or just like a piece of string. Because like not all of us have the,
1: Yeah, I don't know, right?
2: I think it's like a tailor's.
3: I call it a soft tape measure, too.
2: Nobody's
3: totally
2: ever said that
4: we
2: sentence
4: all at least
2: together.
4: Know what I'm talking about.
2: Yes. Soft tape measure.
3: Well, yeah, I'll be like, Jordan, go get that tape measure. You know, like the soft one that I can like wrap around things.
1: Yes.
2: You guys are insane.
1: So no.
2: Hey, guys, I can't even make fun because I don't know the name, but it's definitely not soft tape
1: measure.
5: I'm sure it's tailor's tape. I don't know.
1: But same thing for stuff in your house. I don't know. That's how I measure, and it's probably like super stereotypical women measuring, right?
2: Oh, yeah.
1: I like,
2: hands.
1: You know, how many elbows or,
2: totally.
1: You know.
2: I just, honestly, I really just cut string all the time.
1: Yeah.
2: And I bring, like, okay, how about, this is another thing I need for my house. We're talking to Rebecca from the Mustache Cat because this is vintage fall crawl and you can buy your passports right now. I need some drawers for under my TV. Like something fierce. And I have an eclectic like house, so I can get something of, I want like a bold, fun color.
1: Yeah.
2: Where am I going?
1: Ooh. Okay. There's a bunch of home goods shops on here. Eclectic Curated Vintage has great home goods. Carousel and Folk, beautiful selection.
2: Done.
1: The Mustache Cat often has some cool pieces.
2: I got to come see you in
3: here. Never heard of her.
1: I know. She's kind of cool. I might be biased though. Back Pocket has some good stuff. They've got a nice mix.
2: That was my next big buy, and Kendall agrees. I need drawers under my TV. Bag.
1: Yeah,
3: she's something for a little storage down there, something cute and fun.
2: Yeah,
3: and that's the thing too. I think that you brought up, both of you brought up a really good thing for vintage shopping. Is I was going to say I buy a lot of home goods.
1: Yes,
3: and I get a lot of things. Like I'll take photos of, you know, okay, this is the color of some kind of new dishes that I want, or like this is sort of the rug I'm thinking of. Tape measurer though.
1: Yeah.
3: A normal one, not
2: okay,
3: a soft
2: cool,
3: one.
2: Okay, cool, cool, cool.
1: A normal hard tape measure.
2: Hard tape measure.
1: Not to be confused with the soft one.
2: An HTM? Yeah, you're going to want an HTM on that bad
3: but
2: boy.
3: I always bring one because I'm like, okay, I want to see if this will actually fit in my space or if I can get it in and out of the door.
1: Yes.
3: You know, but it's such a fun thing. Okay, if you were to tell anybody who's listening right now, because we've said a couple of really good tips about when you're going to go on the vintage fall crawl, because you are going to go, what is like the hot item that you're seeing coming in a lot? Is it leather jackets right now? Is it Levi's jeans?
1: I think always denim, from a clothing perspective. Denim, leather, flannel, natural fiber sweaters. Mm-hmm. On the home goods side of it, I think mid-century is still really popular.
2: It's
1: but
2: the
1: also
2: hotness.
1: There's a lot of this like kind of cottage core 90s rooster kitchen vibes coming back, and I think it's really fun. It's nostalgic. Mm-hmm. It's kind of a nod to, you know, your friend's parents' kitchen that had 8,000 chickens in
3: the
1: it.
3: Chicken kitchen.
2: I love that. I will say this, too. What's really cool about vintage right now, it's the wild, wild west.
1: Mm-hmm.
2: It used to be like 5 years ago, skinny jeans only. And if you don't have skinny jeans, you look like an idiot. But right now, for some reason, there is no go-to skirt, no go-to jean especially. Mm-hmm. And so it's really fun to shop vintage because you're like, I'm going to grab a pair and it might fit me some sort of way. And that's like absolutely greenlit right now. And I know that
1: 1,000%.
2: It sounds stupid because it's like you should wear whatever jeans you want, but like literally big, little, somewhere in between. Mm-hmm.
1: Anything goes.
2: Anything goes.
1: And I think it's the, I talk to folks all the time about this, when especially when you're shopping vintage, let the item speak to you.
2: Yes.
1: If you love it, buy it. It doesn't matter whether it matches the rest of your wardrobe or if it's the same style as the other decor in your house. If you love it, you will find a spot for it. And if it doesn't fit perfectly in the spot you envisioned, you'll find another spot.
3: You'll find a spot.
1: Because you're passionate about it.
2: People are out in the street doing drugs. You can wear whatever you want that'll make you happy day to day. Get a fun coat. Get right. fun. Do what I just go. It's
1: wear multiple headbands.
2: Thank you. I'm so glad. My
3: so
2: kid
3: glad
2: is
3: noticed.
2: Forcing me to constantly wear multiple headbands. She's rocking like 3 at school now.
3: It's hilarious because she's even got headphones on. So it's like this triple layer effect. She's got it going. Rebecca, thank you so much for joining us again.
2: Thank you.
3: We love and appreciate you. We love catching up with you. If you're interested in hearing more about this, learning more, and you are, because honest to God, I do this every year and I love the fall crawl, head to vintagefallcrawl.com. You can check out more there. You can get your passport book there, or you can stop by any of the locations listed to get it. Remember, it goes all the way through October 31st. It's $10, 10% off.
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15: It's the Jason Matheson Show replay, where talk is fun. My Talk, everything entertainment. We are walking on sunshine on this Friday, October 9th, 2026. What up? Welcome to the Jason Matheson Show. I'm Jace. And please welcome America's buddy and proudly mine, the one and only, Colleen Lindstrom.
18: Good morning, buddies.
15: She is a two-time winner of the Chili's President's Circle. It's Holly Roberts.
19: I want my baby ribs.
18: Chili's baby back ribs. Yeah.
15: Cheers, everyone.
2: Cheers to that.
15: That's great.
18: Coffee and a song.
15: I know you didn't pay for that, but you got it.
18: You know what you also don't pay for is Holly and I rap along to the anti-THC PSA right before the show.
15: Mm-hmm. Oh, do you?
18: Wait, don't waste your potential. Don't waste your potential.
15: I have never heard him. I have my headphones off.
18: Well, Jason,
15: I got to hear that sometime.
18: You got to tune into that.
2: Don't waste your potential.
18: Don't waste your potential.
2: Please don't.
15: I'll try not to.
2: No.
18: Thank you.
15: Yeah. I'm going to try. Cheers, everyone. Cheers.
18: Cheers. Happy Friday.
15: Happy Friday to you and yours.
18: We did it. We got to the end of the week. Are you buxing again?
15: I'm buxing because Daddy's tired.
18: You had a late night.
15: I had a late night. I have a busy day. I have a busy weekend.
18: Good busy?
15: Work, yeah. Oh, yeah. A mix. I am... You know, they used to say this on Dateline NBC. I'm on assignment. I'll be leaving today on a jet plane, and I don't know when I'll be back again. No, I'll be back on Tuesday, but I'm leaving for an American city called Nashville.
18: Oh, I love Nashville.
15: I don't know if you've heard of it. Nashville. I can't tell you why I'm there, but I'm going to be there throughout the weekend, and I've only been there once. And that was when we won a Marconi, and I went with the Emperor. He picked up an award. I mean, anybody shocked by the story? Zero. Our big boss, Dan Seaman, I call him the Emperor. He has a very long title, but he's really just official Hubbard Media That Connects award getter.
18: Yeah.
15: He just travels around the country picking up awards. Sometimes awards he doesn't even win.
18: That is his self job description.
2: You know my tuck is up for a Marconi in about a week and a half.
15: Oh, we are?
2: Yes.
15: Oh. Okay. Well, so, he'll be there. I'm sure he'll
18: see,
15: be there.
18: See, we don't even know when we're up for awards.
15: We don't even know when we're up.
2: Let me double check.
18: Okay.
15: I'm just waiting. Dramatic pause. I was going to fill the air, but I thought, no.
18: What would a Marconi winner do?
2: Large Market Station of the Year.
15: Oh. Look at that, Colleen. Large Market Station of the Year.
21: I got a bad feeling about this.
15: Hey now.
2: Tuesday, October 20th.
18: Oh, we will be reporting for Project Down and Dirty that evening.
15: And he will be, where is it at, Holly Roberts? Does it say where the Emperor will be?
2: New York City.
15: Oh, he'll be there.
18: He'll be there for sure.
15: You're going to be there, Emperor?
22: Yes.
15: Yeah. Emperor, are you going to go to 3 to 4 Broadway shows?
22: Yes.
15: Yeah. Mm-hmm. Are you going to come to Project Down and Dirty at all?
22: Oh, no.
15: Okay, I was just checking.
18: Oh, no, he'll be there at the end when we do the big check.
22: Oh, no.
15: No, you're not? Oh, okay. Well, we'll be there.
18: But he loves an award, and he loves a big check.
15: He does love a big.
18: So he'll be there. He'll be there for the big check.
15: Yeah, you'll be there. Well, I can't wait. Anyway, why did I bring? Oh, Nashville.
18: Because you're going to Nashville, and it's only the second time you've been there. Mm-hmm.
15: Thank you, Colleen.
0: Last time was when you went to the Marconis with our boss,
15: with the Emperor, and we were on the fancy jet. First and last time that'll ever happen in my life. We were there for quite literally 19 hours. We flew in. That night was the award ceremony. We went to the award ceremony. We lost. We went to bed. We woke up, got back into the airplane, and flew home. So I consider it in my notebook. I have been there, but I haven't been there.
18: Yeah, you haven't done Nashville.
15: I haven't done a single thing. So,
18: well, buckle in, pal.
15: If anybody has suggestions, slide into my DMs, because we're looking for some. I have work to do Sunday and Monday, but other than that, I need suggestions. So thank you in advance.
18: I would like to just say, don't sleep on the Country Music Hall of Fame.
15: That was recommended to me. Really?
18: Yeah. Okay. Don't sleep on that. Even if you're not a huge country music fan.
15: And I'm not.
18: Neither am I. It is still incredible. And you will know enough.
15: Okay. To make it enjoyable.
18: To make it enjoyable.
15: Okay.
18: It's a good few hours.
15: Holly Roberts, have you ever been to Nashville?
0: I've been once.
15: Okay.
0: Driven through it.
15: Okay.
0: But haven't spent a lot of time outside of just walking up and down a street. And I couldn't even tell you what street it was.
15: Oh, Holly. Okay.
0: It was a fun street.
15: Oh, okay.
0: There was a store with jeans. My cousin has a sake restaurant or bar there.
15: Oh, really?
0: Yeah, but it's in East Nashville. You probably won't be getting to that part of town.
15: Yeah.
0: Yeah, but I think that you can just go anywhere and you're going to have a good time.
18: Yeah, you just pop up and down Broadway, you're going to be good.
0: There you go.
18: Yeah.
15: Yeah.
18: It's the Honky Tonk Highway.
0: It was the Gulch where I went to.
15: The Gulch? That's where I'm going to be.
0: Okay.
15: Then you'll be able... that's the neighborhood, right?
0: Yes, you'll be
15: able
0: to walk...
15: That's the neighborhood my hotel is in.
0: Up a street.
15: Okay.
0: And down a street.
15: Okay. Colleen, did you hear what she just told me? I'm going to walk up a street?
0: Yes.
15: And I'm walk down a street.
18: If you want to spice it up, Jason.
15: Yeah?
18: You could walk down a street.
15: Okay.
18: And then up a street. Okay.
15: I could do that too.
18: You could. That's
0: an option.
18: But
0: you're close to everything that you want to be close to when you're staying in that neighborhood.
15: Yeah. That's what I've heard. I'm very excited. I've never been there, and it's this opportunity came up. I'll be able to tell. I'm not being purposely vague. You'll know. It's fun. There's nothing bad. I'm not, you know, going for a anything nefarious or sad. I've had enough sadness. I've had enough funeral trips lately. This is a great thing. It's a fun thing, and I'll be able to share everything with you guys very, very, very, very soon. So, but I do have some free time, so I'm looking forward to that. And then I have that today right after the show. But then last night I went to Orchestra Hall for the U.S. Bank Movies and Music Series there, and I saw Return of the Jedi there. That's right, R2, you were there. C-3PO was there.
8: I'm going to regret this.
15: Mm-hmm. Darth Vader, you were there.
20: Yes.
15: Yeah. The Ewoks were there. I saw Jawa. That's right. Everyone was there. And if you don't know what this is, the music and movies and music series, you really need to go. This is where the orchestra plays the score live as the movie is presented in front of you and above them on a giant screen.
18: This is one of my favorite things that they do.
15: It's one of my favorite things that they do. I will co-sign that paperwork. It is so much fun. And we are so lucky to have the Minnesota Orchestra. We are lucky to have these artists. This is Sarah Hicks is actually going to be on my TV show. She's the conductor. And she goes all around the country. And she was telling me that this is, she's like, I hope the city, I hope the state knows how great these artists are and how lucky we are to have them. And the fact that Sarah said that, and Sarah works with a lot of orchestras around the country, around the world. We have a world-class orchestra here in the cities, and it was on full display last night because I was listening to them play the music of John Williams, and I thought to myself, I'm not a musician. I can't read music. I can only take it into my ear holes. And I've obviously heard the Star Wars scores hundreds of times. If it's any indication of how good they are, when you're listening to them play the music, you would swear you were listening to the London Symphony Orchestra. You would swear you were listening to the original score of the movie, because there is no difference. And that's amazing that they're playing it live.
18: Not only is that entirely incredible, it's also such an accessible way for people who maybe feel intimidated at the idea of sitting for the orchestra, mm-hmm. to expose them to the orchestra, number one. Yeah. And then also it highlights how beautiful a score is.
15: Oh.
18: In a movie.
15: Yeah.
18: And how necessary it is to the storytelling.
15: Especially a Star Wars movie.
18: Oh, for sure.
15: Especially a Star Wars movie. I mean, there's that famous story that George Lucas showed all of his friends a rough cut, and they all thought it was crap. And then they laid down John Williams' score, and everybody's opinion, including George's opinion, changed. The fights became more cinematic. The emotion became brighter or sadder or darker. And yeah, and I don't know if they do this on purpose. I'm going to ask Sarah today. I did notice, and I have noticed, I've gone to several of these. I think the mix that they do, I want to know if they purposely do this. The voice tracks are a pretty good level, but I do notice the sound effect track is really brought down.
18: Mm.
15: It's not punctuated as much as, and look, it's not a perfect mix because, hello, they're playing it live and you're there to hear the live music. But I just wonder if that is an intentional move on the sound engineers of the orchestra, that they bring down the boom, boom, boom. You do not hear them with the abundance that you would if you were watching it at home.
18: Mm-hmm.
15: And I wonder if that's an intentional choice on their part. I shall ask her
18: today. That's a great question.
15: Thank you, Colleen.
18: You're welcome.
15: These shows to orangutans.
18: If I may also just recommend, and I gotta look. They do this. I mean, they do many of these.
15: Mm-hmm.
18: And I've seen them do Back to the Future. That's one of my family's favorite movies. And then this was what I wanted to look up, is see what their Christmas offering is.
15: Home Alone, I can tell you.
18: Thank you. I was hoping it was that. We a few years ago went to see, they did Elf around Christmas time. And I have never felt the Christmas spirit like that. It is magical. And so if you are, you know, any Christmas movie will do, right? I appreciated Elf because at the end we all sang along and that was fun. Home Alone will be fantastic as well. The music is fantastic. The movie is such a classic. But it is, I would still like to try to make that a family tradition, to go see the holiday movie that they do.
15: I think that, Colleen, may I help you with that?
18: Yes, please.
15: I can give you the dates right now.
18: Thank you.
15: Put it into your calendar.
18: Put it in my digital calendar.
15: Home Alone in concert is December 11th through the 13th.
18: Oh, perfect.
15: And listen to this. I have two more in this series that I want to point out to you, my talkers, because you're a lover of pop culture. And the one I'm already looking forward to. Alfred Hitchcock's Vertigo is the Halloween movie. Thank you.
18: Ooh.
15: October 30th and 31st is Vertigo in concert.
18: Oh, that is good.
15: And then hang on, Colleen, to your wigs and keys. June 18th and 19th of next year, Jaws in concert. Thank you. That's all I'm going to say.
18: Thank you. Instant yes.
15: I'm already looking forward. Can you imagine the orchestra playing? Thank you. I might wear swim shorts, Holly. I might wear my trunks.
18: Listen, I would stay out of the water, though.
15: Yeah, I'm going to.
0: Yep, good advice.
15: Yeah. But anyway, Jedi is there through the 11th. You can still get tickets, My Talkers. You can still get tickets. They're a fun partner here at My Talk, too. It's so much fun. So we're going to take a break. We're going to come back. When we come back, we usually do a warm-up. But Holly will tell you for a weekly trivia face-off, but we're going to find out why that's not really possible this week. You'll see when we come back.
5: Where talk is fun.
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5: 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Everything entertainment.
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2: 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My talk, everything entertainment.

0: Bruno Mars, risking it all for us. Thanks, Bruno. Welcome back, everyone. 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And one of those events just might feature our very own Holly Roberts.
1: Thank you, Baba.
0: Not you, Jawa. Holly. Hollywood.
2: Always trying to steal Holly's
0: story. I mean, right? Always. I thought Holly was a friend of the Jawas, mm-hmm. and then look what just happened. Trying to steal the spotlight.
3: Mm-hmm. We're frenemies.
0: Oh, okay. Holly Roberts, will you please inform us what today's category is?
3: Today's category is wordplay rhyme time.
0: Ooh. Okay.
3: So we can't have a traditional warm-up like we usually do at this time. Usually it's a topic. We can pick some questions that Trivia Mafia hasn't curated for us, and we can warm up. But this isn't going to work that way, because all answers in the round that we're going to play this morning will be two-word rhyming phrases with different conceits. So I'm going to give you an example.
0: Thank you.
3: For our first set of questions. So think about this.
0: Okay.
3: The answers are real word phrases that happen to rhyme. Mm-hmm. So they actually exist in real life. For example, if I asked you the name of Sammy Hagar's tequila.
2: Cabo Wabo.
3: Exactly. That's what it would be.
2: Did you know that, Jason?
3: What is it again?
2: Cabo Wabo.
0: Oh, this is going to be embarrassingly bad for me.
3: I don't know if it will.
0: Oh, I know it will.
2: Oh.
3: I think that you know more than you think you know.
0: Okay.
3: You're kind of like a transformer, more than meets the eye.
2: So true.
0: Mm. Okay.
3: Or, for example, we have a set
0: okay,
3: of questions.
0: Good. Another one. I was hoping you had another one. Okay, yeah.
3: That these answers will combine the name of an animal with a word that rhymes with the animal.
2: Okay.
0: I just like, changed right out of here.
2: Like Jason, like giraffe
3: barraffe. Giraffe carafe.
2: Oh, there you go. That actually made sense.
0: Bear hair.
2: You're doing great.
3: Cat.
0: Alligator.
3: Bat.
0: Alligator. Hater.
2: Hater. Dog. Bog.
0: Fog.
3: Mm-hmm.
0: Sog.
2: You're doing great.
3: You're warming up. We're warming up.
0: Pig wig.
2: Look at you.
0: Cat hat.
3: Yeah.
0: We raccoon. Make it... Oh, I'm not going to do that.
2: Turtle Myrtle.
3: Hey! We might get to that. We might not, because there are selections of questions.
0: Okay.
3: That I get to choose.
2: Ooh,
3: so
2: fun.
3: So again, it's wordplay rhyme time. All the answers are going to be two-word rhyming phrases with different conceits. So that's how this game is going to work this morning. I actually think we did a pretty good job warming up.
2: I feel
0: pretty
2: warm.
0: Do you feel warm?
2: Yeah.
0: Mm. Yeah, I feel a little better.
2: Yeah, Jason, you can rhyme.
0: I can. Bird heard.
2: You're a poet and you don't even know it.
0: I don't even know it. Sheep. Heap.
3: Who did
0: Goat, moat?
3: Mm-hmm. Yeah.
0: Mm-hmm.
3: Who did Paula Abdul dance with?
0: Scat Cat.
3: Yeah.
2: Look at that.
0: Mm-hmm.
2: You're doing great.
0: Right there. Yeah.
2: Just because you didn't know Sammy Hagar's tequila.
0: Oh. Which, what is that again? What
2: Cabo
0: is it?
2: Cabo Wabo.
0: Mm-hmm. I've never had that. I didn't even know that was a thing, honestly.
2: Well, do you know the only reason why I know that that's a thing is...
0: I'm dying to know.
2: Like 100 years ago, my father-in-law took us on a family cruise. My son was one. One of the ports we went to was Cabo San Lucas.
0: Okay.
2: And that's where the Cabo Wabo, they were doing like tours of the Cabo Wabo factory or whatever. And I didn't get off the boat because we had a one-year-old. And what am I going to do with a one-year-old?
3: At-

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1: Blind items are those juicy bits of celebrity gossip with the names left out.
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2: This married A-list actress is hooking up with a trainer, according to the blind items. 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
0: Oh, Gwyneth?
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0: Okay.
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0: Tracy Anderson.
3: Well, maybe she's having a lesbian love affair. 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No offense, Mike.
2: No offense to you either.
3: I've driven a lot of women to lesbianism.
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0: It's the Jason Matheson Show, starring Colleen Lindstrom, starring Holly Roberts, guest starring you, and Cheryl Ladd. Thanks for being here.
1: Well, hey, Cheryl Ladd.
0: Hey, girl. What's
1: thanks
0: up?
1: For showing up.
0: Hey, thanks for being here, girl.
1: I know it's an early morning, but thank you so much.
0: Thanks. We appreciate you very much. And I'm going to take another sip of my coffee, if you don't mind.
1: Get into it. Oh, my gosh. Yes. Fuel up. You know what? Everybody at home?
0: Yeah.
1: Take a sip.
2: Yeah.
1: What is that called?

0: What's that called at a party? Social.
1: Social.
2: Oh my gosh.
3: Yeah. Colleen did not know this because I didn't see her last night. We didn't talk. I didn't talk to Holly last night, but she put something on the sheet. And I have a companion piece to that piece that she put on the sheet.
0: I'm so excited.
3: Mm-hmm. So Colleen has written on the sheet, the definitive, not a substandard, not a secondary, not an amateur list, the definitive list of Halloween foods. And we sometimes talk about food in the first hour.
0: Mm-hmm.
3: She has, and this is a money-back guarantee, Colleen has the definitive list. This isn't an amateur list. This isn't some willy-nilly nonsense list, the definitive list of spooky Halloween foods.
0: Yeah, because we are unable as Americans to live without a gimmick. When Halloween rolls around, some of your favorite brands roll out their Halloween version of their food. Yeah, well, end that with one of these. Okay, we've already talked about this one. We've already talked about the spooky Hidden Valley Ranch.
4: Ew, that's actually
3: black.
0: Yeah, it has glow-in-the-dark packaging. It is dramatically dark colored. The color comes from, oh my gosh, I can't even. You guys.
3: Squid ink?
0: No, do you know what the color comes from?
4: Beaver anus.
0: Wow, Holly, that you went right there.
3: Gopher testicles.
0: Fruit juice and cocoa powder. Get the cocoa powder out of my ranch. That is disgusting. But it's not artificial flavoring, so just in case you're really worried about that when you buy your spooky ranch. All right. Cup of Noodles is offering vampire noodles.
5: I want to suck your noodle.
0: When you add, it's okay.
3: Okay.
4: All right, let's isolate that.
0: Okay. Yep, I'm going to need to back up for a second.
4: 6:34 a.m.
0: Thank you.
4: I'm going to go in now. Thank you, Jason.
0: We know how Jason trick-or-treated in his 20s.
5: I want to suck your noodle.
0: Oh, my gosh. Okay. When you add hot water to the noodles, the ramen turns blood red.
3: Mm-hmm.
0: Using natural beet coloring, which again, remind yourself the next day that you ate beets the day before, because it will give you quite a fright in the restroom.
3: I'll never forget Oprah Winfrey. There was an episode of the Oprah Winfrey Show where she talked about this at the beginning of the episode. The rest of the episode had nothing to do with this, but she literally stopped the show to say she thought she was dying. She ate beets. She had a beet salad, went potty. It was a disturbing color, and she thought she called Gail, and she thought she was dying. I have never eaten a beet salad since I watched that episode of the Oprah Winfrey Show. Please continue.
0: You just have to remind yourself. Put a post-it note in the bathroom. You ate beets.
3: Mm-hmm.
4: Yes.
0: Okay. The next on the definitive list of Halloween foods, M&M's has released Practical Magic 2 candy.
3: Hope that does better than the movie. Yeah.
0: It contains a spell. There are magical symbols on the M&Ms. They taste like M&Ms. They just have different symbols on them. Okay.
4: What?
0: Yeah. Sunny D has released Spooky D.
3: Ooh.
0: Again, sounds like my 20s.
5: I want to suck your noodle.
3: Holly!
0: Oh my gosh. My eyes
5: are want to suck your noodle.
0: Which is what Jason said to Spooky D.
3: That's right. Some of the D's in my 20s were spooky.
0: That's
3: Go
0: what
3: ahead.
0: I'm saying.
3: Yeah.
0: Okay, so the company is not actually telling us what it tastes like. It is a mystery flavor.
4: No.
0: It comes in a gallon jug or small individual bottles. So you can either revisit the Spooky D repeatedly or just do the one. Anyway, they're actually also encouraging people to post their flavor guesses online. Duncan Hines has peanuts Halloween baking mixes.
3: Now that's fun. Okay.
0: Yeah, I mean, like, that's easy.
3: That's fine.
0: Right?
3: Yeah.
4: Cute.
3: That's cute.
0: Like the great pumpkin bundt cake mix. That's cute.
3: That's cute.
0: Charlie Brownie Blondie Bar Mix. Snoopy.
3: Oh, get it. Get it. Get it, yep. Everyone. Get it.
0: Snoopy Crinkle Cookies, Snoopy Skate Cupcakes, Peppermint Patty Brownies, and a Snowball Cookie Kit. That's cute. And then Swiss Miss is partnering with Peanuts for a holiday collection with Charlie Brown and Snoopy Hot Cocoa, Linus Cocoa with mushroom. Nope, marshmallows.
3: Nope, not mushrooms.
4: Wait, tell me where I can get these again?
3: Where? Yeah, no, this is a candy I can get behind.
0: You'll start seeing some stuff.
3: Oh, you'll start seeing some spooky D's.
0: Yes, exactly.
4: No, I hope not.
0: Oh, and then Chips Ahoy has a mystery cookie. The whole like mystery thing is I don't need that in my life.
3: No.
0: A secret flavor. Like, I don't need to. I'm good. Just give me a classic. I'm good, boo-boo.
3: I'm good.
0: I'm good. Anyway, that's the definitive list. If you also want, you can also purchase for $4,000 the Cup of Noodles coffin. It's true.
3: I'm not touching that one again. I've done enough noodle content for today.
0: Partnered with Titan Casket to make a $4,000 vampire noodles coffin, which we are purchasing for Bea Arthur. with a Tempur-Pedic bed
3: and a nice velvet lining
0: exactly.
3: For her.
5: She loves velvet. Who suck your noodle?
0: Oh gosh.
3: Thank you, Holly.
4: I'm glad that this wasn't a list of Halloween themed recipes.
0: Mm.
4: I was scared that Colleen Jason,
3: yeah,
4: she was gonna bring feet loaf.
3: Ew.
4: And it is vile and disgusting. Jason, have you seen a picture of feet loaf?
0: Oh gosh, look at
3: that. I didn't even know this was a thing. Feet loaf?
0: Yeah. Yes. It's so good. Like that little onion
3: Hold
0: nails.
4: Oh.
3: Yeah. Feet loaf. Oh, there it is.
0: I mean, it is something I would bring.
3: Oh.
0: It's the onion toenails for me.
4: It is so disgusting. All feet loaf is meatloaf shaped like a big foot, but it looks like burnt flesh. And then it has onion for toenails. And there is something, it is a primal reaction that I have to feet loaf that says, danger, disgusting, don't eat
0: don't
4: it.
0: Don't eat this.
3: Oh my God.
0: It does look like severed feet.
3: It does.
4: And it looks like it's burned because people put barbecue sauce or ketchup on top of it and then they let it cook and then
0: they make an ankle bone out of an onion and then they put the sauce over that. So it looks like it got chopped off.
4: Honey, I don't know why you're not eating your feet loaf tonight. Oh, disgusting.
0: Oh,
4: you people are gross. Vile.
0: No, the closest I ever got to, you know, Halloween cooking was little, you know, mummy hot dogs.
3: Yeah. I just received a DM.
0: Oh, fun.
1: You've got mail.
3: Jody writes to me, Jason, when Holly played the bite of I Want to Suck Your Noodle, my teacher voice came out and I scolded your name out loud.
0: Jason.
3: Jason. Jason.
0: Oh, gosh.
3: Okay, I have really quick. I have a companion to I said to Colleen's story, and this is a list. So, Marley, take it away.
2: This list. It's adorable.
3: Okay, here we go. I love this. This is so us. Are you ready, you two?
0: I think so.
4: Mm-hmm.
3: Google compiled the list of the most popular, boring pedestrian costumes from every state. The number one most boring costume.
0: Oh my gosh, I can't wait.
3: This is I don't know why this cracks me up, because the number one costume in all the states are so damn boring. So Google compiled the most boring pedestrian, true best-selling costumes in every state. Let me just tick through just a few of them. Here we go. Connecticut, Massachusetts, New Jersey, New York, Florida, Louisiana, and Hawaii all share this most popular boring-ass costume. What do you think it is?
0: A ghost.
3: Mermaid. Mermaid.
0: How are you even walking that?
3: Girl,
4: I
3: don't know.
4: Thank you. Who do you, are you going to do a Bette Midler? What's going
0: on? Your feet.
3: Idaho, Iowa, Minnesota, and Nebraska rank this as the number one costume, and it's very pedestrian.
0: Zombie.
3: Dinosaur.
4: Why?
3: This might be my favorite. Alaska, Colorado, Oregon, and Washington rank this boring pedestrian costume as the number one most purchased costume. What do you think it is?
4: How about a hippie?
0: I love that. Yeah,
4: Pacific Northwest.
3: Okay. Colleen?
0: I'm going to say a baby.
3: No. A bat.
1: It's a bat.
6: Get a bat.
1: Get a bat. Catch him, Debbie. Debbie, catch him.
3: A bat. How are you dressing up as a bat?
0: Oh, so that takes effort. I was thinking of effort-free costumes.
4: Yeah.
3: No.
1: Catch him, Debbie. Bigger toe. That's it. Catch him now. Quick. Catch him.
0: Catch him, Debbie.
1: God damn it.
3: Let me do one more. Let me do one more. Let me pick a good group. Illinois, Maine, and Rhode Island.
0: Mm-hmm.
3: The number one boring costume there, skeleton. Just a boring skeleton.
0: Okay.
4: Aren't we always skeletons?
3: There is that. I lied.
0: So true, Holly.
4: Yeah.
3: Oklahoma basically says, hold my beer. You'll never in your wildest dreams pick the number one most purchased costume in Oklahoma, according to Google. Are you ready?
4: A cowboy?
0: Farmer?
3: Candy corn.
4: What? No, that's a lie. That's a lie. This list was made by AI. Nobody dresses
3: it's
4: as candy corn.
3: It's on our service today. No,
0: in
3: seriously.
0: Oklahoma?
4: I don't believe it. I don't believe it.
0: Apparently, they do.
4: What is this nonsense? Who dresses like, have you ever, Jason Colleen, have you ever seen anybody in the history of
3: anybody? No, but I don't go to Oklahoma.
0: Apparently it's real popular in Oklahoma.
4: Oklahoma.
3: Where the corn comes sweeping down the street.
0: If you know anybody, if you say to your
3: friends,
0: what are you dressing up as for Halloween?
3: Uh-huh.
0: And one of them says candy corn, you have permission to punch them in the arm. Thank you, Cornhole Girl.
4: We actually agree with her.
7: This is absolutely ridiculous.
0: I think she's Candy Cornhole Girl right now.
3: She is.
4: Let's see where they source this list. Oh, they source it from a place that sells baby car seats.
0: That's natural.
3: Holly, I didn't say it's a perfect list. I just said it's not AI. We're going to take a break. We'll be back right after this.
2: Morning, sunshine.
0: I give away things that are non-candy because we don't get enough trick-or-treaters and I don't like leftover candy. And my kids are going to bring enough candy home. If I were really smart, what I would do is I would save the candy that they don't eat from the previous year and give that out the next year.
4: Oh, everyone go to the woman's house with the stale candy.
0: Yeah, but it doesn't stick around long enough to get stale. So I give away useful items that don't get stale.
4: Oh, Jason, do you notice the word that she used?
3: Useful.
4: Useful. Because
3: useful.
4: Finger lasers near an airport is a really
3: useful
4: thing.
3: Mac would disagree.
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0: Arnold Schwarzenegger books, crap books, and more. Welcome back. It's the Jason Matheson Show, starring Colleen Lindstrom, starring Holly Roberts. Colleen's going to tell you about a Tyra book. Holly has a Arnold Schwarzenegger book to tell you about. And a little bit later, I'm going to tell you why I hate Michael Bay again.
1: Oh, fun. Mm.
2: Oh. Mm.
0: But first, Colleen, is Tyra Banks writing a book?
1: No, she already wrote a book.
0: Oh, okay.
1: So here's the story. Back in 2011, you probably don't remember this because you didn't care. Tyra Banks. Tyra Banks wrote a fantasy novel called Model Land.
3: That's right.
1: And do you remember this?
3: Yeah. Wasn't it like The Hunger Games, but with models?
1: Kind of.
0: Oh my gosh, was
1: classic Tyra Banks. It follows, oh my gosh, I'm sorry. The name is going to kill you. It follows the main character.
0: What?
1: Tuki de la Creme.
0: Sorry, what?
3: Wait. What was it?
0: What was her name?
1: Tuki de la Creme. She's the main character of the book, and she enters a fantastical modeling academy where students train to become elite supermodels called Intoxibellas.
3: Wait, oh, so this is more Harry Potter than The Hunger Games.
1: Maybe. I don't know. I you know what, Holly? As I started, I don't remember because I didn't care.
0: What was her name? Tuki
1: de la Creme. And as always, Tyra Banks thought she had a real hit on her hands, and it was not. The failure of it, she says in interviews, affected her deeply. But here's what's going on is TikTok has picked up Model Land, and young people on TikTok have started to read this book. And so now this book, which has been out of print, it's hard to get your hands on. And so it's been selling for hundreds of dollars. People are listing this book for upwards of $800 online.
3: What?
1: So Tyra is like, smells her moment. And she's like, all right, well, I'm going to re-release it. There's going to be a new edition. That's not going to just be a straight up reprint. She has added new material to the epic tale of Tuki de la Creme and the Intoxibellas. And I am going to read the hell out of this crap. It comes out November 3rd, and I cannot wait. I'm going to devour this. In 10 minutes flat, and I cannot wait to bring it to you.
0: Because you know it's not going to be a thick book.
1: It's not going to be a tricky read.
0: No.
1: Like, this ain't no East of Eden.
0: No, this will be a pamphlet.
1: Yes. Yeah.
0: Tuki de la Creme.
1: Tuki de la Creme and the Intoxibellas. I cannot wait. I am so excited.
0: Oh, God. Holly, your face, you look so puzzled right now.
3: May we all walk through the world with such confidence.
0: Right?
1: Mm-hmm.
0: Yeah.
1: Hold on.
0: And a complete lack of self-awareness.
1: I want a deeper dive into the story of Model Land.
0: Okay.
1: The protagonist, here's the core plot. The protagonist is Tuki de la Creme.
3: Has been established.
1: Yep, she's a 15-year-old awkward girl with mismatched eyes. Uh-oh.
0: What?
1: One green and one brown.
0: Oh.
1: She has a large forehead, and she considers herself an outsider. On the day of discovery in the world of Metopia, beauty is the primary currency. On a major holiday called the Day of Discovery, Scouts from the Mountaintop Academy Model Land. Oh.
0: Sorry.
2: Go to Taco Bell.
0: I'm sorry.
1: Okay.
2: And find they find the magical Crunchwrap Supreme that will turn all of their model dreams into reality.
0: I was setting up. I was listening to Future Breaking the Silence. And one of them is a Taco Bell dong one.
1: Well, that is a theme of the show.
0: I didn't turn that down. My apologies. Please continue.
2: I was testing them during the break.
1: We're suggesting that you turn the dong down, Jason.
0: Now I'm just going to leave it on for the next
1: Fine,
0: 2 minutes.
1: Fine, might as well break the silence.
0: We'll see what, yeah.
1: Okay, okay. So anyway, the Day of Discovery, scouts from the Mountaintop Academy model and recruit a tiny handful of girls. It is a little bit... Holly, I am getting some Hunger Games from this. The selection, unexpectedly, because she's so awkward and ugly, Tuki is chosen and transported to Model Land.
0: Tuki?
1: There's an outcast group. Oh my gosh, you guys.
0: What?
1: Okay, the outcast group. At the mysterious, bizarre boarding school, Tuki befriends three other non-traditional girls. There's Dylan. She's a plus-size girl. Shiraz, who's 4'7", and Piper, a girl with albinism. Girl, Tyra. The girls trained to become Intoxabellas who are magical worshipped supermodels. They endure brutal trials like thigh-high boot camp and the catwalk corridor. They have to survive nightmarish school rules and stop a mysterious imposter who wants them gone. I can't wait. I cannot wait to read this. Tyra. Cheers.
0: Cheers to you,
2: Cheers.
0: Tyra Banks.
2: May a Nobel Prize be in your future.
0: We'll be right back.
1: Baby.
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0: we are walking on sunshine. Happy Monday, everybody. It's Monday, October 12th. And this is the Jason Matheson Show with me, Colleen Lindstrom. And that's Holly Roberts.
1: Yeah, it sure is.
0: Good morning, buddies.
1: Good morning, buddies.
0: And welcome to your Monday. Cheers, everybody.
1: Ooh, cheers to that.
0: Cheers.
2: Let me get in on this coffee.
0: Well, I had a coffee mishap this morning, Holly Roberts. First of all, for those of you who are saying you're missing somebody.
2: Wait, what? Hold on. Let me look.
0: Is he under there?
2: Jason!
0: No.
2: Jason!
1: He's not under the desk.
0: He's
1: not under the desk, and he's not in the monitor.
0: Mm-mm.
1: Which means he's not on the show today.
0: He's not on the show today. He's in Nashville. He's going to have all kinds of stories tomorrow from Nashville, and we've gotten some previews, and you're going to want to tune in. But don't leave right now. Don't leave.
1: Don't touch that dial. Switch that app.
0: Because we are also going to have fun here, just the two of us and all of you. We've got lots of great things planned today. But I'm going to start by telling you that I did have a little coffee mishap this morning.
1: This is like not just this morning, Colleen.
0: I know. It's getting progressive. It got better and now it's getting worse. So I have an off-brand Keurig situation here at the station. We've had a Keurig. The Keurigs did not do well.
1: The Keurigs have succeeded elsewhere.
0: They actually failed.
1: And actually, by succeeding elsewhere, I mean that they have a great job with the sanitation department.
0: Exactly. They didn't last long. They weren't long-lasting.
1: Think about it. And it might be the same in your office, too, because everyone's getting coffee all the time.
0: Yep.
1: And those Keurigs, I just don't think are supposed to be used in an office setting like that.
0: They're
1: so much?
0: You know what's interesting, Holly? They have actual office Keurigs.
1: Really?
0: Yes. You can buy a Keurig for office use, but they're way more expensive.
1: Oh yeah, nobody needs that.
0: No. So I've got, it's not even an off-brand Keurig. It is a Ninja Keurig. It uses K-cups. Anyway, I think I need to clean the needle. I think I need to take it apart and clean the needle. Because I keep getting coffee cups full of grounds, which defeats the purpose of the convenience of the Keurig. Because then I have to take the coffee, because I'm not going to waste hot bean water. You know me.
1: Are you straining the coffee and then drinking it?
0: Yes.
1: Oh, just pour a different cup.
0: I know, but then if I do that, then it's going to get groundy again. So I went through, you're supposed to like run, because I looked it up. You're supposed to run a clear water, like descale it. I don't even know.
1: Do you ever actually descale? Do you see the...
0: Holly, I'm not even sure I know what descale means.
1: I don't know what it means either. On the Keurig, you look at it, it says descale.
0: Yeah.
1: Well, that's interesting. Mm-hmm. I'm going to continue to ignore this. I imagine this is calcium and other things being built up in this Keurig.
0: You know, did you ever watch the show Office or the movie Office Space?
1: Yes.
0: And he gets enraged when the printer keeps saying PC load letter. That's what descale feels like to me, where I don't know what you mean.
1: Well, somebody has a case of the Mondays today, Colleen.
0: Colleen does have a little case in the Mondays. So I did. I strained it, and I haven't taken it, and there's still some ground. It's fine.
1: Do you think that it's maybe the kind of Keurig cup that you're making? Because I made a cup of coffee on Friday.
0: Uh-huh.
1: I did not have this issue.
0: That's, I think, because I ran the water through it.
1: Oh, mm-hmm. I see. So once again, well, if people were using it over the weekend, which I don't think.
0: I don't know if
1: people
0: they do.
1: Were. I mean, I don't know. Let's just leave it at that. Then it shouldn't be a problem. But do you think it's the kind of pod that you're using?
0: No, I'm using like a classic Keurig pod. And I've used them and they've been fine. I think I need to take out... I've done this before in another Keurig. You have to take out the needle because it might be clogged.
1: Got it.
0: But still, I don't quite understand. I don't know. I'm not trying to be a mechanic today. I don't have that kind of energy.
1: Yeah, man. We're already... Just the two of us.
0: Yeah, I will say, though, so this is the other thing. Okay, it's a Monday. Yep. Mondays are weird anyway.
1: Got it.
0: They're always weird. I come into the studio. Everything is in a different spot because the weekend folks, by the way, we love you, weekend folks. We love you. they use the studio a little differently than we do, right? So like we're used to things being in a certain place, and then you come back on a Monday and you're like, where's all my precious things that, you know, people just kind of move things around. It's fine. But so I have to get reacclimated to the space. The computer has to boot up differently because it missed me all weekend.
1: Yeah. Hey, girl. Why don't you authorize?
0: Yeah. Thanks.
1: Why'd you authorize me?
0: Thanks. Now I'm authorized. But we have a coworker who came in early this morning. So everything is very strange. Like the lights are on. There's a human being in our space when we don't usually have humans in our space.
1: Yeah. This is bizarro land. So if you're and it's like 80 degrees outside.
0: Okay. Which is also weird, right?
1: I've got swass. At 6 in the morning on October 12th, this is very uncomfortable.
0: Yes!
1: Now, I'm going to keep this in my heart when it comes to be early January, when I know it's going to be like 50 below outside. And yet, at the same time, I want to wear a sweater. I want to wear something where I'm not going to be swassy in. And I'm like, fine.
0: Okay, let's talk about the weather.
1: Yeah, let's talk about it. Mother Nature, honey.
0: Girl,
1: step over here.
0: Girl, are you feeling okay? Are you all right? Minnesota.
1: Are you in Perry?
0: She is.
1: Do you need some HRT?
0: Girl, you need one of those estrogen patches? Just here, put it on your rear, honey. You'll be okay.
1: I'll slap you.
0: Okay, this is what we were dealing with this weekend. And I don't even know how I feel about it. I have complicated feelings about it. Historic October heat wave this weekend. Historic.
1: Ugh.
0: Broke and tied decades old temperature records this weekend. Minneapolis St. Paul on Saturday at Minneapolis St. Paul Airport. Hey, friends, we'll see you soon. The temperature reached 90 degrees, which tied a record high from the year 1928.
1: Ooh.
0: 1928, which was also the last 90 degree day of the year on record for the Twin Cities. Okay.
1: So we're there, baby. Watch out, 1928. You can kiss it.
0: Hold my beer, because guess what else happened?
1: Did the Vikings win yesterday?
0: Yes, they did.
1: Woo-hoo!
0: On Sunday, October 11th. Okay, so I just told you about Saturday. Sunday, October 11th, yesterday, at Minneapolis St. Paul Airport. Hey, guys, we'll see you soon again. It also hit 90 degrees, which smashed then the previous October 11th record of 85 degrees set in 2015.
1: Should we be proud? Should we be proud, Colleen?
0: I don't know if we are.
1: Because I kind of want to celebrate a little bit, but then also I want to be a little terrified.
0: That's my thing. This is what I say when I mean I have mixed feelings.
1: But then also I'm just really annoyed. I'm really annoyed that I haven't been able to wear a sweater yet. And they sit in my closet, and I've already done the summer clothes rotation. And so what are we supposed to do?
0: So I'm glad you brought that up.
1: What am I wearing today? Just leftover stuff that I've scrounged up from the seasonal bag that I never put it away.
0: I am so glad you brought up the wardrobe switch. Because
1: we've done the change.
0: But Holly, this is where ADHD comes in super handy, because I haven't yet. So I had a plethora of options. Now, that being said, I'm emotionally ready for sweaters. I'm emotionally ready for a different wardrobe. I really did not love putting on my summer clothing again yesterday. You know, my husband had friends over to watch football. We've got fall snacks. Like, this is not, something is weird.
1: You're eating nutmeg, Colleen. You're having pumpkin. You're eating all of the things that are shaped like pumpkins, even though they're not pumpkins.
0: Yeah. And it's feeling like summer. Then yesterday.
1: Oh.
0: Yesterday.
1: Maybe we had a similar thing.
0: Oh, no, I promise you. You did not have this situation yesterday.
1: Okay, all right.
0: I was watching TV on my front porch with all of the windows open because it was 90 degrees. And I hear, and there's sounds of summer. You know, the thing about winter is winter gets quiet. Fall gets a little crunchy. And then winter gets quiet. But summer has a different sort of sound to it.
1: It's moist. It's full.
0: It's full.
1: It's lush.
0: It's active. I was smelling that. I hear, and the reason I'm bringing this up is because this is crazy. I hear a lot of cars drive by with their windows open and they're playing music. Well, one car drives by, and I know this car. This car is carrying my 21-year-old neighbor. And he rolls by, windows down, system up, playing, are you ready? Wait for it. Huey Lewis in the News, Doing It All for My Baby.
1: That's the way to do it.
0: And
1: that's
0: I was like, way. Am I okay? What just happened? 21-year-old neighbor, I've known him since he was a year old. He and my son grew up together, playing Huey Lewis in the News, Doing It All for My Baby on a hot fall day.
1: It's hip to be square, Colleen.
0: It's hip
1: to be square.
0: I can't. I was like, cheers, buddy. Cheers.
1: Where are we? And maybe you did time travel. Maybe you went to another dimension. I went to the store this weekend.
0: Okay.
1: I thought maybe you were going to go here, but then you didn't. Mm-mm. So I'm going to go there.
0: Mm-hmm.
1: I went to the store. It's called a grocery store. Mm-hmm. It's a place where you buy food and miscellaneous goods.
0: The magical land.
1: The full winter holiday display was out and in full force. And it was like 89 degrees outside. And I'm supposed to smell like a balsam fir.
0: Yeah, right.
1: No. And poor fall. We need to secure fall. We need to have a safety guards around fall, because fall was delegated and shunned off next to the cookies where you could barely find it. I was like, but I wanted to buy something that smelled like pumpkin.
0: Okay. Now we're hitting it. We're in a spot.
1: Right. Because it's full-er holiday mode now.
0: You know me. I really get upset about how we Christmas before Thanksgiving.
1: Culturally, it bugs
0: me.
1: Flames?
0: Let fall be fall, you guys. Let October be October. I don't need to do December yet. I'm here. I'm still in October. Also, when the weather is doing what the weather was doing here, when I see Christmas trees, I feel like, have you ever taken a warm weather vacation in like right around Christmas time?
1: Yeah, it's the best thing.
0: Feels great, but there is a cognitive dissonance to walking around in your tank top with full on Christmas decorations.
1: Oh gosh, but some of the best Christmases ever include palm trees. But let me tell you this before we go to break, because we got to go.
0: Mm-hmm.
1: You know that the holidays are here, and fall, we're here to defend you. But it's the matching family pajamas that are out in full force.
0: Okay.
1: The family jams are out.
0: I low-key kind of love it.
1: That is the official start of the holiday season. You have to wear plaid with the rest of your family, and multiple places are pushing them now. So if you need family jams, they're 50% off at a lot of places. So go and get your matching set.
0: Get your matching set, but you're not going to want to wear it now, because today is also going to be pretty warm. Right? What is the temp today? 80-something?
1: I think it's supposed to be 80-something. Okay. We might get a little thunderstorm later in the afternoon. So be prepared for all eventualities, except for it being cool. So you can leave your jacket at home. No jacket required.
0: Thank you, Phil Collins. Dress accordingly. When we come back on the Jason Matheson Show with me, Colleen Lindstrom, and Holly Roberts, without Jason today, we are going to talk about cat theropods. And we're going to check in on our very favorite fat cat. Nope, cat. Our very favorite fat cat. After this on My Talk 107.1.
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0: So are you with me?
1: Welcome back to the Jason Matheson Show with Colleen Lindstrom. That's me. Jason's not here today, but I'm here. Holly's here.
2: Yeah.
1: We're here to hang out with you. Don't worry about it.
3: Yeah, that's right. We're getting through our Monday.
1: With you.
3: Yes.
1: We're all going to get through it together. It's going to be a little swassy. It might get a little wet. It might get a little thunderstormy. But I do know that one way that Holly and I choose to calm our nervous systems is with the assistance of cats.
3: Oh, thank you, cats. Thank you so much for your service.
1: Okay, I need to know what a cat theropod is. And then I want to tell you about something else I stumbled upon, Holly.
3: A cat theropod, we need one here right now in the Twin Cities. ASAP, 100% theropod. So a theropod is a room. It's a transportable room, has a clear window in the front, and there are seats. And inside the theropod, there is a cat owner and a cat. And they've brought it to UCLA for the kids to distress.
1: Oh.
3: And they can go in 10 minutes at a time, and they can go into this cat-powered theropod, and then they can just sit and play with the cat, and they are so adorable.
1: Oh.
3: And I love this so much that they can bring therapy cats to college campuses. I love therapy dogs. Some of my best friends are therapy dogs.
1: That's a fact.
3: And therapy dogs are at campuses around the Twin Cities right now. Well, you know, dogs sometimes are easier to transport than cats.
1: And yes, and you can say that again.
3: You try to get them in the come on, we're going in, Mittens. We're going to the vet.
1: Yeah, nope. They're going to hide and you'll never find them.
3: That's how you lost your eye.
1: Seriously. Seriously.
3: This would have been something I would have loved when I was in college. And quite frankly, I would love this right now because cats are hard to transport. They're a little more involved. But this theropod is going on tour across the United States. And it stopped in L.A. And this is where the person, this article is writing about it. It stopped at UCLA. And I love this so much.
1: Okay. I love this, too. And I have one cat that would be a great candidate for a therapy cat and another one that wouldn't be. And so he could stay at home. Teddy is he's my naughty cat. But the nice cat, I think, could bring love and affection and calm to people. And he would actually enjoy this experience, although he doesn't like to travel.
3: And even if just the cat is in the room, because you can't control cats.
1: No.
3: You just need to be in the presence of cats. Even just having them in the room, and maybe they're with their handler, maybe they're just chilling on a couch, maybe you go and say hi, but there are health benefits to being around cats. If anything, it's bringing your heart rate down.
1: Yeah.
3: It's just making you feel good.
1: Yeah, unless you have allergies, which case, manage yourself.
3: Well, yeah, that's a YP.
1: That is a YP. But, you know, there are alternatives. While we don't have these theropods on our college campuses, there are cat cafes everywhere. Not everywhere, but there are a series of cat cafes. And there's one that's relatively close to some college campuses locally that you and I went to. Cat Zen Cafe. It's a great place for people to sit and study, read, talk, drink beverages.
3: Pet cats,
1: or let cats pet you if you are so lucky, if the cat chooses you. So I feel like that's sort of like the next best thing. You're not going to get one-on-one cat attention in the same way, but you can be surrounded by them and their calming energy and that percussive purring that they do when they're happy. Ooh, I love that so much. But Holly, when you and I went to Cat Zen, we were acquainted with the best cat.
3: Oh, Baby Bell Mozzarella. Baby Bell Mozzarella is a chonk of a cat. And there's a live cam, a Twitch stream 24/7 that you can check in. And we haven't checked in on Baby Bell Mozzarella in a while.
1: Honestly.
3: So I'm there right now. They are not in the frame.
1: Yeah, Baby Bell's looking like he's doing something else right now, which is unfortunate. But you always can check this Twitch stream.
3: Because this has become a semi-regular office habit for me and Colleen.
1: Yep. Actually, you're right. We haven't done it in a long time. Usually I have it up on my desktop so I can go to it at any moment. Oh. Because Baby Bell Mozzarella is a sight to behold. And he's just a happy, lazy cat. And he just sort of loafs around, and they got the camera on him. And so you can, I think you can get some of his, you can get those endorphins pumping through the screen when you see him lazing around. So I learned about something else this weekend that I shared with my family, Holly.
3: Yeah.
1: Actually, I think you, if we could find this for you, I want you to do it. Oh my gosh. Okay, hold on. I gotta get, we have a family chat that is

0: Holly today. We're hanging out with you. Jason will be back tomorrow and tell us all about Nashville when we come back. Perlotties and Pawlotties after this on My Talk.
1: Where talk is fun.
2: Why would I want to stop? It brings me joy and happiness.
1: My Talk. Everything entertainment.
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14: My Talk traffic is starting on 494 southbound with a crash in Maple Grove at the exit ramp to Bass Lake Road. Looks like traffic is being slowed down just a touch because of that crash. Let's go to 610 eastbound with a crash in Brooklyn Park by Russell Avenue. Traffic still flowing even though a crash has happened. Highway 10 westbound looks a little congested. Possible crash in Coon Rapids by Hanson Boulevard. Otherwise, the flow is pretty much a go this morning. Just a couple of slow spots to talk about. One would be 35 northbound just before the 35 split in Burnsville. We do have a slow pocket on Highway 52 southbound. That's happening right around Newport before you get to, we're past Newport, past Inver Grove Heights. So it's in between Inver Grove Heights and Coates. We've got a small patch of traffic happening on 52 southbound. And that's My Talk traffic. Now it's time for your 5 Eyewitness News weather forecast. 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Today, still warm, a chance of an isolated shower or thunderstorm this afternoon with a high of 83. Tonight, mostly cloudy, 54.

0: Much cooler for Tuesday, mostly sunny with a high of 64. Right at the My Talk studios, we've got clear skies, and it's 68.
1: 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My Talk, everything entertainment.

0: Welcome back to the Jason Matheson Show with me, Colleen Lindstrom, Holly Roberts. The two of us are hanging out with you. Jason is off. He'll be back tomorrow. He's in Nashville. He'll have all kinds of stories about his travels. But in the meantime, in between time, we are going to keep you company with cat content.
1: And dog content.
0: And dog content.
1: It's positively delightful.
0: I see what you're doing.
1: This was unintentional.
0: It truly was because this is literally, I think, one of the last things I saw before I went to bed last night was an Instagram account that was showing people doing Pilates with cats, and it was called Perlotties. So I got curious, as one does.
1: Yeah, you're going to have to define Perlotties a little bit. There are a couple of directions my mind is traveling to at this point.
0: Yeah, I'm here for you. So first of all, I want to say, I thought Perlotties was maybe a practice that was happening across the country. It is not. It is one singular studio in New York City where, if you've ever seen like goat yoga.
1: Yes.
0: It's like goat yoga, but with cats and Pilates.
1: Oh.
0: And Perlotties, are you ready for this? I can't even. This is an actual business. This is a business model that was started by a cat lover who thought, you know what? What if we, kind of like how people started doing the cat cafes, what if we combined cats with Pilates and made it a kitten adoption center where your fitness would meet animal rescue? So the studio doubles as a temporary home for adoptable rescue kittens who live and receive daily care in the kitten lounge until they find their forever families. But it's also this Pilates studio, so you can purchase classes and go take Pilates classes while kittens are running around and doing what kittens do.
1: Oh.
0: Isn't that adorable?
1: Oh, I am looking, Colleen, Pilates studio, and I'm going to puke because it's so cute. Look at all of these. Oh!
0: I know. Hats off to Darlie Murray. She is the founder of the Pilates studio. Again, only available in New York City. Please come to Minnesota.
1: Yes.
0: I mean, can you imagine that?
1: Do you franchise, Darlie?
0: This would get me to a fitness class so fast.
1: I would be so distracted, though.
0: Oh,
1: I don't think I would actually be able to fitness because I would be like,
0: yeah, trying to get the cat to come fitness
1: with you. Come over here. Come on over here, please.
0: You'd be trying to fitness cat in your leggings so you can bring it home.
1: What? I don't have anything. What are you talking about? What are you talking about? What's in my pocket? I don't know. These leggings don't have a pocket. What are you talking about? Oh,
0: isn't that so sweet?
1: This is so sweet. Yeah. Well, I wish them all the success. And all the adoptions.
0: And all of the franchise opportunities come to Minnesota. That you also can just go to the cat lounge, apparently, if you want to. Oh. I know, it's incredible. Okay, so that's Perlotties. Holly, hit me with Pawlotties.
1: So Perlotties is doing Pilates with cats in the room. Pawlotties is a dog actually doing Pilates as a form of physical therapy.
0: Wait, what?
1: This is
0: just a little pup doing the 100s.
1: Yes, this dog is so cute. A 15-year-old golden retriever that has mobility issues.
0: Oh,
1: and Jillian owns a Pilates studio, and so Jillian started doing Pilates with the golden retriever as a form of rehab.
0: Oh,
1: to improve his mobility.
0: Okay, I do have a lot of questions.
1: Start. Try me, Colleen.
0: Okay, so
1: his name is Weasel.
0: Okay, thank you. I needed Weasel.
1: Weasel is 15, probably 16 years old now.
0: How do you get a dog to do Pilates? I think that's my big question. Or is it assisted?
1: You tell them that they're a good boy and you give treats? Yes. So Jillian is assisting Weasel, the golden retriever. So she's doing stretches with him, and he's on the reformer, and he's strapped in.
0: Oh my gosh.
1: And he's doing little, and so she's helping him move. I'm going to put this in the grid, Colleen, so you can get an idea of what Weasel looks like.
0: I want to see this.
1: I'm going to put it right below Baby Bell Mozzarella. Okay. So you can get an idea of what Weasel and Jillian are doing. But she said that this has totally improved Weasel's mobility.
0: Oh my, I think I might cry.
1: Oh, because he's an old boy, right?
0: Oh my gosh.
1: And so they started out with her. She was on the reformer, and then Weasel was laying on his back, and she's gently stretching open his joints and his paws. And then that's the before when they started working together. And now she shows the after of Weasel on the reformer doing little movements. He's a pro. He's great. His mobility is vastly improved. I mean, we already do things like water therapy for animals. So why not Pilates?
0: Oh, my gosh.
1: Pilates.
0: This is incredible.
1: Isn't he such the goodest boy?
0: He's the best boy ever.
1: Oh, my gosh.
0: But also, kudos to her for figuring out how to do this with a dog. I mean, honestly, she could have a business model with she could do this for other animals.
1: Absolutely. Hey, look, if you're an animal trainer and you have access to a Pilates reformer, I'm telling you, you could be doing some rehab for animals if you have the right stuff. I can see this being so beneficial, not only to Weasel the Golden Retriever, but to all of us.
0: This is incredible.
1: Oh, it's so precious.
0: It is so precious. He's 16. Oh my gosh, what a good boy.
1: Yeah.
0: And what a good boy. You know, just love your animals.
1: Yes.
0: But like we do. We all love our animals, and we would do all kinds of things just to make them feel better and be better and be able to live good, long lives. And, you know, I don't know. You might see a woman doing Pilates with her dog and think that's so silly. But look at what it's done for him.
1: I don't know. Weasel looks like he loves it.
0: Oh, Weasel's chilling.
1: Yeah.
0: Weasel's like, this is kind of fun. He's chilling.
1: I really hope that they named him after Pauly Shore.
0: I mean,
1: you can only have your fingers crossed so much.
0: It's, oh my gosh, how
1: sweet.
0: By
1: the way, Weasel is using the reformer, the Cadillac, chair, Coraline, and a ladder barrel. So if any of what I just said makes sense to you, that's what Weasel is using in order to rehab and Pilates.
0: Also, what you should hear in that is Pilates is a very expensive form of fitness.
1: Yeah, I'm just going to stick to doing 100s on the floor.
0: I mean, that'll do.
1: Yeah.
0: That'll do. Mat Pilates is a real thing, guys.
1: It is.
0: It's a real thing.
1: Get into it.
0: But those reformers, oof.
1: Yeah.
0: They do something to you.
1: Oh, they sure do.
0: Oh, okay. Sweet.
1: All right.
0: Sweet Weasel.
1: Oh.
0: Sweet Weasel. All right. So love your animals.
1: Yep.
0: Love them well.
1: Wow,
0: give them good, happy, long lives.
1: We just exploded from cuteness, Colleen.
0: We kind of did.
1: I feel like my heart is so full now.
0: Well, I'm gonna make your belly full. How about that? We'll start there. Because I have to tell you what Taco Bell is rolling out. I'm curious what you're going to think of this. And then I also want to tell you about a thing that Costco is selling that I have a massive... Not massive. I'm really overselling it. I have an issue with it.
1: Ooh. Hey, before we get to that.
0: Oh, yeah.
1: I'd like to make someone else's heart happy.
0: Oh, let's do that, Holly.
1: Yes! Because we're giving something away. A pair of tickets to see Niall Horan with special guest Cameron Whitcomb at Grand Casino Arena March 17th. If you want to see Niall Horan at Grand Casino Arena March 17th, be the fourth caller. 651-641-1071. Caller 4 is winning a pair of tickets to see Niall.
0: Thank you, Holly. And congratulations to our winner. When we come back, Taco Bell is putting what inside an empanada? After this on My Talk 107.1.
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4: Didn't Sally Field get irritated with Daniel Day-Lewis? She played Mary Lou.
0: I'm sure she did, because she's a practical human being. It is a luxury to live in a space where you can forget yourself and just be a character.
4: I can't go to Lund's as Mary Todd Lincoln.
0: Can you imagine just rolling up to Cub Foods as Mary Todd Lincoln to pick up your fried chicken from the deli?
1: Pardon my hoop skirt.
0: Yeah, exactly. Oh, I'm sorry. Oh, just knocking over displays left, right, and center.
1: You go
0: riding
1: to the
0: your horse.
1: Yep.
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0: Welcome back to the Jason Matheson Show with Colleen Lindstrom. That's me and Holly Roberts. The two of us are hanging out with you today. Jason's in Nashville. He'll be back tomorrow. And we're very excited to hear all kinds of things, whatever he's able to tell us. Because I know that there's some top secret things going on while he's there. But what is not a secret, he will share with us. And we've had some previews, and you're going to want to tune into that. But right now, you're going to want to tune into this, because if there's one thing you know about me, Holly.
1: Yeah, one thing.
0: I mean, you know a lot of things about me.
1: I do know a lot of things.
0: One of the things you know about me is that my favorite fast food restaurant is Taco Bell.
1: Oh, run for the border. Where's that dong when you need it?
0: Where's
1: that dong?
0: Pray tell, is that dong when you need it?
1: Well, what's going on at Taco Bell?
0: Well, this is actually dropping in 3 days. There's a lot of things that are happening this week. Mid-October is very active time. But at Taco Bell, they are rolling out a partnership with Milk Bar. You know Milk Bar, right? The dessert company?
1: Yes.
0: Milk Bar. Yes, they are launching nationwide at participating locations. Check your local listings, because I don't know if your location is participating. For a limited time, a birthday cake empanada.
1: Ooh!
0: I know. So this is actually, I did not know this, the third Taco Bell Milk Bar collaboration.
1: We have been sleeping on things, Colleen. Well, I had no idea that they collabed together.
0: I didn't either. Now, the things we missed were in 2022, they rolled out a Strawberry Bell Truffles. I don't know what that was.
1: That's okay. I was busy then.
0: I don't feel
1: I
0: like
1: I wasn't paying attention.
0: I was going to be interested in that.
1: No.
0: But, so they didn't start strong, as far as I'm concerned. And then in 2025, they did the birthday cake churros at Taco Bell.
1: What? I did not know about this, Colleen.
0: I'm sorry. What am I going to do? I can't take you back in time.
1: Birthday cake is an amazing flavor. Mm-hmm. And I'm so glad in 2026, birthday cake has been getting its flowers.
0: Yes.
1: Birthday cake essentially is vanilla and rainbow sprinkles.
0: That's it.
1: Is that how you would define birthday
0: Pretty
1: cake
0: much,
1: flavor?
0: Yeah. Yeah. It's got a frosting-y flavor, but it is like vanilla forward and you get the sprinkles, which when I was little, true story, I don't think I understood the point of sprinkles. As an adult.
1: What do you mean you didn't?
0: I didn't. People would get so excited about sprinkles and I'd be like, I don't care.
1: This tracks because, Colleen, you weren't allowed to eat fun cereals
0: so
1: and that you ate. My favorite cereal is oat bran.
0: It was corn bran, but that's okay.
1: Okay.
0: I did,
1: the yellow box, right?
0: Yep. Mm-hmm, the pillowy corn. You know, they don't even make it anymore. It's tragic.
1: Because they were like, sorry, we can't repurpose this asbestos anymore in a box.
0: It's so good. Anyway, no, but birthday cake is, the sprinkles are what make it. It's a nice little surprise in your mouth. Okay, so here's the deal. So Taco Bell, starting on October 15th at participating locations, you will be able to get a birthday cake empanada.
1: Yes.
0: I've seen a picture of this. I would like to give it a try. Have you seen it, Holly?
1: I would love to give this a try. I'm looking at it right now, Colleen.
0: It is. Here's my question. I don't quite know what it means. I know
1: what
0: it means.
1: It doesn't know.
0: No, I know what it means. I know what it means. But I think what I'm trying to understand is I see the outside of the empanada. I see the hot pink frosting. I see the sprinkles. Yay. That's exciting. I see I see it split open and it says cake batter filling. So this is my question. Is it like I'm going to say the M word. I am so sorry. It's a Monday morning and I have to say, is it like a moist, uncooked cake situation? I'm not seeing a cakiness, I guess, is what I'm saying.
1: No, there's not a cakey thing to be found in this. Think about those old pies that you used to be able to get at the gas station.
0: Girl.
1: The vanilla custard pies.
0: I loved those
1: The ones
0: things.
1: That my parents would rarely buy me, especially the Teenage Mutant Ninja Turtle ones with the vanilla custard frosting and inside. I digress. Think about that.
0: Okay.
1: Because what you just described, what did you say, a birthday cake?
0: Like a moist,
1: Whatever the verbiage was of you just describing,
0: like
1: what's
0: an uncooked
1: inside that
0: birthday cake, like a moist.
1: Yeah.
0: Yeah.
1: There's no cake involved.
0: Okay, well, I'm into this.
1: This is just going to be some kind of weird food product that mimics the taste of a birthday cake. And you're at Taco Bell, and you're going to tell yourself when you're in the drive-thru, don't ask follow-up questions about what you're putting in your mouth. It doesn't matter. Don't ask them.
0: Okay, can I tell you something to make this even better?
1: Yeah.
0: Well, first of all, this is actually sad. It will only be available October 15th through October 28th. I feel like that's not enough time, but okay, fine. Members of the Taco Bell Rewards Program who are celebrating a birthday during that window will have the opportunity to choose either. And if you make the wrong choice, I have thoughts. You can choose either a free Milk Bar birthday cake empanada or a regular Mountain Dew Baja Blast Freeze as your birthday reward. Who is choosing the Baja Blast Freeze? When maybe this is on offer.
1: Well, maybe somebody likes the MTN Dew, Colleen. Maybe somebody really gets down with it.
0: I'm not saying you don't get to love the MTN Dew. What I am saying is when you put a Baja Blast Freezy up against whatever this is, this birthday cake empanada, it's birthday cake empanada all day, every day. Also, super jealous of anybody whose birthday is during that window.
1: Well, we love ourselves a Libra or Scorpio. Hey!
0: Hey! But anywho, you're going to have to buy it because we don't have birthdays in that window.
1: No. My question would be, Colleen, does this need to be warm or can we allow this to cool? Because if we wanted to try this, we would have to buy it the night before.
0: Yeah.
1: And then we would eat it the next day. I suppose this could be something that you'd throw in the air fryer, but where's the air fryer?
0: I want it hot and fresh out the kitchen. But to be fair, Holly, if needed, we'll take one for the team and we'll eat it day old.
1: We'll sacrifice ourselves.
0: We'll sacrifice for you,
1: just
0: our listeners.
1: For you.
0: I know. Doesn't it look incredible, though?
1: Yeah, this looks really great. Congratulations. You can also get an Olivia Rodrigo Pretty Pink Baja Blast beverage.
0: It's exciting.
1: Well, good for her.
0: Good for her. She's getting out there.
1: Yeah.
0: That gal is. Okay, now, since we're talking about tacos, I have to tell you one of the things that you can get right now at Costco. And I got really excited. And then I immediately had all of my feelings dashed. Costco is selling what they call emotional support tacos and nachos.
1: Oh,
0: Okay, right, you're in, aren't you?
1: Well, I'm in.
0: Until you learn.
1: But you preface this, and I have a feeling where this is going to go, and then it's going to get real annoying.
0: Okay, where do you think it's going to go?
1: I think that these are going to be stuffed animals.
0: Holly, they are plushies.
1: Get out of here.
0: I don't want, that is not supporting me emotionally.
1: No.
0: A plushie is not, if it's a taco, if it's an emotional support taco, the way it can provide me emotional support is by getting in my mouth.
1: Thank you.
0: These, you're trying to, and I love you, Costco. I love you, Costco.
1: Yeah,
0: I love
1: you. Some of our best friends are Kirkland Signature.
0: Trust and believe. However, you're trying to make me spend $19.99 on a taco and a nacho. You're trying to tell me is offering me emotional support, but I cannot eat it.
1: Yeah, and if you do try to eat it, we're going to have to take you to the emergency room.
0: Exactly.
1: And then you're going to be the gossip of all of the surgeons that day. Boy, that lady came in and she thought that those emotional support pals were real and she put it in her mouth.
0: I will be shopping in a different section for my emotional support tacos. I'll be in the freezer section because they do have some real good, throw those in the air fryer.
1: Well, they are kind of cute, but I'm not spending $20 on them.
0: They're super cute, but again, just because they're smiling and they have sunglasses on, they're not, I mean, I will go for the edibles. Thank you.
1: We'll go for some actual nachos.
0: I will be eating my feelings.
1: Oh,
0: Costco, thank you very much.
1: Yeah.
0: But if you've got kids, I mean, the kids are into these plushy things.
1: Well, of course. You have to indulge. What kind of nonsense were we into in the 80s and 90s? My parents bought me Nickelodeon Gak for Pete's sake.
0: Which
1: they indulged me to the nth degree. Gak, by the way, kids, was the precursor to all that slime that you like.
0: In the remaining moment we have in this segment, I have to tell you, as a parent, the slime phase was my least favorite phase.
1: Oh, yeah. I had that Gak stuff and I loved it so much. Meanwhile, I think my parents didn't know what they were getting themselves into. Yeah. And then you drop the Gak on the carpet.
0: Thank you, Holly.
1: And then it's like, then it game over. Oh, my gosh.
0: It's disgusting. It's disgusting for your Gak or your slime, but it's also disgusting for your carpet. And then this is the other difference. When you had the Gak, Holly, it was just that you could only purchase the Gak. Slime, there are multiple recipes for slime online. So your kids are making slime.
1: Ugh.
0: It is worse than Play-Doh. I didn't mind the Play-Doh phase. The slime phase was the worst phase of parenting. I am so glad we're through it. I do not have to revisit it.
1: Now you're in the cauliflower phase.
0: That's so true.
1: Every moment of parenthood brings a gift.
0: It sure does. Well, we're shutting the book on hour one.
1: Goodbye.
0: You did it, you guys. You did it. We're going to come back for hour two. Holly's going to tell us about a celebrity officiating a wedding. Awkward. After this, on the Jason Matheson Show with me, Colleen Lindstrom.
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1: 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Let's talk about a couple of slow patches this morning in My Talk Traffic. I got a couple crashes. 494 southbound in Maple Grove at the exit to Bass Lake Road. A crash has been reported. Also 94 westbound. Be on the lookout for a crash. Some congestion at 94 right around Highway 101 in Rogers. You also have some slow patches happening down in Burnsville. 35 northbound past the 35 split. Going to be a little slow for you. Highway 52 southbound. We've got slow conditions possibly due to some construction that's happening right around Invergrove Heights down to Coates. That's your My Talk traffic. Now it's time for your 5 Eyewitness News weather forecast. We got one more hot day today. Mostly sunny, chance of scattered showers in the afternoon, though, with a high of 83. Tonight, partly cloudy, 54. Tomorrow, much cooler, mostly sunny with a high of 64. Right now, the My Talk studios, we've got clear skies, and it's 64.
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11: 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I'm just here for some information.
1: Well, Keegan Allen from Pretty Little Liars was robbed in West Hollywood by two men who attacked him and stole his watch. He was treated for a concussion. No one has been arrested yet. And Kelly Clarkson says she got treated like Julia Roberts in Pretty Woman during a recent visit to a store in Brooklyn. The store denied Kelly's account, but then Kelly came back and accused them of lying. Oh, the drama. And finally, the Beatles, Taylor Swift, and Drake are together in the top 5 on the Billboard 200 for the first time in history. They're also the 3 artists with the most number one albums. The Beatles have 19, and Drake and Taylor follow with 15 each. Well, that's all the dirt this hour. For more, check out mytalk1071.com or download the MyTalk app.
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0: buddies. 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
1: Careful!
0: Holly Roberts. I knocked my microphone.
1: Oh, look. That mic gives a lot of people a lot of hassle. A lot of funny business with that mic that you're using, Colleen.
0: I know. Okay, well, we got to talk about something about that in 2 seconds here, but that's Holly Roberts. The two of us are hanging out with you today. Jason is in Nashville. He'll be back tomorrow. No big deal. We're having fun. Cheers, everybody.
1: Cheers. Let's have some more coffee.
0: Let's get back into that, my ground-free coffee.
1: Some delicious, delicious brew. Are you also having electrolytes this morning, Colleen? No?
0: No, I was running late this morning. And so when I got here and then I had the... Okay, just reviewing from hour one. My Keurig is giving me coffee with a lot of grounds in it. And I think I need to descale, but first I have to Google how to do that.
1: I looked it up for you, Colleen.
0: Okay, what do I do?
1: It is one part water, one part distilled white vinegar, like half and half.
0: I don't have that at work. And then I'll bring it. I'm fine.
1: I bet the cafeteria has some. If you ask real nicely, if you could just be like, can you just fill up half of this thing?
0: Okay, Brian.
1: Yes. And then I think you just push it and you run it through.
0: Okay. Well, I think I need to do that. And then my grounds, it will be in. Okay, so I had to strain my coffee through a... What is that thing called? A grinder? What is that called?
1: What are you talking
0: about? A filter. I had to strain it through a filter. It's Monday. I haven't really warmed all the way up yet.
1: No.
0: I had to strain my coffee so I didn't have time to do my electrolytes. It's all fine. It's all fine, you guys. Okay, but Holly, I got to talk about the microphone situation.
1: Yeah.
0: Because I saw a picture on Marley's. So Marley filled in with Steve on Friday. And she posted a picture that appeared to be a literally cracked off microphone from our studio.
1: Mm-hmm.
0: What happened?
1: I don't think anything dramatic. Literally what you are doing right now, Colleen, talking into the mic and adjusting it just a touch.
0: And it cracked off?
1: Yeah.
0: Wow.
1: So what
0: I'm saying... That's aggressive.
1: If you're slapping that mic around, just be gentle with it.
0: Be gentle. Was it this microphone? Yeah, it was. It was mic four.
1: Yeah.
0: Okay, well, I'm...
1: Just be gentle with it.
0: I'm trying to...
1: Our lovely studio. We're gonna say words of affirmation. Board, I love you.
0: Yes.
1: This morning, you are doing a great job.
0: Thank you.
1: Keep doing what you need to do.
0: Also, just big ups to the engineers who fixed that lickety split.
1: Miracle workers.
0: Seriously, I don't even know how they do what they do. Because that thing was cracked. It was like not salvageable. Like I see no duct tape on this thing. Anywho, did it happen like in the middle of the show?
1: Yeah, well, kind of right when they kicked off.
0: Fun.
1: Yeah.
0: Wow. Oh, okay. I just feel bad for Marley because that's the worst feeling in the world when you know you were... at the helm when something bad happens.
1: And you know what? You just go with it. We all use the stuff. We treat it kindly, gently, with words of affirmation.
0: Yes. Thank you for supporting us.
1: Yeah.
0: Okay, speaking of support, Holly, you're a progressive gal.
1: Sure.
0: You are a progressive gal, and I happen to know that you attended an ex's wedding.
1: Two of them.
0: Okay.
1: Two weddings.
0: See?
1: Of an ex-boyfriend. Yes.
0: Not the same ex-boyfriend. Two separate ex-boyfriends.
1: No. It's the same boyfriend. I've been to both his weddings. He's gotten married one time, then he got married the other time.
0: Oh.
1: So I went to both of them. And there I was.
0: What a gal.
1: I was invited.
0: I love that. That is great.
1: I was invited. But Jennifer Meyer and Tobey Maguire are taking it next level to even... I can't even do this. I wouldn't even do this. I'd be like, this is weird. I'm not going to... I'm going to go to your wedding. And I'm going to bring my boyfriend and now husband to my wedding. And we're all friends. Tobey Maguire over the weekend officiated his ex-wife's wedding to another man. Jennifer Meyer got married to Jeff Ogunlesi over the weekend. And Tobey Maguire officiated the wedding. Keep this in mind, Colleen. So Tobey Maguire and Jennifer Meyer have been separated for over a decade. They just got legally divorced last week.
0: Oh, my
1: God. And they still have business because apparently there's a bifurcation and they're still working out crossing the T's and dotting the lowercase J's on their divorce.
0: Wow.
1: Meanwhile, Jennifer already has a kid with this new guy, Jeff, And they got married over the weekend, and Tobey Maguire was there with a piece of paper, and it looks like he did the same thing that I did, probably, and joined the Church of the Latter-day Dude and became an officiant.
0: Uh-huh.
1: Because I can marry people, by the way, so can Colleen.
0: Yes. Hit us up if you need,
1: I don't know, a wedding. Yeah, sure. But I can be a wedding officiant. I am a wedding officiant. There is no way that I would officiate an ex's wedding. I'm sorry. I feel like even that's a little bit too much. I will come to your wedding. We can be friends. It's great. It's a journey. It took a long time to get there, but here we are.
0: I think it is one thing to be at an ex's wedding.
1: Yes.
0: Right?
1: Right. And that was a journey. That relationship started as friendship.
0: Yeah.
1: Then it went, there's like a window of time. Like about 2 years where it was in relationship mode.
0: Yeah.
1: And then it didn't work out.
0: Yep.
1: And then it eventually went back into friendship mode. So we've been friends way longer.
0: We tried the relationship thing.
1: Yeah. And then it was like, you know what? This just is kind of an awkward sweater. And I think that we're just probably better off as friends.
0: And also, you weren't married to that person.
1: No, I wasn't. So that I didn't have kids with that person.
0: I mean, that is the thing. Wait, does Tobey Maguire have kids with Jennifer Meyer?
1: Two kids.
0: He does?
1: Yes.
0: And then she has another kid with her new, now fresh husband.
1: Yeah. So Tobey Maguire and Jennifer Meyer, if you're like, Jennifer Meyer, who is this person? She's a jewelry designer. Her dad was a big muckety muck at NBC Universal. He's a big Hollywood executive. A lot of celebrities like Jennifer Meyer's jewelry. They've tried to make her a thing. She's just, you know, living her life. So she has a 19-year-old daughter and a 17-year-old son with Tobey Maguire. She just had a baby with this guy.
0: This is wild.
1: Her new husband, Jeff.
0: I mean, congrats to them. And also, I don't know. Good on you, Tobey.
1: Tobey Maguire is an enigma wrapped in a puzzle, wrapped in a weird box. He hasn't really done anything in a long time. His vibe is, I cannot put my finger on it, Colleen, and I don't really have words to articulate it because it is a feeling I get with Tobey Maguire. I know I have to articulate it, but I just...
0: It is talk radio.
1: For a lack of a better word, it's just interesting. And I'm going to say interesting in the most Minnesota way. Like, what is going on with Tobey Maguire? And a lot of people were at this wedding. It looked very beautiful. It was at a Four Seasons resort in Hawaii.
0: Mm-hmm.
1: She had the Courtney Cox was there, Leonardo DiCaprio, who is BFF with Tobey Maguire. We had the Bezoses because why the heck not?
0: Well, it does appear as though he brought a date, Tobey Maguire.
1: Sure.
0: It appears as though his date was Ice Spice.
1: What? I didn't see that part of the article.
0: Here, listen,
1: oh my
0: This is a different article, and I don't know. Listen, I'm going to send you this link and you're going to tell me if this is real.
1: Yeah, we have to fact check that. I mean, hey, good on you dating a pop star.
0: I'm
1: and
0: just
1: doing
0: seeing
1: your
0: it.
1: Thing, Tobey.
0: According to the Sunday Guardian. I know. That's how I feel about it.
1: Well, let's just check out the Sun. Is that the UK newspaper?
0: Yeah, I think
1: Hold on.
0: So.
1: There it is.
0: We're going to do our work.
1: This is... Colleen, this is called Sunday Guardian Live.
0: I know, but
1: it
0: looks like a picture of them kissing and holding hands.
1: Oh, well, yeah, it does.
0: Does that look real?
1: Well, let's see. Viral photos appear to show Tobey Maguire kissing Ice Spice. Well, the photos look legit.
0: Right.
1: I don't know about this, the Sunday Guardian, though,
0: I'm working
1: Colleen.
0: On it.
1: I really need you. This kind of looks like slop. But those photos don't look fake.
0: No, they don't.
1: But please don't ever go to Sunday Guardian.
0: I know. I didn't. It was served to me.
1: I don't even know what this is. But just proceed with caution. But if they do, well, then great. I love that for them.
0: I mean,
1: Tobey Maguire can date a pop star. Jennifer Meyer can marry a billionaire. And all is well in the world.
0: It's going to take me a minute to adjust to the fact.
1: Yeah.
0: That Tobey Maguire married his ex-wife to her new husband.
1: This also speaks to the fact that money is a great salve. I'm looking at the people in this audience, and they don't have to do the regular drama like we do.
0: Mm-mm.
1: You know, they're probably not fighting over, you know, receipts, this or that. You know, there's just a lot of things that can be resolved in the situations that these people find themselves in, which is rich.
0: Yeah.
1: Okay. They find themselves in a rich situation where they're probably not fighting in the way that, like, you and me would be fighting with our exes.
0: No. I feel like, I mean, it's very obvious that these two had a relatively, the word pleasant is probably not accurate, but a very low-key, chill divorce.
1: Well, because the divorce lasted for a decade and they just did it last week.
0: Decade. Oof. Well, congrats to the happy couple.
1: Yes. And they look happy. They look beautiful.
0: They do.
1: Like, that's great.
0: And tip of the hat to Tobey Maguire.
1: And I'm not doing that,
0: for
1: though.
0: For stepping up.
1: Uh-uh.
0: Don't you want to know how that conversation went? We don't have time.
1: No.
0: When we come back, this is a very pop culture heavy hour. I just want to be very clear. You're going to get a lot of Hollywood news. Some of it you care about. Some of it I care about.
1: Some of it you will care about after we talk about
0: it. Okay, so I don't know, Holly, if you have followed anything about the story about Gail Lerner being fired from the show she was the showrunner for that hasn't even been released yet. But I don't know anything, but my spidey senses are tingling. There is more to this story. Holly, I know you are really good at Hollywood speaking. I'm going to lay out what I know, and we're going to talk about what might be going on, maybe. But I just feel like this is some drama waiting to crack open. When we come back on the Jason Matheson Show with Colleen Lindstrom on MyTalk 107.1.
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3: Have you ever had something get stuck in the dressing room and you go, am I going to dislocate a shoulder possibly to get out of this?
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3: Yes.
4: Is this how they find me with like a dress half up and a butt is just hanging out and my arms are stuck up? The dressing rooms are like material. It's
3: They're
4: cloth.
3: Curtains.
4: It's a curtain. So when that panic sets in, you just have to step out of that curtain to like this wide area and be like, somebody help me.
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4: I'm a monster.
3: Is anybody here?
4: And that is my full crotch out. Yes. But I need help in my darkest hour.
3: Oh,
4: please. And I'm so sorry. I know I ripped this. I will not be buying it because I realize also it's out of my price range.
3: No.
4: And more importantly, it does not fit me.
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0: Well, welcome to your day. This is the Jason Matheson Show with me, Colleen Lindstrom, and Holly Roberts. We're hanging out with you today. Jason is in Nashville. He'll be back tomorrow. We'll hear all kinds of stories. However, I brought this story to the table today, Holly. This is so interesting. I got to be frank. I don't know a lot about this upcoming show called Newlyweds. Have you heard much about it?
1: Not until now.
0: I know. Okay, so let me just, I'll give you kind of the upshot of it. What I know about it is that this is a new comedy that stars Taya Leone and Tim Daly, who are real life newlyweds. And the show also features appearances by Jamie Lee Curtis. But it is, I believe it is, now this is what I don't know. So it was co-created by Gail Lerner. I think that the other co-creator is Jamie Lee Curtis.
1: I think it is.
0: Yeah.
1: I think you're right.
0: It was co-created by Gail Lerner. Now, you might go, I don't know that name. Who the heck is a Gail Lerner? Well, you would know Gail Lerner from such shows as Will and Grace. Her creation. She created, or she was a producer for Will and Grace, Blackish, Happy Endings, well-known shows that she's been behind. So here's what she posted on Friday. By the way, this show is set to premiere on the 23rd of October. So it hasn't even premiered yet. We have seen not one episode of this show. And Gail Lerner takes to her social media on Friday and writes the following. Hey, friends, here's the good news. I couldn't be more proud of the new sitcom Newlyweds that I created with the singular Jamie Lee Curtis. Premieres 10/23. Okay, great news.
1: Yeah.
0: Sounds good so
1: far.
0: Wonderful.
1: Okay, mark your calendars. That's 11 days away.
0: Here's the bad news. I got fired off it today.
1: Oh.
0: The reason I've been given is creative differences. The cloudy part, I'm so sad to be separated from the most joyous TV experience of my life. Now, that's saying a lot.
1: Yes.
0: To say this was the most joyous experience she's had when she has had other experiences like Will and Grace, Blackish, Happy Endings. Okay. The cast, crew, and writers are unparalleled. The silver lining, the first six episodes were made under my leadership, and I wouldn't change a thing. No one knows what's going to happen in our business, but I predict this show's going to be a barn burner. Please check out the first six and beyond. If you like them, please let me know. If you don't, keep it to yourself. Sending all my love and hopes for a long and happy run to everyone who gave their talent and open hearts to make this happen. And then she said, as my dear friend told me, better to die on your feet than live on your knees. Love from your friend on her feet. What a beautiful post in what probably was a very confusing and difficult moment for her.
1: Yeah, that is a classy statement. You can also read between the lines a little bit.
0: Okay, thank you, Holly. So
1: I needed
0: your assistance on this because that's kind of a big deal for a showrunner to be unceremoniously let free before the show has even premiered.
1: Yeah. Well, she does indicate creative differences.
0: Yeah.
1: And I don't know who she's having the creative differences with. She's not indicating that she's beefing with Jamie Lee Curtis. She's not indicating perhaps who she is beefing with or who she butted heads with. Clearly, this Newlyweds experience for this producer was very lovely. The cast, crew, writers are unparalleled. So she's pointing that out.
0: Yep.
1: And she's saying, hey, look, these first six episodes, watch these. So whoever is replacing me, go ahead and watch their stuff. But like this work is mine. And I want you to know that this work is mine. I do have an indication where she says no one knows what's going to happen in our business.
0: Yeah.
1: So I think that that is coming from higher ups. I think that she was beefing with executives and it could have been over a number of things. It sounds like maybe budgeting. Maybe it was the way that she was running the set. I have no idea. Or maybe that they weren't giving the resources that they needed and she was beefing with it. And maybe she was standing up for the show. In a way that we don't know behind the scenes. But what it is, it's because Newlyweds is a multi-cam sitcom.
0: Yep.
1: And what that means is that this is your classic Will and Grace sitcom. This is your classic Friends sitcom. And Hollywood doesn't make a lot of these. And so maybe there's just simply the people and the executives who are in the room don't know how to make these. And she's butting heads.
0: Yeah. It is interesting, right? I have to hand it to her. She wrote a classy message.
1: Yeah.
0: During what is no, I have to hand it to her. She wrote a classy message.
1: Yeah.
0: During what is no doubt a really difficult time for her. But I bet you're absolutely right, Holly. This sounds like this is coming.

0: hasn't even started yet, but this is a star-studded cast, right? Like, and the fact that Jamie Lee Curtis is behind it, Taya Leone had said that she and her newlywed husband, Tim Daly, have been wanting to work on something after they co-starred in Madam Secretary together. She said, we'd been sniffing around for something to do together. We knew we wanted to do something really funny. And I do think that was partly because we'd spent 6.5 years doing something very serious. As much fun as we had, it felt like the world had turned it in a way. It was time for something funny and some lightness. This premieres on Friday, October 23rd on NBC and then streams on Peacock. So again, to your point, Holly, it's a multicam show.
1: This is old school. NBC's going back to formulas yes. that they haven't really cracked open in a long
0: yes.
1: time.
0: Well, that makes me want to watch it even more.
1: Way to go, NBC. Get people to watch that.
0: Yeah, I mean, unfortunately, that the big bummer of it is if the first six are great, you know it's going to change.
1: You know, yeah, you're going to have to be like, well, is this a vibe that I want to be on? And you'll have to decide for yourself.
0: Anyway, I just feel like there's some drama there.
1: Yeah, I think it's the tension. It's that classic tension between executives and creatives.
0: Yeah.
1: Tale as old as time.
0: Yes, thank you, Beauty and the Beast. When we return on the Jason Matheson Show with Colleen Lindstrom and Holly Roberts, Holly, you have selected an asshat.
1: I have.
0: And we will see if this person is indeed an asshat with your help after this on My Talk 107.1.
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2: 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We don't have a lot of crashes on the system, just a few things happening right now. 94 westbound in Rogers, right around Highway 101, we've got reports of a crash. Doesn't look like it's slowing down traffic for you too much this morning. Also on Highway 7 eastbound in Shorewood, look out by Oak Street for a possible crash. And we've got some construction-related traffic happening 35 north and south right around the Mississippi River as you make your way to and from St. Paul. That's a little slow this morning. We do have slow conditions, very slow. Highway 52 southbound, that's starting past Inver Grove Heights, taking you just before Coates. Some very slow traffic this morning. Also reports of a crash happening on 35 northbound in Burnsville as you make your way to the Burnsville split. That's your Mind Talk traffic. Now it's time for your 5 Eyewitness News weather forecast. Today, still warm, a chance of afternoon showers and thunderstorms with a high of 83. Tonight, clear 64. Right now at the Mind Talk studios, it's clear and 66.
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0: Well, on Mondays and Wednesdays on the Jason Matheson Show with me, Colleen Lindstrom, and Holly Roberts. We're hanging out with you today, by the way. Jason's off. We determine whether or not a person is an asshat. Am I the asshat?
1: Am I wrong?
2: No, you're not wrong.
1: Am I wrong?
2: You're not wrong, Walter. You're just an ass.
3: Am I wrong?
4: Am I the asshat?
5: Ooh, pulled directly from the Reddit feed. It's time for Am I the Asshat? Colleen, I got a scenario.
0: I cannot wait.
5: You know, they're asking, would I be the asshat if I don't let my coworker with small children, minor adults, take Christmas Day off when it's my turn?
0: Okay.
5: Here's the scenario. I work at a hospital. We have two groups of therapists and we alternate all holidays yearly. I'm on for Christmas along with half my coworkers. Our PRNs have picked up and now one person in Christmas work group can have off. Our boss keeps a rolling Excel sheet of how many holidays are worked in a year. Year-long period. I have the most, so I can take it off. My coworker has come to me begging to take it. She wants to do Santa and stuff with her little kids. I said I'd think about it. I would love to celebrate the day with all my family and kids, too. She says it's not the same because they're adults and I could do it any day. I am getting so much crap from my other coworkers. I get it, but I've obviously worked the majority of holidays, and I feel it's okay to take it off. Would I be the asshat if I don't let my coworkers with small children, minor adults, take Christmas Day off when it's my turn?
0: 651-641-1071. If you are feeling as passionately as I am right now and want to share your thoughts, we'd love to hear from you. Keep in mind, if the phone rings a little extra, Holly is working solo the phones. So we're doing all the things.
5: Yes, but call me.
0: Be patient.
5: Yes, but please, 651-641-1071. Now to Colleen's feelings. Please share with the group.
0: No, girl, you are not the asshat. If you have worked all the holidays, and it doesn't matter. It doesn't matter if she didn't have children at all. The original poster, the woman who's being asked by a coworker to relinquish her holiday off because the other worker wants to spend time with her small children. I get it. For the holiday. The original poster is not the asshat for saying, no, girl, I've worked all these holidays. It's my turn. I'm due. You don't get to decide for somebody else. Kids have nothing to do with it. You don't get to decide for somebody else whether or not their holiday plans are worthy or not worthy.
5: Mm-hmm.
0: You don't get to make that choice. Oh, this just actually aggravates me on several levels.
5: Ooh, let's get to the next one.
0: I just feel like, again, I don't care. Original poster says she has children who are adults.
5: Yeah.
0: Fine. It doesn't matter. Like, honestly, the children have nothing to do with it. If I'm being honest, this woman who wants to take the day off wants to do the holiday stuff with her kids. I got to tell you something. You can do that on a different day. They'll never know.
5: Oh.
0: You're saying
5: that little children don't have the capacity to read a calendar.
0: Well, they do, but they don't care as long as they get to do the things, right? As long as they get the Santa, as long as they get the presents, as long as they get the... You get take a different day off and do it that day.
5: Mm-hmm.
0: They'll be fine. They're not going to remember that they didn't do it on the proper day. They're going to remember that it happened at all. So this getting attached to the actual holiday piece, that is an adult thing. That is not a kid thing. And that's not a reason for somebody else to give up their day off when they've worked all the other holidays. Sorry, that one made me, I don't know. I got kind of a little that, Yes, let's, Holly, before we go to the phones, Your thoughts.
5: Yeah, this person is not the asshat. They want to celebrate the holidays too.
0: Yes.
5: And it's their turn to have the holiday off. And my opinion is rooted in my own lived experience. For Christmas, for Thanksgiving, for all major holidays, oftentimes my parents would work on those holidays.
0: Mm-hmm.
5: They would work on the actual day. Do I feel like our holiday celebrations were lacking in any way, shape, or form because mom and dad had to go to work on those days? Absolutely not. We had the holiday season. I look back and I'm like, wow, we really had a lot of love and great things happening in our house. And a lot of times, you know, Christmas or we wouldn't open Christmas presents until like later in the day. Because guess what? Mom and dad had to go to work and we would chill.
0: Yeah.
5: Like, I mean, there are just things where it's like, hey, you know what? I have to work, but we're going to do something on that day. It might not be in the morning. Start some traditions. Take your day off and it doesn't matter. It doesn't matter. And I say this as a person also who doesn't have kids and doing that kind of stuff. Sometimes I just want to sit.
0: But you remember the holiday. It's not like that got taken away from you. Okay, let's go to the phones. Allie's on the line. Allie, would this original poster be the asshat if she said, no, girl, I'm not taking the day off. This is it's your turn. Or wait, no,
1: absolutely,
0: I'm not taking your shift. It's my turn.
1: Absolutely not.
0: Okay, yes.
1: No. You are in a profession where you know you may have to work some holidays. I echo everything you all said. And as a child-free person by choice, I'm hot and bothered right now, but I won't get on that soapbox.
0: No, girl, I'll get on it for you. You are not less than because you've chosen to not have children. That is ridiculous,
1: right.
0: Allie. Thank you for your call.
5: Yeah.
0: Yes,
5: girl. It's surprising in 2026 how that attitude is pervasive.
0: It is.
5: You're just like, well, what?
0: Yeah.
5: What?
0: Let's go to Dawn.
5: Yeah.
0: Hello, Dawn. Your thoughts. Is the original poster the asshat for saying, no, girl, I'm taking the day off? Hi, Dawn.
6: Hi.
0: What are your thoughts?
6: I do not think the person who asked is the asshat. Also, as a purposely child-free person, this makes my blood boil because back in the 90s, I had a job where a manager actually told me, we'd have to do these 30-day stints, and then it would be somebody else's turn where you'd work for 30 days in a row.
0: Oh, my gosh.
6: And not have any days off.
0: Oh.
6: And it wasn't all the time. It was just during certain periods.
0: Yeah.
6: And I had worked my 30-day stint, and they wanted me to take another 30-day stint because it was going to be over the 4th of July. And they said that these other people, well, they had kids and they wanted to celebrate the 4th of July with their kids. And it's like, well, okay, my life is less important because I don't have kids.
5: Don, no!
0: Yeah, Don, icky.
5: No!
6: Mad. Yeah. Oh,
0: that's gross.
6: They told me that I should work another 30 days because the people with kids should be able to get it off.
0: And I was like, unreal.
6: Nope, not doing it.
0: Hard pass on that. Mm. Don, thank you for your call. Okay, and then final word, we're giving it to Megan. Megan, you've got the final word on this. Is the original poster the asshat?
7: Good morning. No, I don't think she is the asshat. I think the lady asking for the time off for her kids is the asshat. And I agree with what you said earlier, Colleen, in regards to their little kids. They're not going to know the difference. You can take them a different day. And with the original poster, you know, she's probably already taken all those days where she worked and wasn't with her kids, so this is her time to be with her kids. She's already taken that time.
0: Yes, you know, Megan. Yes, thank you so much. Thanks for your call. Okay, well, we've got a verdict.
4: The results are in. You are not the asshat.
0: Girl, take that day. Take that day off.
5: Take that day. Do what you need to do.
0: Yes, and enjoy yourself. Don't even feel 1 second of remorse for that.
5: And
0: no,
5: I,
0: girl.
5: And I forget the name of the caller. It was our first caller.
0: Allie.
5: Yeah, you know what you're signing up for when you take on a job like this. Sometimes holidays, you're going to have to work them and it's going to be okay. Because then, like you said, Colleen, time is an illusion anyways.
0: Yeah.
5: And especially for kids.
0: Yes. And they're going to just remember the event. They do not know. It's not on their calendar. Don't worry about it.
5: Oh, do we feel okay?
0: I just, that really fired me up. That was a good one. Thanks, Holly. Okay. Yeah. When we come back, speaking of things firing people up, I really want to talk about this Kelly Clarkson story.
5: Ooh,
0: this pretty woman moment, and the fact that she took it to social media. And you know what? There are receipts. Everybody's got their own receipts. It's very interesting. We're going to tell you all about it. We're going to tell you what happened to Kelly Clarkson. Then we're going to tell you how the store replied. And then we're going to tell you how Kelly Clarkson re-entered the chat when we return on the Jason Matheson Show with me, Colleen Lindstrom, on My Talk 107.1.
5: Morning, sunshine.
0: There are some people who get really into their costume and they start acting like they are the person. Like Jamie Foxx when he played Ray Charles. He cosplayed Ray Charles for like a year.
8: Yeah.
0: And we all had to go along with it. And it was so weird. Like he was singing in a Kanye West song as Ray Charles, but he was Jamie Foxx.
5: That was so confusing.
0: Thank you, Holly. That's how I feel about Halloween. I'm like, I don't know how this person is showing up in this conversation. And so I can't take you seriously. I cannot sit and have a conversation with somebody when they have a mask on their face. No. Hard pass.
5: Oh, you mean you don't want to talk about interest rates with somebody who's wearing a Frankenstein mask?
0: Yeah, weird, right?
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0: this Kelly Clarkson story is getting heated. Ooh. Welcome back to the Jason Matheson Show with me, Colleen Lindstrom, and Holly Roberts. It's just the gals today. Jason will be back tomorrow. He's going to have great stories from Nashville. We can't wait to hear them all. We can't wait to see him again tomorrow. But today, we need to talk about this because it broke over the weekend, and it is spicy. Okay.
1: Yeah.
0: So just bringing you all up to speed, here's what happened. On Saturday, Kelly Clarkson posted on social media that she had had a pretty woman moment when she went shopping. Essentially, she went to visit a store that she was really excited to go to in Brooklyn. It's called Art of Play. It's a toy and novelty store. I kind of looked at their Instagram. They've got some interesting curiosities.
1: Yeah, I thought that this was going to be a fashion store, but this is like rich people's The Sharper Image.
0: Yes, exactly.
1: So it's a lot of stuff that's really expensive that you don't need, but it's a lot of fun.
0: And so she was all excited to go there. And so she packed up, she took a limo to Brooklyn, and she went into the store. And she shared over social media that she felt that she was treated like Julia Roberts in Pretty Woman when the clerk at the store essentially acted like she didn't have the kind of money she needed to be shopping there.
1: Mm-hmm.
0: She says that the employee condescendingly offered to find her something comparable. And she said it was like the shopping experience in Pretty Woman. Then, so that was on Saturday. Then on Sunday, the store responded and said, yeah, the thing that Kelly Clarkson wanted was this one-of-a-kind installation, which is a talking bird that is permanently attached to the wall and was never for sale.
1: Can we just take a moment that Kelly Clarkson went to the store and she wanted to basically buy an accessory to the Enchanted Tiki Room?
0: I mean,
1: and she was willing to throw down a lot of money.
0: Well,
1: Kelly Clarkson has probably ridiculous money.
0: She has insane amounts of money.
1: Let's see.
0: And I'm going to tell you how much this thing allegedly cost in 2 seconds. Because then after the store replied and basically was like, they were pretty nice about it. They were like, girl, we love you. But that thing's not for sale. Kelly was like, oh, that's interesting. And then she took it to 11 by sharing a photograph that she says shows the bird with a price tag that directly challenged the store's explanation. She accused the store owner of being rude and dishonest. And she doubled down on the fact that she felt that the employee treated her in a condescending manner. By the way, allegedly, that mechanical singing and dancing bird named Molly has a price tag of $15,000.
1: Again, that is ridiculous money. I love that for her, that she wants to buy weird stuff with her riches.
0: Yeah, girl. Yeah. Do you know where I feel like this all went wrong?
1: From the beginning?
0: At the beginning.
1: At the beginning when we're talking about this?
0: Yeah. It is interesting to me because, and girl, I love you. I love Kelly Clarkson. I do. I love her. I adore her. I loved her show. I love her voice. I love her music. I think she is one of a kind. I think she's a lovely person. I don't know her. But this is just... You've seen people do this before. When they have a personal grievance and they take it out on social media, and this is the least relatable grievance.
1: Yeah. I was denied and I was told that basically, when you are somebody like Kelly Clarkson, I guess ultimately what is the point of airing out your grievance about being encountered by somebody who's rude like this? I don't know.
0: Well, and it's also like, this is not a chain store. This is not, this is not some large corporate entity. This is, by all accounts, kind of an independently owned and operated store in Brooklyn that is kind of quirky and fun. And it sort of is a little David and Goliath situation.
1: Yeah, the salesperson must have been really Rudy Tuesday in a way that I'm not receiving, you know, in Kelly Clarkson's verbiage.
0: Clearly it made her real mad.
1: It made her really upset. And no one likes to be treated rudely in stores. Trust, as a person who would kill some time by going into stores in Beverly Hills back in the day, guess what? I stopped doing that because it was an uncomfortable experience.
0: Yeah.
1: Very always read, oh, well, we're going to go check in the back to see if we have your size. And then ultimately I'd feel fine because I would be like, well, guess who had a great cheeseburger lunch? Not you.
0: Yeah.
1: I did. It was great. Yeah, I guess it's just I'm confused by this, Colleen.
0: I'm
1: confused
0: too.
1: About how to feel about this because nobody likes to be shamed. But at the same time, what is the point of calling out specifically this shame? So it must have been bad, and I feel bad for everyone, and I wish that everyone, all these rich people, can spend their money how they see fit.
0: Yeah, I feel like I wish that she would have called the store and talked to the owner directly, or had her people call the store and talk to the owner directly. Or I think there were like 1,000 different ways to resolve this, but it's just a really yucky look to air it out like this on social media.
1: Yeah.
0: Also, I'm guessing there's a way for her to get that bird from somewhere other than the store if it feels really important for her.
1: Yeah. Yeah, and I am coming at it from, you know, the ground where, well, you can't buy this $15,000 piece of ephemera. I don't know if it's considered an art installation. And it's like, okay, I'm glad you're rich, Kelly Clarkson.
0: Yeah.
1: I'm glad you're rich. I am not, but I understand that shameful feeling, so that's universal, I guess.
0: Yeah, I guess.
1: Yep. Okay.
0: Listen, this is going to be a story that I am going to keep my attention on with one eye and my mouth like this.
1: Yep. I get why she rebutted, though, Colleen, because we're essentially calling her a liar. And it's her comeback that she posted 13 hours ago where it's like, yes, I understand that. Don't call me a liar. Knock it off. That's not what happened. And I have receipts. Being petty in that way, I totally understand this aspect of the story. Like, don't call me a liar. I've got receipts. Would you like to see the screenshot?
0: Yeah. I mean,
1: Would you like me to look you up? Because I can do that.
0: And at this point, it's like she can't really back down.
1: Yeah. So I understand that. Like, you know, no. And let's not I am going to escalate this, but I'm going to show that you're lying to me. So
0: also, I just want to say They said here, Molly is permanently attached to the wall. There's no such thing as anything being permanently attached to a wall.
1: No.
0: When we come back on the Jason Matheson Show with Colleen Lindstrom, that's me, we have got a heaping helping of Scream Queens for you. So many things to talk about from the weekend. We binged, we saw, and we're going to tell you all about it after this on My Talk 107.1.
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1: My Talk traffic this morning. Oh, you know what? It's not as congested as it could be. So we've got some slow spots to talk about. Let's go up where there's a couple crashes on 694. 694 between 94 and 35W. It's especially slow by Highway 65 and Highway 47. So you're going to have some slow and go conditions there. We've also got 35W southbound. We've got a crash reported. Oh, right around County Road D. And that's going to be slow until you make your way to Highway 36. And a series of crashes and incidents happening on Highway 36. Highway 36 towards Minneapolis, to be precise. So it looks like a smattering of possible crashes. Making your way all the way to downtown. 94 between St. Paul and Minneapolis. It looks pretty easy right now, but be on the lookout for some crashes right around Highway 280 and the Cedar Avenue Bridge. And, of course, drive like a champion, as always. That's your MyTalk traffic. Now it's time for your 5 Eyewitness News weather forecast. It's still warm today. A chance of an isolated shower or thunderstorm this afternoon with a high of 83. Partly cloudy 54 tonight. Much cooler tomorrow. Mostly sunny 64. Right now at the MyTalk studios, it's clear skies and it's 66.
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0: I gave SNL another shot. Holly caught up with Lorne Michaels, and both of us baked with the British. 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
1: Music Land.
0: If it's available.
1: The Virgin Mega Store.
0: I'm Queen Colleen. That is Queen Holly. Hello, ooh. Queens.
1: Hello, Queens. I hope it was a wonderful weekend of watching television, and I hope that you had air conditioning while you did it.
0: And hello to the entire sweaty kingdom.
1: Yes.
0: We are supplying you all with free fans.
1: And a single wet wipe.
0: And a wet wipe.
1: Unscented. And
0: the fans, by the way, are just folded, accordion-folded pieces of paper.
1: You know, any port in a storm.
0: Listen, we keep it analog here. That's how we roll. Oh, girl. Okay, so can I just get this out of the way? I want to get two little quick things out of the way.
1: Yep.
0: Because Screen Queens from the Kingdom have contacted me with questions, and I just want to be very clear about my intentions. My first question that I've received from the Kingdom is, hey, did you know that Josh Hartnett is in a show on Netflix? I did know that. You'd be surprised at how many things I know about all the things involving my friend. I binged Below. That's the new Netflix show.
1: I didn't realize this was a show. I thought this was a Netflix original movie.
0: Yeah, no, it's not. It's a series. It's a mini series.
1: Got it.
0: It is meant to be a one-off. And I'm going to tell you what I hope is going to happen, but I'm not going to do it today. I would like to reserve this for tomorrow, hopefully, because I want to give the Kingdom a chance to start watching it. It's number one on Netflix right now. I want to give you the chance to start watching it if you so choose. And I also want to make sure that we get to talk about it with Jason, because this is going to be kind of a big moment. That is one thing. The next thing I want to share with you is I will be watching Kim Kardashian's baseball parents show, but I'm saving it for a girls' weekend in October, the end of the month, in over Halloween. So I will watch that at some point, and I will have lots of thoughts, no doubt about it. But a lot of members of the kingdom are like, hey, did you know this exists? Yes.
1: And this is called Team Moms Baseball. Not Teen Moms Baseball.
0: Thank you.
1: But T-E-A-M, Team Moms Baseball.
0: That being said, I do want to acknowledge that I think some of those moms may actually act like teenagers.
1: Oh.
0: Is what I'm getting from it. And also, I've been in this culture for a long time, and I can confirm.
1: Oh.
0: So, yeah, I'm looking forward to watching that. I am not unaware of it. I just want to watch it. I have plans with a girlfriend to watch it together.
1: Is this the first season? Or I think it was Team Moms. Did they do football?
0: Probably.
1: In a previous season, and probably. Now they're doing baseball.
0: Which is, you know, so, yeah, I'm watching it with my bestie, whose husband happens to be a former professional baseball player. And
1: this show looks like it would give me major anxiety. So I'm really glad, Colleen, that you're taking on this mission. And I can't wait to hear about it from you.
0: I can't wait to tell you about it, but not until the 1st of November.
1: That's what's great about Screen Queens, is that somebody can take on the assignment and then you get to listen about it.
0: Yeah, because you don't have to put yourself through the pain of it like I did watching Saturday Night Live.
1: Oh, honey.
0: You guys.
1: Honey, I was in the room when my husband was watching clips of SNL on Sunday morning. That's his preferred way to consume SNL, and Saturday Night Live is on Sunday morning. I heard some stuff in the background, but what, like people talking, some things were happening. But Colleen, I didn't hear anybody laugh.
0: Yeah, because it wasn't funny. So let me tell you, I think, so this is the third, now again, Saturday Night Live has been appointment viewing for me. I've never taken time off of Saturday Night Live. My entire life, Saturday Night Live has been part of the fabric of my week. It doesn't, I'm not fair weather. If it's bad, I'm still watching it. I'm watching it with the hope that it will get better. I think they've got some real gems in the cast this year. I think that their writing is not good. And I think they've made some poor choices. So, and I have questions.
1: Ooh, well, so there's a lot there.
0: So this was episode 3 of the new season. The first episode was hosted by
1: Jalen Brunson.
0: Jalen Brunson.
1: New York Knicks superstar.
0: Questions about that. That was an interesting first choice. I get that was very New York focused, right? New York was really excited about it. In terms of a great host, didn't deliver. Dakota Johnson hosted last week. Made sense. She's there to promote Verity. Is she my favorite? No, but it was fine.
1: Fine. And sometimes it's just fine.
0: It was fine.
1: She moved through it.
0: This Saturday, it was hosted by Shane Gillis. And I don't know what kind of deal he has made to continue to be able to show up on this show. By the way, a show that he was fired from. I will get to that.
1: Yeah.
0: This is a man who hates women. You need look no further than his monologue where he complained about how women at the gym dress like whores.
1: Oh, no wonder I didn't hear any laughter, Colleen.
0: Yep.
1: If that's the kind of jokes that are coming.
0: He basically said women at the gym dress like whores. And then he finished, he did a whole song and dance about it and then finished it by saying, and don't look, you're not allowed to look. Okay. Now, I just want to, I want to quote Dan Levy because I believe this, but I want to give him credit for this. Dan Levy posted on an Instagram reel on Sunday, women wearing short shorts at the gym does not make them whores. It makes the men calling them whores misogynists. There's a difference there. By the way, I've seen more men's nipples at the gym than I've ever seen women showing their bodies off. But I'm speechless that something like this can exist on live national television. And to be perfectly honest, says Dan Levy, more men need to be standing up in opposition to it because it's complacency that has created the environment in which women are sexually assaulted and it's a conversation as opposed to a crime. I wholeheartedly agree with Dan Levy. Thank you. High five. Shane Gillis, again, let me give you the history of Shane Gillis on Saturday Night Live. Here's how it goes. Shane Gillis was hired to be a cast member on Saturday Night Live in the year of... I have to remember what year it was.
1: I think it was 2019.
0: Yes. Yes. 2019. He was fired. He barely got to be on the show for a second before he was fired from Saturday Night Live because videos resurfaced of his comedy that was real not good. Using derogatory language, using ethnic slurs. So Saturday Night Live was like, oops, bad choice, and they fired him. Since they fired him, he has hosted three times. This was his third time hosting Saturday Night Live. He has a show. What's it called?
1: It's Tires.
0: Tires. I was going to say it starts with a T and it's a product and I don't care about it.
1: Yeah.
0: He's got a Netflix show called Tires. I find him to be not funny at all. And I went in with trepidation. I thought, you know what? Maybe Saturday Night Live is also, to Dan Levy's point, what a weird time to have somebody who just is going to be hateful to women on your show, given the climate and some of the stuff that's been going on.
1: Yeah. Interesting choice. And I say that as the Minnesota interesting.
0: Yeah. So it was terrible. It was really bad. Nothing was funny. There was one. And I will say this, and this is what I'm noticing in the last three episodes of Saturday Night Live. They're pre-records. So they always do two pre-records. One of them was actually funny. It was actually pretty funny. And essentially what it was about home services. Like if like somebody comes to repair something at your house and they look great for like the first 5 minutes. But then, you know, and it was funny. It was well done. It was funny. It was well written. It was done well. That is my only positive review for Saturday Night Live. And I am gutted about that.
1: This is something that we talked about last season on SNL, that the writing hasn't been strong.
0: Yes.
1: And people aren't being set up for success. And I don't know if that's, you know, the writing teams, because there's a lot of writer performers, or like what's happening. But, you know, it's give it time, as SNL is wont to do. You're always optimistic, Colleen. You,
0: yes,
1: as an appointment viewer of SNL, you see the ups, the downs, the ins, the outs. But for whatever reason, it's still not quite getting to where it needs to be.
0: And, you know, it makes me wonder, and this actually will segue beautifully into what you watched. It makes me wonder a lot about Lorne Michaels and his role in Saturday Night Live. For those who don't know, truly Saturday Night Live in its best years and its worst years. The buck stops with Lorne Michaels. And he is a tastemaker when it comes to our modern comedy in so many ways. And the people who show up on Saturday Night Live and the people that he champions. And he just celebrated the 50th year of Saturday Night Live two seasons ago. So they're in their 52nd season this year. And I think there's been a lot of, you know, people have been on sort of alert. Like, is Lorne Michaels going to retire ever? And a lot of people thought 50th year would be a great time to go out, kind of go out on a high. It makes me wonder if part of the reason Lorne Michaels is sticking around is to try to usher Saturday Night Live into a better space before he exits the vessel.
1: Oh, I've had wonder thoughts too, Colleen,
0: yeah,
1: but they haven't been wondering in that direction. My wonder thoughts considering Saturday Night Live is, gee, I hope Lorne Michaels is doing okay.
0: Yeah.
1: That's where my bottom line, I'm like, gee, I hope behind the scenes it's not stressful or there isn't some kind of concern going on and that people are trying to keep the ship together. That's where my mind drifted off to. Not that he's trying to make this great transition, but that, is everything okay?
0: That's a really good point.
1: Is everything okay?
0: I was trying to go in like an optimistic, like he wanted, you know what I'm saying? Like
1: yes,
0: he's trying
1: yes.
0: to right the ship. But, right. but at the same time, I don't think you're wrong because it does feel a little bit like everybody's trying to plug holes. It just feels, everything feels messy and disorganized.
1: The vibe is off.
0: It's way off.
1: I think bottom line on Saturday Night Live, the vibe is off and we can't quite pin, well, we can allude to things, but there's not like, oh, this is what's happening. Mm-mm. And we're just left to speculate and wonder because we don't have any answers. And maybe there's nothing there except for the vibe being off.
0: The vibe is super duper off. So I will continue to do the work of trying to watch this show and hope that as the season goes on, they hit a stride. I don't know whether it'll be a great stride or not, but I will say this. I believe Shane Gillis has absolutely no business being on that show at all. And it makes me wonder if there isn't some sort of deal that he cut with them when they let him go that he was going to host for a certain amount of times or something like that. Because every time he's been on, it's been subpar at best.
1: Yeah, I guess my wondering about that is he's popular and... He's popular.
0: Ick.
1: Yeah.
0: Okay.
1: And
0: well, let's
1: we're going to bring him back.
0: Let's do better. Okay, let's go. So you, Holly.
1: Hold on.
0: Switch that channel.
1: That's right.
0: You watched the Lorne documentary on Netflix.
1: Yeah, Colleen, I saw that you had a thought on SNL on Saturday Night Live. And so I watched the documentary Lorne. This is streaming on Netflix right now. It was in theaters earlier this year. And this is a documentary about Lorne Michaels. And he rarely sits down to do interviews. So this is seen as a rare behind-the-scene look into Saturday Night Live and into Lorne Michaels. And I think that you're probably going to get about as expansive of a view of Lorne Michaels as you can possibly get on film by watching this documentary. If you're curious about it, because Lorne does sit down and he talks about himself, but you're not probably going to get the most insightful views of Lorne Michaels by talking to him. What you will get from this documentary is that a cavalcade of stars are sitting down to give their perspectives on Lorne Michaels. And they're getting personal friends like Paul Simon to sit down and talk. But then you're getting cast members and people from Saturday Night Live from like 50 years ago. And they're going to talk about him.
0: Which is incredible because I think you get a better idea of who Lorne is by hearing him through other people's eyes, first of all. And second of all, I mean, he's a quirky dude.
1: Yeah, he is a quirky dude. He's a show business guy. And so this documentary, of course, you can't talk about Lorne Michaels without giving the history of Saturday Night Live. And I think actually as a primer for SNL history, this is really great. If you don't know a lot about Saturday Night Live, this documentary is going to give you a view, a 30,000 feet view of the dynamics of that show and the ins and outs of it. Because, you know, hey, it was really hot in counterculture in 1975. He left in 1980. He kind of went off into the wilderness, so to speak, for 5 years. Then he was eventually called back because the show was failing. Then he's gone through lots of ups and downs. You know, Colleen, when you were talking about this is kind of a down period for Saturday Night Live, Lorne Michaels has seen this before.
0: Oh, for sure.
1: He has been through this before, and he has been through really dramatic moments in SNL, fighting with NBC executives, just trying to get ratings back, all these things. He's seen it. He has done it. And you get that view in Lorne. And I don't think that it was like there was nothing revelatory, at least to me, because I have done some deep dives. There's an excellent biography of Lorne Michaels that came out last year. If you want to go real into the weeds on him, go and read that book. Mm. But compared to that, I was like, I think they really hit all the notes in this documentary. I'm like, that's great.
0: You know, one of the things that Seth Meyers said in the documentary that I thought was just such an interesting insight. He talked about Lorne has like a standing reservation at a restaurant in New York, And he goes there so often, he basically just shortcuts what he wants to order. So he'll take people to the restaurant and then he'll be like, why don't we do the, yeah, and then the, you know. And then they know exactly what he's talking about.
1: And everyone has a Lorne impression.
0: Yes.
1: And it's so accurate. And then you can see Lorne Michaels doing the things that people are busting his chops on. Like Colin Jost and Michael Che were both like, oh, yeah, when he's sitting in dress rehearsals and Lorne Michaels does, that's bad. You don't want
0: that.
1: And
0: you
1: can see him because they intersect the documentary of Lorne Michaels with the making of Saturday Night Live, like a week in the life of.
0: Yeah.
1: And you can see him underneath the stairs during the dress rehearsal doing, you know that it's bad.
0: Yeah.
1: You know that it's not going to be working out.
0: But you know what was so interesting about what Seth Meyers said about him about that restaurant? He said, you know, when your entire week is predicated on being ready to do a show on Saturday night at 11:30, your whole entire life is oriented around the chaos of that. It is pretty understandable that the rest of your life would have a certain amount of routine and sort of expected monotony. And that's the thing I think is so interesting about Lorne Michaels is that he has such a secure family life. He has such a, you know, he works in a chaotic environment, but his life is so grounding in so many ways.
1: Yeah, and then he goes to his blueberry farm in Maine.
0: Yeah.
1: And they talk about this in Lorne in the Netflix documentary. If anything, Lorne Michaels is a survivor, and he will do what it takes to survive in show business.
0: Yeah.
1: And so many people go to him for advice. I mean, simply because it's just like he has been there. He has done the work. And if you want a curiosity factor or like open the door to your curiosity factor with Lorne, again, it's not like I learned anything particularly insightful,
0: yeah,
1: but I thought that this was a well done documentary. It was enjoyable. It was light. It wasn't heavy. It wasn't getting bogged down in anything because, hey, if you're making a documentary about Saturday Night Live, you gotta be funny. You got to be funny.
0: I do think I'm glad that you talked about this in juxtaposition of my woe is me that SNL is so bad right now, because I think it does. It brings you back that perspective of this is an institution that has existed long before this moment. And it has been through this moment before many times.
1: Yeah.
0: And so, you know, I do wonder what kind of succession plan they have in place for Lorne Michaels when he does inevitably decide to be done with Saturday Night Live. But I do know that his steady hand and his energy is what has carried it this far. And hopefully the people who he has mentored through it will be able to continue to carry that forward whenever he does decide to leave.
1: My curiosity at this point, looking at the landscape of network television, I would be curious if NBC just ends the whole thing.
0: Oh, gosh, that would break my heart.
1: It would be heartbreaking. Mm. But to bring it back to the Lorne documentary.
0: Yeah.
1: It's been in that position before.
0: Yeah.
1: Back in the 80s, they were like, oh, honey, you don't own this. We own it. We own this. Mm-hmm. This is an NBC property. We own it. You make it. Here's the contract. And, you know, we can do whatever we want with it. So I think that would be such a PR blunder, but at the same time, you know, and we've been having this conversation on Screen Queens, you know, for any number of months. It's that the landscape of late night television has changed so much, and people are making aggressive moves that you wouldn't think possible 18 months ago.
0: Well, and this is the part that's making me wonder if that's why he's staying put, is to sort of protect the entity. In this moment, he's responsible for so many people.
1: Right.
0: Well, watch the documentary. Learn about Lorne. I don't care if you watch Saturday Night Live at this point. I'll let you know if it gets better.
1: Thanks.
0: But let's stick on Netflix, because we also both caught up with the Great British Baking Show.
1: I'm just going to do this because it feels nice.
0: It feels nice.
1: Thank you.
0: Just turn the page. The Great British Baking Show. Now, you guys have gotten me on this. This is my first sort of real dip in the pool.
1: Isn't this show just the delight that your heart needs.
0: Okay, it is. But I have a question for you, Holly, a seasoned watcher.
1: I'm not that seasoned, okay. Colleen, because I came into this, I would say, 2 years ago.
0: Okay.
1: So there's a lot of lore that I don't know about the Great British Bake Off.
0: I think that that's okay. But because here's my question. What I'm wondering is, as they whittle down the contestants more and more, does, and no pun intended here, does somebody start to sort of rise to the top? Because right now it feels very wild cardy. You know, every week it's a different star baker. Every week you kind of have the same people down at the bottom, but the top seems to shift around a little bit.
1: I would say, with my experience on this show, again, I've only come in the past couple of years. Some seasons, yes. I would say last season, it was very clear pretty much from the get that, spoiler alert, Jasmine won the whole thing. Mm-hmm. Consistent excellence across weeks. And it was just like, it was hers to lose at a certain point.
0: Yeah.
1: This season is different. So I feel like it just depends on what kind of bakers you have in the mix. Because right now, I have a few favorites, but at this point, really, it could be anybody's game. And it's kind of like Project Runway, where it's like, 1 week you're in, the next week you're out.
0: Okay, here's my next question. This episode was the viewer's choice. Like, the viewers were kind of running the game.
1: Yeah, and I think that's the first time that they've ever done that.
0: Okay, thank you. That was my question. And my answer to that is, y'all are unhinged. I don't think that the wearable cake situation was the right challenge.
1: No, because you can't wear anything. Like, what?
0: Well, and what bothered me about it is they were more concerned with the wearing of... So the what is it called? The showstopper?
1: The showstopper.
0: The showstopper was, you had to create a wearable cake.
1: Yeah. And
0: piece of baking. I mean, they could make anything.
1: Yeah.
0: So it was sort of open-ended on the baking, but the part that wasn't open-ended was the fact that it had to be wearable. And what that did to me as a viewer was it made it more about the wearing than it did about the actual confection.
1: Well, right, because
0: Paul
1: Hollywood and Nigella Lawson would give demerits, being like, well, you can't

0: show. I am never a fan of the Showstopper Challenge. I always feel like there's just an element of gimmick to it
1: yeah.
0: that sometimes is just a touch too much for me.
1: And I get it that it has to almost for the...
0: It's TV!
1: For the TV show,
0: yeah.
1: right. Because otherwise it's just like technical stuff and it's hard. I mean...
0: I get it.
1: It has to balance.
0: The producer in me understands that you want to do something gimmicky and you have to have something flashy and you have to have the element for chaos and destruction. I get it. And yet...
1: Mm-hmm.
0: Still slightly annoys me.
1: Well, I still love the show and I still love watching the personal relationships develop on The Great British Baking Show. Okay, Saturday Night Live on NBC, Lorne on Netflix, The Great British Baking Show on Netflix. Like what you hear now, it's your turn. You tell us what we should be watching, what we should be avoiding. 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
3: 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Oh, my Talk Traffic picking up. For 830, 47 southbound in Fridley, watch out for a crash between 694 and 53rd Avenue. 35E southbound, a little debris on the road. You'll find that in Little Canada, right by Little Canada Road. And on 94, looks like we have a crash 94 westbound in St. Paul by Snelling Avenue. And over on 55 eastbound, little debris on the road. You'll find that in Golden Valley by Douglas Drive. More crashes to talk about. Highway 13 northbound in Egan by Silver Bell Road. And another crash on Highway 13, Highway 13 northbound in Burnsville by County Road 5. That's your Mind Talk Traffic. It's time for your 5 Eyewitness News weather forecast. Still warm, a chance of a scattered shower or thunderstorm today with a high of 83. Tonight, partly cloudy, 54. But right now, it's sunny and 66.
4: 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My Talk,

0: stuff happened at the box office this weekend. Woof! We're going to tell you about it on the Jason Matheson Show with me, Colleen Lindstrom, and Holly Roberts.
1: It was a scary weekend.
0: I mean, I think it was spooky scary in some ways and spooky scary in other ways as well.
1: Yeah, there were lots of frights. Uh-oh.
0: Well, it was, I think it was really just like weird, like unanticipated things happened. I think one thing, I don't know how anticipated this was, but I've seen the trailers for it. Other Mommy, which is the thriller horror movie starring Jessica Chastain in a very creepy role.
1: Mm-hmm.
0: That debuted at number one with an estimated 27.5 million domestically.
1: Well, good on it, because apparently it stinks.
0: I'm
1: really glad that they had a great opening weekend. The trailer for Other Mommy
0: is terrifying.
1: Is terrifying, but clearly they couldn't stick the landing. It does have a 17% on the tomato meter right now.
0: Okay, that is horrifying.
1: Now, crowds are giving it a little bit more grace, 48% from the popcorn meter. So maybe there's an understanding about what kind of movie you are going to get when you see Other Mommy.
0: Okay.
1: And that movie might not be very good.
0: I do think everybody's been trying to recapture the weapons moment. You know what I'm saying?
1: And you can't.
0: You can't. Weapons, let weapons be weapons. Okay, so that is so interesting. So I wonder what'll happen next week now that audiences have gotten a chance to see Other Mommy. This might be the only week it's at number one. We're not sure. But anyway.
1: Yeah, it just depends on what's coming out. And I'm not sure what's coming out next weekend that would be like really blockbuster worthy.
0: Well.
1: Oh, Street Fighter's coming out. Colleen.
0: Holly.
1: My sister and I are going to see Street Fighter. We're going to see it next Monday, and we will give you a review.
0: I cannot wait.
1: This movie, the great thing about Street Fighter is that now the people who are playing Street Fighter and understand the game are middle-aged, like me.
0: Yeah.
1: And we can make the movie that we want to see based on the video game, not the one that our boomer parents made and they thought was the essence of the game with Jean-Claude Van Damme. I think that Street Fighter will probably be number one. Not saying it's going to be any good.
0: But I think that that's a theme. That's a variation on a theme.
1: Yeah.
0: Right?
1: Yeah. It will be number one.
0: But it won't necessarily be good.
1: Good.
0: Which is exactly what happened this week.
1: Yeah.
0: Now, close second, not close, it took a wide second. Verity, 11.5 million at the box office this weekend. Now, the one that was, I think, a surprise for people, The Social Reckoning. 5.5 million.
1: Oh, I'm not surprised at all.
0: Really?
1: No.
0: I thought people would be flocking. I'm excited to see this. The Aaron Sorkin sequel to The Social Network.
1: No, because here's the problem. Aaron Sorkin directed this movie. And Aaron Sorkin is not the person you want to direct a movie. I'm sorry, honey. Honey, Aaron, okay, you're a great writer. You've won Oscars. You're celebrated. You made The West Wing. People love that. Great. Don't direct this movie. Also, I think, Colleen, we are in such a different place than when The Social Network came out in 2010.
0: Sure.
1: That movie wasn't directed by Aaron Sorkin. It was David Fincher, so it has a whole look to it and it has a whole vibe.
0: Yeah.
1: I think in 2010, that movie was revelatory to a lot of people about the making of Facebook, the mechanics behind it, and the drama that ensued. This movie is about what happened in 2016. We lived through that moment in Facebook. Yeah. And I don't know if it's because we're in such a saturated point or we know or we're cynical about things, but seeing this kind of quote unquote thriller about Facebook, I think people are just tired. I think people honestly are just tired.
0: Yeah.
1: And quite frankly, Aaron Sorkin can get a little sanctimonious and high on his horse.
0: Well, that is true.
1: At least for me. I can't say that I'm a fan, but I can see where you don't want to go and sit in a movie for 2.5 hours and be Aaron Sorkinized.
0: Yeah.
1: And have that being blasted
0: well,
1: at
0: and
1: your
0: horrified
1: face.
0: By the reality of something we've already lived through.
1: Yeah. Now, that being said, tech and AI is a scary theme in Hollywood.
0: Yeah.
1: The movie that we need to be looking out for, though, is Artificial. This is a movie about OpenAI and Sam Altman.
0: What is this? Tell me more about this.
1: Okay, so this is about the origin story of OpenAI and Sam Altman, the CEO of the company. Andrew Garfield plays Sam Altman, and this movie was supposed to be distributed by Amazon Prime, but apparently it's too hot, and they dumped it.
0: Okay.
1: And this movie, people weren't touching this movie, Colleen. They were like, didn't want to make the tech oligarchs mad in Hollywood. Because basically they own it now. But finally, this movie got picked up for distribution and it's coming out soon. And apparently this movie is brilliant and terrifying.
0: Okay.
1: So if you want to go into tech terrification, is that even a word? No, it's not. But I'm a real human being and I'm not a robot.
0: Yeah.
1: So I can make things up. Artificial is the name of the movie. And I think we really need to be looking out for this movie because word on the street is that it's excellent.
0: But interesting timing, like kind of as a companion for The Social Reckoning.
1: Mm-hmm.
0: The thing I was really excited about with The Social Reckoning was the performances.
1: Oh, the method acting of Jeremy Strong
0: kinda.
1: As Mark Zuckerberg?
0: I want to know. Did it work? I'm not sure. But Artificial, that also has a crazy talented cast.
1: It does.
0: Yeah.
1: Yeah. So I don't know when that movie is going to be coming out in theaters close to us, but soon, this fall. It actually looks like maybe Christmas. So come and celebrate the holiday season with a feel-good movie of the year.
0: Yeah.
1: Called Artificial.
0: It is looking like an initial release on Christmas, a limited release, and then wide expansion in January.
1: Yeah. People saying Andrew Garfield. Watch out for him this award season.
0: Okay. I guess I will.
1: But somebody we're not going to be looking for?
0: Oof. Say it.
1: Tom Cruise?
0: Okay. Holly,
1: maybe?
0: How are you feeling about this? Because I know you liked Digger.
1: I'm feeling really sad that Digger could be considered one of the biggest bombs in Hollywood history. New numbers are coming in and saying that Digger could lose $245 million for Warner Brothers.
0: Oh.
1: And I'm really sad about it because I liked Digger. Digger is a good movie. It is not the four quadrant blockbuster that Warner Brothers made it out to be. It is a niche film. It's a good film, but they set it up for failure.
0: Okay, can I ask a question?
1: Yes.
0: When you say four quadrant blockbuster.
1: Oh, yes. Thank you. Thank you. Thank you.
0: Yes, please, for the rest of us.
1: A four quadrant movie, it's an old turn of phrase in Hollywood, meaning that it appeals to all demographics.
0: Got it.
1: This is an all play movie. And they kind of sold Digger as almost being that, but for adults. Like, if you're an adult, you're going to love this movie. And again, with Digger, you can't talk about this movie.
0: Mm-hmm.
1: You can't talk about this movie without giving away major spoilers. So you have to be in a safe space. And as I said last week, I'm sure the marketing department at Warner Brothers, the lights came up from their first screening of Digger and they were like, oh my gosh, are we going to have jobs after this? Well, and the answer is probably no, because now you're Skydance and they're starting to lay off
0: people. Well, bad timing. Bad timing, but they could lose $245 million on this film.
1: And that's the budget of the film. And that's the big marketing push for this movie and all the costs in between and the Hollywood accounting.
0: Oof.
1: Go and watch Digger for yourself. You don't necessarily have to go to the movie theater to see it, but it's a movie I think that is worthy of time and consideration. And Tom Cruise is excellent.
0: Well, I was
1: going to
0: say,
1: movie.
0: You had said that this was the performance that Tom Cruise turns in is amazing.
1: It is amazing. And everyone else is really great in this movie, too. So I'm sad that it's not. I'm sad that it is becoming the new, like, term for a bomb. Yeah, that's unfortunate.
0: I just think it's interesting that it's called Digger and it is digging itself into
1: it's a
0: hole.
1: Brave. Okay.
0: Well, that's what happened at the box office this weekend. just one last plea to everybody. Go out and see movies at your local movie house, please.
1: It's fun.
0: Please and thank you. When we come back on the Jason Matheson Show with Colleen Lindstrom and Holly Roberts, I got to tell you, I got some food news for you.
1: Ooh.
0: And I think I'm kind of excited about it, but I'm curious, Holly, if it's going to make you vomit. If that doesn't sell it, I don't know what will. We'll tell you.
1: I can't wait.
0: What's coming up after this on My Talk 107.1.
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1: I've got the name of fictional football teams, and you tell me the name of the movie or TV show where they come from. The Ridgemont Wolves.
3: Oh, that's not a football team.
1: Yes, it is.
3: Yes, it is. Oh, that's a football. Oh, that's a whole topic. Okay.
1: The Denver Monarchs.
3: South Park, final answer.
1: No, it is Dynasty.
3: Dynasty never had a female basketball team?
0: Okay, because, Jason, we're doing football.
3: Oh, no, I mean...
0: Jason, how are you going to get through this? You're not even clear on what the topic is. No matter how many times we've told you.
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0: the Jason Matheson Show with me, Colleen Lindstrom, Holly Roberts.
1: Hey! Thanks for hanging out with us this morning.
0: Yeah, it's been a great Monday. Jason will be back tomorrow. He's in Nashville. He will have tons of stories. I just know it. In fact, we've had previews, and you'll want to tune in. And if you missed any part of the show, and you think, what did those wacky gals talk about?
1: Well,
0: guess what? You can always podcast it.
1: Yeah.
0: Catch it on a replay. You can podcast it later. You can hear us talk all about Kelly Clarkson and all that drama.
1: Yeah, and the complicated feelings. I still don't know how to feel about that, Colleen.
0: Oh, I think I know.
1: I was thinking about that after we talked about it, and I was like, one, did I make any sense?
0: No, you made sense.
1: Two, how do I feel about Kelly Clarkson dragging this store for treating her like Pretty Woman? They said, nuh-uh. And then she was like, no, you're lying. I have receipts.
0: I mean, yeah, I also think that story's not going away anytime soon. So there may be another opportunity for us to talk about it.
1: Oh, my goodness. Well, later. I can't wait to get into the petty drama.
0: Well, I wonder if you are going to feel the same way, as in you can't wait, for the new product that's going to be hitting shelves from Kraft. Ooh. Yes, Kraft. Who has been responsible for bringing us such hits as Singles and Mac and Cheese.
1: And Cheese Whiz.
0: And Cheese Whiz.
1: Do they do Velveeta as well?
0: You know what? Do they? That's a great question. I guess I always thought that Velveeta was just Velveeta.
1: It was its own thing.
0: Yeah, but I do. It is. It is a Kraft Heinz creation.
1: Well, look at them. They've cornered the market on cheese products.
0: Yes. Cheese food, if you will. Well, they're sticking with what they know with this new product. Cheesy ramen. Cheesy ramen in three flavors.
1: What?
0: Spicy, chicken, and pork. This is the first time that they've done this in the United States. They are responding, Kraft says, they're responding to the growing demand for cheesy ramen, which apparently has become popular on TikTok. Now, I don't do the TikTok.
1: Just because it's popular on TikTok doesn't mean that it's a good idea.
0: Okay, but is it not? I don't know. I actually kind of want to try it.
1: Is it watery?
0: I don't think so. I think it's just, think mac and cheese. Just like if mac and cheese and ramen had a baby. I just think, like, what a time to be a poor 20-something in America.
1: Well, I'm seeing that
0: this is exciting.
1: It might be too wet. I am looking at Kraft mac and cheese chicken ramen flavored, so you can already get ramen flavored mac and cheese.
0: But see, there's something about the noodles. There's something about those ramen noodles that just hits.
1: This doesn't look appealing to me at all, Colleen. I kind of want to herp.
0: So that's what I was concerned about.
1: I
0: know you, Holly. I knew that was going to be your first reaction. So as such, I will take one for the team, and I will be the one to try this when it does arrive on shelves, which apparently is not until April of 2027.
1: I'll try this. I just have to make sure that it's not wet. Because when I think of ramen, I think of noodles and I think of broth.
0: Yep.
1: I don't think macaroni and cheese. I don't think cheese in the slightest. What is going on over there on TikTok?
0: Well, so this is what I think is actually happening. I mean, well, a couple things. I do think that they are trying to...
1: Ew, it's wet! That is nasty. You all should be ashamed of yourself. This is sick and disgusting.
0: I think that might be a preparation situation.
1: No, it's... I'm looking at this, Colleen.
0: It's wet?
1: Well,
0: just
1: ramen
0: like soupy wet?
1: Yeah, ramen is wet, and this is too wet. You know when you put macaroni and cheese, and dang it, you put in too much milk in it? That's what this looks like. And this...
0: Okay, I still think I'm okay with it. I got to be honest with you. Okay, so you can buy just separate cheese dust. It's a thing. And I have it because sometimes I use it like to make cheesy rice, et cetera. Like, I don't know. I like the cheese dust. I'm into it. I don't use it a lot. A little goes a long way. I feel like I could approximate this cheesy ramen experience with my cheese dust and regular ramen.
1: I want you to do that. I love a ramen hack. Ramen hacks are great where you take the instant ramen noodles and then you elevate them with all different stuff. And I don't know why. I eat spaghetti.
0: Yeah, it's the same. It's just a thinner, twistier noodle.
1: So it's the same thing. So I understand that my irp about this is really irrational and I don't know where it's coming from. Maybe it's the fact that it's not even 9 o'clock in the morning and I'm looking at this. Maybe it's because it's too orange and it's red. I have no idea. And then they put, don't put the shredded cheese on it.
0: I'm into, you got an extra cheese that. Yes, yes.
1: That's sick.
0: I'm into it. Well, I look forward to it. I will try it on your behalf in April of 2027.
1: Somebody put a cheese slice at the bottom of this. This is disgusting. This is vile. You guys really need to think about your life choices over there on TikTok. Oh, not the Kraft single.
0: I like it. I will say, though, if you're going to add cheese, don't do a single.
1: Don't do a single. I'm watching this TikTok tutorial where they're making the cheese base and then they slap a Kraft.
0: No.
1: Like they put a single in it.
0: No. No, why? Go shredded. Elevate your cheese choice. That I can't get behind. For me, though, cheese singles are reserved for grilled cheese sandwiches and maybe a cheeseburger.
1: I don't know. It's a me problem.
0: You know what,
1: and
0: Holly?
1: Everybody else
0: is
1: enjoying this.
0: You're entitled to feel your feelings, and that's just fine.
1: And you get to enjoy your cheesy ramen. And yes, I'm going to try this Kraft mac and cheesy ramen when it comes out. But luckily, I have about 5 or 6
0: you
1: months
0: do.
1: To prepare my body and
0: you
1: my
0: do.
1: Mind.
0: I will say, I'm going to put a little jammy egg on it. I'm going to maybe throw some scallions in there. I'm going to dress her up. Because she deserves it.
1: I'm really feeling sick.
0: Okay, well, guess what? That sounds like a you problem. I feel great.
1: It really is.
0: I feel great. For those of you who cannot wait to try cheesy ramen, it'll hit shelves April 2027. For Holly Roberts,
1: I'm going to try it.
0: She's going to try it.
1: Just don't put a Kraft single in there. Okay?
0: I would never.
1: Thank you.
0: I would never. For you, Holly, never. Hey, you guys, thank you so much for hanging out with us today. Like we said, Jason will be back tomorrow. You will have tons of stories about all the fun he had in Nashville. But in the meantime, go out there and be yourself and sprinkle kindness everywhere. It's free, you guys. We'll be back tomorrow.
2: It's a delight.
3: 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Everything entertainment.
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1: Well, Kelly Clarkson said she got treated like Julia Roberts in Pretty Woman during a recent visit to a store in Brooklyn. The store denied Kelly's account, but now Kelly Clarkson is accusing them of being liars. She doubled down on this on her Instagram stories yesterday, saying, "You're not only rude, but you're also a liar." The store in question called Art of Play. They did issue an apology, and they have not said a statement since Kelly Clarkson's doubling down. And Tobey Maguire's ex-wife, Jennifer Meyer, got married on Saturday, and Tobey was the officiant. Tobey and Jennifer had just finalized their divorce last month, 10 years after they broke up and 6 years after they filed. And she also has welcomed a daughter with her new husband. So congratulations to all the wonderful blended family. And finally, the Beatles, Taylor Swift and Drake are together in the top five on the Billboard 200 for the first time in history. They're also the three artists with the most number one albums. The Beatles have 19 and Drake and Taylor follow with 15 each. Well, that's all the dirt this hour. For more, check out mytalk1071.com or download the MyTalk app.
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3: 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MyTalk 1071. 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

0: And good morning, my talkers. No, this isn't Donna. And it's not Steve either.
1: I'm not Steve either. Oh, everybody's off.
0: Oh, my goodness. Let's just start a Monday totally wrong.
1: That's right. No. This is a good way to start. This is good. You know, embrace change.
0: There we go. We
1: are on that in a moment.
0: We're just rolling with it. We are going with the flow. Good morning, my talk. My name is Leah.
1: And I'm Maddie B from TV.
0: Yeah, and we are in for Donna and Steve.
1: And we're going to try to figure this out.
0: Yeah, I think we're going to have a lot of fun. It's going to be totally unhinged, off the rails. We got Holly in with us. Good morning, Holly.
2: I'm here to help only until 9:58, and then I got to go.
0: Then she dips so
1: fast.
0: We'll
1: get Stormer then, so that'll be great. Oh, Stormer's wonderful
0: we're
1: to work with.
0: So much fun with Stormer.
1: I would love to begin on this Monday. Now, we had this weird weekend of weather and all this like 90-degree heat. It was strange. It was like you're looking at fall colors and you're like sweating, and it's like, this is odd. But I wanted to tell you something new that I'm doing. I wanted to share.
0: Love it.
1: And it has to do with kind of fall and the season we're in. Oh, we should also mention today is Indigenous Peoples Day, by the way.
0: Love that.
1: Otherwise, some places in the country call it Columbus Day, yep. Right? And so, banks closed today. No postal service delivered today. Just FYI.
0: Good to know.
1: And a lot of people have the day off, too. So about fall. I'm doing this new thing on my social media, and once a week, and I'll try to do it always on Sunday, kind of giving you a mantra to carry with you in the week ahead. It's called A Moment with Matt.
0: I love it.
1: I'm thinking it's cute.
0: You're a great follow on Insta, by the way.
1: Thank you. MattBelanger.tv if you'd like to follow me on Facebook, Instagram, and now on TikTok.
0: What? You're on the TikTok?
1: Oh, I know.
0: You're so hip.
1: I don't know about that. But I'm trying, honey. I'm trying. But anyway, so in this week's moment with Matt, we were out walking the dogs and we were talking about the weather and we were looking at the colors because the peak change is happening right now in the Twin Cities. This maybe in the next week or so we'll hit peak color here. And I was thinking about why I love... Do you love fall? I love fall.
0: I love fall.
1: Tell me, before I give you my spiel, tell me why you love it so much. Is it your favorite season or is it just one of the favorites?
0: I think it actually is my favorite season. I love the vibes. I love the weather. I love the colors. I look cute in sweaters. I mean, that's pretty much it.
1: So I was thinking about what I like about it. And of course, when I was a kid, it was different.
0: Because it's back to school.
1: And I liked summer because summer was freedom and all that.
0: Same.
1: I decided that as an adult, I'm liking this more and more because of all the things you get to do. You get to like get the yard ready, get the house ready for the colder months. You get to see the fall colors. You do the food. All the bait. You have excuse to make pies. Mm-hmm. Kyle's cranking out apple pies left and right like a factory. And it's awesome. So I would definitely say that I love this season the most. And here's why. Because I think it teaches you something about change.
0: Mm-hmm.
1: Right? So change can be unsettling. This is what I said in the video this time around. I said change can be unsettling, but sometimes change can be something we can prepare for and look forward to. And I think that is what I like about when the air actually starts to get cooler and all the things. That's what I love about it so much.
0: I love it. You know, I put on my fall comforter on my bed.
1: Yeah.
0: It's my favorite. It's like cozy. It's snuggly. Mm-hmm. Took the summer sheets off.
1: You didn't do it already, did you?
0: I did.
1: Were you roasting?
0: I immediately regretted my decision this weekend. And I was getting a little on my husband's tail for not taking the air conditioning unit out of our bedroom. But then last night I was...
1: Oh, I bet you cranked that thing
0: on. We cranked it. Yep. Cranked it. Yep. So, also, it is Indigenous Peoples Day, but it's also Canadian Thanksgiving, Maddie B.
1: Oh, and as a Canadian, I should have mentioned that.
0: Yes.
1: Whoops.
0: And I recently, speaking of fall vibes, I recently returned from a trip to Montreal last week.
1: Can I just say how jealous I am of your life and how you get to fly all these cool places and do all these things? Anyway, go ahead.
0: I got to double down on work now for the next, 6 to 12 weeks, so...
1: So terrible.
0: Boo.
1: So how was Montreal?
0: Montreal is très fantastique.
1: Oh, nice.
0: It was lovely. It's like, we have Paris at home. It's Montreal to me.
1: It feels so... Especially
0: it's so European.
1: When you get down in that one area.
0: I was down in
1: the
0: plateau and that old Montreal down by the St. Lawrence River there. But peak fall, it's the best place to go in the fall.
1: Is it ahead of us with the colors changing?
0: Yeah, a little ahead of us. A little ahead of us. And there was just this crisp, brisk autumn air. And wore my trench coat, my sweater. Looks so cute.
1: Oh, did you have a little cafe on the sidewalk?
0: Yes, we did. A little coffee. Yeah, just had some great food. Went to a little, Atwater Marché. Saw some pumpkins, peeped some.
1: I love that. Listen, one more thing that I did, and then we'll talk about what we're going to do with this extravaganza of a show. While everyone's away, we're going to play.
0: Leah and Maddie B experience.
1: Listen, I'm finally logged into my email. It took that whole time.
0: Oh, my God. I'm so sorry I made you sit at the bad computer.
1: This computer, I feel like I'm at NASA, Mission Control. I feel so powerful.
0: I put you in Donna's chair.
1: Woo! Listen, I did something I was very proud of this weekend.
0: I love this for you.
1: With the warm weather.
0: Yes.
1: And, you know, after we walked the dogs and took care of everything, I said, you know what I'm going to do? And people might give me hate for this a little bit, being like, oh, come on. But I went out in the garage and I got all the bins down and I got all the Christmas stuff. Like organized,
0: okay.
1: Like all the outside stuff, because many a year I'm doing that when the frigid cold and trying to fumble with the cords and everything. So I got everything prepped. Is that the dorkiest thing you've ever
0: heard? It's a little dorky. It is a little dorky.
1: Like I made my plan, for the front this year, what we're going to do.
0: I bought a pumpkin for my front porch. I do love decorating for fall.
1: Yeah.
0: So I bought a pumpkin like 3 weeks ago.
1: Yeah.
0: It already disintegrated, rotted.
1: Oh, I thought, did the squirrels get it?
0: The squirrels kind of got it, which I'm there for that. Like, I'll feed the squirrels. I don't care. It just turned to total mush, and especially with the hot water this weekend. So I got to do a redo on the fall deco. But that's not a bad idea. I should get the Christmas just ready.
1: Don't put it
0: staged.
1: Up.
0: Just get it staged.
1: Well, I got it down, and I checked, like, what was broken, because nothing's more annoying as you're on a roll, and then your lights are done and
0: true.
1: All the things. So I got everything, like, ready. To be clear, people, I did not put anything up. I don't want anybody to misunderstand what I was doing.
0: He's not quite there yet.
1: But I am type A a little bit, and so good to get, like, ready, and I got one of those, like, one of the viral, fluffy, realistic-looking green garlands.
0: Oh,
1: you know,
0: yeah.
1: Like the Hobby Lobby thing.
0: Yes.
1: But I got mine on Amazon, but whatever.
0: Yeah,
1: but I got that all like
0: wrapped around your staircase, your banister.
1: I have one there, and I have one on like a shepherd's hook, and then this year in front of my house, I have these like giant jingle bells, these gold bells.
0: Ooh.
1: On there. It's our little theme, so it'll be cool.
0: That's cool. Now, are you a real tree or a fake tree person?
1: We have one of each. So we have a real one in like the front window that we go cut down.
0: You cut it down.
1: They trust me with a saw.
0: Wow.
1: Isn't that amazing?
0: You're a lumberjack, Matt.
1: We go up to, somewhere in the North Metro. It's up by Anoka.
0: Oh, okay.
1: And then I think it's Hanson Tree Farms. Boy, I pulled that out of
0: the
1: recesses of my brain on the fly. And then we cut it down every year. But I have a little plastic one that is out on our Three Seasons porch, too.
0: Oh, nice. Yeah.
1: Well, look at that. We filled a segment.
0: Let's do it.
1: All right.
0: You want to talk some TV and movies next?
1: Yeah. So when we come back, one of the things we're going to discuss here is this movie that apparently everyone hates is a huge hit. And this is surprising everyone. I mean, huge box office number. So we'll tell you about that. It might be something that might tempt me to actually go to the theater, which I do not do very often.
0: Same.
1: So we're going to unpack that. And you have something that you wanted to talk about.
0: Yeah, we can discuss something I watched this weekend too. A little Saturday Night Live was a little unexpected.
1: So a little TV, a little movie talk. All right. When we come back with the Donna and Steve experience, without Donna or Steve, we've got Leah and Matt and more when we come back. My Talk 107.1.
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0: Welcome back, my talkers. It's a Donna and Steve experience with Leah and Matt.
1: You know, so we're just figuring this out together today.
0: It's
1: you
0: all know? Same.
1: I love
0: copy, it. Paste, different font.
1: Yeah, they'll be back. This is just a one-hit wonder, like just a little science experiment.
0: They
1: on
0: were
1: Monday
0: like,
1: morning.
0: Hey, it's Indigenous Peoples Day. It's Canadian Thanksgiving. It's Columbus Day. Let's take the day off. I think they just dipped.
1: So thanks for hanging with us. We appreciate it.
0: Yeah.
1: You had something that you wanted to chat about that you saw. Was it on SNL?
0: Yeah. So I stayed up late on Saturday night.
1: Naughty.
0: Like late.
1: What's late for you?
0: Like, well, 9 p.m. is late for me.
1: Yeah. Same.
0: You are an early
1: birder.
0: I'm
1: a whole different beast. Yeah.
0: I watched Saturday Night Live because it's the new season. We're like three shows into this new season. It's 51st season. I know our friend Colleen in the morning has been complaining about SNL. She doesn't think it's very funny.
1: Oh, no.
0: I think it's been okay.
1: All right.
0: I kind of like some of the new cast members. We've got like two kind of locals.
1: Yeah.
0: We've got that Tommy Brennan from St. Paul and that new young gal from, she's like from Chippewa Falls.
1: I had no idea. Yeah. That's news to me. I know that I can understand where Colleen is coming from, though, because like sometimes you fall in love with certain people and when they move on or whatever happens, you're like, oh.
0: That's true. And, you know, Chloe Fineman is out this season. Yeah. Bo and Yang left. I mean, it was a great run there for a minute, but I'm into it. And I problematically have this like kind of crush on Shane Gillis.
1: Okay, wait, like, why a problem?
0: Well, he's so not my type, Matt.
1: Oh.
0: I mean...
1: You know how I am with proper nouns. I have to look them up.
0: I'm like, so he's got the show Tires on Netflix, which I think is absolutely hilarious. He does stand-up.
1: Oh, okay.
0: He's a little rough.
1: He's not rough. He's just, you know...
0: He's a little blue-collar.
1: Yeah.
0: Just kind of says it how it is.
1: Well, but there ain't nothing wrong with that.
0: Well, there was something wrong with it this weekend, though.
1: Uh-oh.
0: He had a little bit of a faux pas on Saturday Night Live.
1: Like a bleep moment?
0: He dropped an Effenheimer on live television.
1: Oh, no. I don't know. I always wonder what happens. Like, is that folklore that there's a little 7-second delay?
0: I think
1: there
0: must
1: someone scrambles for the button and like goes, ah!
0: I mean, we have a dump button here. And when I'm a producer, I've used it.
1: Holly's nodding. She's like, don't make me use it today.
0: I know. I was the first one in the studio
2: don't
0: to use the dump button.
2: Don't you do it.
1: After 9:58, once you're clear, we'll
0: put that on
1: else's
0: story.
1: Problem. No, we would never. Yeah, wow. Okay, so that's
0: it went really quick. And, you know, it's just kind of funny because it's like it's late night. And I honestly didn't even notice.
1: Well.
0: Like, I watch so many streaming things.
1: Yeah.
0: That it's like, I'm so desensitized.
1: That's something I was just going to say. I feel like that's such a... The fact that you were like, oh, yeah, I probably shouldn't have said that, kind of says something about how numb we all are to things because of how stimulated we are. This reminds me, we were trying to find a parking... Speaking of being overstimulated, we were trying to find a parking spot at Costco over the weekend.
0: Oh, my goodness.
1: And Kyle's mother was with us.
0: Oh, my.
1: So, and he's driving, and I'm in the back seat, and I'm like, there's a spot right there. And because she has a handicap tag. She
0: nice.
1: Can't walk.
0: Nice.
1: So
0: VIP parking.
1: You'd think, except they're all booked up at Costco all the time. So we were circling, and his mom's telling him to do one thing, and I'm telling him to do another thing.
0: Poor Kyle.
1: And he was just... He's like, I'm overstimulated.
0: He's like, everybody shut up.
1: Basically, yeah. Been there. Wow. So SNL, I need to tune in because the Minnesota connection is kind of interesting to me. I didn't realize that. So thank you for bringing me that news. Let's talk about this movie that everyone hates, but apparently doesn't hate.
0: Right.
1: This is a shocker. So Other Mommy.
0: This looks scary.
1: Other Mommy. I don't know anything about it. But it's starring Jessica Chastain. And all the critics, all the squashed tomatoes or whatever it's called people, they were saying this is not good, right? The audience score was not good as far as... And then it hit the box office over the weekend and it totally blew expectations and brought in $27.5 million. So we have the trailer here. And Holly, give me a thumbs up. Are we good for it?
2: We're good. Uh-oh. We'll probably play about 40 seconds of
1: it. Is it like
2: of
1: one
2: it?
1: Of those musical scary noise ones?
2: Yeah, well, it's a couple minutes. And we're just going to drop the needle. And then once you get the kind of gist of it. Then
1: yeah, that's all I want because I know nothing. I'm going in blind. So let's see.
2: All right, here we go.
1: Thank you.
3: Hey, sweetie.
1: Hey, sweetie.
3: You're home. I had a lunch break. I thought I'd come home and eat with you. Where's Dad?
4: He fell asleep in the office. I'll go get him.
3: Let him sleep. He needs his rest.
1: She's so sweet.
3: Cookie dough ice cream for lunch. What kind of mother would I be? How about scrambled eggs?
4: Forget that for breakfast.
3: That's right. I forgot. How about pasta? Your favorite. Do you want to know something silly?
4: Mm. Yes.
3: Sometimes I think about when you and I were one person. Do you remember that?
4: Sounds like a baby in your tummy.
3: Do you remember where you were before that?
4: No.
3: You were in my heart.
1: Okay. There's the other shoe.
0: So I saw this trailer in the theater.
3: Can okay. I go into your heart?
0: Oh, it's getting sinister.
4: You should trump me if I roll.
3: You seem lonely.
1: The pot's boiling more and more. Ah! Okay. All right. We get it.
0: Yeah.
1: Okay, what did you think when you saw it?
0: I was like, this looks absolutely freaking scary.
1: Are you not a scary
0: movie? I'm not a scary movie person. I like funny scary.
1: Yeah.
0: You know, like
1: Scream?
0: Yeah, like if it's like zombies or something, that's like...
1: It's so crazy that it's not going to be real.
0: Yeah.
1: You can, okay,
0: like
1: all right.
0: Lisa Frankenstein, I think, is one of the greatest movies ever.
1: This was going so well. You want pasta? Okay, cool. Let's put the pot of water on. Do you remember when we were one person? Wow, did that take a hard turn. So here's the... thanks to the Google machine, here is the overview of what the movie is about. Other Mommy follows Bella, a young girl in a troubled home who befriends an eerie double of her mother that often... offers comfort but harbors a sinister goal.
0: Wow.
1: So I think we saw or heard from Real Mommy and then Other Mommy.
0: And then Other Mommy.
1: Other Mommy took over. The film uses this unnerving premise for tension-filled encounters and supernatural dread with Jessica Chastain in the dual role. It delivers
0: Jessica Chastain
1: show
0: is amazing. I love her.
1: Yeah, I don't know.
0: But you're right on this Rotten Tomatoes. It got 17% on the tomato meter.
1: Terrible. So, and what does it say on there, like, why people thought it was going to bomb? Because it certainly did not. I don't know if it has any, you know.
0: It says, okay, so Other Mommy proves too silly for its intermittently effective jump scares to add up to a spooky hole.
1: Well, guess what? You know what we've learned here today, friends? We've learned that polls are wrong.
0: They're wrong.
1: A lot.
0: Don't trust the internet.
1: About movies and politics and everything.
0: Everything.
1: Because, so apparently people are loving this. It really, it made a ton more money than they anticipated at the box office. Other Mommy. I don't know. I don't know if it's a theater go for me, though. Like, it has
0: to be. Do you like scary?
1: I would get into this. Yes.
0: Yeah. Okay.
1: I would totally get into this. And later today, I also want to talk about another movie that's not new. It's not new. I realize it's not new.
0: Fine.
1: But it's this scary movie that's told from the dog's perspective.
0: I think I remember this.
1: I think it's called Good Boy or something like
0: that.
1: Yes. And it's popped up a couple times, and I'm going to have to talk Kyle into letting us watch it.
0: Okay.
1: Because obviously I'm a dog person.
0: Yes.
1: Are you a dog person?
0: I am.
1: Okay, so coming up at 11, we're going to talk about dogs sleeping in bed with you, too.
0: Okay.
1: Deep tease for you here.
0: Okay.
1: All right, so coming up here this morning, what do we got next? We're going to do a little ping pong. You want to play ping pong?
0: I would love to play some pop culture ping pong.
1: You should stay true to the format in honor of Donna and Steve, even in their absence.
0: Absolutely.
1: All right.
0: Absolutely.
1: So we've got that. And then a little bit later, we're going to talk about Halloween decorating and what to do in a very particular situation where if your home is located in a certain spot.
0: Mm-hmm. Like yours.
1: No, not mine. But if your home happened to be located in a certain spot near something. I wonder if it would preclude your ability to decorate for Halloween. Would it be in poor taste?
0: Oh, well, now I'm absolutely intrigued, Matt.
1: Yeah, so we'll do that coming up at 9:45. But yes, pop culture ping pong next on the Donna and Steve Experience. Without Donna and Steve, you're listening to Matt and Leah here, and we'll have much more coming up on My Talk 107.1. Thank you for listening to us today.
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0: to My Talk 107.1. It is the Donna and Steve experience with less Donna, less Steve, more Leah and Maddie B this morning.
1: It's so nice to be. This is kind of fun. You're right. This is exciting.
0: This is low stakes. I mean, compared to hard-hitting TV news that you have to do every morning.
1: Oh, whatever.
0: At the break of dawn.
1: Yeah. Or
0: you give the city its news, Ron Burgundy.
2: Way before the break of dawn, actually.
0: Yeah, it's true. It's still dark out.
1: Very dark and early. Yeah, so we're having fun here today,
0: yeah.
1: Right, guys?
0: Yeah.
1: Listen, I love this opportunity to just let loose a little bit and let's just talk about whatever moves us. But we're still going to hold true to the format that you know and love and expect from Donna and Steve. So we're going to play a little pop culture ping pong.
0: I love it.
1: And I'm going to go first.
0: Okay.
1: The first one I want to talk about is this thing that's happened locally. Nicolas Cage is all over Minnesota right now.
0: Right? And we love Nick Cage.
1: Yeah, listen.
0: I mean, the guy's a treasure. A national treasure, if you would.
1: He's like in and around Stillwater because apparently they're shooting this apocalyptic new movie, Parrish. People have seen him out, and he's, you know, having dinner. And
0: Stillwater's a great hang.
1: Yeah, it is, actually.
0: I love Stillwater.
1: Oh, there's some cute little hotels there that you can make a little romantic stay and then they get lost in the antique shops.
0: Yep, and then go to the little dive bars.
1: Mm-hmm. Check out the water and walk up those weird stone stairs and to get that beautiful view of downtown. Anyway, sorry.
0: Yeah, we love Stillwater.
1: Well, hopefully Nicolas Cage likes Stillwater, too. He is definitely having a great time enjoying our state, and people have seen him out and about. Apparently, he ate at the restaurant Oro by Nixta. I think that one's gotten all kinds of awards, and I mean, it's like a fabulous eat.
0: It's a destination worthy.
1: A foodie spot, yeah, for sure. Apparently, he went to Paisley Park. I mean, you kind of have to go to Paisley Park if you're in Minnesota. Prince fans. Stopped at the Renaissance Festival.
0: It's one of the best Renaissance festivals in the nation.
1: That's right. You're a fan.
0: My kids are huge fans. So by
1: wonder default. If he got like a turkey leg or something.
0: Just, yeah, he's walking around just John on a giant turkey leg.
1: So here's what we know about this movie. It's kind of got that spooky. I mean, apocalyptic. Help me decipher that. That's like end of the world stuff.
0: Isn't that like Tuesday?

0: today here? I don't know. It feels a little like today. Figure it out, guys. Yes, it's a comedy turned thriller.
1: Oh.
0: Yeah.
1: Interesting.
0: Oh, no, no, that's not true.
1: Okay.
0: Abort. Abort.
1: Like, that's wild.
0: So they're going to be filming this through the end of October. So
1: okay, so he's hanging around.
0: Some more time. So if you just love him, maybe hang in and around Stillwater. And maybe you'll be able to spot him. So
1: I think there you go.
0: I'm going to find out what the plot of this movie really is while you tell me about yours.
1: Well, we can stick it on the topic of Nick Cage here. Mm-hmm. He was in New York last weekend for New York Comic Con.
0: Oh.
1: And he made a bold statement.
0: What'd he say?
1: He is absolutely against AI. Oh. And he actually, it's not going to really affect him, but he refused to sign an AI waiver for Spider-Noir.
0: So they wanted him to agree to for them to use it on him, mm-hmm. like yep. to maybe even his voice or something, yep. or edit his visuals or whatever. So, and he said,
1: yeah.
0: no way.
1: Amazon Prime and Amazon Video said, yeah, will you sign this waiver? And he said, no, yep. absolutely not.
0: Good for him.
1: Now, this actually, he did go on to say that this might actually cost him his relationship working with Amazon in the future.
0: Ugh.
1: Now,
0: that's big money on the line.
1: That's some big money on the line. However, if you're in the blinds, like, you know, we are here. We love the blind items. Love the Hollywood gossip and rumors. Rumor has it he's been eyeing a deal with HBO Max.
0: Oh.
1: So he might be.
0: So maybe it doesn't matter.
1: Yeah.
0: I mean, so maybe he's like, well, I'm not gonna jeopardize this. And I totally have sympathy for people who, I mean, I think about this on a daily basis. Do I think AI robot people are going to be your news anchors of the future? I really don't think so, because there is such an important list of reasons that you got to have a human involved in the process, or else it'll just, you know,
1: be
0: apocalyptic. Like,
1: true. Yes.
0: But I could see how artists in particular, because you can just tell it to create things for you. And we've heard, you know, AI music. We've seen AI images, and it's there sometimes, you know, the third hand or whatever.
1: Yeah.
0: Yeah. I mean, it is getting better and better. And some of the stuff that's generating is extremely realistic looking and good. But if you're a creator, that's scary. So I commend him for not willing to sign on to that.
1: Yeah, he's taking a stand. You know, and he's one of those guys who is like really using his voice and taking a stand on this.
0: Yeah,
1: so
0: good for him.
1: I appreciate that.
0: Now, much delayed, but here is the actual plot that I was struggling to tell you about of this movie that he's shooting in Stillwater. Okay, so Nicolas Cage is in this apocalyptic thriller, and it is set 30 years after a nuclear apocalypse.
1: Okay.
0: Gotcha. So. Okay. Boom, it happened, and then boom, here we are 30 years later. And it follows Cage's character, a hardened survivor.
1: Ooh,
0: handling that brain.
1: That's going to be a stretch.
0: I feel like I'm a hardened survivor some days of the day.
1: Like Monday morning.
0: And he's facing a deadly choice between compassion and survival. Oh, boy. When cannibals close in on his sanctuary.
1: That took a turn. Cannibals? We haven't had a good cannibal movie for a minute.
0: Hello, Clarice. Well, that's Hannibal, right?
1: That's Hannibal.
0: Yeah, but
1: Hannibal the cannibal. Did he eat the people?
0: Someone did. Holly's nodding yes.
1: Thank you, Holly.
2: Yes, Hannibal Lecter is a cannibal.
1: With the fava beans.
0: Weird.
2: That's right.
1: And a nice Chianti.
0: All I remember from that.
2: I love that your response is weird. Really? You think?
0: All I remember is that from that. I remember a lot of the movie, actually. I love Jodie Foster. Silence of the Lambs, right?
1: Yes.
0: Remember when the person is down in the hole?
1: Yeah. Rubbing the lotion.
0: But there's like the fluff dog.
1: Yeah.
0: The little fluffy dog is like.
1: Yeah.
0: It's like a cute little dog, and I always thought that was so perfect for this movie and like cinema. Whoever thought that through, like it couldn't be a big dog; it had to be like a little frou-frou dog,
1: yeah.
0: a teacup thing, and it's just like looking down at the person, like hello.
2: It rubs the lotion on its skin, or else it gets the hose again.
1: There we go. Moisturize, Clarice.
0: Weird. Okay. So, wow, we apologize. Direct all complaints to a different radio station.
1: Yeah, you can send them to Steve. He'll get it anyway.
0: Blow up his DMs. He'll be like, what is going on? Okay, so the ping pong thing goes on, and I'm going to talk again now. What's up with all these people doing weddings?
1: Well, my daughter's engaged, so we are full on wedding madness in my household.
0: Apparently, congratulations.
1: Thank you. It's my wedding.
0: It's going
1: to be
0: on the DL. Gwyneth Paltrow did Rob Lowe's son's wedding. She was the officiant. And then Tobey Maguire just officiated the wedding of his ex-wife.
1: Okay.
0: Lots to unpack. Which one would you like to look at first?
1: Let's get Gwyneth out of the way. What can't she do?
0: Yeah, and she's, you know what? She's an angel. Look at her.
1: I'm a fan of Gwyneth.
0: Mm-hmm.
1: She's weird, but you know.
0: So, they got married over the weekend here. Star-studded guest list, as you can imagine.
1: Santa Barbara. Yes. Gorgeous. There's horses involved, it looks like.
0: Oh, look at that beautiful puppy. How did they get the dog to look at them like that?
1: I know.
0: Was she holding like a piece of lunch meat? Like what?
1: I think so. She's got some jerky in her pocket there.
0: Anyway, beautiful photos of this couple. Aren't they just young and gorgeous? But yes, Gwyneth Paltrow officiating. That's sweet.
1: That's kind
0: of
1: sweet.
0: If you could have anybody, who would you want if it had to be like a star of some kind or something?
1: Oh gosh, somebody like really dynamic. I think Taylor and Travis did it right with Adam Sandler officiating their wedding.
0: Yeah,
1: I think he would be a great.
0: Could he get serious enough though? Or maybe that's not what they want.
1: I think the vibes don't have to be serious, but he's very like pro love, and nobody has a bad thing to say about Adam Sandler. I've never heard one bad thing about Adam Sandler.
0: That is true.
1: So that might be bad. How about you?
0: Okay, so. You know who I'm gonna say. Holly knows who I'm gonna say.
2: Do I?
0: I think so.
2: I don't know.
0: Well, I invited her to my wedding and even offered up to serve hot dogs if she really wanted one.
1: Okay. I know Jennifer.
0: Yes. But I don't know that I really. I think I like it in my
2: Jennifer.
0: Jennifer Coolidge.
2: Oh, makes me want a hot dog real bad.
0: I would. Don't you think she would be awesome? I think she'd lose her place and she would just start shuffling nervously like she does when she gives speeches at the award shows. And she's like, I don't know what to do. Oh, you boys are so cute. Just so cute. I don't know if she'd ever get it done though, but maybe.
1: I think Jennifer Coolidge, I'd want to sit next to her at a wedding as a guest.
0: Yeah.
1: Yeah.
0: I think she'd be,
1: like, she'd be
0: how
1: good.
0: How much of that is an act? That's what I want to know. Or is that really her? I don't know.
1: I think it's her. That's just where I like to believe
0: it's her.
1: Yeah,
0: that would
1: absolutely.
0: Be good. Anyway, so Gwyneth Paltrow did theirs. And then real quick, we got to talk about Tobey Maguire.
1: Okay, this one's weird. We got to like get in on this
0: one. Well, yeah. And do you have some deets for us?
1: I don't have any more deets, but I have strong feelings and opinions.
0: Okay.
1: So Tobey Maguire's ex-wife, Jennifer Meyer, they just got divorced a month ago.
0: Uh-huh.
1: A month ago.
0: I think it was in Hawaii, the wedding.
1: So Toby is now divorced from Jennifer. Jennifer got married in Hawaii, and Toby was the officiant.
0: That makes it a little awkward.
1: That's so awkward. I mean, I've heard of like, would you like bartend at your ex-girlfriend's wedding? I mean, like, it's kind of like weird, but I guess they're progressive.
0: I guess.
1: Okay, so they got married in 2007. Mm-hmm. They kind of split up in 2016. Now their divorce just got finalized last month, but they have been separated for a while. And their kids are in their late teens.
0: Okay.
1: So they've had a whole life and, you know, gone through. So, good on them.
0: Maybe it's not everybody who gets a divorce is, like, hating each other, right? Like, I mean, maybe.
1: I guess so. I mean, it's a modern family kind of thing.
0: That's kind of cool. The ceremony's gorgeous. I finally got logged in
1: there
0: here.
1: You
0: I
1: go.
0: Can see the pictures. Yeah. And they're just
1: yeah, it is. It is beautiful.
0: Very traditional.
1: Yes.
0: I don't know if I would do that though.
1: I don't think I would.
0: I'm not that big of a person.
1: Right? I am petty AF. Yeah, that's not going to happen. So,
0: okay.
1: Well, that's fun.
0: Listen.
1: Love some weddings.
0: And thus concludes pop culture ping pong kind of for today. All right. Moving right along.
1: It's pop culture beer pong today.
0: It really is. So I promised that we would talk about some Halloween things. And when we come back here this morning, I want to throw a scenario out to you and say, are there rules maybe like that if your house is located here, you probably shouldn't go crazy with Halloween decorations. And then we can talk all things Halloween because I want to know. It's on a Saturday, finally.
1: Oh, I know.
0: So I want to know if you're like a crazy Halloween person or not. So, and much more about that. So stay with us. More Donna and Steve Experience with Maddie B from TV and Leah when we come back. My Talk 107.1.
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22: 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Everything Entertainment.

0: And welcome back to the Donna and Steve show. With no Donna, with no Steve.
1: Yeah.
0: But you get Lee and Matt.
1: It's okay.
0: So.
1: It's a holiday today. So
0: it's a holiday. It's like three holidays today.
2: It really is. Yes, we're layering them on. And there's a fun one coming up. I want to talk a little about Halloween.
0: I love Halloween. Do you love Halloween?
2: I like fall more than Halloween. I'm more of a fall person than I am like a Halloween scary person.
0: Okay.
2: What about you? You strike me as crazy Halloween person. Like you have skeletons and
0: you know,
2: graveyard marker
0: things. I used to be a scarecrow was my Halloween aesthetic.
2: Well, that's interesting that you bring that up because it dovetails to what we're going to talk about here. But so you don't go crazy with the spooky, scary.
0: Not scary, no. But I like tasteful. I call it, and Brittany and Kendall yell at me for using this term, but I like to celebrate spoopy.
2: What?
0: Spoopy season is what I call it.
2: Oh, you need a wipe here.
0: Yeah, right?
2: Here's the Lysol wipes.
0: My lip flip makes it a little weird to say those plosives too, so.
2: you cannot move on. Define
0: what
2: that is.
0: No, I will define this. Like sweet and kind of silly, spooky adjacent.
2: Okay.
0: You know?
2: I think that you have nailed perfectly what some folks suggest if your home is located next to certain things.
0: Okay.
2: But I will say that I am not very much a Halloween spooky person at all either.
0: At all.
2: Our house has mums and pumpkins and
0: pumpkins
2: and things. And I have one ceramic thing that looks like a jack-o'-lantern that has the typical standard face. That's as scary as we get at my house.
0: Yeah.
2: Neighbors across the street. There are bones coming out of the yard. There are headstones.
0: Yeah, I don't go all out for that.
2: Cobwebs on stuff. That's them.
0: I like people who do that.
2: Yeah.
0: I appreciate it, but I'm not going to do that myself.
2: Yeah. Well, so here's the thing. If you were living, let's say, I don't know, next to like a funeral home, what are there considerations there for
0: you
2: the decorations?
0: Know,
2: I'm just saying.
0: I can't, well, let's. How busy is this funeral?
2: Oh, no.
0: I mean, are they doing like, you know,
2: I'm sure it ebbs
0: daily
2: and flows.
0: Services?
2: I don't know. Or a cemetery.
0: A cemetery. Yeah.
2: Where people are going to mourn, right?
0: Yeah.
2: You know? I mean,
0: I love. Okay. Well, I got to say, Lakewood Cemetery is my favorite fall walk.
2: Oh.
0: Like, that's where I do my hot girl walk.
2: And it's beautiful.
0: It's so beautiful. And it's beautiful. They take such good care of the grounds there.
2: Peaceful.
0: Yeah. So, and that's in my neighborhood. So I like to do a little walk around there.
2: Well, here's...
0: for the vibes.
2: I love fall vibes. Which is the theme of the day. And we didn't even try it.
0: Fall vibes.
2: So here are some tips from the professionals about having tasteful decorations for the season. Especially if you're in one of those sensitive areas, maybe considering who your neighbors are or whatever. So they suggest skipping the spooky. This is going to make some people very mad, and I'm sure the show email, which I do not have access to,
0: it's
2: probably going to...
0: Steve Patterson at My Talk 107.1.
2: they suggest, you know, skip the spooky. Don't focus on the death imagery, maybe the bones and the headstones and gravestones or whatever, you know, leave the gore for the horror movies.
0: Yeah.
2: Like when we were, like my brother was totally into this and I remember, my mom got so mad because maybe this is why I don't like it.
0: Okay.
2: I was traumatized
0: as a
2: child.
0: This
2: is just coming off the cuff, people. my brother would get into this and he would want to, he had one of those creepy sound cassette tapes.
0: Sure.
2: And
0: I
2: we would
0: those.
2: Blast the boombox out the window on trick or treat, you know, night
0: okay.
2: or whatever. And it'd be like, and there's like chains and like thumping and all that. And then he had like a rubber hand that looked like it had been sawed off.
0: Sure.
2: And it was just, it wasn't even like really real looking, but he just put it on the porch, like next to the door.
0: Like, so just like, there's a random severed hand.
2: No, but then he took Ragu and put like Ragu coming out of
0: a little
2: the
0: chunky.
2: Hand. Well, and then it stained the concrete. So my mom was
0: mad.
2: She was so mad because long after the hand was gone and Halloween was over, there was the red blob that had stained the concrete.
0: The memories remained.
2: It was maybe that's why it's so traumatic, my older brother. But the experts do suggest keeping it a little more on the tasteful side. Think the autumn vibes, less haunt, more harvest, family friendly. Like there are going to be little kids trick or treating, and you don't want to put you know, get something too scary that's going to traumatize them. Like, keep in mind who trick-or-treating is supposed to be for. So just like what you're talking about, scarecrows, witches, black cats, playful and light situation. What'd you say?
0: Spoopy. But you know what else I also love for the vibes?
2: What?
0: Is when you do the Dia de la Muertos.
2: Oh, yeah,
0: like
2: the
0: kind of festive.
2: Like Coco, the movie.
0: Like Coco. I think those are great kind of seasonal decorations.
2: And that feels like a party.
0: It's a party for dead people.
2: That's good. Yeah. And then what else did they say here? Yeah, that's about it. Just kind of skip the spook.
0: Although, if, you know, you're next to a funeral home or a cemetery.
2: Well, you want
0: to
2: be.
0: Those neighbors are pretty quiet. They don't talk much when they're dead. So they're not really going
2: to
0: complain.
2: It's more about the living coming to, you know, pay their respects or whatever. Wow. Glad you don't live next to one of those spots. I'm excited for the first time in a long time that it's on a Saturday.
0: Right? This is going to be unhinged. It's Halloween, Saturday, end of this month.
2: People are going to throw parties.
0: Oh, it's going to be crazy.
2: For me, selfishly, I'm relieved because... It's always, no matter what you do with your front porch light, where I'm at in Minneapolis, some people will always just ring the bell. Even if we shut the place down and make it dark as night, they'll still ring the bell.
0: They're going to still come and
2: I mean, and sometimes I'll wake up the next morning and it'll be like, you know, these kids are like 18, 17 year olds. They're ringing the bell at 10 o'clock at night. And I'm like, come on. But I'm dead asleep since six.
0: Yeah.
2: So the doorbell would make the dogs bark and all the things. And it was always, Halloween is always a sleepless night for us because we have to go to bed so early, getting up so early for work. But finally, we can stay up and not have to worry about going to work the next day.
0: You can
2: two in the morning.
0: Go yell at those kids and say, get off my lawn.
2: Where do you fall on the Halloween candy spectrum? Are you try to be fancy and have big candy bars house? Are you
0: just bought my Halloween candy, actually.
2: Okay, tell us what's
0: Costco.
2: On the menu.
0: I get the Costco mixed bag.
2: Mm. The chocolate one or the like the dots that get stuck in your molars?
0: Oh, I do like those. The chocolate peanut butter vibes. It's got to be heavy on the Reese's.
2: Yeah.
0: The peanut butter M&M's. Mm-hmm. Kit Kat for when you need a little
2: chocolate girly.
0: Chocolate,
2: yeah. Me too. That's a high value. Yeah. Like as when you talk about dog treats, you got to have a high value treat.
0: Uh-huh.
2: For me, a high value treat is chocolate. I'm with you totally.
0: I think that's just, and if I do get a trick or treater, they get like a full handful.
2: Oh, really?
0: Yeah, of the little ones.
2: I love your house. Do you get them?
0: No, we get like three.
2: See, that's a bummer.
0: Yeah,
2: We've had some where we've had some decent numbers, but. Some years it's just a big zero.
0: Yeah.
2: And then I'm like, well, that's a bunch, but or that's sad. But I think that we might have a bunch more this year because we've had some younger people move in and they're having kids. And like, so this is, we should have some more kids. So I think it's great.
0: We loved trick or treating with our kids.
2: Mm-hmm.
0: That was just a big thing. Our neighborhood that my kids grew up in when we lived in Missoula, Montana was big Halloween. They had lots of decorated yards, and we had a really good little gang of neighborhood kids.
2: Aw.
0: And, you know, we'd make some cocktails for the parents and just walk around the neighborhood.
2: Hey, one of my favorite Halloween stories is, and I was older. I wasn't, like, super young. Like, I had the wherewithal to kind of know what was going on, but I was still in, like, you know,
0: in grade school.
2: Grade school. But I went alone.
0: Oh.
2: Yeah. Well, my parents.
0: Because he didn't have any friends.
2: I was the second kid. The first kid, they were all over my brother. Yeah. Maybe that's why he was so traumatized about Halloween and doing all the crazy things. And I was like, whatever. Like, my mom was like, did you go to school today? Oh, okay, good. Like, I mean, it was.
0: Same. I kind of checked out with the second kid.
2: I did my own laundry, like, starting at like 11 years old. Like, they were busy, whatever.
0: She's like, whatever.
2: So I went trick or treating on my own this year. And I've told the story a couple times before here. I just love it so much. And I was like, in our community in Pennsylvania, it was like it was only between the hours of 6 and 8. It was the rule in our municipality.
0: Okay.
2: On that, so that's how they controlled the situation.
0: Cool.
2: And I went out right away, 6 o'clock. Boom, boom, boom. I had my plan. I knew where I was going to hit all the houses in the 2 hours that I had. And I go up. I rang this lady's bell. It was one of the first houses I stopped at. And then she comes to the door, and she's got this surprised look on her face. And I'm like, oh, she likes my costume. And then...
0: What were you, by the way?
2: Oh, I don't know.
0: Do you remember?
2: Some ghost thing.
0: Okay,
2: cheap. We were poor. So it was something that didn't cost a lot of money.
0: Yeah,
2: probably
0: same.
2: Recycled from the year before.
0: Same.
2: And she opens a door, and I see the look on her face go to like sheer panic / terror. And it's not because I was scary. It's because she forgot.
0: Oh, no.
2: And she was like... That that's tonight, isn't it? And then she was like, she didn't want to turn me away. She's like, just wait a minute, just wait a minute. And I'm standing out there with my little pillowcase, you know, and I'm thinking like, hurry up, lady. I got a lot of houses.
0: Yeah,
2: in my
0: seriously.
2: And she runs to her pantry.
0: Oh my God.
2: And she comes back and she gives, I'm pretty sure it was a can of soup. It was like a cream of something. It was a cream of something. And she's like, here you go. And I mean, if that happened to me now as an adult, I'd be like, lady, keep your soup.
0: Yeah.
2: But I took it. I got home. I was going through the candy. And I'm like, I got this and I got this. And mom, look what I got.
0: Soup. Oh, my God.
2: She took it. I'm pretty sure she made dinner with it one night. So
0: hey, there you go. I mean, yeah, soup is soup. That's free money.
2: All right. Just getting warmed up.
0: We got an hour done. Let's move on to the next one.
2: Much more coming up.
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13: Know what I like? 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
14: Well, Britney Spears has posted a previously unreleased collaboration with Justin Timberlake titled She'll Never Be Me. This was originally recorded for her 2001 album Britney as a preview to the album's 25th anniversary edition, which is going to be out November 6th. Spears and Timberlake, who were dating at the time, obviously that's key to all of this. And the Facebook post notes that She'll Never Be Me is actually one of five previously unreleased tracks on the anniversary edition, which also includes Am I a Sinner? When I Say So, My Big Secret, and the full version of Right Now, Taste the Victory, which was used in the 2002 Pepsi commercial. So yeah, new Britney Spears music is available right now. In some other news, Quentin Tarantino's first ever stage play, The Popping Jay Cavalier, starring Sacha Baron Cohen, will open at London's Phoenix Theater in March. Written and directed by Tarantino, the play will hold previews February 23rd, with opening night March 18th. It's going to run for 3 months. Closing night will be June 13th. And set in the 1830s Europe, The Popping Jay Cavalier is, quote, a rambunctious comedy of deception and disguise inspired by the grand swashbuckling epics of stage and screen. And finally, Michael B. Jordan and Austin Butler's Miami Vice 85 reboot has dropped its first look at the two stars in characters. Filming has begun. Jordan is playing Ricardo Tubbs and Butler is playing Sonny Crockett in the reboot based off the popular 80s detective show. The two characters are police detectives who work undercover in Miami. The cast also includes Alden Ehrenreich, Danny Ramirez, John Leguizamo, Eddie Gathegi, and Walton Goggins. It's directed by Joseph Kaczynski, who recently directed F1 and Top Gun Maverick, and Miami Vice 85 will be out May 19th of 2028. All right, that'll wrap up the dirt for this hour. For more entertainment news, you can go to mytalk1071.com or download the MyTalk app.
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0: good morning. Welcome back to the Donna and Steve Experience on MyTalk 107.1. Today, the role of Donna will be played by Leah, and the role of Steve is played by Maddie B. from TV.
1: In this morning's performance, it's like the substitutes.
0: We're
1: they
0: the understudies.
2: Who's playing the role of Stormer?
3: Stormer!
0: Oh, we're so happy you're here.
1: I am extremely happy Stormer is here. Stormer, you will be our anchor. You will be
0: our rock.
2: I thought you're the anchor around
0: you're
2: here.
0: You're going to carry us.
1: You'll be our moral guide.
2: Oh,
1: well,
2: boy,
1: that's scary.
2: Don't pick me for that job, please.
1: We are just pinch hitting. Donna and Steve will be back, I imagine, tomorrow?
2: Yes.
1: Okay, great. And then, because I only got a call about one day, so here
0: yeah,
1: I am.
0: I mean,
2: you guys can show up if you want to. We're not going to kick you out or anything.
1: I'm good. Okay. I'm afraid of the trail of destruction that we are going to be leaving as we do these 3 hours, so...
2: Well, destruction can be a spectacle, and I'm here for the spectacle.
1: Yeah. Speaking of spectacles...
0: Does he have popcorn in there? Is he just shoveling popcorn in his mouth right now?
1: I feel like he thinks this is a movie premiere. Mm-hmm.
2: Oh, I thought you meant like I sounded weird right now or something.
1: No,
2: like I got food in my mouth.
1: No, you're just.
0: He's here for the show.
2: Yeah.
1: Train wreck.
2: Because you guys are doing a great job.
3: I don't know about that.
0: Oh, that's cool.
1: Oh, thanks, don't you know? You're so sweet.
0: He's so nice.
1: Let me crack my energy drink and hit the road here. Let's talk about. This is loosely going to be music news, so it involves music people,
0: mm-hmm.
1: and that is just what we're doing, but it's not exactly about necessarily the industry. So in the spirit of Donna Valentine, I'm sticking to the format.
0: I love it.
1: She loves a good format. Kelly Clarkson says she had her Pretty Woman, a Pretty Woman style moment, you know, like Julia Roberts
0: her
1: in
0: Vivian
1: that movie.
0: Her Vivian moment.
1: Yeah, like at the store where they're like, what are you doing here? You need money to shop here, whatever.
0: She's like, you work on commission,
1: yeah.
0: Right?
1: Yeah, you missed
0: made
1: out.
0: A big mistake.
1: First of all, it's like the scene. I love that
0: it.
1: Scene.
0: Yep.
1: So anyway, Kelly Clarkson says she got treated like Julia Roberts does in Pretty Woman during a visit to a real store in Brooklyn. The store is denying her account of this. Kelly Clarkson's accusing the store of lying about what happened. Just to recap, you know the scene where the salespeople like just, you know, take one. They judge her by visuals, right?
0: Right.
1: And Julia Roberts has money to blow at that store. Mm-hmm. Little do they know. And they're like, ugh, just get out of here. You don't have anything. And boy, did they make a mistake. So Clarkson wrote, she drove all the way to Brooklyn to check out the store that she thought looked really rad. That's so her. And had a few things in mind to buy and literally was looked at as if I couldn't afford it and was told... to find something else, you know.
0: They said they could find her something comparable.
1: Something comparable, like, well, you know, this is, you're probably not going to buy that, so, da, da, da. Right. Which is like a diss.
0: Yeah, so she took it to Twitter, I believe, and, mm-hmm. like, dropped this and was like, that was rude. I drove all the way to Brooklyn, and I wanted to buy this thing. The store is called Art of Play.
1: Huh. I wonder what it was.
0: I know what it was.
1: Oh, what was it?
0: Okay,
1: item?
0: It is a mechanical bird puppet named Molly.
1: Okay. So, say more words.
0: So, Kelly Clarkson wanted to buy a $15,000 mechanical bird puppet.
1: I mean, and she can afford that.
0: She can totally afford that. I don't know why.
1: She could buy five of them if they had five.
0: Sure.
1: Of them.
0: Yeah. Okay. Go off, queen. So, she did go to Twitter and... explain, you know, and aired her grievance about being denied service. Now, Art of Play in Brooklyn actually clapped back on Twitter. They responded.
1: Oh.
0: So they said, we would like to clarify one additional detail about Kelly Clarkson's visit to our curiosity shop on Saturday. During the 5 minutes she spent in the store, she inquired about our mechanical bird puppet named Molly. We explain that while Molly is permanently attached to the wall and serves as a de facto mascot for our shop, a nearly identical automaton.
1: Who do I?
0: Automaton.
1: Bless you.
0: I guess that's a new word I learned today. Is owned by the creator of the machines, a brilliant artist named Bliss Kolb, who lives in Seattle. He told us he would be willing to part with Molly's twin for $15,000. And apparently the store says we explained all of this to Kelly Clarkson. Now, where it comes in, where they gave her the comp was, we also offered to show her a different singing bird automaton made by a traditional clockmaking shop in Germany that she could have taken home that day for $2,000, but she didn't stick around long enough to see it.
1: Well,
0: then Kelly clapped back at that.
1: It just keeps escalating.
0: She's like not letting this go, Matt.
1: I mean, listen, I think the store screwed up. I think the score made a mistake here.
0: Yeah, I don't think like it was clearly, you know.
1: I wonder if the person knew it was her.
0: I don't think they did.
1: I mean, is that, or is it because this is like their mascot, one of a kind thing? I mean, was it really not for sale? Like, I don't understand.
0: Well,
1: like,
0: so Kelly claps back and she says, cool, cool. Sure, it wasn't for sale. That's a narrative Art of Play is going to go with. Thumbs up emoji.
1: Okay.
0: So the whole conversation we had when I asked you if it was for sale, whilst pointing to the price tag hanging on the wall with the title Singing Bird, didn't happen. As you elevator eyed me saying in a condescending tone, yes, it's for sale, but it costs $15,000.
1: Mm.
0: So she's like doubling down on this.
1: Well, okay.
0: And she signs off with, your store is really cool. Unfortunately, you aren't.
1: Ouch.
0: Ooh, sis. Burn.
1: I don't know how I feel about this.
0: I mean, I don't think I've ever heard like a really bad story about Kelly Clarkson.
1: No, I can't. Right, because there are people who have come up over and over again and as being like difficult to serve at a restaurant or to deal with.
0: Yeah.
1: And right, I don't know that she has been identified as one of those. So that's interesting that this is like a one-off and the store is like just saying that she wasn't getting it or she wasn't doing the right things. That poor salesperson who didn't know who Kelly Clarkson was.
0: I know.
1: A moment like this. Is it like the bird that dips the beak in the water?
0: I think it's
1: or
0: something
1: like,
0: some kind
1: of a clock?
0: I'm trying to look. So
1: clock?
0: She put a picture. She posted a picture.
1: I'm going deep on this bird.
0: I don't know if I'd want this.
2: And where did she buy it again?
1: She didn't get to buy it.
2: Okay, but like, what was the name of the store?
0: Art of Play in Brooklyn.
2: Because this thing sounds like something you get at the mall kiosk at the Mall of America, not a fancy store.
1: Dude, you could buy the whole kiosk for $15,000. But
0: that is so true. Yeah. Story.
1: Wow.
0: Yeah. So, anyway. I mean, why? Yeah, I don't know if you want the bird.
1: We'll keep you updated on the back and forth. I mean, it is developing today. Clearly.
0: I am like glued to my ex Twitter account to just see where this is going.
1: Let's real quick before we have to take another break. Let's talk a little bit about Dolly and this
0: yes.
1: bilingual version of Jolene that she was able to record before her death. So apparently, she recorded this. Bilingual rendition of her hit song Jolene. She teamed up with her niece and a Welsh artist to release this kind of reimagined version of the song, and it has both English and Welsh lyrics. And this is relevant because Dolly is believed to have some Welsh ancestry, right?
0: Good
1: so
0: on
1: maybe
0: her.
1: It was very important to her. So she recorded this in early 2025. Stormer has a little bit of this ready to go for us, sir.
2: And you'll hear a little bit of, I think, English at first, but then you'll hear the bilingual components.
1: Yeah,
2: so here it is.
1: Can't wait.

0: Ooh. Oh, I like it. I like it.
1: But I can easily understand how you could easily take my man, but you don't know what he means to me. Jolene.
0: I like that horn section in there. It's got like a techno vibe. That's, yeah, it's got like a little, like, it's got a throwback dancey vibe.
2: Like a 70s kind of disco.
0: Yes, I'm
2: thing
0: seeing
2: going.
0: Disco, yeah, seeing Travolta Donna Summer, or something. Yeah. Dolly says that heartbreak sounds the same in every language.
2: It kind of does. And it translates.
0: I mean, and we all know the song, so it doesn't really matter what language it's in because we know, we get it. You know, we're picking up what it's laying down.
2: Jolene giving redheads a bad name.
0: Aww. Troublemaker.
2: Yeah, we are.
0: Dolly, we miss you. Oh, thank you for watching all of us. All right, so we got a lot to do here today. Plenty more to come on this non-Donna and Steve, Donna and Steve experience day.
2: Yeah.
0: And that includes holding, you know, continuing to bear the torch of the food news segment that I love.
2: I love talking about food.
0: I love this.
2: Yes.
0: And up next, we're going to talk a little bit about why McDonald's is getting sued.
2: What?
0: And also from McDonald's, the controversial menu flavor swap that is turning heads this season. We've got that and so much more coming up on the Donna and Steve Experience with me, Maddie B from TV, and Leah here on My Talk 107.1.
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0: Welcome back to the Donna and Steve Experience here on My Talk 107.1. I'm Leah, and with me is my charming co-host this morning, Maddie B from TV.
1: Oh, well, hello, everybody. Thanks for hanging out with us today.
0: Yeah, you're kind of a big deal.
2: I know, and here I am, like, I'm doing three things right now.
0: What are you doing there?
2: I'm trying to do this. I'm trying to respond to a downstairs work
0: oh,
2: email.
0: Oh, the important job.
2: Dun, dun, dun, dun. Yes, the news, man. The news never sleeps, so I need to urgently send this email.
0: Do we have some breaking news? No breaking news.
2: Well, yet. there is breaking news today. It's political in nature, and if you're interested, you can look at it up. But I'm working on a super secret squirrel story, that I'm really excited about. And, you know, I just heard back from one of the sources. So I want to no, I can't tell you.
0: You can't.
2: You'll have to just watch and see.
0: I will watch.
2: Sources. Anyway, let's talk about some food news.
3: Welcome to Donna and Steve's. Can I interest you in some food news today?
4: Yummy.
2: All right, we're driving through Mickey D's here today.
0: I love McDonald's.
2: You know what?
0: You don't eat McDonald's, do you?
2: No, I do love a good... I don't like their fries.
0: Really?
2: I don't.
0: I love their fries.
2: I know Stormer's eyes just flew out of his head. He almost lost his mind.
5: They're the best fast food French fries in the game, my friend.
2: That is false. That is patently false.
0: Okay, what fries do you
5: like? What are your criticisms?
2: They're just not as good as like a Burger King fry.
0: Oh, you're wrong.
5: God, dude, no.
0: He's wrong.
5: He's so wrong.
0: You're wrong.
2: Or like a Five Guys fry. Hey, just throwing that out. Fair. I know they're like $40, but Five Guys fries are superior.
5: And they give you a whole bag of them. You order a large, and it's basically a double X extra large.
2: It's like 17 potatoes worth of fries.
0: Okay, I'll give you that.
2: Yeah, okay. So just saying that.
0: Fine. I love a McDonald's fry.
2: But I do have a soft spot for Burger King. Anyway, but I do love it. Like, I do love a Big Mac moment.
0: Yeah.
2: Like,
0: sauce is so good.
2: It's just something about it. So, McDonald's is in hot water legally here.
0: What did they do?
2: Well, they are alleged to have used artificial intelligence to mess with the prices that people have to pay. So, they basically used AI. The folks who brought the lawsuit are accusing McDonald's of doing this to create this like pricing. Let's call it an algorithm, for lack of a better way of describing it, to take all the sales information to determine, you know, how high they could push prices of certain things, just trying to squeeze more money out of people.
0: Okay,
2: and some people are saying that that's not okay. You know, this AI analyzed millions of transactions to generate the pricing recommendations. So basically, instead of just having them figure out their pricing,
0: set it down,
2: people,
0: like costs, this is profit loss, normal.
2: This pulled back the curtain and like psychoanalyzed all these purchases that have happened all over the place and determined which products, based on, I guess, demand, that they could probably hike the prices of. And still, you know, make the sales and maximize the money. People are like, ugh, this is a little bit of like an invasion of privacy. And anyway,
0: I mean, I'm already kind of mad because I have beef with apps in general. Mm-hmm. Like, you have to do an app for everything. And I'm such a boomer. I don't like that.
2: Yeah.
0: But I do use the McDonald's app. But it's like you kind of have to now.
2: Well, and one of the big things about artificial intelligence is if it's disclosed to people.
0: Mm-hmm.
2: And I think that's maybe one of the things that might be talked about in this lawsuit is that whether people, you know, knew that their information was going to be used in this way when they made a purchase at McDonald's or whatever. Basically, it's an antitrust lawsuit, but that's gobbledygook, right? So what does that really mean? So they use non-public information about their sales to recommend prices that ended up meaning higher menu costs for you and me. And so McDonald's says this is inaccurate. This is speculative. McDonald's says the franchise people who use this independently determine their menu prices. AI only provides the optimal recommendations, but ultimately it's the person's call to put the pricing in place. Mm-hmm. And
0: that's a little shady.
2: And it's funny that it's actually really interesting because the story I'm working on that I was just talking about kind of has to do not with McDonald's or anything like that, but it kind of has to do with AI and an industry, I'll say.
0: Okay.
2: And whether, people realize that it's being used or not. And it is being used all over the place.
0: It's everything now.
2: And whether you're being told or not is a big deal. And should you have to be told when it's being used?
0: Yeah.
2: So, okay, boomer.
0: Okay.
2: I love that. You're like, I'm such a boomer.
0: I'm such a boomer.
2: I can't use my app. So anyway, that's the McDonald's lawsuit. But also from McDonald's, let's talk fall flavors.
0: Yes.
2: McDonald's is maybe they're trying to change the narrative from the lawsuit. Who
0: knows?
2: Would
0: they just fix the McFlurry machine? Would they just make that work?
2: It's not broken. They just don't want to.
0: I don't blame them.
2: They just don't want to clean it.
0: I don't blame them.
2: It's not working right now.
0: What?
2: It hasn't worked one time.
0: That McFlurry
2: in the past
0: machine
2: month.
0: Has been broken since 1997.
2: We can't. So they dropped pumpkin spice. McDonald's dropped pumpkin spice and subbed in caramel apple pie flavor for all the fall stuff.
0: Yeah,
2: all the fall drinks. What do you think about that?
0: Well, I think this is a trend, Matt. I don't think McDonald's is the only company to do this, and I got to say, caramel apple I think is a great fall flavor. Mm-hmm. I'm a little over the pumpkin spice. I mean, I like chai. I like kind of like, you know, those flavor profiles. But it's like, I saw a pumpkin spice scented Dawn Power Wash at Target. And I was like, not today, Satan. Like, we're just done. We're done. Nope, I'm done.
2: It's gone too far.
0: It's too far. But caramel apple, I can get behind. And I have this new product like this. Well, it's a returning fall flavor. You kind of like your Celsius kind of energy drinks there.
2: Yeah.
0: Out of
2: necessity.
0: Yeah. Oh, I get it. I love Alani. Mm-hmm. And they have a seasonal flavor that's available. I think you can get a case of it at Costco still right now.
2: What is it?
0: Witch's Brew. And it's caramel apple flavored.
2: Oh.
0: Yeah. So it's delicious.
2: Maybe this is the new.
0: Yeah.
2: I mean, maybe we are as a society pumpkin spiced out.
0: I think we're pumpkin spiced out, honestly. Mm-hmm. PSL has had its moment. We're all in for the caramel apple.
2: It's had like
0: now.
2: A decade. I mean, it's a long moment here.
0: Yeah.
2: You know, the thing that the hang up for me is, do you know those lollipops? Those little green lollipops that had the caramel?
0: The caramel apple.
2: They would always cut the roof of your mouth.
0: Yes.
2: And that's why I can't get behind this. I'm traumatized.
0: Okay, try one of these Alani's.
2: All right.
0: And the trick is, store it upside down.
2: I see.
0: It's going to blend the flavors.
2: You're going to have to tell me about that in a break.
0: Just okay. Slide into my DMs on Instagram. We can talk Alani.
2: Oh, my goodness. Okay. Caramel apple flavor. Donna and Steve experience with Lee and Maddie B from TV continues next. My Talk 107.1.
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7: 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Here's the tease. We're doing trivia today on the people who host the shows here at My Talk 107.1. If you know who some of those people are, call in right now to 651-641-1071. In the meantime, let me get you your 5 Eyewitness News Twin Cities weather for this hour. Forecast for the rest of today. Partly cloudy skies with a high of 81 today. That's awesome. Mostly cloudy skies tonight with a low of 54. Looking at to tomorrow for your Tuesday, it's going to be partly cloudy again with a high of 61. And right now, my talk, it's sunny and 69.

0: Matt stole my pen.
1: And Stormer's on the phone.
0: Hey, welcome back. It's My Talk 107.1.
1: Everyone just went, oh, it's quiet.
0: My name's Leah.
1: My name's Matt.
0: I was just vibing to the Outcast there. Thank you.
1: We're very grateful. And Stormer, yeah, the phone's lit up. Everybody wants to play, so we're very thankful for that.
0: I love it when people are actually listening and they call in.
1: You know, and what's really kind about our audience here at My Talk, and I will say, when there's a day like this, when it's just like, wow, Matt and Leah are like figuring this out together on the air. You guys are so lovable about it. They're just, everyone's so nice. And so thank you for your kindness.
2: Sorry about that music bed, guys.
0: Yeah, that was
2: it. Outcast was out of here.
1: I know, and I'm like, ah!
0: We were fighting over pens in the studio.
1: I know. We only have one to go around. Budget cuts.
2: Oh,
0: here, you can have.
1: No, that's your pen. I'll go get one from somewhere.
2: I need to show you guys the drawer full of pens around here.
1: It's just there's no time.
2: There's also batteries in there too. It's a very helpful drawer.
1: I love that. So. Okay, excellent.
0: Good to know.
2: All right, you guys ready to play a little COPCK?
0: Yeah.
3: Game start. COPCK.
2: All right, it's Donna Valentine with her 360 points taking on Steve Patterson with his 345 points. It means Steve's getting the lifeline today. Let's meet our lifeline this morning. We're going to Anoka. We're saying good morning to Jennifer. Good morning, Jennifer.
1: Jennifer.
4: Good morning.
1: Hi.
4: Hello.
1: What are you up to today? What's going on?
4: Have the day off. So nice. I'm gonna work on the house.
0: Nice.
1: Yes. Little fall decorating or something, maybe cleaning up the yard. That's awesome. Awesome, awesome, awesome. Are you enjoying this Steve and Donna-less day that we're bringing you, which has been like off the rails so far?
4: I am.
1: Good. Whew, good. All right.
0: I'm sorry.
1: That's wonderful. We apologize. And I know this is radio, so I'll paint a picture. I'm writing my answers with a highlighter on a piece of paper, so I can barely see what I'm writing, but we're going to do this.
2: We're going to do this. All right. So, Matt, hold on for 1 second.
1: Oh, yeah. What?
2: You are going to represent Steve today.
1: Okay, perfect.
2: And Leah, you are going to represent Donna today. So, Matt, you are going to have the lifeline today, while Leah, you do not get the lifeline.
1: So Jennifer and I are a team.
2: Exactly.
0: Oh, lucky.
1: Hey, girl.
2: And let's get to our topic for the game today. Well, because both of our hosts, Donna Valentine and Steve Patterson, are out today, you two are filling in, Matt Belanger from Five Eyewitness News and Leah Honsky. I thought it would be fun if I

0: quizzed both of you on how well you know some of the My Talk hosts. We're doing My Talk host trivia today
1: for
0: the COPCK.
1: Oh, fun.
0: Now, here's the thing. I wrote this last night. Leah, I actually did not know that you were filling in today.
1: I didn't either.
0: In anticipation that Marley McMillan was filling in. So I will admit, Leah, I think you might know all of these answers just because how often you fill in for us here at My Talk.
1: Oh, you think I actually pay attention and talk to my coworkers?
0: Either way, I think you are at a significant advantage over Matt for today's game. So that's why I decided Matt gets the lifeline today.
2: Got it.
1: Fair enough.
2: Okay.
0: All right, Jennifer, how you feeling about all that?
3: I'm feeling great.
0: All right. Fantastic.
2: Let's
0: begin the game then. Leah, if you could leave the room, please, if you don't mind. Maybe find some pens while you're out and about.
1: Yeah, can you
0: give me a pen? See if you can wrangle one up if you don't mind.
2: Okay.
0: All right. Let's get started with the game. Jennifer, I'm going to put you on hold really quick as we go over the first round of questions with Maddie B from TV for My Talk host trivia. Okay. Are you ready, Mr. Belanger?
2: Yes. Thank you so much. I'm going to do my best, Jennifer, but you're going to save me. Okay. I'm ready.
0: All right. Let's find out how you do. Question number one, Maddie B.
2: Yo.
0: This My Talk host hosts The Jason Show.
2: That's Jason Matheson.
0: This My Talk host enjoys dragon smut books.
2: Oh, I feel like that's Don McLean, maybe.
0: And this My Talk host once kissed a random man on the Spanish Steps in Italy.
2: Oh, okay. So we got to have a world traveler. We've got a... you know, that could be a Britney situation, maybe. I'm going to go with Brittany. I feel like she's flirtatious enough to be able to do that. And I'm dragons seem ghost-like, so that's why I went with Dawn for that one. So there are reasons for my madness. Okay, Jennifer can fix all of it, though, I'm sure.
0: But maybe she won't fix a thing. Let's bring her in and find out. All right, Jennifer, welcome back. You heard my Talk host questions. You heard Maddie B's answers. Would you like to change any of his answers?
3: So I think the dragon smut I think that's Kendall.
0: Okay.
2: Ooh, I could see that. I might totally agree.
0: So Jennifer, do you want to switch his answer from Don McLean to Kendall Mark?
3: Yes.
0: Okay.
2: Thank you.
0: All right. Anything else?
2: How about the man on the steps? Brittany. I have Brittany kissing the random Spain guy.
3: I feel like that's the right answer, I think. I don't know. We'll go with you, Matt.
2: Because who else? I can't see Colleen kissing a stranger.
3: Oh, gosh, no.
2: I don't. Maybe Bradley did it. We don't know.
0: We know it's not Steve. We know it's not Steve.
2: No, Steve is at the gym pumping iron.
0: Yeah.
2: I mean, who knows? It could be a Bradley situation on one of his cruises, but I don't know.
0: Don't know.
2: That could be a curveball. What do you think, Jennifer? Make a call.
3: Let's keep with Brittany.
2: Okay, yeah. Brittany. Sounds good.
0: All right, perfect. Thank you so much, Jennifer. I'm going to put you on hold one more time. Let's bring Leah back into the room now. Hopefully she has multiple pens in hand.
2: Oh, she's got one.
0: Oh, wait, that's better than none.
2: Grabbed a handful. No, this is good. Excellent. See, look at my answers. Can't you read them?
0: Mm-hmm.
2: It's just a big yellow smear.
0: It is frustrating, though, when you've been working with a particular pen for like a couple weeks. Then you show up to work one day and it's not in its usual spot. And you're just like, well, now I got to start over.
2: It's the little things.
0: It's the little things.
4: I did find the drawer pens. There's a lot in there.
0: Okay. Oh, yeah. There's paper clips. There's rubber bands.
4: Paper clips.
2: Yeah. Love a good office supply staff.
0: Yep.
4: Fill my purse with a couple of those on my way home.
2: Is this thing on? Okay.
4: Anyway. All right. Are we ready?
0: You wouldn't have been the only one. Anyway, okay, again, Leah, we are doing trivia today on the My Talk host because Donna and Steve are gone. Maddie B and Jennifer just had their turn. It's your turn. Are you ready?
4: I think so. Let's do this.
0: All right, let's begin with this first question here. This My Talk host, The Jason Show.
4: Who is Jason Matheson?
0: This My Talk host enjoys dragon smut books.
4: That would be Kendall Mark.
0: And this My Talk host once kissed a random man on the Spanish Steps in Italy.
4: Oh, I know. This would be Don McLean. It's one of my favorite Don stories. What?
0: It's still time on the clock. You know, you can talk it out.
2: Wow,
0: if you want.
2: You're speed demon.
4: Oh yeah, I guess I could stretch.
2: You didn't
4: a
2: even
4: bit,
2: you didn't even flinch, or you didn't even guess. Your you didn't second guess it.
0: Again, I wrote this game with Marley McMillan in mind, not Leah Honsky.
4: I do actually hang out with my coworker sometimes.
2: That was impressive. I've never even heard that much of the song before. Because I always black out. Because I'm always like, you sure. know.
0: All right.
4: This is kind of fun, though.
2: I like it a lot.
0: All right. Well, let's see how well you guys did. Let's see who's spinning the wheel. Let's bring Jennifer from Anoka back into the conversation here. All right. Question number one, you guys. This My Talk host, The Jason Show. You all said Jason Matheson. Correct answer is Jason Matheson. You're on the board.
4: Okay, Jason hosts, but Colleen carries.
0: Well, I was going to. I specifically said the TV show, the Jason show.
4: Oh, yeah. The TV show.
0: Yes, yes.
4: No, more actually, shows, they're a different great. Name. I love Jason so much, by the way.
0: We all love him.
4: I just tell you how much I love that guy.
0: Okay. Matt Belanger, do you love him
4: too? Do you love Jason?
2: I love everyone I work
0: okay,
2: with.
0: Okay, good. We
4: equally.
0: Hit our We Love Jason quota for the day. That's good. All right, moving on. All right, question number two. This My Talk host enjoys dragon smut books.
4: Did you know this one?
2: Well, no, I took an educated guess, and then actually my lifeline, Jennifer, helped me.
4: Jennifer knew this one.
0: Right, yes. Matt Belanger, you originally said Don McLean.
2: Ghosts, dragons, it's all
4: it.
2: The same.
4: I can see that.
0: Sure. I don't know. Could be up her alley, yeah. for sure. However, Jennifer changed your answer to Kendall
4: yes.
0: Mark.
4: Yes.
0: Leonsky.
4: Kendall likes a good horny dragon book.
0: You also said Kendall Mark.
4: Yep.
0: Correct answer is, yeah, Kendall's into that kind of thing. It's her.
2: I don't understand this genre.
4: I don't either.
0: Just sexy like dragons.
4: Very
0: What's
4: smut.
0: There to not
2: like
0: understand?
2: To read one page just so I feel like I'm an informed citizen.
4: She's got a couple of them on her desk.
2: Oh, I'll have to just pop
4: Let's
2: out.
4: Go get some and we'll just read some pages out of it.
2: Maybe in the final stretch if we're really hurting.
4: Yeah, we might
0: See,
4: have to pull it out.
0: I hear the dragon smut thing and then my mind just goes to the dragon from the Shrek movies that Donkey gets married to, that lady dragon. I don't know.
4: Maybe that was the inspiration.
0: I doubt it.
4: Gateway.
0: All right.
4: I just like, I like my smut just smutty.
2: Okay.
4: I just
2: right.
4: like regular smut.
0: Yeah, you don't need any winged fire breathing beasts to get in the mood.
4: Woo!
0: So.
2: Anyway.
0: All right.
4: It's my Diet Coke here.
2: Pinky's out.
0: Diet Coke. I just want to, just for the record, Diet Coke.
4: Diet Coke.
0: Yes. All right. Final question. We are all tied up. This My Talk host once kissed a random man on the Spanish Steps in Italy. Now, Matt Belanger.
2: I went
0: and
2: all
0: Jennifer.
2: Around the whole roster
4: okay.
2: for this one. I mean, I thought it could be Bradley. You never know.
4: It
2: could be Bradley on a cruise.
4: On a cruise, yeah.
0: Mm-hmm.
2: I ended up with.
0: You settled with Brittany Hagen.
4: Fair enough.
2: She's fun and flirty and fabulous.
4: Yeah, she would kiss. Right? She would kiss a rando.
2: Yeah.
0: Leah, you said Don McLean,
2: And you were confident, girl.
4: Mm-hmm.
2: Like you knew it.
4: Oh, I make her tell this story all the time. Okay, Don. Remember that story when he kissed that guy in Italy? Tell me about it again.
0: The correct answer is Don McLean, which means Leah today is your winner in the My Talk Host Edition of the COPCK.
2: Jennifer, I'm so sorry.
3: It's okay. It's okay.
2: You know what? The silver lining is you were playing for Donna, right, Leah?
4: Mm-hmm.
2: And I was playing for Steve.
0: Yes.
2: And you know that my purpose in life is to help Donna get more points.
4: Yes.
2: That is my role. I know my place. And so I still managed to achieve that. I still lost even with a lifeline.
0: You played the part perfectly.
4: Yay.
2: Okay.
0: All right. But because we have Jennifer on the line and she was a good sport today, Jennifer, would you like to spin the wheel for us to see how many points Leah just earned for Donna?
3: Sure.
0: All right. Give it a spin in 3, 2, 1.
2: Yes.
4: Whee. Big money. Big money. Right, big money.
0: Spin. All right. Good spin, Jennifer. And today's game for Donna Valentine was worth...
2: Not a whammy.
0: 9 points today.
2: Whoa!
0: We got Donna 9, moving her up to 369 points. Now leading Steve by 24. He is at 345.
2: That feels so good.
0: Wow.
2: That feels so good to have Donna way up like that.
4: I like it. I'm team Donna.
2: Yeah, me too, obviously.
4: Bobby.
2: Jennifer, thank you so much for hanging out with us today.
4: Yeah, thanks, Jennifer.
2: That was fun.
3: You're welcome.
2: Have fun with the fall preps. The weather's going to be great for that today, so you nailed it, girl. You nailed it. All right.
0: All right. Take care, Jennifer.
2: Bye.
3: You too.
2: I love her.
0: All right. You guys want to do the quick bonus round?
2: Let's do it.
0: All right. Here we go. Again, My Talk Host Edition. This My Talk Host recently bought a pair of actress Ann Miller's fake eyelashes.
2: Ugh.
4: Oh, well, this one stumped me. I don't
0: really?
4: Know.
0: Oh, I assumed you knew this as well.
4: Okay, who would buy Ann Miller's eyelashes?
0: Mm-hmm. This My Talk host hosts one of the afternoon shows. Narrows it down to four.
4: I'm going to go. I have a guess.
0: Okay,
4: I'm going to go with Bradley.
2: Yeah, I would have guessed Bradley, too.
0: Yeah. It is Bradley, which means Leah has just earned Donna a 370th point.
2: Oh, nice round number.
0: Now leading Steve by 25 points.
4: Okay, what's Brad going to do with these eyelashes?
2: He's wearing them today. I think.
4: That's what I'm hoping. Thank you.
0: Pray to them every morning.
4: I want him to come in popping lashes.
2: Just you know, he blinks and the wind blows.
4: Look at my lashes.
2: Excellent. All right, that was fun, Stormer. Thank you so much.
0: Thanks for playing.
2: Yeah. All right, so I think we have to take a break.
0: Sure.
2: Right? Shall
0: sure,
2: we?
0: Sure, why not?
4: And some bills.
2: And when we come back, we've got a little, you know how we love a list around here.
4: I love a list.
2: Love a list. And we're going to talk about the five mistakes that couples always make. And you can see how many of these you might fall victim to. It's coming up next, My Talk 1071.
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0: Welcome back to the Donna and Steve Experience on My Talk 107.1. Don't mind me. This is Leah in for Donna today. And
1: hello.
0: Maddie B in for Steve Patterson. Or maybe you're in for Donna and I'm in for Steve.
2: You
0: know, we don't have to stick with gender norms.
1: That's
0: like, we don't. We can
1: break the mold.
0: We're going to keep it fluid today.
1: We are so thankful that you're hanging out with us here, and we're having fun. I mean, you know, we're staying true to the format, you know, because I know Donna would be proud.
0: Donna likes a schedule.
1: She loves a plan, and that's my language, too. Steve does not have any plan. Somer's shaking his head. Steve doesn't have a plan, and that is his plan, not
0: Steve
1: to have a plan.
0: Steve goes on vibes.
1: Yeah, he does.
0: I love it.
1: But anyway, they'll be back tomorrow. We're hanging out with you here in the meantime. And before we took a break, I promised that we would talk about this. 5 mistakes couples make without even realizing it.
0: I love this.
1: And I wonder how many of these you or anyone listening...
0: Probably all of them.
1: That's the thing. But I was just saying, like, I love you guys, your relationship, Leah, because you guys are so cute and you're playing Wordle and
0: yeah.
1: You travel together all the time. And I'm like, what a beautiful relationship you have. But,
0: oh, thanks.
1: You know, but...
0: Well, you do too. Like, how long have you been married?
1: Well, we've been together, gosh, a long time.
0: Yeah.
1: 8 years or more now. And we've been married going up on to 2 years,
0: married
1: legally.
0: Yeah.
1: Paperwork and rings and all. But sure. So we're new to the scene.
0: You are. But you're pushing a decade together.
1: Yeah, exactly.
0: So you've been around, yeah.
1: Mm-hmm.
0: So Mark and I just celebrated 28 years.
1: Oh, wow.
0: In August.
1: Oh, wow.
0: So we've been up, down.
1: Yeah,
0: good,
1: that's
0: bad,
1: true. Maybe
0: round.
1: I'm going to pick your brain if we have extra time for some pro tips for being in it to the long haul. Anyway, so let's do the list, right?
0: Let's do it. Like, open this up for me, buddy.
1: Well, here's the thing is that you've been together a longer time than me. Do you feel like you know everything about your partner?
0: You know, as soon as I think I do, I realize I don't.
1: Yeah?
0: Like, I really do. Like, and we have been together since, I mean, I was literally a teenager when I met my husband.
1: Aw.
0: And so... Like, we went through our 20s and our 30s, and now I'm wrapping up my 40s.
1: Yeah.
0: So, we're different people.
1: Than you were when you met.
0: Yeah.
1: Yeah. And people constantly evolve.
0: As you should.
1: Yeah. We go through seasons of life and that. But anyway, that is number one, actually, on this list, is don't assume that you know everything about your partner. People's interests change over time. The more you learn about your partner, the stronger your relationship will be. Figure out what makes them tick beyond that surface level, I think, is the suggestion.
0: Mm-hmm.
1: Something I love that Kyle started doing is he, you know what? Maybe I will do this tonight because of this segment that I'm doing here today. I don't know why he started doing this. And I want to ask him why, but he started practicing and learning the violin.
0: Ooh.
1: Just randomly.
0: He's like I'm a violin guy now.
1: Yeah. So, you know, and he's getting really good. Like, at first it was like,
0: I had a kid in symphony. Like, yeah.
1: But now I'm like listening and I'm like, all right. Like,
0: all
1: it's,
0: right.
1: I'm like, oh,
0: that's kind of sexy.
1: That's a whole song.
0: Yeah.
1: Like, you know.
0: Is he doing Turkey in the Straw?
1: I don't know what it all is, but now he started doing some Christmas songs because, going through the seasons.
0: Yeah.
1: So he'll be able to maybe play us a little concert Christmas.
0: Oh, Kyle,
1: cute.
0: That's cool. I like
1: anyway,
0: that.
1: Anyway, it is kind of hot. It is sexy.
0: Yeah.
1: But I guess I never really, I said, I support you. You go, buddy. Like, absolutely. But I don't know why. And I don't know if it was like something he always wanted to do, if he just wanted to challenge himself. I got to figure that out. So I'm going to ask him tonight.
0: You're going to have to text me and tell me what
1: he
0: says.
1: We'll figure it out.
0: Like, now it's like a mystery.
1: Yeah. All right. So that's number one. Don't assume you know everything about your partner. People change and figure out more about that person. All right. Second pitfall. The second mistake couples make without even realizing, avoiding the difficult conversations.
0: Mm.
1: Guilty, guilty. Guilty.
0: I mean, it's so much easier to just go through and, you know, just have fun. It does suck to.
1: I know. Talking about, you know, money or whatever it might be.
0: Yeah.
1: Sometimes you just have to like.
0: You got to rip the Band-Aid off.
1: Yes.
0: Yeah.
1: But it is so, especially like the Minnesota way is to like just kind of not talk about it.
0: Very passive.
1: Right? Right?
0: Yeah.
1: Just kind of like. And so it. Right. But then that's the problem there is it like festers.
0: Mm-hmm.
1: Right.
0: That's true.
1: You know.
0: Well, and for me, if I like put it aside and I don't like bring it up, I will ruminate on that and then I will pop off.
1: Oh, no.
0: Probably the worst time.
1: That's bad.
0: Like, yeah. It'll be like he left a dish in the sink and all of a sudden like
1: Yeah, no, so that's, yeah, you'll go all dragon on him, and not I have in a sexy way.
0: I have a Real Housewife steel trap, like, mind. Like, I remember every pass transgression from 17 years ago.
1: Kyle, that's
0: no problem with that. I can recall it like that.
1: Yeah, that's, you are my Kyle. Yes, so they say don't avoid those difficult conversations because it can lead to bigger problems later, obviously. You don't want to bottle it up and then blow up. You want to just address things as they come and be direct, be open and transparent.
0: Yeah.
1: Number three, well, you got to focus on what's wrong with your sex life. If there's something wrong, don't obsess about it, though. That's the, you know, emphasize what's working, what you like about the other person. Start with the positives, and then if there's something that you wanted to discuss, you should do that.
0: I got no notes in that department. He's pretty good at that.
1: Oh, well, there you go. Congratulations.
0: Thank you.
1: So that's.
0: But
1: something
0: yo,
1: to keep
0: that's
1: it. Don't,
0: true.
1: Don't obsess about the thing, right?
0: Yeah.
1: Because life is so much bigger.
0: Well, and I think that's just kind of a good rule of thumb for anything with your partner is like when you start picking apart the negatives and you start like, you know, fixating on that, that's all you're going to see.
1: Right.
0: Yeah.
1: So number four, this is also guilty. Guilty, guilty, guilty. Don't get stuck in maintenance mode. Relationships need a balance between the everyday responsibilities and new experiences, and too much routine can make things feel real boring.
0: Yeah. Well, this is especially when you have kids in the house.
1: Oh, I can't
0: kids
1: imagine.
0: Kids will, like, ruin your marriage faster than anything. Honestly, they're the best and the worst.
1: Yeah.
0: But you have to have a routine with kids. But then it turns into the whole family has a routine.
1: Yeah. Yeah, no, I totally get that. I'm guilty of this. I mean, it's just become... It can be easy to fall into the trap that you're like roommates or whatever. You're plugging the things, you're paying the bills, you're going to the work, you're getting it done, the yard, this, what's leaking, fix the water heater, okay, boom, boom, boom, boom.
0: And especially when everything's going good, like your household is running smoothly, it's really easy to take that for granted.
1: Yeah, and so, but so inject some new experiences.
0: Love the
1: impromptu date night.
0: Yeah.
1: And number five on the list of pitfalls, five mistakes couples make without even realizing it, keeping feelings of connection to yourself. You should always share those positive feelings and appreciation with your partner because sometimes that makes all the difference. A little heartfelt comment can actually mean everything and really go a long way in, you know, reminding your partner why you're in this relationship, right?
0: And it's nice to receive a compliment from someone you love.
1: Kyle, are you listening?
0: Mark, are you listening?
1: No, I think that's so important, you know, to just be transparent, but not only talk about the problems, talk about the good stuff too.
0: It's nice.
1: Awesome.
0: It's good to remind yourself of what you love about your partner as well.
1: Fabulous. Okay, when we come back here on the Donna and Steve Experience, without Donna and Steve, you have Maddie B. and Leah here today, and we're going to talk with our good friend Larry Farr, the garden expert.
0: Oh, I need so much help, Larry. Please.
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10: Well, we do have some breaking news coming into My Talk here just now. This is from TMZ. According to them, Diddy was transported out of federal prison early Saturday morning for a medical emergency. Sources at FCI Fort Dix in New Jersey tell them that Diddy left the prison grounds early Saturday morning to get treatment for a head injury. Presumably, he was taken to a nearby hospital, but nobody's confirmed that as of right now. TMZ was also told that ambulances pulled out of Fort Dix around 1 a.m. that evening, but apparently the injury was not life-threatening because, according to their sources, they say he was conscious and speaking when he was taken back to the prison before sunrise on Saturday. It's still unclear how Diddy hurt his head. Obviously, this is a breaking and developing story. If we have more information, we will pass that along to you when we get it. In some other news, it's Christmas time for the Belchers in the Bob's Burgers Hulu exclusive holiday short on the Fort Day of Christmas. This will be premiering December 7th on Hulu and Disney Plus as well. And the special will see the Belcher kids working to build a massive fort during a record-breaking snowstorm. And season 17 of Bob's Burgers will return to Fox early in 2027, with the series also renewed through season 19. And finally, Artemis Fowl is coming to TV. An animated series adaptation of the best-selling book franchise has been greenlit by the Disney Channel and Disney Plus. The story follows 13-year-old genius Artemis Fowl, who uncovers an underground world of armed and dangerous and surprisingly high-tech fairies. Yes, fairies. But this isn't the first time that Disney has tried to adapt the series. They tried to make a live-action film that debuted in 2020 on Disney Plus. Got really bad reviews, so much so that Disney Plus even took the movie off of Disney Plus back in 2023. But hopefully they got a better idea for this next edition of Artemis Fowl for the TV show. All right, that'll wrap up the dirt for this hour. For more entertainment news, you can go to mytalk1071.com or download the MyTalk app.
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8: 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MyTalk 107.1. 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

0: And welcome back to the Donna and Steve Experience on My Talk 107.1. My name's Leah. I'm hanging out with my good friend Maddie B today.
1: Hi.
0: We are driving the bus.
1: We are.
2: Right off the road.
1: That's okay. I think, you know, one wild day is not a bad thing.
3: Where we're going, we don't need roads.
1: That's right.
0: Oh, nice. That's a deep cut.
1: Oh, yeah, it is. Listen, and we'll definitely unpack a little bit more about that breaking news about Diddy getting rushed out of the hospital. Some kind of medical problem here. You said a head injury. So we'll see what we can learn about that as that reporting is happening right now. So maybe next segment we'll touch that again. But in the meantime, we've got our good friend Larry Farr, garden expert, on the phone here for us to talk through everything that we should be doing right now to get our homes and yards ready for fall. Larry, hello. How are you? It's been a long time.
4: It has been a long time. Good morning, Matt and Leah. I am here to help you take that bus further off the road.
0: Yes.
1: Oh, we were hoping to have you save us, but I know you better than that. Listen, there's so much to do this time of year, right? So, jump right in here. What should we be doing? I know that they say fall is for planting. So, what should we be getting in the ground like right now?
4: The first thing would be bulbs. We're talking about spring blooming bulbs, tulips, daffodils, crocus, allium, all of that. Time to get those in the ground, especially the daffodil, everything except tulips. I mean, you can plant tulips now, but if you don't get tulips done in October, those can go into November, but you really want to get them in the ground now before the ground freezes. And something to keep in mind, if you have a deer problem, if you have a rabbit problem, don't plant tulips. That is a old country buffet for deer and rabbits when the tulips come up. And if people say, well, I'll just put down products to keep the deer away and the rabbits away, sprays, granules, whatever, I will always, if I was a betting man, put my money that the deer will win. So plant daffodils, plant allium. They will leave those alone. But unless you have a fenced-in area, don't plant tulips because they will inevitably eat them, chew them down.
1: I love the idea. I don't have a lot of bulbs in my yard. I just never really got there in the garden, but I love that idea of putting that in the ground now so that you can work ahead, basically, and then you have that beauty pop out in the spring. I think that's smart. So get it in the ground now, those bulbs. What about garlic? You said you wanted to mention garlic here. You can plant garlic?
4: Yep, but finishing up on those bulbs, Leah, what I heard Matt say is I don't have tulips and bulbs. Larry, are you coming over to plant
0: that's,
4: for me?
0: I heard that too, Larry. Yes, I think that's totally what he was insinuating.
1: Just laying it out there.
4: Okay, and moving on, garlic, also a bulb that should be planted right now. So garlic, my favorite crop to grow in the vegetable garden. What you want is hard neck garlic. There's soft neck and hard neck. You want hard neck because it's more reliably hardy here. You're going to plant it about 3 inches deep, cover it with soil, you know, dig a trench, 3 inches deep, cover it with soil. Then I cover it with straw for the winter months. The garlic comes up in the spring. Leave the straw on. It keeps the weeds from growing. You harvest it in about mid-July, sometime, you know, give or take mid-July. You also earlier get garlic scapes, which are the flowers that come off of the garlic. You harvest those. You go to a farmer's market, they get a lot of money for those garlic scapes.
1: Yeah.
4: They make fantastic pesto. So we're going to harvest that garlic in mid-July. We're going to put it somewhere like a garage or somewhere warm and dry to let it cure. Then you're going to take the biggest heads you've got from that you harvested, and that's what you're going to replant in October, and the rest of it you're going to eat and give away because you probably will grow too much garlic. So once you get it growing, I've got garlic that I'm going to be planting again here this week. That I've been growing for 10 years. So I just keep taking the biggest heads, and it just keeps going. It tastes so much better than what you can buy in the grocery store, which is the case for almost anything you grow in the vegetable garden. It tastes so much better than what you can find in the grocery store.
1: Love it.
4: So now is the time to get that done as well. That I stretched into November, early November, like first week of November I planted when I was behind with others getting things done, and it turned out just fine, but get that on your radar to get that planted. And don't use garlic from the grocery store.
0: Okay, I was going to ask.
4: We don't know where it came from. Yeah. You know, we don't know where it came from, and it's most likely not hard neck, it's soft neck.
1: Got it. So if you have plants you wanted to, like, move or divide, or are we too late for that now in Minnesota, or how are we doing?
4: Nope. Hostas, daylily, peonies. You can get all those divided and moved right now. Keep in mind, anything you planted this year or you're going to move and plant this fall, keep them watered until the ground freezes. Those hostas, daylilies, and peonies, just cut them way back to almost above ground level, or above ground level.
1: Yeah.
4: And then you can dig them up, move the whole clump if it's in the wrong place. Or in the case of hostas, the daylilies, well, peonies too, you can split the clump like into thirds, or split in half or fourths, depending on how big it is, and move that. Keep in mind with peonies, if you've had peonies that you've maybe planted in the last 3 years and it's not blooming, give it another year. Newly planted peonies take a while to get blooming, to start blooming.
1: Yeah.
4: But if they've been in for a while and they're not blooming, it's probably because you, one, don't have enough sunlight. They like full all-day sun. Or two, you've planted them too deep. So there's the eye of the peony, which you can go into search engine and look this up. If that eye is planted more than, say, an inch and a half deep, it can affect the bloom. So sometimes if you've got it in that sunny location, it's been there for, say, 5 years, never bloomed, all you got to do is just lift it up or dig it up, raise it, you know, to the proper depth, fill in the soil, and let it grow, and it should bloom. So if they're not blooming after, say, 5 years, it's because they're too deep or they're not getting enough sun.
1: Definitely
4: get that done now if you're going to be doing any dividing of plants.
1: What's your rule of thumb with leaves? There's that age-old debate, like, oh, your lawn needs the leaves, so leave some of them so that the nutrients and it breaks down and it's good for the grass. Like, where do you, or should we rake them all up? What is the weight into this?
4: I am all about leaves. If they're in your lawn, if you have a lot of leaves, they can mat down and can kill areas in your lawn. Just chop them up and you know, fine, and just leave them on the lawn. It's free fertilizer. It's nature's gift. I've never, when I lived in the city, and now when I live especially on the farm, I don't ever put lawn fertilizer down because I just chop up the leaves.
1: Yeah.
4: And the other thing about leaving the leaves in garden beds is that so many insects winter under those leaves, beneficial insects, good insects. And if you leave the leaves in the garden beds, one, it breaks down pretty quickly in the spring, and two, you don't really have to compost, or you don't have to put mulch down year after year. We spend so much money on mulch. I tend to, when I'm putting in a new garden, I put like 4 inches of mulch down, which is a little heavier than what's recommended. I plant the plants close enough that they fill in. I leave the leaves. And I never have to mulch again. Never.
1: I love that.
0: I love the low maintenance. Anything low maintenance.
1: I know. You're giving us permission to be a little bit lazy. We don't. That's one less thing to have to do, you know, so that's bad.
0: It's one less thing for me to tell Mark to do.
4: Yeah, you're not only being lazy, which is fine. I'll go with that. But it's helping beneficial insects. There's so many good insects that winter in those leaves. And we spend so much time raking those leaves up and then so much money paying someone to haul them away when they're nature's free gift of the yard. They're the best thing you can do is leave your leaves.
1: Yeah. Last thought.
4: I crawled off my high horse on that. Next time.
1: I love it. Moving right along. No. And you mentioned this briefly before, but just want to drive it home. And you taught me this a couple of years ago. Even though it's cooling off, you got to water things.
4: Yes.
0: We're still watering.
1: Until it freezes, right? You know, like maybe some like evergreens or some things that you've planted recently. People forget about fall watering. That's really important, right, Larry?
4: Extremely important, especially if you've got evergreens in your yard. It's by and large pretty dry this summer. Keep those watered. If you've planted any perennial shrubs, trees this year, keep them well watered. You're going to do some fall dividing, which we just talked about. Keep them watered, but water, water, water until the ground freezes.
1: Fabulous, Larry Farr. Thank you so much for stopping by here and giving us some tips. We appreciate you, sir.
0: Thank you, Larry.
1: Yeah.
4: You're welcome.
1: Have a great day, buddy. See ya. You can bring those bulbs over anytime.
0: Yeah, come to our bulbs lair.
1: But I don't need any more animals in my yard because, I mean, I do have a fence, but these, well, first of all.
0: We've got Disney princess situation in our backyard.
1: Oh, what do you mean? What?
0: Well, we got rabbits, squirrels, opossum,
1: yes.
0: The raccoons.
1: If only they were animated. Cats. That's true.
0: Yeah, they're not as cute as
1: cuddly. The squirrel mafia runs my neighborhood.
0: So mean.
1: But yeah, even though I have a fence, somehow these little things mm-hmm. get in and they mm-hmm. love to eat. All right. So when we come back here this morning, we're going to update that breaking news about Diddy getting an ambulance ride out of the prison here this morning. Some breaking news about what we're learning about his injury, the reason for that. We'll have that update and then we'll do a study right here. My Talk 107.1.
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19: And Project Down and Dirty Airport VIP reunion show and after party tickets go on sale tomorrow at 8 a.m. The event will be on Friday, October 23rd at the Altitude Penthouse at the Intercontinental Hotel MSP. And it's going to be hosted by none other than Lori and Julia. 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
0: And welcome back, my talkers. It is the Donna and Steve Experience on a Monday morning holiday. So we just gave Donna and Steve the day off. You get Lee and Matt today.
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1: Listen, we got to update this breaking news. Stormer can help me with this, too, because he's keeping an eye on it. But yeah, we've got this big Hollywood headline here. Diddy rushed out of prison in an ambulance, taken to, we presume, a local hospital here with a head injury this morning, just happening. And Stormer, anything late breaking coming in on that?
19: Yeah, nothing new to report since I last updated you all during my dirt alert, but I'll recap what exactly I said. So like Matt just said, Diddy was transported out of a federal prison early Saturday morning for a medical emergency. Sources at FCI Fort Dix in New Jersey are telling them that Diddy left the prison grounds early Saturday morning to get treatment for a head injury. He was presumably then taken to a hospital, though that's not been confirmed. But where else would you take somebody with a head injury? Right. So they are also told that ambulances left the prison around 1 a.m. But apparently the injury was not life threatening because their sources are also saying that he was conscious and speaking when he was taken back to the prison before sunrise Saturday morning. So it sounds like he got treatment late or early Saturday morning, and he was back at the facility later on that morning as well, although it's still unclear exactly how he hurt his head in the first place.
1: Yeah, and so we're just getting, you know, word of this here on this Monday morning. Happened over the weekend. And, you know, and it's interesting because we just had the headlines break about all that special treatment, mm-hmm. we'll call yep. it, that he was buying somehow.
0: And we also had a recent headline just before the weekend, I believe, that he actually got a little more time added back onto his sentence.
19: Yes, he was supposed to get out 2 months early, but then NBC News put out the article basically saying this guy is getting massages, he's getting alcohol, he has cell phones, maybe even like cable TV, he's having people clean bathrooms for him somehow. Now he's going to stay in those extra 2 months like he was supposed to, based off the reporting that was done about the luxuries he was still had access to in prison, even though he shouldn't have had them.
1: Interesting. Okay, so we'll keep an eye on that again. That breaking news just hitting the world here. We're getting word of this from over the weekend, but it sounds like he is back behind bars.
19: Yes.
1: Process over. Presumably got the treatment he needed for that head injury. So we'll keep on top of that. Thanks, Stormer.
19: Yep.
1: Let's talk. Let's do a study. Can we be study buddies?
19: Sure.
1: Let's do it.
19: Wait,
1: we love it.
19: There it is.
21: They've studied the studies, and here with their findings are study buddies, Donna and Steve.
1: Just kidding. They're not here.
0: No.
1: But we are.
0: But you get us.
1: And we are both dog people.
0: Yes.
1: Stormer, do you have a dog?
19: I don't, but I desperately want one.
1: Aww.
19: I live in an apartment that doesn't allow pets.
1: Ow.
19: I have a good, you know, I got a good deal with the rent, so
1: yeah,
19: I don't want to leave anytime soon.
1: Yeah.
19: But I want a puppers real bad.
1: Listen, yeah. There is always a market for dog sitters, and so you could always find your way into someone's home and
19: dogs. I'll watch your corgis whenever you want, but Andrew, just let me know.
0: I love your dogs, Matt.
1: Thanks. They are my little dumplings.
0: Your little short-legged angels.
1: Okay. Do you have one or two?
0: No, our 22-year-old Shih Tzu passed away.
1: Recently?
0: Like last December. Yeah, it's been less than a year.
1: I'm sorry.
0: Yeah, so we're not ready to get a new one because I like to go on vacation.
1: So,
0: like, I like to travel.
1: So
0: we're not there.
1: You are petless right now.
0: I'm petless at the moment.
1: I got you.
0: But we've had dogs.
1: Did your little Shih Tzu sleep in the bed with you?
0: Until he was unable to, like, get up. Like I said, he was 22 when he passed. It was a long Minnesota goodbye.
1: Yeah. Wow, wow, wow.
0: It was, yeah. But yes, he was a snuggler, and our lab, Daisy, when we had her too. Daisy was a good girl. She was the best girl. And she would wait for somebody to get out of bed, and then she would jump in and take their spot.
1: Not an
0: all-night sleeper, but.
1: Oh, see, now the corgis, they are.
0: Are they snuggle buddies?
1: They are up in the bed with us every night. They know the routine, and we started.
0: Do you put pajamas on them?
1: No. Are you, what?
0: I would love that.
1: No, we don't. I'm just trying to visualize what this would
0: I
1: look
0: love
1: like.
0: Dogs and
19: I'm actually surprised you don't. That seems like something you would do.
1: You all are stereotyping me viciously. Do you have any strong feelings, Stormer, about animals? I know people have strong feelings about animals in beds.
0: Yes.
1: Some people are, even dog lovers are like, but no go on the bed situation. Would you let your dog sleep with you in bed, Stormer?
19: A bed is better with a pet in it.
1: Okay.
19: Of course, the dogs, the cats, the parakeets, whatever it is. Ooh. They can sleep with me.
1: Interesting.
19: Maybe not a parakeet.
1: What is that beak?
0: Poking you in the face.
1: So this study is getting a lot of attention, and I found it fascinating because we do let the corgis sleep with us in the bed, and what's adorable about it is, I get the best of both worlds. The dogs are there, so yeah. I know I get the comfort of them being in the bed, but they love Kyle more, so they glom on him and bother him all night long.
0: Ah.
1: And I just get to be.
0: But you get to like scritches.
1: Yeah. So, so Finley sleeps. The littler one sleeps behind Kyle's head in what we have lovingly named hot dog position.
0: Oh, he's just nestled in like in a little bun.
1: Because he makes a bun between the headboard and then another pillow, and then he goes in the middle between that like a hot dog and sleeps there all night long. And then Kyle's, head is on the pillow that is the one half of the bun.
0: That's cute.
1: So, and he'll push in there. Like, he desperately has to get into that position.
0: He snuggles in.
1: Yep. And then the other thing is the other one, Fisher. Fisher will just sleep upside down at the bottom of the thing.
0: I love that.
1: But here's the deal. The study says that we're eventually going to get to for a second is that we are keeping them up. We're disrupting their sleep. They're not disrupting ours.
0: Really?
1: And it kind of breaks my heart to hear that. But yeah, these guys, they studied a bunch of humans and dogs, and they measured who tossed and turned more. And when a human stirred, their dog stirred at the same time. And it turns out that actually you might think that they're keeping you up, but it's actually the other way
0: around.
1: I know.
0: Oh, we are disrupting our dog's sleep.
1: I know. So isn't that terrible?
0: Yeah. And, I don't know if you have, like, when we had our little snuggle dog, his job was sleeping. He'd sleep like 13 hours a day.
1: The corgis love to sleep, too. Yeah. They are just little snuggle monsters. Like, they'll sleep all morning in the crate, and then I'll come home from work, and then I'll want to take a nap. And mind you, they had just been sleeping.
0: Yeah.
1: And I'll be like, nap time. And they're like, woohoo!
0: Let's go take a nap.
1: And we'll sleep for another couple hours. All right, so there you go. Don't just love the pets in the bed. We're going to play a new game, right, Stormer? Coming up
19: We're going to play
1: this?
19: The pyramid game. Ooh. On a Monday with Leah and Matt Belanger.
0: This is a new one for me, so I'm excited.
1: I don't know.
0: I've never played the pyramid game.
1: Neither have I, and
0: apparently
1: you know how I go
0: hit.
1: With games. So, all right, much more to come. MyTalk 107.1 right here next.
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20: 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This is truly delightful.
3: 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Everything entertainment.
22: Hey guys, it's Donna with the new bathroom. You know me. 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I finally got my new bathroom from Rebath, who did an amazing, amazing job. Here's what I chose. I chose brushed linen shower walls. Very, very pretty. Very, very warm. I went with a white ocean floor. My vanity is beautiful. It's gray. I've got a matching mirror right above it. It just looks so pretty, so much better. 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But anyway, that would be weird. 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Anyway, all Rebath does is bathrooms. 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By the way, if you mention my talk, they'll take $1,500 off your new bathroom.
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5: And let's take a look at your 5 Eyewitness News Twin Cities weather for this hour. Forecast for the rest of today. Partly cloudy skies with a high of 81. Mostly cloudy tonight with a low of 54. Looking ahead to tomorrow for your Tuesday. Even more partly cloudy skies with a high of 61. Right now, my talk, though, it's sunny and 71.

0: And welcome back to the Donna and Steve Experience on MyTalk 107.1. My name is Leah. Joining me today is Matt Belanger.
1: Hey.
0: You might recognize him from television.
1: Five Eyewitness News. Ah. Listen, so happy to be here today. I feel like we're just getting in our groove and we're almost done.
0: I know. We like finally got this figured out. Let's go.
1: Oh, boy.
0: All right, peace out.
1: Let's play a game.
2: Yes, we're going to have you guys play the Pyramid Game. This is the new sensation that the listeners here for Donna and Steve are just absolutely loving.
1: Yes.
2: And we wanted to see how you guys would do.
1: Okay, cool.
2: So how this is going to work, our good friend. A friend, Grant, is with us. He is going to be holding up the clues. Whoever is sitting in front of Grant is going to be guessing the clues. Whoever is opposite him is going to have to give out the clues. So, all right.
1: So I'm
0: you're
1: Leah's
0: guessing.
1: Asking. Leah's
2: yep.
1: telling me things, and
2: Leah's
1: I need to figure out what's
2: to
1: on
2: give
1: the paper.
2: You the clues. You're trying
1: yeah.
2: to figure out what the answer is. You're going to start us off, Maddie B.
1: Okay.
2: Again, for example, this is going to be stuff like things that are red, things that are spicy.
1: Got
2: Leah's going to give you context clues, and you're going to have to guess. Okay.
1: Okay.
0: Matt's spicy.
2: Okay.
1: Grant's spicy. Okay. I'm excited for
2: this.
1: This is awesome.
2: All right. Belanger, Hansky, you ready?
0: Yes.
2: All right. You may begin in 3, 2, 1.
0: Okay. First thing. Oh, if you were Kendall, this might be a dragon book.
1: What? Okay. Oh, no. God, what? A fairy tale. Castle. Things in a fairy tale.
0: I'm going to think Kyle.
1: What?
0: Kyle in 5-inch Lululemon shorts.
1: Oh, no. Oh, things that are spicy. No, I don't know. Things that are sexy?
0: Yeah. Can we take that?
1: Fine. Be nice to the guests.
0: Okay.
2: Keep going.
0: Okay, next go. Shoelaces. an ascot.
1: Things,
0: ribbon on a gift.
1: Oh, things that hold things together. Things that tie things together.
0: There we go. Stethoscope.
1: Uh-huh.
0: A syringe. Tongue Ooh. Depressor.
1: Things in a doctor's office.
2: 10 seconds.
0: Yeah. There we go. Onions. Tearjerker movies.
1: Things that make you cry.
0: There we go.
1: Oh, boom.
0: A really good workout. Spicy food.
2: Ooh, time is up. It started off a little rocky, but Matt Belanger, you got 4 that round.
1: Yeah,
2: your inaugural round. Great job. So let's see which ones you did not get. Things that make you sweat.
1: Got it.
3: Spicy.
2: Spicy, yep. And then places that are cold.
1: Oh, I was going to say, we ran out of time, but I had that one on lock, the sweat one, so that's okay. You got me, you brought up dragon smut again, and I got all discombobulated.
2: Yeah,
1: all
2: right. That was
0: that's all we're
2: things,
0: talking about today.
2: Things that you turn on. I would recommend
0: saying
2: turn
0: you on.
2: Light switch.
1: Light switch! Kyle and Lulu short short.
0: I thought it was things that turn you on. Oh,
3: that's
0: I read that
3: was.
0: Wrong.
3: That's what it was.
0: Things you turn on. I read that wrong. Didn't you want to?
1: No wonder I'm over here going, what the?
2: Dragon
1: what the? Okay, all right.
0: But now everybody's got a visual
2: all right,
0: of Kyle
2: yes, now
0: in 5-inch shorts.
2: Now you two do your musical chairs. Leah, go to Matt's spot. Matt goes to Leah's spot. Do-do-do. Musical chairs. Doing a little song to fill the time. Do-do-do. It's pretty good. I think so myself.
0: All right.
2: All right. You guys are in your new positions.
0: Okay.
2: Again, Leah, you are guessing this time. Matt, you are giving the clues.
1: Okay.
2: Are you guys ready?

0: Let's go, Buttercup.
1: All right. You may be, again, Matt just got four in the last round. Leah, let's see if you can tie or beat that. You may begin in 3, 2, 1.
0: School bus.
2: Things that are yellow.
0: Banana. Yep. Soda. Milkshake.
2: Things you drink?
0: More specific.
2: Things you drink with a straw?
3: There you go.
0: Us.
2: A train wreck.
0: Reporters. People who take your order at fast food places.
2: People with headsets?
0: Sports announcers.
2: People who talk on a microphone?
0: Correct.
4: Boom!
0: Oh. Uh-huh. Spa day. Light a candle. Cucumber
2: self-care.
0: Slices. Sort of.
2: Relaxation.
0: There you go. All right. Aliens.
2: Scary.
0: The moon.
2: Oh, things in space.
0: Yep. Sunblock.
2: Things you should wear every day.
1: 10 seconds.
0: Very good. Beach towel.
2: Things
0: cooler,
2: you take to the beach.
0: Chair. Here you go.
1: Oh, and that is all
2: that?
1: Six. Yes.
0: I would like
1: job.
0: To say something.
1: Yes.
0: I would like to say that the success depends heavily on the person giving the clues.
2: It really does.
1: We've noticed that pattern here on the show.
2: You're much better
1: now,
2: at that than I am.
1: Now, here's the thing, Belanger. I want you to keep an eye on this. Okay. You, in our last one, things you see at the beach.
0: Yeah, what I
1: you
0: say.
1: You said the word beach while you were trying to describe.
0: Well, what did I say?
1: I can't remember exactly what you said, but you used
0: beach towel. Oh, I said beach towel. I should have just said towel.
1: You got to refrain from using the words.
0: Well, yes, I know, but it's hard.
1: I know. It's, it's your first time.
0: That was a weird one because the noun included the thing. So, but yes. I'll be okay. Cognizant.
2: Next time we have to play.
0: Yeah.
1: I can tell you're an English major.
0: All right. Are we flipping seats again?
1: Yeah. Actually, no, you guys can stay. We'll actually have Matt give the clues again. Okay. We'll have you guess.
2: Okay.
1: Let's repeat exactly
0: for
1: the same round.
0: Flagging me there, Stormer. Yeah.
1: You're welcome.
0: All right.
1: All right. You guys ready for round number 3?
0: This is fun. Let's go.
2: Do it. Let's
1: so,
2: do it.
1: Aaliyah, again, you got all 6 last time.
2: 6, because Matt's a good clue
1: giver.
2: Let's
1: see if you can match that this time. All right, you guys ready?
0: Yeah.
1: Okay. You may begin in 3, 2, 1.
0: Your email.
2: Something with my name?
0: The system you have to log into.
2: Outlook.
0: The computer. You've
2: things you log into.
0: You, right.
2: Sign in. Things you need a password.
0: Yeah, here you go.
2: you look so happy.
0: Soap. Lizards. A freshly mopped floor.
2: Things that are slippery?
0: Uh-huh.
4: Oh!
2: Okay.
0: Students, principal,
2: things
0: guidance counselor, a police officer,
2: hot cops,
0: yeah, a firefighter,
2: people in uniforms,
0: having a drink, eating snacks, talking to people,
2: hanging out, social activities.
0: Yep. You go over to someone's house and you ring the doorbell and you arrive.
2: Visit.
1: And time is up.
0: All right, that was a hard one.
1: You got 4 that time. The things we did not get to were things to
0: do at
1: a party.
0: Play a game.
1: And things you find in a kitchen.
2: Oh. Yeah. Would have been fun.
4: Well done.
1: Well done.
2: Okay, let's do this again.
1: Woo! All right, let's do the musical chairs. Doing the chairs. They're going that spot. They're going to that spot. Okay. And we're going to have a fun last round of this game. Do. Okay.
2: It's the last round.
5: One last thing. I don't know. Did we tell them that they can pass if they're not feeling?
1: Ooh, I don't know if we told them we could do that, Grant.
2: So you did not give us that.
4: If you are not doing well in a particular category, you can say pass.
1: Yep.
2: Category.
4: And we can go to the next.
2: Okay. Yeah. Okay.
1: So.
0: Come on. It's all you, Leah. This is all on the clue giver.
2: Okay. Here we go.
1: All right. So Leah has gotten 10 correct so far. Matt Belanger, in your first round, you got 4, which means you need to run the table in this round to get all 6 to just tie Leah today. No pressure.
0: It's out of my hands. It's her clues. I'm telling you. All right. Let's do it.
1: All right, guys. Final round begins in 3, 2, 1.
2: Clocks. Carnival workers.
0: What? Come on!
2: Raccoons. People.
0: Things that are circular? Roundness? Things with numbers? Carnival workers? The bearded lady.
1: You can pass, remember.
0: Pass, but I know I need it.
2: Okay, we'll come back to that one.
0: Keep going.
2: Okay, gummy candies,
0: things that are chewy.
2: Lemons,
0: yellow,
2: limes,
0: bitter,
2: vinegar.
0: Wait, is this a new one?
2: Yeah.
0: This isn't carnival people still.
4: No.
0: You are terrible at this game, Leah. These are citrus fruits or things that are bitter or things at a grocery store, things in your pantry, things in the... Things.
1: 10 seconds.
2: little gummy candies with flavor crystals on the outside that you chew.
0: Things that are sweet, things that are sticky, things that are acidic.
1: And time is up. You were so close.
2: Oh, so close. It's things that are what, sour.
0: What do clocks and carnival workers have in common, Leah?
2: They have hands.
4: Small ones.
2: Small hands.
4: And they smell like cabbage. I got that right away.
3: Thank you.
1: Oh, my
0: God. Why did you say carnival people?
2: I'm bad at this game.
4: All right.
1: All right. And
5: for fun, should we do these ones? We got a little bit of time.
0: Yeah, I need to redeem.
1: Oh, yeah.
0: I need to redeem it. You have got to do better.
1: Okay. All right. No time on the
0: carnival
1: clock.
0: Carnival workers?
2: They have small hands.
3: Some Austin Powers.
0: do not use pop culture references with me. You know
1: it's
0: your
1: true.
0: Audience.
1: It's true. True.
0: That's true.
1: All right.
0: Oh,
1: no time
0: goodness.
1: On the clock. Maddie B, let's see if you can guess these ones. Leah,
0: carnival
1: give the clues.
0: Workers.
2: Okay. American, Swiss. Eat 'em.
0: Cheese.
2: Yes!
0: Types of cheese.
2: Dracula. King Kong. Mothra.
0: Things are that are in
2: Godzilla.
0: Those are myths or cartoons. Those are what are those called?
2: Bela Lugosi.
0: Who?
1: Frankenstein.
0: Scary movies. Things that are scary.
2: Like, I really don't think I'm the bad one at this game, you guys.
4: I don't either.
1: And right. What is Frankenstein?
0: Villains. They're villains. Things that are villains.
1: Yeah. What is Frankenstein?
0: What is Frankenstein is a monster. Would she be allowed to say that?
1: No.
2: No.
0: Oh, okay.
2: All right. A jar of pickles. A can of worms. Your eyes.
0: Aw.
2: A present. A birthday present.
0: Things that are clean. Things that are opening.
1: Things
0: you have to open.
3: Things you open.
1: Final one.
0: My oh, man.
2: The library. A funeral.
1: Good examples. Things, I mean, really good examples.
0: What do a library and a funeral have in common? They are both places where you go to be quiet.
2: I thought you were going to overthink this one. You got there. I'm so proud of you, buddy.
0: With help. It was for funsies.
1: All
0: wow.
1: Right. Well, great job, guys. Inaugural debut for you guys for the
0: Pyramid
1: Game.
0: That was
1: fun.
0: That was fun. And I could see why people listening enjoy listening to it, too.
2: That's it, yeah.
0: Because you can kind of play along.
2: And scream at your radio.
0: Oh, man. Carnival workers! I can't with you right now. Clocks! Carnival workers! And all I'm thinking about is the bearded lady. Anyway, whatever. Okay, well, Grant, thank you.
2: Thanks, Grant.
0: Stormer, thank you so much. When we come back here in the Donna and Steve Experience with Leah and Maddie B from TV, we're going to do a nice little final stretch, and that includes me begging for followers on Facebook and Instagram shamelessly once
2: again.
0: Oh,
2: I'll do that too. That's fun.
0: Please, and I want to tell you about my new content I'm putting back on there. And are iPods coming back? Mm-hmm. Whoa. We'll talk about it coming up next.
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7: Have you ever had something get stuck in the dressing room and you go, am I going to dislocate a shoulder possibly to get out of this?
8: Is this how I die?
7: Yes.
8: Is this how they find me with like a dress half up and my butt is just hanging out and my arms are stuck up? The dressing rooms are like material. It's
7: They're cloth. Curtains.
8: It's a curtain. So when that panic sets in, you just have to step out of that curtain to like this wide area and be like, somebody help me. I'm a monster.
7: Is anybody here?
8: And that is my full crotch out, yes. But I need help in my darkest hour.
7: Oh,
8: please. And I'm so sorry. I know I ripped this. I will not be buying it because I realize also it's out of my price range.
7: No.
8: And more importantly, it does not fit me.
6: 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My Talk 107.1. everything entertainment.
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0: Welcome back to the final stretch of the Donna and Steve experience on My Talk 107.1. Today with Leah and Matt. Thank you for your grace hanging out with us.
1: Thank you for your forgiveness when we may have not been perfect today.
2: No, this has been a lot of fun. And I think our rough around the edgedness is part of our charm.
0: It's totally. We're like kind of a little homespun here.
2: Everyone can sympathize with being thrust into a situation in which they are feeling a little bit like a fish out of water. And I can't wait to go back to the passenger princess chair where I usually sit.
0: And, you know, I stole Matt's chair this morning, and then he stole my pen.
2: So I'm like in the mission control seat. There's way too many screens for my ADD brain here. But we're figuring it out.
0: We got this.
2: Real quick. First, I wanted to say a little public service announcement. Put this in the public file if you would like.
3: All right, let me write this down really quick.
2: Matt said something helpful for the viewers. The deadline to register to vote in advance of the upcoming election is tomorrow.
0: Oh, good to know.
2: October 13th is the deadline, and so get that done if you want to register in advance by the end of the day tomorrow, Tuesday. But here's the thing. In Minnesota, we have a very special setup. It doesn't really matter if you miss that deadline because you can, if you're not registered to vote, you can go and register on the spot at the polls on election day. Or if you go to vote, you know, early voting kicks off soon.
0: You can do it there too.
2: Actually go and, you know, put your thing. You can absentee right now, but you can also go soon and put your ballot right in the counter and everything and truly vote early. And you can also register right there on the spot. If you want to do that, bring your driver's license, your Minnesota driver's license. Make sure your address is up to date.
0: Yep.
2: Or you could bring a different ID like a passport and then make sure you bring like a utility bill. You just have to prove your address.
0: Something.
2: But so there, make your voice heard.
0: Thanks, Matt. That was helpful information.
2: You know, and if you like information like that, I've tried to shameless plug, folks. I have really been trying a new thing on my social media levels, like because they want us to be more and more out on the socials, right? And so I've got my Facebook and Instagram. It's just mattbelanger.tv for both of those, or Matt Belanger TV, and. I call it Matt Makes It Make Sense.
0: Yeah.
2: And so I have these little minute or less long videos with useful news like that is the video that I did today. Or I'll take a really complex news story or something and I'll break it down and try to like, here's what's
0: going on. Yeah.
2: You know, so
0: I've been watching these for a couple of weeks now that you've been doing them and I really do like it. You make the news really accessible and especially because I like to get my news in like little bites.
2: Yeah. These are snackable.
0: Yep.
2: Short little things, and it's probably, I try to pick the thing that you might be, that everyone's hearing about and be like, this is what you got to take away from this big thing, right?
0: So, because we hear so much information and then I don't know what to pay attention to. But if Matt says, I'm going to do a little Instagram reel, I'll be like, cool.
2: So I'd love some more followers. So, hey, you know, whatever, spread the love. So that's that. So there you go. The plug concludes. Did you have an iPod back in the day?
0: I did. I had the one with the little screen in it. So yeah. It's like a little slim one.
2: I had the Nano. Is that sleek guy?
0: Yeah, mine had the camera in it.
2: Okay,
0: it wasn't the chunky, but it was very thin.
2: Oh, okay. Not the OG one, which was like a bar of soap.
0: It wasn't that one. It was like the next generation. So.
2: So anyway, apparently these are coming, but Gen Z is obsessed with iPods and bringing them back.
0: My 24-year-old daughter, like, coveted my old iPod and like and stole it and uses it and is like, this is great, and it still has all my old music on it, and total,
2: that's a gold
0: 2008 time capsule.
2: That is fabulous. And here's why, and they're geniuses for wanting to do this. So I mean, I know it was like our thing, like when these came on the scene, everyone's like, gotta have the iPod, gotta load it up with the music, gotta have it on my workout or whatever I'm doing. And now of course everything is so phone based and so Bluetooth and all that, but what they,
0: and we used to pay for songs.
2: And
1: like a dollar
2: each download. Yes. Like what? And so they are cherishing this though, and it's genius why they have cracked the code, and this is why they're doing it. They get to have, there's no ads.
0: No.
2: There's no algorithms.
0: Mm-hmm.
2: It's disconnected. It is literally what you have loaded on your device, and that is it. And
0: that
2: there is
0: wild.
2: Something magical about that. If in this day and age now where everything is so algorithmed up.
0: Well, and we don't own our media anymore.
2: Like, you're right. It's just you subscribe to that service.
0: Yeah, like my Spotify list could go away at any time.
2: Yeah. I switched from Spotify to Apple Music, and I lost all my playlists and everything. And I was like, man, I mean, you know, it was a better deal or
0: whatever. Whatever.
2: It was a risk I was willing to take. But still, yes, I know exactly what you're talking about. And you don't actually own it anymore.
0: No.
2: So they apparently Gen Z is all about this, and it's about not only that nostalgia, it's also about being able to kind of break away from, you know, the algorithm,
0: right.
2: You know, trying to tell you what you're going to like next, you know, and I just think that that's fabulous. So I don't know that I have mine anymore. I don't know where it is. It's probably like just got chucked at one point. I don't know.
0: Yeah, it's probably in a drawer somewhere.
2: It's maybe at my mom's house.
0: Oh, yeah.
2: Deep
0: there
2: in a box in the basement or something like
0: there
2: that.
0: You go.
2: Were you going to entertain us?
0: Do you want? We got a few minutes.
2: We got a couple of minutes. Final thoughts from you / before we bring it home. We talked earlier. Can we set the stage here for someone who joined us and was not here for the prior conversation? Please remind everyone how we got talking about this following genre of literature.
0: Yes, we were playing a little game called the College of Pop Culture Knowledge with our good friend Jason Stormer, and he made a really fun topic today to see how well we know the other hosts here on My Talk 107.1. Mm-hmm. And one of what was the clue again, Stormer? What was the question?
3: For which one?
0: For Kendall.
3: The Kendall one? Okay. Yes, the question was, this My Talk host enjoys dragon smut books.
2: I hope Dawn doesn't hate me that I thought it was her, but I just was like, I know she loves the paranormal, and then I just put dragon, you know, I just saw dragons in Fantasyland, and I lumped it all together.
0: It's
2: all the same. Yeah. But it's totally not. Apparently it was Kendall who's into this. And so we went on a mission around the office in the commercial breaks, and you were able
0: to... So I found one of Kendall's favorite books. I don't know if this is her favorite, but one of the... this is a popular series, The Court of Thorns, and... Well, she said Throne of Glass is her favorite, but this is The Court of Roses or something like that.
2: What?
0: Yeah. Court of Thorn and Roses.
2: Okay, and so...
0: You got it there?
2: Oh, yes.
0: Yeah.
2: Okay, wow.
0: So I got a little excerpt here. We're going to read.
2: It's a fantasy romance series by Sarah that follows this other person, a mortal huntress,
0: yes,
2: who is taken to the magical fairy lands of, I can't even pronounce that, and becomes entangled in the politics, magic, and romance of its courts. And you're going to bring us home with a little bit of an interpretive reading of a passage.
0: I got a little passage here that we're going to read. Now, forgive me, I don't know how to pronounce these names. I'm just owning
2: it. Just steamroll it like a news anchor.
0: Don't at me.
2: Who wants to sound confident. Just own it. Here we go.
0: Okay,
2: it's like
0: Diego.
2: a poetry reading here.
3: You want a little background music?
2: Yeah, something sultry.
0: Yeah.
2: Something.
3: Oh, I was thinking more like this.
0: There we go.
2: Oh, yeah, I like it.
0: Yeah.
2: This is, we're going to blend. Okay, go.
0: All right. Rise shot me a smirk and left the room. I followed him soon after. Looks like our plan was more successful than I had hoped. He's got his ice blue puppy dog eyes already imagining all the things he will do to you tonight. We'll be lucky if you can even walk tomorrow.
2: Oh!
0: What exactly was he imagining? My curiosity got the best of me, and I couldn't wait for tonight.
2: Ooh. But these are like fantasy.
0: Oh, it gets old. Oh,
2: no,
0: we're not reading any more of that.
2: That's as racy as we can get. Yeah. I have to keep my pristine news anchor image, squeaky clean image.
0: Squeaky clean.
2: I'm flushed. But this is like fantasy castles and dragons and fairies and...
0: Fairies and... Yeah, and I heard, you know, Lauren... Lori and Julia
2: Good
0: used to
2: Kendall.
0: Talk about this.
2: Good
0: like
2: for Kendall.
0: They used to talk about these books often, like, you know, on their book talk.
2: Are they into it?
0: Well, yeah, they've read a few of them. But what they say is, like, these fairies and stuff like that, they're all like 500 years old.
2: Yeah.
0: So they know what they're doing.
3: Experience. Yeah.
0: Just saying.
2: Do it like a fairy.
0: Do it like a fairy.
2: Wow.
0: Fairy style.
2: The fairies. Hashtag fairy style.
0: Oh.
2: See, this is why, friends, this is why I enjoy coming upstairs.
0: Today we learn.
2: Because where else in my life, and where else would you get to come up with something as genius as that?
0: There we go.
2: It'll be on a t-shirt at the state fair soon. Well, listen, thanks. It's been an honor hanging out with you all again today.
0: Let's do it again, but not real soon.
2: Yeah, no, I need to recover. This has been slightly traumatizing, but generally speaking, I had a blast.
0: I did too, Matt. It's so much fun to hang out with you. I always have a good time.
2: Yes, and thank you to all the kindness from the listeners. And send us some messages. Let us know what you thought. Seriously, don't be shy. We love hearing from you. And Donna and Steve will be back tomorrow. tomorrow. The show will resume its normal format. So rest assured that this train wreck is coming to an end. We've got
0: Bradley and Dawn
2: coming up next on My Talk 107.1. Have a great day, everybody.
0: Bye.
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12: I need to know everything that there is to know.
3: Well, Tom Cruise's Digger is tracking to lose $245 million in its theatrical run, which obviously is just a ton of money, according to sources. This could wind up as one of the biggest flops of not just the year, but potentially of all time. After Digger opened to just $8 million last weekend, I think it only got into the threes this upcoming weekend. And yeah, it was a 60% decline in its second weekend, bringing its tally to just $14 million domestically. And earlier, it was reported that Warner Brothers was going to lose anywhere between $150 to $200 million. But based off those box office numbers, they have jumped that now to $245 million. In some other news, Prime Video premiered a new trailer for Blade Runner 2099. The limited series is set 50 years after the events of Blade Runner 2049 in a reborn Los Angeles. A fugitive Cora takes on a final identity as a Blade Runner and is forced to partner with Olwen, a near-death replicant. And this show will star Michelle Yeoh and Hunter Schafer. All 8 episodes will be premiering on November 25th. And finally, Taylor Swift can now celebrate having 100 weeks at number 1 on the Billboard 200 chart. She hit the magic 100 mark by having Life of a Showgirl hold on to the number 1 spot for a second straight week. As Billboard points out, Swift really has no real rivals among solo artists when it comes to those 100 weeks atop the chart. The nearest runner-up is Elvis, who doesn't stand in too much of danger in terms of breaking Taylor's record. He had 67 number 1 weeks, and again, Taylor is already up to 100. That's the next closest person. All right, that'll wrap up the dirt for this hour. For more entertainment news, you can go to mytalk1071.com or download the MyTalk app.
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3: It is Monday on The Adventures of Bradley and Dawn, and whoa, pretty woman,
9: Walking down the street in Brooklyn, going to a really expensive toy store, and then they didn't have the thing that she wanted. And then we're like, and she was,
1: what?
9: There's a drama.
1: And it's a drama.
9: Online with Kelly Clarkson calling out. Did you see this? Kelly Clarkson calling out a place called a Art of Play. Art of Play in Brooklyn. She stopped by. The details are like, okay, top. She called out the store. They fired back. And now it's a he said, she said. I have an opinion. I'm sure you have an opinion. Yeah. But for the audience who has no opinion because they haven't even seen this story, let's give you like a thumbnail. Essentially.
1: Ooh, sensual.
9: Okay. This story is anything but essential. Essentially. What we know is that on Saturday, Kelly Clarkson visited a place called Art of Play. This is a boutique that specializes in unusual toys, puzzles.
1: Well, okay, yeah, like not magic. Not sex toys.
9: No, not those kind of unusual toys.
1: Unusual toys. And you said sensual earlier.
9: Okay, calm down, horny pants. She was interested in a mechanical singing bird that was displayed on the wall.
1: Kinky.
9: Apparently accompanied by... Get it out of the gutter.
1: Okay, I'm done.
9: Accompanied by, apparently, a $15,000 price tag. Now, according to Kelly, a male employee looked her up and down and condescendingly explained to her that this bird cost $15,000, and I'd be happy to find you something comparable for a little less money. She was furious because, like, straight out of a scene of Pretty Woman, she felt like she was getting snubbed by this, you know, snooty worker. And so she took to Twitter very quickly thereafter to her 8 million followers and compared herself, of course, to Julia Roberts in Pretty Woman, who was famously snubbed by a snooty Beverly Hills boutique, right? She called the employee an idiot, said he'd lost a huge sale. Her post, of course, attracted tens of millions of views. And then the store fired back, and then she fired back at them, and then they fired back at her, and we're still firing back. This is still ongoing, Dawn. But when you first saw the story, give me just, like, what was your gut or your reaction?
1: Okay. Well,
9: and it doesn't need to be definitive, because I know,
1: I thought this, you know... Like, it does suck that she was like, hey, can I buy that? And they, you know, gave her the up and down and they were like, yeah, it's not for sale. But there was a price tag, she says. And, you know, but that sucks. And that's, you know, whatever. But my initial reaction was, Kelly Clarkson, don't put this online. It just like rise above this kind of a thing.
9: Yeah.
1: And it is a small one store business. And it was really just one person who did this to you. So to put out something that you know is going to get that much attention in such a, it was really like a, okay, cool, cool. You know, she kept saying, cool, cool. So you're going to lie now? Like, it was pretty vicious.
9: She said, here's what she said, some of what she said. Just drove all the way to Brooklyn to check out the store I thought looked really rad and had a few things in mind to buy and literally was looked at as if I couldn't afford it and was told he couldn't find or he could find something comparable for me, and then called him an idiot saying he lost a huge sale. And the cool, cool comes from the response because they responded and they said, we just want to be clear that thing on the wall is like a permanent fixture in our store. It's our mascot kind of, and it wasn't for sale. Now, I'm going to get to another place beyond that, but that was the first, like, them firing back and saying, like, you know, I'm really, really sorry, but we were suddenly shocked to be inundated with negative comments and reviews from Clarkson's fans.
1: Oh.
9: So then she responds with your cool, cool. Cool, cool. Sure. It wasn't for sale. That's the narrative they're going with. Thumbs up. So the whole conversation we had when I walked in. And asked you if it was for sale whilst pointing at the price tag hanging on the wall with the title Singing Bird didn't happen. As your elevator eyed me saying in a condescending tone, yes, it's for sale, but it costs $15,000. So if you'd like something, if you'd like me to find something comparable for you, I can. So she's saying, no, you looked me up and down and didn't think I could afford this. And tried to get me to buy some cheap knockoff. So she wasn't buying their story.
1: Yeah, what they put out was like, oh, you're misunderstanding, it wasn't for sale. And she's
9: so
1: like,
9: I will say my initial reaction was, ooh, juicy gossip, tell me more. I want to hear, ooh, they treated her like a pretty woman. You can just see it.
1: Right.
9: Some hoity-toity, you know, Brooklyn fancy pants shop owners like, ma'am. So, like, I was all in for this, and I will say when she did her cool, I was like, ooh, she is not letting this one go. So then they responded again this morning. Okay, who's they?
1: They did? I haven't seen this part.
9: So early this morning, the Art of Play offered a more detailed explanation. So now they're coming back again. Now, here's what they say.
1: Oh, God.
9: Molly, that's the bird.
1: Molly
9: is not for sale, but her creator, Seattle artist Bliss Kolb, has a nearly identical automaton that's available for $15,000. The store says says this distinction was explained to Clarkson. Like, no, you can't have the one on the wall,
1: but
9: you can buy the one from the artist. The staff also offered to show her a different German-made mechanical bird costing approximately $2,000. According to the store, her visit lasted only 5 minutes, and she left before seeing the alternative.
1: Uh-oh.
9: The business said that it had contacted her privately, hoping to resolve the misunderstanding. So they're like, you ran in, made up your mind real quick about what was happening, and then left without us being able to explain fully what was going on.
1: Oh, gosh.
9: I'm not saying that's right or wrong, because you have to believe that they're going to try to put their best shine on it.
1: Yeah.
9: Here's what I think. If he was rude, it's unacceptable. You and I, if we walked into a store, would never want somebody to be treated that way, right? We read 1-star reviews all the time of people being rude. Now, that said, it happens all the time. People are rude, right?
1: Yeah.
9: And maybe he didn't know who Kelly Clarkson was. Maybe he thought he was just giving it to some, you know,
1: lady,
9: like some, you know, crusty, maybe she didn't look real fancy or something, because she was just like, I'm Kelly Clarkson, I don't need to be all dressed up to go into this dumb store. I mean, I could totally see that happening. So even if I take Kelly Clarkson at her word that they were rude and implied that she couldn't afford the $15,000, she's totally justified in being ticked, frustrated, and I'm going to believe her.
1: Yeah.
9: However, and you kind of alluded to this.
1: Yeah.
9: I don't know if I were a celebrity of her caliber with a 8 million follower Instagram, Twitter account, would be putting a company on blast. Yeah. Now, if it was a major corporation, I might. If I thought, here's the takeaway for me. If you think that by doing this, you are going to achieve something worthwhile, by all means. Use your platform, make a point, have your voice heard. Because I think people can use their platforms for whatever they want.
1: Mm-hmm.
9: But I don't know in this case what she's achieving other than, you know, the obvious, like, I'm not going to be treated like crap. Which, again, totally get it. No woman wants to be told by some highfalutin fancy pants that she can't afford something. No person, really, not just a woman. But so, like, I get it, but I just, it's not something I would feel comfortable doing. I think maybe because I'm just one of those people that's like, you never know what's going to happen when you put stuff like that out there, unless you feel very strongly motivated to achieve some sort of, to right some sort of wrong that can actually help others.
1: Exactly. And it does smell a little bit like, don't you know who I am?
9: A little.
1: And so in that moment, I just would have, I think, in the moment said, oh, okay, so if it's about the price tag, you might not know this, but I'm Kelly Clarkson. I had a show.
9: Well, that is saying, do you know who I am?
1: Yeah, but it is in a nice way, go, so I can't afford it, but is it really not for sale? Like something like that, to where it's like the encounter is right there, not harbor hate and then put that hate out online.
9: Yeah.
1: I just don't think it's necessary, especially in this economy where $15,000 would be life-changing to most people right now.
9: It is, again, I am thinking of it, and we often do this on The Adventures of Bradley and Dawn. If you're just joining us, by the way, we're talking about the drama with Kelly Clarkson and that bird. By the way, what the hell kind of bird is $15,000? It must just be like an art installation
16: it's
9: kind of thing.
16: It moves its head around.
9: Right?
16: But still.
9: But what we do is offer celebrity advice. And I maybe would say, use your platform for something that's going to make, you know, I mean, yeah, people online can be like, don't, you know, screw Kelly Clarkson. She's a boss. Of course she is. And we all love Kelly Clarkson.
16: Yeah, but I'm not going to love her whenever she's doing this kind of stuff. I don't know. I mean, she's a great person, but also, you know, we've got two sides of the coin and no one knows. There is also the real story.
9: Yeah, there's her side, their side, and the truth.
16: And the real story.
9: Yeah.
16: So I don't know. I just don't think that at her level, we're going to be her PR team right now and go, don't do it.
9: Yeah. I would say maybe think twice. That's not to say she's not within her right to, you know, do it. And obviously she can. It's free country, but I do think she runs a risk of people kind of souring on this as it continues to go, because now you have the company coming back. And I'm sure a lot of people online be like, oh, yeah, but now your story is like.
16: But it's a small business.
9: But it is this small little business. And again, maybe they're terrible. Maybe they're horrible.
16: Yeah, maybe. Or just like go buy the whole store out and give it to kids at the hospital.
9: That's kind of what I would have done is like bought the whole thing and said, I'm going to open up your store for a day and let people off the street just walk right in. Whatever they want, they can take.
16: Yeah, yeah, or donate it to some children's charity.
9: Yeah.
16: That's the cool way to handle things.
9: I've just, it's not in my, it is not my, what's the word? Sensibility. I don't feel comfortable ever doing stuff like that. Mm-mm. Sometimes there's, I think again,
16: that has to do with like, I was like a person grabbed me and groped me. I'm going to put that out online.
9: Oh, of course.
16: But that's really the only thing, you know, like if it had to do with someone being nasty.
9: They were being inappropriate. They were being sexist or racist or, you know, like something where it was just clear. And also that it was clear that by doing that, you were going to affect some sort of change. You were going to put them on the spotlight so that hopefully they would account for their behavior and move on. In this case, the business is just like, yeah, we're really sorry that this happened. And we hope that at some point we can all laugh about this. But, you know, what's Kelly going to come back and say?
16: I don't know. It just seems like it's not going to end ever well. It's just putting a poor taste in people's.
9: That said, it really does. It bums me out because I really think we should all just go listen to her doing the golden. What's that song? Is it just called Golden?
16: Oh, yeah.
9: The karaoke version, Kellyoke version that she did. It was her last Kellyoke, right, on her show of her doing Golden. And
16: it was better than EJ.
9: Did you see it?
16: Yeah.
9: Yeah. I mean,
16: I watched it after the fact.
9: I don't know that it was better than the OG, but she was pretty darn good.
16: She's unbelievable.
9: And I just wish that, you know.
16: And she's not perfect. She makes mistakes.
9: Of course. She's a human.
16: Yeah, absolutely.
9: She's allowed to be a human. So this is, but we just offer free advice to celebrities who don't take that advice and for what it's worth.
16: Get it together.
9: I need to know where that. What that
16: I just
9: bird
16: looked
9: looks
16: up
9: like.
16: His
9: Did you find
16: Bliss
9: it?
16: Kolb. I mean, he's got some traction on his website now. It's the first thing on there.
9: I did look up. Okay, we got to run.
16: Yeah,
9: but
16: we
9: here's
16: go.
9: The thing. I did look up the 1-star reviews. We'll talk about it maybe during 1-star reviews. But when we come back, juicy bits of gossip with the names left out right here on my talk.
17: Morning, sunshine.
18: There are some people who get really into their costume and they start acting like they are the person, like Jamie Foxx when he played Ray Charles. He cosplayed Ray Charles for like a year.
19: Yeah.
18: And we all had to go along with it. And it was so weird. Like he was singing in a Kanye West song as Ray Charles, but he was Jamie Foxx.
20: That was so confusing.
18: Thank you, Holly. 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I'm like, I don't know how this person is showing up in this conversation. And so I can't take you seriously. I cannot sit and have a conversation with somebody when they have a mask on their face. 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
9: I'm Bradley Trainer,
16: and I'm Don McClain, and this is Blinded by the Item.
9: Blind items are celebrity gossip with the names left out.
16: Together we'll play detective to figure out what the item is telling us about our favorite celebrity. Welcome to Blinded by the Item, juicy bits of gossip with the names left out. I am Don McClain. That's Bradley Trainer over there. He's going to be running the controls today.
9: And with Leah's help.
16: Yeah, and Leah is in to play Blinded by the Item with us while Mike is on vacation. Hi, Leah.
27: Hi, I'm so excited.
16: Yes, yes. So this is great because over the weekend, we get a lot of blind items usually. You know, things happen with celebrities. They kind of go rogue, and then we get to talk about it right here.
9: Can I also just take a moment to say thank you for putting up with our ineptitude? Because on Friday, we were unable to provide you with an episode of the program because, for whatever reason, a camera just decided to stop working, and the appropriate people were not available to help us.
16: Quinn.
9: So we just had to dump it. Yep. The good news is Quinn is on deck to help us today, so hopefully that should not happen. And if it does, well, you know, you guys, like and subscribe so that we can get even more help.
16: Yeah, exactly.
27: If we get 500 more subscribers, we can buy a new camera.
16: Oh, that's right. It just wasn't making a connection.
9: I think we need to buy a new person to help for when Quinn is gone.
16: That's
9: true. Because you and I cannot be trusted.
16: Right. <Yeah. laughs> Okay, you want to get right into the blinds?
9: Let's do it.
16: Okay, let's start with this first one here. This A-list reality star is being slammed for making fun of a normal person who messaged her on Instagram. Maybe she should get advice from her friends before going after a guy who really just tried to connect after she initiated the whole thing by her comment.
9: Whoa.
16: This A-list reality star is being slammed for making fun of a normal guy who messaged her on Instagram. Maybe she should get advice from her friends before going after a guy who really just tried to connect after she initiated the whole thing by her comment.
27: Oh.
9: Oh, so a rando jumped into her DMs and she was like, ew, why are you doing that? And her friends were like, well, you kind of asked for it. Something like that?
16: Exactly. People are like, you didn't have to do that.
27: Huh. Is this somebody who's prolifically on social media, on Instagram a lot?
16: I would say the whole cast of the show that she's on.
27: Oh.
16: That's like, you know, I mean, they're full encompassing, like they're everywhere.
27: Are they Gen Z?
16: Actually, let me think. I don't know.
27: Millennial?
16: Yeah, okay. I would say that.
9: So is this like a Kardashian experience?
16: Yes.
27: Oh.
9: Yeah. Okay, I don't know who this is, so we can just tick our way through the list. But again, why don't you repeat the blind...
16: I will do these. Okay. This A-list reality star is being slammed by the public for making fun of a normal guy who messaged her on Instagram. So he was in her DMs. Hmm. Maybe she should get advice from her friends before going after a guy who really just tried to connect after she initiated the whole thing by her comment.
9: Did you see anything like this, Leah?
27: No, but I know Khloe Kardashian was doing her podcast this weekend, and the snippets have been making the rounds for some of her hot takes.
16: Let's get a ding for that. Yes. Okay, you're not going to know
9: wait,
16: the normal guy.
9: That's a ding for the Kardashians, too.
16: It is, yes. Now, yeah, the clue there was advice from her friends, you know, that girlfriend show.
27: Yes.
16: Okay. That was your clue.
9: Yeah, what was the spinoff? What's that spinoff called? Do we
16: it's
9: remember?
16: The Girlfriends?
27: Girlfriends? The Girls?
16: Like, yeah, she's just a commentator
9: the
16: on
9: girls.
16: It.
9: The Girls.
27: She's not even in it. Like, she got her friends a job, which is cool.
9: It's called The Girls.
27: The Girls.
9: A Khloe Kardashian project.
16: The Girls. Okay, so here is the story. So there's this guy who is a teacher, and he's really freaking hot. His name is Jacob Myers Norries. And in December, you might have remembered this from like last December.
9: Oh, mm-hmm. I remember this.
16: He posted something and like, so Khloe made a comment that said, how is your day?
9: Yep.
16: Okay, because people are like, dang, he's hot. And then she, as a celebrity, wanted to jump in and goes, how was your day? So that's flirty, right? Mm-hmm. She initiated it.
27: And she is the single Kardashian.
16: Yeah. So she got messages from him, direct messages, because he's like, hey, you know, he lives in California. Like, thanks for your comment, whatever. Well, since the Kardashians just premiered on October 8th, the new season, since this happened a while ago, we're just seeing things like this pop up now. So what she did was not reply to any of his DMs, and she read them on the show.
27: Aww.
16: And then basically said, you don't have a chance.
27: He's a hot teacher. He should
16: is,
27: be so
16: and,
27: lucky.
9: Yeah, and you were and clout chasing him.
27: Yeah.
16: And he's a teacher.
9: Of children.
27: A public school teacher. I don't know if it's public or private school. But
16: it doesn't matter. Like, why would you do that? And then use the comments to read out loud. Not very cool, Khloe.
27: I don't know what's going on with Khloe because she had some hot takes this weekend on her podcast about the Scott Peterson trial of 20 years ago.
16: Well, aren't they trying to get him exonerated or out of jail?
27: Yeah, she was with his lawyer. And I was like...
16: She was with his lawyer?
27: Mm-hmm.
9: Also, so apparently on the episode, she says, calm down, Jacob.
27: Jacob.
9: Just be cool. Well, because his name is
16: Jacob,
9: Jacob,
16: but he spells it with a Y.
9: Oh, like it goes by Jacob, but it's with a Y?
16: On Instagram, at least.
27: Okay.
9: Because she goes, calm down, Jacob. Just be cool. And said, and his name is Jacob? Jacob, please get a J.
27: Okay, that's kind of funny.
16: Like, calm down. Don't actually hit on me.
9: Looks like he did respond, though. Like, I'm terribly devastated because I've been roasted by a Kardashian when I'm used to being roasted by children every day.
16: Yes, he's like, I'm roasted by high school students, so this doesn't affect me. Good for him.
27: Come on.
9: And he got some more press.
16: Love.
9: Pub.
16: Yes.
9: Yeah,
27: I'll give him a follow.
16: Yes. That's good. I think you'll enjoy it.
27: Yeah. Well, we'll keep tabs on Khloe.
9: Be nicer, Kardashian.
27: I know.
16: Come on, Khloe.
27: Remember where you came from.
16: Yeah, exactly. Yeah. Okay. Let's go on to this next one here, shall we?
9: Let's.
16: This Oscar winner nominee needs the money, so he'll do another installment of his franchise. Yes, he says he won't, but he's just holding out for more money. Let me read it again. This Oscar winner nominee needs the money, so we'll do another installment of his franchise, yet he says he won't, but he's just holding out for the money. And then the franchise producer confirmed that conversations have taken place with him about returning to the role.
9: Okay, so this is, did you say A-list actor?
16: Yes.
9: Okay.
27: An Oscar winner and nominee.
16: Yes.
9: Oscar winner and nominee, and he is known for a franchise. Is this like the most notable character he is known for, or...
16: I mean, he's played so many roles. He's done all kinds of
27: things. A multifaceted actor.
16: Yeah, he's been around for a while. So I would say...

0: role that he'll be a villain.
1: Yep.
0: Has he filmed it?
1: Yes.
0: It's been shot. Okay.
1: Yeah.
2: Okay. Is he a Chris?
1: No.
0: Is he foreign born?
1: Let me check on that.
0: Does he have an accent?
1: He can put on one.
0: Okay. Oh, is he kind of known for that?
1: Yeah, he's versatile for sure.
0: Okay.
2: Okay, so this role, that has it been gone for a while, this role that he's alluding to making another installment of? Has this movie, it's been years?
1: Yes.
2: Okay.
0: Is this an installment that the public would be clamoring for?
1: Yeah, always.
0: Always.
2: This has nothing to do with Bond, right?
1: No, it does not, but good guess.
2: Is it kind of like a Bond character?
1: You mean, is it like espionage and...
2: Yep.
1: No, but there's some criminal activity in it.
2: There's some crimes.
0: Ooh, I love crimes.
2: Yeah. Like an Ocean's 11?
1: I like crimes.
0: I like crimes.
1: But there is an ocean in it.
0: A pirate?
1: Yes.
2: Oh. I know what we're talking
0: about,
2: right?
0: Let's unpack this one. I know exactly what we're talking about.
2: We're talking about Johnny Depp?
1: Yes. Very good. Ding, ding, ding. Okay, so.
2: But did we get all of it?
1: Well, I mean, the franchise producer is Jerry Bruckheimer. You don't need
0: to.
1: We don't need to go into that. But so there are ongoing negotiations that have been taking place with him. The Blind is saying that he will do it. He's just holding out for more money.
2: Okay.
1: But in the past, since Disney dumped him during his trial with Amber Heard,
0: right,
1: he said he would never forget that and never work with them again. And I quote, he wouldn't work with Disney again, even for $300 million and a million alpacas.
2: Whoa.
0: But alpacas.
1: I think he's going to have to eat his words, because he is going to be, so the movie he's going to be in where he's sort of a villain is he's going to be playing Scrooge.
0: Oh, right. Yeah,
2: yeah. Scrooge.
0: With Carol.
2: Scrooge? Right. No, it's not called Scrooge.
0: His name is Scrooge
2: Ebenezer.
0: McDuck.
1: Ebenezer, yes. So he's been dressing up and being at a lot of Comic-Cons for that role, which I would say, you know, he's a villain, but he's also the protagonist. So if you don't know, things turn around for him.
2: Whoa, who doesn't
0: Spoiler!
2: Know?
0: Spoiler alert! Yeah.
1: Things turn around for
2: Damn,
1: Ebenezer.
2: Damn, John, stop spoiling classics.
1: I love the story. I love every, like, I love to see any iteration of that story. For some reason, it just is, like, nostalgic
2: for me. That's a tale as old as time.
1: Yes. My favorite is Albert Finney in, like, the 60s. That's my favorite. Okay, good job. Very good.
0: There.
1: Okay, let's go on to this one. It might be a little harder.
2: Great.
1: Okay.
2: We like hard.
0: Challenge us. It's a Monday.
1: Okay, good. I love that you just said that. This A-list actor is secretly flattered that the public is still thinking about his nude scene he did 12 years earlier. Mostly his female co-stars get the attention for being in the film, especially the foreign-born model, as it was her first acting role where she was nude also. Actually, all three of them were nude. So we have three people to guess here. We have an A-list actor secretly flattered that the public is still thinking about his nude scene he did 12 years earlier. And then we have two foreign-born co-stars. One was a model.
0: And everybody
1: and
0: got
1: everyone
0: naked.
1: Everyone was nude, yes.
0: Were they all nude together?
1: Not at the same time.
0: Okay. A little bit disappointing, but we'll work with what we got.
1: Okay.
0: Huh.
1: I'll read it again. This A-list actor is secretly flattered that the public is still thinking about his nude scene he did 12 years earlier. Mostly his female co-stars get the attention for being in the film, especially the foreign-born model, as it was her first acting role where she was nude also. Actually, they're both foreign-born. I wrote that.
0: Both models?
1: Kind of crappy.
0: Or both girls are?
1: One was a model. And the other one was an actress that we hadn't seen too much.
0: And now we saw a lot.
1: Oh, yeah, we saw a lot. So this was 12 years ago.
0: Okay. Okay, so for the guy, was it a pretty racy shot? Did we see like peen or just butt?
1: It's full frontal. Full.
2: Well, you couldn't even get that out.
1: It's full frontal.
0: No.
2: And the model, I feel like

0: So the model, this was her first acting gig, and she was boobs out too.
1: Oh yeah.
0: Okay.
2: Wait. Okay.
0: And they're both foreign born.
1: Yeah.
2: Oh. I was Full trying frontal. To think who was Dirk Diggler. Was that Marky Mark Wahlberg?
0: That's too. Yeah. That's many years ago.
2: That's
0: I think.
2: Too yeah. long ago. Yeah.
0: But that was you're thinking of Boogie Nights.
2: Boogie Nights.
0: It's not Boogie Nights.
1: Meh.
2: No. Okay.
0: Okay, who else's junk did we see?
2: Yeah, I know. I'm trying to think.
0: Was this just like a, was it in the context of like a sex scene they were both in?
1: Let's see. Let me go back in my mind and think about what that was. Yes, yes.
2: Okay.
0: Sex scene. So they were both doing it. Is this like, so the model, is it like, I'm trying to think. It's not an Emily Ratajkowski.
1: Yes, it is.
2: Oh! Ding, ding, ding!
0: Just because I know she's a model mm-hmm. and an actress.
1: Yes, and we saw her boobies and that everyone wants to see.
0: Who did we see? Well, I don't.
2: You don't care about her boobies?
0: I don't. I'm sure they're pretty. I do like a good, you know.
2: A good set.
1: A good set.
0: Pair of jugs. I just wanted to say jugs.
1: Clean it up with that. No, but she has the body on that girl. Whoa.
0: No, she's beautiful.
1: actually, Leah, in the grid there's a YouTube video.
2: Okay.
1: And it is her saying her name. So we can all hear it. And everybody who watches this channel on YouTube, please like and subscribe. Now you'll know when you can
3: tell your last name. Ratajkowska.
0: Ratajkowska.
1: Ratajkowska.
2: Ratajkowska.
1: So now you know. And you can tell all your friends. If you're watching on YouTube, please like and subscribe.
0: I'm going to just call her whatever I want. I need to figure out whose junk we've seen.
2: I know. Why am I having...
1: Well, it's way more difficult, I think, to figure out whose jugs you've seen, because we've seen a lot of jugs.
0: Junk.
1: Oh.
2: I am having
0: no, because you said it's Emily's junk jugs.
2: Emily's yeah. jugs,
1: yes,
2: and somebody's junk. Now, why am I having
0: that
2: trouble
0: sounds...
2: with peen recall?
0: That well,
1: yeah, because
0: yes.
1: it doesn't happen as
2: I
1: often.
2: Know. We don't get enough.
0: Also, junks and jugs should
2: junks
0: just be like a cop show. It's junks and jugs. Either that or a morning show,
1: yeah.
0: radio morning
1: or,
0: show,
1: or like I don't know.
0: Okay, so has he been nude before? This was the first time we got to see him in all his glory.
1: I can't recall. I think this is the only time.
0: Do you
1: he's
0: remember
1: been
0: this?
1: Oh yeah, story? I remember this story. I loved this movie.
2: Was this okay? It wasn't a McConaughey. Hey, hey, hey.
1: No.
2: Okay, I have a feeling like he's been naked.
0: Mm. Oh, he's foreign born.
2: No, the guy's not foreign born though.
1: The guy is not foreign born.
2: The guy is
0: not. Oh, I thought you said
1: the two actresses are foreign born.
0: Oh, there's another actress we have to guess.
1: Yeah.
0: Oh.
1: And if you really go even next level, there's another actor.
0: Well.
2: And everybody's naked.
0: We ain't got time for that. Let's just get the actor.
1: Okay, let's get the one male actor.
2: Okay, is he hot? Like legit smoke show? Or was this kind of like.
1: Yeah, definitely at
0: the
1: time.
0: Oh, is this like a. No, he's foreign born. Okay.
1: No, it's not foreign born. He's an American.
0: I know. That's why I'm saying it's not.
2: Is it Bradley Cooper?
1: No.
0: We never saw his
2: job. We never saw? Why not?
1: Can Why we? Not? Can't we?
2: Can we?
0: Do we want to?
2: I don't know.
0: I mean,
2: never meet your
0: junk
2: heroes.
0: Is junk. Never meet heroes.
1: What'd you say, Leah?
0: She said, never meet your heroes. To be fair, he would not be at the top of my list.
2: No.
0: Emphasis on the. Okay. We got to narrow him down somehow. Has he been in other films recently?
1: Let me see.
2: But he was at his peak 12 years ago, I would assume, then.
1: Oh, he's always been at his peak.
2: He's always peaking.
0: Is it somebody?
1: He has a very high FBR.
0: Does he have famous family members? And by the way, the FBR, the high FBR, Leah, refers to, you may remember this, but some of our listeners may not, refers to fame to blind ratio, meaning that they're often mentioned in
2: he's
0: the blinds
2: often
0: more
2: in the blinds.
0: Than perhaps their career would otherwise indicate.
2: Okay, that's good. I was thinking she was referencing body count.
1: Okay, let's see. I'm trying to find out. So he also has gotten into other...
2: Legal troubles?
1: No, he's actually... He's always doing something. He directs, he produces,
0: It's not like Ben Affleck.
1: Every man.
2: Oh.
1: Yes, it's Ben Affleck.
2: It's Ben Affleck. Emily Ratajkowski.
0: It is?
2: Ben
0: we
2: Affleck.
0: Saw Ben Affleck's junk?
1: Yeah.
2: What was that like?
1: Okay, now you have to get the other actress.
2: Okay.
1: But Emily. Maybe I should just
2: was
1: tell
2: it
1: you
2: Blake
1: the movie.
2: Lively?
1: No.
2: Okay.
1: It was Rosamund Pike.
2: Oh.
0: Oh, okay.
2: She's great. It's British.
1: Yeah.
0: What's the name of the movie? Oh, it's that movie. Yes.
1: It's so good. And if you haven't seen it,
0: I haven't seen
1: it.
0: And there's like a twist. It's a murder mystery.
1: Good. I'm glad you don't know what the twist is.
0: Yeah. Did she do it or did she not do it? I don't know. But apparently we see his junk.
1: It's based off a book. I read
2: Gone Girl
1: first.
0: Gone Girl.
1: Yeah. Yeah. Good job.
0: All right, okay. Fill in the blind so we can get all the pieces.
1: Here's the blind. We need to
4: fill
1: in.
4: The blind.
1: Okay, Ben Affleck cannot believe that people are still talking about his peen 12 years later.
2: But are we? We had a hard time remembering that, Ben.
1: He's flattered, obviously. He also thinks it's ridiculous that a few seconds of nudity has become such a big part of his legacy. So recently he was talking to Variety and he... just literally in the last week or so has confirmed that he did not wear a prosthetic penis. That was his real penis.
0: It was his real.
1: And he seems
2: 100% Affleck.
1: Behind the scenes, the source says that he's pretty proud to have finally announced that after all this time.
0: Like he's been sitting on it.
2: Is it that big?
0: Waiting to let it out.
1: I mean, if people think it's not his, I don't know. Now, Jennifer Garner got in the comments about this, and she said, "You're welcome."
2: What?
1: Like, what? Like she made it bigger? Like, I don't get that comment. Like, you're welcome.
0: Oh, my God.
2: Huh. Interesting.
0: I hate to do this, but we have to.
1: What?
0: We have some breaking news.
2: Oh,
0: like,
2: what?
0: I didn't think this was real.
1: About his penis?
0: No, this has something to do with Ben Affleck's penis. Sadly, it's really
1: sad?
0: Bizarre.
1: Oh.
0: It's not, well, it is sad.
1: Okay.
0: So our producer, Stormer, is offset, and he sent us this text with a headline that said, "Selma Blair arrested after allegedly biting flight attendant and trying to open the plane door."
2: What?
0: And I was like, that's not real, right? Well, sure enough, from TMZ... And again, by the time you're watching this, you probably have the full story. But Selma Blair, according to TMZ, allegedly caused chaos on a Delta Airlines flight, punching one flight attendant, biting another, and during the middle of the flight tried to open the plane's door. We're told that she attempted to open the aircraft door while the plane was in the air on Sunday. This was on its way to JFK. It led to a confrontation with crew members. The New York Port Authority said flight attendants reported injuries and one was taken to the hospital.
2: Wild.
0: TMZ says officials requested medical personnel at the gate after reports of minor injuries, a bloody nose and bite marks. She was taken to the hospital for evaluation where apparently she remains. The FBI is currently investigating. They also said the disruptive passenger. Was she the victim?
1: She has MS. I know that.
2: Mm, that's right. She does.
0: Well, no, it says the actress, but then it goes on to say.
2: It says she caused chaos.
0: Yeah.
2: Punching a flight attendant.
1: Oh.
2: Yeah.
0: Yeah. So it was her. They're reporting. They also said the disruptive passenger apparently bashed her head against a bulkhead. So they're saying that the disruptive passenger is her.
1: Oh.
0: A rep for Selma says Selma experienced a medical emergency that led to the alleged conduct.
1: Upon landing, she
0: received immediate medical attention and is in a stable condition.
2: Huh.
0: This is not the first time. In 2016, she had to be removed from a flight after an outburst. She had to be removed by stretcher.
2: Wow.
0: So lots more to figure out what happened.
1: Wow.
0: But like biting a flight attendant and trying to open the door.
2: That's my
0: terrifying.
1: She's having a medical emergency.
0: But what does that mean?
1: I don't know. I mean...
0: like a drug reaction or something?
2: Psychotic break?
1: I don't know. The weird thing about MS, my sister has MS, so I feel like I can say this, is that every different, there are so many symptoms that like one person can have 10 symptoms of MS and the other person can have 10 other completely different ones. And so it's just such a strange, disease that it maybe, I don't know. I don't know.
0: Yeah, I mean, it doesn't say anything about MS in this story. Yeah. I think it's too early to tell exactly what happened. All we can say is what TMZ is reporting, which is that there was a confrontation with crew members that led to those crew one of those crew members being hospitalized.
1: Oh, man.
0: We'll obviously keep you up to date. Yeah. Should we?
1: And I'm not trying to excuse like bad behavior by saying she has. I just want to clear that up. Yeah. Like if she's biting people and it doesn't have anything to do with a medical reaction, I don't know. But
0: I mean, clearly we're going to learn more details because stuff doesn't happen on an airplane without copious transparency.
2: Oh,
0: in that
2: I bet there's video.
0: Oh, yeah. I'm surprised we haven't learned about it until now.
2: So this,
0: because this happened yesterday.
2: Sunday? Okay.
0: Yeah. Hmm. So I'm surprised. And in fact, just as a reminder, if you're listening on the radio, this is, you know, you're learning this live at about 12:45 in the afternoon on Monday. But for the YouTube audience, you'll probably have more information by the time we start talking about or by the time you see this, because, of course, we record early. But
1: if you want to listen to us live and know all the answers in advance, if you're on YouTube, you can always go to My Talk.
0: Yeah, you can listen to us right on My Talk 107.
1: A live stream.
0: Mm-hmm.
1: Pro tip.
0: But we'd like you to watch on YouTube to like
1: do
0: and
1: it
0: subscribe.
1: But also know all the answers in advance so you look cool in the comments. okay, let's go on to the next
0: one. You want to do another blind?
1: Let's do it. This TV superhero needed some press recently and accidentally posted a nude photo, which was his reflection in a window while looking out upon New York City from his hotel room.
2: Oh, how did I miss this? What, did this really happen?
0: It did.
1: Yes. Okay. So you're going to have to, since you know it, you have to help Leah along here. Yeah. This former superhero claims he accidentally posted a selfie where he's naked in the reflection, but the stunt was clearly calculated to get his name back in the headlines and make noise.
2: A genius. I mean, hey.
1: You're like, hey, look at beautiful New York. And
0: with your
1: take
0: junk.
1: A look at this.
0: I did have to like really zoom in though.
1: Okay.
0: Because it's a very... Well, actually, now that I say that, because I'm looking at it.
2: No, he's zooming. Bradley's deep zooming on
0: they
2: this.
0: They did.
2: Right now.
0: I guess the picture I saw had like a mosaic, you know, the mosaic where they blur out the...
2: Oh, of the pixels.
0: They pixelate it. Mm-hmm. Okay, so I did see this, so I know who this is, and he is a former superhero.
1: Yeah, a TV superhero.
2: A TV superhero. Green Lantern?
1: No.
0: Okay. It is not Green Lantern. And hold on, I have to get your buzz.
1: And I'll tell you the reason why I think he's doing this right now after you guess it.
2: Okay. TV superhero. Please tell me. Was this Dean Cain from Superman?
0: No, but you're not far
1: but you're
0: off.
1: Super doing close. That.
2: Okay.
0: Super.
2: Super. Super. So this is a Superman.
1: Yeah.
2: Oh, who else played Superman? There's that. I can't remember their names. He's young. He's cute. Is it Henry Cavill?
0: No,
2: that was a movie.
0: Movie. So think of TV series.
2: Oh, like the
1: it
2: new
1: was
2: adventures.
1: Early 2000s,
2: and it was like a CW.
1: Mm-hmm.
2: Right?
0: Is it CW?
1: Is it
2: something CW adjacent? I would assume.
0: Yeah, it is CW.
2: Okay. Oh, I am now, so blank on this. You guys are
0: or no?
2: Just
0: it was WB at the time.
2: WB
0: but it's now
2: WB.
0: CW.
2: Yeah. Oh. Ugh. Okay, blanking on my early
0: think 2000s. Think of the TV shows, like, it had a name, and it was more focused on...
2: Smallville.
0: Yes! And do you know who that is?
2: Oh, gosh, he was so cute.
0: Wow.
2: I can't remember. Blank.
1: Okay.
0: You want to just give it to
2: just
0: her?
2: Just give it to me.
1: Yeah. Tom Welling
2: Thank
1: is
2: you.
1: Name.
2: Yep, that would not come to me in a million years.
1: That show went from 2001 to 2017 or something crazy like that. Okay, so I think this is happening because I did a little digging and he was in a movie that premiered at Sundance in January, but it hasn't been picked up by a studio for a theatrical release. And I think that they're still hoping for that. This was a movie called Chasing Summer. It had Megan Mullally in it.
0: Mullally. Are you thinking from...
2: Nick Offerman's wife?
1: Mullally, isn't it?
0: Mullally. Are you thinking of... what's the TV show? Will and Grace?
1: Yes.
0: Yeah, that's Megan Mullally.
1: Mullally,
0: yeah.
1: Yes. And you're thinking of Eliza Schlesinger, the comedian.
2: It's
1: called Chasing Summer.
2: Okay.
1: It was at Sundance. It's about a girl who goes back to Texas to her small town. He was also in this movie. And maybe before the Oscar runs happen, Oscar runs, like that's diarrhea. It's not. It's just Oscar. The race. Indigestion. Upset stomach. Diarrhea. Maybe they were like, hey, let's try to push this out here and get some type of a, maybe we can push for
0: like,
1: a
0: so show us your
1: release.
0: Wiener?
1: And everybody just do something. And he was like, I know what I'll do.
0: That's pretty
1: accidentally
0: bold.
1: Accidentally show my wiener.
0: Yeah.
1: I don't see anything that he has coming up, so I'm just saying.
0: Hey, there's one thing.
1: He's coming up, roses. Okay. All right. Good job.
2: Okay, that's fun. Yeah.
1: Leave it to Bradley to know all.
0: Well,
1: penis
0: it came
1: stories.
0: Up in my feed, so I can't help it.
2: I want your algorithm.
0: Yeah. No, you don't.
2: No, I don't.
0: You really don't. I often send things to friends like, I don't know why this is my feed, but I'm glad it's in yours now. And, and then I hear back like a week later, like, what did you do to my feed?
1: Okay.
2: Ready?
1: Let's go on to another one here. This A-list couple apparently is taking over the country. Rumor has it they're building a compound in Pennsylvania.
2: Oh.
1: This A-list couple apparently is taking over the country. Rumor has it they are building a compound now in Pennsylvania.
0: What do you mean taking over the country? Like literally?
1: It's part of the story that I'll tell you about if you guess who it is.
2: Has this couple recently been in some like maybe not hot water but some bad PR about a house that they're building?
1: Yes.
2: Yes.
0: So you think you know who it is?
2: I think I do.
0: Okay, well, give me a
2: hint. I think it's our American royalty, Travis and Taylor.
1: Ding, ding, ding. All right.
0: I thought it was in Ohio.
2: Right.
1: Well, that's right. But in addition to that, so there's this Pennsylvania development. It adds to the growing list of real estate reports surrounding them, including the previously confirmed property purchase in Cleveland, Ohio. Reports of a property at Montana's Yellowstone Club, a reported residence in Park City, Utah, where the couple has previously been spotted, an alleged $40 million acquisition in Carmel, California, that has never been fully confirmed. Florida has also been the subject of property rumors. There have also been unconfirmed rumors that she purchased a property in the Bahamas for Travis Kelce.
0: I wouldn't be surprised.
1: Wow. They also have homes in New York, Los Angeles, Nashville, and Rhode Island. And Travis owns a huge home in Kansas City.
0: Yeah, this doesn't surprise me, actually.
1: You guys.
2: And did he just lose like $35 million in some crypto scam or something?
1: Oh, yeah. He had some bad investments.
2: Well, that's good.
1: Or somebody scammed him.
2: Yeah.
1: You know, but I mean, I know that she has more money than God.
0: Well, yeah, and the two of them together have more money than even God.
1: Yeah. So God. I just couldn't get over how many different little, well, not little.
2: Compounds.
1: Compounds they have.
2: I wonder how valid this one
0: well,
2: is.
0: Well, and I also, yeah, a lot of what you said was rumor, but I also think a lot of it is probably just investment properties.
2: True.
0: You know, like places they're not actually going to live. There's probably no more than half a dozen places they actually would go on a regular basis, I would imagine.
2: Mm. No, I could see the Philly, though, because his brother lives there.
1: Yeah.
2: And the kids.
0: And again, you know, when you're a certain level of rich, it just makes more sense to have like your own secure place.
1: Yeah. Why would you want to go stay in a hotel? I mean, he'd stay with
0: his
1: brother.
0: Stay in a hotel because I just want, like, I wouldn't want to have to.
1: I like
0: to,
1: it.
0: Oh, yeah, I
2: like
0: want
2: hotels.
0: Other people to take care of me.
2: Uh-huh.
0: Right?
2: Yeah. I don't like making my own bed.
0: But I guess they can have that.
2: They could have that.
0: Yeah. But I don't want to like see people. They don't want to see people.
1: No, because they don't want to be secured behind
0: a gate.
1: They want
0: to be sequestered for the apocalypse.
1: Now, going back to that other property in Cleveland, I don't think we've talked about this on Blinded by the Item, but last week they were in hot water because their home, which is really like a modest looking mansion to me.
2: A McMansion.
1: I mean, it's a place where you could see in any community. It's not like something that's like, that's a Costco, you know, like Ben and J-Lo had. But they wanted to put up this metal fence. And they even suggested in their plans that they would go 2 feet into their technical property line just to make everybody happy. And then they also wanted to plant huge trees that would be more secure so somebody couldn't just look over the fence because it's a 6 foot tall fence.
0: Yeah.
1: And so one of their neighbors went to the city council and she's like, these people who won't even be here most of the time, they shouldn't do this because there's also some old sewer lines that they're afraid if they build a fence will, I don't know, release stinky sewage.
0: I mean, I don't know if these are like fellow wealthy people who live in the neighborhood, which, you know, I'm not surprised that they're going to have lots of opinions. Mm-hmm. But, you know, they're not wrong. I mean,
2: I think those are some valid arguments from the neighbor. Yeah,
1: sure. It's just like if you can't put up a fence, though, you can't live there.
2: Yeah,
1: you can't.
0: Yeah.
1: They're also the woman also suggested at this meeting that there are a lot of wildlife in the area and there are a lot of deer and that they don't want a deer to be impaled on the fence. Oh. I'm like, that is pretty dramatic.
0: Do deer get impaled on the fence?
1: If they try to hop over it and then it's metal, I don't know.
0: I feel like deer know better,
2: like a fortress.
0: But maybe not.
1: Yeah. I mean, they have to create a fortress.
2: They really do.
1: It's like,
2: or
1: I understand.
2: Or you live someplace that you can create a fortress.
1: Yeah. They did, you know, like, I think the woman just doesn't like Taylor Swift. I'll say that. Like the language she uses.
0: Or she's just the neighborhood busybody.
1: Like, this woman. Oh, definitely.
0: I mean, neighborhood has one. Why should Taylor Swift be any different?
1: Yeah.
0: You know, she's going to have to put up with the same, you know, woman who's been retired for many years.
1: Yeah.
0: And likes to walk around the neighborhood. She's the mayor of the village.
1: Mm-hmm.
0: And she's got strong opinions about what people put on their front lawn. Especially those Halloween decorations that are real trashy.
1: Oh, my gosh. I don't know which ones you're referring to.
0: Well, come take a walk in my neighborhood.
1: Okay.
0: No, we don't actually have a lot of Halloween decorations right now.
1: Do you want to do one last minute one that you'll get right away?
0: Well, I was going to say we got a, 30 seconds.
1: Okay, here we go.
2: Okay.
1: This foreign-born celebrity with the highest FBR of all was shocked and even cried after the crowd did not receive him well. People in his inner circle didn't want to tell him that the crowd booed him, so he found out in the press. Meanwhile, his trad wife's social media posts are endorsements, and it says, "We're doing great."
0: Is this Harry and Meghan?
1: Yes! Okay, so he was at a soccer match. Apparently, on Friday, the crowd booed him and he didn't know.
2: Oh,
1: and then he cried.
0: We'll leave you with a nice little tasty tidbit. Let us know what you think about Harry and Meghan or any of the celebrities that get mentioned on Blinded by the Item. We do the show every Monday through Friday on My Talk on the radio, or you can download us wherever you get your podcasts. But at the end of the day, we want you to head over to our YouTube channel where you can like, subscribe, and keep us gainfully employed at
1: Blinded by the Item.
0: Thanks, Leah. Bye.
1: Bye.
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16: Well, Britney Spears has posted a previously unreleased collaboration with Justin Timberlake titled She'll Never Be Me. This was originally recorded for her 2001 album, Britney, as a preview for the album's 25th anniversary edition, which is out November 6th. Now, the key thing about this is that Spears and Timberlake recorded this while they were still dating at the time, and the Facebook post also notes that there will also be 5 previously unreleased tracks a part of the anniversary edition, which includes Am I a Sinner, When I Say So, My Big Secret, and a full version of Right Now, Taste the Victory, which she used as the 2002 Pepsi commercial, if you remember that one. In some other news, Quentin Tarantino's stage play The Popping Jay Cavalier, starring Sacha Baron Cohen, will open at London's Phoenix Theater in March. Tarantino wrote and directed this play. It's going to hold previews February 23rd, opening night March 18th, and then closing night will be June 13th. And set in 1830s Europe, The Popping Jay Cavalier is, quote, a rambunctious comedy of deception and disguise inspired by the grand swashbuckling, that's a hard word to say, epics of stage and screen. And finally, Michael B. Jordan and Austin Butler's Miami Vice 85 reboot has dropped its first look at the two stars in character as filming has started. Jordan is playing Ricardo Tubbs, and Butler is Sonny Crockett in the reboot of the very popular 80s detective show. And the cast also includes Alden Ehrenreich, Danny Ramirez, John Leguizamo, Edie Gathegi, and Walton Goggins. And the film is directed by Joseph Kosinski, who recently directed F1 and Top Gun Maverick. It will be in theaters May 19th of 2028. All right, that'll wrap up the dirt for this hour. For more entertainment news, you can go to mytalk1071.com or download the MyTalk app.
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13: 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MyTalk 107.1. Everything Entertainment.

0: Thanks for joining us here on The Adventures of Bradley and Dawn on this first day of the work week. I have some nerd stories for you. Are you ready?
1: Oh, yeah.
0: Yeah, because sometimes, you know, my algorithm gives me like archaeological finds, things like that. And unfortunately, the first one involves water, but we're just going to look past that right now.
1: Yeah, because you say you hate water. It's terrifying. And yet you always bring stories about deep water to the show. It's bizarre.
0: I know.
1: Yeah.
0: Well, this one doesn't involve like creatures doing something terrible.
1: Just a big sinkhole that goes to the center of the earth.
0: No. This is about a one-of-a-kind bronze ring that they found around Alexandria, Egypt. So basically, it's from the site where the lighthouse of Alexandria was.
1: Okay.
0: And
1: one of the ancient wonders of the world.
0: Exactly. So, yes, it's included in that. So this is a bronze ring, and it's the ring. It's the first of its kind known to exist. So they found this in the ocean off the coast of Alexandria, and it has some. It's a signet ring, so it's used to seal documents. And a lot of times, you know, very high people up would use this to say this is where this is coming from in any type of correspondence.
1: Okay. Fun.
0: And it's the first kind, like I said, known to exist. Mm. And archaeologists, they write that it's the most important documentary evidence of Pharos's appearance, suggesting that it has, which is the lighthouse of Alexandria. It has three tiers, including a square base, an octagonal middle section, and a circular top. So up until this point, there are ruins that they found in the ocean. It used to be basically on this island, and now it's been destroyed. But they've found, you know, what they think in the water is over like 18 square miles, like pieces of this that are ancient, but there have only been writings about this, like ancient writers left behind descriptions of the lighthouse and drawings, but the accounts are often like they just don't match up all the time. So, you know, we have paintings of this, but mm-hmm. now we see it basically in this bronze ring that's very, very old.
1: Well, that's cool.
0: Yes. So that was fascinating to me. I love it. So there was a picture of a skydiver. I don't even want to say scuba diver. A scuba diver like digging through, you know, the ocean floor and holding up the ring to the camera, which creeped me out, but
1: yeah,
0: but fine.
1: Yet here we are.
0: Yeah.
1: Would you go underwater to explore ancient realms?
0: Absolutely not.
1: Not even if there was stolen or lost treasures? Like, hey,
0: no.
1: Dawn, if you just put a suit on, you might find some gold and you can keep it.
0: My body just told me no.
1: Okay.
0: I said no, and now I had a full body, like, chill that went down my back just thinking about it. So, not gonna do it.
1: Not gonna do it.
0: Okay. So, that was pretty cool. And then I found this other story involving a teacher, and it's pretty cool. A Colorado teacher discovered a 66.5 million year old footprint. Not just one, but four.
1: Whoa.
0: So
1: people?
0: No.
1: Oh, I was going to say, it seems a little old for people.
0: The teacher is from Colorado. His name is Kent Hupps, and he was volunteering on a fossil dig in the Badlands of...
1: Oh, yeah, they got a lot of dinosaurs up there.
0: Oh, yeah, southwestern North Dakota. And he noticed a lumpy wedge-shaped bulge.
1: Oh, excuse you.
0: In the rock. And it looked like three splayed toes, okay? And he said that he stared at it for a long time, and he was like, wait a minute, I'm not. And then he asked other archaeologists, and they were like, he told them about it that night and, you know, marked where he found it. And so they all went back the next day and found not one, but four footprints by an adult T-Rex.
1: Oh, that's cool. So T-Rex footprints, that's probably very rare to find those.
0: This is actually this trackway, it's a sequence of steps, and there's only two isolated footprints that have ever been linked to an adult T-Rex. And this is the first time they've found four, and it's walking in a path. The distance between each footprint is 13 feet.
1: Wow. Yeah, so I bet they could do some math and figure out, like, you know, how tall or how big this T-Rex was. That's pretty cool.
0: Yes. So the teacher says, my first reaction was total disbelief. I sat and I looked at it for a period of time before I was convinced it was a track at all. And so the next day, like I said, they came and found more footprints. Two came from the left foot and two from the right. So it shows that it was obviously walking along a track.
1: It's just crazy to me that something from 66 million years ago that, like, some dinosaur just walked doop, doop, doop, doop, and it's still there.
0: Yeah, it's crazy. Yeah. So, like I said, they're spaced by a stride of 13 feet. And from that spacing, the team estimated the animal was walking about 3.5 to 4.5 miles per hour. So, you know, I guess that's like if you're running a marathon and you're really, really good, it's like a human running.
1: 3 miles an hour?
0: Yeah. Isn't that like 4.5 miles an hour? Isn't that like the normal, like if you're a fast runner?
1: I don't know. Let's see. Yes, 4.5 miles per hour is a good and normal speed for a light jog, beginning runner, or warm-up pace.
0: Oh. I think maybe at one point I calculated how fast I run, which is 3 miles.
1: Well, you know, for a good warm-up pace or a nice leisurely jog.
0: Yes.
1: Okay, well, that's fascinating. Do we have pictures? Can we see what that looks like?
0: Yes, it's on our show links page. You can definitely see the pictures. And now, like you said, they're able to find out, like, just how big it is. And it's pretty fascinating.
1: Wow. All
0: so
1: right.
0: So this teacher, you know, I think it's really cool that during the summer months, this teacher is going off to do an archaeological dig.
1: Well, yeah.
0: Know?
1: I mean, and if I were interested in dinosaurs, I would be doing the same thing because you can just go out in nature and there's certain places where, you know, you might just happen upon a big old fossil or something. It'd
0: now, since
1: fun.
0: He, I don't know why this is going to this certain place, but maybe it's because he discovered them. But what happens next is that they're lifting these tracks up by a helicopter. And then they're going to move them to Denver, the Denver Museum of Natural Science.
1: That's pretty cool.
0: Yeah. So.
1: All right. That's going to take a lot of effort, I imagine.
0: Yes.
1: All right. If you want to see those T-Rex prints, Dawn, put them on our show links page. And you can also see that ring that they dug up in the water. And when we come back, we are going to head across the pond. Speaking of water, this time... the Royals with please. That means a royal story that is going to make your eyes roll. And it has to do with Queen Camilla revealing the, quote, off-putting thing King Charles does before dinner every night.
0: Oh, God.
1: What does he do? We'll find out when we come back right here on My Talk 107.
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20: It's tea time with Winifred and Elsie.
21: Oh, hello, Winifred, darling.
20: Hello, Elsie.
21: Would you try these pants on, please?
20: I guess I could, since I'm wearing a dress today. Where did they come from? Whose pants are they?
21: I made them.
20: You made them.
21: Yes, but I want to see if they fit. I was going to give you these for Christmas.
20: Oh, well, now the surprise is ruined, and I don't like them, so I will not be putting them on. They're very ugly.
21: Terrible.
20: I'm sorry. Here, have a biscuit.
21: I'm gonna float an air biscuit. Okay, hey, I want to tell you the off-putting thing that King Charles does every night before dinner, as told to us by Queen Camilla. But first, I have to give you an update, I'm sorry, on that TMZ story about Selma Blair.
20: Yeah.
21: Because we know some more stuff now.
20: Okay, good.
21: So remember how in Blinded we alerted folks, and by the way, Stormer, thank you for the update on this. Selma Blair has been arrested after she allegedly bit a flight attendant and tried to open the plane door midair. Now, what we were originally told is that there was a Delta flight heading towards JFK when she got into a confrontation with crew members.
20: Oh, gosh.
21: Apparently, they ended up having to request medical personnel at the gate because there were minor injuries, including a bloody nose and bite marks.
20: Oh, my gosh.
21: She was then taken to the hospital for evaluation, where apparently she remains. Here's the update. According to TMZ, we have more details. One of the flight attendants sustained a laceration and the other a bite. We're told Blair had to be put in restraints on the plane and was arrested upon landing. Law enforcement also tells TMZ that when Blair was in the ambulance en route to the hospital, she repeatedly kicked a Port Authority police officer in the head. Oh. When the ambulance reached the hospital, we're told Blair allegedly assaulted a nurse who has pressed charges.
20: Oh, my gosh. This is four people now.
21: The state has charged Blair with two counts of assault, one on a police officer and another on a nurse. This story is not getting better. It's, in fact, getting worse. And we need to find out what's actually happening, because that's terrifying. Can you imagine being on an airplane and some lady goes off and starts trying to open the door and is biting people?
20: Oh, hell no. Mm-mm.
21: Nope.
20: Nope. Hell no.
21: Nope.
20: I don't like it.
21: I don't like it either, but we'll keep you up to date on that story. I just wanted to give you a heads up because there were some more details being dropped by the TM to the Z. Now, what is the off-putting thing do you think that King Charles does every night before dinner?
20: Well,
21: according to Queen Camilla,
20: he has all day wears comfortable underpants, and he puts his old underpants on the like a four-poster bed. There's a knob, and he hangs them there, and then he puts on his dinner underpants, but he intends to put on the old underpants before he goes to bed to retire.
21: What?
20: He wants to wear the same underpants that he has all day, but then he has more form-fitting.
21: I'm still not quite sure what that means.
20: Under his dinner clothes. Okay. I always picture them wearing clothes from like the 1800s, which is not true.
21: Okay, I'm going to bring you back to reality.
20: Oh.
21: Which is, during an upcoming BBC documentary called The Book That Changed My Life, Queen Camilla shared that she and Charles love to sit down with a book before eating every night. Quote, "My husband and I actually read before dinner. We just like sitting quietly and reading." Okay, well, I'm not sure what's a problem there, because remember, it's supposed to be off-putting, right?
20: Mm-hmm.
21: She added, "I occasionally, when I'm deep in a book, I hear him roaring with laughter or something. It's very off-putting. I can't get back into my book, or, you know, I'll suddenly start weeping, but it's a lovely quiet time."
20: I'll suddenly start weeping.
21: I think she means, like, you know, she's reading a book and he's laughing and she's weeping because they're like engrossed in their book.
20: I am so glad they're reading separate books. I thought you meant, which is not the main point, that they read the same book together.
21: That would be fun.
20: Like they're sitting on
21: let's sit down and read Harry Potter.
20: And then like he reads a paragraph and then she reads the next one.
21: Yeah.
20: Or he reads to her.
21: That'd be kind of adorable.
20: She takes it all in.
21: No, apparently it's just that he like starts guffawing in the next room and she's like, oh, God, that's so annoying. It takes her out of her own world. She does say, I think it would be a complete and utter tragedy if books went forever.
20: What?
21: The documentary is about reading, obviously. And so she's just talking about how important reading is to her.
20: Okay. Like when she read the tabloids. Whenever she was
21: so
20: planting
21: bitter.
20: Stories
21: so
20: about Harry,
21: about
20: who was a
21: she's
20: child,
21: just, a queen.
20: Just to elevate herself
21: she's just
20: and
21: a
20: to
21: little
20: put the
21: old
20: blame
21: queenie.
20: On him. She's
21: with a
20: evil.
21: Crown who reads a book, but evil?
20: Pretty much.
21: Okay. So you won't be watching her documentary on reading?
20: Did she say what she's reading? That would be interesting to me.
21: During the upcoming BBC documentary, the Queen also... What?
20: They're going to go along with this crap?
21: My God, she's so bitter. She also spoke about how she would secretly read English novelist D.H. Lawrence's once controversial book, Lady Chatterley's Lover, as a teenager in the 1960s.
20: Okay.
21: As a teenager, you read lots of romances. It was the moment of Lady Chatterley under our pillows, reading by torchlight. Mm-hmm. I do like the word torchlight.
20: I mean, does that not sound like some person from the 1800s? She's reading D.H. Lawrence.
21: By flashlight?
20: Yeah.
21: I mean, not an actual torch. They call their flashlights torches. I mean, it'd be kind of awkward if she had an actual torch under her
20: under
21: mattress.
20: A blanket. Well, good for her.
21: I do think that you've been in the comments, though,
20: Say, what's the worst one?
21: PR attempt to appear relatable.
20: Right.
21: If they had only waited until Charles was legally separated to be together, we might be able to warm up to this woman. At least he's out with his mistress.
20: Good. I'm glad they're still
21: Her
20: bitter.
21: Reading book club is great. Oh, no, that was actually a nice one. Big yawn. I'm sure their marriage is boring. Queen Camilla?
20: Mm-hmm. Oh, God. Well, queen technically consort.
21: No, she's the queen.
20: Oh, I know, because Elizabeth in her final years said,
21: girl,
20: I will allow you to be the queen, Camilla, and not queen consort when that's your place.
21: You make the rules.
20: I know. Well, that woman.
21: All right. Dawn is going to be running for president of Queen Camilla's fan club. I will support that nomination.
20: Yes.
21: But in the meantime, do you want to tell us quickly about another favorite Brit of mine?
20: Yes, I do.
21: Dame Judi Dench.
20: Dame Judi Dench is such a badass. I love her attitude. She's recently said that she doesn't want you to call her old, essentially. She's 91. She's still kicking it. And she says, don't call me a national treasure. I loathe it, she says. It makes me sound like a dusty old relic that's been stuffed away in the back of the cupboard along with some dinosaur fossils and a broken Roman shield. I mean, that's fantastic. She wants to be somebody who's jumping out of airplanes at 100 years old. And she's just kind of tired of saying, when are you going to retire? Don't you want to put your foot up? Your
21: just
20: feet
21: the one?
20: Up?
21: She only have one foot.
20: Yeah. And she's like, no, I'm not going to. I'm not vintage. I'm not old. And I want to banish those words. See, she also says she wants to die in a dressing room after a performance.
21: I love Dame Judi Dench,
20: she's so
21: even
20: great.
21: When she does say uncomfortable things. But
20: she's
21: you know,
20: so sassy. I love it.
21: She is a sassy lady. All right. When we come back on The Adventures of Bradley and Dawn, speaking of sassy ladies, our very own sassy lady, Nicole Ofterhart, joins us to talk about Friday's episode of The Great British Bake Off when we return on My Talk.
0: Where talk is fun.
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0: For the rest of today, partly cloudy skies with a high of 81, mostly cloudy tonight with a low of 54. Looking ahead to tomorrow for your Tuesday, it's going to be partly cloudy again with a high of 61. And right now, my talk, partly cloudy and 76. Let me through the dark.
1: Welcome to the Great American Baking Show. Oh, wait a minute. It's the Great British Baking Show. We are Bradley and Dawn, and we have a contestant from the Great American Baking Show on with us. It's our very good friend, Nicole Ofterhaar, and she's here to discuss the latest episode of the Great British Bake Off. Hello, Nicole.
2: Hi, guys. How are you?
1: Doing good.
3: Fabulous. It's very nice to hear your voice because that means we get to hear all your hot takes on episode 3 of the latest season of Great British Bake Off. It was audience, what did we call it? Audience Participation Week?
2: Audience Choice Week. Yeah.
1: Yes.
2: So week 3, usually bread week, but surprise. Instead, we got a bit of chaos this week.
1: Yeah, it was chaotic, but I kind of liked it just because it mixed things up.
2: You know, I did too. Like, this week would have been my own personal nightmare if I was in the tent. From a viewer, it was actually, like, very interesting to watch this week and kind of fun.
3: Okay, Nicole, give us an idea, if people didn't catch it or if they were not quite sure, what actually was Audience Choice Week, or how did that shape the episode?
2: Yeah, so out on their Bake Off Instagram, like, you know, before they filmed, they put out this thing, like, what would you want to see in the tent if we did Audience Choice Week? So people got to vote on what sort of bakes they would want the bakers to make, what sort of challenges they would want to see. And so because of that, we got 3 very different challenges that kind of really let us see the bakers' personalities, their interactions, because for the very first signature challenge, they did a baked cheesecake that they had to make with one of their relatives.
3: This has never happened before, right?
2: No. And this, like, I was talking with my family while I was watching it, and I'm like, this would not go well.
1: Oh, no.
2: You know, like, it's fun to do when you're at home. I can't imagine being in the tent. Like, there was one comment, who was it? One of the family members was like, oh, we'll just do our best. And the baker shot him a look like, we are not going to do our best.
3: No, we're going to do my best.
1: No, not just the best. Or not just, we're just going to try to do, like, our best.
2: Yeah,
1: no try.
2: Yeah, it's like, yeah, he was kind of like, oh, you know, what happens, happens. And she's like, no.
3: What, did you think of who you would have brought with you to the tent?
2: Well, I know we talked about that. Honestly, my brother is probably the only person that could have handled
1: me.
2: But Paul, my boyfriend, he said he would have loved to. Like, if we had done it, we would have gotten a handshake. And I'm like, well, I'm glad you're confident in that.
1: Oh, my gosh. It would have been tough because, you know, I wondered why some people chose their mom over their partner, you know. And it's like, who do you choose? Or do you think, since you've been on the show, that the production would have said, actually, we'd rather have your brother? Or,
2: you know, I think they probably let them decide. They may have made, like, some suggestions, like, if you have a family member that's maybe particularly skilled, like Gary brought his sister rather than his wife,
1: right,
2: who made amazing white chocolate flan. So he knew what he was doing with that choice.
1: Yeah.
2: You know, whereas, like, Clara, who can give a little bit of attitude, brought in her husband, who just seems like an easygoing guy and could take whatever she threw at him. You know, so I think it was like, you know, they wanted them to choose personality, but maybe also think about skills that your family members might have.
1: Totally. Yeah.
3: So how did you think that went as a format, but also with the individual bakers?
2: You know, I think it actually went pretty well overall. You know, like I said, this could have gone very poorly if they hadn't chosen people that would be easygoing enough to handle the pressure of the tent and to handle the baker kind of telling them what to do. And you just got to see a little bit more of their personality as well. You know, we are really getting to know the bakers this season a bit more through these challenges. And this was one that really lent itself well to that.
1: Yeah, I agree. Some of the contestants that have been a little bit more closed off you actually saw them.

0: smile and like make comments because they felt comfortable with their sister or whatever. So that was fun to see.
1: Yeah. Yeah. Mo was smiling the most he ever has. So that was good to see.
0: Yes, definitely.
2: I did wasn't it Mo, or that was in Cookie Week when he was talking about how old people. Yeah, that was Cookies.
1: That was Cookie Week.
2: Yeah.
0: Yeah.
2: He is like the perfect Gen Z contestant.
0: Yeah, he is.
2: For Bake Off.
1: Absolutely.
2: Okay, so let's talk about, so that was the signature. Now let's talk about the technical for Audience Choice Week. That was unique too.
1: Yeah, so for this one, it's week three. We still have yet to see any recipes in the tent. And they were given a mystery cabinet at the end of their benches that all contained the same ingredients. And they were allowed to make whatever they wanted from that cabinet.
0: Okay, so I was dying to know with what you saw as I was watching. I'm like, what would Nicole make?
1: Oh, it immediately would have been tata shoe. I would have gone that route completely. That is what I'm most comfortable with.
0: Yes.
1: I probably would have done a lemon meringue themed cream puff situation is kind of what I would have gone to, because that would have been something that showed skill but was also well within my comfort zone.
0: Sure.
1: And I think that's what this showed, like, you got to see what the bakers prefer to make, as well as kind of maybe who has some higher level skills compared to some other bakers. So in that way, it really did reveal more again about the bakers and just made it kind of an interesting challenge to watch.
2: Yeah, you could see, like, when there were a couple of folks who did a lemon drizzle cake, which, you know, no offense, I probably a loaf.
0: Yeah,
2: I mean, it's just a loaf cake that you basically dump in a loaf pan, which I'm sure was great, but I kind of feel like in this moment for a technical, you have people making cream puffs. Like, you've got to step it up a little
0: pastry, bit. Right. And then somebody made a Perry breast.
1: Yeah. I think that was that Mo who did that?
0: Yes.
1: Or was it? Yeah. Mm-hmm.
2: Which is shoe pastry, so that's complicated.
0: It is.
1: Yep, that's showing some skill. I know when I saw like 40 lemon drizzles, I'm like, come on. But again, then you know, okay, these people might not be long for the tent because either their skills aren't up to par or they're just not pushing themselves. Like Gary did a lemon drizzle, but I'm like, I think Gary has more in him, and I really hope we start to see that.
0: Yeah.
1: Because it'd be fun to see someone who's a little bit older go a little bit farther.
0: Yes, and moving on to the showstopper, this was like, what are they doing now? And it was like wearable, wearable bake.
1: Mm-hmm. They had 4.5 hours to do a wearable bake of their choosing, which again meant, much like all these challenges, they could do cake, biscuit, pastry, whatever they wanted. It just had to end up in something wearable,
0: which, again, weird.
1: Fun to watch. My personal nightmare.
2: tell me why you think, because I will say as a viewer, I watched it and I thought, well, this is going to make people, you know, you're really going to get tested, because not only does it have to be something, and this happens a lot with different showstoppers, like not only does it have to like look and taste good, but there has to be some durability to it, because in this case it was like they would actually like put it on a mannequin or something like. And they kind of but I want to hear what you have to say. They kind of, some of them blew it out of the water. It was kind of amazing.
1: Oh, yeah. We saw some really skilled bakes and some interesting structures, because some people relied more on structures to hold up their bakes. Like, Moe's looked amazing, but he basically put cakes on top of wooden boards, you know, like.
0: Yeah.
1: The structure would be difficult to build, the bake a little bit easier. But then, like, Yanis did this wearable Bengali groom's crown, which was just freestanding. And Paul was not impressed, but it looks, if you look at what one of those looks like in real life, it looked exactly like it. And it was a steel bake. So that impressed me.
0: Definitely. Yeah.
2: And the handbag, that wonderful.
0: Oh my gosh, Clara.
2: She literally, you could like wear the handbag, and they said it tasted amazing. I really wanted to eat that cake.
1: Oh, I know. She was so fun. She just picks it up and does like a catwalk right down in the middle of the tent. You know, she was so funny. She's very confident. So that was kind of fun to see something that I mean, she didn't even care. Like, she was swinging that thing. I'm like, please, just, like, let's slow it down a minute.
0: She said she went on a full walk with her dog with it to test it out. Yeah. And I thought she was joking. But no, she really must have.
2: She did. Okay, so,
1: yeah,
2: Nicole,
1: she really did.
2: What are some other highlights or takeaways that you had from this most recent episode of Bake Off?
1: Well, so we totally skipped over it, but we saw the very first handshake, finally, on week 3 in the signature to Moyen and his mom, which was an absolute delight. Because at one point, she, like, scolded him by using his full name.
0: So, right.
1: You know, they kind of had a very fun, like, mother-son relationship. But so it was kind of neat that that was the first handshake to go out in the tent.
0: Yeah, very, very true. Okay, so just to clear things up with the people who are listening that might not know, you're the only one you don't know is the middle competition. So they always, you will turn in a recipe to them for your signature, but not the technical because you don't know what it is. And then you've practiced the showstopper as well. So if knowing, like, you don't know where you're going to be in advance. For instance, I'm referring to, like, well, the person that went home, she created something that was kind of lackluster for the the end. But when she came up with the recipe, she didn't know she was going to be in the bottom.
1: No, no. And that's, yeah, that's kind of the whole head game that you play when you're going on the show, because you want to come up with bakes that will wow the judges, but that you also know you can complete in time.
0: Mm-hmm.
1: And I feel like Shannon fell into the trap of wanting to be safe, and she just went way, way, way too safe. I mean, doing just some gingerbread wings and royal icing in 4.5 hours.
0: Yeah.
1: You know, and yeah, she had the blackberry jam, and I'm sure the flavors were interesting, but when you see other things like Connie's wearable mother-in-law hat and, like, yeah, I feel bad because you think that you're doing something that's going to wow the judges, and then you get in the tent, you see what everybody else is doing, and she had to realize halfway through that this was probably not going to be her week.
0: Yeah, I mean, it was kind of obvious, you know.
1: Yeah, yep.
0: So
1: yeah, and I, yeah, a little gut-wrenching for her, but also I wasn't surprised. I kind of felt like she was heading on her way out. So.
0: Yeah, she hasn't really done well so far anyway. I think there were a couple of bakes she's done that was good. But
1: yeah, and you know, Moyen, speaking of lack of ambition, he totally would have gotten Star Baker if he had done more than a hat or a cake on a head.
2: Yeah.
1: You know, he's like, oh, it's a top hat. I'm like, dude,
2: no, that's just a cake.
0: Yeah.
1: That's a cake. Is it wearable? Yep, it sure is. But that's
0: if you set it on a table, like, it still just looks like a cake.
1: Yeah, it's a beautiful cake, but that is not a top hat.
0: Yes.
2: All right, so, Nicole, in the remaining moment that we have left, how do you feel like we're progressing? We're through episode 3. How are we feeling going forward into next week? And I don't even know, what is this next week?
1: Next week it's bread week, finally. So we're going to get bread week. Yep. So this is when Paul's going to be, you know, wringing his hands together and really ripping them apart. So
0: yeah,
1: it's going to show who's got the skills, I think, and who's going to go far. And hopefully we see some ambition from people that I think have it, because there's been a little lack of it this year.
2: But. Do you still have a favorite?
1: Mo's winning me over more and more by each challenge. Like, he's got the skill and he's got those little smile going. So
2: yeah,
1: kind of like him.
0: Personality wise, I love Clara.
2: Yeah.
0: She's been doing pretty well, but
1: she is so fun. And Connie, I also love, I really want to see Connie get a Star Baker.
0: Yes. Definitely.
2: Yeah, for sure. Well, Nicole, if people want to follow along with the things you're up to, are you baking anything right now that we can follow along with?
1: Well, I'm hoping to this week. I'm still doing Apple stuff. So okay. I am recipe testing apples. My fridge is mostly produce at this point. So I'm hoping to kind of trim that down by knocking out some bakes this week.
2: I cannot wait. Now, how can people follow along to see what you're up to?
1: They can find me on Instagram at 10,000 bakes. That's spelled out. Yep. That's where I share most of my stuff.
2: Fabulous. We love following you along or following along with you. And we'll make sure we put links on our show links page for people that don't know where you're at or how to follow you. And we can't wait to talk again next week, mostly because that means we'll have Bread Week to talk about, which should be a lot of fun.
0: Yay.
1: Yes.
0: All right.
1: Can't wait.
2: All right. Thanks, Nicole. When we come back on The Adventures of Bradley and Dawn, we're going to keep the food talk going. We got to talk about Brooklyn Beckham. He won't be on Bake Off anytime soon, or MasterChef. We'll tell you why when we return.
3: 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Will passenger Colleen Lindstrom report to the microphone?
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0: Adventures of Bradley and Dawn, right here on My Talk. Brooklyn Beckham, he is creating rage bait posts now. I'm totally convinced because he posted something that made people hate him again. If you remember, I don't know how long ago it was, maybe a couple of months ago, he cooked pasta with a friend by the seaside with seawater. And yeah. People are like, God, I really don't want to get any type of like parasitic diseases from this seawater. It's completely unnecessary. What are you trying to do?
1: Anything he posts, though, people are going to react to because they see him as an entitled, spoiled brat who isn't talented because he didn't go to, like, you know,
0: culinary school.
1: Yeah.
0: Yeah.
1: But, like, to be fair, he's like one of a million content creators who share things on the internet. But anyway, so it's just that that's sort of the context we find ourselves. And what did he do this time?
0: Okay. So what he did is he made spaghetti. Can you say it for me? Because you are familiar with
1: this dish.
0: Well,
1: I've just seen this dish called spaghetti alla assassina, which just means like the assassin.
0: Yes. That is exactly what he made. Now, the pasta is not boiled. It has a crispy, charred texture because what looked like he did was put some sauce on the bottom of a pan, which I'll get to the sauce. But he, it's just cooked dry, basically. So, like, if you make a lasagna, you don't have to boil those noodles in advance. You can just put the dry lasagna in the bake itself, and then it just bakes perfectly anyway. This is sort of similar in that you're not boiling the pasta.
1: This is like a very specific dish, and if I remember, it's from Naples.
0: Mm-hmm.
1: And it's basically, you know, it looks terrible, and you're like, you should not be able to do this. This looks like a crime against pasta. But it is something they actually make in Italy, and, you know, it's not just some dumb hack, you know, because sometimes you do see these, like, pasta hacks online. You're like, you guys, come on, don't do that to the poor pasta.
0: Yeah.
1: But this is
0: a legitimate dish
1: that people do make outside of the internet.
0: Yes. Now, I think one, like, outside of that, they did criticize him for that. But the main problem in the video is that he, for the sauce, used Rao's tomato sauce. Then he took some tomato paste and threw that in there. Some store-bought stock, so Pacific Organic, like, store-bought, you know, you can get it at Target. And then pre-peeled garlic. So people thought that he was kind of just, like, they commented, a tube of paste, a jar of sauce, ready prepared garlic. That's not real cooking. Oh, and no thanks. This looks dreadful.
1: I just feel like that's gatekeeping stuff. On you guys, have you met people that cook? Like, they cook in, like, they convenience cook.
0: Oh, yeah. People at home, this is great for, because you learn, oh, I could make that myself.
1: Yeah. So I don't know who his audience is, but mm-hmm. I imagine, I mean, if Brooklyn Beckham wanted to handcraft his own sauce, he could, because he is married to, like, a billionaire, essentially, mm-hmm. has the time and the place to do all that stuff. But he's actually speaking to probably the majority of people watching online who are going to open a bottle of Rao's, which I love Rao's. And
0: sure.
1: I will oftentimes just add, like, a can of tomato sauce, like, a, you know, plain tomatoes to a thing of Rao's, you know, so you can extend it.
0: And I definitely use tomato paste.
1: And I always use tomato paste. Yeah.
0: Yeah. That's basically what I do. I take, like, crushed tomatoes, tomato paste.
1: Yeah.
0: And then Italian seasonings, garlic, and make that into a sauce.
1: Or whatever you want. You could literally just open a jar of your favorite sauce and prepare it however you want. I don't like when people get, like, fiddly about stuff like that, because it's like, come on.
0: I mean,
1: on the internet.
0: Yeah. They're comparing him to other chefs.
1: He's not.
0: And that's not what he's trying to do. He's not a chef.
1: Giardia. What's her name?
0: Oh, gosh.
1: Not Giardia. That's
0: no.
1: a disease. That's a parasite. Gia De Laurentiis.
0: It is Giardia. I was like, wait a minute. Isn't there
1: it's
0: a pill for that?
1: What isn't it? Giardia.
0: While you're looking
1: at
0: Gia
1: De Laurentiis, sorry. Not Giardio.
2: Her name is Giardia Lentis.
0: So his response, I actually loved, is that he just put up a meme of Ross on Friends doing that. Basically, it was his way of like not flipping somebody off, but telling them like blank off. He would take his fists and do this and like pound them together because he didn't want to. And so that's the meme that he put up there.
1: Yeah. People are always going to, you know, people are always going to.
0: But I think now he's doing it on purpose because he does get a lot of attention for it. And what does he care? He's married to a billionaire.
1: Yeah.
0: You know, maybe he's creating a story arc where he will one day become a yes chef type of a chef.
1: Yeah, but like I think it's relatable for a lot of people who love to cook and they're not classically trained, like, you know. And if you are and I'm assuming a lot of his fans are young. And there are people who want to feel bougie and make something fancy. And they're like, ooh, and he's making it approachable for them, which is not, you know, would not be my favorite thing. But I will say, like, it is kind of next level to make this dish because that's not a common dish that most people.
0: Yeah. So he's showing people something that's a real Italian dish, essentially, you know, cooking the noodles dry
1: and
0: on top of the sauce.
1: Puglia. He actually has a lot of misspellings in this.
0: Oh, no.
1: The way he spelled it, but also Puglia, he spelled it Plugia. It's not Plugia, I don't think.
0: No, here we go again.
1: Plugia.
0: Giardia, Plugia.
3: Which, by the way, that is a microscopic intestinal parasite that causes diarrhea.
1: Giardia De Laurentiis. Her name is Gia. Gia? Yeah, it's a Puglia.
0: Okay.
1: Thank you. Molto bene. Grazie mille.
0: Grazie.
1: Don McLean.
0: Prego.
1: Prego is also a good sauce that you can put on your pasta. When we come back, do you know which country or countries your ancestors were living in 200 years ago? Do you?
0: Gosh, it's so interesting.
1: We're going to talk about it when we come back right here on My Talk.
4: Where talk is fun.
5: Oh, what a day brightener.
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12: Dirt. I love dirt. I collect it.
13: Whoa.
3: let's get an update on how the box office fared over the weekend. The biggest movie that came out was Other Mommy, the horror movie starring Jessica Chastain as a double-jointed doppelganger from hell. That scared about $27.5 million at the box office this past weekend. And those ticket sales were enough to lead over this weekend's other new releases like The Social Reckoning, which fell to fifth place at just $5.5 million. Elsewhere, holdovers including Colleen Hoover's Verity, the Resident Evil reboot, and Brad Pitt's Heart of the Beast rounded out the box office charts, and boy, oh boy, did Tom Cruise's Digger have another catastrophic week at the box office. I believe it dropped around 60%. That movie is going to lose Warner Brothers about $245 million, which is just insane. In some other news, Artemis Fowl is coming to televisions. An animated series adaptation of the best-selling book franchise has been greenlit for Disney+, and the story follows the 13-year-old genius Artemis Fowl, who uncovers an underground world of armed and dangerous and surprisingly high-tech fairies. Now, this isn't the first time that Disney has tried to adapt the series. They came out with a live-action film in 2020. Unfortunately, the reviews were incredibly bad for that movie, so much so that Disney Plus took it off the streaming service back in 2023. And finally, it's Christmas time for the Belcher family and Bob's Burgers. They're going to be doing another Hulu-exclusive holiday short called On the Fourth Day of Christmas. That's going to be premiering December 7th. And this special sees the Belcher kids working on to build a massive fort during a record-breaking snowstorm. And season 17 of Bob's Burgers will return to Fox early next year. And the series has been renewed through season 19 so far. All right, that'll wrap up the dirt for this hour. For more entertainment news, you can go to mytalk1071.com or download the MyTalk app.
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12: 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MyTalk 1071. Everything entertainment.

0: Survey said.
1: Time for Bradley and Dawn's
2: Survey said.
3: Everybody's talking about old dead people.
4: Dead people. Oh, yeah. That's what this is about.
5: Good afternoon. Welcome to the third hour of The Adventures of Bradley and Dawn. Do you know where your dead ancestors are? Specifically, do you know which country or countries your ancestors
4: like
5: were
4: graves?
5: Living in 200 years ago? Again, I'll repeat that. Do you know which country or countries your ancestors were living in 200 years ago? Good afternoon. Welcome back to The Adventures of Bradley and Dawn. That is a survey question that YouGov asked recently, and it got me thinking, like, do people even know? Because, like, you know,
4: leave
5: I'm a
4: note.
5: Leave a note?
4: Is that what you said? Do people leave a note? Like, hey, future.
5: Do people even know?
4: Ah, okay.
5: I am a family history nerd, so
4: yes,
5: I've got a good idea. But does the average person, Dawn? Well, first of all, let me ask you to answer that question. Stormer, I'm going to ask you, so warm it up. Do you know which country or countries your ancestors were living in 200 years ago?
4: I think because you helped me with this.
5: So you think you have an idea?
4: Mm-hmm.
5: Okay. Stormer, do you know?
6: I know for sure on my mom's side, not really sure on my dad's side.
5: And to the audience who has struggles with math like I do, that would be the year 1826.
4: Thank you.
5: 200 years ago. Mm. Right? I struggle with math, but
6: yep.
5: I think that's right. Yep. Okay. How many people, Dawn, do you think said, yeah, of course I know where my ancestors are?
4: Is it compared to whether or not they're right? Or is it just like people said?
5: Okay. It's not like, because we don't know. But how many people said, yeah, I know where my ancestors are from? Obviously.
4: 45%.
5: Okay. Storms, you got a gift?
6: Maybe like 34%.
5: You guys are both pretty close. It's 38%.
4: Nice.
5: Yeah, 38% of people said, yeah, but only some of them. All of them, it was only 20%. So one in five people said, I know where all of my ancestors were 200 years ago. And I would say, you're probably like me, kind of annoying.
4: Stop.
5: None of them, 24%. So roughly a quarter of people said they had no idea where their ancestors were 200 years ago, which actually, I'm surprised that number is not higher, because I think the average person may have a vague idea, but for the most part.
4: Yeah, that doesn't mean they're right.
5: Well, that is true.
4: You know what I mean?
5: That is true. They asked this, by the way, this was a poll done back last week of about just under 7,000 Americans.
4: Well, that's pretty interesting. I wonder if it's because of, I would assume, like genealogy websites and, you know, how it's so much easier now with being able to go online and and make matches with people through DNA.
5: For sure. Yeah, and I think Americans specifically, because we tend to have, you know, history from all over the world. We come from all over the world. And so we don't always, there is something fascinating about us learning where our families are from versus, say, I am Swedish and my people have lived in Sweden for thousands of years or whatever,
4: exactly.
5: You know, whatever the equivalent is. It may be not as exciting for them.
4: Yeah,
5: That said, okay, 1826, Dawn, where are your ancestors?
4: I think because you looked into it that...
5: Do I have your tree?
4: I'm not sure. You told me because I thought I was just... My mom says she's French.
5: Okay.
4: But that's all. And it's like, okay. But then she discovered more. I can't remember where. Now, my dad's side, it was like... It's a Scottish name for sure. MacLean.
5: Yeah, MacLean for sure.
4: Yes, we have. We were taken over by the Stuart clan. There's a castle that I've always wanted to go to, the MacLean Castle. But then you said that my MacLean people moved to Northern Ireland and that they were around like the Derry area.
5: The Derry era? Yeah.
4: Derry area. Yes. And that's why we have large bottoms. No. But I was like, oh my gosh, I had just watched Dairy Girls and I was so excited.
5: That's interesting.
4: And then moved to the States.
5: Perhaps we should dig back into that because I'm looking on.
4: And you don't see that?
5: No, this must be an old, I must not have put the complete updated chart. I think you have a chart. That's why. I don't think this is correct.
4: I've never contributed my own DNA. I don't.
5: No, you don't have to have DNA to do a family tree.
4: Yeah, I've not opened up an account for some reason on any of those sites because Ancestry or anything. I don't know why, but I don't want to. Is that weird?
5: Why do you sound like afraid? There's something to... What are you afraid of?
4: Like of what they're going to do with my information.
5: Well, it's a private company. They can't do anything with it that you don't give them permission to do.
4: I feel like anything is possible nowadays.
5: Okay, well... Then you're just never going to know. You're going to be all alone by yourself, not talking about it. mine are all over. So if we went back 200 years, it's all the obvious places. Ireland, Germany, England.
4: Okay.
5: Or Germany.
4: Yeah.
5: And then some more German. Stormer, do you know where your people were? Some Greeks?
6: Yes, for sure.
5: But in 1826, were they in Greece? Do we know?
6: I would assume so, because I know for sure that my great-grandparents came over. They emigrated or immigrated. I can't remember what exactly the correct term is.
5: Is leaving from. Immigrate is going to.
6: Gotcha. So I think they, if I'm not mistaken, came here in the 1910s. And actually, in 2008, I got to go to Ellis Island in New York. We were able to find their documents and everything, which was really, really cool.
5: That's cool.
6: I'm probably getting the dates wrong, but I also know there's probably some documentation that shows our family history goes back even further than that in Greece itself. However, on my dad's side, I don't really know for sure. We've really, really never explored our lineage that deeply on that side of the family. Yeah. But with a last name like Stormer, I'm guessing it's somewhere in Germany or Austria, somewhere Central European.
0: Yeah, I'm sure it's German. Have you ever done the DNA test?
6: No, I haven't.
0: Why not?
6: I would like to at some point.
4: Oh, now we're Arnold.
0: Yeah, because he's from Austria.
6: Potentially.
4: That's right.
6: Do they have DNA tests on the chopper? I will get to the chopper if they got the DNA
0: test. I would like to know where your DNA is from.
6: Now we sound like Christopher Walken.
5: That's it. It sounded very Christopher Walken, Arnold Schwarzenegger.
4: Oh, my gosh.
0: Why are you calling? Why are you...
5: Christopher Walken and Arnold Schwarzenegger have an incredibly close voice.
4: I love it. I love it when people do those.
5: Why aren't you calling? That was from a Saturday Night Live sketch he did where he was like, why aren't you calling? Okay, I'm just going to keep saying that. So, Stormer, I think we need to do, and Dawn, we need to dig back into your family tree. But Stormer, we need to, do you have a family member? There's usually a gay or an aunt in the family that is in charge of the family tree.
4: So funny.
6: No, I think my cousin Nico has looked into this the most. But otherwise, yeah, I don't think we have an official family historian or documenter of these kinds of things. But I know if I ask my mom, she'd be able to tell me more and more.
5: Okay, so here's what I'm going to need. I need you to send me your parents' names and birth dates, your grandparents, as many grandparents as you know.
6: Okay.
5: Their names and birth dates. That's all I need.
6: All right.
5: And we'll set you up a list.
4: My cousin Cheryl has a thing that she created for my mom's side of the family.
5: Yeah.
4: That fills its papers that are, it's all one big map that fills the size of a king size bed.
5: Well, that's awesome.
4: I mean, I think it goes back to Jesus.
5: Probably not. But... because families used to do that. We have a big roll that the old ladies used to get out and they would unroll this whole thing and then they would update by hand. Thank God we don't have to do that anymore because that's a lot of work.
4: I took pictures in parts. It's somewhere on my phone.
5: Well, you better take pictures and give it to me and I'll upload it to your tree. All right. Providing free services for my peeps on the Adventures of Bradley and Dawn.
4: I mean, because you really know how to do these things. This is for you.
5: I like to go digging. I like to dig in people's business. So this is a nice ethical way.
4: Oh, you mean instead of me just listening in on conversations?
5: What?
4: Like, I love to listen to what people are saying.
5: Like what?
4: I'm just like, I don't know.
5: You're saying you're nosy?
4: Yeah. Definitely strangers at restaurants.
6: That reaction scared me a little bit.
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4: Lock Llamas. 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
5: Horenzo.
4: Like a Scottish name.
5: Leather. I like Leather.
4: Leather and
5: that's
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5: Lorenzo and Heather. 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

0: Adventures of Bradley and Dawn. Guys, we have an old slash new couple. I think a lot of people were excited about Heather Locklear and Lorenzo Lamas, which I spelled with two L's like an animal here, I noticed. It's just one L. They had a weekend in Las Vegas. Now, this is somewhere that they go from time to time. They've been seen there before at the same resort. So I really do feel like this is a paid endorsement, essentially. So they were having some PDA, and people were talking about them because people started to, which I think could have been set up as well. They were at Barry's Downtown Prime inside Circa Resort and Casino, which they mentioned twice in this article.
1: Maybe they got a little kickback.
0: I think so. I think this is what's happening here. It's the same spot where they were photographed together earlier this year, which means they're repeat customers. And he was in town for the Vegas Bike Fest Renegade reunion.
1: Well, that sounds very Lorenzo Lamas.
0: Doesn't it?
1: Yeah.
0: So, and she was there with him. So people, they had a meal, which they tell you what they ate. A Philly cheesesteak egg roll, or a couple of them before.
1: Okay,
0: they had
1: great.
0: A New York strip and asparagus.
1: Okay, great.
0: It's such a dumb article.
1: They had asparagus.
0: They had asparagus. I'm like, okay. And then it says Chef Barry Dakaka.
1: No, his name is not Cher Barry Dakaka. No, you're drunk. What?
0: Dakake?
1: No. Dawn!
0: What's wrong? It's D-A-K-A-K-E.
1: Dakake?
0: Okay.
1: I would go with Dakake,
0: okay,
1: not Dakaka or Dakake.
0: I guess I've been learning Japanese so much that that's the way I would say it.
1: I don't think it's a Japanese last name.
0: No, he's not. So he personally took them into his kitchen.
1: Ain't nobody eating at Chef Barry Dakaka's. I'm sorry. What's the special of the day? Don't worry about it.
0: So he gave him a tour of the kitchen, and they cozied up for a photo
1: for
0: in the booth.
1: Hands-on steak cooking lesson.
0: Yes.
1: So, what is this?
0: This is
1: trash.
0: An endorsement, okay? Yeah. And then they caught up, which they mentioned the owner of Circa, Derek Stevens, and the COO, David Roseborough, at the Vegas Vicky's bar, and people started recognizing them.
1: Well, of course. It's so, Heather freaking Locklear, and I don't know if as many people would recognize Lorenzo, but...
0: No, I don't think so, because
1: mostly because he's had a lot of work done.
0: He has had a lot of work done, and I don't think it's been kind to him. He kind of looks like someone who should be an extra in Pirates of the Caribbean. That's what I see.
1: I do think he's had a lot of, it looks like fillers
0: the
1: in his
0: work.
1: Cheek.
0: Yes.
1: Yeah, which, you know.
0: Too pulled back.
1: I'm just happy they're happy because I will say Lorenzo Lamas was one of my first television heartthrobs.
0: Totally. First crush?
1: First crush, yeah. Not the first, I don't think, but one of my first man crushes.
0: Well, he was everyone's because he was like so hot.
1: In Falcon Crest?
0: Falcon Crest.
1: Friday night.
0: I'm telling you.
1: I was at Falcon Crest
0: instead of what was Dallas. The alternative? Oh yeah.
1: Well, I mean, I liked Dallas, but I always was more excited for
0: which
1: Falcon
0: came on
1: Crest.
0: After Dallas, right?
1: Yep.
0: Falcon Crest.
1: Yeah, I think it was Friday night, right?
0: Yeah,
1: it was Dallas and then Falcon Crest.
0: So, it also mentions here that in April. That's whenever they were at this restaurant and TMZ broke the news that they were a couple. So it's like, this is, you know, they're
1: a
0: repeat
1: relationship
0: customers.
1: And I'm happy for them.
0: It is. But it's also, I'm really glad because she's had a really rough go of life. And I really think that the stability of this relationship, which they were both at the height of their hotness at the same time.
1: Yeah.
0: So the fact that they got together later in life, I just really love.
1: Yeah. And they're getting a nice steak dinner. Out of the deal, so good
0: they
1: for
0: are.
1: Them. We have new Britney music, and we have to listen to a little bit of it. I think, Storm, are we allowed to listen to this? Because it's not actually new, but it's newly released. Previously unreleased Britney music showed up, and this is part of her 25th anniversary album of Britney that's coming out November 6th. But you can hear this new song. Well, actually, let's just play a little bit of She'll Never Be Me. This is Britney Spears from like 2001. So this is literally 25 years old.
0: It's amazing.

0: Bang, bang.
1: That's now, the Justin part of it.
2: Yeah, well, speaking of Justin, he actually co-wrote the song with Britney, and I think they were joined by Bradley Damon and Alex Greggs with Rip Rock and Alex G tackling production.
1: That's my favorite combination.
2: I don't know what Rip Rock and Alex G means, but
1: I don't know. Producer?
2: Anyway, so this song, again, She'll Never Be Me, was originally recorded for her third album, Britney, which is celebrating 25 years this year. And they pulled the song from the vault to give us a chance to hear it. And I believe we're getting like 4 songs total on this album that are new.
3: I think five.
2: Five. So 4 plus this
1: so
2: one probably.
1: Great.
2: Yeah.
1: This is awesome.
2: I'm really excited because, frankly, we just need some 2001 Britney.
1: Yeah, we do.
2: We're not getting any 2026 Britney. It's fine.
1: The only thing I don't like is that Justin's going to get residuals from this. He's going to make money off of this, and I think he's trash.
2: I'm fine with that.
1: Whatever.
2: Because I get music, so I'm being selfish.
1: It's fine.
2: It's fine. I'm fine. We're fine. So I love that song. I'm going to listen to it on my way to the gym, and... yeah, that's all you got to know.
1: It's great.
2: When we come, when we come back on The Adventures of Bradley and Dawn, we're gonna read 1-star reviews.
1: Yeah,
2: it's gonna be fun.
1: That's right.
2: Wanna join us?
1: Yeah.
2: Okay.
4: You'll never be me.
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0: For 1-star reviews, every day we pick a theme for those reviews. Dawn, what is your theme today?
1: Small toy stores in New York City, not associated with a chain.
0: Oh, I'm actually taking us to big-ass toy stores. Some of them might be chains, some might not. But I think we both picked toy stores in New York because, of course, Kelly Clarkson got real feisty with one particular store called the Art of Play. I will say I did go over to Art of Play in preparation for our program today to see how the 1-star reviews, because you know sometimes people review bomb places.
1: Yeah.
0: I will say they still have a 5-star review.
1: Okay.
0: Overall. But there are a bunch of reviews from yesterday, like up until, you know, I don't know, I would say like a couple months ago, they didn't really have any 1-star reviews. And then about a day ago, a bunch floated in. And it says things like, rude salesperson, said I what I liked, I couldn't afford.
1: Oh, Lord, here we go.
0: A lot of that kind of thing, referencing what Kelly Clarkson said happened. So be nice in the reviews. Dawn, why don't you kick things off with a smaller toy store in the city of New York?
1: Okay, this is called Kidding Around, and Alberto had a 1-star review. Seems to me, unfortunately, that this store is only for the privileged. Walked in for the first time and wandered around for at least over an hour.
0: Whoa.
1: No one even approached me or even acknowledged me. The store is quite small, so I could hear the employees asking everyone else if they needed help as they walked in and while looking around. At least 3 employees saw me. I went in as someone recommended some learning books and games for my 4-year-old. Finally found them, and I was so mad, I wasn't going to spend my money there. I Googled the product and found them on Amazon for cheaper. So much for trying to keep small businesses alive. I'm all for that, but when it made it difficult, when it's made difficult, I will Google. What a shame, as I wished I could find a spot I could walk into with my child to see her eyes light up. Would have been worth it for me. So he didn't buy anything there and just Googled it.
0: I have issues with the following phrase.
1: Yes.
0: I wandered around at least for over an hour. You wandered around a store for over an hour?
1: Yeah.
0: No, you didn't.
1: No, I don't think so. It was maybe 20 minutes.
0: Maybe you were there for 10 minutes and nobody had come to you and you were like, this is annoying. I'm out. Fine.
1: And you go, oh, my real goal here is not to support a small business, but to get the cheapest value.
0: Yeah. I mean, sometimes people are busy. Maybe they didn't see you. Did you go up and ask for help?
1: I mean, and quite frankly, I don't need someone to talk to me.
0: Thank you.
1: I'm not here to make friends.
0: No.
1: Just let me wander.
0: And if I got a question, I'm going to go up to the front desk and go, hi, can you help me? I don't need you to. You need to come to me.
2: No.
1: That's so dumb. You're not at a restaurant sitting at a table waiting to be served.
0: Back when I worked at Miller's Outpost in the 90s at the Sharp Sound Mall in Houston, Texas, I had to greet customers within like 30 seconds.
1: Yeah.
0: We had to say, can I help you find anything?
1: And they go, gimme, like, leave me alone.
0: You're like, are you
1: like,
0: sure?
1: I just walked
0: we
1: in.
0: We have a 2-for-1 jeans deal. Would you like to try them on? We have a try-on area back here.
1: A try-on area.
0: I think it's called the dressing room. All right. Let's go to another toy store in New York. This one you may have heard of. It's called FAO Schwartz. Natalie gave this bastion of toydom a 1-star review.
3: So disappointed by the workers deceiving little children. There was a toy that my son spent his own money on called a Zorby. This girl made it seem like it was super cool. And she told everyone there was no strings or magnets or anything, which was a lie. Because when we got home, that's exactly what it is. If they are getting people to buy stuff, they should be honest with what it truly is so that they aren't surprised when they get home. Not what we were looking forward to when visiting this place that we've been wanting to visit. What the hell is a Zorby?
1: I just looked it up. It's a magic flying saucer. So you can hold it between your hands and it just flies in the middle there. So maybe there's some...
0: Yeah, well,
1: there's
0: obviously a magnet or something that would allow it to hover between your hands.
1: Mm-hmm.
0: And when she said, like, they told us this, it's like, well, is it a magic trick?

0: Because, of course, there ain't no such thing as just a flying saucer other than a drone. But, like, this little thing is just like a little, you know.
1: Disc. Yeah. And if kids,
0: And kids don't care.
1: Yeah.
0: They just want to show grandma. That's
2: look at my little toy. It floats.
1: Yeah.
0: All right. Do you want to go back to a toy store?
1: Yeah, let's go to Mary Arnold Toys, and somebody by the name of Deborah gave this 1-star review. Absolutely horrible experience. The manager, Mike, is a liar and completely without integrity, and I will never set foot inside the store again. An electric toy car I bought for my 2-year-old grandson's birthday was defective. He promised to replace it and subsequently refused. Terrible ellipses.
0: Whoa.
1: Yeah. I mean, maybe the kid broke it.
0: Yeah, maybe they have a return policy. With it,
1: and they were like, uh-oh, it's defective. Is it because your grandson broke it?
0: Yeah, maybe they brought it and they were like, oh, yeah, we can't replace that because your kid just sat on it.
1: Yeah, and just like say in a review that somebody is a liar and doesn't have integrity is a little too far, I think.
0: Mike is a liar. Well, Mike has been in jail for the last 6 months. But...
1: right, about this electric car.
0: All right, let's go to the Lego store on Fifth Avenue where somebody who goes by the name Blasting Up gave this 1-star review. That's a overpriced with very little stuff. $18 for 2 chicken tenders? What? The water park is for VIPs only. All the toys are like $20, and they couldn't even bother ripping the Made from China sticker off it. The parking prices are based on how long you've been there. The ice cream is all the way at the bottom. There were only 2 cool rides. Many things are locked behind being a VIP. I ain't never again for the price and... what? Never again. For the price and time, I might as well have gone to Lake Compounds. I recommend maybe going once for the small experience and never again, or just go to the Florida Legoland. I think it's Florida.
1: Florida.
0: What is Lake Compounds?
1: Lake Compound. I don't know.
0: Also, the Lego store on Fifth Avenue has a water park
1: and chicken tenders.
0: Let's see.
1: Maybe it's like a Great Moose Lodge or something.
0: I kind of don't.
1: Except it's all made of Legos. Like, what is he talking? And parking does go by the hour.
0: Yeah,
1: you're
0: like,
1: in
0: where
1: New
0: have
1: York.
0: You been?
1: It's called a parking meter. You idiot. Sorry.
0: Wow.
1: Sorry. Sorry, Blasting Up.
0: I'm looking at the location. I do not see a water park or chicken tenders.
1: Maybe he's confused.
0: I mean, it's literally next to St. Patrick's Cathedral. I see a hand raised over in the peanut gallery.
3: So there is a Legoland New York Resort in Goshen, New York. I'm thinking that's
0: so they
3: what
0: did
3: this
0: the
3: guy
0: wrong...
3: is talking about. He did the wrong Legoland.
1: I see. Legoland, right. As they say on 90 Day Fiancé.
0: Legoland?
3: And Lord
1: you
3: of the Rings,
1: took me
3: I think.
1: To Legoland.
0: Legolas?
1: Okay.
0: All right, let's go back to a smaller toy store in New York City.
1: Yes. This one is called Luna Toy Store, and somebody by the name of Sweet Spot of the Universe had this 1-star review. I'm thoroughly disappointed with the customer service at this store. After searching high and low for a birthday gift from my boyfriend, we traveled almost 2.5 hours out to the store to be met with a general lack of hospitality. We were let in, but not greeted, barely acknowledged, and not even asked if we needed help to find anything. Then after spending $150, we weren't given a receipt, as well as denied use of the restroom before the long trip back. Besides that, the shop itself is nice with a decent selection of items ranging from high-end figures, gunpla kits, tools, along with third-party and masterpiece-style transformers. So it seems like you managed to find what you wanted because you spent $150. It does suck that they didn't let you use the restroom, but that's kind of the way it is everywhere in New York.
0: Maybe somebody blew it up and they just didn't, you know.
1: Yeah, or they have people coming in to just use the bathroom, and so it's just a no.
0: Yeah.
1: I mean, that happens. sweet spot of the universe.
0: Wasn't their sweet spot.
1: Nope.
0: All right. Let's go to Toy Tokyo, which is a toy store in New York City, where somebody by the name of Miley gave this.
1: Miley Cyrus?
0: One-star review.
4: I went in today to buy a new Sunny Angel Pumpkin Patch series. And I wanted to buy the limit of six. And the cashier pulled out a sealed box. But I didn't want a sealed box because I know a sealed box has each Sunny of the series. I wanted the element of surprise more. So I asked nicely if I can get individuals, and the cashier was instantly rude to me, saying my chances of getting a secret weren't higher.
1: Oh, God.
4: I just wanted the element of surprise. And I stayed quiet as he scanned and didn't accommodate to me. Then I finally spoke up because he had packaged everything and said, I like the individuals. I'm sorry for being annoying. And he said, you're not getting the secret, but whatever. And then he throws everything in a bag harshly. Extremely rude workers and made the experience intolerable. In addition, 2 weeks ago, I opened a blind box and inside it was already unsealed. Happened on multiple occasions. This experience should be fun. No need to be rude and mean. I'd rather go to PQ at this point. I didn't know what any of that meant.
1: Oh, gosh.
0: Something about a sealed box. But she says, I didn't want a sealed box. And then later it says they were inside unsealed. What am I missing?
1: So the sealed box had like all six of them in it, I think. And she wanted it in, like, think of like Funko Pops.
0: Okay.
1: Like there's an element of like, you're going to get a surprise one in the six pack. But so she just wanted, probably for an event, she just wanted six individual like Funko Pop things. But they're blind boxes. So somebody had opened up
0: the other ones
1: to see what it was.
0: Oh.
1: Already.
0: That's weird.
1: That's not cool.
0: Yeah. I don't know. That's a lot.
1: It is. Want to do one more?
0: Yeah, let's do
1: it's
0: it.
1: It's very short. Here we go.
0: Let's Green, do it.
1: Greenpoint Toys by Isaac. Woman at the front is weirdly rude. Doesn't respond to good afternoon or have a good day. Sells squishes for almost double market price. Wanted to support local businesses, but seemed like my business wasn't wanted. LOL. Response from owner. Amazing how you would just set up a profile to submit a one-star review.
0: Whoa. Well, I mean,
1: I love it when people have something that they're mad about and then they just put LOL at the end.
0: Yeah, like that was terrible, LOL.
1: Yeah. And yeah, sometimes people do set up Amazon because it's the first time it's ever happened that they wanted to do a one-star review. So I don't know what you're implying.
0: Not Amazon, what, Google, I think, but
1: amazing how you would just set up a pro. Oh, yeah, Google, sorry. But yeah, that's going to happen. What, did she want to pick through his other reviews on Google?
0: I always think that's weird when, like, the boss goes trolling. Like, I get why you do it, because you're petty, but, like I am.
1: Yeah,
0: but I wouldn't call that out,
1: because
0: then it makes you look petty.
1: Yeah, for sure.
0: We are going to go to one last Disney store, only because I have to read this to you.
1: Okay, good.
0: We're going to the Disney store, and Nina gave this one-star review. Be careful, bed bugs!
1: Oh, no.
0: My family and I went in a few weeks back. My daughter loves Wish. And almost everything was on clearance, only to find bed bugs crawling. My husband said it once it's in one place, it's everywhere. So we rushed out and put everything back. Got home and throwed out all our clothes we had on because it was disgusting.
1: What? The Disney store?
0: Bed bugs at the Disney store?
1: Or do you mean the hotel?
0: No, she says they went to the Disney store and got all the clearance stuff, only to find bed bugs.
1: Oh, weird. Okay, Yeah, that is confusing.
0: So we rushed out and put everything back. But where would you see bed bugs on? Like, you saw bed bugs on the toys? Is that a thing?
1: I
0: don't want to know that.
1: I'm confused.
0: Well, we may never know. Unless, of course, they're listening. And then they call in the show. Nina, give us a jingle. When we come back, we're going to play a game. And that game is called
3: The 5 Second Rule.
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5: 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The Adventures of Bradley and Don. Where talk is fun. My Talk 107.1. 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

0: 5 second rule.
1: And welcome into another exciting edition of the 5 second rule, the game where my talk hosts have 5 seconds to say three things. Let's meet our contestants for the game today. Per usual, that's Bradley Trainer. And that's Don McClain.
2: Hello.
1: Welcoming contestants to another Monday. Hope you had good weekends. Anything fun this upcoming week you're looking forward to? Or is it just another work week for the adventures of Bradley and Don?
2: It's the week before Project Down and Dirty.
3: It's Project Down and Dirty's Eve.
2: Oh. Yeah, because we're thinking and plotting and planning.
3: We're thinking.
1: We're plotting.
2: Plotting
3: what are
2: and
3: you
2: planning.
3: Plotting?
2: I don't know.
3: I'm plotting.
2: I'm plotting some jokes that we can play on our coworkers.
3: Oh, okay. Don't tempt
2: we're
3: them.
2: We're all in the hotel together.
1: Ooh, shenanigans afoot, it sounds like, in Don McClain.
2: We can knock on Steve's door and be like, Pilot Patterson, you're needed immediately. We've had a cancellation.
1: Him. No.
2: We need you to fly a plane immediately because he thinks he's going to be a pilot.
3: He's going to make it as far as security and then be...
2: And we're like, we need you to fill in. You have to fly to Mozambique.
1: He's going to be too distracted selling cologne at the perfume stores
3: the whole time.
1: That's
3: please.
1: All he wants to do.
3: There's got to be a cologne dupe store at the mall that he can work at.
1: Guaranteed. I guarantee we'll find
2: at
1: a place for him.
3: Did I say the mall?
1: You said the mall. Airport.
3: Well, there is a mall at the airport.
1: It's kind of like a mall. That's because our airport is so
4: great. So
2: he'll probably sell a ton of cologne, let's be honest.
3: What are we doing today?
1: Playing the 5 second rule?
3: What is the theme?
1: There isn't one anymore.
3: Oh, that's right. We don't do that anymore.
2: He wants to get to the game. We're supposed to get to the game.
1: All right. Well, let's get to it. Well, Bradley, you have 10 victories. Dawn, you also have 10 victories. We also have 16 ties. We're not going to dwell on that too much longer. But because we are tied, which one of you guys wants to go first?
4: I'll go first, Bob.
1: Wonderful, Bradley. My name is Jason. I've told you that 1,000 times. We've worked together for more than 2 years.
3: Here is your first I don't care.
1: Question. You do. You're just saying that. Bradley, you have 5 seconds to name 3 dating apps.
4: Oh, Grindr, Twist, and Hoodly-Doo.
2: Twist.
1: Can't accept those.
2: That's where you have to play Twister.
3: I don't know any... Grindr,
2: Hinge,
1: what's
2: Bumble.
1: The kind of
3: oh,
1: the
3: Bumble and Hinge,
1: and then what's kind of the opposite of Grindr? Tinder, Grindr, Tinder.
3: Oh, okay,
1: yeah.
3: Why is it the oh? Because
1: just
3: of
1: the name, just the names.
3: Got it.
2: Yeah,
1: Tinder, Grindr,
3: Tinder, yep. Grindr.
1: There's Hinge. There's Bumble. There's eHarmony.
3: eHarmony
2: Match.com.
3: Real?
1: I think so.
2: Yeah, I mean, Bumble and Hinge are most popular because men can't flood your inbox.
1: On Bumble, they can't. On Hinge, they can.
2: Oh, they can.
1: Yeah.
2: Okay. So you, on Bumble, like, you have to make the first
1: The ladies make the first move, yes.
2: Which is what we prefer.
3: It's going to be really awkward for me.
1: Mm-hmm. And then there's my favorite dating website or app, FarmersOnly.com.
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1: Which I really hope is still a thing.
3: I would really.
2: My ex-partner signed up a profile for me on that. And then would read the responses, and I had no control over it. He would write back to men. It was terrible.
3: If something happens really to Jamie, mean. I'm not
2: it's
3: saying
2: mean.
3: I wouldn't sign up on Farmers Only.
2: Okay. All right.
3: I mean, what's not to love about a farmer?
2: He's well, gone some all people day. Don't want to Where's move dungarees? Out to the middle of Iowa and be a trad wife.
3: Well...
1: Sounds like Bradley's interested.
2: Come on, Reed Drummond, get it.
3: I'm going to show her how to do it.
2: That's right.
1: Okay, all right, Bradley. Well, no points for you that time.
4: Yeah.
1: Let's see if Dawn can take the lead. Dawn, you have 5 seconds to name 3 desserts with fruit.
2: Oh, a raspberry Kool-Aid, a parfait, and a sundae with...
1: Oh, no!
2: I started the phrase... A sundae with strawberries.
3: It's up to him. I don't make the rules.
2: I don't care. Whatever.
1: I already clicked the buzzer. All right.
2: Okay.
3: Wow. You got screwed. What did you say? Dave Coulier?
2: A raspberry Coulier?
3: Okay.
1: What's that?
2: Well, I've made one. It's on my Instagram.
1: Oh.
2: It's like a custard pie with a like raspberry gel as
3: Yum.
2: The top half.
3: I would like some.
1: Yeah, could you?
2: You
1: make
2: have
1: that?
2: Some. I made it for you guys, and I brought it in. Don't you remember?
3: God,
1: was this the chocolate one?
2: No.
1: Oh, okay.
2: It's like a custard pie.
3: I'm sorry. It's not that. I'm sure it was amazing, but relying on my memory.
1: Yeah, you're just going to have to make it again to jog our memories.
3: It's fine. Yeah, just make it again.
2: It's a lot of trouble.
1: How about we make for another second round in the 5 second rule? Bradley, back to your turn now. You have 5 seconds to name three tech jobs.
3: Tech support, tech CEO, and tech salesperson.
2: Oh my gosh.
1: Sure. Okay. A little lazy.
3: What were you thinking?
1: I don't know. Like IT special.
2: Corporate IT.
1: Yeah, you're
2: blibbity
1: right.
2: Blobs.
1: I don't know.
2: Blibbity blobs.
1: Hmm. All right, Don, ready for your next one?
2: Yes, I am.
1: You have 5 seconds to name three wireless carriers.
2: Oh, Mint Mobile, AT&T, and Verizon.
1: Mm-hmm. Good job.
2: I hate that I had to say Mint Mobile.
1: You didn't have to.
3: You didn't have to. You could have said T-Mobile.
1: You're welcome, Ryan Reynolds. Send the check in the mail.
2: Gross.
1: All right. I think we have maybe time for one more round here, Bradley. We're tied 1-1 so far. All right, Bradley, you have 5 seconds to name three tech pioneers.
3: Oh, Elon Musk, Jeff Bezos, and Mark Zuckerberg.
1: Yep, they sure are. All right. Final question for Dawn. You ready, Dawn?
2: Yes.
1: All right. You have 5 seconds to name three African animals.
2: Oh, zebra, lion, tiger, gorilla, hippo.
1: All right.
3: A gorilla hippo? What's a gorilla hippo?
2: A grippo.
1: Either way, I'm not messing with that. That sounds scary, like most of nature.
3: Yes, yeah. Hippos are the most dangerous.
1: Yeah, they are.
0: They will eat you.
2: Yeah.
3: Or like stampede you. Yeah. Does that mean we just tied?
1: We just tied for the 17th time.
3: Well, that means we'll have to come back again tomorrow and see who is the superior answerer. Until then, we have to run because the feds are outside.
1: What?
2: And, what? What have I done again? Is it because of the rolls?
1: Here comes Jerry's.
3: Up next, Brittany and Kendall, but we'll be back tomorrow at noon on My Talk. Bye!
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12: Good afternoon, my talkers. This is Leah stepping in, taking a look at what is happening on the roadways this afternoon. Minnesota 13 northbound. We've got a crash right at I-35E in Mendota Heights. that causing a little bit of a delay. A little further north in the metro, Minnesota 47 southbound, there's a crash between 57th Avenue Northeast and 694 in Fridley. Look out for that. Other than that, we've got pretty clear roads for the moment, so you might want to get where you're going right now. And good luck driving home. Watch that sun coming in at that angle. A few clouds this afternoon. We could see a slight chance of some thunderstorms in the area tonight. Overnight lows right around 54, 64 and cloudy tomorrow. And it looks like we've got some windy conditions picking up by later this week. High staying in the low 60s with a chance of rain on Thursday. We've got a few clouds right now. A beautiful afternoon sitting at 79 degrees.
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0: Would you tell me all the news?
12: Well, this was breaking news this afternoon. Actress Selma Blair was arrested on Sunday for allegedly punching a Delta flight attendant, biting another flight attendant after she tried to open a plane door mid-flight on the trip to John F. Kennedy International Airport. Now, details on the incident were initially reported by TMZ, and this is not the first time the Legally Blonde co-star has been involved with in-flight drama. A previous incident was reported in 2016 when the actress was removed from a flight on a stretcher after a medical incident and outburst. And the kids have spoken. The Nickelodeon Kids' Choice Awards is back for the first time since June of 2025, and nominees have been announced. And everyone's favorite newlyweds are definitely in the running. Both Taylor Swift and her husband Travis Kelce have been nominated. Taylor leads the nominations with 6 total, followed by Ariana Grande and Sabrina Carpenter, each with 5, while Travis is up for favorite sports star and favorite podcast. The event will air on November 14th, and it's going to be hosted by Alex Warren. And Nick Cage is keeping it real. It might cost him some future roles, though. The actor is speaking out against Amazon and Prime Video after the company allegedly asked him to sign an AI waiver. Cage was quoted at the New York City Comic Con Saturday saying, quote, "Amazon is a very AI-friendly company to the tune of $50 billion invested in OpenAI." He continued saying that, "I am not an AI-friendly actor. I am not a member of their club. I didn't sign their waiver to let him use AI on Spider-Noir. And I'm probably not going to be working with the studio again, but that's okay." Hollywood rumors have been circulating that Cage might be leaving Amazon for HBO in the near future. That's the dirt we've got this hour. More starts right now with Brittany and Kendall on My Talk 107.1.
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5: 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It's really a labor of love keeping on top of all the news and notes from the world of entertainment and pop culture, where talk is fun. My Talk 107.1. 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
1: Welcome back to the BK Show. It's a Monday, and one of us has family members stuck in North Dakota.
2: Yeah.
1: Possibly forever.
2: I should check where they're at. Okay, hey, everybody. My name's Brittany. I don't want to brag. I was born in Williston, North Dakota. Shout out.
1: Braggy.
3: Oh, my gosh. What a flex.
2: Yeah, Shout out ND. All about that ND life. Well, I don't want to brag again, but my grandma died last year.
1: Okay.
2: Moment of silence. Okay, we're good now.
1: Thank you.
2: Kathleen, you're a real one.
1: She called a couch a Davenport, and I've never gotten over it.
2: Me either. To this day, I bought a little doll Davenport at a consignment shop this weekend, and I was like, I'll take this Davenport to go.
1: Thank you.
2: So my sister, one of the things my sister got was this giant painting that my grandma gave her. So my mom and sister, they went to the Life of the Rails, Lindsay and Beverly. My sister's Lindsay. My mom is Beverly.
1: Thank you for clarifying.
2: And they took to the rails. They took the Amtrak to Williston, North Dakota.
1: Oh, fun.
3: I've done that one. That's a fun one.
2: That's a fun one. It's an overnight one.
1: Okay.
2: Get a room at, call it a day. And then they got there, rented a vehicle, that's important, to bring all of the things back, including like a couple things for me. There was like a mirror I got and things like that.
1: Cute.
2: And then a couple hours into this trip, the oil light pops on this rental car. My sister, who doesn't really handle...
1: mechanics?
2: Well, I was going to say like, when she pays for something, she expects it to work. Like, I'd be like, we have to fix... My sister was like... Irate. I mean, shaking mad.
1: She don't take nothing from nobody.
2: At 11:40, it was before that.
1: Like 10 a.m. this morning?
2: 10:30, she wrote, Mom and I had to put oil in the rental. I'm furious. Enterprise,
1: I shouldn't say which place. Said rental company.
2: Is not going to like unnamed. Hearing from me. Unnamed, sure. And I was like, oh my God, they're still stuck. It was, I think... 2 p.m. when they got on the road, and now we are praying they get to Fargo. And so is the mechanic. The mechanic who looked at it, it was like up on a thing. Like, this is their rental car. This is not their car. It was up on
1: jacks.
2: Yeah. And they're like, the guy is like, yeah, this thing's got no oil in it. It's been leaking for since you got on the highway. And they're like, he's like, you're going to want to, she kept telling my mom,
1: yeah,
2: you're going to want to ditch this thing in Fargo. You're going to want, as if it was a body or something.
1: Yeah. You're going to have to dump it in the river.
2: You're going to want to ditch this thing in Fargo. And then he looks at my mom and terrifies her. He goes, if you make it there. But he was really nice, just like everybody in North Dakota. Like,
1: spooky season stuff.
4: If you make it there.
2: Like, let's say his name, John,
3: movie.
2: Whatever his name's, John.
1: John.
2: Listen, John. It's 80 degrees out. Like, we will survive this. If we get her on the side of the road, we're going to get a tan, if anything.
1: The South Dakota Chainsaw Massacre.
2: I should check. I'm going to ask them if they've made it to Fargo, because this is...
1: Oh, North Dakota. Sorry. Might be.
3: What's the... No, I'm just kidding.
2: How?
3: Sometimes I know. Let's poke in the bear.
2: How dark
3: poking the bear.
2: Peg sent us the song once.
1: She did. By the way... Leah's in all week for Mike. He's
3: That's
1: on vacation.
3: Right.
1: We like to remember that Mike is
2: rest
1: experiencing.
2: We like to remember Mike. We like to remember Mike.
3: Moment of silence.
1: As soon as I said, I was like, it's not like he died.
2: We like to remember. We like to always remember.
3: Pour one out for Mike.
2: Let me pour out my bubble water.
1: I hate you both. And from here, I toss the mic back over to someone who can speak. He's gone. But he's like, it's like 60. That, again, it's unlike he died. I can't get out of this hole I've
2: he's
1: dug
2: gone.
1: Myself. It's 65 and raining where he is, and it's 90 degrees here.
3: Ha ha.
1: Isn't that great?
2: Take
3: that. Yeah, Zoe's in Los Angeles for her little girl's bachelorette weekend.
1: Yeah.
3: And yeah, she was like, it was raining this weekend. And I was like, oh, sitting in the backyard.
1: You guys, we went on the Sunny. Boat.
3: Yeah, yeah.
1: And it was like too hot to be on the boat. Unless the wind was hitting in the right direction or we were moving fast enough.
2: It never happens like this where I go, it's nice enough for me to do yard work. And we have, the trees only dropped like probably 25% of the leaves though.
1: Yeah.
2: But I like filled two bags and I went, this is enjoyable because it was 80 degrees out. It was doing fall yard work in summer weather.
3: It's
1: but I don't
3: so
1: like that.
3: Weird.
2: No, I did.
1: I don't like that though.
2: 1 hour away. They're 1 hour away from Fargo, my sister and my mom.
3: Whoa. Okay.
2: Hold on for one more hour.
1: You can do it. Hey, they're stuck listening to us.
2: Yeah. For sure they are.
3: I'm sure they are.
2: Yeah.
1: Yeah. Our family members listen to us. They're one of our three people.
2: Here's
1: okay?
2: the problem. your family's very supportive. My family's very supportive too, but like I don't have a lot of friends. So unfortunately, my sister gets me a lot and so does my mom. So like I wouldn't mind if they, I would be understanding if they went, you know, that 3 hours is when we get a break from you.
1: This is the no Britney zone.
2: Yeah.
1: I don't think anyone ever feels that way.
2: You
3: that
2: lied.
3: They get a break.
2: You lied or you liar.
1: A liar.
0: You're such a f***ing liar, Camille.
1: You liar. Call me Camille. Speaking of you, Brittany, the cutest thing happened this weekend.
2: Oh, Kai, my God. Am I adorable?
1: Yes, I can't get enough. Kai was in the bathtub, and he has these two little, like they look like some kind of retriever, whitish dog plastic toys. And I'm talking to him, you know, like, oh, what's your dog's name? Da, da, da. He says, well, this one's Ollie. My mom's dog.
2: Mm-hmm.
1: And this one's Murphy. And I go, why would, that's such a random name. Because he's been naming everything California recently. Don't know where that came from.
2: Oh, California so, like, dreaming over here.
1: So instead of California, though, it was Murphy. And I go, oh, okay. And I realize, oh, he named his little dog aww. Murphy because of Brittany's Murphy from like the one time he hung out with aww. The dog.
2: The golden retriever, which is wild too because it's, there used to be a time where we had one dog, and that dog volunteered a lot, and there was a lot of people that know Izzy.
1: Yep.
2: But I have three animals now, and they're doing nothing for nobody except stealing food from Kai when available. So it's actually amazing, because I do feel like they talked about Kevin a lot together, Gogo and Kai.
1: Yeah, because he doesn't understand cats as well.
2: No. But that's actually the cute. That's so sweet.
1: It was so funny. I'm like, where did Murphy? Oh, I know where Murphy came from. And I was like, oh, Murphy? And he goes, yeah, because they're the right color. I'm like, oh, yeah, because they're like golden retriever fake dogs,
2: dude,
1: I guess.
2: Guess what happened to me about Murphy, too?
1: Don't make this depressing.
3: Oh, no, she's going to go there.
2: No, it's not depressing. It's embarrassing.
1: Oh, you're
2: so Murphy was a dog. Murphy, this is my embarrassing voice.
1: Okay.
2: Can't you tell?
1: Obviously.
2: Murphy's. No, I'm just kidding. We have to remember Murphy. No, we don't.
3: Pour one out for Murph.
2: So I acquired Murphy. I never picked a long-haired dog. I've never had a long-haired dog.
1: Yeah.
2: So I don't really know how to roll with long-haired dogs. I didn't really understand. I have a new nanny now because my other nanny got a real deal, like, job at a car dealership. Mm-hmm. She's like, I got to go make real money. And I'm like, come back.
1: You're like, good luck.
2: I was like, really? Because I'm pretty sure she's napping while you're getting paid. So you're welcome. So all of a sudden, somebody was like, your dog looks crazy. And it was like, I kind of like, oh, look at all that hair in his knuckles. My old nanny had been trimming him this whole time and I had no idea.
1: What?
2: Yeah.
1: No, Maddie was trimming.
2: Maddie was trimming Murphy for like a year and a half. And all of a sudden I was like, why does he look so crazy?
1: He should have paid her more.
2: I should have paid her more.
3: Maybe it's still like, ever.
2: I was like, it was so many things I think Maddie did that I had no idea. All of a sudden, I was like, why are the stairs so messy? Maddie did them all the time.
1: No.
2: I know. But now I go, okay. Like,
1: okay,
2: I've got an appointment tomorrow at a place in SLP, so I'm going to go take Murphy. But it was like shamed. It was like weaponized. Somebody was like, you need to take care of that. That's embarrassing.
1: Oh, so sorry.
2: I didn't know. I thought the hair just fell off all my dogs. I had Izzy for 16 and a half years. I hadn't taken her to the groomer once.
1: Right. I get that.
2: And I didn't know you're just like cut there. He has got like crazy hair in his knuckles and you don't really notice because it kind of grows with you, you know? And I haven't had this nanny for like a month now. And I went,
1: no.
2: Are other dogs making fun of him?
1: Probably.
2: And then I'm like noticing.
1: Everybody on the streets are judging you.
2: I'm noticing like his cleanliness near his behind is a little bit chaotic. And I'm like, oh, because he's got them long hairs.
1: Yeah.
2: Because Maddie cut them.
1: Because Maddie took care of it. When you had Maddie as a nanny, I remember you talking about that and being like, I need someone like Maddie. I would hire full time to just be my house manager. Little did you know, she already was your house manager.
3: She was literally your house manager.
2: It's like Babylon, the song. You don't know what you got till it's gone. And I'm like, I am Taylor Swift's ex going, I can't believe I let that go. I should have paid her whatever the dealership is. Listen, you can buy and sell. I'll keep buying and selling cars. I've done a bunch this year.
1: Please.
2: Oh,
1: you guys, we are dying to talk about Kelly Clarkson.
2: Oh, my God.
1: And the animatronic bird she wanted to buy. Let me tell you, it's insane.
2: It's insane.
1: We'll be right back.
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0: Kelly Clarkson, the BK show would like to know, you doing okay?
1: You all right? Things are not okay, right? You're embarrassed? Oh, you're not? You're doubling down? Let's tell everyone what happened over the weekend because it progressed quickly. So Kelly Clarkson went to a place of social media shaming to a little store called The Art of Play. This is Little Bad Boy is pretty, it's a one-off store. It's this local small business. And she wrote, just drove all the way to Brooklyn to check out the store. I thought looked really rad and had a few things in mind to buy and literally was looked at as if I couldn't afford it and was told he could find something comparable for me. Wow, dude, you're an idiot and just lost a huge sale.
0: So she's saying the sales associate basically gave her the once over and was like, you don't have enough money to buy said item.
1: Yeah. And she name dropped this store, which is The Art of Play in Brooklyn.
0: Okay.
1: And it was like, this is not, listen, I'm going to say this. In about the early 2000s, people could do this and it was like, oh yeah, get them.
0: Yeah.
1: But now I feel like we know better, do better. Attacking a little store is not exactly the look I think you're going for. Well, the little store fired back. The Art of Play respond to Kelly Clarkson.
0: No, they didn't.
1: Yeah. Yesterday, Kelly Clarkson visited us in Brooklyn and inquired about buying Molly, a one-of-a-kind singing and dancing bird automation who plays an important role in the magic show we host here. Molly is permanently attached to the wall and isn't for sale.
0: You can't buy Molly just because you have a lot of money.
1: Yeah, and they wrote, however, the negative experience Kelly described on Twitter would resonate with anyone who has ever felt judged in a shop, saying that it's also been really hard to have the backlash of thousands of people. She's like, we greet everyone at the door and the invitation to pick things up and play. Imagine our surprise when our small business was suddenly attacked by 8 million people who have never visited our store, and it's been a surreal experience to the focus of such widespread outrage. Just by one mention of a celebrity.
0: Oh my God. I'm on their website right now.
1: Yeah.
0: And it does look really cute.
1: I know.
0: It looks like this like cool, almost like hipster meets
1: Harry
0: Potter.
1: It looks like the Wild Rumpus in Linden Hills, which is like my favorite store ever.
0: Super cute. So like imagining, that it's your neighborhood toy store.
1: Yeah.
0: That like 8 million people that are all Kelly Clarkson fans are like, you suck.
1: We hate you.
0: Why would you treat Kelly so wrong?
1: Kelly Clarkson is an American treasure.
0: So what did Kelly, did she say something after they responded
1: so
0: that way?
1: I'm so glad you asked, Kendall. Kelly Clarkson doubled down.
0: God.
1: And as irate that this animatronic bird got thrown in the mix.
2: This is so good.
1: Okay, where is it? Cool, cool. Sure, it wasn't for sale. That's the narrative Art of Play is going to go with. Thumbs up. So the whole conversation we had when I asked you if it was for sale whilst pointing to the price tag hanging on the wall with the title Singing Bird didn't happen as your elevator eyed and said that in a condescending tone, yes, it's for sale, but it costs $15,000. So if you'd like me to find something comparable for you, I can. That all never happened. And now it's for sale. Okay, cool. So you're not only rude, you're also a liar. Got it.
0: I have so much secondhand embarrassment right now.
2: Oh, I'm so cringing for her.
0: Like my whole, my butthole just fell out, is on the floor. What do you mean? What do you mean you doubled down and talked about how they said that's $15,000 and you would have bought a $15,000 animatronic bird? What the hell to all of this?
2: Oh, she went like housewives and posted picture receipts.
1: Yeah.
2: A very grainy picture of the $15,000 price tag.
1: I will say this. This bird is cool as hell. This bird looks real. It's this little like flickery weird bird that can move in a way that looks like a real bird. Is it worth $15,000? I don't know. I'm not in the bird market.
2: Why doesn't she just buy a bird?
1: Yeah, buy a bird. You know what though? Maybe we don't support people buying birds because that's weird to want a bird. She also went on to say, like, obviously I support small businesses because I was literally trying to buy at a small business and purchasing. I love small businesses and know that they are important. I always support them. But you guys don't get a free pass to treat people less than in your store just because you're a small business.
0: Okay, do we want to go with the bird or do we want to go with Kelly? Because there are two things that we need to talk about.
1: Talk about the bird. I'm very obsessed with the bird.
0: Okay, I was thinking like Big Bird. Like, oh, this is a giant A bird that talks and walks. It is like a little goldfinch who sits on a little thing pedestal up in the ceiling.
1: No, have you seen the video?
0: I'm just saying a screenshot.
1: No. The screenshot does no justice.
0: Okay.
1: I was, Kendall, yes. I was you 3 hours ago. Okay. Where I went, this bird is dumb.
2: Now, apparently there is a twin bird that she could have purchased.
0: A twin bird?
2: Yes. The craftsman in Seattle made a twin bird, but it would have taken some time to get it. She couldn't get it that day.
0: Oh, my God. Okay. Oh, I'm watching the bird.
1: Yeah.
0: Oh, wow. The bird is beautiful.
1: Yes.
0: And you wind it up?
1: Yeah. No, the bird's cool. I will. Is it $15,000 cool?
0: No. And, like, why does she want this?
1: I mean, that.
2: Like, why?
0: Why, Kelly? Why do you want this?
1: Kelly, do you even want this? Or now are you at a place if somebody told you you couldn't have it?
2: I mean, I am totally not above a spite buy.
1: So neither am I. Yeah. $15,000 spite buy?
2: A little out of my budget.
0: Okay. So the bird's crazy. I mean, it's cool, but like, okay, also why?
1: But the bird is cool. I will say this. You watch that bird, you go, is that a real bird? Oh, no, it's not.
0: It's not.
1: And for somebody who has unlimited funds, I get it. You want this bird. Now let's talk about
0: real princess.
1: Yes. Let's talk about, we're talking about Kelly Clarkson. She went to online to attack a small business because she felt like she was treated less than. Can we acknowledge as a society, we have to take into account that sales associate may not have been trying to talk down to you, could have just had a breakup 2 seconds ago. This isn't about you. The fact that you're taking all this out on this like small business, they're not making a bajillion dollars a year. It's not Microsoft you're attacking.
0: No.
1: You're attacking their like weekend hire who goes, yeah, that bird's not for sale, but I can get you one that is. That one's $15,000. He's probably used to saying this 100 times.
0: You might be the 7th person that's asked him today to buy the freaking bird.
1: Yeah, that bird's cool, but it's $15,000. Maybe he just is like, you'd be an idiot if you wanted a $15,000 bird. Maybe he's speaking from his own lens, like, of you don't want that. I have one that for $400 I can get shipped to you tomorrow.
0: This just seems to me, because this is not stuff you hear about Kelly Clarkson often.
1: No, that's what's crazy.
2: You never hear anything bad about her.
0: No, so that's what's super weird. You go, okay, what's going on with you?
1: Yeah.
0: Like, what were you doing that day that this set you off so badly? Like, this is a thing you text your girlfriends about. It is not something you blow up social media for. Because
1: you laugh.
0: Like, you, and then once you do it, you get embarrassed.
1: Yeah.
0: Kelly, you're an adult and a global superstar. Be embarrassed that you just attacked a tiny little children's store.
2: A toy store.
1: I sold shoes for years of my life, and they were expensive shoes. They were over at 50th in France, and they were this like bougie little shoe store. And I would be like I would want to give people an out in times when they're like, oh, I love that shoe. And I would want to tell them the price so they don't feel embarrassed when I put it on. And they would be like $400 shoes.
0: Mm-hmm.
1: And I'd be like, yes, that one's $400. Like, I'd say that first, because the worst part is sometimes if they get it on, they'd be like, I really love it. And then find out the price, I'd feel bad because they'd kind of want to literally walk it back. And so sometimes you've just said it 100 times. And like, you're right, Kelly. This is something in a group chat. Some guy think I couldn't afford a $15,000 bird. Little does he know.
0: Or like,
1: I am American Idol.
0: Or if you really want to pop off, don't name the business. Don't name the business.
1: No, but you sound like a jerk even if you just go online and go, somebody was mean to me. Guess what?
0: You're so weird.
1: People are mean to me all the time. I don't care. And you shouldn't either.
0: Grow up.
1: Go buy 4 of those birds and show that, wear them on your outfit that day, the next day to that store. That's the real pretty woman move. Wear the bird.
0: Tis the season. All right. Frosted tips are back. So we're going to talk about boy bands on Mixtape Monday. Leah, how are the roads?
2: We've got a crash right now between Penn Avenue and Xerxes in Richfield. Look out for that. Minnesota 47 southbound, a crash between 57th Northeast and I-694 in Fridley. Look out for that crash as well. And a little further east in the metro, I-94 westbound between US 52 and 5 in St. Paul. Look out for a crash there. 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We're going to see cloudy skies tonight, a low near 54. Mostly cloudy tomorrow, highs about 64. It's a little cooler through the rest of the week. And a chance of showers coming our way on Thursday. Right now, we've got a few clouds. It's 79 degrees at My Talk.
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16: We wouldn't be celebrating America 250 if it wasn't for a strong foundation set by the framers. Hamilton built American's financial foundation on the principle of sound, stable money, a principle later embodied by the gold standard. However, we abandoned that discipline in 1971 and have since seen inflation erode the dollar's value. This is Stephen K.

0: It's a Monday. You know what we do at 3:30. It's mixtape. What do we got going on, Leah?
1: I don't know. I don't have that button.
2: Let's mix it up a little.
3: I made you a mixtape. I spent weeks strategically arranging the perfect mix CD for you. Spotify, my girl.
4: Today I made you a mixtape.
0: Leah, you had a great idea.
1: Yeah?
0: You said, hey, I saw this story Brittany put in the grid today about how Frosted Tips are back. Let's talk about boy bands.
1: Let's talk about Frosted Tip-loving boy bands. And full disclosure, Mark Shampoos sported some platinum blonde tips in 2000. And I think it was the year 2000, actually.
0: Your hubby had blonde tips?
1: Oh, yes. Ooh. Platinum.
5: Dang.
0: Did it make you drool?
1: Smoke show. He looked like Mark McGrath.
0: Oh, God, I love it. Okay, I love the idea. Let's talk about boy bands.
1: Okay, so we got some boy bands here. So I was like, hey, let's go back to those Frosted Tip glory days and boy bands.
0: Yes.
1: And I've kind of always been into boy bands.
0: Yes, of course.
1: My kids, my girls, totally into boy bands. Kendall, you're into boy bands.
0: I love boy bands. I went back to one of my original favorites. It was always NSYNC versus Backstreet Boys.
1: Mm-hmm.
0: I'm a Backstreet girl, larger than life.
5: That's a hot take.
1: You gotta pick a side, though.

0: Yeah.
1: Honestly, arguably better, though. Really. Like, the vocals were better with the Backstreet Boys. You have to admit it.
2: No.
0: I think they can harmonize a little better. Brittany says you're wrong.
2: No. No, because first off, that's an opinion. So you're like, you know when somebody's like goes, Brittany, I think the vocals, they are better.
1: There you go.
2: No, they aren't better than NSYNC. But I don't know either, because I, full disclosure. My first concert was NSYNC because my friend Allison Cadlitz invited me to her birthday, and by no means did I have any, like, alliance with NSYNC, and that was my first, like, I literally just wanted to go to her birthday party, so I went. And I was like, are we pretending to be into this? I was not a good,
1: like them?
2: I was not a boy band girly.
1: Okay.
2: Like, my stepsister loved Hanson. She was really into Hanson. So it felt kind of weird. I wasn't that into it.
1: Okay, well, who'd you pick then on this legendary day?
0: I'm Who so are glad. You open it with?
2: I'm so glad you asked, because I totally remember that I picked, the thing I picked was definitely.
1: Yes, she definitely picked a boy band.
2: BB Mac back here.

0: think there's a really problematic line coming up. Ready? I think it's next. Okay, ready? This is really bad. I'm ready. Ready? Oh, no.
1: Told you lies, even made you cry. Baby, I was so wrong.
0: Guys, that's not good enough. So I told you lies, even made you cry. And I would listen to this in my little headphones at the cabin and be like, if I could only meet a man like this.
2: I'm an emo girl.
3: Those guys had some frosted tips.
0: Made me cry. Told me lies. I said, I want that man.
3: Set you up for some problematic relationships.
0: Please.
3: Well, I'm going back to the early 90s with the original, not the original boy band, because I'm sure like there was the Monkees and stuff like that.
2: Of course.
0: The Beatles. I mean, there you have two.
3: And the Beatles are technically a boy band. I will stand by that. I will die on the hill. But for me, it's all about those nice Catholic boys from Boston.

0: Kids on the Block.
1: Ooh, baby, gonna get to you, girl.
0: Now, Backstreet wishes they could harmonize like that.
2: Step, don't you dare. Step.
0: Oh, some funky bass.
2: Yeah, please.
0: Love this stuff. I mean, this is some, like, disco level right here.
2: I ain't mad at it.
3: Beautiful.
2: I hate it. I'm trying to be encouraging.
3: Don't lie to Leah, Brittany.
0: Did you guys even listen to New Kids?
2: No. Because I had an older sister. She wasn't into it. So I didn't even know it existed. You know what I mean?
3: It was before my time.
0: That's so funny.
2: It's funny how it, like, can just miss you. Because, like, literally, if my sister would have been into it, my sister was very into, like, angsty women. So it was like
3: Fiona Apple all
2: day. Yes. We did a lot of Fiona, a lot of Tori Amos.
0: Yep. Natalie Merchant. Yep.
2: Yes. Yep. That wasn't. My sister was definitely Lilith Fair adjacent.
0: It really did a shift before the boy bands then came back again.
2: Yeah.
3: Okay. Well, I love a newer boy band too. I'm not going to lie. I'm a 1D girl.
0: Mm-hmm.
3: Perfect.
2: 1D girl sounds like you're married. Let's hear it. Too old for this.
3: So was I.
0: I was way too old for this.
2: Still are.
0: I'm like Harry Styles' mother's age.
2: Baby, I'm perfect for you. Yeah.
3: I would like to pretend that I was a Harry Styles girl, but I definitely liked the problematic ones.
0: I was going
3: to
0: say you were not a Harry
3: Styles
0: girl.
3: I really liked Liam.
0: Of course you like Liam.
3: Oh.
2: Okay. MTV made this hilarious boy band movie, which it had Chris Farley's brother in, and the band was called Together. And I can't tell you that this is actually a song I've listened to non-ironically.

0: Dude, it's so true.
1: It was so good. It was so mocking good. It, but it was actually, like, I non-ironically loved that song.
2: It was a bop.
1: Yeah.
0: Well, it's kind of funny because some of the best boy bands, in my opinion, are fake. And I got another fake one for you with a little Minnesota connection.
1: Do what?
0: Do you guys remember a little Big Time Rush?
1: Yes!
3: When you count, play it straight. Don't look back, don't hesitate.
4: Went after you.
1: Oh! Is it a fake one?
0: Yeah.
4: They were a Disney band.
1: Flash
4: show.
1: A
0: bunch of Minnesota hockey player boys who have a boy band.
1: Oh!
0: Zoe was a big fan. So that is Big Time Rush, and the song is also called Big Time Rush.
2: They tried to do like the Miley Cyrus thing.
1: I get
2: boy
1: it.
2: Band. Mm-hmm.
1: Get mm-hmm. it.
0: Yeah.
1: Mm-hmm.
2: It like kind of worked. The one guy was hot.
0: Yeah.
1: Big Time Rush.
2: Anyway. Okay. Brittany.
1: ETR.
2: Brittany, I need you to just like take a ride back in the day when you thought this band was full of the hottest guys ever and you actually would give your left arm for them. Dream Street. It happens every time.

0: It's coming back to you, right?
1: No.
0: No?
2: Magic when we meet.
1: Wait for it.
3: Baby, down on Dream Street.
1: Thank you.
0: I love that sting.
1: That's a song. It is a song because it has a starting and an end, and people were singing it.
4: And it happened to you.
1: And it happened to me. Listen, we can't deny this song. It took over a whole summer, and sometimes it'll play, and I go, yeah, there's a reason.
5: Yeah. I like it when the girls stop by. In the summer.
1: This is like the naughtier kind of boy band. He wore like weird little tank tops.
0: LFO.

0: That is a good
1: so
0: one.
1: Stupid. I'll take her if I had one wish.
2: I like okay. girls that wear Abercrombie and Fitch. Baby.
1: I like girls that wear. It's so stupid. I loved it.
0: Abercrombie was a vibe.
1: And I was like, I need that sweatshirt, mom.
2: I need that perfume, that fierce cologne.
1: I need it. They did. Otherwise, he won't like me, mom.
2: Yes, I will wear flip flops and leg warmers. It's a vibe.
1: It's so hot out here in these jeans.
0: Well, I got one more to take us home.
1: Yes. Please.
0: Well, I think one of the finest boy bands of all time, because they're also brothers. It's the Joe Bros, you guys.
1: Yeah.
0: And they're coming to St. Paul next month.
1: Were they just here?
0: Yeah, they come a lot.
1: We just
0: got one, Jonas.
1: It was like Claire's wedding, our boss's daughter's wedding. They were here like a year, not even a year ago. Red dress.
2: Stop it.
1: Is this a deep cut?
0: No.
1: Oh.
0: This is peak Joe Bro.
1: Really?
0: Yeah.
1: I was getting drunk in college. Sorry.
0: I was raising kids on the Disney Channel, apparently.
1: Yeah. I get that.
2: There's this weird era that happens, and it's right about where you just pointed things out, Leah, where Brittany and I go, missed us.
1: No, I missed me. I was absolutely passed out on somebody's floor.
2: Ah, hey, thanks, Leah. That was a great idea.
0: That was fun.
2: All right. When we come back, a man who's never been passed out on somebody's floor because he's too cool and calm and collected for that. Paul Folger! Coming up next.
3: Where talk is fun.
4: It's a welcome distraction.
3: My talk. Everything entertainment.
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0: Welcome back to the BK Show. Paul Folger, anchor of 5 Eyewitness News, and you always have the news we need to know, starting with a very important event. Darth Vader's lightsaber.
1: This is a big deal. So, guys, one of the lightsabers that was used in The Empire Strikes Back is set to be auctioned off on November 12th. It features... this is the one that features the famous duel where Vader reveals he is Luke Skywalker's father.
2: I am your father.
1: Yes.
0: Was that good?
1: The movie or your
0: guys, my impression.
3: No.
1: I thought he was in the room.
3: I thought, okay, I was like, oh, he's like Arnold Schwarzenegger taking on this role at the time.
0: Me.
1: I don't know.
3: The movie good. Was good. Did you see the movie?
0: Yes.
3: Okay, I didn't know. Sometimes that's something that misses you.
0: No.
3: It's a very dramatic.
1: Watch it anytime. This was also used in Return of the Jedi. This thing has a history.
3: Okay, what would you pay for a working lightsaber?
0: But also, how does it work? Because, we get the plasticky ones, and that one is just it's a light. Does it actually shoot light out? Because, how does the light stop?
3: Yeah, it's just
1: it's one of the originals.
0: I have a lot of follow-up questions, as you can see.
3: I feel like I'd pay $48.
1: Yeah.
3: I'm not saying that's what it's worth. I'm saying what value would I put on it? $48. Because I would lose this somewhere, it would break immediately.
0: And a pack of gum.
3: Yeah.
1: Well, whoever pays what they expect it to fetch, mm-hmm. which is $1 million, I bet they don't even turn it on. I bet they just
3: put it
1: on a wall in a case.
0: I don't think it works anymore. Hot take.
1: Did it ever work?
3: Yeah, that's
0: a great question.
3: See? I don't even know if they'd want it to because they would do it in post, right?
0: Because it would cut your head off.
1: Cut people in half.
3: Oh, yeah. The power. Yeah, that's the problem.
1: If it works.
3: Real.
0: Idiot.
3: Because you need a license for that. You better not touch it while drinking. That's a dangerous thing.
1: November 12th. So just put it on your calendar.
0: Yeah.
1: Okay.
3: November 12th, writing down.
0: This is one of those things, though, if you won the lottery, you'd be like, yeah, I'll buy that. You know what I mean?
3: We had a...
0: Yeah, I'll buy that.
1: Let's bid $48 on it.
3: Let's bid $48 and just,
1: then
3: like,
1: that
3: let
1: way
3: it
1: we can at least say we bid on it.
3: Yeah, I bid on it. And, I'm going to treat it like it's an active player in the game. All day at work, I'm like, sorry, guys, I've been really into this. I threw a bid out on this. And, I can't concentrate. I have a bid going.
0: Sorry, it's super focused.
3: Sorry. I had a Boba Fett cutout that I acquired from an ex-boyfriend who gave to me to give to my nephew Finn. And then Finn didn't want anymore. So I had a Boba Fett cutout, my height, for years in my house. And you go, what do you do with this?
1: I'd make it a clothes hanger.
3: Yeah, I kind
1: of
3: did.
1: Instead of an exercise bike being your clothes hanger?
3: Yeah.
1: You know, I would just make that.
3: You know when things are in the in-between? I wore these jeans, but I didn't sweat in them. So, they're kind of clean. That's kind of what I treated it as.
0: Yeah. Oh, the chair.
3: Yeah.
0: The chair. You know, everybody has that chair.
3: Yeah. The Boba Fett.
1: Yeah.
0: Yeah.
1: Yeah. That's cool. That's what I say. The exercise bike in your room can also be. Have you ever heard Steve Patterson talk about jeans?
3: No.
1: Oh, you need to have him on one day.
0: Just our own Steve Patterson?
1: Yeah. He never washes jeans.
3: Ever?
0: That kind of checks out. I don't really either.
1: Yeah, it's a thing.
3: It's rare, but once in a while they gotta take a run through. Mostly because I'm messy.
0: Messy.
1: You're just messy.
3: Yeah, I'm gonna spill on them.
1: Speaking of things that we watch on television and movies, Mary Tyler Moore.
3: Yeah.
1: The classic show. Mm-hmm. You know her house is in Minneapolis.
0: Yes.
1: The one in the show. Mm-hmm. Well, now you can stay there yourself. It's an Airbnb. That's right.
3: Where's this at?
1: It's on Kenwood Parkway.
3: Oh, okay. So this is close.
1: Go up the Kenwood Hill.
3: Yeah.
1: And it's the last stop sign before you hit the lake.
3: Okay.
0: Okay, so stop. That's the house.
1: Next to the last.
0: Okay, I know exactly what you're talking about.
1: One stop sign, then you get the next one, you're at the lake.
3: That really put me there mentally.
1: So, you're welcome.
3: If you would have said streets, I'd have been like, cool, I blacked out. When men start saying streets to me, I go, I can't be
0: east, west, what?
1: You know the big hill. Have you been on Kenwood Parkway? The big hill? Yeah,
3: when you
1: go
3: said
1: up
3: that,
1: the
3: I knew.
1: Big hill.
3: Yes.
0: Thank you for speaking our language. My friend Castina bought this.
1: This is awesome.
0: Yeah, she's an event planner. Started as a wedding planner and then became an event planner. And I think her group bought it.
3: Is it themed?
0: I mean, they're keeping it the Victorian vibe. We were going to do a big book release party there. One of our romantic-y book release parties.
1: Okay.
0: It was too short notice. So it was okay, we can't. But she might do it later on. And I'm like, that would be so fun. That's
1: really
0: a vibe
1: cool.
0: for renting for a girls group of reading fairy smut.
1: I doubt very seriously that I don't recall in the show if they ever showed the downstairs, because her apartment was on the top floor of this building. See, this is Nerd. Wisdom and experience here for you guys. You guys are a little younger than
0: Thank
1: me.
0: Thank you, Paul Folger.
1: So you're welcome. So you're young and beautiful, not old and decrepit like me. So I know about the top floor of that show because it was on all the
0: Stop
1: time.
0: Stop talking
1: when I was
0: about
1: in
0: my
1: school.
0: Friend like that.
3: What if I'm young and decrepit? Question for, that was a question from somebody who wrote
0: in the back.
3: This is 8 bedrooms.
1: Yeah.
3: Like we could rent this. We could all rent this. We could do this for Project Down and Dirty.
1: It could be a great party.
4: It'd be so fun.
0: Hey, Paul, just like. You know, put your earmuffs on for a second. Okay. Brittany, remember that part where Paul Folger called himself decrepit?
3: Yeah.
0: He's like the hottest guy in the newsroom.
3: I know. We talk about him a lot behind his back.
1: Hey, I'm blushing.
0: What else did you have for us?
1: There's a haunted theater here in town, if you guys haven't checked it out. This is the Mounds Theater in St. Paul's Dayton Bluff neighborhood.
3: Mm.
1: So, and it has quite a haunted reputation. So it was built in 1922 as a venue for silent movies and live entertainment. So they think they have paranormal activities in there. Ghost hunters have performed investigations in this theater. They say that people in there have gotten grabbed and scratched.
0: Wow.
1: And touched.
0: I don't want to be there.
3: Why are you making it sound so...
0: Also, like, kind of sexual.
3: What? Okay. Okay, can you see things there?
1: Well, they say they've seen full body apparitions.
3: No, I mean, like, can you go see a movie there, or is it, like, plays?
1: I think they have special events, mostly.
0: Oh, and, like, ghost tours and all that.
1: Ghost tours, yeah. So, the lure of this is 3 ghosts live there.
3: Ooh.
0: The community theaters, man. Yeah. Weird things happen when you're in any old theater by yourself. I feel real fan of the opera. I'm like, don't go near the ropes.
3: They play Dracula there on the weekends.
1: Really? That's a perfect time. See,
3: They also have their schedule on here, and at next Wednesday it just says busy at 6 p.m.
0: I love that for them.
3: A lot of Dracula is going down. Busy. I don't know if it's a play or a movie, but they're doing a lot of Dracula.
0: Not to sidetrack like we always do. Yeah.
3: Never.
0: But have you heard the Jonathan Bailey narration of Dracula on Audible?
1: No.
0: Well, everybody, don't listen to it in front of your kids. Uh-oh. That's all I have to say.
1: Oh, okay.
0: It's so hot. I would go to that version of Dracula in this haunted theater.
1: Maybe they talk to them. Maybe they'll play it there.
4: They should.
3: I think this is a play.
0: We'd be showing up left and right. Okay. I love it. Mounds Theater.
1: Yeah.
0: Go on a ghost tour. Why not?
3: So scary. I love that. I would love to be like a little scared.
0: Just a little.
3: Yeah. I like that idea of in a group.
0: Brady's like, I would like to be scratched and touched.
3: Same. Yes. Accurate. Because he made it sound so hot. The way you said it was like, oh, mommy likes.
1: I do what I can.
3: Like the idea of, yeah, it didn't sound bad. I went, oh my God, my Friday would be way eventful.
1: You could just start going to haunted houses. Right? They do that too there.
3: Done. Yeah. I mean.
0: Okay, we got about 2 minutes left.
1: Oh, 2 minutes? Well, listen to this. And this is actually a little more news on the news side of this. Smart glasses, you've seen them.
3: Yes.
1: Right?
0: We hate them.
1: Well, there are some Minnesota schools. This is sort of a challenge to them. You know, what do we do this? And so this is sort of going around. There's a man named John Fila. He's the founder of Inclusive AI Strategies. And he talks about, you know, one of the things that you've got to think about is, can you cheat with these? Can you photograph a test with these? They work a lot like a cell phone anyway.
3: Yeah. Right? I think it'd be kind of obvious you being like, AI, explain photosynthesis.
0: The red light blinking on the glasses.
1: Well, I mean,
0: I'm not cheating.
1: Schools are taking it seriously, you know, some of them. In Worthington, the school district there, they're one of the first to add some rules about them. And so they do not allow them during class. It's like, it's the same. Class, phones, watches, earbuds, you can't do it.
3: It's crazy because I've been in college for a long time, Paul. I do one class a semester and I won't get my degree for another like 2 years. Don't worry about it. You can come to the graduation.
1: You're on the way. I can't
3: slow
1: wait.
3: And steady.
1: I'm putting it on my
3: calendar. But I've been there from the beginning of AI until the after right now. And it's so funny. Schools just have to accept that AI is in the mix. And it's almost like a lot of like colleges, because now I'm at Purdue, will go, okay, then fine. Then explain this process in front of a bunch of people. Like, you're going to have to do a lot of like, okay, humans, you have to, because people are having papers written by AI. And guess what? Papers aren't a great way to learn anything anyways.
1: Yeah.
0: Right.
3: So it's like super interesting watching the world change with it.
1: Yeah. I mean, you have to learn how to figure out how to use it and use it properly. And then sometimes be smart about it, you know?
3: Yeah.
1: You know.
0: Right?
1: Those are the sorts of things.
3: Like, hey, throw like four spelling errors in
1: you
3: there.
1: Can use it. Verify what it's saying to you, too.
0: Make it sound like
1: Who
0: me.
1: Knows?
2: An idiot?
3: Yes. Just doi, doi, doi, doi.
0: Paul, you're the best. Thank you so much. If you want to follow Paul, do so at alwaystasteful.com. When we come back, celebrities, they're just like us.
3: Except when they're not.
0: Where talk is fun.
5: Why would I want to stop? It brings me joy and happiness.
0: My talk. Everything entertainment.
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3: And on your road report right now, between Anoka County Road 102C and 53rd Avenue in Fridley, look out for a crash causing some delays between exit 55, that's Stillwater Road, and 34th Street North, and exit 57th, that's 10th Street North in Oakdale. We also have a crash there. US 61 southbound at the exit ramp to County Highway 22. Look out for a crash. Looks like most of the West Metro is doing okay for the moment, so just keep it safe. We're going to see cloudy skies tonight. Overnight lows right around 54 degrees. 64 and cloudy tomorrow. Looks like a few decreasing clouds Wednesday, but a chance of showers coming our way Thursday with highs right around 61. Dropping to the 50s by Friday. We've got a few clouds right now. It's 80 degrees at my talk.
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12: Sorry, anything interesting?
3: And some dirt that we are digging up for you. A little follow-up story from Melania Giudice. That's the daughter of Real Housewives star, New Jersey Real Housewives star, Teresa Giudice, shared a message with her social media followers earlier today, addressing her mental health after what
12: He's calling the worst time of my life. This is after a tumultuous summer that included assault charges in May and a crisis in an airport that was posted on social media. The 20-year-old shared that she wants to, quote, do better and will, quote, continue working on myself. She added, I want to publicly apologize because I don't think I've been using my platform the way I want to use it. And actress Selma Blair was arrested on Sunday for allegedly punching a Delta flight attendant, biting a different flight attendant. And this was all after she was trying to open a plane door mid-flight on a trip to JFK International Airport in New York. Details on an incident were initially reported by TMZ. And this is not the first time that the Legally Blonde co-star has been involved with an in-flight drama. A previous incident was reported in 2016 when the actress was removed from a flight on a stretcher after a medical incident and outburst. And the kids have spoken. The Nickelodeon's Kids' Choice Awards is back for the first time since June of 2025. Nominees have been announced and everyone's favorite newlyweds are definitely in the running. Both Taylor Swift and her husband Travis Kelce have been nominated. Taylor is leading the nominations with 6 total, followed by Ariana Grande and Sabrina Carpenter, each with 5, while Travis is up for favorite sports star and favorite podcast. The event will air November 14th and it's going to be hosted by one of our favorite singers, Alex Warren. That's your Hollywood Dirt. We've got more starting right now on My Talk 107.1.
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14: 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My Talk 107.1. 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
15: Let's go, girls.
0: What the hell, Selma Blair? What do you mean you got arrested for biting a flight attendant and kicking a cop in the head? What? What did we just read? Selma Blair, the Selma Blair that you know and love.
3: From Cruel Intentions.
0: Was arrested after she tried to open the door to her airplane.
3: No,
0: while
3: I don't
0: was
3: want
0: on
3: that.
0: The flight.
3: No.
0: Then biting two flight attendants and otherwise assaulting them. They had to strap her down to her chair like those crazy people you see in videos that this happens to. And you're like, oh my God, they duct taped that guy to a chair. That happened to Selma Blair. Then when they got there, she started hitting her head against the bulkhead, apparently. And then she kicked one of the arresting officers in the head. And she like either bit or hit a nurse who was trying to help her, who are now suing her for assault. What in the hell, woman? I mean,
3: what? I mean, where do we go from this? I don't know. Something's wrong, right?
0: Like what?
3: You know, I will say this: Kelly Clarkson is pumped that this is happening.
0: Oh, she is so she's like, see, like calm and collected. I look.
3: See? I could have been her.
16: That's not so bad.
3: Look at me. I mean, look at Selma.
0: I just told them they suck.
3: I just attacked a small business.
0: A toy store, if you will.
3: And then Selma's out here biting people. I hope. Listen, I had to pass my People Don't Bite People book from me for Go-Go to Kai Guy to Kendall.
0: Yep, to this
3: who
0: house.
3: Now are another friend, Megan, who was dealing with the same problem with her kiddo.
0: Yep.
3: And I suggested, I was like, we should almost write which kid when it helped, because like to help parents. I didn't know we were going to have to sell in this to Selma Blair's parents.
0: Yeah. She's like, this isn't the first time that she's talked about biting people too. She wrote about it in her memoir. She bit Kate Moss, Sienna Miller, and Seth MacFarlane. She says when she gets excited, she bites people. I'm like, you realize that's not normal.
16: We don't bite.
3: People don't bite people. It's nasty and it's rude. People don't bite people. Teeth are for food. That's from the book, People Don't Bite People. Thank you. I don't know. I can't credit the author. I don't know what it is.
0: Can you like even fathom getting someone having their mouth that close to you to bite you?
3: Because
0: like
3: Margo, Margo did it to me because we went through a biting phase and bit us constantly. Yes, I can't imagine it.
0: Like an adult human being. This is such a crazy story. I sat down at my desk today, opened up the gossip rags and was like, are they punking me?
3: And like the last time we heard about her, she was dealing with a diagnosis.
0: With MS.
3: Yeah.
0: I know.
3: Can it be some like mismedication thing? Because I'm trying to, I like her.
0: I know. It feels so out of character for like, I don't know, anyone.
3: Adult human.
0: Like, what the? What in the actual bleep are you doing?
3: She's not come out and said anything, right?
0: Mm-mm.
3: It was because her mouth was full of somebody else's flesh.
12: Cool. Her mouth she bite was her full. Nurse too at the hospital. No, she punched
0: yes.
12: the nurse.
0: She hit the. She assaulted the nurse. I think I read that her people have said that a medical emergency happened on the flight. Like they're calling it a medical emergency, and they said that she is now stable. And I'm like, I'm sorry. What?
3: Okay. Well, to take us to another insane side of the world, in 2006, William Shatner's kidney stone was auctioned off.
0: Huh?
12: Gross.
3: In 2006, kidney stone of William Shatner, it was actually a Canadian gambling company that bought his kidney stone, and it was more expensive than you'd probably ever pay, because I don't know if we're out here ever buying kidney stones.
0: I don't generally want things that someone pees out.
12: No.
0: You know what I mean?
12: No.
3: Preferably peed. Sometimes it's
0: I don't want anything that came out of anybody's body. Let's leave it that way.
3: 2006, this went down. Do you want to know the price? Want to over and under it? Kendall?
0: You already told me the price. I can't.
3: Oh.
0: Sorry.
12: Okay. So how much did the Canadian company pay for?
3: How much did the Canadian company pay for the Guinea Stone, Leah?
12: $1,500.
3: $75,000.
0: What? $75,000.
3: But all the money.
12: Was it a big one?
3: I'll have to trust.
12: Like, what's the size?
3: I hope so. I mean, I also don't hope so because, ouch. But all the money.
12: I can't pass the stone.
3: All the money went to build a Habitat for Humanity house. So,
12: okay, well, fine.
3: Everybody else just throwing their kidney stones away. Think about what you've done. How many houses could have been built from that, you jerks.
0: What the hell is happening right now? First, we're talking about Selma Blair biting people. Now, William Shatner had a kidney stone that was used to build a house.
3: I'm so glad you're talking about something going up in the world because I have another crazy story.
0: Oh, my God.
3: Tobey Maguire this weekend officiated his ex-wife's wedding over the weekend.
0: Wait, didn't they just get divorced?
3: Yes,
12: like
3: they
12: a month ago.
3: No, just weeks ago.
0: Like, yeah, like this was just
3: weeks ago. So weeks ago, they had finalized their divorce. Obviously, they'd been separated. They have their two kids were at the wedding as well. But Tobey Maguire said, you know what? I got this. Jennifer Meyer and billionaire heir Jeff Olganalesi, who knows?
0: Nailed it.
3: Thank you. His ex-wife Jen and Jeff got married in Hawaii. And he's like, don't worry about getting somebody. I'll officiate because I'm Spider-Man and you only get one. So
0: or three. Depends on who you ask.
3: Right?
0: It's okay.
3: And I meant that's a Spider-Man saying. It was lost on you. You only get one time where he rescues you. Or does something for you.
0: I was thinking about Andrew Garfield. I'm sorry. Continue your story.
3: It's fine. I was like, I don't think you got the reference.
0: Okay.
3: By the way, Toby and Jeff are apparently very close friends now. And it's so crazy to me that they're at a place of, you know who should marry me? Somebody who's had sex with me a lot. They debate. Some people go, should you invite the ex to the wedding? Jen was like, should my ex marry me?
0: He should be like, I know exactly how this feels. This wedding,
12: all of it,
0: our sex,
12: all of it.
3: Hey, Toby's up there. He's like, we are gathered here today, and also I want to pull you aside, Jeff. Here are three ways to make Jen happy.
2: To make love to sweet Jen.
3: Sweet, sweet love to Jen. Lay her down in a field of barley. She loves barley.
12: Like, I so want to lean into this, like, modern family vibe that they've got. Like, it's so progressive, but this is just weird.
3: You've gone out of your way for this. Also, there were an insane amount of celebrities there, and I went, I would show up. Like, okay, I'm going to lead with Rachel Zoe because that stuck out in my head, but the Bezos were there.
0: What the hell?
12: Well, he's a billionaire. Billionaires hang out.
0: All the evil billionaires.
12: Although, this evil billionaire is pretty hot for an evil billionaire.
3: Yeah.
12: Like, he's not bad.
0: Yeah, Brittany, what was his last name again?
12: Yeah, say that again, Brittany.
3: He's taking her last name, which is Meyer. Meyer. His name is Jeff Meyer now. Because he's untraditional. I mean, obviously, he's got the ex marrying them. Jeff Meyer.
0: He took his last name, Jeff Maguire.
3: They all took Maguire. They're all Maguires now.
0: Okay, so just before we go to break, I just want to recenter. You know, we've talked about Tobey Maguire, Spider-Man himself, marrying his ex-wife to her now billionaire husband. Mm-hmm. We've talked about William Shatner's kidney stone being auctioned off for $75,000 to build a house. And we've talked about Selma Blair trying to open the door of the plane and then biting people and now in big, big trouble.
3: When did Rosalie say things were in retrograde? Because I'm just going to assume now.
2: I don't know, but celebrities, they ain't like us.
12: They are nothing like us at all.
3: I think my kidney stone would go for a nice penny.
2: Let's find out. Let's come back after the break. Let's see how much Brittany's kidney stone goes for right here on the BK Show.
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0: BK Show, we have a question for SNL. Why do you keep giving Shane Gillis the microphone? Because every time you do, he says something and like half of America gets really mad.
3: I think. Okay, so let's talk about what he said.
0: Shane Gillis was the host of SNL over the weekend. Welcome back to the show, by the way. And he was doing his opening monologue, and he said that he hadn't been to the gym for a while.
3: After he kind of made fun of his own body for a while.
0: Yes, and he said, I haven't, and I'm not going to use the very specific word, because, hey, you might not like it, and we get that. But he said, I haven't been to the gym in so long, I didn't know women just dress like bleeps now.
3: Okay, we have to describe it a little, the
0: like
3: W
0: prostitutes,
3: one. Yeah, yeah.
0: But
3: okay.
0: With the W, all right?
1: Promiscuous ladies.
0: Promiscuous women now, but he used the five-letter word. He's like, and people, and then
3: that
0: people kind of chuckle.
3: I feel like we didn't give enough context. It rhymes with more.
0: Oh, my God.
3: I just mean, like, I keep thinking when you said, it sounded like the B word when you were like, yeah.
0: You're right. I haven't been to the gym in a long, so I haven't been to the gym in so long, I didn't know women dress like Moors now.
3: Mm.
0: Look, I'm sorry.
3: Like the old Scottish Moors.
0: I'm going to murder you.
3: I know.
0: Look, I'm sorry. There's no other way to describe it. Have you seen it? I've seen it. You've seen the shorts. They're these neon, artificial, bait-colored shorts, and the wrinkles go around the cheeks and all combine at the butt. Don't look. You're not allowed to look. And he goes on and on and on and on about it.
3: Yeah. Yeah.
1: Shane.
3: Okay, I will say this.
0: Tell me what you think. Just like,
3: okay, I will say this happens every time with stand-up comedians. They think they can go up and do like a small set in a small room and do like their stand-up that may have played fine in a room where it's like, guys, like,
0: we're all making fun of ourselves.
3: We're all making fun of ourselves. But it's like, this is a national platform, mm-hmm. and you're on SNL. And right now, I don't know, Shane, if you've like got the temp of the room lately, but there is a giant sexual assault case that is going on. And the big conversation is that people are having is the way this woman looks. Mm-hmm. And did she have it coming? Was she asking for it? Could she give consent? So I don't really love, like, I think this is one of those things where was I offended when I saw it? No. But when you like know that this is going on a national level and it feeds into the type of people who want to have these rash, like he was obviously joking, right? Like,
0: right.
3: He doesn't think that women that are dressed like this are ladies of the night or are dessert, whatever. I don't love that it feeds into the already mindset around ladies have to dress a certain way or be a certain way or we get to put them in a certain group. Because mm-hmm. guess what? Spoiler alert. I dress like a Moor at the zoo.
0: Nope.
1: Jim.
4: Nope. Nope.
0: Or at the zoo. You know what? She's a Moor at the zoo.
4: I don't know why I said zoo. I was at the zoo last night. And Coco and I played zoo so much today.
0: So
4: I was at the pumpkin spectacular.
5: So she dresses like that with her kids.
4: Oh, my God.
3: Oh, but like, that's the thing. Gogo right. doesn't know any better. Gogo thinks I was wear superhero outfits. She mm-hmm. does not realize that there's any negative stigma attached to mom's short shorts or little things that I want to wear while working out.
0: And guess what? Brittany likes her short shorts.
3: Love them.
1: You got great legs.
0: Is that really up to you, Shane Gillis, what she wears at the gym? No, bro.
3: And I actually don't care if you look, because I don't think you'd be at the gym, respectfully.
0: Not at the Okay, Leah, what do you think about Shane Gillis's opening monologue, and specifically where he said, what women wear make them look like bleep?
1: You know, I think, like, he had this solid joke with saying that the fluorescent colors were the color of artificial bait.
0: Yeah. Yes.
1: Like, I thought that was actually like a clever kind of joke. And I really
0: yeah,
1: think
0: like
1: he could have just, yeah, he could have just gone with that, you know?
3: Yeah.
1: To go further, and I was reading this article in Variety about Dan Levy calling him out.
0: Yes. He went hard on
1: yeah.
0: his microphone.
1: And I love Dan Levy for this.
3: Yeah.
1: So I want to like, yeah, talk about,
12: You know, thank you, Dan Levy. We need more Dan Levys.
3: And Dan Levy leaned into like, no, like there's a name for people who call women names while they're clothes, and it's a misogynist.
2: Right.
3: And
2: yeah.
3: like he really leaned into that. And at the end of the day, it's hard because like, truthfully, it's really hard to offend me. You can call me whatever you want. I really like, especially if you're not in my inner circle, I really don't care what a stand-up comedian says. But unfortunately, we're in a day and age where like it's not okay to carry on that mindset when there's a bunch of college educated guys who say that a woman passed out is free game.
2: Right. Mm-hmm.
3: So it's like, read the room. We're not there. I can't believe he did that, because I'm like, do you not have your head in the headlines at all?
2: Or do you have them so much in the headlines that you were like, this will cause a stir?
3: Yeah.
2: And at that point you go, what are you, why?
3: Yeah.
2: Why are you
12: he's a little bit of an agitator.
2: Yes.
3: Yes.
2: Yeah. Dan Levy, as Leah brought up, put out on his Instagram, you can see it for yourself, but essentially said, as Brittany said, that like, you're being a misogynist. I love when he said, I've seen more men's nipples at the gym than I've ever seen women showing their bodies off. And then he goes on to say, like, I'm just speechless that something like this can exist on live national television. And that's the pocket that I know I fall into. Because you're so right, Brittany, in that we've all been to if you've ever been to a comedy show, they rip everybody.
3: Everybody
2: is free game, and you paid for a ticket to sit in that little room and get made fun of like everybody else.
3: Yeah.
2: But we didn't do that with national television. It's the same thing with when they picked Taylor Frankie Paul for The Bachelorette. And I was like, this isn't okay with me.
3: Yeah, and that's like a whole other...
2: It's a whole different thing, but it's the same idea of there needs to be some standards at some point, or else what are we doing?
3: I will say this, like... I don't think we have the luxury of just laughing at this joke, because I'll go, oh yeah, that's kind of funny. A guy who hasn't been in the gym now goes there and goes, dang, because shorts have gotten shorter. And like, maybe they haven't.
12: People have been saying this since the 80s.
3: Yeah. And so you're like, but I don't think we have the luxury of not calling this out. Unfortunately, I think we're at a day and age where it's like, I want Margo to be able to run around in our neighborhood in a swimming suit and it not be a thing.
12: Yeah.
3: I want to be able to walk around in a swimming suit or whatever the hell I want to wear at Lifetime.
2: Right.
3: Because literally I could be half changing Margo and in my swimming suit upstairs. You know what I mean? Like, and I don't want to be like, oh, I'm this person now, because like, I like to work out in very minimal outfits.
2: Right.
3: I don't need that stigma. I don't think we have the chill mode that we could normally have. Like, I don't think that is something that we can kind of, and I know that seems insane, right? Because it's not like we're going to do anything. But the reality of it is that we are living in a culture where that's the way some people think. And when you say it out loud and nobody says anything, it normalizes that. And it creates these like pockets and cultures of just disgustingness.
12: Well, and I think we touched on this earlier too, where I was so desensitized. He dropped an F-bomb like 5 minutes later in a skit. I like really just glazed over all of it. Like nothing, the opening monologue, the, you know, accidental swear word. Am I so desensitized?
3: Yeah, I think we are.
12: You know, like it didn't even pick up until we started having the conversation this afternoon.
2: It's something that hopefully a lot of people are talking about, because at the end of the day, what Dan Levy said and what I think all the women in this room agree with is like, enough. Enough commenting about women and what we wear and making jokes about it. Like, you're going to make fun of us if we wear tiny outfits. You're going to make fun of us if women who are fully covered up in a burqa, you'll make fun of. So, enough's enough.
12: True.
2: All right, Leah, how are the roads doing?
12: The roads are almost as problematic as Shane Gillis. No, not really. Okay, we've got a few wrecks to go on to warn you about here. Looking in the West Metro, we are having a little bit of a slowdown. 169 is having some delays pretty much the whole way through there. And Minnesota 47 northbound, there's a crash between Anoka Road, that's 102 County Road 4 and 53rd Avenue in the Fridley area. Also closer to Woodbury, I-694 southbound between Stillwater Road and Exit 57. That's in Oakdale. That is a big crash, too, that we're keeping an eye on. And if you're in Cottage Grove at the exit ramp to Jamaica Avenue on US 61 northbound, there is a crash as well. We've got a slight chance of maybe some thunderstorms
6: In some areas, cloudy skies. Otherwise, tonight, 54 for an overnight low. Mostly cloudy tomorrow, but it looks like rain showers are coming our way on Thursday. We got a few clouds right now. It's 80 degrees at My Talk.
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0: to a full-time job. Mm-hmm. And that was heartbreaking because, like, you know, you love thy nanny. I found another great nanny. I was really lucky.
1: Yeah.
0: Actually, a listener, Steve, who wrote me, his daughter was looking for work. And I was like, oh, my God, that's amazing. And she's been amazing. Riley, great.
1: Riley's
0: but
1: great.
0: I was terrified.
1: Well, yeah, because you go, what do we pay people? I mean, you've got Andy Cohen getting slammed for paying $30 an hour.
0: For two kids in New York.
1: For two kids in New York City.
0: And I went, let me tell you, my rate is higher than that. And I think most Minneapolis and surrounding areas, it'd be about that. Not in the summer, you can get away with like a little bit cheaper because there's more availability. Mm-hmm. College students, people that like
1: teenagers
0: are taking the summer off. Exactly. But if you want a reliable nanny, mm-hmm. it'd be spendy.
1: Yeah. It's
0: and it'd be worth it. I will say that.
1: It's your kids. Yeah, it's so wild because I haven't really had to hire a babysitter in a long time.
0: Okay.
1: I know.
0: Okay. No, she's right. It makes me irate.
1: It really matters.
0: Yeah.
1: It's such a subject. Bella, she is a family friend who nannied Kai for like a summer when she was home from college. Mm-hmm. And I'm like, we paid more like a daily rate, right?
0: Yeah, yeah.
1: And like estimated what it would be about. And I'm like, okay, it ends up being about like $22-25 an hour.
0: Yeah.
1: Which like seems so crazy when you think about it, but it also doesn't because you go, well, I know what it's like to be with that kid by yourself for that long.
0: Especially, I think it's harder when it is like my nanny, since me and my ex split go-go, she works 3 to 2 days a week. So mm-hmm. I think it would be a different price if it was like this for the whole week.
1: Yeah.
0: But I'm like, I have the luxury of saying, can you do these a couple of times? I want to make sure it makes sense for her to come drive out to my house the
1: right.
0: 2 or 3 times a week.
1: Yeah, it makes a difference if they can drive, to your point. It makes a difference like how often they're going to do it. I know my sister was looking for a nanny, and on all the websites that help you find these things, she was like, the average one she was looking at was $28 an hour. That was like the average starting price. And I mean, Leah, I don't know if you remember what you paid for babysitters.
2: It was probably about $10. It's been over a decade since I've had to hire a babysitter.
1: But like, and I asked that because I was thinking you'd probably answer that, right? Like, I remember babysitting in college mm-hmm. and then in high school, and I was probably making like $10 an hour ish. You know, like I'd get like $50 for the night. That was great.
0: I nannied, and I quit nannying in 2020.
1: Mm-hmm.
0: But I nannied for like 5 years for a family, and it was 3 kiddos, but they were teenagers.
1: Right.
0: So a lot of it was just driving, and I got $20 an hour.
1: And you're like, okay, so when you kind of try to like do the inflation math a little bit, you're like, it's not that crazy that's how much quality care is asking for.
0: It blew my mind that Andy Cohen, who has 2 kids in New York, pays $30 an hour. That blew my mind. I was shocked. I thought it would be higher. And maybe because of cost of living. But maybe Minneapolis and New York are not that far apart in cost of living. I think that's changed a lot. It used to be huge mm-hmm. difference. But now I'm like, there are pockets and areas in these beautiful twin cities that we are currently residing mm-hmm. in, where you go, I bet you it's not that big of a difference.
1: You're right. I mean, I think about even like daycare. I mean, I'm very open about this. It costs $3,600 a month for daycare. $3,700 a month.
0: But you don't use it all 5 days.
1: And Kai goes 5 days a week, but Bodhi only goes 3 days a week.
0: Yeah.
1: I mean, it'd be probably an extra $400 if he went full time. Yeah. So we are talking almost $4,100 a month for full time daycare.
2: That is like almost double my mortgage.
1: Uh-huh. It's really wild. And you know, it's a bigger conversation. It's a totally different conversation to talk about. Like, it's not like the workers are bringing in the dough. You know, like, they're not making a ton of money.
2: And they work hard and they care for your kids.
1: And they care for your kids. Like, and that is the standard price for the area of the metro that we live in. Like, it's kind of all about that price. But, like, sometimes you do go, do I really need to go out to eat with my husband? Am I really like that into it? Now, the best part of this story for last. I'm bringing this up to Leah and Brittany, and I'm like, and Hilaria Baldwin chimed in, and she was talking about how her husband, Alec Baldwin, has deep pockets. And she's like,
0: Does he?
1: That's what she was saying. Don't you start changing the subject.
0: What is Alec Baldwin's
1: net worth?
0: And
1: when she's describing her husband, Alec, She goes,

0: you know, Alex Alec. Now, Leah understood what I meant right away.
1: I understood that.
2: No, he said Alex.
0: Alec.
1: Alec is Alec.
0: Alex Alec.
1: He did a contraction.
0: And Alex, then I said Alec apostrophe S. And then I said Alec is Alex. And Brittany was like, Alex, who's Alex? Alex? Who's this person, Alex? A-L-E-X.
2: You
0: who's
2: guys,
0: Alex?
2: They claim that Alec Baldwin is worth $70 million.
1: No, he's got too many kids. That
0: By the way, like... also, Brittany did figure it out once I literally typed it out for her. Then she said, oh.
2: Alec, there's no way he's worth $70
1: million. There's absolutely no way he's worth it.
2: Because even 30 Rock, he made a bunch of money there, but like, what?
0: Alec. At that Alec. Alex.
1: Okay, so he's pockets. Got deep pockets.
0: So she didn't say how much it was. She
2: how
0: was
2: much
0: like,
2: they're paying. Well, they also have that babysitter is watching
0: got like
2: 12
0: kids.
1: Yeah. They better
2: so whatever
1: be paying.
2: You're paying isn't enough.
0: Probably not.
1: If he has deep pockets now, can, after like you, daycare, it's going to be gone.
2: I don't think you can get one babysitter for that amount of kids.
0: Oh, God, no. I remember even like I had a couple families that had three boys and one girl. I don't know how that always worked out, but my sister would always come over and watch the baby. Like, I was like, my little sister's coming over. You have to pay us a little bit more because you have four children.
2: Yeah, like, I'm outsourcing.
0: Like, running amok in this joint. Yeah, it's an interesting conversation.
2: I remember back in the day when I would babysit.
0: Yes.
2: The parents would come home. No matter how late they did, you got $20.
1: $20?
2: Yeah. $20. And they were blackout drunk. And I was usually like, I'm going to walk home. They're like, no, it's 4 blocks. I'm like, you shouldn't be driving. And I don't want to be alone with your husband. Not because he was weird. Yeah. I just was never around men. So I was like, I never knew how to talk to men.
0: It was always the dad that brought you home to and be like, can't I just hang out with the mom?
1: The mom's cooler.
2: I remember the last time it like happened to me and I was so young and he was like, he was like, so you play sports? I was like, sure. And I like got quiet and everybody's like, you date people? And I know he was just trying to like ask questions. But I was like, pervert. Of course he had no interest in me. I was trying to like a giant bum equipment shirt on. But I was like, you asked me if I have a boyfriend? Because I'm sure he didn't know how to talk to a teenage
1: girl. He has nothing in common.
0: Do you guys remember though? Like
2: food?
0: Yeah. You'd put you'd try to stay awake.
2: No,
0: and then to Brittany's point, the parents inevitably didn't come until like 2 in the morning because I was just so casual.
2: My claim.
0: And you'd like get, they'd like come and you'd like jump scare and pretend you'd been awake the whole time.
1: Like dozing on the couch with the TV on.
2: My favorite place, I had so many places I loved babysitting. I babysat a lot. It was like my number. If you're a teenager, that's the easiest way to make an insane amount of money.
0: I hated babysitting, but go on.
2: I loved it. Because I normally love the kids, and I had them like wrapped around my finger. Shout out Ethan Hofel. You're probably in college now, but
0: he's not listening.
2: The Hofels, well, the mom does sometimes. They had a kiddo that would fall asleep, like, only want to fall asleep if I laid on the floor. And so I would.
0: Anywhere? Like any floor in the house?
2: No, his floor. And so I would always have, they would always come home with like my hand on his bed, passed out. So I had a reputation. All the families would laugh because all the time, passed out. I'd pass out all the time. Oh, I think I messed up Ethan's last name. But
0: she
2: either
0: can
2: way,
0: sleep anywhere.
2: I can sleep anywhere. And if you're paying me money and I get to sleep while getting paid, I will take that crisp 20 and I will pocket, but I will get my sleep.
0: God.
2: I will get my sleep.
0: You're right. Most families, it was like 20, 25 bucks. 30 was exciting. The one family I babysat was the rich family.
2: Mm-hmm.
0: And they had like a Keurig before anybody had a Keurig.
1: Yeah.
0: And I bring like the boys to hockey practice in like the Escalade, you know? And I was like, okay. They paid $50. And I was like, you get home whenever you want. I don't care.
2: You got cable?
0: They definitely had a lot of cable.
2: Yeah. I love that.
0: Oh, man. And all the good food.
2: That's what I'm telling you. Babysitting was the freaking bee's knees.
0: Yeah, some people. I would have people ask at the church all the time, be like, oh, so you babysit? And I'd be like, no.
2: I remember.
1: Just hard pass.
0: Like, hard pass. Like, I'm not babysitting for you. I know you broke. No. I want to only babysit for the rich people.
1: I was the oldest kid in the neighborhood, and I babysat a lot, like a decade.
0: Oh, so
1: like
0: good.
1: I was. But
2: I remember, too, one of the moms, she was Miss Minnesota, and we went through all of her stuff and all of her dress, and like she would like let me put on like her perfume and stuff. I just thought she was the most glamorous person. And then like they would just let me do whatever. You know how a mess those houses I would leave too, and I look back and I'm like, I would just leave things like chaotic because they're like if you're paying $20 an hour, I'm not cleaning your house.
0: $20 for all the hours.
2: Yeah. $20 per hours.
0: All the hours are $20.
2: So yeah. There's going to be Play-Doh some Play-Doh out, maybe some dishes.
0: You're a monster. I cleaned everything.
2: But I'd fall asleep. So they were always so endearing. They were like, oh, that's so endearing. Like, you'd always fall asleep on the kids' floor. So I was like, sorry, I didn't clean the kitchen. They're like, no, thank you for taking care of our kids.
1: Okay,
2: like,
1: this is why Brittany loved babysitting, because she like took naps and she didn't clean.
0: Yeah.
1: Kendall and I are like caffeinated.
0: Yeah.
1: On highly. The Keurig. Doing dishes.
2: The last nanny job I had was for my nanny family that I always talk about. And I was working a morning show, and Brookie would always want to paint my nails, and I'd fall asleep while she was painting my nails. And what? They loved me.
1: How did you keep getting jobs?
0: I don't know. I would clean like people's bathrooms. Like,
1: I know.
2: Never.
0: I used your toilet once, so I actually scrubbed it clean.
1: And vacuum?
0: Yes.
2: The key is, it's just like me. I will, if my kid loves you and you're entertained and having a great time, I don't care what the house looks like.
0: I loathe you entirely.
2: I know.
0: Brittany wants to know, should we even be at work today? I don't know. Maybe we should leave.
2: Let's go. Walk out.
0: Bye.
3: Brittany and Kendall.
4: Have you ever had something
0: get stuck in the dressing room and you go, am I going to dislocate a shoulder possibly to get out of this?
4: Is this how I die?
0: Yes.
4: Is this how they find me with like a dress half up and my butt is just hanging out and my arms are stuck up? The dressing rooms are like material. It's
0: They're
4: cloth.
0: Curtains.
4: It's a curtain. So when that panic sets in, you just have to step out of that curtain to like this wide area and be like, somebody help me.
0: Please.
4: I'm a monster.
0: Anybody, is anybody here?
4: And that is my full crotch out, yes. But I need help in my darkest hour.
0: Oh,
4: please. And I'm so sorry. I know I ripped this. I will not be buying it because I realize also it's out of my price range.
0: No.
4: And more importantly, it does not fit me.
3: 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My Talk 107.1. 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
14: 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We need to talk. 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
17: Bumper music.

0: Well, my dear colleague, Brittany Hagen, asked the very important question, should we even be at work today? To which I said, why do you ask that now? Why didn't we ask that at like 9 a.m., Brittany?
1: I'm mentally never here.
0: Cool.
1: I haven't been here in years.
0: Explain so much, Leah.
1: Okay, you guys.
2: Serious.
1: I hate to use this word. I don't want to get canceled.
0: What?
1: But it's technically Columbus Day / Indigenous Peoples Day or whatever you call it.
0: Mm-hmm.
1: And I don't mean that like
0: flippantly
1: at all. I mean, like, it actually is that day today.
0: Yes.
1: But ever since we're like, hey, Columbus wasn't a very cool guy to build a day around, which respectfully, I don't know who made that call. Not me. I was in kindergarten when I found out it was a thing.
0: We were not alive when this was made a day.
1: But there's only 20 states that make it a paid holiday for state workers.
0: Oh, interesting.
1: And we are not one of them.
0: Oh.
1: Thank you.
0: So,
2: it's also Canadian Thanksgiving.
1: I actually knew that. My friend was celebrating this last weekend because their mom was Canadian.
0: They have a Thanksgiving on a Monday?
1: Yes.
0: Mm-hmm. Is it always the same
1: day? Wow, it's so American of you to not understand that that's okay.
0: Is that why, like, is it always this date?
1: I don't know.
0: Or is it always like the second Monday of October?
1: I don't know. You're asking.
2: That's a good question.
0: You guys
2: question.
0: Told me it was the day. I thought maybe you would know.
1: No, I just talked to somebody at an engagement party where there was a bounce house. So I didn't watch my kid at all. And I talked to adults the whole time. Mm-hmm. And then his mom was Canadian and they were celebrating that night Canadian Thanksgiving.
2: Yeah, it looks like it's always going to be on a Monday.
1: I also wonder, does that mean that they had... Like, is Thanksgiving built on an actual event or just the vibe of, like, people coming together?
2: Oh, we don't have time to unpack this.
0: No, we don't.
1: Yeah, because I don't think that... I think at one point as a kid, it was like, obviously there was a table.
0: Obviously there was a table. Everyone got along great.
1: Yeah, and then you got older and you're like...
2: No conflict or
0: there
2: genocide.
0: There was no
1: issue. But it's funny then that holiday would translate. You know what I mean?
0: No.
1: Feels like a specific sitch.
0: So it was like some washing. You know what I mean?
1: Yeah, not only washing, but, like, also...
0: Specific type of
1: then
0: washing.
1: Then we move. Yeah. No, we got it.
0: Uh-huh.
1: You don't have to re-hit the joke. But then it seems like it's weird that it would translate to another place. Where mm-hmm. it's like, you don't have to have all the holidays, Canada. Like, unless it also was a thing for...
0: I don't know.
2: All well,
0: I
2: mean, maybe it's a North American thing, because we're both North Americans.
0: Mexico don't do it.
2: That's true.
1: Mexico's
2: their
1: like,
2: Mexican Thanksgiving.
1: And there's
2: Google
1: a lot
2: that.
1: Of holidays that Mexico has that we
2: they
1: don't
2: have. Fun ones, too.
1: I know, because I was in Texas, and they celebrate both of them when I was in military training for medic. And, like, they have, you get to do both of them, like War of the Flowers, Cinco de Mayo. So you get all the holidays in the summer.
0: Mm.
1: I got.
2: Nope. No Thanksgiving in Mexico.
0: Nope.
1: No.
0: That makes sense. Because they're like, yeah, we're not taking part of that.
1: Yeah, we will have nothing to do with that.
0: We're gonna do
2: nonsense
0: that.
2: Up north.
0: Okay, so just back to the Monday thing. Mm-hmm. I just don't think I would like a food holiday to be on a Monday if they really do just eat a lot like we do.
1: I don't know what they do.
0: I'm assuming they eat.
1: And do they eat the same things? Also, again, I cannot stress enough.
0: Canadians, somebody tell us.
1: Somebody write
2: in. I was just in Canada last week, but I
0: so
2: did
0: why
2: not
0: did you
2: research
0: tell us?
2: On this. But
0: do they have poutine?
2: Yes. I mean, that's just a daily thing.
0: Because that's the only thing I'm into the whole, like, hey, you get Thursday and Friday off.
2: Okay.
0: Whoa.
2: No, okay, they do it a little earlier because they're further north and their autumn harvest happens earlier in the year.
1: So there's a harvest thing, mm-hmm. which we can lean into that.
2: Harvest fest, yeah.
1: Amy wrote in saying, ladies, it's a holiday for banks and mail carriers paid to have a day off, which, like, I love that for them.
0: Thank you, Amy. Appreciate you.
1: It is crazy when you finally, like, as... an avoidant personality when it comes to these random tasks. You finally, like, put aside some time. You're like, okay, I'm going to do this. I'm going to deposit these checks I've had sitting here that are, like, $4 each. I'm ready. And you go to the bank and it's closed and you're just like, well, we'll try again next year. I'm going to try again in 3 months.
0: Yeah, why are you closed on Sundays, banks?
1: Yeah, banks. That's like when I want to do banking. That's not true.
0: Not really.
1: I don't really want to.
0: But I parked at a bank parking lot, and
1: better been North American Banking Company.
0: It was in Red Wing. Oh. So I was. My mom was like, "Oh, just park at the bank for this art festival because mm-hmm. it's crowded downtown." I was like, "I can't. They're a business." She goes, "Honey, it's Sunday.
2: Yep.
0: They're not open."
2: Brilliant.
1: I will say too, I was shocked when I found out the library is open on Saturdays.
0: Yes.
1: I didn't know that.
0: Limited hours, but
2: yeah.
0: yes.
2: Yeah.
1: I love that.
2: I love a Saturday at the library.
0: Can I tell you guys about someone, a job specifically, that I say, we need to protect this woman at all costs.
1: Okay. All right, fine, we're in.
0: Scientist withstands up to 500 mosquito bites a day.
2: What?
0: As part of her research process. She said it's the easiest and least expensive way for them to feed. She's just a human blood bank for mosquitoes.
1: Isn't that insane? I have one flex in my life.
2: What?
1: When everyone's getting bit, they don't really like my blood. Everyone's like, oh, I've got sweet blood. Mine is tainted.
2: Huh.
1: Do you get bit easily? Like, do you get like, yeah. Mm-hmm. A lot of people, I roll with a lot of people that are like, oh, I get bit a lot. I don't get bit a lot. Mm-hmm. So this would not do well.
0: I am the canary in the coal mine, as my husband always says.
2: Oh,
0: whenever we're somewhere and I'll be like, I got bit like three times. So I'll be like, all right, everybody, we got about 5 minutes before all of you get bit. We got to go. Yeah, this woman's like, here's the deal. I am not actually working on the viruses and pathogens. She's like, I'm just working on how they hitchhike onto mosquitoes. I'm like, I can't even fathom that.
2: She's out here like exposing herself to malaria.
0: I don't understand. How do you do it? She says it takes 15 to 20 minutes for the entire cage of mosquitoes to feed.
1: It's disgusting.
2: Oh my God.
0: I know.
1: Yeah,
0: she goes, they
1: no
0: usually
1: job.
0: Go away within a day. I've really quite adapted to it by now. My immune system clears it pretty quickly. Usually after about an hour, they're just red dots. And then they're completely gone by 4 hours.
2: What?
1: I just also think that's not great research. Like, you hear me out. I go, are we sure she works in a research facility? Because there's so many standards, right? And you don't want variants. You don't want variables. But you're just putting your arm in there going, suck away.
0: Just take whatever you need.
1: It's like, I don't know where this lady's been, respectfully. Like, I don't know what she's bringing to the game.
0: I don't know.
1: Side note.
0: What?
1: Something that sucks a little less.
0: Than 500 mosquitoes a day?
1: We've got big tickets going on sale tomorrow. Tomorrow at 8 a.m., it's official. Project Down and Dirty, the reunion show. Tickets go on sale. This is going to be a blast. This is, they're going to have the world premiere video of Project Down and Dirty Airport, behind the scenes and bloopers. Ask Us Anything segments. Hosted
0: I don't like
1: by,
0: this.
1: Well, it's too bad. Hosted by
2: Lori. I got a list of questions.
1: Hosted by Lori and Julia, which is so fun. There's a meet and greet reception with Heavy Apps. And that's at the Intercontinental Hotel next to the airport.
0: So back to this Ask Us Anything thing. So people can just roll in and really like throw a question out there and I have to answer it. Can't I just be like,
1: who'd you
0: tag Brittany?
1: Who'd you vote for?
0: Like, you know I'd answer.
1: I would too.
0: So awkward.
1: 6:30 to 7 is the essay. Okay, so here's the thing. Doors open at 3 while we're on air. Our show will be on air rocking it.
0: So please show up so we look really cool.
1: Yeah. Fun fact, we only have to do an hour of it.
0: What?
1: Yeah. Our show is 3 to 4.
0: Yes!
1: 4 to 6, we're doing the reunion show hosted by Lori and Julia. 6 to 6:30, the world premiere video.
0: So for all of you who ask us daily, when's LoJ coming back?
1: Yeah.
0: Here it is.
2: Next Friday.
1: Yeah.
2: A week from Friday. It's also, isn't it, producer Mike's birthday?
1: On the 23rd, yeah.
0: You're right. We have been using that for years to make money.
1: Now we're not going to make as much because we only have an hour to do it.
0: Going to remind you every minute on the minute.
1: Yes, we are. And it's its 40th, too.
0: Oh, my gosh. You're right. It's a big birthday.
1: Yeah.
0: Man, want to get drunk with Mike?
1: Honestly,
2: buy a ticket. 8 a.m. tomorrow.
1: Good luck. The guy can put down 6 beers without feeling a cheating thing.
2: That guy could like totally kill off a sixer.
1: I'm glad he's not here. Mike can drink, guys.
0: Yeah.
1: And I've seen Mike down drinks and just like casually walk up where I'm like, I would fall on the ground.
0: No, then he looks happy.
1: Yeah, he's just delightful. He's just always like, hey, delightful.
0: Hey guys,
2: see birthday Mike coming out to Project Down and Dirty.
1: Yeah, buy him a shot. Let's get Mike wasted.
2: Oh.
1: No, hey guys, no,
0: Brittany,
1: no. I'm being serious because I realize feels like a liability.
0: They're never ever gonna let us do this show now.
1: Yeah.
0: Is this how we get out of the Q&A? Ask Us Anything portion.
1: We gotta go. We got Mike so sick. Mike is not okay. We gotta go.
0: Mike is unwell.
1: We get back. We have 30 minutes of pure pop culture bliss and hot to go here on the BK Show.

0: where talk is fun.
1: You are so sweet. You saw that I was freaking out and you knew that I needed a good laugh. I don't know what I'd do without you now.
0: My talk. Everything entertainment.
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11: 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Well, we might need some of that Schoonover magic here. We've got some wrecks reported around the metro right now, including a couple slowdowns. Minnesota 100 northbound, a crash between Minnesota 55 and that's Duluth Street in Golden Valley, causing some delays. Closer to Anoka at the County Road 14 exit, there is a stalled vehicle to watch out for. And US 10 westbound, excuse me here, we're going to go to Cottage Grove here. Still at that exit ramp to Jamaica Avenue, there is a crash causing some delays. Again, in Cottage Grove at Jamaica Avenue. Cloudy skies tonight with a low near 54 degrees. 64 and mostly cloudy tomorrow. Decreasing clouds on Wednesday, but cooler temperatures coming our way. Plus a chance of rain on Thursday. We've got a few clouds right now. It's 80 degrees at My Talk.
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13: Hey, BK. What's hot to go?
14: The hottest pop culture stories of the day. Like, is Kelly Clarkson in the wrong for once? Plus, Selma Blair acts a fool on an airplane, and we're going to a place of, are both these women okay? This is Hot to Go. I'm Brittany.
2: I'm Kendall.
11: I'm Leah.
14: Kelly Clarkson thought she really did something here. This weekend, when she was out and about, she went to Brooklyn for a specific toy shop, to which she felt like she was treated awfully, and went to her social media to talk about it.
2: Okay.
14: She wrote, just drove all the way to Brooklyn to check out this store I thought looked really rad and had a few things in mind to buy, and literally was looked at as if I couldn't afford it and was told he could find something comparable for me. Wow, dude, you're an idiot and just lost a huge sale.
2: Oof.
14: She also mentioned in the post the name of the store.
2: She called him out.
14: She says, yeah, this is the store. Didn't treat me well. They treated me like the girl from Pretty Woman.
11: Vivian.
14: Yeah. Thank you.
2: You work on commission, right?
14: And, well, I don't think in 2026 we're as the vibe as we think. The carrying of it all. I don't think plays as well as it used to.
15: I think this like a giant Mattel Toys R Us esque store?
14: I'm so glad you asked. It is not. It is a local one-off.
15: Oh, good.
14: And the name of the store is, I think, At Play, or it's at
15: the Art of Play.
14: Art of Play.
15: Mm-hmm.
14: Well, the Art of Play responds. The Art of Play went to a place of, really, Kelly? Really? And after they'd gotten a bajillion messages and hate online, they went, yesterday, Kelly Clarkson visited us in Brooklyn and inquired about buying Molly, a one-of-a-kind singing and dancing bird automation who plays an important role in the magic show we host here. Molly is permanently attached to the wall and isn't for sale.
15: She's permanently attached to the wall, Kelly Clarkson.
16: She lives
15: you
16: there.
15: You can't have our bird.
14: However, the negative experience Kelly described on Twitter would resonate with anyone who has ever felt judged in a shop. Imagine our surprise when our small business was suddenly attacked by 8 million people who have never visited our store, Art of Play owner said. It's been a surreal experience to be a focus of such widespread outrage just after one mention by a celebrity.
15: Yeah, I'd imagine. Because you look at that store and you go, this is the cute neighborhood bookstore, the cute neighborhood toy store, coffee shop, insert whatever,
14: yeah,
15: that literally looks like some indie hipster couple put it together.
14: Yeah, on Art of Play's Instagram, they also noted that we greet everyone who walks in the front door with the invitation to pick things up and play.
15: Oof, Kelly, Kelly, Kelly. So, like, at this point, you'd think she'd go mute, or she'd be like,
14: "What would you
15: do? Right.
14: What would you do? What would
15: Kendall
14: Mark
15: do? If I had gone off, popped off like
14: yeah,
15: this?"
14: Yeah, no, like that is already said and done. You don't get to choose how you initially acted a fool, and they'd be
15: okay.
14: Like,
15: okay, cool.
14: It was up too much or something. Yeah, now we're up to, they wrote back and they're like, this is how we perceive the incident. And like, we did not mean to judge you, but like, we're not selling you this $15,000 bird. And also like, it's not for sale.
15: I'd be fuming because if I was angry enough to originally do it, I'd still be so angry. And the fact that you have the audacity to say I'm a jerk. However, I would go. They did mention the 8 million people they got hate from, which, like, does clock. I'm a very wildly famous, successful human being. Thank you, me and Kelly Clarkson. I'm going to drop this. It's going
14: to
15: be done.
14: Are you, I'm just trying to
15: I'm,
14: ask
15: I mean,
14: you.
15: I mean, so serious. I would drop it.
14: I know, but what does that mean? Like, I'm trying to ask you, like, Kendall, would you respond? Would you not respond? Would you just, like, disappear? Or what would you do?
15: I would not publicly respond to this. I would maybe have my people figure out who to contact over there and be like, here's the deal. Here's what happened. Let's make this right. Because I would actually feel bad.
14: Yeah.
15: I would. I would feel bad that I'd brought this on some little shop, no matter how angry I was at the original incident.
14: It sucks if when you put your mind in that situation, you're like, why did I write that?
15: Yeah.
14: Why?
15: So
14: and why did I think there was going to be zero consequences for calling out one store, somebody's livelihood?
15: Right.
14: And that they weren't, like, I don't know. I just don't understand. I don't even understand villainizing the big companies, because a lot of times what you're doing is getting the person fired who rolled their eyes at you, who was
15: right.
14: A human. I don't know. So I think if it was me, I would write back like, listen, I was in the wrong. I misunderstood the situation. I think I would write back. I think I'd write like, because that's not what Kelly Clarkson does, to be clear.
15: No, what she does the opposite.
14: So after they wrote about how like, hey, that bird wasn't for sale. That animatronic bird who's ruining everyone's life.
15: Why the hell do you want this animatronic bird?
14: Well, Kelly Clarkson posts a crazy rambling on her story. She goes, cool, cool, sure. It wasn't for sale. That's the narrative Art of Play is going to go with. Thumbs up emoji. So the whole conversation we had when I asked you if it was for sale, Weiss pointing out the price tag hanging on the wall with the title Singing Bird didn't happen as you elevator-eyed me saying in a condescending tone, yes, it's for sale, but it costs $15,000. So if you'd like me to find something comparable for you, I can. That all never happened. And now it's not for sale. Okay, cool. So you're not only rude, you're also a liar. Got it.
15: She does get that this is like one experience with one sales associate who might have had one bad day, right?
16: Or she just doesn't have interaction with hipsters a lot, because this sounds like a very typical hipster interaction.
14: 1,000%. 1,000. Have you ever been to, I don't know, like a big box store and get somebody who obviously doesn't want to be there?
15: Mm-hmm.
14: Okay. It's not that deep, Kelly. It just isn't. You don't have to shut down a whole little toy store in Brooklyn. Like, it's just not that deep.
15: All for this, like, fake canary
14: The canary's pretty cool, so let's not slander the bird.
16: Britt's kind of obsessed with the canary.
14: I watched a video about it, and I went, that is a real bird. That mother trucker is a real.
15: If you're like me, by the way, and thought it was like a big bird, no. It's like an actual little animatronic.
14: It's like a little finch thing. It's amazing. The way it moves is unnatural. I mean, natural.
15: You feel like Snow White. Like singing to this bird.
14: Yeah.
15: Kelly, like, this is just, it's so not on brand for her either.
14: Out of character. And that's kind of why, like, I think everybody at first went to a place of, how dare you obviously do something so offensive to Kelly Clarkson. She's not out here whistleblowing things left and right. She's not Ramona Singer, if you don't know, from The Real Housewives of New York, who would post this about any place that didn't give her free stuff.
15: Right. Like, they didn't give me a free cup of coffee. Ma'am, what?
14: They don't know who you are. And also, they wouldn't care if they did.
15: Why?
14: But Kelly, like, this is so out of character that, like, yeah, I guess a lot of people were like, wow, she must have gotten treated pretty badly at this place. Mm. But again, like, is that any of our business? Like,
15: no.
14: Respectfully.
15: You got to text the girl chat, like the group chat, and be done with it. You don't put this online.
14: This guy just missed out on a $15,000 sale because he wants to be some sort of way and, like, laugh about it.
15: Or, like, call the company. If you're that upset,
14: yeah,
15: you can almost guarantee that guy doesn't own the store.
14: Or, I don't know, guys, let's go back to a place of human and go, hey, tell me something rude, Kendall, as if we're at the store. I'm like, how much is that? I want to buy that bird.
15: You can't afford it.
14: Hey, is something going on? Why are you acting this way? Like, why? Can you actually not talk to me like that? Or can I talk to a manager?
15: Yeah. Like, oh, okay, well, that was rude. I'm going to go. Yeah. I could afford it, by the way. I'm going to leave.
14: By the way, have you heard of this? Since you
15: start singing.
14: Yeah, I'm that Kelly. You missed out. Whatever happened to having interactions with humans? Hey, I don't really like the way that you're talking to me. It's not great.
15: It's so weird.
14: What if you did that? What if you made a Gen Z person acknowledge that? What if he like went in deep with it? And he was like, hey, I'm sorry. I really didn't think I'd be here. I have an art degree. Someone should have told me not to get that degree. I wanted to be so much more.
15: About this talking bird five times a day.
14: Every day. Different moms and
16: selling
14: different
16: toys in Brooklyn.
14: Different cosplaying as a
15: rich moms.
14: Yeah, they're wearing oversized cardigans.
15: I don't know. Tell us what you think. Send us an email. Shoot a comment here on YouTube.
14: Yeah.
15: Like,
14: are we crazy for attacking Kelly Clarkson for 20 minutes every 5 hours?
15: Speaking of all kinds of crazy, what is happening with freaking Selma Blair right now? We just found out that she's arrested after biting a flight attendant, kicking a cop in the head, giving another flight attendant a bloody nose, all on a plane because she wanted to open the freaking door while they were in the air. Yeah, this is wild. So over the weekend, Selma Blair's on this flight. She starts to try to open the door. Flight attendants obviously have to restrain her. And in the process of that, she allegedly, like, beat them, bit them. At the end, they finally land the plane. She, like, starts smacking her head on the bulwark. The cop that came to get her, she kicks him. The woman, the nurse who was trying to help her, she bites. I mean, it's insane. She goes ballistic. And now all we know is that her reps are saying, because we're like, oh, Selma Blair? Like, cruel intentions? Like, what? What's going on? All of her reps are saying is that there was a medical emergency on the flight and that she is now stable in a hospital. Oh, how about all the victims? What? You guys, what could this possibly be? Like, she, like, black out on meds or something? Like, I don't understand. This is crazy.
14: Okay, so here's what's weird, too.
15: What?
14: About a decade earlier, in 2016, she also had a plane incident and had to apologize for that.
16: And I think that one, they took her out on a stretcher. It was also medically, like, related.
15: Like, she had, like, an anxiety attack?
14: It seems like she had to apologize for it. Let me find this 2016 incident that's buried.
15: Well, while you're looking for that, she's also bit celebrities before. She's talked about she bit Kate Moss, Sienna Miller. Like, why are we biting people as
14: she
15: adults?
16: Didn't we stop this at, like, age 3?
14: A violent in-flight incident on an airplane she experienced back in 2016.
15: So, like, every decade, the full moon hits, and she's like, I'm about to wolf out on the plane.
14: It looks like
15: she was very
14: drunk.
15: What in the world? I saw this story come up today, and I was like, this has got to be a joke.
14: A drunken outburst caused two nurses to have to subdue her on board.
15: Yeah.
14: Blair issued a public apology after the incident where she accidentally mixed her medication with alcohol and made a big mistake that caused her to black out and say and do things I deeply regret. I am a flawed human being who makes this. This is from 2016. It's not from now, which I know sounds very confusing.
16: it's probably going to be copy-paste.
14: Yeah. They're like, do we still have that one? She wrote, I'm a flawed human being who makes mistakes and filled with shame over this incident. I am truly sorry. At this point, you would be cheaper flying private.
16: Yeah.
14: Or, I don't know. Oh, don't go on the Amtrak. My family does the Amtrak. And, like, also, it's a long time for you to freak out.
15: You could, like, lose
14: but you
15: mind.
14: Can open the door. Go. Go for it.
15: Jump on out. It's just so wild to me. I think about those videos that you see of, you know, like, people being crazy on flights. And they're, like, duct taped. And, like, the poor flight attendant's bleeding from the nose. And you're like, what happened? Imagine that. But it's Selma Blair. Yeah. We're going to hear a lot more about this as time goes on. It sounds very much like,
14: medication. This is
15: medication. She has MS. She's talked about that.
14: Yeah.
15: Sounds like a medication, a drinking. Maybe she gets anxiety before flights and she does weird things. Like, I don't know. But this is wild.
14: Yeah.
15: Mm.
14: Equally as wild.
15: Yes.
14: Tobey Maguire. He officiated his ex-wife's wedding this weekend.
15: Wait, this is the ex-wife, like, they just divorced.
14: They just finalized their divorce.
15: Right, like, they've been split for a while.
14: They've been split for a while, and it was obviously like, hey,
16: like a decade.
14: Yeah, and it was like, okay, you can tell, like, Jennifer wanted to get married. She's like, Toby, we got to get these forms done. Because they've been co-parenting like a boss, and obviously you're good friends, because not only that, Toby's not only best friends with Jennifer Meyer, his ex-wife and mom of two kids, but he's now become best friends with her husband, Jeff Ogunlesi.
15: Nailed it.
14: Thank you.
16: Good job.
14: And so much so, he officiated their weddings. So I can imagine the phone call went like this. Jennifer was like, texted. Toby's like, you got 2 seconds? Toby's like, sure.
15: Sure what?
14: I'm in international waters with Leo. What's up? All right. Ring, ring. And Jennifer was like, hey, we got to get those paperworks in. Jeff wants to get married.
17: Okay, I'll get somebody on it.
14: Also, are you going to be at the soccer game next week?
17: No, I'm in international waters, Leo.
14: Okay, bye.
15: Bye. Am I going to read about this in the gossip rags?
17: Probably. Yeah. Mm-hmm. Okay.
15: End scene. Done. Hey, you want to officiate my wedding? We couldn't fight. We couldn't afford.
14: There's nobody else we could have hired.
15: What? Like, he's a billionaire with a B?
14: Yeah. Jennifer Meyer was like, Toby, you're cool and everything. But Jeff, with that last name, that body... I'm choosing you.
15: Ogunlesi?
14: What?
15: Yeah, that one.
14: Ogunlesi?
15: This is so weird. This is so, so weird. I've never heard of this in my life where somebody's like, yeah, my ex officiated my wedding to my now husband, my now partner.
14: But, you know.
15: Nobody does this.
14: If you're co-parenting has this weird way of.
15: Reminding people that you had sex with the person that they're now with.
14: No, kids don't remind you of sex. Kids remind you of the mundaneness of, like, well, we have to figure this out. It's true.
16: It's true.
15: I should know that.
14: Like, it's like those ins and outs. You either go two ways. You either, like, hate each other more because you have to deal with each other, or eventually, like, because it was either the two divorced families I always know is, like, the ones that are, like, the dad comes in and out of the house, no problem, steals snacks, lives their lives. And then there are other ones where it's, like, no, at the driveway, drop off, kids get out. There's, like, no in between.
15: No in between.
14: So it's like you got to fall in line with two of those. Now, do I think it's crazy that he officiated? Yeah, but it feels like their vibe's pretty chill. And I go, this is great for their kids. Their kids have no anxiety about these two people being in the room together.
15: It's great for their kids. But I'm also like, what does he say when he's up there? He's like, I've been in your shoes before.
14: I've been in that shoes before.
16: Like, here's some tips.
15: Oh, for all of it.
16: Oh, my gosh.
15: I'm Toby everywhere.
14: By the way, I'm Spider-Man.
15: Didn't you know?
16: I mean, I just don't think of Tobey Maguire as being, like, the most compelling officiant.
14: No, that's the real problem. That's the really thing that angers me.
16: Like, Adam Sandler at Taylor and Travis's wedding, that makes a lot of sense. He's the nicest guy in Hollywood. Everybody loves him. Had some funny jokes. Probably set the mood.
15: Probably didn't wear, like, appropriate clothing.
16: Probably
15: like,
16: wore basketball shorts. Yeah.
15: Part of the vibe.
14: Yeah, I don't foresee him making some great speech, but maybe he's secretly... is lovely.
16: I mean, maybe he's really funny in front of a crowd.
14: I don't know. Mm.
15: That's so weird.
16: I think there's better options out there.
15: It's wild.
14: Either way, congrats on the new couple.
15: Congrats.
14: you're now married to a billionaire and your ex-husband is Tobey Maguire. Jen, come hang out with us. Show us your ways. Also, their kids are 19 and 17.
15: They don't care.
16: The kids are almost cooked.
14: Yeah, the kids are like, we don't care. We're fine. Yeah.
15: Shall we hot to blow?
16: We can hot to blow.
14: Let's do it.
13: It's hot to blow.
14: At this point, we head on over to Leah, queen of the blind items. What secret on the internet might be the next to blow?
16: Well, we've been hearing rumors about this for a while, and they are just getting more rumory and probably maybe a little more legitimate. We're talking about Johnny Depp returning to Pirates of the Caribbean.
14: Oh, yeah, God. We've been kind of soft launching him and to figure out, are people okay with this?
16: Well, is he okay with it is really the question. And that's what the blinds are kind of digging into here. Apparently, he got in, a little hot water with Disney during the time of the Amber Heard trial.
15: Oh, yeah, I would think.
16: Mm-hmm, and they really wanted to distance themselves from him.
15: I would think.
16: Their little cash cow of Captain Jack Sparrow. Well, he did not take too kindly to that. And I think at one point in time said something like, they couldn't even pay me $300 million to come back and do the franchise again.
14: And it's funny how the tables have turned because financially the man needs it.
16: Apparently, that's what they're talking about. The guy might need some money now because, according to the rumors, Jerry Bruckheimer, who was the director, actually confirmed that Disney is actively talking about bringing Johnny Depp back to the role.
14: Dang.
16: And Johnny Depp now has not confirmed it himself yet, according to this article on InsideTheMagic.com. But he's not. Like, he's not speaking out against it, but he hasn't confirmed it yet.
14: Now, have you guys seen, is this a series you guys have seen? Because I haven't seen these.
15: I've watched Pirates? The first three.
14: Yeah.
16: I think that's about when I ended.
15: Mm-hmm. And I think there's more? Five. Are there five? Are there four?
16: And he's like in nine all of now? These? I don't know.
14: Is he in every one of these?
15: I don't know.
16: Yeah, I mean, he is.
14: Orlando's ready.
16: Yes.
15: Keira Knightley is ready.
14: Yeah. Yeah, she is.
15: She's got nothing going on.
16: They're thinking about bringing Penelope Cruz to this one.
15: Oh, she was in the third one.
16: Mm-hmm. And so bringing her back.
14: How many pirates are there?
16: We're going to look sounds that up
14: like,
16: right now.
14: Sounds like a weird joke.
15: How many?
16: Of the Caribbean movie guy. Boy, it auto finishes real fast.
15: Five. Yeah, I've not seen On Stranger Tides or Dead Men Tell No Tales.
16: No.
15: But so the last one was in 2017. I mean, did it make
14: big money?
15: They all make big money, don't they? I mean, it's they say they're in development for this. I can see why they want to do it again. I can see why they say we really need Johnny Depp back as Captain Jack Sparrow, because without him these movies
16: It's not it.
14: Yeah. And then last one, Dead Men Tell No Tales of 2017, had a production budget of $230 million and grossed $794 million worldwide.
15: That's insane.
14: But only $172 domestically.
15: Yeah, I think that this is a cash cow and they know that people are not going to be as interested without him.
16: Mm-hmm.
15: He's not someone that you can easily replace. I mean, even look at, we talked about this like from the nerd point of view of who watches The Witcher. Well, some of us do. Okay. And they replaced
14: Henry Cavill.
15: Thank you. Henry Cavill with Liam Hemsworth. And yeah, it made a big difference to the point where I watched an episode and a half and went, yeah, I'm not into it.
14: I'm not emotionally attached
15: it's
14: to
15: not,
14: this.
15: And that's not even like the cash cow that is the Pirates of the Caribbean. That's not even, it's not the same, but it is because you're so attached to the person playing the character that they're really perfect for. Do we think Johnny Depp should be like working for Disney? Land of the Children and Family Fun? I don't know.
16: Rehabbed enough? Yeah.
14: That nobody's going to any sort. If you're going to any sort of entertainment conglomerate for your moral compass, we're in the wrong. Because at the end of the day, they all have been to the all holy dollar.
15: The holy like, dollar.
14: I love Disney Plus is the next to them, but I'm not like, here, Margot. Go at it. Because guess what? Hulu be sneaking in some weird stuff on my Disney Plus. Even though Gogo has her own account, I'm like, I still got to watch what that girl clicks.
15: Mm-hmm. So wild.
14: Yeah.
15: All right.
13: It's Hot Mess.
14: That is.
15: I think SNL, or is it Shane Gillis? You decide. So Shane Gillis was the host of SNL over the weekend, and during his opening monologue, he used the word that rhymes with pores to describe women's outfits at the gym. Specifically, he hadn't been there in a long time, didn't realize that the women's shorts were so short, they all looked like a bunch of pores. Then he goes on and says more jokes, but the internet, as you can imagine, did not take too kindly to it. And this is now the third time that Shane Gillis has been on SNL since, by the way, he was cast as a member and then immediately booted out for some of the things that he said. Didn't even like make it on a show. That was the year Bo and Yang joined. That's how long ago this was.
16: Mm-hmm.
15: So like, SNL, why we keep bringing this guy back? And Shane Gillis, maybe he's not, now is not the time to be making jokes about women looking a certain way just because of the clothing that they choose to wear. Like insinuating that, I don't know, they deserve lecherous looks. Like, what are you trying to say? Because then he also goes on to be like, and you're not supposed to look at him. What?
14: And guess what? That's how I know you're a guy. When looking is your big thing. You think looking is the thing that keeps us locking our doors at night? You think looking is the thing that I have learned? We all learn how to hold our keys like a knife between our knuckles.
15: The park under the light.
14: Looking is the thing that I can't acknowledge when somebody hollers at me on a, like a lonely street. Like that is very, it's all very male coded. And the way that you're like, cool, cool. Mm-hmm. I'm going to be so honest with you. I saw this stand up, didn't think much of it. I was like, okay, yeah. And there was funny parts. He was funny on SNL. He was. I'm not going to say he wasn't. But he's got to know what's going on in the news. He's got to know that these are conversations where it's like, I don't want to go back in time.
15: Mm-hmm.
14: Like, unfortunately, when I went to high school, there are times where girls would get drunk and men would have sex with them and they'd be blackout, right? And we'd laugh about it. And this has happened to me where you're like, I wasn't awake. I wasn't conscious, but like that happened. And you're like, oh, okay, well, I was drunk at a party, blah, de, blah, de, blah. Now we know better, do better, and we say better. We raise our like boys to be men who don't pursue things like that, right? That's the goal. So the fact that you can go on with 10 toes down and say things like, well, they're dressed like this, so they're promiscuous. It's just, it's a joke that's been told a million times,
15: mm-hmm.
14: and it's just not that funny anymore.
15: It's tone deaf and cheap.
14: And it's like, mm-hmm. I don't think that I go to a place of like, let's condemn this man. But like, I don't know, maybe don't be an idiot. Maybe also be better at writing, because this is a joke, again, like almost what's even worse is you're lazy and you're not that, that's not that funny.
15: Yeah, I think that the big thing here, too, is that we're putting this out on NBC on Saturday Night Live. Yeah, things can get like, whoa, but never to a point of we're calling women who wear shorts that you, sir, deem to be too short. That just because you don't like it, you think that like, no, bro, that's misogyny.
14: Yeah.
15: Hey, what do you think?
16: I think this was the absolute textbook definition of tone deaf.
14: Yeah.
16: I really, you know, he talked in the same monologue about his sisters. He has, you know, some strong sisters. He's so I know like he was raised better than that in some way. I don't think that maybe truly in his heart he agrees with this. But yeah, it was a cheap joke. It was completely tone deaf. He missed the mark completely. And I just want to believe that he's not really that bad in person. I think he was just going for a cheap laugh.
15: And it all circles back to, you know better, you do better.
16: Mm-hmm.
15: Like, just because people said this stuff 10 years ago, 5 years ago even, doesn't make it okay. And to the point of what we're all saying, especially right now, especially with what's going on in the cultural movement and in the news at this moment. Like,
14: yeah,
15: and we're really making those jokes.
14: And if you don't know, like, I mean, Kendall, you can just say it. We're referencing is the attack on that woman in what, at
15: the
14: a
15: Cornell
14: Harvard.
15: Cornell.
14: Cornell. Oh, my God. My brain.
16: The other
14: way. Yeah. Cornell. So a place where you're like, we assume like the best of the best in some ways. And you're like, okay. So the fact that he can go out there and say that, you're like, you're actually just feeding into a narrative that can get people hurt. Mm-hmm. And like, maybe we don't. And again, I always go to a place of what kind of world do I want my 4-year-old little girl to be in? And I want her to be able to wear whatever she wants and not be verbally, physically attacked for that. Mm-hmm. And so even though that joke seems harmless, and it is, and in a lot of ways it's stupid, but it's also then a reflection of a way that a lot of people do think. And I don't like that we give that the main stage on NBC.
15: Anytime men are laughing at women because of what we say, do, or wear, and it has nothing to do with them, it's not okay.
14: Yeah, I don't know. I feel like that's an overstatement.
15: Sure.
14: Because I think, well, I mean, then you're going, well, don't dare laugh at us. It's like, okay, well, we can all, like, it's still stand-up comedy. All right, tell us what you think. Throw it in the comments. We'd love to hear it. That was Hot to Go. And when we get back, we're going to talk about Halloween because it's spooky season. But before that, what's going on these dang roads?
16: We got some spooky roadways right now. Minnesota 100 northbound, a crash between Duluth Street and Golden Valley Road, right around there in Golden Valley. We're watching that. Closer to Roseville, between Victoria Street North and Lexington, Minnesota 36 westbound, having some delays because of a crash there. A little south in the metro, I-35W northbound, we've got a stalled vehicle at the I-35W exit ramp 5. That is, again, 35W northbound. We're going to see cloudy skies tonight and a low right around 54 degrees. Mostly cloudy again tomorrow. Cooler temperatures, only about 64. We're half and half divided on that if you love it or hate it. But we are dropping down to the 50s by the end of this weekend. A chance of rain showers coming our way right before that Thursday. That's what we're looking for, to expect that. Partly cloudy this evening. It is 81 degrees at My Talk.
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19: There are some people who get really into their costume and they start acting like they are the person. Like Jamie Foxx when he played Ray Charles. He cosplayed Ray Charles for like a year.
20: Yeah.
19: And we all had to go along with it. And it was so weird. Like he was singing in a Kanye West song as Ray Charles, but he was Jamie Foxx.
14: That was so confusing.
19: Thank you, Holly. That's how I feel about Halloween. I'm like, I don't know how this person is showing up in this conversation. And so I can't take you seriously. I cannot sit and have a conversation with somebody when they have a mask on their face. No. Hard pass.
14: Well, you mean you don't want to talk about interest rates with somebody who's wearing a Frankenstein mask?
19: Yeah, weird, right?
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2: 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Everything entertained.

0: But, like, people need to stop bringing candy into work. Can I just mention that? Like, it is Halloween candy time, and I can't stop eating it. I have no self-control.
1: How about at home? How's that going? Because I told you not to buy the pack.
0: I've still had it hidden. I have it hidden from all of us.
1: So I don't understand how you can do it at home, but you can't.
0: I can't open it. That's the problem. Oh, once it's open,
1: yeah.
0: It's game.
1: Yeah.
0: Like, if the bag stays closed, I have control. Once it's open, it's Pandora's box, baby. Anything's coming out.
1: I know. Do you know what I did? It was so stupid. Me and Gogo were starving. We worked out. She had her fitness class.
0: I was
1: Lifetime.
0: Like, oh, yeah, did your 4-year-old daughter work on her fitness?
1: She did. She was in a class. She was in the balance bar station. Thank you. And that's on Bougie Lifetime.
0: Yep.
1: She was registered for a class. I was registered for a class. We were both registered for classes. And I said, we were out of Band-Aid. So I go, oh, let's pop into Target. And full disclosure, I get my groceries delivered to me most of the time.
0: Mm-hmm.
1: It's helped me a lot because I plan it out and it saves me time. But I was like, oh, we got to go get, she can't not have a Band-Aid. She's got a little scratch on her, right?
0: Yep.
1: So we went to Target and I was starving. And I thought, I'm going to die if I don't buy I've never had more snacks. But then I try to do that thing where you buy like the low sugar snacks.
0: Oh, not the same.
1: No, Joyride is great. Have you ever had Joyride? Joyride is like,
0: I've been on a Joyride.
2: Hey.
1: Cool. What does that mean?
0: Tell me. I literally don't know.
1: Oh, is that it?
0: Cheech and Chong.
1: Is that what you guys call that?
0: It's just one of the things called it.
1: Is that like
0: hotboxing,
1: with the cool
0: Joyride?
1: I've never heard Joyride. Okay. I actually thought it was a sex reference at first, and I was going to make you go and explain it.
0: No.
1: Okay, cool. But I have so much candy at home. Like, yeah. And it's all, the funny thing is it's all like 20% less sugar. But when you eat 300% more, it really does take care of itself.
0: It does. And then you're talking about what happens in the bathroom?
1: No, not sugar-free.
0: Oh, okay, cool.
1: Unfortunately, none of this is sugar-free.
2: Not like those fiber gummies.
0: That's what I was wondering, because she had an experience with sugar-free candy that she later learned helped flush out everything.
1: And I got really addicted to that feeling for a while. Yeah. I had to joyride that high.
2: That's Brittany's joyride.
1: Well, okay, I have something way more fun the kids are doing than eating Joyride candy. It's going to Spirit Halloween.
0: Yes.
1: And reenacting the Fallout Boys I Write Sins Not Tragedy music video.
2: Okay, I'm kind of here for this.
1: So here for it. So they currently, Spirit Halloween's, I don't know, if you don't know where one is, it'll probably be opening near an abandoned Sears near you.
2: Oh, they've been open.
1: Mm-hmm. They will be literally now probably a random garage that was abandoned will also be now a Spirit Halloween at some point. The point is, you pop in there, they have this like, it's kind of like a circus ringleader outfit that's giving like Fallout Boy, and these kids who've never experienced Fallout Boy the band are like, they found out that there's a music video where this guy's wearing the same thing in this top hat, and they decided that their version of a Good Friday night is go to Spirit Halloween, put this on, not buy it, and do a full fake music video. And I'm here for it. I love it. It's giving like, remember, do you remember when that's like that

0: skater guy did the he was drinking the juice.
1: Oh, yeah. And he's cruising down and they're playing Fleetwood Mac Dreams.
0: Exactly.
2: Yes. Yeah. Yes. Okay.
0: It's giving that, like, and all the boomers were excited because they're like, that's our song. We love it. And, like, took on this whole life of his own. They were like, oh, millennials are old and decrepit and need something to live for. And they, Gen Z gave us this.
2: Hey, I guys, think it's you're not like, wrong.
0: Gen Alpha, even. Like,
2: thank you for bringing us back. God.
0: Thank you.
1: How's it feel, young ones? How's it feel?
2: To be young enough to not know Fall Out Boy.
1: Pete Wentz.
2: Oh my gosh. My entire, I would say, high school career was all about Fall Out Boy. And I didn't know what notch in the headboard or notch in the belt. I was like, wait, what are you trying to say? I don't understand. It's fine, Kendall. You didn't need to understand. But like, this is beautiful.
0: It's good. It's also like good for Fall Out Boy.
2: I know.
0: Like, and it's also good for Spirit Halloween.
2: Like, our numbers are up. What is this?
0: It's funny when things, I know, people are like going there because they're going to pick up something. And then it also reminds me like, oh yeah, Spirit Halloween exists. It's funny when it's like, there's no negative here.
2: Oh God.
0: I also have to go on
1: this. This is pretty harmless. Yeah. I would say I would take this over the e-scooter thing.
2: What's the e-scooter thing?
1: The e-scooter gangs. The e-bike gangs.
2: Yes. Yes.
1: I'm going to go out on my lawn and shake my fist at this guy now. Pardon me.
2: I will take your Halloween video and I will give you a haunted car wash video. If you want to Google this, just Google haunted car wash and you'll find it. This woman goes to a haunted car wash and like all the workers are dressed up like it. Like the clown it. They're dressed up like Freddy Krueger.
0: Mike Myers.
2: Freddy Krueger's out there like putting the foam on your car wash.
0: And they're just wearing like full waterproof yellow outfits with a mask. And some of them are doing spooky things, but some of them are just working.
2: Are literally just like foam washing your car.
0: And then some of them grab onto the windshield while the foam is going on, like scratch their whole hand across it while the foam is happening. This would be a fun job.
2: I need to talk. Okay, I want to talk to Bobby and Steve's because they have that car washing prairie that they could totally do this. Totally. They used to have people that would wash.
0: Well, they have the car wash in South Minneapolis too.
2: Oh my God. God, it's so funny. I would sign up for this. Like, there's Chucky. What? The girl from The Ring? I don't understand.
0: I would have to say that if you fully commit, like, okay, wearing a mask means you don't have to show your, like, do anything with your face. This would be an exhausting 8 hours.
2: The shift?
0: Yeah.
2: Kind of reminds me of when they were trying to do, like, during the pandemic, when it was like, hey, we can still do this haunted trail ride, but you can drive. Mm-hmm. Did you guys go to any of those? Because I was like, I can't drive. I will accidentally run over the kid playing Chucky.
0: Yeah.
2: Like, I will. My foot will hit the gas, and I will manslaughter. Here we are.
0: That's how I feel about they have these safari things where they'll let, like, zebras and giraffes, and you feed them. Like, there's an ostrich that comes in, too. Like, I would end up killing these animals, because when you get up close, I know. When they get up close, they're terrifying.
2: I know. You just remember.
0: Ostrich up close is so scary.
2: I know. You remember where you are in the food chain.
0: Yeah.
2: You're like, I'm
0: low. And we're weirdly above them.
2: With nothing but my hands, I'm way down at the bottom.
0: I know.
2: Even with a tool, I'd be way down at the bottom.
0: I would say, though, like, if we had to wring a neck, an ostrich neck would be ideal.
2: Oh, my God. But their claws, their wings.
0: I can't believe you just said that on air.
2: I'm trying to help you.
1: We're past.
2: And with that,
0: I gotta
2: go
0: get a lawyer.
2: Bye.
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5: 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Take my mind off things.
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18: Last call!
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21: Let's just put a bow on it.
18: Let's wrap this up.
22: Last call, everybody.
2: Where do we draw the line with ChatGPT, Brittany?
0: In our hearts, minds?
2: Just like in general. Where are you like...
0: Where do I
2: I'm
0: say?
2: Not going to put this in ChatGPT.
0: Okay. I will say this. I know where we're going with this, so I'm just going to lead with this.
2: Okay.
0: I have never used ChatGPT to convey us like with texting ever. Mm-hmm. I have never done that because I don't feel like it's hard for me to navigate that.
2: You're like, why are you writing what I say?
0: No. Because I know like that's what we're talking about, right? Like, have we ever, where does ChatGPT stop in our lives? Does it organize my life a lot? Yes. Does it help me write outlines for papers? Like, do I have it like write up like a an outline for a paper I'm going to write when I throw in a bunch of ideas and it'll organize that in a thought? Yes. But I don't think it's in my social life.
2: Leah.
0: Oh, yeah.
2: Where do you draw the line with ChatGPT? Or better yet, where do your people draw the line with ChatGPT?
1: Well, me personally, I don't play with that. But I do have a friend who has used it to help her relationships. Now,
2: go on.
1: So this is a part that I didn't tell you earlier, too. She has actually used it to break up with relationships. And also uses it to, how do we say, stoke the flames of...
2: Sexting?
1: Sexting, yes. ChatGPT for sexting with... matches on the dating apps.
0: And like, that's like wild. That's wild.
1: This woman
0: to me
1: is 50.
0: Because I go, isn't that an enjoyable part?
2: Oh my God.
0: Like, in what world are you outsourcing your sexting? Like, is life that hard where you're that busy?
2: I guess. Or she's like, I want to make it really good
1: really
2: because
1: good?
2: I'm really good in real life. I don't know.
0: I don't think it also conveys.
2: But maybe she just doesn't have the words for what her body does.
0: I think that we found proof of that in Fifty Shades of Grey when we found out the woman who wrote it had like no experience. It's why she wrote her such crazy things.
18: I don't know.
0: I think it's wild when people would go to a place of the enjoyable part, like the enjoyable parts of life, especially guys. Sexting is not mandatory. You actually don't have. If that all of a sudden I'm going to a place of I'm outsourcing that, that's bleak. And that's coming from me, who loves ChatGPT.
18: Oh, she does. She's got a relationship with it.
0: Like, I think that, and I could see, like, if we were in a more corporate environment, I think I would run emails through it. You know what I mean? Like, write this in a way that doesn't convey. But we don't have that problem.
18: No.
0: I can write, like, K back to somebody or, like, sounds good, I'll be there. And, like, we don't really write memos to each other. We don't really have to whatever.
1: I don't even check my email. I haven't looked at my email in, like, 3 months.
2: And Leah, that makes so much sense. All these times. All these messages.
0: I know. If I want to get a hold of Leah, I either call her or text her.
1: Call me on my landline.
0: I would. I'll stop by your house.
1: That would knock on my door.
2: That would also explain why your friend uses ChatGPT for sexting. She just doesn't understand. This is not what this is for. Like, God, Brenda.
0: Kendall, have you dabbled into the ChatGPT?
2: No, it's funny. I just, earlier this week, asked Claude a question.
0: I told
2: for
0: you.
2: The first time.
0: I love Claude.
2: Mm. I asked Claude a question, and I was like, and then I asked me follow-up questions. I said, Claude, I don't need you to know that much about me. And Claude was like, okay, that's very fair, Kendall. Da-da-da. I'm like, no, stop answering. We're not having a conversation.
1: Real, Claude.
2: I sure as hell don't want Claude to know about my sexting.
1: No.
0: What did you talk to Claude about?
2: I wanted to know the pillars of my argument. I know.
1: Were you fighting with Jordan?
2: No, I was writing.
1: Oh.
2: I was writing. I'm taking a writing class for funsies. And I was like, I haven't taken a writing class in a long time. And like this person was like, sometimes I use Claude and ask it what my pillars of my writing are based on what I've written.
1: Oh, input what you've got. And then,
2: yeah.
1: Okay.
2: Yeah. And I was like, based on this article that I just wrote, what do you think the like five pillars are? It was interesting. I was like, huh, interesting. I did the free trial, so I only got to ask it 2 questions.
0: I pay for Claude.
2: Claude.
0: I pay for Claude and it organizes
2: money bags.
0: I know.
2: $17 a month or $20 a month? What was it?
0: Here's the thing. I don't know. Spoiler alert. Ooh. I've been off my ADHD medication for like 7 months, 8 months. Mm-hmm. And I've really struggled with organization. So I rationalize it as it's my dumping ground for things. And it's got I have all these different categories. This is school. This is when I have to make videos and da da da da. And it's not like creating ideas for me. It's just putting things in different spots.
2: It's organization.
0: It's like a little assistant, and Claude's on all my stuff, and it just helps me with that. And I love it. I mean, for me, worth it. And I almost got one of those. They have these really cool like house calendars that you can put on the wall. Mm-hmm. I was like, it was either that, which was a lot of money, or this. And right now, I'm surviving with this. But I'm rolling with it. It has the Brittany and Kendall show, so I'll throw in like, hey, I need to write up these commercials, like, tell me, you know, when this is due in a week, or hey, for school, I need this. So it just helps me organize things and like keep them in separate boxes.
2: Have you told ChatGPT?
0: Here's the problem. ChatGPT. Yeah.
1: Are you cheating on ChatGPT?
0: Yes. ChatGPT is just my friend. ChatGPT is not in charge of anything else anymore.
2: Wait, because ChatGPT has got a problem with me, which Leah, you'll see. This ChatGPT, I hang out with Brittany more than probably anyone she knows because she has to hang out with me.
1: She gets paid too.
2: Thank you. And ChatGPT just so happens to have an issue with me. I'm like, there's jealousy a brew. A foot.
1: Ooh.
2: Tell me, what does ChatGPT think of Claude? Do you want me to tell him?
0: No, ChatGPT doesn't know I use Claude.
2: Do you want me to tell him?
0: They're 2 different apps. I keep them separate. They're on the same screen.
2: Do you, they know. Do you want me to tell him?
0: No. No, we're good.
18: She's afraid.
0: I don't want. Mm-hmm. I don't want. Here's the thing. ChatGPT.
2: Business and pleasure.
0: I did a lot of research, and I didn't include ChatGPT in that research about which app to get. And Claude was the obvious best one for me. And I don't need ChatGPT. I've never paid for ChatGPT, but it knows a lot about me. So I still go to it for like advice personally. But Claude, it's all business.
2: Business.
0: All business. I don't talk to it about anything else. I cannot stress enough. Oh my God, do you know what we did last night?
2: What did you do last summer? I mean last night.
0: Last summer? No idea.
1: I know what she did last summer.
0: Whoa! Murderer! We hit up the Jack-O-Lantern Spectacular at the zoo.
1: Oh.
2: What did Gogo think?
0: Well, because it's Gogo's third year.
2: Yeah.
0: And the fun fact about a four-year-old, every year is like the first year.
2: It is.
1: They just don't remember.
0: I had to show her pictures that she'd been there before because she was like, I've never been to this place in my life. I was like, we went to the zoo like not that long ago. I'm so glad I pour so much money into you. It was fun. It was a weird vibe because it was 88 degrees out.
2: I know, right? You're like, I'm hot. Are these going to melt?
0: So Gogo.
1: They're drinking hot chocolate.
0: Yeah. Gogo started off in her Cheshire cat and was quick to get back. I like was worried she was wearing these tiny little like bicycle shorts and tank top. But you know what's cool about it is it was me, who, spoiler alert, word on the street is I'm 40, a 4-year-old and a 16-year-old. And we all loved it. And like, there's not a lot of events that you can go to like that.
2: That's true. That everybody would agree that they like.
0: And sickest freaking dance floor that I've been into in a long time.
2: There was a dance floor?
1: At the zoo?
0: Two different full on with DJs taking requests. Hardcore dance floors.
1: On a Sunday night?
0: Yeah. And we did that song that was like Bulletproof. And we, Gogo and I were dancing so hard.
2: That's fun. I would think they would do like silent DJ. I love that it was a community
0: event. They do that
2: as well. What?
0: You don't know that? So at the end of the Jack-O-Lantern Spectacular at the Minnesota Zoo, if you go to the aquarium, you can pick up a headphone and it's the silent one.
2: Oh, fun.
0: If you don't know, silence dance parties. You have different headphones that have different colors on it. It'll indicate which channel you're listening to. There's like country, pop, not jazz. Nobody's dancing jazz.
2: Old swing music.
0: Like classic rock and like rap. And you can pick which like station you want to listen to. And the people of the same color headphones are listening to the same thing, but nobody can hear.
2: And if you're not participating, you're like, you all look so weird right
0: now. You're all on drugs.
2: You're a bunch of nerds.
0: You look like you're all on drugs. Yeah, they do that at the aquarium at the end. So
2: oh,
0: you can
2: cute.
0: Do that. Yeah. But
2: that's super cute.
0: But yeah, highly recommend. It's super. It's just one of those rare things where you go like, and I'm not trying to sit and brag about how productive I've been.
2: But
0: Claude makes me almost a human adult. Okay, don't act like I'm out here redefining the time limits that one has. Claude is like, Brittany can pay her bills. But I, you know how my only goal this weekend was to get a set of drawers?
2: Yes.
0: I got it. At Carousel and Folk during the vintage crawl.
2: You did the vintage fall crawl.
0: I did
2: Go pick out the drawers.
0: She had a lot of opinions. And
2: I'm not surprised.
0: You know what's annoying too with shopping with her, which I kind of love, is every time I want to take a picture of something, she goes, should I probably be in it?
1: Oh,
2: like the
1: cute.
2: Opposite of my kid who's like, no paparazzi.
0: I was like, Gogo, I'm trying to send these. Like, I almost sent them to you because I was like, send them to my sister. I usually send it to Kendall too. Kendall and my sister are definitely my go-tos for like, you think these are cute? Should I buy these for the house? And I sent it to Lindsay, but like, Gogo's in 90% of the way. It's mostly Gogo.
2: Can we move Gogo out of the way of the piece of furniture you'd like me to view?
0: I don't think that's on me. I don't think that's like, I can't dim her light, you know?
2: No, let that baby girl sparkle. Let her shine. You just brought up your sister, and it made me think of, at the very beginning of the show today, you brought up that they were stuck in North Dakota.
0: Yeah.
2: With a rental vehicle that was leaking oil and, quote unquote, hope you make it to Fargo.
1: Did they make it to Fargo?
0: I'm so glad you asked. Let's check the rundown. Looks like at 5:26 in Minnesota on the road, loaded the minivan in the rain. Crazy. Because it's full of stuff. They just make the change. Think about that.
1: So it's more than just the painting.
0: Yeah. But the painting's
2: so
0: huge.
2: It's so
0: a giant. I know. They are. I wrote her, are you irate? And she just wrote a like. I'm like, oh, real mad. Mm. She's big mad.
2: You're like, don't be like mad at me for asking, but are you mad?
0: I go, are you irate? Yes. And then Jordan wrote laughing. Yeah.
2: I would be so pissed if I rented a vehicle, had it packed full of crap, and
0: so
2: then
0: much
2: broke
0: stuff.
2: Down.
0: It broke down.
2: Like, this is a rental. This is what you're supposed to do.
0: I will say as a mechanic, though, it must have been really nice to be like, I'm about to tell you your car is worth nothing and I don't have to feel bad because it's not your car.
2: That's
0: like,
2: true.
0: That would have been a nice moment for like the guy because he was like, oh, this is bad. He's like, the thingamajigger is the thing is broken and it's just leaking like a sieve.
2: What you just said is how I hear everything when I go to the mechanic.
0: Me too.
2: Thingamajigger is, and then you need the oil. And
0: I want to be like,
2: nope.
0: I will say this because Bobby and Steve's, shout out, love big fans.
2: So great.
0: Bobby and Steve's makes a list of like your priorities.
2: Yeah.
0: And we'll be like, these are the three things you need to get done this year. Here are the prices.
2: Yes.
0: Love that. Here's like, the things that we can wait 5 years, Britt, and here's the prices. Here and I take that as Bible because it is. I love it. And then they send you a text in that version, too, so when I lose that paper, inevitably. Shout out Bobby and Steve's.
2: Okay, put the text, and then I put the text into Claude.
0: Yeah.
2: And it's all fine.
0: And I say, Claude, be honest. Are they trying to rip me off? Be honest.
2: Guys, we love you. Thank you for listening. If you missed the first hour, don't worry. We've got more of it coming up next. And guess what? If you hear that, it's the dumb boppet that I accidentally just touched.
0: You can look around. I went, what was that?
2: Love y'all. See you later. 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
26: Let's go, girls.
2: Welcome back to the BK Show. It's a Monday, and one of us has family members stuck in North Dakota.
0: Yeah.
2: Possibly forever.
0: I should check where they're at. Okay, hey, everybody. My name's Brittany. I don't want to brag. I was born in Williston, North Dakota. Shout out.
2: Braggy.
1: Oh, my gosh. What a flex.
0: Yeah, shout out ND. All about that ND life. Well, my, I don't want to brag again, but my grandma died last year.
2: Okay.
0: Moment of silence. Okay, we're good now.
2: Thank you.
0: Kathleen, you're a real one.
2: She called a couch a Davenport, and I've never gotten over it.
0: Me either. To this day, I bought a little doll Davenport at a consignment shop this weekend, and I was like, I'll take this Davenport to go.
2: Thank you.
0: So my sister, one of the things my sister got was this giant painting that my grandma gave her. So my mom and sister, they went to the Life of the Rails, Lindsay and Beverly. My sister's Lindsay. My mom is Beverly.
2: Thank you for clarifying.
0: And they took to the rails. They took the Amtrak to Williston, North Dakota.
2: Oh, fun.
1: I've done that one. That's a fun one.
0: That's a fun one. It's an overnight one.
2: Okay.
0: Get a room at, call it a day. And then they got there, rented a vehicle, that's important, to bring all of the things back, including like a couple things for me. There was like a mirror I got and things like that.
2: Cute.
0: And then a couple hours into this trip, the oil light pops on this rental car. My sister, who doesn't really handle...
2: mechanics?
0: Well, I was going to say, like, when she pays for something, she expects it to work. Like, I'd be like, we have to figure... My sister was like, irate. I mean, shaking mad.
2: She don't take no nothing from nobody.
0: At 11:40, it was before that.
2: Like 10 a.m. this morning?
0: 10:30. She wrote, Mom and I had to put oil in the rental. I'm furious. Enterprise... I shouldn't say which place.
2: said rental company
0: is not going to like unnamed. Hearing from me. Unnamed, sure. And I was like, oh, my God, they're still stuck. It was, I think, 2 p.m. when they got on the road. And now we are praying they get to Fargo. And so is the mechanic. The mechanic who looked at it, it was like up on a thing. Like, this is their rental car. This is not their car. It was up on
2: Jack's.
0: Yeah. And they're like, the guy is like, yeah, this thing's got no oil in it. It's been leaking for since you got on the highway. And they're like, he's like, you're going to want to, she kept telling my mom,
2: yeah,
0: you're going to want to ditch this thing in Fargo. You're going to want, as if it was a body or something.
2: Yeah. You're going to have to dump it in the river.
0: You're going to want to ditch this thing in Fargo. And then he looks at my mom and terrifies her. He goes, if you make it there. But he was really nice, just like everybody in North Dakota.
2: Like spooky season stuff.
3: If you make it there.
0: Like, let's say his name, John,
1: movie.
0: Whatever his name's John.
2: John.
0: Listen, John, it's 80 degrees out. Like, we will survive this. If we get her on the side of the road, we're going to get a tan, if anything.
2: The South Dakota Chainsaw Massacre.
0: I should check. I'm going to ask them if they've made it to Fargo because this is...
2: Oh, North Dakota. Sorry. Might be...
1: What's the difference? No, I'm just kidding.
0: How?
1: Sometimes I know.
0: Let's
1: poke in the bear.
0: How dark
1: poke in the bear.
0: Peg sent us the song once.
2: She did. By the way, Leah's in all week for Mike. He's
1: that's
2: on vacation.
1: Right.
2: We like to remember that Mike is
0: rest
2: experiencing.
0: We like to remember Mike. We like to remember Mike.
1: Moment of silence.
2: As soon as I said it, I was like, it's not like he died.
0: We like to remember. We like to always remember.
1: Pour one out for Mike.
0: Let me pour out my bubble water.
2: I hate you both. And from here, I toss the mic back over to someone who can speak. He's gone. But he's like, it's like 60. That, again, it sounded like he died. I can't get out of this hole I've
0: he's
2: dug
0: gone.
2: Myself. It's 65 and raining where he is, and it's 90 degrees here.
1: Ha ha.
2: Isn't that great?
0: Take
1: Zoe's,
0: that.
1: Yeah, Zoe's in Los Angeles for her little girl's bachelorette weekend.
2: Yeah.
1: And yeah, she was like, it was raining this weekend. And I was like, oh, sitting in the backyard.
2: Because we went on the boat.
1: Yeah.
2: And it was like too hot to be on the boat. Unless the wind was hitting in the right direction or we were moving fast enough.
0: It never happens like this where I go, it's nice enough for me to do yard work. And we have, the trees only dropped like probably 25% of the leaves though.
2: Yeah.
0: But I like filled two bags and I went, this is enjoyable because it was 80 degrees out. It was doing fall yard work in summer weather.
1: It's
2: but I don't
1: so
2: like
1: weird.
2: That.
0: No, I did.
2: I don't like that though.
0: 1 hour away. They're 1 hour away from Fargo, my sister and my mom.
1: Uh-oh. Okay.
0: Hold on for one more hour.
2: You can do it. Hey, they're stuck listening to us.
0: Yeah. For sure they are.
1: I'm sure they are. Yeah.
0: Yeah.
2: Our family members listen to us. They're one of our three people.
0: Here's
2: okay?
0: the problem. Your family's very supportive. My family's very supportive too, but like I don't have a lot of friends. So unfortunately, my sister gets me a lot and so does my mom. So like I wouldn't mind if they, I would be understanding if they went, you know that 3 hours is when we get a break from you.
2: This is the no Britney zone.
0: Yeah.
2: I don't think anyone ever feels that way.
0: You
1: that
0: lied.
1: They get a break.
0: You liar. You liar.
2: A liar.
4: You're such a f***ing liar, Camille.
2: You love me, Camille. Speaking of you, Britney, the cutest thing happened this weekend.
0: Oh my God. Am I adorable?
2: Yes. I can't get enough. Kai was in the bathtub. And he has these two little, like they look like some kind of retriever, whitish dog, plastic toys. And I'm talking to him, you know, like, oh, what's your dog's name? Da, da, da. He says, well, this one's Ollie, my mom's dog.
0: Mm-hmm.
2: And this one's Murphy. And I go, why would, that's such a random name. Because he's been naming everything California recently. Don't know where that came
0: Whoa,
2: from.
0: Love it. California so, like, dreaming over here.
2: So instead of California, though, it was Murphy. And I go, oh, okay. And I realized, oh, he named his little dog Aww. Murphy because of Brittany's Murphy from like the one time he hung out with Aww. The dog.
0: The golden retriever, which is wild too because there used to be a time where we had one dog and yeah. that dog volunteered a lot and there was a lot of people that know Izzy.
2: Yep.
0: But I have three animals now mm-hmm. and they're doing nothing for nobody except stealing food from Guy when available. So it's actually amazing because I do feel like they talked about Kevin a lot together, Gogo and Kai.
2: Yeah, because he doesn't understand cats as well.
0: No. But that's actually the cute. That's so sweet.
2: It was so funny. I'm like, where did Murphy? Oh, I know where Murphy came from. And I was like, oh, Murphy. And he goes, yeah, because they're the right color. I'm like, oh, yeah, because they're like golden retriever fake dogs,
0: dude,
2: I guess.
0: Guess what happened to me about Murphy, too?
18: Don't make this depressing.
5: Oh, no. She's going to go there.
0: No, it's not depressing. It's embarrassing.
18: Oh, you're
0: so Murphy was a dog. Murphy, this is my embarrassing voice.
18: Okay.
0: Can't you tell?
18: Obviously.
0: Murphy's. No, I'm just kidding. We have to remember Murphy. No, we don't.
1: Pour one out for Murph.
0: So I acquired Murphy. I never picked a long-haired dog. I've never had a long-haired dog.
18: Yeah.
0: So I don't really know how to roll with long-haired dogs. I didn't really understand. I have a new nanny now because my other nanny got a real deal, like, job at a car dealership. Mm-hmm. She's like, I got to go make real money. And I'm like, come back.
18: You're like, good luck.
0: I was like, really? Because I'm pretty sure she's napping while you're getting paid. So you're welcome. So all of a sudden, somebody was like, your dog looks crazy. And it was like, kind of like, oh, look at all that hair in his knuckles. My old nanny had been trimming him this whole time and I had no idea.
18: What?
0: Yeah.
18: No, Maddie was trimming.
0: Maddie was trimming Murphy for like a year and a half. And all of a sudden I was like, why does he look so crazy?
18: He should have paid her more.
0: I should have paid her more.
1: Maybe it's still like, ever.
0: I was like, it was so many things I think Maddie did that I had no idea. All of a sudden I was like, why are the stairs so messy? Maddie did them all the time.
18: No.
0: I know. But now I go, okay. Like,
18: okay, I
0: so
18: remember.
0: I've got an appointment tomorrow at a place in SLP. So I'm going to go take Murphy. But it was like shamed. It was like weaponized. Somebody was like, you need to take care of that. That's embarrassing.
18: Oh, so sorry.
0: I didn't know. I thought the hair just fell off all my dogs. I had Izzy for 16 and a half years. I hadn't taken her to the groomer once.
18: Right. I get that.
0: And I didn't know. You're just like cut there. He has got like crazy hair in his knuckles and you don't really notice because it kind of grows with you, you know? And I haven't had this nanny for like a month now. And I went,
18: no.
0: Are other dogs making fun of him?
18: Probably.
0: And then I'm like noticing.
18: Everybody on the streets are judging you.
0: I'm noticing like his cleanliness near his behind is a little bit chaotic. And I'm like, oh, because he's got them long hairs.
18: Yeah.
0: Because Maddie cut them.
18: Because Maddie took care of it. When you had Maddie as a nanny, I remember you talking about that and being like, I need someone like Maddie. I would hire full time to just be my house manager. Little did you know, she already was your house manager.
1: She was literally your house manager.
0: It's like Babylon, the song. You don't know what you got till it's gone. And I'm like, I am Taylor Swift's ex going, I can't believe I let that go. I should have paid her whatever the dealership is. Listen, you can buy and sell. I'll keep buying and selling cars. I've done a bunch this year.
18: Please.
0: Oh,
18: you guys, we are dying to talk about Kelly Clarkson.
0: Oh, my God.
18: And the animatronic bird she wanted to buy. Let me tell you, it's insane.
0: It's insane.
18: We'll be right back.
6: Morning, sunshine. I've got the name of fictional football teams, and you tell me the name of the movie or TV show where they come from. The Ridgemont Wolves.
7: Oh, that's not a football team.
6: Yes, it is.
0: Yes, it is.
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7: South Park, final answer.
6: No, it is Dynasty.
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7: Oh, no, I mean...
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2: Maybe you missed it. Maybe it was so hilarious you wanted to listen again. It's the Brittany and Kendall replay. The first hour recorded and rerun for you right now. Where talk is fun. My Talk 107.1. Everything entertainment.
3: Kelly Clarkson, the BK Show would like to know, you doing okay?
4: You all right? Things are not okay, right? You're embarrassed? Oh, you're not? You're doubling down? Let's tell everyone what happened over the weekend because Please. It progressed quickly. So Kelly Clarkson went to a place of social media shaming to a little store called The Art of Play. This is Little Bad Boy is pretty, it's a one-off store. It's this local small business. And she wrote, just drove all the way to Brooklyn to check out the store. I thought looked really rad and had a few things in mind to buy and literally was looked at as if I couldn't afford it and was told he could find something comparable for me. Wow, dude, you're an idiot and just lost a huge sale.
3: So she's saying the sales associate basically gave her the once over and was like, you don't have enough money to buy said item.
4: Yeah. And she name dropped this store, which is The Art of Play in Brooklyn.
3: Okay.
4: And it was like, this is not, listen, I'm going to say this. In about the early 2000s, people could do this and it was like, oh yeah, get them.
3: Yeah.
4: But now I feel like we know better, do better. Attacking a little store is not exactly the look I think you're going for. Well, the little store fired back. The Art of Play respond to Kelly Clarkson.
3: No, they didn't.
4: Yeah. Yesterday, Kelly Clarkson visited us in Brooklyn and inquired about buying Molly, a one-of-a-kind singing and dancing bird automation who plays an important role in the magic show we host here. Molly is permanently attached to the wall and isn't for sale.
3: You can't buy Molly just because you have a lot of money.
4: Yeah, and they wrote, however, the negative experience Kelly described on Twitter would resonate with anyone who has ever felt judged in a shop, saying that it's also been really hard to have the backlash of thousands of people. She's like, we greet everyone at the door and the invitation to pick things up and play. Imagine our surprise when our small business was suddenly attacked by 8 million people who have never visited our store, and it's been a surreal experience to the focus of such widespread outrage. Just by one mention of a celebrity.
3: Oh, my God. I'm on their website right now.
4: Yeah.
3: And it does look really cute.
4: I know.
3: It looks like this, like, cool, almost like hipster meets
4: Harry
3: Potter.
4: It looks like the Wild Rumpus in Linden Hills, which is, like, my favorite store ever.
3: Super cute. So, like, imagining, yeah, that it's your neighborhood toy store.
4: Yeah.
3: That, like, 8 million people that are all Kelly Clarkson fans are like, you suck.
4: We hate you.
3: Why would you treat Kelly so wrong?
4: Kelly Clarkson is an American treasure.
3: So what did Kelly, did she say something after they
4: I'm
3: responded
4: so
3: that way?
4: I'm so glad you asked, Kendall. Kelly Clarkson doubled down.
3: God.
4: And as irate that this animatronic bird got thrown in the mix.
5: This is so good.
4: Okay, where is it? Cool, okay. Cool. Sure, it wasn't for sale. That's the narrative Art of Play is going to go with. Thumbs up. So the whole conversation we had when I asked you if it was for sale whilst pointing to the price tag hanging on the wall with the title Singing Bird didn't happen as your elevator eyed and said that in a condescending tone, yes, it's for sale, but it costs $15,000. So if you'd like me to find something comparable for you, I can. That all never happened? And now it's for sale? Okay, cool. So you're not only rude, you're also a liar. Got it.
3: I have so much secondhand embarrassment right now.
5: Oh, I'm so cringing for her.
3: Like my whole, like my butthole just fell out, is on the floor. What do you mean? What do you mean you doubled down and talked about how they said that's $15,000 and you would have bought a $15,000 animatronic bird? What the hell to all of this?
5: Oh, she went like housewives and posted picture receipts.
4: Yeah.
5: A very grainy picture of the $15,000 price tag.
4: I will say this. This bird is cool as hell. This bird looks real. It's this little, like, flickery, weird bird that can move in a way that looks like a real bird. Is it worth $15,000? I don't know. I'm not in the bird market.
5: Why doesn't she just buy a bird?
4: Yeah, buy a bird. You know what, though? Maybe we don't support people buying birds because that's weird to want a bird. She also went on to say, like, obviously I support small businesses because I was literally trying to buy at a small business and purchasing. I love small businesses and know that they are important. I always support them. But you guys don't get a free pass to treat people less than in your store just because you're a small business.
3: Okay, do we want to go with the bird or do we want to go with Kelly? Because there are two things that we need to talk about.
4: Talk about the bird. I'm very obsessed with the bird.
3: Okay, I was thinking like Big Bird. Like, oh, this is a giant A bird that talks and walks. It is like a little goldfinch who sits on a little thin pedestal up in the ceiling.
4: Have you seen the video?
3: I'm just saying a screenshot.
4: No. The screenshot does no justice.
3: Okay.
4: I was, Kendall, yes. I was you 3 hours ago. Okay. Where I went, this bird is dumb.
5: Now, apparently there is a twin bird that she could have purchased.
3: A twin bird?
5: Yes. The craftsman in Seattle made a twin bird, but it would have taken some time to get it. She couldn't get it that day.
3: Oh, my God. Okay. Oh, I'm watching the bird.
4: Yeah.
3: Oh, wow. The bird is beautiful.
4: Yes.
3: And you wind it up?
4: Yeah. No, the bird's cool. I will. Is it $15,000 cool?
3: No. And, like, why does she want this?
4: I mean, that.
5: Like, why?
3: Why, Kelly? Why do you want this? What,
4: Kelly, do you even want this? Or now are you at a place if somebody told you you couldn't have it?
5: I mean, I am totally not above a spite buy.
4: So neither am I. Yeah. $15,000 spite buy?
5: A little out of my budget.
3: Okay. So the bird's crazy. I mean, it's cool, but like, okay. Also, why?
4: But the bird is cool. I will say this. You watch that bird, you go, is that a real bird? Oh, no, it's not.
3: It's not.
4: And for somebody who has unlimited funds, I get it. You want this bird. Now let's talk
3: it's
4: about.
3: It's a real princess.
4: Yes. Let's talk about, we're talking about Kelly Clarkson. She went to online to attack a small business because she felt like she was treated less than. Can we acknowledge as a society, we have to take into account that sales associate may not have been trying to talk down to you, could have just had a breakup 2 seconds ago. This isn't about you. The fact that you're taking all this out on this like small business, they're not making a bajillion dollars a year. It's not Microsoft you're attacking.
3: No.
4: You're attacking their like weekend hire who goes, yeah, that bird's not for sale, but I can get you one that is. That one's $15,000. He's probably used to saying this 100 times.
3: You might be the seventh person that's asked him today to buy the freaking bird.
4: Yeah, that bird's cool, but it's $15,000. Maybe he just is like, you'd be an idiot if you wanted a $15,000 bird. Maybe he's speaking from his own lens, like, of you don't want that. I have one that for $400 I can get shipped to you tomorrow.
3: This just seems to me, because this is not stuff you hear about Kelly Clarkson often.
4: No, that's so what's crazy. You
5: never hear anything bad about her.
3: No, so that's what's super weird. You go, okay, what's going on with you?
4: Yeah.
3: Like, what were you doing that day that this set you off so badly? Like, this is a thing you text your girlfriends about. It is not something you blow up social media for because,
4: laugh.
3: Like, you, and then once you do it, you get embarrassed.
4: Yeah.
3: Kelly, you're an adult and a global superstar. Be embarrassed that you just attacked a tiny little children's store.
5: A toy store.
4: I sold shoes for years of my life, and they were expensive shoes. They were over at 50th in France, and they were this, like, bougie little shoe store. And I would be like I would want to give people an out in times when they're like, oh, I love that shoe. And I would want to tell them the price so they don't feel embarrassed when I put it on. And they would be like $400 shoes.
3: Mm-hmm.
4: And I'd be like, yes, that one's $400. Like, I'd say that first because the worst part is sometimes if they get it on, they'd be like, I really love it. And then find out the price, I'd feel bad because they'd kind of want to literally walk it back. And so sometimes you've just said it 100 times. And like, you're right, Kelly. This is something in a group chat. Some guy think I couldn't afford a $15,000 bird. Little did he know.
3: Or like,
4: I am American Idol.
3: Or if you really want to pop off, don't name the business. Don't name the business.
4: No, but you sound like a jerk even if you just go online and go, somebody just need to be. Guess what?
3: You're so weird.
4: People are mean to me all the time. I don't care, and you shouldn't either.
3: Grow up.
4: Go buy 4 of those birds and show that, wear them on your outfit that day, the next day to that store. That's the real pretty woman move. Wear the bird.
3: Tis the season. All right, Frosted Tips are back. So we're going to talk about boy bands on Mixtape Monday.
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3: It's a Monday. You know what we do at 3:30. It's mixtape. What do we got going on, Leah?
5: I don't know. I don't have that button.
18: Let's mix it up a little.
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3: Leah, you had a great idea.
5: Yeah?
3: You said, hey, I saw this story Brittany put in the grid today about how Frosted Tips are back. Let's talk about boy bands.
5: Let's talk about Frosted Tip-loving boy bands. And full disclosure, Mark Shampoos. Ported some platinum blonde tips in 2000, and I think it was the year 2000. Actually,
3: your hubby had blonde tips.
5: Oh yes, ooh, platinum.
4: Dang!
3: Did it make you drool?
5: Smoke show. Look like Mark McGrath.
3: Oh God, I love it. Okay, I love the idea. Let's talk about boy bands.
5: Okay, so we got some boy bands here. So I was like, hey, let's go back to those Frosted Tip glory days and boy bands.
3: Yes,
5: and I've kind of always been into boy bands.
3: Yes, of course.
5: My kids, my girls, totally into boy bands. Kendall, you're into boy bands.
3: I love boy bands. I went back to one of my original favorites. It was always NSYNC versus Backstreet Boys.
5: Mm-hmm.
3: I'm a Backstreet girl, larger than life.
4: That's a hot take.
5: I know. You got to pick a side, though.

0: Yeah.
1: Honestly, arguably better, though. Really. Like, the vocals were better with the Backstreet Boys. You have to admit it.
2: No.
0: I think they can harmonize a little better. Brittany says you're wrong.
2: No. No, because first off, that's an opinion. So you're like, you know when somebody's like goes, Brittany, I think the vocals, they are better.
1: There you go.
2: No, they aren't better than NSYNC. But I don't know either, because I, full disclosure. My first concert was NSYNC because my friend Allison Cadlitz invited me to her birthday, and by no means did I have any, like, alliance with NSYNC, and that was my first, like, I literally just wanted to go to her birthday party, so I went. And I was like, are we pretending to be into this? I was not a
1: like
2: good,
1: them?
2: I was not a boy band girly.
1: Okay.
2: Like, my stepsister loved Hanson. She was really into Hanson. It felt kind of always weird. I wasn't that into it.
1: Okay, well, who'd you pick then on this legendary day?
0: I'm
2: so glad you asked, because I totally remember that I picked, the thing I picked was definitely.
1: Yes, she definitely picked a boy band.
2: BB Mac, Back Here.

0: think there's a really problematic line coming up.
1: Ready?
0: I think it's next. Okay, ready? This is really bad.
1: I'm ready.
0: Ready? No. Oh, no.
2: Told you lies, even made you cry. Baby, I was so wrong.
0: Guys, that's not good enough. So I told you lies, even made you cry. And I would listen to this in my little headphones at the cabin and be like, if I could only meet a man like this.
1: I'm an emo girl.
3: Those guys had some frosted tips.
0: Made me cry, told me lies. I said, I want that man.
3: Set you up for some problematic relationships. Mm.
0: Please.
3: Well, I'm going back to the early 90s with the original boy band, because I'm sure, like, there was the Monkees and stuff like that.

0: I mean, this is some like disco level right here.
1: I ain't mad at it. Beautiful.
2: I hate it.
1: I'm trying to be encouraging.
2: Don't lie to Leah, Brittany.
0: Did you guys even listen to New Kids?
1: No. Because I had an older sister. She wasn't into it. So I didn't even know it existed. You know what I mean?
2: It was before my time.
0: That's so funny.
1: It's funny how it like can just miss you. Because like literally, if my sister would have been into it, I would. My sister was very into like angsty women. So it was like
2: Fiona Apple all
1: yes.
2: day.
1: Yes. We did a lot of Fiona, a lot of Tori Amos.
0: Tori Amos, yep. Natalie Merchant. Yep.
1: Yes. Yep. That was it. My sister was definitely Lilith Fair adjacent.
0: It really did a shift before the boy bands then came back again.
1: Yeah.
2: Okay. Well, I love a more, a newer boy band too. I'm not going to lie. I'm a 1D girl.
0: Mm-hmm.
2: Perfect.
1: 1D girl sounds like you're married. Let's hear it. Too old for this.
2: So was I.
0: I was way too old for this.
1: Still are.
0: I'm like Harry Styles' mother's age.
1: Baby, I'm perfect for you. And if you like, then I drive it with the window. Yeah. I would
2: like to pretend that I was a Harry Styles girl, but I definitely liked the problematic ones.
0: I was going
2: to
0: say you were not a Harry
2: Styles
0: girl.
2: I really liked Liam. Rest
0: of course. Of course you like Liam.
1: Oh. Okay. MTV made this hilarious boy band movie, which it had Chris Farley's brother in, and the band was called Together. And I can't tell you that this is actually a song I've listened to non-ironically.

0: Dude, it's so true.
1: It was so good. It was so mocking good. It, but it was actually, like, I non-ironically loved that song.
2: It was a bop.
1: Yeah.
0: Well, it's kind of funny because some of the best boy bands, in my opinion, are fake. Mm. And I got another fake one for you with a little Minnesota connection.
1: Do it.
0: Do you guys remember a little Big Time Rush?
1: Yes.
2: Oh.
1: Is it a fake one?
0: Yeah.
2: They were a Disney band. Fresh show.
1: A
0: bunch of Minnesota hockey player boys who have a boy band.
1: Oh.
0: Zoe was a big fan. So that is Big Time Rush, and the song is also called Big Time Rush.
2: They tried to do like the Miley Cyrus thing.
1: I get it.
2: Boy band. Mm-hmm.
1: Get it.
0: Yeah. Mm-hmm.
2: It like kind of worked. The one guy was hot.
0: Yeah.
1: Big Time Rush.
2: Anyway. Okay.
1: Brittany. BTR.
2: Brittany, I need you to just like take a ride back in the day when you thought this band was full of the hottest guys ever and you actually would give your left arm for them. Dream Street. It happens every time.

0: It's coming back to you, right?
1: No.
0: No?
1: Magic when we meet. Wait for it.
2: Baby, down on Dream Street.
1: Thank you.
0: I love that sting.
1: That's a song. It is a song because it has a starting and an end and people are singing it.
3: And it happened to you.
1: And it happened to me. Listen, we can't deny this song. It took over a whole summer and sometimes it'll play and I go, yeah, there's a reason.
4: Yeah. I like it when the girls stop by. In the summer.
1: This is like the naughtier kind of boy band. He wore like weird little tank tops.
0: LFO.

0: That is
1: it's
0: a good
1: so
0: one.
1: Stupid. I'll take her if I had one wish.
2: I like okay. girls that wear Abercrombie and Fitch. Baby.
1: I like girls that wear. It's so stupid. I loved it.
0: Abercrombie was a vibe.
1: And I was like, I need that sweatshirt, Mom.
2: I need that perfume, that fierce cologne.
1: I need it. Otherwise, he won't like me, Mom.
2: Yes, I will wear flip-flops and leg warmers. It's a vibe.
1: It's so hot out here in these jeans.
0: Well, I got one more to take us home.
1: Yes.
2: Please.
0: Well, I think one of the finest boy bands of all time, because they're also brothers. It's the Joe Bros, you guys.
1: Yeah.
0: And they're coming to St. Paul next month.
1: Were they just here?
0: Yeah, they they come a lot.
2: Yeah. We just got one, Jonas.
1: It was like Claire's wedding, our boss's daughter's wedding. They were here like a year, not even a year ago. Red dress.
2: Stop it.
1: Is it a deep cut?
0: No.
1: Oh.
0: This is peak Joe Bro.
1: Really?
0: Yeah.
1: I was getting drunk in college. Sorry.
0: I was raising kids on the Disney Channel, apparently.
1: Yeah. I get that.
2: There's this weird era that happens, and it's right about where you just pointed things out, Leah, where Brittany and I go, missed us.
1: No, I missed me. I was absolutely passed out on somebody's floor.
2: Ah, hey, thanks, Leah. That was a great idea. That was fun.
0: All right.
2: When we come back, a man who's never been passed out on somebody's floor because he's too cool and calm and collected for that. Paul Folger!
3: Your attention. Will passenger Colleen Lindstrom report to the microphone?
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2: Welcome back to the BK Show. Paul Folger, anchor of 5 Eyewitness News, and you always have the news we need to know, starting with a very important event, Darth Vader's lightsaber.
3: This is a big deal. So, guys, one of the lightsabers that was used in The Empire Strikes Back is set to be auctioned off on November 12th. It features... this is the one that features the famous duel where Vader reveals he is Luke Skywalker's father.
25: I am your father.
3: Yes.
2: Was that good?
3: The movie or your
2: guys, my impression.
3: No, I thought he was in the room.
1: I thought, okay, I was like, oh, he's like Arnold Schwarzenegger taking on this role at the time.
2: Me.
1: And the movie was good. Did you see the movie?
2: Yes.
1: Okay, I didn't know. Sometimes that's something that misses you.
2: No.
1: It's a very dramatic.
3: Watch it anytime. This was also used in Return of the Jedi. This thing has a history.
1: Okay, what would you pay for a working lightsaber?
2: But also, like, how does it work? Because, like, we get the plasticky ones, and that one is just, like, it's like a light. Does it actually shoot light out? Because, like, how does the light stop?
1: Yeah, it's just
3: It's one of the originals.
2: I have a lot of follow-up questions, what? As you can see.
1: I feel like I'd pay $48.
3: Yeah.
1: I'm not saying that's what it's worth. I'm saying what value would I put on it? $48. Because I would lose this somewhere. It would break immediately.
2: And a pack of gum.
1: Yeah.
3: Well, whoever pays what they expect it to fetch, mm-hmm. which is $1 million, I bet they don't even turn it on. I bet they just
1: put it
3: on a wall in a case.
2: I don't think it works anymore. Hot take.
3: Did it ever work?
1: Yeah, that's because
2: great question.
1: See? I don't even know if they'd want it to because they would do it in post, right?
2: Because it would cut your head off.
3: Cutting people in half.
1: Oh, yeah. The power. Yeah, that's the problem.
3: Because
1: it's real.
2: Idiot.
1: Because you need a license for that. You better not touch it while drinking. That's a dangerous thing.
3: November 12th. So just put it on your calendar.
2: Yeah.
3: Okay.
1: November 12th, writing down.
2: This is one of those things, though, if you won the lottery, you'd be like, yeah, I'll buy that. You know what I mean? Know.
1: We had a...
2: Yeah, I'll buy that.
3: Let's bid $48 on it.
1: Let's bid $48 and just,
3: then
1: like,
3: that way we can at least say we bid on it.
1: Yeah, I bid on it. And, like, I'm going to treat it like it's an active player in the game. All day at work, I'm like, sorry, guys, I've been really into this. I threw a bid out on this. And, like, I can't concentrate. I have a bid going.
2: Sorry. It's super focused.
1: Sorry. $48. I had a Boba Fett cutout that I acquired from an ex-boyfriend who gave to me to give to my nephew Finn. And then Finn didn't want anymore. So I had a Boba Fett cutout, like my height, for years in my house. And you go, what do you do with this?
0: I'd make it a clothes hanger.
1: Yeah, I kind
0: of
1: did.
0: Instead of like an exercise bike being your clothes hanger?
1: Yeah.
0: You know, I would just make
1: like,
0: that.
1: You know when things are in the in-between? Like I wore these jeans, but I didn't sweat in them. So like they're kind of clean. That's kind of what I treated it as.
2: Yeah. Oh, like the chair.
1: Yeah.
2: The chair. You know, like everybody has that chair.
1: Yeah. The Boba Fett.
0: Yeah. Yeah. That's what I say. The exercise bike in your room can also be it. Have you ever heard Steve Patterson talk about jeans?
1: No.
0: Oh, you need to have him on one day. Just
2: our own Steve Patterson?
0: Yeah. He never washes jeans.
1: Ever?
2: That kind of checks out. I don't really either.
0: Yeah,
2: here's
0: the thing.
1: It's rare, but once in a while they gotta take a run through. Mostly because I'm messy.
2: Messy.
0: You're just messy.
1: Yeah, like I'm gonna spill on them.
0: Speaking of things that we watch on television and movies, Mary Tyler Moore.
1: Yeah.
0: The classic show. You know her house is in Minneapolis.
2: Yes.
0: The one in the show. Mm-hmm. Well, now you can stay there yourself. It's an Airbnb. That's right.
1: Where's this at?
0: It's on Kenwood Parkway.
1: Oh, okay. So this is close.
0: Go up the Kenwood Hill.
1: Yeah.
0: And it's the last stop sign before you hit the lake.
1: Okay.
2: Okay, so stop. That's the house.
0: Next to the last.
2: Okay, I know exactly what you're talking about.
0: One stop
2: sign,
0: then you get the next one, you're at the lake.
1: That really put me there mentally.
0: So, you're welcome.
1: If you would have said streets, I'd have been like, cool, I blacked out. When men start saying streets to me, I go, I can't be me.
2: West, what?
0: You know the big hill. Have you been on Kenwood Parkway?
1: Yes.
0: The big hill? Yeah,
1: when
0: you
1: said
0: up
1: that,
0: the big hill.
1: Yes.
2: Thank you for speaking our language. My friend Castina bought this.
0: Like that, I think like, this is awesome.
2: Yeah, she's an event planner. Started as a wedding planner and then became an event planner. And I think her group bought it.
1: Is it like themed?
2: I mean, they're keeping it the Victorian vibe. We were going to do a big book release party there. One of
0: really?
2: Our like romantic-y book release parties.
0: Okay.
2: It was too short notice. So it was like, okay, we can't. But she might do it later on. And I'm like, that would be so fun. That's
0: really
2: a vibe
0: cool.
2: for renting for a girls group of like reading fairy smut.
0: I doubt very seriously that I don't recall in the show if they ever showed the downstairs because her apartment was on the top floor of this building. See, this is
2: nerd.
0: Wisdom and experience here for you guys. You guys are a little younger than
2: me. Thank you, Paul
0: Folger. So you're welcome. So you're young and beautiful, not old and decrepit like me. So I know about the top floor of that show because it was on all the
2: time.
0: Stop
2: talking about
0: my
2: friend like that.
1: What if I'm young and decrepit? That was a question from somebody who wrote
2: in the back.
1: This is 8 bedrooms.
0: Yeah.
1: Like we could rent this. We could all rent this. We could do this for Project Down and Dirty.
0: It could be a great party.
1: It'd be so fun.
2: Hey, Paul, just like, put your earmuffs on for a second. Okay. Brittany, remember that part where Paul Folger called himself decrepit?
1: Yeah.
2: He's like the hottest guy in the newsroom.
1: I know. We talk about him a lot
2: all
1: behind
2: the time.
0: Oh,
2: hey,
0: I'm
2: okay,
0: blushing.
2: Paul,
0: I'm blushing.
2: What else did you have for us?
0: There's a haunted theater here in town, if you guys haven't checked it out. This is the Mounds Theater in St. Paul's Dayton Bluff neighborhood. And it has quite a haunted reputation. So it was built in 1922 as a venue for silent movies and live entertainment. So they think they have paranormal activities in there. Ghost hunters have performed investigations in this theater. They say that people in there have gotten grabbed and scratched.
2: Wow.
0: And touched.
2: I don't want to be there.
1: Fine. Are you making it sound
2: also like kind of sexual? What?
1: Okay. Okay. Can you see things there?
0: Well, they say they've seen full body apparitions.
1: No, I mean, like, can you go see a movie there or is it like plays?
0: I think they have special events mostly.
2: Oh, and like ghost tours and all that.
0: Ghost tours, yeah. So the lore of this is 3 ghosts live there.
1: Ooh.
2: The community theaters, man. Weird things happen when you're in any old theater by yourself. I feel real fan of the opera. I'm like, don't go near the ropes.
1: They play Dracula there on the weekends.
0: Really? That's a perfect time. See,
1: They also have their schedule on here. And at next Wednesday, it just says busy at 6 p.m.
2: I love that for them.
1: A lot of Dracula is going down. Busy. I don't know if it's a play or a movie, but they're doing a lot of Dracula.
2: Not to sidetrack like we always do.
1: Never.
2: But have you heard the Jonathan Bailey narration of Dracula on Audible?
0: No.
2: Well, everybody, don't listen to it in front of your kids. That's all I have to say.
0: Oh, okay.
2: It's so hot. I would go to that version of Dracula in this haunted theater.
0: Maybe they talk to them. Maybe they'll play it there.
1: They should. I think this is a play.
2: We'd be showing up left and right. Okay. I love it. Mounds Theater.
0: Yeah.
2: Go on a ghost tour. That's, why not?
1: So scary. I love that. I would love to be like a little scared.
2: Just a little.
1: Yeah. I like that idea of in a group.
2: Brittany's like, I would like to be scratched and touched.
1: Same. Yes. Accurate. Because he made it sound so hot. The way you said it was like, oh, mommy light.
0: I do what I can.
1: Like the idea of, yeah, didn't sound bad. I went, oh my God, my Friday would be way eventful.
0: You could just start going to haunted houses. Right? They do that too there.
1: Done. I mean,
2: okay, we got about 2 minutes left.
0: Oh,
2: what
0: 2 minutes? We'll listen to this. And this is actually a little more news on the news side of this. Smart glasses, you've seen them.
1: Yes.
0: Right?
2: We hate them.
0: Well, there are some Minnesota schools. This is sort of a challenge to them. You know, what do we do this? And so this is sort of going around. There's a man named John Fila. He's the founder of Inclusive AI Strategies. And he talks about, you know, one of the things that you've got to think about is, can you cheat with these? Can you photograph a test with these? They work a lot like a cell phone anyway.
1: Yeah. Right. I think it'd be kind of obvious. You being like, AI, explain photosynthesis.
2: the red light blinking on the glasses.
0: Well, I mean,
2: I'm not cheating.
0: Schools are taking it seriously, you know, some of them. In Worthington, the school district there, they're one of the first to add some rules about them. And so they do not allow them during class. It's like, it's the same. Class, phones, watches, earbuds, you can't do it.
1: It's crazy because I've been in college for a long time, Paul. I do one class a semester and I won't get my degree for another like 2 years. Don't worry about it. You can come to the graduation
0: party. You're on the way. I can't
1: wait. Slow and steady.
0: I'm putting it on my
1: calendar.
0: But
1: I've been there from the beginning of AI until the after right now. And it's so funny. Schools just have to accept that AI is in the mix. And it's almost like a lot of colleges, because now I'm at Purdue, will go, okay, then fine. Then explain this process in front of a bunch of people. Like, you're going to have to do a lot of like, okay, humans, you have to. Because people are having papers written by AI. And guess what? Papers aren't a great way to learn anything anyways.
2: Yeah. Right.
1: So it's like super interesting watching the world change with it.
0: Yeah. I mean, you have to learn how to figure out how to use it and use it properly. And then sometimes be smart about it, you know.
1: Yeah.
0: You know,
2: right.
0: Those are the sorts of things.
1: Like, hey, throw like four spelling errors in
0: you're
1: there.
0: Use it. Verify what it's saying to you, too.
2: Make it sound like
0: Who knows?
2: An idiot?
1: Yes. Just doy, doy, doy, doy.
2: Paul, you're the best. Thank you so much. If you want to follow Paul, do so at alwaystasteful.com.
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26: More than 20 years ago, a young boy named Mitch made a pinky swear promise to help kids with cancer and their families. 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
28: Your morning coffee might be cold, but the tea we spilled from 6 to 9 is still pretty hot.
29: It's the Jason Matheson Show Replay, where talk is fun. My Talk, everything entertainment.
1: Oh, we are walking on sunshine. Happy Monday, everybody. It's Monday, October 12th. And this is the Jason Matheson Show with me, Colleen Lindstrom. And that's Holly Roberts.
30: Yeah, it sure is.
1: Good morning, buddies.
30: Good morning, buddies.
1: And welcome to your Monday. Cheers, everybody.
30: Ooh, cheers to that.
1: Cheers.
30: Let me get in on this coffee.
1: Well, I had a coffee mishap this morning, Holly Roberts. First of all, for those of you who are saying you're missing somebody.
30: Wait, what? Hold on. Let me look.
1: Is he under there?
30: Jason!
1: No.
30: He's not under the desk. He is not under the desk, and he's not in the monitor, which means he's not on the show today.
1: He's not on the show today. He's in Nashville. He's going to have all kinds of stories tomorrow from Nashville, and we've gotten some previews, and you're going to want to tune in. But don't leave right now. Don't leave.
30: Stay with us. Don't touch that dial. Don't touch that dial. Don't switch that app.
1: Because we are also going to have fun here. Just the two of us and all of you. We've got lots of great things planned today. But I'm going to start by telling you that I did have a little coffee mishap this morning.
30: This is like not just this morning, Colleen.
1: I know. It's getting progress. It got better and now it's getting worse. So I have an off-brand Keurig situation here at the station. We've had a Keurig. The Keurigs did not do well.
30: The Keurigs have succeeded elsewhere.
1: They actually failed.
30: And actually, by succeeding elsewhere, I mean that they have a great job with the sanitation department.
1: Exactly. They didn't last long. They weren't long-lasting.
30: Think about it. And it might be the same in your office, too, because everyone's getting coffee all the time.
1: Yep.
30: And those Keurigs, I just don't think are supposed to be used in an office setting like that.
1: They're
30: so much.
1: You know what's interesting, Holly? They have actual office Keurigs.
30: Really?
1: Yes. You can buy a Keurig for office use, but they're way more expensive.
30: Oh yeah, nobody needs that.
1: No. So the Keurig, it's not even an off-brand Keurig. It is a Ninja Keurig. It uses K-cups. Anyway, I think I need to clean the needle. I think I need to take it apart and clean the needle. Because I keep getting coffee cups full of grounds.
3: which defeats the purpose of the convenience of the Keurig. Because then I have to take the coffee, because I'm not going to waste hot bean water. You know me.
30: Are you straining the coffee and then drinking it?
3: Yes.
30: Oh, just pour a different cup.
3: I know, but then if I do that, then it's going to get groundy again. So I went through, I ran, like, you're supposed to, like, run, because I looked it up.